0: And I think just having them together, you're making Montreal pick, okay, which is the bigger threat right now between Hagel and Cooch? And right now, it's hard to say, right? I mean, you probably cover Hagel with the series he's having, and then all of a sudden you got Nikita Kucherov over on the other side. So I think that trio is one to watch, obviously, all the time. But I think if they can find some open space, they could really pick this team apart a little bit, because you're making Montreal pick between two guys that obviously we know what they can do when they've got the puck.
1: All right, D, what do we expect here in the second? Got to kill off this penalty, don't we?
2: Oh, got to kill it. Got to kill it. Minute 50. PK's been good here in the second half of this series, so you got to make sure that continues and just, you know, continue to, you know, go to work in the offensive zone. And that's one of the things that John Cooper talked about after game five and you know, before they left yesterday, that, you know, the Lightning haven't had a lot of sustained zone time in the offensive zone in this series. I think that they've had a little bit of that in this game, and I think that's something that has to continue. I mean, look, Gord's forecheck pressure sort of created that turnover and almost led to a goal, right? So that's kind of the stuff you kind of have to continue to look for as this period goes on, as soon as you get this minute 50 killed off.
1: All right, boys, appreciate it. And we'll see what happens here in the second period. Lightning killing off that early power play from Montreal. Thank you, guys. Appreciate it.
2: Thanks,
1: Greg. All right, don't forget, on this week's Block Party Podcast, presented by High Line IPA, Greg Wolf and Pat Maroon. We're joined by Ryan Wynn, host of Kick Ice. 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
13: 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We'll have a special Saturday show for you tomorrow at noon. The Lightning begin the second period on the slide insurance penalty kill stemming from that Gensel high stick, which was the only penalty called in the first. You heard Dan Hynote talk about it, saying he actually didn't mind the fact that they let a lot go, allowed both teams to roll their lines 5-on-5. Maybe Gensel's argument is that Gouley tried to sell it, and they wanted a matching penalty on Gouley, but he did get the stick up. And I mean, not to belabor the point, but it's an offensive zone faceoff with 16 seconds left in the first period. It's an entirely avoidable penalty. So hopefully the Lightning can get through this kill with no damage done. $1.50 left in the Montreal man advantage. They will start at center ice, of course, with the faceoff. Cirelli and Suzuki to begin period two. Second period for the Bell Center. About to get underway. Well, it is underway. Suzuki wins the faceoff. Lane Hudson, a little drift in front of the Montreal net and wind up. Hudson walks it up the middle. The right wing to Caulfield. On the right line he steps. Dishes for Suzuki. Suzuki will bring it up the middle across the blue line. The pass behind the Lightning net will be stolen by McDonough. He holds onto it. Flipped it up the middle. It bounces to Chernak. He'll hammer it down the near side of the length of the ice. Suzuki was trying to pass to Caulfield. It was offline, so it worked. And there's a play for the Lightning to get it back behind their own net. Hudson winds up a minute 20 in the power play. Left wing, Slavkovsky, and now Suzuki. Suzuki wheels up the middle. Across the blue line. Nice move to the right circle. Dishes it. Demidov, right point. Demidov, center point, Hudson. Left circle, Caulfield in front. Slavkovsky shot it over the net. He had a good look. And here's Demidov, right circle, center point, Hudson. Right circle, Ivan Demidov. Shoot! Save Vasilevsky on a tip. Caulfield, left corner. Left point, Hudson. Right circle, Demidov. Canadian zipping it around. A centering feed blocked. Rebound, Gord. Punches it out. Down the ice it goes. Dobesh out to play this one. Lightning get their change done quickly, so he'll just put it on a tee for Hudson. 47 seconds left in the power play. Canadians get their second unit out there. Hudson wheels to center ice. Here he comes across the blue line, driving wide left circle. Hudson dances behind the net. Tied up a bit by Lilleberg. He'll lay up to Doc. Doc is checked by Cirelli. Cirelli got it out of the zone. Doc looks to regroup. A pass blocked by Lilleberg for Cirelli. Across the blue line, Hagel shorthanded. Brandon Hagel looks for Cirelli left circle. Trying to cut in front. Lost it off the skate. Newhook got his skate in the way. Newhook, 20 on the power play. Drops it for Hudson, still out there. Hudson hands off Doc. Kirby Doc. Big strides into the Lightning zone to the slot. Check to the ice by Lilleberg. Lilleberg after the puck behind the net. Does feed Hagel. Lifts it for Moser off his stick, but it bounces over Bolduc's stick out of the zone. Cirelli gets it at center ice. Dumps it in. The penalty on Gensel is up. Lightning kill it off. Stays a 0-0 game. Mike Matheson winds up for Montreal. A feed to the Lightning line is intercepted by Gensel. He'll turn it for Kucherov across the blue line. Nikita Kucherov walks the left circle. Kucherov, a pass in front, blocked by Bolduc. Got a stick in the way. He'll scale it out. Puck tracked by Radish in the Lightning end. He'll wind for Destu. Charles-Édouard Destu up the middle point, deflects it in, but Carrier blocks it. A quick up. Philip Deneau at center ice. Deneau dumps it in. Radish has it back. No score. We're in the second. Darren Radish. Right side feed, Destu. Skates across the blue line to the slot. Shoots! Save made. Dobesh with the glove, and he holds on. Nice shot from Charles-Édouard Destu. Dobesh flashing the leather right there. 17:35 left in the second. 0-0 the score. They gave the Canadiens just one shot on that power play. That Vasilevsky had to deal with more than one. But Montreal is 0-for-1 now in the game on the power play. to the left of Dobesh. Philip Deno and Dominic James. There's a faceoff for the Lightning. Puck not dropped. Now we're ready to go. James is tossed. They lock sticks. I do not understand why the linesman, when they're throwing out a centerman, it is always the Lightning player. We have not seen a Montreal player tossed up from a faceoff circle so far tonight. Dano and Gonsalves to the left of Dobesh. 50-50. One for Gouley by the Montreal net. Backhands it up the near boards. It does come out of the zone. We play Gonsalves to jab it back in. Here's Gouley. Left side feed, Arbor Jacki feeding Jake Evans on the right wing. Evans launches this in. Hard around for James in the Lightning far corner. Knuckleballs it around to the near side and J.J. Moser. Moser protects it, trying to clear it. Couldn't get it past Gouley. It's going to be held in. Evans directed by the net. Gallagher is there. Loses Radish. Radish pumps it around the near boards and Gonsalves has got it. Gage Gonsalves, right side feed. Bjorkstrand deflects it in. Lightning are completing a partial change behind the play. Bjorkstrand stays with it behind the net. Looks for Gage Gonsalves. Left circle out of his reach. Gallagher will take it to center ice and lay it forward Evans. Evans hammered by Destu, and that will lead to a Bjorkstrand steal. Bjorkstrand flips it down the ice. Gonsalves guides this in. Yes, he did. No icing. Fans wanted the icing call. It's not made. Lane Hudson bangs it to center ice. Destu still out there. Intercepts. Up the middle, Hagel. Across the blind, Sorelli left circle. Feeds it in front. Kucherov shoots it over the net. A one-timer. He had a great look. Now a long rebound. Suzuki countering down the right wing. Suzuki into the Lightning end right circle. Drops it right circle. Caulfield shoots. Save Vasilevsky with the glove. And it'll take a whistle. Chances at both ends. Kucherov missed the net on a beautiful cross-ice pass from Sorelli. Kucherov stepped right into that, but he missed the cage. 16:25 left in the second. Destu had a very long shift right there and hung in there, getting back defensively against Suzuki. Vasov coming to Vasilevsky's left. Suzuki stays out to take the draw against Sorelli.

0: dropped. It's a 50-50. Jabbing at a McDonough. Couldn't get it past Anderson. It's held in Suzuki. He'll rattle it by the Lightning net. Chernak has it on his stick. Chernak. Right wing Kucherov deflects it forward. Sorelli battling to win it from Suzuki. Suzuki knuckleballs it away. Suzuki is checked at center ice. Hagel makes a steal for Sorelli. Sorelli drops it. Chernak goes backwards to his own zone. A pass finds the stick of McDonough. McDonough to the red line. Ryan McDonough hits Kucherov across the blue line, right point. Right circle, McDonough knocked away Suzuki. Suzuki bangs it out to center ice. Maybe an odd man. Carrier across the blue line, left circle. Anderson puts it in front. Caulfield shot a wide left. That was a sloppy sequence for the Lightning. The rebound drops down still in play. Caulfield left circle. Left circle down. Oh, Lightning need to settle things down here. And Chernak just laid to Vasilevsky, who covers. Lightning had a turnover just inside their own blue line, and it led to a dangerous opportunity on a counter. But fortunately for the Lightning, Caulfield, right in the middle of the ice, missed the net. 15:39 left in the second, no score. Missed by a fairly wide margin. So a break for the Lightning. They were just kind of struggling to move the puck up the ice. That whole sequence with the Sorelli line out there and Chernak and McDonough. Tried to pass it across the blue line. It got intercepted. All right, Dano and Paul to the right of Vasilevsky. 50. Not a 50-50. Didn't drop the puck. And hey, Dano is tossed. So the Lightning finally have a Canadian centerman thrown out. Slavkovsky loses the draw to Paul. Here's Destu hitting Gergensen's in the Lightning near corner. Zemgus Gergensen skates up the left wing. Turns it for Gord at center. Flexes it in. Paul pursues. Nick Paul on the puck behind the Montreal net. Bumps it right point to Lilleberg. A little shot. That bounced in on Dobish, makes the save. Paul on the rebound right corner. Nick Paul looks to keep it alive. Paul looks for Lilleberg right circle. It got knocked away from him, and Demidov chips it forward to the Lightning end and pursues. Gergensen's trying to knock it away for Lilleberg. A little feed, Destu tied up by Demidov. Demidov a keep. Left corner, it's Philip Deneau. On the net, Slavkovsky intercepting Gord. Gord is checked. And you need to get the puck out. Destu in the near corner loses Slavkovsky. Right circle, Deneau. The shot hits a leg, goes wide left. Pressure by Montreal. Here's Gouley in the left corner. A drop pass. Nobody was covering the left point. It slides down the ice. Hudson after it. Hudson gets to it. Lane Hudson slings for Deneau on the right wing. He'll bang it in. It's flipped by Destu to Gord. Right wing Radish. Darren Radish to center ice. No score in the second. Left wing Corey Perry. He'll bang it in. Jakub Dobish hits Hudson in the near corner. Around to the far side. And Jacki gave it up. Radish to keep right circle. Radish shoots. Save made, the rebound loose. Dobish didn't see it. Sweeping it off the goal line. Dano saved a goal. This is going to be an icing, I think. Point wins the race. Boldick slashed him a bit. Well, the Canadians got some puck luck there. Dobish never saw the shot from Radish. It got deflected. It almost went in initially. Stayed out, and then the Lightning had a rebound chance, and Dano swept it off the line. Lightning have had very little puck luck. Yeah, Perry, I think, had a backhand. It was going in, but Dano saved it. Stick in the right place. Look, they converge in front of their goalie, no doubt. Would have been 1-0 Lightning on a Corey Perry goal. Off the save, Dano just swept it down the ice. So it is an icing. The fans applaud Dano's effort. Picked up by the Canadians from the Kings midway through the year. Pointed Dano to the right of Dobish. Draw is controlled by Gensel. Gensel in the left corner. Right circle. Radish shoots. Oh, he missed wide right. Great look. Here's Moser left circle. Shooting. That got blocked in front. And out steps Lane Hudson to center. Hudson peels to the red line, then goes back to his own zone. Leaves it for Texier. That misses. This should be an icing. Yes. So the Canadians have a little bit of a problem here. They've had guys stuck out on the ice for a while. 14:02 left in the second. The chances at both ends so far in this game. Goaltending has been good. Teams have missed the net. There's been a little bit of bad puck luck as well. That's why we remain 0-0. Deneau and Sorelli for the right of Dobish. Sorelli wins it. Kucherov left circle, up point to Moser. Right point Radish. Right circle Hagel. Center point to Radish. The shot blocked. He shoots it again. Tipped wide right by Kucherov. Hudson in the far corner. He's had a long shift. He'll scale it around the near boards. Moser got clipped up high. Penalty on Montreal. Well, high stick in one end, high stick at the other end. So look, Deno saved the goal, but the Canadians ended up icing it twice. It's going to be a two-minute minor. Lightning to the power play when we come back. No score. We're in the second of Lightning Radio.
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0: Texi in the box for high sticking at 6:14 to the second. 0-0 score. Tico power play number one of the game for the Lightning. They come in 17.4% in the series. Jake Evans has had a huge role in helping the Canadians win faceoffs and start penalty kills when they get it down the ice. Killing the beginning part of the Lightning power play. Sometimes they bring it back into the Lightning right away, sometimes they don't. So Gensel, who has struggled in the series on power play faceoffs against Evans, will draw the assignment here to the right of Dobesh. Gensel's toss, not Evans. It'll be Hagel, not Point. Hagel on the strong side against Evans. Hagel wins it. Nicely done. Radish controls center point. To Jake Gensel, left circle. Left corner, Braden Point. Right corner, Kucherov, right circle, Radish. Shot a wide left. Rebound, held in Gensel at the left point. Jake Gensel, broken stick on the ice for the Canadians. They're down a man and a stick right now. It's Evans. Hagel has it at the center point. Brandon Hagel left circle. Cross-ice Kucherov right circle. Right point. Radish came out of the zone. Evans is going to try and get off the ice. A quick regroup. Kucherov from Radish across the line to Hagel. Left circle Kucherov. A cross-ice feed stolen. New hook. Pattering short-handed 3-on-2. New hook on the left wing. Cross the line left circle. Right circle Carrier. Carrier shoots over the net. Even Evans though left circle. Evans will bang it behind the Lightning net. It's going to pinball to Hagel. And then they forced a pass there to the Lightning. And they give him a short-handed look. Radish at center ice. Yearly check slips for Point. Point in traffic. Winds it across the blind. Jake Gensel steps right circle. Right point Kucherov. Right corner Gensel. Jake Gensel on the power play. 1:02 left in it. Gensel right corner. Right circle Kucherov. Kucherov holds. Angles high slot. Kucherov right circle to Gensel. In front Point off his stick. Puck grabbed by Anderson. He'll tip it down the ice. And you're still trying to force plays. Passing up possible shot opportunities. 44 in the power play. Radish directs for Gensel. Still no score in the game. Gensel speeds to center, hands off Kucherov. Glides across the blue line, protects it. Center point, no, offside is called. Clock is stopped with 37 seconds left in the Texie minor. Lightning had an advantage when Evans broke his stick. Lightning won the draw, but the drop pass to Radish was out of his reach. Lightning were unable to take advantage. Lightning send up the second unit with 37 seconds left. In the penalty. Nick Paul will take the space off against Evans in the neutral zone. Evans wins it, but Gonsalves jumps at it, carries it across the blue line left circle. They'll wind it cross ice. James drops it down right point. James is checked. James turns to Destu, center point. Charlotte Ward Destu in the power play. Walks left point, left circle, Gonsalves. Left point Destu, 22 in the penalty. He shoots, blocked by Gouley. Gouley looks to clear it, and he will. Canadians are so good at closing down the lanes. And try never reached Dobash. A final rush here for Destu, 11 on the power play. Destu hands off Paul. Nick Paul up the middle. Paul directs for James. Across the blue line, stays with it. Left circle, Nick Paul off his stick. Hudson a steal. Hudson, the penalty is up. Looks up ice for Texier. They flip it all the way down the ice, though. They don't call icing as he let it go just before the penalty ended. So both teams are 0-for-1 in this game in the power play. It stays 0-0, 11:35 left in the second. Chance missed by the Lightning. Destu walks it up the middle. Right wing turnout. Back for Destu. Destu hits Gord across the blue line to the right circle. Backhand shot blocked. Gord on the rebound behind the net. Where is it? Gord looks to make a play for Gergensen's right circle. Suzuki steal, and he does tap it out. Chernak maneuvers it for Gergensen's. He'll scale it back in. Suzuki after it in the far corner. Gave it up Gord. Yanni Gord left circle. Gord looks for Bjorkstrand left corner. Oliver Bjorkstrand left circle. Bjorkstrand holds. Bjorkstrand. High slide Gergensen's, a shot block. Coffey looks to counter quickly. A pass stolen Gergensen's. He held it in momentarily. Enough of the Lightning to get back defensively. Hudson clears. Gergensen's blocks it. Gergensen's rattles this in. No score in the second. Puck played by Gord right corner. Yanni Gord. Try to keep it alive for Bjorkstrand. Missed his stick. Slavkovsky the other way. Left wing Caulfield to the red line. They'll bank it in and head off for a change. There's Moser by the Lightning net. 10:33 left in the second. No score. Moser. Right wing Kucherov off his skate. Following up Radish though in the neutral zone. Radish will sling it in. Lightning tag up as an onside play. Keating Gouley has the puck. Gouley from Montreal. Right of the near side Matheson. Turns it to center ice. Here's Doc. Cross the blue line. Maybe a step right circle. Doc holds. Put it in front. Blocked by Vasilevskiy. Doc in the rebound right corner. Kirby Doc at the right circle. Leads for Texier right corner. That was an odd man for the Canadians. Texier pivoting right circle. Alexander Texier wheels right point. Left point Matheson. Shoots! Save Vasilevskiy. Rebound is loose. Radish knocks it away the near side boards. Lightning needed clear and Moser comes up with a puck. Slides to Kucherov up the middle. He'll feed Moser. Across the Montreal line. Center point Kucherov. Kucherov walks the left circle. Cross ice feed. Sorelli in front. Lilleberg shoots. Wide right. What a look for Lilleberg. Puck is loose. Hagel, who had lost his helmet earlier in the sequence, loses Bolduc. Up the middle. Texier. Had to wait for it. And he's in offside position. Puck bounced behind him. Goodness gracious. Chances again at both ends. We'll catch our breath with the TV timeout. 9:35 left in the second period. That was an offside pass. So it doesn't mean we're going to hold on the timeout. No score still past the halfway point of Game 6 on Lightning Radio.
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0: Still no score in Game 6. A wild sequence. First, Doc had a 2-on-1. Radish slid down to prevent the pass, and it may have actually hit Vasilevskiy's. Doc went wide. Then his play continued. Hagel and Bolduc were tied up in front of Vasilevskiy, and Bolduc yanked off Hagel's helmet. While that was happening, the Lightning countered, and Lilleberg jumped in the play and had a great aim in the slot, and he missed the net. Some of the Lightning's best looks in this game, they have missed the net. Then we have the offside pass to Texier that originated in the Montreal end, so that's where the faceoff will be.

Now it is. It's controlled by who? Kucherov was after into the right corner. Deno picks it up. Right wing Demidov. Ivan Demidov scoots to center ice. Had to bank it in. Moser blocks it. And it came out and got put back in by Demidov. That's offside against Montreal. 9:24 left in the second. The series has been a tight-checking, low-scoring series. This one, there have been more scoring chances, I think, than some of the other games. But we look up at the scoreboard, and we see zeros with more than 30 minutes played. It was around this time in game 4, 0-0, that Bolduc scored to break the tie. Evans and Gensel from neutral ice. Won by Jake Evans. Hudson deals for Gouley in the left wing. He'll chip it in. Moser traps the puck down in the far corner. That's the one arm it to a teammate. Almost stripped by Anderson. Radish follows up. Couldn't clear. Held in Gouley left point. Bumps it left circle. Demidov. Demidov checked by Darren Radish. Corey Perry out to Gensel at center. Maybe a two-on-one. Gensel crossed the line right circle. Gensel holds. A pass for point blocked by Hudson. And a quick counter here. Evans, right wing Anderson. He is way offside. I think that was icing anyway. And they do blow it dead. He stepped across the blue line before the puck reached him. So Gensel scored on the 2-on-1 in game 5. I think he felt he didn't have as clear a shot there. Hudson was kind of closing on him, and Hudson did a good job with his stick. And actually, another player was back defensively. I think it was Deno. So it wasn't a clean 2-on-1 for the Lightning. No, it was Gouley, actually. But that was an icing. Or do they call offside? I guess they call it offside because the Canadians are allowed to make a change. Draw coming to the left of Dobesh. Under 9 to play in the second. 0-0 the score. Deno will stay out for the faceoff. Does win it. Hagel after it in the far corner forces a steal. Sorelli right circle. A pass blocked. Puck bounces around and chopping it out is Matheson. Chernak at center ice. Give it away. Deno will slip it in. Sorelli there for Chernak. Left wing McDonough off his skate. He traps it down. Nicely done to Hagel at center. Lines to Kucherov. Scoots across the blue line to the right circle. Makes a move right corner. Kucherov drops the right point. Chernak shoots. Save made. Dobesh. Here's McDonough left circle. Banking at left circle, Kucherov. A centering feed cut up by Matheson. Good stick, Matheson. At the far board, Suzuki does clear to center ice. McDonough cuts it off. Bumps it for Chernak. And now Sorelli. Left wing, Hagel. Across the Montreal line, left circle. A shot blocked by Carrier. Matheson by the net. Wraps it around the near boards to Slavkovsky. No score in the second. Yuri Slavkovsky to center ice and Suzuki. They'll whistle it in. The hard around comes to Slavkovsky, left circle. Got checked. Good play by Lilleberg to get to Sorelli. Left wing, Destu. Wheels across the blue line, left circle, Hagel. Hagel goes cross-ice to Kucherov, right circle. Right point, James. Shoots, snapped it over the net. And the puck hit the glass, went out of play. Another Ozone faceoff for the Lightning. They've had a few of them recently here. Deno has won a couple, though, to prevent them from maintaining possession. 7:53 left in the second period of a 0-0 game in Game 6. James and Deno. Left of Dobesh. Control by Lilleberg down low right corner. Neil Lilleberg takes it by the Montreal net. Steps left circle. Lilleberg pivoting back to the left corner. Struble defends. Struble got a stick on the puck. And taps it out Gallagher to center ice. Gallagher tied up by Bjorkstrand. Following up his jack eye. He'll pump this in. Vasilevsky lays it around the near boards to Destu. Trying to clear. Gets held in by Newhook. Right corner Gallagher. Cross ice Struble. Struble is bumped. And Gabe Gonsalves looks to muscle his way out of the zone. He will. Gonsalves up the middle. Gonsalves across the blue line. Left circle, James. James shoots. Save Dobesh deep in his crease. He actually caught that as it was going toward the 5-hole, but he actually put the glove in front of his pads and caught it. Good shot from James. 7:17 left in the second. 0-0 the score. Some chatter after the save was made and the whistle. Nobody wants to do anything to put their team short.
So the Lightning did win that last faceoff, and Liljeberg tried to make a play behind the net, but eventually Skool knocked it off his stick. Now we'll see Paul Gordon Gergensons out on the ice. Big Paul Kirby Dock on the draw to the right of Dobich.

0: off. No, we're not. Doc is tossed. So this will put Paul against Bolduc on this faceoff. Paul wins it cleanly. McDonough collects center point. Left point Gord. Shoots, tipped in front, saved Dobesh. Chernek follows up right circle. Cycles for Nick Paul right corner. Paul skates right circle. Paul pivoting on Hudson. Paul, another spin move. Right point Gord. Shoots, missed the net wide left. Long rebound Texier. Texier controls and flips it out. Bolduc bounces it in. Gord zips it out. Paul up center ice. Puck is going to deflect to Gergensen's back for Paul. He'll bang it in. Under seven to play in the second. No score in the game. There's Hudson by the Montreal net. Loses Gergensen's at the side of the net. Bounced off his stick too. Gergensen's pursues it by the net. Hudson's got it though. Lane Hudson reverses it for Gouley. Getting Gouley in front of the Montreal net. Winds it to Texier at center ice. Across the blind Bolduc. Maybe a two-on-one. Across the blind Bolduc right circle. Shoots! Save Vasilevsky! Another odd man for the Canadians. They've had a few. Gord to Gensel at center. Across the blind J.J. Moser left circle. In front for Gensel. And bounced off his stick. It's bouncing around in front. It comes to Braden point center point. Center point Radish. Right circle, Paul shoots, deflected wide right. Paul goes to the bench for a change. Point after it by the net. Braden Point trying to win it. Instead, Evans comes up with it. Jake Evans muscles it out to center ice. Slides it to Texier at the end of a shift for himself. He'll dump it in. Vasilevsky's made some key saves on odd mans in this game. Moser left on Jake Gensel. Gensel taps it forward. Braden Point speeds across the Montreal line. Pulls up at the right point. Braden Point angles center point. Center point to Stu. Shoot, save made. Dobesh with a glove he holds on. 5:49 left in the second. 0-0 the score still on Lightning Radio.
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0: Still a tie game, 0-0, 5:49 left in the second. Dobesh up to 16 saves. Lightning have 7 shots in the period. Canadians have 5. I think they're 5 shots, though. Most of them, I feel, have been on open looks / odd man rushes. Draw coming to the right of Dobesh. One shot that will go down as an attempt that was blocked. Dano saved a goal on a Corey Perry backhand rebound that slipped through the pads of Dobesh and was sliding across the line, but it didn't because Dano got a stick in the way and blocked it right at the goal line. All right, out of the TV timeout, we'll get a face-off between Evans and Cirelli to the right of Dobesh. The longer we go in this game, the bigger, even more than normal, the first goal looms. Cirelli wins it cleanly. J.J. Moser left point. Center point of Radish. Shoot, save Dobesh. Rebound stays in play. Hagel collects right circle. To Moser left point. Moser shoots, blocked. Rebound Darren Radish right circle. Shoots, blocked again. Moser left circle. Left point Hagel. Holds. Brandon Hagel. Right point Radish. A shot hit Moser. And it's grabbed by Demidov. Again, the Canadians showing great ability to block shots. Here's Matheson in the near corner. Loses Kucherov. Kucherov looks to make a play to a teammate. Kucherov is being checked by Carrier. It's up from Sorelli. Keeps it alive for Radish at the right circle. Right point Hagel trying to hold this in, and he does. They'll crank it by the net. Carrier jostling with Kucherov. Carrier trying to get away. Slides it at the near boards. Demidov clears to center ice Anderson. Across the line, Josh Anderson, right circle. Anderson, cross ice for Evans. Good stick. Moser knocks it away. Kucherov looks to bang it out. It got blocked, but it slides out of the zone. Demidov almost held that in. Quick regroup Hudson. Lightning can't get their tired guys off the ice. Hudson delivers it in. Lightning needed a clear here. Moser up the far boards. Looks to nudge it for Kucherov. Kucherov needs to execute a clear here. He will. Kucherov to center ice. He'll bang it in. And pursue it. Gouley goes cross ice to Hudson on the right wing. Lightning got a partial change. Hudson, though, nice feet. Slavkovsky at center. Wheels into the Lightning zone. Slavkovsky left circle. A little pass deflects to the Lightning near corner. James picks it up, or Gord picks it up. 0-0 our score. Yanni Gord lays it down the ice, and it missed Gergensen's. No icing. They wave it off for some reason. Fans don't like the call, but Hudson's got the puck. 4:15 left in the second. Lane Hudson. Left side feed. Gouley to center. With the left wing, Suzuki bumps this in. Vasilevsky chips it for Chernak. A pass blocked by Suzuki. Where is it? Suzuki stays with it. It's a little fancy by the Lightning. Slavkovsky.

0: following the icing. 50-50, and it comes to McDonough. They'll chip it down the ice. No icing this time. Lightning get their change. Arbor Jacki has the puck by the Montreal net. Right side feed, Brendan Gallagher. To center ice, across his feet, blocked by Dominic James. James on a counter, right wing to Bjorkstrand. Across the blue line, Bjorkstrand. He'll dance to the right corner. Zip it, cross ice, Destu. Destu fumbles the puck, stays with it though, holds it in. Find that James. James tries to poke it back to Destu. Gallagher is there. Gallagher bumps it to the near corner, Jacki. Little feed at the middle, new hook, flips it high in the air, it's out of the zone. Destu knocks it down, but Gallagher escapes across the blue line. Here's Deneau, right circle. Deneau takes it behind the net and fumbles the puck. And a stick handling, though, they're going to get a Lightning for a penalty. A slash. Was that any worse than the stuff they've let go? Unclear.
1: Tampa Bay penalty number 51 to miss for slashing.
0: It's on Destu for slashing. Maybe he affected Deneau's ability to get to the net. I'm not sure. I'll watch the replay. Let's see. He slashed him on the leg. I mean, honestly, we've seen way worse than that. Not called in this game. So a tough one for the Lightning. Slide insurance penalty kill number 2. For that one to get called, I mean, if he got him on the hands, that'd be one thing. He hit him in the leg. He slashed him in the leg. Well, a key kill for the Lightning late second. Suzuki and Cirelli to the left of Vasilevskiy. One by the Lightning. The puck pinballs toward Chernak in the far corner. Caulfield's on it first. Caulfield loses to McDonough by the net. McDonough spikes it around the near boards. Hagel is after it. He'll chop it past Hudson. Got it out of the zone. 1:48 left in the Montreal power play. No score in the second. Hudson winds up. Canadians move left to right in the second. Right wing Cole Caulfield to the red line. Caulfield tucks it for Suzuki. Into the offensive zone, back for Cole Caulfield. Beautifully done. Caulfield, left circle, Slavkovsky. Left corner to Caulfield. Caulfield sets it up. Center point, Hudson. Hudson holds. Back for Caulfield, left circle. Center point, Lane Hudson. Play and catch. Caulfield, left point. Left circle, Suzuki. Suzuki shoots over the net. And the rebound hit the glass, went out of play. That'll stop the clock with a minute 20 left in the Destu minor. 2:25 remaining in the second period. No score. Lightning get a change on the penalty kill unit. Gordon and Gergensen's come over the boards along with Moser and Lilleberg. This faceoff will, though, be to the right of Vasilevskiy, putting Gord or Gergensen, one of them, on their weak side. It's going to be Gord and Suzuki. Gord's going to turn his stick around and try and take it as a righty. And the draw is won by the Canadians. Hudson to the left point. Left circle, Suzuki. Suzuki holds. Peel left corner, left circle, Slavkovsky. Center point, Hudson. Left circle, Slavkovsky. Left circle, Suzuki. A pass by the right net. Stolen Moser. Moser bangs it off the near boards and got it down the ice. Hudson tracks it to his own end. 1 minute left in the penalty. No score, late second. Lane Hudson up the middle. Hudson, drop pass, Nick Suzuki. Accelerates up the middle. Suzuki. Across the blue line, Demidov right point. A pass to the Lightning near corner, stolen Lilleberg. He needs to execute a clear here. He flinged it up the middle, held in Demidov center point. Left circle Caulfield. Shoot! Save Vasilevskiy. That puck needed to get out. The puck is alive along the far boards. Lilleberg battling there with Gergensen's. 36 in the penalty. It's still loose. The wind can get a stick on it. Lightning doing a little bit of a kill job here along the boards. Finally, it comes to Slavkovsky. Left point Hudson. 25 in the penalty. Hudson. Left circle Cole Caulfield. Left corner Suzuki. Put it right circle. Demidov! Save made it with the rebound!
1: 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An incredible stop by Andrei Vasilevskiy! 2 in a row on Demidov! The second one all world! Larceny from Vasilevskiy!
0: Well, it started with a failed clear by Lilleberg. And the Lightning almost paid the price. Canadians have scored in that cross-ice pass before. On the power play, the second one, what a stop by Vasilevskiy. He was already down, and he reached out with his glove after making the first save and made the second stop. All right, 19 seconds left in the penalty. This draw's on the other side, so the Canadians send out Doc for the faceoff. Lightning have Cirelli out there. Lightning still have work to do to get through this kill. No score, late second. Doc and Cirelli. Doc is tossed. So a new hook in Cirelli. Cirelli wins it. Chernak peels by the Lightning net. Needs a clear here. Right wing Hagel. He'll sling it down the ice. Final 12 in the

0: Power play. Matheson winds up. Mike Matheson motors to center ice. Matheson to the red line. Goes dump it in. And puck played by McDonough in the line, inner corner for Chernak behind the net. Puck battle here. It's going to bobble to Texie in the left corner. Penalty is up, but here is Dock, left circle. Kirby Dock, left point. Matheson shoots, block. Rebound, Bolduc, left corner. Centers it. It skips through. Puck held in Carrier. Lightning can't get the puck out. Carrier, right corner, Texier. Texier bangs it for Dock behind the net. Kirby Dock, left circle, Carrier. Left circle, Dock, open. Dock shoots, save Vasilevskiy. Dock again, left corner. Lightning in big trouble here. Left circle, Carrier. Right point, Matheson. Shoots, blocked by Destu. Not out. Held in Matheson, right point. 35 in the period. Matheson, center point. Mike Matheson, left circle. Shoots, blocked in front. Rebound is bouncing around. Where is it? Bolduc holds it in. Right point, Carrier. Across ice feed, Destu trying to knock it out, he will. Matheson, a quick regroup. Lightning can't get a full change. 20 in the period. Matheson across the blue line, right circle. Trying to walk in front. Knocked off his stick, Cirelli. Give for Hagel. Out of the zone, Kucherov. Kucherov will bounce this in. Canadians, I think, are going to get a change here with 10 in the period. Whew. Matheson. Right wing. Here's Evans. Across the blue line, right circle. Put it in front. Backhand shot. Save it on Dano by Vasilevskiy. A very rough end of that period for the Lightning. It started with that nicky-knack penalty on Destu. Vasilevskiy saved the Lightning in the closing minutes of the second to keep this game 0-0. Well, credit the Canadians. They got a gift power play, and they almost cashed in. Even at the end of the period, a chance for Dano. For much of the period, the Canadians were stuck at 12 shots. They finished with 17. So they certainly had five down the stretch. Two from Demidov. And definitely that one at the end from Dano that would have counted had it gone in. The Lightning get through the kill. It's still a 0-0 game after 40 minutes. Greg has the second intermission report coming up on Lightning Radio.
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14: 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A backhand deep! Cirelli! He wins it for the Lightning in overtime!
15: This is the Lightning Audio Network's second intermission report. Here's Greg Linelli.
0: Left circle, Cole Caulfield. 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
16: 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Glorious scoring opportunities for Montreal in that second. Both teams have had scoring chances here through 40 minutes. Let's talk about it with our panel. Eric Erlandson, Bobby the Chief Taylor, and Ben Pierce. Chief, I'm going to start with you for this segment. I mean, the goaltending has been incredible, hasn't it?
17: It really has. I mean, you know, and the Lightning's inability to get their shots through, it's unbelievable. They've had 37 shots after two periods either blocked or missed the net. That's incredible. And but boy, in the last stretch there, that Montreal power play, that's the one thing that you got to really try and stay away from. And I know it's hard, but they're scary good.
16: They're scary good, and, you know, you thought he coming into this game. We've talked about playing with the lead and some other things, but you felt like Vasi was probably going to have a game to win, didn't you?
18: Yeah, and you know, like, he's proven this in his playoff career, that if he has an off game or he lets in a bad goal, and, you know, the winning goal in Game 5 was not a good goal. He was probably thinking about that, you know, all night long after the game was over. So you knew the way that he's built, he was going to have a situation where he was going to have a game. And he's had a game. He had an unbelievable sequence in the final 3 minutes. Those two stops on Demidov, man, if they come back and they find a way to win this game, we're going to talk about those two saves, you know, for a while, and certainly for 48 hours leading up to Sunday, if they can get the job done. But, you know, this is as wide open of a game as we've seen in this series. So that's why I think the goaltending has really stood out, I think, on both sides with some of the stops that, you know, both Vasilevsky and Dobesh have had to make. And, you know, so many shot attempts and the expected goals are, you know, like, expected goals through two periods, I think, is as high as it's been for a game in this series. So it's a little surprising, and especially with the Lightning, knowing how much this means to them, to be a little loose because they've given up a few too many odd mans. You know, so they've had the offensive pressure, but, man, you can't sacrifice too much of your defensive play for the offensive play, because you don't want to keep giving up Montreal odd man looks.
19: Well, and that's exactly what it is, right? They're liking their offensive chances, and that strong side defenseman is pinching down on pretty much every single loose puck, right? That's what's creating these two-on-ones, is all of a sudden you got the forwards down battling for the puck. The puck comes up the half wall, and the defenseman is pinching there pretty much every time. And if you don't win it, it's a free two-on-one the other way. And I just think if you're the Lightning, I get wanting to be aggressive, right? You have to get a goal. You know, it's been tough to get the bounces. But sometimes it's okay to just back up and take the two-on-two, right? You don't have to. I know that there's always the saying, right? Don't be soft to give up your blue line, right? You don't want to give up your blue line too easily. But especially in this situation, 0-0 game, you're playing to fight for another day. I think everybody would be okay with taking a 2-on-2 instead of the 2-on-1 and possibly keeping that puck in. I get it. You know, you're trying to find that goal that you're just not finding. There is a fine line here. I think you have to be a little bit smarter on those pinches on the strong side.
16: Hey, what do you make of that? Just more, it feels like open ice, maybe some scoring chances. Is just the gravity of the game and the desperation from both teams compared to maybe what we've seen before?
18: Well, I think it's more a byproduct of Tampa Bay's urgency level to score, right? They've been on the wrong end of games, only scoring a couple of goals, and certainly in the last two games that they've lost, they've only put two in the net. So I think that they're trying to generate more looks and maybe take advantage, as we kind of talked about through the series, of an aggressive goaltender in Dobesh who likes to come out of his crease. Right. So I think it's more of a byproduct of that, and Montreal understanding that and reading that and knowing that those opportunities are going to be there. So I think it's become a little bit more wide open because of Tampa Bay's approach to this game to try and push for offense. But again, you got to pick your spots maybe a little bit better. And, it's too bad Corey Perry couldn't have snuck that one in that Deneau saved off the line, because that was a sneaky little shot that nobody saw. And Deneau just camped out on the back post, man. And, sometimes in playoffs, it's about being in the right place at the right time. And certainly on that one, Deneau was in the right spot.
16: So, Chief, take us through both locker rooms here heading into the third period. No score. You've seen some chances. Do things tighten up? Or do you feel like we're going to see more of what we saw the first two periods?
17: Well, I don't know if it'll tighten up, but I think the Lightning that really had the bulk of the play in the first 40 minutes, but that power play, Montreal gets almost two full power plays in that period, and that's really where they got most of their really big scoring chances. But for me, all you do is pepper the shots from everywhere. This guy is so unorthodox, you never know how it's going to go in. He could almost blank it off himself with the way he's played. So, they still are waiting to shoot that puck to the side. Never take the shot from the front part of the net. That's the one thing I think that has to change.
16: Ben, what are you looking for here coming up in the third?
19: I honestly, again, in that second period, I really liked that the Lightning weren't afraid to carry the puck in the zone and play the cycle, right? I think they did a really good job of possessing the puck in the offensive zone when they had it. It wasn't one chance, and then Montreal's heading out the other way. I'd like to see more of that, right? Possess the puck. Just get comfortable, right, in the offensive zone. It has been very run and gun, but I think the Lightning's best chances, their best looks, aside from that, has really just been at the end of shifts where they just overpowered Montreal, right? They get the puck deep, they cycle it a couple of times, and then somebody finds some open space or they put it up to the top. I think some of those shots, as you just talked about, is getting blocked. But the good thing about that is you possess the puck. Right? And I just think that's what I'd like to see more of that, especially in a 0-0 game. You don't always have to go for the home run. Just possess the puck.
16: Just possess the puck. I love it. All right, boys. Appreciate it. Chief and E, we've got the last call, whenever that may be. Appreciate you.
18: From your mouth.
19: See you guys.
16: That's right. All right. Thank you, boys. Stay up to date throughout the playoffs with the Daily Strike podcast. Every morning you get the latest news and notes on the Bolts, highlights, thoughts from the players and coaching staff, Syracuse Crunch updates, and this date in Lightning history. New episodes drop every morning in your favorite podcast app. Let's take a look, if we can here, regarding some stats so far through two periods. Again, if you're just joining us, no score. Montreal with 17 shots on goal, Tampa Bay with 16. The Lightning have won 58% of the faceoffs, Montreal at 42%. And hits 35-26 in favor of the Canadiens. They also have 17 block shots in this game. Again, that's not a surprise, but that's a high number. Although the Lightning have done well to generate some good looks. Speaking of block shots, Ryan McDonagh credited with 5 so far. Destu with 3 shots on goal, leading the way from the back end, but also 2. James, who had a good shot coming down the left side in that second period, has 2 shots. And Gensel with 2 shots for the Lightning, leading the way up front. So, gives you an idea of where things are shot-wise. But again, this comes down to Andre Vasilevsky making a number of phenomenal saves. Balduk had a shot on a 2-on-1 at 6:26. Demidov was robbed late in the second period. Had a couple of cracks on the power play. And Deneau had a really good shot with about 1 second left in the second period, and Vassy had to stand tall. So he's been absolutely outstanding. Steel is powering the future with professional-grade battery tools built for real-world work. There are two other games tonight in the NHL. Right now, with under 6 minutes to go in the second, the Sabres trying to close things out against the Bruins. They lead 2-1. And then coming up at 10 p.m., the Golden Knights are at the Mammoth. And the Golden Knights lead that best of 7-3. All right, when we return, Mish will have the third period call. It is no score between Tampa Bay and Montreal. Back after this on Lightning Radio.
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15: The third period of tonight's Lightning Stanley Cup playoff game is presented by Advent Health. Feel whole. Here's Dave Mishkin.
28: 0-0 our score through 40 minutes. Game 6. Lightning Canadiens. Lightning need a win to extend the series. The Canadiens looking to advance to round 2. In the third period, Vasilevsky back in the net. To my left, Dobish in the goal to my right. 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Well, I think in the second period, the Lightning had more possession than the Canadiens. They had more shot attempts, for sure, 26-21. But as the guys were talking about, the Canadiens had several looks on counters. Odd man, some led to shots that missed, like Caulfield had one that he fired wide, but some were on net, and Vasilevsky made saves. And then the bulk of the sustained pressure from the Canadiens came in the last couple of minutes when they got that power play with 3:06 left in the second. Vasilevsky made several key saves. But then the Lightning never really got out of trouble. The penalty ended with just over a minute left in the period, and the Lightning never really alleviated that pressure, even down to the last second or so. Deneau had the chance right in the middle. So hopefully the Lightning will regroup here in the intermission and turn that narrative around as we begin the third. The Lightning have had their looks as well. They have missed the net on some of their better looks. Their best chance that was going in the net but doesn't count as a shot on net because Deneau got a stick blade in the way was the Perry rebound. The Lightning have tried to create chaos in front of Dobesh. The Canadiens are just so good at kind of collapsing in front of their goalie and getting in the way of pucks. I mean, certainly the Deneau play was exhibit A of that, but there have been other situations where, you know, there's no clean second or third chance for the Lightning on a bang-bang play in front. Now, they have had several shots that are stopped or missed the net, and they retrieve it, which has allowed them to have some sustained ozone pressure. Shots through two periods, 17
0: for the Canadiens, 16 for the Lightning. Canadiens have had two power plays, the Lightning have had one. Lightning start Gord, Paul, and Gergensens. Canadiens send out the Suzuki line. Because the game has been played mostly 5-on-5, we haven't had as many face-offs. I actually don't think Cirelli's line has been out as much against Suzuki's line. They're kind of just rolling them as they see fit. But whoever has been out against Suzuki's line has done a pretty good job for the Lightning. To start the third, it's going to be the Paul line, unless they try and get off the ice right away. We'll see. And neither team has found the back of the net through 40 minutes. Third period underway. Suzuki wins the draw. Hudson left wing Gouley. They'll slide it in. McDonough cuts it off. Right wing Gord deflects this in on Dobish. Lightning are going to get a change. Hudson reels the puck in behind the Montreal net. They get the Cirelli line out there. Lane Hudson, right wing Suzuki. Walks wide down the right wing. Across the blue line, pulls up right point. The pass blocked by Hagel, or Kucherov rather, will nudge it out. Here's Hudson, left wing Gouley. Gouley rips it in. Vasilevskiy stops it by the Lightning net for Ryan McDonough. McDonough puck rolling on him a bit. Settles it down. Looks up ice. McDonough tosses to Brandon Hagel on the right wing. Hagel cuts to the middle. And angles across the Montreal line to the left circle. Crosses Kucherov, looks like a shot wide right. Hagel was checked hard. The fans like that. In the meantime, out to center ice, it's Deneau. Philip Deneau to the red line. Directs it in. Vasilevskiy stops it for J.J. Moser by the Lightning net. Lays it up the far boards. Hagel and Demidov battle. Hagel comes up with it. Nicely done. Hagel forces it out to center ice. The pass cross ice, though, cut off by Anderson. He'll drop it to his own end, Mike Matheson. A minute played in the third. 0-0 the score. Mike Matheson. Right wing, Alexander Carrier. Bumps it for Demidov. He'll touch it in. Moser back to get it by the Lightning net. Being held by Slavkovsky. Radish helps out. Around the near boards, Nick Paul. They'll pop it out of the zone. Carrier gloves it down. Bangs it in. But Radish knocks it down. A quick up, Gergensen's misses. This is going to be an icing. That was unforced. But the Lightning wanted right there. 18:34 left in the third, so the Canadiens get free ice here. Offensive zone faceoff. Lightning cannot get a change. Paul, Gergensen's, and Gord are out there. Canadiens send out Evans, Gallagher, and Newhook. They're going to put Nick Paul on his weak side, which means Newhook's going to take the draw, not Evans. They want Paul on his weak side here. Draw to the right of Vasilevskiy. Key faceoff for Nick Paul. Won by the Canadiens, but it came out between the point and a break for Tampa Bay. Barber Jacki grabs the puck behind the Montreal net. Jacki busting up the middle. Slings it for Gallagher. He'll deflect it in. Destu collects. Destu loses Gallagher right circle. Gallagher check. Put it in front. Shot. Newhook. Save Vasilevskiy. A broken play, and the Canadiens still got a chance. Struble at the left point. Find the net. Newhook. Left corner. Evans. A drop pass stolen by Gord. Gord needs a clear here. Gord is checked. It didn't get out. Following up Lilleberg. Lightning have to be clean coming out of the defensive zone. Lilleberg carries it here to center ice. He's hooked a bit. No call. Lilleberg trying to go back to the red line and drop it to a teammate, but the Lightning are getting a change. So Lilleberg just makes a good hard play along the boards. Beats Perry and taps it in. And here's Jacki laying into center ice, and Doc. Doc into the Lightning zone, right circle. Doc checked by Braden Point. Major puck battle. Perry comes in to provide help. He's got the puck. Still in the Lightning end. Perry nudges it out. Lane Hudson a regroup. Offside feed, Bolduc tanks it in. 2.5 play in the third, no score. McDonough has the puck behind the Lightning net. Ryan McDonough, right wing Chernak. Spins to Gensel at center, he'll direct it in. Point pursues to the right corner. Point pulls up. Point checked by Doc. Point muscles for Gensel by the net. Gensel tied up by Hudson. Gonsalves grabs. Gabe Gonsalves tackled by Hudson. No call. Gonsalves stays with it. Gonsalves put it for Chernak in front, deflected away. Now the Canadiens counter. Texier down the left wing. Texier left circle shot off the outside of the post. Similar to where he had scored the goal in game five. Now McDonough. With the near boards, Braden Point. Point drops it back to McDonough. He wanted to go to the bench. Lightning have to really bear down here. Suzuki tied up by McDonough. The puck slides in front. Vasilevskiy's trying to cover it up. Still not covered. Finally a whistle. Goodness. What a scrambly sequence that was for the Lightning. Like, the fans are grumbling about a non-call. They have let a lot go tonight. 16:47 left in the third. The Canadiens, I think, have had the better of the play here in the third. That was a pass intended for Chernak, who was open in the slot, but Bolduc got a stick in the way. Texier snapped that shot from the left circle off the outside of the post. D-zone faceoff here for the Lightning with 16:47 left in the third. 0-0 the score. Sorelli and Deno. Deno's had a really effective game tonight for Montreal. He wins the draw. Puck for Matheson, left circle. Matheson bangs it behind the net. It's going to pinball to Josh Anderson, right corner. He zips it back toward Matheson. Kucherov knocks it away and got it out of the zone. And he couldn't quite settle it down. Deno looks for Carrier. Carrier hits Anderson into the Lightning zone. Cross his feet, intercepted Kucherov. Kucherov bangs it out. Carrier knocks it down. Canadians are in the offensive zone. He waits for them to leave. He's checked by Sorelli, who turns for Hagel, and Hagel bounces this in. We played over 3.5 minutes in the third of a 0-0 game. There's Denny Dodd leaving the puck behind the Montreal net from Matheson. The sides are getting a change. Matheson holds onto the puck. Suzuki's line is over the boards. Matheson, left side outlet, Lane Hudson. He'll feed to Caulfield, sweeps it in. Vasilevskiy stops it by the Lightning net for Moser. Moser turns, right wing Radish, flips it out. Nicely done. Puck trapped down by Caden Gooley in the Montreal end. Bobbles to Hudson in the left wing. Quick outlet, Slavkovsky to center. Vasilevskiy, Suzuki off his skate, works as a dump in. He'll pursue it, tying him up is Chernak. Puck battle by the Lightning net. Chernak couldn't clear, held in Caden Gooley at the right point. Gooley shoots, blocking away Vasilevskiy. Puck behind the net. Chernak knocks it to the far corner. Caulfield there, a pass for Slavkovsky. Trying to go to Suzuki left circle. Pressure by the Canadians. Hudson, a left point shot, goes over the net. There's Bjorkstrand in the Lightning far corner. Bjorkstrand jams for Moser. Heavy pressure by Montreal. Moser trying to win a puck battle. Moser for Bjorkstrand. He'll jam for Chernak, who has a little room here. He needs Dexu to clear. Flips it up the middle. Knocking down Hudson. Hudson holds it in left circle. Lane Hudson goes cross-ice. Shot over the net by Slavkovsky. Lightning desperate for a clear here. Up the near boards, Gonsalves not out. Held in, Hudson, left circle shot, save Vasilevskiy. Chernak deals it up the far boards, finally out of the zone. Now Gensel steal! Gensel's got a breakaway! Save made by the goaltender Dobesh, but a penalty coming up on Montreal. Gensel was slashed. He wants a penalty shot. I don't think we're going to get it. Well, Dobesh came up huge there on Gensel. He was slashed. At 5:11 of the third, the penalty is going to be called on Gooley. Tico power play number
1: Montreal,
0: 2.
1: Montreal number 21, minor penalty for slashing.
0: Definitely affected the scoring chance for Gensel after the Canadians were buzzing with the Suzuki line. Great job, Gensel, getting a stick in the way. And he definitely got a stick into the gloves and affected the shot. Gensel was in the clear, but they called slashing. It could have been hooking. But they decided to call the minor penalty. So Tico power play number 2 in the game for the Lightning. They did not have a shot on net in their first power play. Draw to the right of Dobesh, Evans, and Gensel. 50-50. It's going to come to Hagel. He's in a traffic jam. Hagel slips for Point by the net. Braden Point wins it. Point under some pressure. Right circle Kucherov. Right corner Gensel. Lightning set it up. Gensel goes cross ice. Radish traps it down left point. Right circle Kucherov bumps to Gensel right corner. Under pressure from Carrier. Gets help from Braden Point. A drop pass Kucherov right point. Left point Radish. Shot a wide right. Puck right to Kucherov right point. Lightning in the power play. 0-0 in the third. Kucherov top of the right circle. Right circle Gensel. Gensel holds. Right corner Brandon Hagel. Hagel looking things over. Back for Gensel, top of the right circle. Center point Kucherov, left circle to Radish. Center point Kucherov holds, right circle Gensel. 120 in the penalty. Left circle Radish, a one-time shot. He kind of muffed it. It went wide right. Hagel for Gensel, right circle, center point Kucherov. Kucherov shoots, wide left. Rebound, trap down Radish. Left point, right point to Kucherov. Kucherov holds. Kucherov taps the right circle, Jake Gensel. Possession for the Lightning here on the power play in the third. Back for Kucherov, right circle. Kucherov holds, tried to center. Bouncing around, where is it? Comes to Radish, center point. Right circle, it's Gensel, 55 in the penalty. Right circle, Kucherov. Back for Gensel, high slot. Shoots, off the post! Came right back out, and Gensel couldn't hold the rebound in. Gensel, quick regroup. Canadians can't get a change. There's Kucherov across the blue line to the right point. A pass blocked by Newhook comes out of the zone. 36 in the power play. Point under the rush. Braden Point across the blue line, Hagel. Drops it, Gensel. Jake Gensel, left circle. Left corner, Hagel. Turns to Darren Radish at the center point, 26 in the penalty. Right circle Kucherov. Fire save made Dobesh. Rebound Newhook as point got high sticked. They don't call the penalty. And Newhook clears. 15 in the power play. And Lightning cut out a short 5-on-3. They don't get it. There's Dominic James as time winds down in the power play. Gensel hit the post. Lightning came close. James dumps it in at Jesus. James after the puck behind the net. James checked by Hudson. James trying to keep it alive for Gonsalves. Hudson steps clear. And he couldn't clear. Held in. Destu center point. Shoots blocked. The penalty is up. Gouley out of the box. Turns it out. Dedano at center. Bumps it in. Puck for Anderson. Right corner. Shoots. Tough angle shot. Save Vasilevskiy. Long rebound to Gage Gonsalves. Still a 0-0 game. Gonsalves wheels up the middle. Across the line. James right circle. James shoots. Save Dobesh. And he holds on. 12:29 left to go in the third. A 0-0 game still on Lightning Radio.
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0: Still a 0-0 game. All kinds of activity during that Lightning power play. Not only did Gensel hit the post, I believe Kucherov hit the post too in earlier sequence. Braden Point for sure was clipped up high by Matheson. The Gensel shot hit off the inside of the post. The Kucherov shot off the outside of the post. Let's see, did he make the play in the puck? Yes, I think that's why they didn't call him. So Matheson took a swing at the puck, but if you miss, which I think he did, it's still a high stick. They could have reviewed it too, because Point was cut. So look, all the high-sticking penalties we've had in this series, that was one they decided not to call. And because he was cut, they could have reviewed it too. So the Lightning have a beef. The Canadians got a huge, huge break there. Remember how game one ended? Gensel got called for a high stick. John Cooper wants an explanation right now from Francis Chiarot. I mean, there's no reason why that penalty shouldn't be called. They can go back and review it. Point is cut. He's still getting tended to on the bench. If you make a play in the puck and miss the puck and clip the guy with a high stick, it doesn't matter. Yeah, he missed the puck. Lightning are not going to win this argument, I don't think. They've given each team two power plays, and maybe they're deciding no more, unless it's an automatic, but that one should have been an automatic, and it should have been a four-minute. Dano and Sorelli to the left of Dobesh. One by Dano. Matheson behind the Montreal net. A pass going Kucherov. Behind the net, Hagel. A wraparound try got cut off by one of the defensemen, I believe, Carrier. Sorelli looks to keep it alive for Kucherov right circle. High slide, Hagel. Hagel shoots, deflected wide left by Matheson. Matheson bumps it to himself behind the net. Does get it to Philip Deneau. He'll lay it down the ice. Anderson onside across the line right circle. Anderson looking to muscle in front for a shot. Save Vasilevskiy. He's made a couple of saves in this third period on Anderson. Radish clears. Deneau chips it back in. No score, we're in the third. Darren Radish up the middle at center. Across the Montreal line, left point to Hagel. Hagel steps left circle. High side Kucherov, shoots, save made Dobesh. Here's Sorelli dropping it for Kucherov off his stick, and it slides down the ice. 11:45 left in the third. Here's Radish sliding for McDonough. Both sides get a change. Lightning skate left to right in the third. Dominic James off the feed. Jukes to center ice. Pass blocked down Bolduc. Bolduc on a counter. Into the Lightning zone. Zach Bolduc right circle. Fire save Vasilevsky. Tough stop. Puck grab by Lilleberg joining the attack up the right wing at center. Chapman found it across the line. Gonsalves right circle. Gonsalves shoot. Save made by Dolish. He had James in front with that shot on net. Bolduc the other way. Left wing Gouley across the blue line. Gouley checked by Lilleberg. They chase the puck to the near corner. Who's got it? It's played by Bolduc left circle. Bolduc checked by Bjorkstrand. Bjorkstrand to steal. Barrels out to center. Oliver Bjorkstrand across the blue line. Left circle Gonsalves. A shot blocked. Rebound loose. Gonsalves looks to keep it alive. Gonsalves tracks it to the left corner. Stick slashed out of his hands. No call. Maybe a broken stick. Bjorkstrand will try and keep it alive in the far corner. He's being pinned by Gouley. 10:50 left. Puck not free yet. Sorelli's off the bench and he grabs the puck left circle. He'll wind it cross ice. Chernek steps up to try and hold it into the right circle. He got checked. Up center ice, Texier gains the red line and fires it in. Canadians get a change. 10.5 to play in the third. 0-0 the score. There's Chernak by the Lightning net. Locks it up the middle. Eric Chernak beats Kucherov on the right side, deflects it in. Matheson's on it by the Montreal net. Matheson, nice little outlet. Juraj Slafkovský. He'll step to center ice. Slafkovský across the Lightning line, right circle. It's Caulfield, traps it down. He's pinned by McDonough. Slafkovský follows up, a little pass deflected away. Radish, he'll hit Hagel at center. Across the blue line, Radish left circle. Darren Radish, a pass block, gets it again. Checked off his stick by Caulfield. It slides into the Lightning end. Perry looked to get it away from Slafkovský. Perry dumps it behind the net. Slafkovský ties him up. Perry reverses it around the near boards. Nobody home for the Lightning. It's going to be held in Mike Matheson left circle. Matheson left corner. A circle Caulfield. Center point Suzuki. Suzuki shoots. Deflected wide right. Rebound stays in play. McDonough's got it. McDonough looks up ice. Chips to Perry at center. Hands off Brandon Hagel. No score in the third. Hagel knocks down Matheson as he dumps it in. Suzuki the other way. Left wing lane Hudson. 9.5 to play. They'll reverse it for Matheson. Lightning and Canadians both complete their line change. Points okay. He's out on the ice after getting clipped. Here comes Jake Evans from Montreal to center ice. Evans into the Lightning end. They're going left circle. Pucks it behind the Lightning net and pursues it. Trying to keep it alive for Texier. Gensel takes it away. Gensel up the left side, Braden Point. Point to center. Point turns it for Destu. They'll fire it in. A hard around. Gouley got it away from Gensel. And clears. Puck bounces to Moser in his own zone. Moser turns on his forehand. Beats Braden Point in the left wing. Point banks it to center ice. Gouley a block for Evans. Quick hit, Demidov into the Lightning zone. Demidov right circle. Backhand shot just missed wide right. That was dangerous. Rebound Gensel puts it out to center ice and Gord. Yanni Gord dumps it in. Knocking it down to Struble. Lost it, Nick Paul. Big strides behind it up. Paul walks in the left circle. Wheels. Shoots they made. Rebound loose in front. Moser couldn't knock it in. It was loose and Dobesh barely got his glove on the puck. Now tempers flare. Moser and Struble jostle. Jacki pulled Gord away from the dog pile. I mean, that was so close. If Moser is there an instant earlier, he gets a stick on the puck and probably pokes it in. It has been a game of inches here tonight. But still, we play on at 0-0. When this scrum ends, we'll get our TV timeout. Don't know if we're going to get penalties called here. If we do, probably an even upper situation. Watching the replay. Paul took the shot. Dobish made the save. And just Moser couldn't get his stick on the puck. He was actually there, but the stick was in the air. He missed it. He tried to backhand it, and he just put his stick blade over the puck. And I don't want to call for the TV timeout just yet until they put the red light on. But we are due one. Like we may get penalties called here. Maybe not. We'll check in when we come back. 0-0 our score, 8:33 left in the third on Lightning Radio.
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28: Score is 0-0, 8:33 left in the third period of Game 6. We will have a 4-on-4, matching liners to Struble and Moser. Because the Lightning kind of came in and broke the plane to join that scrum. Faceoff will come to center ice, just outside the Montreal blue line. Lightning have a 4-on-4 goal in the series. Game 4, Gensel. Canadians send out Suzuki and Caulfield, Hudson and Gooley with the open ice. Then you have Willeberg and McDonough joining Point and Sorelli. Point will take the space up against Suzuki from the neutral zone. Important 2 minutes here with the open ice and the 4-on-4. One by Suzuki. Hudson controls on the Montreal end. Hudson pivoting his way up the right wing, drops it for Nick Suzuki. Suzuki to the center ice circle, back for Lane Hudson. Hudson looks to dance across the blue line, still going in the slot, a little shot to flex wide left. Puck grab by Lilleberg, winds it for Brandon Hagel just off the Lightning bench. Bumps to McDonough, under some pressure from Caulfield. McDonough back for Hagel, so Point was out to take the faceoff. Hagel, little outlet, Lilleberg in the right wing to the red line, peels back to his own zone. Goes to Hagel. He'll slip it for Destu. Cross the blue line. Destu to the slot, a shot blocked. He'll track it left circle. Destu pivots to the left point. Chips it left circle. Hagel. Brandon Hagel angles center point. Hagel looks for a shooting lane maybe. Spinning at that blue line. Hands off Radish center point. Radish shoots. Tipped. It's underneath Dobesh. He didn't know where it was, and then he found it and put his glove on it. Well, no doubt Dobesh has been really good in this game, but goodness, has he had some breaks. He had no idea where the puck was. He was looking around. It hit his goalie stick, I think. That's how it stayed out initially. I don't know how it stayed out initially, but he looked down, and there it was between his skates in the blue paint. Destu came charging in, but he covered it. I think Destu tipped it, and it went straight down. Four-on-four continues for another 108. Evans and Gensel to the right of Dobesh. Both goalies have been outstanding tonight. Gensel wins the draw. Radish takes it center point. Right circle Kucherov, a shot blocked and off the block. It pinballs down the ice. Newhook is pursuing Radish. Radish collects. Radish pivots by the Lightning net. 56 seconds left on the 4-on-4. Radish winds up. He'll slip in the left side to Destu. Cross the blue line, Destu, left circle. I saw Kucherov. Kucherov open. Shoot, save made. Rebound bouncing around just wide left off Destu's stick. Kucherov's on it by the net. He'll bang it. Back to Darren Radish. Radish with the right circle. Goes by the net. Kucherov there. Kucherov wins it. Trying to center for Gensel. It's knocked away by Newhook. Gensel has it back. Jake Gensel tackled. No call. And Carrier winds up. Another close call for the Lightning. Puck stayed out. Carrier for Matheson. Two defensemen. Up ice. Matheson across the Lightning line. Into the right corner. A little drop pass slides out of the zone. In 18 seconds, we're back to 5-on-5. Suzuki collects in the Montreal end. Left wing Gooley. Back for Nick Suzuki. And again, Keaton Gooley. Gives to Juraj Slefkovský. He'll barrel up the middle.
0: Pass the Lightning line. Slavkovsky left circle. Runs into a poke check. Hung up Hudson. Trying to center it. Loose in front. And it got knocked away by Lilleberg with the skate. We're back to 5-on-5. Puck played by Gouley at the left point. Holds it in. Bounces for Suzuki by the net. Nick Suzuki. Checked by Lilleberg. Lilleberg stick held. Lilleberg trying to get the puck away. Up the far boards. Hagel needs a clear here. Hagel whiffed out a clear. Held in Slavkovsky right point. Launches it by the net. More work for the Lightning here. Lilleberg up the far boards. Hagel traps it down and turns it to center ice for James. James at the red line bangs it in. Lightning get through that shift. 6:03 left in the third. 0-0 the score. Hudson right wing. Demidov. Demidov scoots to center. Demidov across the Lightning line left circle. Goes into the left corner. Bangs across ice, picking up his Jacki right point. Jacki turns for Anderson. And then a Demidov. Chernak knocks it away, but here's Deno right corner. Philip Deno in the right corner. Deno. A little pass comes to Anderson by the net. Where is it? It's going to come free to Gage Gonsalves. Gonsalves checked by Deno. Gonsalves needs to make a play here in the far corner. It'll slip for James. Dominic James in traffic. Goes to Chernak under pressure. Back for James up the middle. Bjorkstrand bumps it up the far boards. Gonsalves trying to clear it. James follows up. James still trying to get it out. Finally, Bjorkstrand to center. And then he goes back to his own zone for Moser as the Lightning get a change. Left wing Lilleberg. At the left side, it's point. He'll deflect it in. 5:13 left in the third. 0-0 the score. Puck grab by Jacki and the Canadians near corner. Harbor Jacki slips it to the far side. And Struble. At center ice, Alexander Texier golfs it in. Here's Destu behind the Lightning net. Under five to play. 0-0 the score. Right side feed Lilleberg. Feeds it up the middle. Point. Dumps it in. Hudson clears. Texier couldn't get it away from Perry. Perry from the red line launches it in. It's an onside play. Hudson's got it though in the far corner out of the near side. Keaton Gouley leads Bolduc to center. He'll lob it in. McDonough's on it by the Lightning net. Ryan McDonough. Offside feed. Nick Paul zips to Gord at center. Touches to Eric Chernak across the Montreal line. Chernak works it behind the net. Pursues it. It's going to pinball to Gord. Right circle Paul. Shot a wide left. Rebound McDonough left circle. McDonough centers it. Blocked. Bolduc cranks it around the near boards. Chernak knocks it down. Holds it in right point. High slide Nick Paul. Paul skates right circle. Paul turns it left point. McDonough. McDonough shoots wide left. Canadians got in the lanes right there. Slavkovsky couldn't clear. Held in Chernak right point. Chernak checked by Nick Suzuki. Nick Suzuki got it off Slavkovsky to center. Drops it back to his own zone. Dobish having to play this away from Nick Paul, which he does. For Caden Gouley. Under four to play. Now it's Hudson. Wayne Hudson speeds to center. Nick Suzuki. They get it across the blind. Caulfield right circle. Caulfield shoots. Save Vasilevsky. He'll hold on. D-zone face-off upcoming for the Lightning when we return. 3:44 left in the third. 0-0 our score in Game 6 on Lightning Radio.
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0: Late third period of a 0-0 game in Game 6. Lightning have a key faceoff coming to the left of Vasilevsky. Boy, both teams have had some close calls tonight. Goaltending has been excellent. Been a little bit of bad puck luck on both sides. The pucks have stayed out. Both teams have hit goalposts. Evans and Sorelli on this faceoff to the left of Vasilevsky. .344 on the clock. Evans wins the draw. Carrier takes it right point. Carrier shoots. Blocked. Moser chops it for Hagel. Hagel needs a clear. It's Radish joining the attack up the middle. Radish across the blue line. Looks for Kucherov. It's knocked away. Evans counters for Demidov. Nice move, Ivan Demidov. Slipping free across the Lightning line. Left circle. Trying to walk in front. Shoot. Save made by Vasilevsky. Demidov's been dangerous in this third period. Radish the other way to center. Couldn't dump it in deep. Oh, they're getting the Canadiens for a penalty. Or is it on Kucherov? Who's it on? Montreal?
1: Montreal, number 93. Minor penalty for goaltender interference.
0: Goaltender interference on Demidov. I am very surprised they called that penalty. But let's see. He made the move to slip free in front at the shot. Stopped by Vasilevsky. Tico power play number 3 here, late third for the Lightning. So much the replay here. Well, he definitely crashed into Vasilevsky. I'm kind of surprised, though, that they called it, because Sorelli was there too. But, I mean, Demidov, he has to be in control of where he is going. So the fans don't like that, but that was probably more significant than the penalty called on Destu late second. So with 3:18 left in the third, the Lightning get a power play. They had two posts on their last power play. It helped that they won a faceoff to start the man advantage. They're at Gensel and Evans to the right of Dobesh. Puck not dropped. Both guys allowed to stay in there. One by the Canadiens. Matheson, a pass around the near boards. Can Kucherov hold this in? Keeps it alive. Point. Lightning get it back. Point to Brandon Hagel, top of the left circle. Hagel drifts low to the left point. Center point, Radish. Right point, Kucherov. Right corner, Jake Gensel. Back for Kucherov, high slot. Kucherov holds, shoots, blocked. Rebound taken by Gensel. Holds it in, right point. Back for Kucherov, right circle shot. Save made, Dobesh. Puck played by Kucherov. Behind the net, Brandon Hagel. Hagel is under pressure. Needs to keep the puck alive. Matheson trying to steal it. Puck battle behind the Montreal net. Kucherov wins it. Slips it for Gensel. Back at the center point. 1:22 in the power play. Right circle, it's Kucherov. Back for Gensel, center point. Right circle, Kucherov. Shoots again off the side of the net. Kucherov takes it to the right corner. Right circle, Gensel. Left circle, Radish. Shoots, save made. Rebound loose in front, and point couldn't get a stick on the puck. Matheson clears. Another tie-up by the Canadiens. Vasilevsky deals to Jake Gensel at center ice. Cross the blue line to Hagel, left point. Crosses Kucherov, right point. Kucherov back for Hagel. Steps left circle. Right circle, Gensel, open. Right circle, Kucherov. Center point, Radish. Right circle, Gensel. Gensel holds. Right circle, Kucherov. Kucherov, high slot. Fires. Missed the net wide left. Radish trying to hold it in. Darren Radish in the left corner. Loses Gouley. Gouley gave it up. Gensel. 40 in the power play. Gensel chips to Kucherov. Top of the right circle. Kucherov angles, high slot. Right circle to Gensel. Gensel centers it, point, off his stick. Rebound Kucherov, right circle. Kucherov, high slot. 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Gensel again. Center point, Kucherov. Left circle, Radish. Shoots, blocked. Puck held in by Hagel behind the net. It was blocked by Gouley. Right circle, Gensel. 20 in the power play. Center point to Kucherov. Left circle, Radish again. Center point, Kucherov. Fires wide right. Rebound, point. Shoots, save made, Dobesh. Radish shoots wide left. What chances for the Lightning? Kucherov, right point. Left circle, Radish off his stick. Trying to hold in for point. 5 in the penalty. Raiden point left circle. Left circle Radish. Penalty almost up. Radish walks it high slot. Left corner Hagel off his stick and it rolls in on Dobesh who covers. And right near the puck in the offensive zone for 2 full minutes. Dobesh came up huge to keep this game 0-0. Lightning got looks, no doubt. And they had some shot attempts that got through. The one where Point looked like he had an open net on a rebound. He tied up his stick, and that's just great penalty killing by Montreal. That might have been their most dangerous chance. Yeah, it was Matheson who tied up the stick, and Newhook got the puck out. Just great defending by Mike Matheson. So the Lightning are 0-for-3 in the game of the power play. We are back to 5-on-5, 1:15 left in the third. Boy, both teams have had some tantalizing opportunities in this game. Fans serenading the refs, but the call was made, and the Canadians got through the penalty kill. All right, Suzuki and Cirelli to the right of Dobesh. 1:15 left. Draw is controlled by Montreal. Carrier.

0: regroup. Right wing Hudson back for Alexander Carrier. Zips it for Suzuki, dumps it in. Canadians are getting a change, although Caulfield stays out to pressure McDonough. A quick up Eric Chernak on the right wing. Zips it for Gage Gonsalves, maneuvers it in. Final half minute in regulation, 0-0 the score. Gouley bangs it on the far boards. Evans. Jake Evans to center ice. Evans is checked, still gets it across the blue line. Cross ice feed, Anderson left circle. Anderson, left point, Gouley back for Anderson. Find it at Evans. Jake Evans looks to make a play. Gensel checks him. Evans trying to stay with it. Left point, Gouley. Shoots! Save Vasilevsky. Rebound is loose. 6 seconds left. Anderson in the right corner. Anderson by the net. Josh Anderson is checked. Feeds it. Gouley, left point, runs out of time. The final shot for Matheson was, I think, after the horn. So, overtime for the fourth time in this series. Next goal wins the game. If it's the Canadians, they win the series. If it's the Lightning, we'll have a Game 7 back in Tampa on Sunday. We play on after 60 minutes. Greg and the gang have the intermission report coming up next on Lightning Radio.
1: 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We're breaking down the game. 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The Last Call. 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
0: Center point, Hedman. Shoot, score! Hedman the wrist shot!
1: 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Here's Greg Linelli.
0: It's Hudson to the near corner, around the far side, and Jack Eye gave it up. Radish should keep right circle. Radish shoots. Save made, the rebound loose. Dubish didn't see it! Sweeping it off the goal line, Dano saved the goal!
10: He did. It's no score at the end of three. We're heading into overtime. Tampa Bay and Montreal. What a game it's been. Greg Linelli with you as our OT intermission report is with you right here. Let's bring in our panel. Eric Erlandson, Bobby the Chief Taylor, Ben Pierce. They are with us here. Boy, catch your breath. OT, why not, right? Why not?
11: I've been monitoring my heart rate like throughout this entire game, and like my resting heart rate's in the 60s. It's been in the 90s all night long. This is stressful. This is a very stressful situation, and here we are heading to overtime without a goal. To date, both goaltenders have been great. There's been chances on both ends. Lightning with a power play. They were credited with 16 shot attempts on their two power play chances. I bet most of those came on that last one, and just can't find a way. Their puck luck tonight is almost zero. They've had zero puck luck tonight. They've had opportunities on loose pucks, pucks in the paint.

0: Moser just missed it. Point couldn't get to it. His stick was tied up. You know, the puck sit between Dobish's legs and the blue paint. Like, they've just, it's like it's right there, and they just can't seize it. They got to find a way to seize it here.
1: Chief, what did you make of that third period?
2: I don't think I've seen a game this year where they've had such bad luck of having that puck get in the net. Like we've said, it's been hitting the post. I mean, how many shots have been blocked or missed? You know, I think I count 53 if the scoreboard is right. But, you know, they've been all over the Montreal. I mean, their goaltenders played well, but we just can't seem to really get a whole lot of second shots on them. You know, I guess Canadians did a good job of blocking out, but man, we've had a lot of time and a lot of shots on goal that are towards the goal anyway, and we have it. But there's been a lot of penalties that has been missed by that referee at the end there. That one especially right after they killed off that penalty to Demidov. You know, that high stick, but never called it. Right in the middle of the ice, too. You got to be, and he had the puck, so you had to be watching. But nonetheless, both these goalies have been unbelievable for the respective teams.
1: Ben, I thought Guentzel on that breakaway, even though he was slashed, I thought he was going to get one. He's been such a sniper. And Demidov, or Dobish, made a great save. But tense moment, I'm sure, for Canadiens fans there.
3: Yeah, I have to tell you what, everybody here was looking around like, is that going to be a shot? You know, they're wondering, like, is there a chance we could see a penalty shot here in a 0-0 playoff game? It was close, right? And Gens, obviously, is a great player. He got the shot off anyways. But, wow, that was a crazy moment. And then you could argue even the crazy.
1: I think we're having some maybe technical difficulties with Ben. It's those Canadian fans, but I did think Guentzel had that moment. And you're kind of just looking for somebody to make a play. You know, look, in overtime, it's going to be interesting. You're probably going to see a lot of just pucks thrown at the net, see what happens. We've seen some of these overtime games, not only here in this series, but around the league where, you know, any type of shot's a good one.
0: Yeah, there's no doubt. And you know, the Lightning have sent 81 towards net tonight in regulation. I mean, look, there's been games where they haven't had more than 40 on net, you know, or towards net. And, you know, they got the 81 tonight, and, you know, the power play, I know it hasn't scored, but, you know, they've had looks, they've had chances. I mean, they've done everything humanly possible to give themselves a chance to win this game. They just haven't been able to find that goal yet. I think you have to kind of continue with the thought process of it's coming. It's coming. You can feel it coming, you know, while making sure that you're just paying attention and not letting something slip behind you and give up an odd man look, right? That was the first period tonight. They didn't give up an odd man look behind them. They had a lot of puck possession, you know, had pucks in the zone quite a bit. You know, I mean, they've got a 4.5 expected goals in this game, and they've got zero. It's you just hope it's not going to end up being one of those games where, you know, you do everything that you possibly can to win the game and you come up short. They have to come out with a determined effort, just as they did in game 2.
1: Chief, we've seen a lot of these overtime periods before. What's the key in your eyes to controlling play and tilting the ice in your favor?
2: Well, usually you try to get on it really quickly to end it quickly. You know, you just, you know, really push the play. But, you know, the Lightning actually have pushed the play this whole game. But, you know, they have to start getting a bounce sooner or later in this game. They've had so many opportunities, and it's always gone against them. But, you know, keep playing the way they have been. I mean, I think especially in the last 40 minutes, you know, they haven't really allowed a whole lot of action on net for the Canadians, you know. 19 shots total over 2 periods, but, you know, I think the Lightning spent most of the time inside that defensive zone, and that's where I think they should really, you know, their forecheck and their puck retrieval has always been one of their strengths all year long, and hopefully it comes through in the overtime period, because you keep the play inside that Montreal zone, you know, and that aware on them. They're not as strong defensively. That goaltender has played really well than they have been the first 3 games or 4 games.
1: You can tell Ben's back because we have that great music in the background, which we love.
0: Disco night at the Bell Center.
1: Disco night. That's right. Hey, Ben.
3: Take
1: us through overtime. Is there a player you're watching tonight? Of course, everybody's going to want Kucherov and Point to score. And, of course, we're going to see Zemgus Girgensons get the game winner, aren't we?
3: You know what? That would be nice, but I don't know. Something tells me it's going to be the Worm, man. Just one more boo fest for Corey Perry. I think that would be a pretty fitting way to leave Montreal. They boo him every time he leaves the ice for warm-ups. They boo him when he's got the puck. I'm going to go Perry, or we'll go with the hometown kid, Dastu. Those are it's going to be one of those two guys.
1: Ooh. I like that. I like that a lot. E, any 30 seconds here? Any guy you're going to keep an eye on to win it?
0: Oliver Bjorkstrand.
1: Wow.
0: He's going to find a way to get a shot loose.
1: Wouldn't that be something?
0: That'd be a great story, wouldn't it? I like great
1: it would
0: stories.
1: Be. You do? Well, you're a writer.
0: That's what I like to do.
1: That's right. All right, we'll see what happens, boys. We're going to talk again. I don't know if it'll be the post-game show or if it'll be another overtime. Who knows? We'll be here, and that's what we do. Yeah. All right, guys. Thank you. Eric Erlandson, Bobby the Chief Taylor, Ben Pierce with us right there. All right, when we take a break here, when we return, we'll have the overtime call with Mish. It's No Score at the end of 60 minutes on Lightning Radio.
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9: Overtime in game six. 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Zambonis have cleaned the ice. Vasilevskiy will be in the net to my right. Jakub Dobish in the goal to my left. Before we start overtime, let's break 10 seconds for station identification on Lightning Radio.
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9: 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So look, these four overtime games in the series has meant more money from Mosaic, but the Lightning would like to even the overtime count 2-2. Canadians won games 1 and 3 in overtime. The Lightning took game 2 in overtime. All rights to this broadcast are reserved, and any rebroadcast reporting, retransmission, or the use of this broadcast without the express written consent of the Lightning is expressly prohibited. No TV timeouts in the overtime. They'll do a scrape first whistle under 10 minutes. Slavkovsky scored on the power play in game 1 in overtime. J.J. Moser scored in game 2. Lane Hudson had the overtime winner in game 3. games 4 and 5 did not require overtime, but they were one goal games. So every game in the series through the first six will be one goal games. The series has been razor thin, no doubt. In the third period, the Lightning outshot the Canadiens 12-9, but the guys were talking about the shot attempts. Very lopsided in favor of the Lightning, and the Canadiens continue to get in the lanes, block shots, at least affecting some shots going wide. Somewhat officially, they've changed it a few times. Shot attempts through three periods, 81-57 Lightning. Now, they definitely got a lot of shot attempts during their third period power plays. They had two of them. Rooley slashing Gensel on the breakaway. And then Demidov called for the goalie interference penalty. The fans really didn't like here. It was late in the third. Lightning had the puck in the offensive zone for the entire 2 minutes. So next goal wins game 6. And whether we will have a game 7 depends on who scores the next goal. Canadians have not as many like long extended offensive zone shifts, but they've had a lot of dangerous looks off the rush on entries. And the Lightning have had very little puck luck tonight, with a lot of bouncing pucks in the blue paint that they just haven't been able to finish. But Dobesh has been excellent as well. All right, Cirelli and Suzuki start overtime, and your defensive zone is across the red line for your bench in this first OT. All three of the overtimes in the series have ended in the first overtime. Suzuki wins the draw, Mathis into the red line, chips it in. Cirelli after it, at the far boards, Kucherov. Skates to center ice, Nikita Kucherov to the red line, zips it in. All around Carrier, looking to clear it, Hagel blocks it. Left corner, Kucherov off his stick. It stays in play for Cirelli, left circle. Cirelli is checked. They're going to bust out of there. Slavkovsky loses Kucherov, left circle, Hagel. Hagel is bumped by Carrier. There's Juraj Slavkovsky to center ice. Feeding it into the Lightning far corner. Radish is after it. Bumps it around the near boards. Who's going to get to it? Hagel couldn't get it away from Slavkovsky. He'll tuck it by the Lightning net. Radish there. At the far boards, Kucherov slides it down the ice. Comes in on Dobes and no icing. Lightning get a change. Carrier. A quick up to Demidov at center. He skated well in this game. Demidov takes a shot in the slot. Pad save made Vasilevskiy that almost went in. Point, knuckleballs it to Perry. Perry a pass. He is going to be handled by Moser at center ice. He's stripped by Anderson. Anderson goes to Lane Hudson in the Canadian zone. Left wing Gouley. Feeding Gouley. Feeds Demidov. He deflects it in. Anderson after left corner. Josh Anderson winds it back toward the point. Hudson met by Perry, and it's grabbed by Moser. Feeds Braden point at center. He'll deflect it in. Gouley takes it behind his own net, tucks it for Demidov. Right wing Lane Hudson. Right side outlet, it's Deno. Philip Deno down the right wing into the Lightning end. Right point shot, save Vasilevskiy, and he'll cover the rebound. Setting up a faceoff to his left, 18:34 left in the first OT. 0-0 the score. Flyers and Penguins had a game 6 in overtime that was 0-0, and then it was won by the Flyers to win the series. Came late in the first overtime. That is the only other overtime game we've had in the playoffs this year that has been 0-0 into OT. Deliberate change by both sides. Lightning send out Cirelli for this faceoff. Joined by Gonsalves and James. So if Cirelli can win the faceoff, the Lightning can get it down the ice. Look for Bjorkstrand to come on. But first, the faceoff between Suzuki and Cirelli to the left of Vasilevskiy. 50-50. Stepping onto it is Destu. Charles-Édouard Destu. A pass hits a leg. Stays in the Lightning end. Lilleberg has to track it. He'll wind it around the far board. Suzuki's going to cut it off. Lightning turn that puck over. Suzuki goes cross ice. Gonsalves is there. Neat decks are going to clear here. Bumps it for Lilleberg. Back for Gonsalves. Bounced off of him. Lightning in trouble here. Slavkovsky behind the net. Caulfield tries to center. It's blocked. Cirelli needs to get the puck out. Cirelli up the near boards. Held in Suzuki. Suzuki bumps it right point. Hudson. Hudson shoots. Blocked. Rebound. Gouley left circle. Shot a wide right.
7: Rebound held in. Suzuki right point. Center point Hudson. Hudson bumped by Gonsalves. Fires blocked by Destue. Destue's stick got held. Lightning in all kinds of trouble on this shift. Lilleberg up the far boards. Hagel, who got on the ice. Hagel flips it out. He's going to bounce to Gage Gonsalves into the Montreal zone. He'll take it left corner. He's checked by Hudson. Hudson grabs the puck. Flips it for Juraj Slafkovský at center. He'll lob it in. Back to get it, Chernak. Chernak bumps it for Ryan McDonough. 0-0 in overtime. Right wing point off the stick. Intercepting is Texier. Takes aim maneuvers for Kirby Dach. Dach is checked by Kucherov. Chernak has it back. Chernak pivots on his forehand. Slings for Kucherov on the right side at center. Cross the blue line, right point. Feeds Gensel, high slot off his stick. Tough break. And Bolduc intercepts. A feed to the left side, Texier. He deflects it in. No icing. Vasilevsky spins for McDonough on the left wing. A little pass block. Canadians are getting their sticks in the lane. Here's Chernak off the feed from Gensel to Kucherov at center. Hands off Gord. Off his stick. Matson a steal. He'll try and go cross ice. Went off Dach's stick out of play. 3 minutes played in the first overtime. Still a 0-0 game. Demidov, great shot from the circle. I think this has been his best game in the series. Got a face already, center ice. Nick Paul to take the draw against Newhook. Paul wins it. DJ Moser, right wing for Radish. Bangs for Gord. He deflects it in. Jack Eye hounded by Gergensens. Where's the puck? Grabbing it is Jaden Struble in the far corner. Struble on his backhand, trying to execute a clear. Does get it out to center ice and Evans. Evans tried to dump it in. It got blocked by Moser, and Gergensens will force it to the Montreal zone. Here's Demidov. Slipping for Jaden Struble. Feed blocked by Nick Paul. Paul holds it in. Paul, high slot. Looks for Gergensen's left circle off his stick. Following him, Nick Paul, left circle. Paul trying to keep it alive. Finds Gord. Tried to center. Lightning didn't get a puck to the net there. Now Moser follows up left point. Goes to the right corner, Gord. Turns it right point, Radish. Shoots, tipped wide right by Gergensen's. Rebound tracked by Newhook in the Canadiens' near corner. Rolls it for Struble behind the Montreal net. Jaden Struble flips it up the middle, and it is out of the zone. Bjorkstrand bumps it for Radish. Puck on edge, settles it down. Radish lines for J.J. Moser. We play on in overtime one. Moser right side feed James. He'll backhand it in. Bjorkstrand pursues behind the Montreal net. Looks to win it from Jacki. Bjorkstrand knuckleballs it up the near boards. Newhook couldn't clear, held in Gonsalves. Left point shot goes wide left. Jacki has it again. Jacki is checked by Bjorkstrand, a steal. He'll feed it back to the right point. Lilleberg does hold it in. Turns it to Dominic James. Right circle shot, just wide left. There's Newhook trying to clear it. Didn't get out. Held in Gonsalves, left point. Left point Destue off his stick and out of the zone. Canadians have tired guys out there, though. Winding back in his own zone is Chernak. Feeds Charles-Édouard Destue in the left wing. Up the middle, Gonsalves across the blue line. Try to pass, stealing it. Dano. Lightning need more pucks in the net right now. Dano clears. Here's Destue. Right wing Bjorkstrand. Across the Montreal line of the right point. Ready for a change. He'll tuck it by the net. James there. James looks to maneuver it back to the left point from McDonough. It's stolen by Texier. He'll clear. Nearly 5 minutes played in the first overtime. McDonough hits Gonsalves, deflects it in. 0-0 our score. Lane Hudson, a feed to center ice, blocked by McDonough. McDonough drops it for Sorelli. He'll whistle it in. First, the puck is going to be Kucherov. Yes, right circle Hagel. Brandon Hagel behind the Montreal net. Hagel stays with it. Brandon Hagel beats Kucherov, right circle, center point Radish. Shoots, save made, the rebound loose in front. Hagel shoots over the net. What a chance that was. And the puck is flipped out of play by Struble, but it was deflected. Another tantalizing rebound for the Lightning, and Hagel got over, but I think he put it over the net, or Dobes stopped it and deflected it over the net. Watching the replay here. 14:39 left in the first overtime. Let's see what happened here. Yeah, he just chipped it high. Struble kind of got a stick in the way. The Lightning literally are, like, in some instances, half a beat too late to a loose puck, where they have a gaping open net. Now Suzuki and Sorelli to the left of Dobesh. So Suzuki will give way to Dano on the faceoff on the strong side. Suzuki wins it. Hagel pursues Matheson behind the net, trying to tie him up.
9: There's the puck. Carrier by the net. Knocked to the ice by Kudrow. They're getting it for a penalty. They did blow it dead. I mean, come on. In overtime, I guess they felt an advantage was gained. So just like the Canadians killed one off late in regulation, now the Lightning must kill off this penalty to keep their season alive.
11: Tampa, number 86, Leonard Pelley for tripping.
9: In the offensive zone, literally 200 feet from the Lightning's net. He was trying to steal the puck. Let's see. I mean, he got his stick into the blade, but Carrier fell down. So they let a lot go tonight, but they didn't let that go. So this is the Lightning season right here. They need to get through the slide insurance penalty kill, the third Montreal power play of the night. Remember, they won game one with a power play goal. Suzuki and Cirelli to the left of Vasilevskiy. 1 by Cirelli. Chernak bumps it for Hagel. Trying to clear it. Hagel turns on his forehand. Gave it up. Hudson to keep left circle. Hudson centers it. Shot off the side of the net by Slavkovsky. He looked like he had it open net. Demidov right corner. A pass. Blocked. Hagel looks to keep it alive. Couldn't get it out. Held in Suzuki. Right point shot. Tip wide right. There's Caulfield right corner. Right circle Demidov. Power play Montreal. Demidov. Center point Hudson. Off his stick. It was bouncing. Comes out of the zone. Hudson to regroup at his own blue line. Right wing Ivan Demidov. 1:30 in the penalty. Across the blue line to the right point. A pass stolen Cirelli. And Cirelli bangs it down the near side of the length of the ice. Canadians skate left to right in overtime. 1-0-0 the score. 1:18 left in their man advantage. Hudson to center ice and Cole Caulfield on the right wing. And he'll deal for Nick Suzuki. Suzuki into the Lightning end. Shovels for Demidov right point. A pass. Slavkovsky traps it down. Right circle Demidov. Ivan Demidov. Behind the net. Suzuki. Back for Demidov right circle. Demidov holds. Demidov looking things over. Right corner Slavkovsky under some pressure here from Moser. Lays it center point. Hudson drops it down. Hudson left circle to Caulfield. 52 in the penalty. Left corner Suzuki. Suzuki high slot. Hudson shoots. Save Vasilevskiy. Got it with the blocker. Rebound Lilleberg. Trying to type Suzuki. Slavkovsky gets it back. Right circle Demidov. Demidov turns right circle. Demidov right corner Slavkovsky. Slavkovsky crosses feet. Tipped away from Suzuki. Gergensen's after it. And it's held alive for Hudson. He fell down. Gergensen's knocked it down and clears it. They weren't going to give the Canadians a 5-on-3 there. Dobesh had to play the puck to center ice. Moser steals it and bangs it in. 22 in the penalty. Dobesh banks it around the near boards for Suzuki. He'll fire it to the Lightning line. Chernak knocks it down, killing some time here. Chernak goes D to D McDonough. 10 in the penalty. McDonough trying to kill the rest of the penalty. Goes back to Chernak. Chernak up the right wing. Cirelli. Penalty almost up on Kucherov. Cirelli carries it across the blue line. Cirelli leaves for Hagel right circle. Hagel shoots, blocked. Kucherov's out of the box. Suzuki fumbles the puck. Stealing it. Kucherov. Kucherov dancing in front. Shoots. Save made by Dobesh. Saving the game for Montreal. Kucherov with the burst of speed. Darted in front. Went to the forehand and Dobesh stopped him. Montreal does not score in the power play. What a game six. 12:21 left in the first overtime, still 0-0. Suzuki was out there for a long time, and he got stripped. Kucherov tried to go over the right pad, under the stick, and Dobesh got a piece of it. Maybe he was going 5-0, I can't tell on the replay. So we'll see if we have any more power plays in overtime that are not automatic, like puck over the glass situation. Lightning keep Kucherov on the ice and just serve that penalty so it's fresh. Joining him, Gensel on point to the right of Dobesh. Vasilevskiy made some tough saves during that penalty kill too to prolong this game. Evans and Gensel to the right of Dobesh. One by the Canadians. Carrier up the right wing. Flips it out. Gensel looks to knock it down for Radish. Now Braden Point had it bounce off a stick. In the neutral zone, Anderson launches this in. Hard around. Comes right back out. Matheson traps it down at center ice. Mike Matheson to his own zone. Spinning away from Braden Point. Matheson bangs it for Evans. Jake Evans across the Lightning line left circle. Evans bumps it left point to Matheson. Matheson left corner Evans off his stick. He's checked by Point. Point looks to make a steal.
7: jabs it for Darren Radish. Fumbles the puck a bit, but slides for Jake Guentzel. Guentzel flips it out. The puck is going to knuckleball to whom? Point. He'll jab it in. Lightning to get a change. 11:40 left in the first overtime. 0-0 the score. Mike Matheson heels to center ice. Matheson on the left wing. In the Lightning zone, still going left circle. Matheson takes the left corner. Wraps it for Texier right circle. Texier is checked, holding it in. Doc, right point shot. Block comes out of the zone. And it's knuckleballed back in by Gouley. The Canadians tag up. He played 8.5 minutes in the first overtime. No score. Here's Moser. Left side feed James. Bounces it cross ice for Lilleberg pinching right corner. Emil Lilleberg behind the net. Lilleberg trying to keep it alive for Gage Gonsalves. It's going to bounce to Brandon Hagel off the Lightning bench at the right point. Hagel steps right circle. Hagel, right circle, James. In front, Gonsalves shoots him in. Score! Score! Score! Gage Gonsalves! Gage Gonsalves! Gage Gonsalves! Wins game six! Game seven Sunday! The Lightning win it! 1-0 in overtime! They play on! They finally got to a loose puck in front! Finally! Dominic James sent it for Gonsalves. The first shot stopped by Dobesh. The rebound was right there. Gonsalves got his stick on it, slammed it in! This series is tied up 3-3! What a win for the Lightning! So unlucky in this game! They finally stuck it in! Lightning win it 1-0 in overtime. This series is tied 3-3. Alert play by Hagel to come off the Lightning bench, hold the puck in, and he slipped it to James, and Gonsalves had position in front. Gage Gonsalves, his first goal this postseason. I think it's safe to say the biggest in his NHL career. I got to catch my breath. 1-0. The Lightning win game six in overtime. Postgame next on Lightning Radio.
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9: Well, to say Game 6 was high drama would be doing a disservice to this game, because this was maybe a little bit more than high drama. The Lightning season hanging in the balance. I do think that, I mean, it's hard to say they outplayed the Canadiens tonight, but they played at a very, very high level. They leaned on Vasilevsky and some scoring chances on counters, and when Montreal had the power plays that they got. But I thought the Lightning had more, they had way more possession than the Canadiens. They definitely had a shooting mentality. Final shot attempts unofficially through three periods and just over 9 minutes of overtime, 90-66 for the Lightning. So the Lightning had 33 shots on net, but they also had 57 attempts that either missed the net or were blocked, and they had so many plays around the net where, you know, Dobish made a save or there was a bouncing puck. He didn't have to make a save, but it was loose in front, and he would recover, or a Canadiens defenseman would get it, and Gage Gonsalves was able to get position in front for a first shot, but he stayed where he was. He was able to hold his position, and the rebound was laying there in the blue paint for him, and finally, the Lightning got a player with a chance to put in a rebound into an open net, which they had several chances in this game, and Gonsalves puts it in at 9:03. Hagel gets another point in the series, the second assist. Dominic James gets the primary helper, so James and Gonsalves each with a goal and an assist in the last two games, and the Lightning get the winning goal in overtime from a member of the bottom six, Gage Gonsalves. We will be having a post-game interview. First, my three stars. I have to give the goalies the top two stars, and Vasilevsky was the winning goalie, so he is my first star. Dobish is my second star, and there were a lot of heroic performances tonight on the Lightning side, but I will give the third star to Gonsalves, who won this game for the Lightning. He had a playoff goal last year in the series against the Panthers, but this certainly has to be the biggest goal in his NHL career as he extends the Lightning season with a 1-0 overtime win in Game 6. So for all of the problems the Lightning have had over the last few years in overtime games, 1-11 in the last 12 heading into the series, and then 1-12 after they lost Game 1. They won Game 2, but lost Game 3. That's 2-13 in their last 15 overtime games. If they didn't get this one across the finish line, their season would be over. But they get the overtime win, and as a result, they extend the series. Sorry, we're just setting up our downstairs interview. It's going to be Zemgus Girgensons, who had a really effective game playing with Paul and Gord tonight. I mean, all the Lightning lines, I thought, did great work in terms of grinding out shifts and trying to get pucks to the net. So let's bring in Greg Linnelli. And Greg, I mean, we figured the Lightning would play better than what they showed in Game 5. We heard all the talk about look in the mirror time. We're going to find out what this team is all about. Had they lost this game, I think they would have gone into the offseason with great disappointment, and disappointment about probably how they played Game 5, that they lost that game and put themselves in jeopardy losing the series. But no matter how this game ended, they could walk out of this game with their heads held high. They played a terrific game in terms of urgency and effort, determination. They got through some difficult moments in the game. They got through some frustration in the game, and eventually they get the goal that extends their season. But it was a terrific bounce back performance, certainly after Game 5.
1: Yeah, a lot of urgency, and they leaned on Vasi, kept him in the game. I mean, what an entertaining game, though. Both teams, great chances, back and forth. You mentioned it.
9: If you need to take blood pressure medicine, folks, take it.
1: Yeah.
9: If you're not already taking it.
1: And then how about the play? You kind of touched on it there,
9: yes,
1: at the end. How about
9: let me cut you off here. Yeah. Greg, let me cut you off. I think Zemgus Girgensons is ready downstairs. Yeah. I think we're just about ready to go. Z, are you down there? I think he's about to step on the headsets. I'm just checking the final numbers here. Girgensons played 12:44 and 5 hits, 4 attempts. Well, maybe they were just checking in with me. So sorry to cut you off, Greg. I think he's not quite ready. So go ahead and finish that thought. Oh, okay, all right. No. Z, thanks. Sorry, we're working on live radio here, so we're doing the best we can. So let me start off by asking you this. You guys had a tremendous effort tonight, high urgency, great determination. You had to feel some level of frustration They had all those close calls. The puck was not going in for you. How did you maintain kind of your composure to stay in the moment and keep playing as well as you did, even though there was virtually no puck luck that you had tonight?
2: Yeah, you know, you have those games where you put in the work and you do all the right things, and sometimes it's not going in, but as long as you stick with it, eventually it'll go the right way.
9: So you finished the regular season after Pontus Holmberg got injured, playing on a line with Gord and Nick Paul slotted in, and you guys had a lot of ice time tonight. We didn't have as many power plays. I mean, there were three apiece, but there was a lot of five-on-five action. What works for your line, and what worked for your line tonight?
2: Just tracking pucks, keeping it simple. I thought we did a pretty good job of reading off each other. You know, the forecheck, we get the pucks back, and then just keep it simple, and it worked well today.
9: You know, they talk about the Canadians, for example, are new to the playoffs. Some players on their team are new to the playoffs. You had a long NHL career before you got to the Lightning, but you were so excited last year to get into a playoff series. Now you've really got indoctrinated with these overtime games. Like, what has this experience been like for you? Because, you know, it's only your second trip to the postseason.
2: Oh, it's been awesome. You know, I think being around the guys that have been in that situation, and there's a lot of experience in that room that has definitely helped. But it's just awesome hockey. That's what you play for. And the emotions run high, and just keeping it steady.
9: So you guys didn't have the performance you wanted in Game 5, which came after an emotional Game 4 win. Here we have an emotional win. What is it going to take to kind of meet the moment in Game 7?
2: You know, just being on it, just working your butt off. I mean, giving it all we have. I thought we did a pretty good job for the most game here today by giving it all. And, I mean, that's what Game 7 will be all about.
9: Last question for you. Three huge penalty kills tonight, including one in overtime. You're part of that unit. How are you guys able to get through it?
2: So, you know, just do your thing. It's penalty kills. You play all regular season, and you just trust your instincts, trust your system, what we have going on, and it worked for us.
9: Z, congratulations on the win. Thanks.
2: Thank you.
9: All right, that was Zemgus Girgensons from the locker room. Let's get things back to Greg Linnelli. So many big moments in this game where no goals were scored, but one of them certainly was the Lightning's ability to get through a penalty kill in overtime, where, I mean, I think both teams maybe have a beef with one or two of the penalties that were called because so much was let go, but to call a trip on Kucherov literally behind the Montreal net, where that Carrier sold it a little bit, gave the Canadiens a chance to win the series, and the Lightning got through that kill thanks in large part to a couple of big saves by Vasilevskiy.
1: Yeah, he was, like I said, incredible. And, you know, there are a lot of non-calls that should have been calls. Whether the refs decided to call them or not, up to them. Never know what's going to happen there.
9: Braden Point getting high-sticked in the face.
1: Yeah, for sure. But how about the play Brandon Hagel made on the game-winning goal? Just, you know, being able to make a play gets by a defender, and that allowed the numbers down low. So, you know, he's had a hell of a series, continued making a play tonight. And Game 7. Anything can happen, which is going to be fun.
9: Yep. So the game will be played in Tampa. I mean, the road team has had great success in the series through six games. We've only seen two wins from the home team. But, I mean, John Cooper has said he's not too concerned with having home ice until it gets to a Game 7. So the Lightning have won some Game 7s at home. They've lost some Game 7s at home. They've won some Game 7s on the road under John Cooper. They've lost some Game 7s on the road as well, both in franchise history and under John Cooper. But to the extent we can take Coop at his word, the Lightning finished ahead of the Canadiens in the standings because of the first tiebreaker. That is the reason this game on Sunday will be played in Tampa, and now the Lightning just have to go out and do what I said to Zemgus Girgensons, which is meet the moment, right?
1: Meet the moment, make it happen. Hey, ownership likes that extra home game, right?
9: Yes, so, I'm sure they
1: from that perspective, it's good. And I think, the Lightning should feel good about their game. They played with a lot of juice tonight, and let's see if they can carry that into Game 7.
9: All right, have a good last call, presented by Jack Daniels.
1: Yep.
9: It's a happy recap, unlike what could have happened had the Canadiens scored in overtime and won the game and won the series. Instead, probably fitting that we have a seventh game. The series has been razor tight, razor thin. Every game has been one goal game, and we'll see what happens in the final game on Sunday. Have a good post game. I will have Power Lunch with Eric Erlandson pre-taping tomorrow, and then Sunday we will have a show as well in advance of Game 7. Then you and I will be back at it win or lose for the Lightning on Monday to either recap the season, hopefully not, or look ahead to round two.
1: Look forward to it, partner.
9: All right. That'll do it for me from the Bell Center in Montreal. Thanks so much to John Collette, a long time here for these three games in Montreal. He made things seamless for us, and I'm so appreciative to him. Also, thanks to Kevin Erlandson and Peter Defee Jr. back at the Lightning Radio Network studios. Thanks to our broadcast assistant, Rachel West. For Greg Linelli and his cast of characters, as usual, tonight, Ben Pierce, alongside me here in Montreal, Eric Erlandson, and Bobby the Chief Taylor. I'm Dave Mishkin, saying so long from Montreal. The Lightning win Game 6, 1-0 in overtime. The series is tied, 3 games apiece. Good night, everybody.
7: Nice feed, Hedman, high slot. 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
7: It's going to bounce to Brandon Hagel off the Lightning bench at the right point. Hagel steps right circle. Hagel, right circle, James. In front comes Savas. Shoots him in. Score! Score! Score! Gage Gonsalves!
4: Wins game six! Game seven Sunday! The Lightning win it! 1-0 in overtime! They play on!
1: What more can you say? The Lightning force a game seven. Gage Gonsalves, that's right. Mish on that call. What a game. We'll talk about it here for the next half hour or so. Greg Linnelli with you. It's The Last Call, presented by Jack Daniels. E and Bobby the Chief Taylor are with me right now. And I can't imagine Lightning fans, E, what they were going through watching this back and forth. So many close calls. And how about Gage Gonsalves making it happen and got to a loose puck. Brandon Hagel makes a play at the blue line there, kept it in, and a phenomenal goal.
5: What a phenomenal series this has been. We deserve a game seven in the series, honestly. We really, really do with what's gone on. Every game is a one goal game, four decided in overtime. Multi-goal lead only didn't even last just 5 minutes. I mean, it's been so tight. This absolutely deserved to have it. Good for Gage Gonsalves. You know, we had mentioned about how many opportunities there were around the net and pucks that Dobish had a hard time maybe finding or locating, wasn't sure he had. And good on Gonsalves to fight to get to that position at the top of the crease and be there for that when that happened, right? It's a great pass by James to get it to the front of the net, and Gonsalves to continue to battle for his position to stay there and stay with the play and deliver an absolutely clutch goal for this team in a game that it felt like nobody was ever going to score. Right, with all the chances that went on, Montreal gets a power play in overtime. Like, it felt that nobody was going to score in this game. Like, it felt like we were going to be here till Sunday afternoon trying to figure out a winner. And we get the, you know, halfway through the first overtime. This has been, like, I know, and I'm right at the top of this list of kind of complaining about this playoff format. But what it does produce is a series like this. Like, the Minnesota-Dallas series was a really, really good series as well. That one only got six games, didn't make it to seven. But this is what you get. I still don't think it's a fair situation, but you're going to have to get through teams at any point, at some point, to go to where you want to be. So you might as well get it out of the way the first round. And it's been a tremendous, tremendous series between two teams that are so evenly matched. And I can't wait for Sunday.
1: Chief of Game 7.
6: I know. I'll tell you what. They played their hearts out tonight. I thought they played so hard. You know, Vasi was really good. It seemed to me like I thought they had the better of the play throughout the whole game. But boy, oh boy, Vasi had so many old wows tonight. That's the only thing that bothered me more than anything was the number of old wows that we gave up. But nonetheless, he was there to do it. And his record now, after losing, is what has it gone for 17 straight, 17 times now, or 17 straight that he's won after a loss?
5: I don't know the exact number, but something I was trying like to find that
6: something
5: earlier.
6: Like that, right around there. But he played great. But you know what? He was right. You know, one of the things that we couldn't do a whole lot throughout the whole game was get to the net for those rebounds or for those fumble-itises that Dovis had, you know, where he couldn't find it. And you know, I thought the Canadians did a tremendous job of blocking out, but they certainly didn't do it this time, you know, and Gonsalves just stayed right with it. He got the first shot, then it's a rebound, and he got that one, and that was the one that he put in. So, but a tremendous game. I mean, they had 90 shots towards the Montreal net, 90 in this game. That, in this whole, you know, that's incredible. That just shows you how hard they were working and how hard, you know, what they're trying to do. A lot of blocks, a lot of missed shots, but nonetheless, that means that you're in their end a lot.
1: Yeah, and I'm already getting, you know, some comments here, E, on X, saying, you know, Greg, how did the Lightning get to their game in game six and not the other ones? Because it really felt like they dictated play, and I mean, Maybe some of that was just the moment, the urgency. What do you make of it?
5: Well, we talked about this, I think, second intermission too, right? Like, the Lightning got to their game, but by getting to that type of game, it exposed them in the back end. So early on in the series, really the first five games of the series, they were trying to make sure that they weren't the team that made the mistake, right? And because they wanted to make sure you play well defensively and then try and get your counters and, you know, try and take advantage of mistakes that Montreal would make. So that's what you kind of get. That's why the shot attempts were so low and, you know, the scoring chances were so low and everything else with this team. So tonight, like, your season's on the line. And I think in a lot of ways, you kind of have the attitude of, if we're going to go down, we're going to go down playing our best game. Right, and I know there were too many odd man rushes. John Cooper, the coaching staff, are not going to like that. But that's what Andrei Vasilevskiy is for. And you knew with Vazzy, with the goal that he let in Game 5, that was the game winner. He wasn't happy about it, right? Like, we're not used to seeing him give up that type of a goal at that moment, right? It's out of character. But what is in character is the way that he can rebound. Chief alluded to it. I'm still trying to find the numbers. Once I get them, I will make sure I pass them along. But he's been great in his playoff career after losses. Yep. And this is a game that just shows exactly who he is. So I think they felt really, really confident in how Vazzy was going to play tonight, that they felt that they could maybe push the pace a little bit more than they could in other games in this series, because of how they know he can erase mistakes, he can cover up the odd man opportunities. What are they must have had 4 2-on-1s in the first two periods, and that doesn't even count the two power play saves that he made on Demidov in the second, which were just series changing kind of saves. Right? So, to me, I think that we saw this kind of a game out of Tampa Bay tonight because there was a determined sort of effort that, yeah, it might be a little bit more risky, but they felt they had to do it. And let's be honest, too, they should have had 5 goals in this game at least. Right? They should have had at least 5 goals in this game, and it wasn't, and it stayed 0-0. A lot of that was because of Andrei Vasilevskiy, but they didn't get deterred from their game. Like, it's so easy to ask, why couldn't they play this way early in the series? Each game within a playoff series takes on its own character, right? No two games are really ever played the same. That's why momentum doesn't carry over from game to game. So you have to kind of sometimes create the storyline, create the way that the game is going to be played out. I think the Lightning wanted to make sure that if they were going to go down, they were going to do it by dictating the way the game was played, and I think that's what they did tonight.
1: Chief, we've talked about this before. We've seen a lot of teams get vacillated over the years, and you felt like he was going to have to even be greater than what he typically was for them to win this game on the road. He was. I mean, that's just another incredible performance by him.
6: Yeah, I mean, you know what? I think, well, Vassy was outstanding, and then the next guy says, okay, ditto. I mean, it's almost commonplace. I think we're spoiled by watching him play. I mean, you know, having played the position and watching his concentration and his ability to find the puck quickly and then move to that place, you know, and he's a big man too. And I've talked about how Dobis is a big guy, and he is a big guy. But, you know, a lot of the times the puck hits him and he's not really sure where it is. Vassy's pretty close to knowing where that puck is 99.9% of the time. And for me, it's just a treat to watch him play. And but you know what? The guys in front of him played hard. They really did. And it was really good to see, you know, you when you're in the playoffs, one of the things you have to do, and your bench management has to be pretty solid, because you've got to play all four lines almost equally until it gets to the latter stages of the game. Then you can start playing your big guns a little bit more if you want to get the goal, or if you want to come back, or you want to stay ahead. But, you know, so when you get a series like this, you know, there's a good chance it's going to go 4 periods or maybe even 5. So you have to really make sure you got fresh guys out there that are going to do it. And guess what? When you had the fresh guys out there in the overtime period, they got the goal. They won the game for them. So bench management really is something that has to be pretty well thought out as you go along in a game such as these.
1: Speaking of Assey, we have him speaking to the media. Let's go to him for a bit on Lightning Radio.
2: Yeah, I mean, for the fans, it was probably a roller coaster, but for me, it was pretty, even, you know, I'm pretty experienced, so I don't want to show my emotions.
3: Speak how you would deal with the assertion in front of you.

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1: It was a mistake. It would have been really costly. So,
2: I know you've seen a lot.
3: How much do you embrace after in a game like this, 0-0, overtime, one goal, you either keep going or go home? How much do you embrace that?
1: I mean, I'm pretty sure you're all aware of our overtime record. So to me, it's hard to be frustrated when you don't have any expectations in overtime. Yeah, to me, I mean, we won, so I'll take that.
2: I know you've seen a lot, but this has to be one of the tightest game series you've been in.
1: Well, I feel every game of this series is pretty tight, just one goal games. So, and tonight again, yeah, one goal game. So,
4: how did you feel about that call on Kucherov in overtime?
1: I don't know. I didn't see what happened. I mean, I saw something happened behind the net, but I don't care. I have a job to do, kill the penalty, so I won't talk to ref. I can ask him about the penalty, because I don't care. Like, I have a job to do. We're not done yet. I have to get ready for the game. So,
5: what was the main message like before overtime, Andre? The main message from the group before overtime? Obviously, you guys are a veteran group.
1: Yeah, to be honest, I didn't hear. I was kind of one-on-one with my thoughts. Same as, the crowd here, I don't hear anything. Same, in a locker room, I don't really listen to anything. So yeah, I have too much is going on in my head, so to listen.
3: Even with all the stuff like that, it's fun to be here.
1: Yeah, no, of course. I mean, the last two playoffs, we didn't have game sixes. So it was, I guess it was a little improvement compared to the last 2 years. So we'll take that.
4: Have you always been that good blocking the outside noise, or does it come with experience for you?
1: It comes with experience, obviously. Sometimes I'm losing it, for sure, during the season. I'm a human too, but if I do, I do that in the locker room by myself.
6: Andre Vasilevsky. Very matter of fact, Vassy.
7: he tried to throw in a couple of humorous moments, right? Like he tends to do in these situations.
6: How about the guy who asked him, what do you mean about game five? What happened in game five?
8: that guy, as soon as he came back, he was uh-oh.
7: Oh, I love it. And then, like, I know he was being serious when he said it, but he said that, the locker room, it's like the crowd in Montreal, he doesn't hear it. Like, that was one of those little subtle things as well. He was serious about it, but in his own weird sense of humor that Vazzy has, he kind of made that a part of it too. But, I don't know how much we could run out of adjectives trying to describe the type of game that he played tonight. He's their backbone. He's been, the main reason for their success through the years that they've had. He won a Conn Smythe, and, he's the Vezina finalist this year. He's probably going to win it. He's won a Vezina previously. I mean, everything, he's a foundational player, there's no doubt, but all the success that he's had, there's a lot of people who contributed to it, there's no doubt. Braden Point scored many unforgettable goals. Nikita Kucherov has been brilliant. Ryan McDonagh had an unbelievable run in 2021 and could have won a Conn Smythe himself with about 4 points he had in the playoffs with the type of game that he played. So everybody's had their contributions, but he's the one guy you look at and go, yeah, he's that guy.
9: It's funny, guys. I think back that we used to do that World Junior tournament, and we'd do a talk show after, and we were up, we're up in the end of the end zone there, where it's, I forget what they call it now. They call it the Chase Club now, or is it another one? Anyway, up at the end of there, we're listening to it. We're doing our radio show, and this was vast.

0: Yancey's draft year. And I just finished watching him play in the World Juniors. And he took him to a medal game, and Russia had no business even getting into the playoffs. Vasi was so good. And then we drafted him number one. I couldn't believe it. I thought it was New Year's Eve all over again. You know, I had the horns out and the hat on, dancing, thinking, boy, we got one heck of a player, because he was incredible in junior. And then we drafted him number one. I thought, oh, you got to be kidding me. This kid is unbelievable. And then just watch him grow and watch him get better as he goes along. He's just a tremendous, tremendous player. But he's even a funnier and more down-to-earth guy as he is a good bull goaltender.
1: Yeah.
0: But he was tremendous tonight. There was no question about it. But you know what? That Dobas played well, too.
1: He did, yeah.
0: I mean, he's awkward in there, and he doesn't look like he knows where the puck is half the time. But you know what? There was a few other guys that used to play like that, too. Dougie Favelle was one of my partners who did the same thing. If he was guessing right that night, he was great. If he wasn't, ooh, he was a scary thing to see.
1: Yeah.
0: But, you know, for me, it's probably about the only position other than the quarterback in football or the pitcher in baseball that the spotlight's on you all the time. And, you know, when you don't strike a guy out or your guy gives up a home run, you know, you're the bum. You know, quarterback, if they get an interception, you're the bum. The goaltender, if you let a goal in, you're bum. But there's the only sport in the world that when you do make a mistake and you got a goal scored on you, a red light goes on, a siren goes off, and 19,000 fans yell at you, you're a biggest fool walking. So that's the pressure of being a goalie.
1: And there's no better example of that than Game 5.
0: Yeah.
1: Right? And look, I caught some heat for what I said because, look, it was a letdown moment for him. We're just not used to seeing it.
0: Yeah.
1: And, you know, a lot of people were right in the sense that he was the biggest reason why they were still in the game. But as you say all the time, it's not what you stop. It's what you let in.
0: Yeah.
1: And that was not one that we're used to seeing him let in. But you knew this was the performance we're getting out of him tonight, and we got it.
0: No question.
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2: Mish on the call. Lightning win in overtime, 1-0. Force a game 7, which will be Sunday at Benchmark International Arena. Greg Linelli with you. Bobby the Chief Taylor, Eric Erlandson also with us. We want to get to Gage Gonzalez and Brandon Hagel at the podium right now. Let's play them for a bit on Lightning Radio.
15: Brandon, yesterday you talked about how you felt that you would find a lot about your team and about yourselves as a team tonight. What do you think you guys found out?
16: I think we found out we got the best goalie in the world. I think we already knew that, but... he was incredible. I think a lot of the young guys stepped up as well, including Gage and James. I thought a lot of guys gave everything they got. Listen, obviously we needed to win that game, and it was kind of a win or lose situation. But I think at the end of the day, no matter the result, I think we had probably 20 guys that could have looked themselves in the mirror and said they gave everything. So credit to everyone out there, but we haven't won anything yet, and I think everyone in the room knows that.
17: Brendan, you've been in a lot of big games, especially in the last few years, whether it be Four Nations or Olympics. I mean, where does this game rank in terms of being a classic and a big picture, everything that went on? The only thing it didn't have was a goal in regulation.
16: Yeah, I think this was a big game. Obviously, I think you can learn a lot from games like this, especially the young guys on our team. Going into a game like that, it's obviously nerve-wracking. Like, we don't need to beat around the bush there. It's tough situations to be a part of, but you learn from those situations. So going into the next game is obviously the biggest game a lot of us have played in a long time, and I'm excited for it. These are the moments you live for. These are the this is just a part of the story, so let's try to keep writing it.
18: Sorry to leave you out here, Gage, but just one last one for you, Brandon. Just how close is this series? How much of a battle have they given you? You guys are fighting for everything you have here. Just what can you say about the way this series has played out through six games?
16: It's been unreal, to be honest. Obviously, we both had 106 points coming in this series. They're a really, really good hockey team over there. We're a really, really good hockey team here. So I don't think we expected anything else other than what's been going on here. They have incredible players, everything. They got everything over there, and we think we got everything over here. So there's no doubt in my mind that's why this series is kind of going the way that we expected it to, and there's going to be a lot of ups and downs. That's just the reality of hockey and the reality of the playoffs. So you got to be able to control your emotions. You got to be able to control when the adversity hits, and I think our team's been doing a good job at it, and give them credit too. They've been doing a really good job at it as well. So it's going to come down to one game, and I'm excited.
19: Yeah, what was the feeling in the room when you got back before the overtime? What was the message you guys sent to the team and to the old guys?
20: I'd say probably, you know, a little bit what Hags was talking about with the story. You know, stick to our game. We've been tested so many times, whether it was, you know, preseason, regular season, guys being hurt, long games, battles, fights, everything. So, you know, kind of going back to that a little bit, and you know, we ended up getting it done.
21: When Vasilevsky is playing the way he played tonight, because it really looked like he just wasn't going to let
1: a goal in ever. how easy does that make it for you guys to be able to, as you say, stick with it and know that you're going to be rewarded?
16: Yeah, that's just one thing off your mind. You don't have to worry about that big guy back there because you know he's going to be kicking him for you and he's going to give you everything you possibly have. So, listen, you can just go out there, play your game, worry about yourself and not have to worry about what's behind you because you know he's going to make that save. You know he's going to make that turning point in the game, and he did that all night for us, I think. Give their goalie credit, too. He was great tonight, but at the end of the day, it just felt like, from a player's standpoint, that Vasi was not going to let another goal in, and that's kind of how we played. I think he had to make some outstanding plays. We weren't perfect by no means, but when he's back there, you always have a chance, and that's what he gave us tonight.
21: Yeah, question for either one of you, but Vasilevskiy told us after the game that when we asked him what the guys were talking about before overtime at intermission, he said he had no idea because he was alone in his own thoughts. I'm just wondering what he's like to be around in those moments. And I know he's a pretty funny guy as well.
20: Yeah, you know, the big cat jokes around at times, but, you know, it's pretty fun being on the outside, kind of looking into that about, you know, his preparation every single day, whether it's practice, pregame skater, going into a game, and you know, watching him just kind of taking a look over in the dressing room, kind of what Hags was saying, you just kind of knew in the back of your mind you didn't have to worry about that guy. So, you know, his preparation is unbelievable, and, you know, that what makes him a lot as the best goalie in the world.
2: Gage Gonsalves, Brandon Hagel talking to the media. A lot of questions about Vasi. It felt bad. Somebody got to ask, you know, Gonsalves a question. Come on. How about game winner. Let's go.
1: And about his goal. Like, it's the biggest goal scored in his career.
2: It's his moment.
1: Come on. Give him some love. We'll give him some love here on the radio. Again, he hasn't produced at the level that he probably wants to, especially with the role that he's been given this year. But, man, I tell you, guys like him that are skilled and talented, that now, you know, that skill and talent got him through juniors, right? Got him through Syracuse. I think he's figured out and learned at the NHL level the work ethic he has to put in and how much he has to, you know, dig in at both ends of the ice and fight for his ice, right? He's so skilled. He probably had lots of open ice throughout most of his career. You come up here, there's guys are on you. Right, and you have to find ways to score goals other ways, right? And Gage showed that tonight. He fought his way to the front part of the net, and he was not going to be moved. If that puck was getting to the front of the net, he was going to be there. And that's, to me, that's a young player learning the awareness level that you have to be able to compete and find a way to stay in this league and score goals in any ways that you can. They're not always going to be the snipes like he had on his first career goal, right? Like, they're going to be goals like that. And that was obviously a huge moment for him, a huge moment for this team to get this to a game seven on Sunday.
2: No doubt about that. And that game seven on Sunday, limited seats are still available. 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It's the last call presented by Jack Daniels. We'll take a break. We'll come back. Hopefully hear from Coop soon. 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
14: Kucherov's out of the box. Suzuki fumbles the puck. Stealing it. Kucherov. Kucherov dancing in front. Shoots. Save made by Domesh. Saving the game for Montreal. Kucherov with the burst of speed. Darted in front. Went to the forehand and Domesh stopped him.
2: Goaltender duel. No doubt about that. But the Lightning victorious tonight, 1-0 in overtime. They forced the game 7. Greg Linnelli with you. It is the last call. I'm presented by Jack Daniels. Eric Erlandson and Bobby the Chief Taylor with us here. Gonsalves getting the game winner, his first of the playoffs. James and Hagel with the assists. And, you know, either play Hagel made to keep that puck in was a thing of beauty, wasn't it?
1: It was. And you know, I'm just, like, looking at that goal. Like, I think it's Oliver Bjorkstrand who's kind of right there with Kirby Dach, and he's not allowing Dach to get to him. Now, it's not an interference call, but he allowed that space for Hagel to open up and get around it, right? Because Dach is trying to get to him, and he pulls the puck, obviously, to his right, closer to the boards, as Bjorkstrand is right on Dach, right? He's not allowing Dach. It's almost like a pick.
26: Yeah.
1: It's almost a perfectly executed pick by Bjorkstrand to set it all up. So, again, we always talk about trying to find the genesis, and you go back and you look at how plays develop and how goals are scored. I mean, that's not going to show up on a score sheet, but I guarantee it shows up on the video clip of the job that Oliver does here to allow Hagel to have that lane to move the puck down to set it all up. And it's a great pass by James. You know, we talked about how he's really grown, I think, as this series has come along, especially after missing all the time that he did, to step in his first career NHL postseason. He just looks more and more comfortable in the role that he's asked to do, and it's a nice play, and it's a nice, you know, work by Gonsalves to get to the front. But yeah, so that's four guys. Actually, they can't be Bjorkstrand, right? Because James and is that, maybe it's Lillibert. I can't tell the number, so it's definitely a defenseman. It's a left-hand shot defenseman who's on the ice. I'll have to look that up, but it's a perfect pick set up to you know, allow Hagel to make that play. But it's a good read on Hagel's part to make it all happen.
2: Chief, you mentioned Dobusch was good as well. The Lightning were able to get, you know, quite a few shots through. What do you think was the difference from that perspective? Was there anything that the Montreal wasn't doing, or was it more what Tampa Bay was doing?
26: I think it was more what Tampa Bay was doing. You know, I mean, if you really the whole game, I would just kind of replay it there. how many rebound opportunities did the other each team have? Not too many. I mean, Vasi made those two saves on Demidov, they're right there at the end of the second period. That was incredible. And then this one here was a rebound opportunity, and it was Konkalvis' own rebound. But that's the thing, you know, a lot of times guys will take that first shot and then either turn away or look away, and he didn't do that, you know. And that's the sign of a guy that could become a pretty big goal scorer, because he just stayed right with it to make sure that it was either smothered by the goalie or in the back of the net. And this time it was in the back of the net. And, you know, I mean, Domas is going to learn more. He'll learn more about the game as he progresses, you know. I mean, he's big. There's a time to be aggressive and a time not to be. And I think that's when he'll learn about that. But this was one where we were able to get a man in position when he was fumbling the puck this time, and it worked out well.
2: I feel like it was Lilleberg-y.
1: Trying to look at it.
2: I
1: was kind of going through it. He was definitely on the ice for it. So Moser was on the left side. Lilleberg was trying to get back to his spot on the right. And the other thing, you know, looking at it too, because of the series that Hagel has had, he drew two Canadians towards him. And as soon as that space opened up is when he found James. So, you know, the type of series that Hagel has had draws at it. It actually created a two-on-one down low with Gouley was the only guy in front of the net, you know, to allow James to be able to get that puck towards the net. And there's no other play. We talked how much about Montreal collapses, right? Montreal collapsed so well throughout this entire series to make sure that those second chance opportunities haven't been able to materialize fully. And on this one, you've got four Montreal players above the hash marks. So it was a one-on-one battle down low, and Gonsalves won it.
2: It's all about winning battles, and John Cooper has seen a lot of those. We have him. Let's go to him for a bit on Lightning Radio.
6: Your goalie made like 33 saves or something, but anyways, it was interesting when Vasilevskiy was asked tonight, you know, what about
7: 30 saves.
6: Yeah, 30 saves. When he was asked tonight about, you know, the way he played as compared to last game, and his answer was, what happened last game? And, you know, there's the old Ted Lasso be a goldfish thing. Like, is that what he does? Like, because, I mean, he's got a pretty remarkable record in games where he hasn't been so great. In the next game, he's been very, very good. And that was the case tonight, too, it seemed.
7: He has a history of that. And as I've watched with him on numerous occasions, the bigger the stakes, the more intense the game, the more that there's a, you know, as I said, at stake, he seems to rise to the occasion. And, you know, with goaltenders, you know, this will be looked at as goaltender battle because it was a 1-0 game in overtime. But it's the saves you make, you know, the timing of the saves. And, you know, you take a penalty in overtime. And he had to make, well, one miss the net. I thought he was there, but who knows how it goes on. Was it Slavkovsky? But, you know, Hudson, that's a big-time save. And then, coincidentally, we kill it off and score a minute later. But that's the timing of it, and that's the rise to the occasion. I've just seen him do it time and time again.
10: Yeah, hi, John. Jim Berenger here. I had the Team North America.
7: I remember. It's going to be hard to forget, you know.
10: Yeah, I just want to talk about momentum in the overtime. You guys kind of started to come out flat-footed, but then you guys put a shift together, had the penalty kill, and then from there you took over and got the goal. What was the demeanor on the bench from the guys, and then how did they turn it around?
7: Well, I don't know. I don't feel like we were flat. There was definitely a little tension on the bench when we took the penalty because you know, that's probably the same amount of tension that Montreal had when they took the penalty with, you know, 3 or 4 minutes left in regulation. So those are, you just feel like those are sudden death moments. Probably in the better of the game that they both got killed off, so it ended 5-on-5. But it's like, that's the whole thing, is this like controlling your emotions at the biggest moments when it's like super hard to do. And I thought our guys handled that really well.
11: Hi, John. Jay Gensel talked to us about the importance of the intensity and the resilience of your team. Knowing that factor, how do you prepare your team for the next game, the seventh game to come?
7: Well, that was the big thing in the locker room after we won. Sure, guys were pumped, but we haven't won anything yet. All we did was win a game to send us back to Tampa and keep our season alive. So you don't want to rain on the parade, because what a hell of a win by the guys. But we haven't accomplished anything yet. We've just pushed a game. So hopefully Mark Messier sends me some Game 7 gear. Kyle McCock, he's like, what the hell did he just say? I thought it was a good time. He'll hear it.
12: Marty St. Louis, who's played, you know, Hall of Fame career, he just shook his head and said, win or lose, what a game of hockey. You've been involved, mm-hmm. especially in the last couple of years, whether internationally or in the NHL, with some of these, you know, big picture, you just shake your head. Great display of the sport. How would you rank everything that happened?
7: Okay, so first, it's funny you're saying that. So before the game, you know, there's like an hour and a half of kind of a lull time after meetings are all done. And so I think TSN was playing the top 50 overtime goals. So it was really cool to watch. We're like, wow, this is like super cool. And so our five overtime game was like where Braden Point scored, which I, you know, was one of the greatest games I was ever part of. It was like 50th. We're like, what? We watched all these. I mean, there was some pretty good overtime games, but this one's going to rank right up there. And everybody wants goal scoring. That's what everybody talks about, and more goal scoring in the league. And but if you watch tonight's game, that game didn't need a goal. All it needed is one goal to end it, and that's how exciting it was. Thrilling. It was an epic. It was goaltenders making extraordinary saves, players doing things that were of grace and skill and magic, and there was intensity, there were hits, it was everything, and there wasn't a goal scored, yet everybody in the building was on the edge of their seats. And that's how epic games become epic.
13: John, as far as the series goes, 6-1 goal games, 4 overtime games. Each team has won 2 road games. How, from your vantage point, how close has this series been going to 7?
7: Oh, this is, to be quite honest, I don't know, in 14 years in the league, I've been in a number of game 7s. Some that I can man enough today to sit and say we weren't as good as the other team, and some where I thought we were as good as the other team. And this one here, I'm not so sure. It's so even from the special teams to the goaltending to the everything is, and that's how you get game 7s. And so I couldn't even to win this. I mean, you're going to have a special game from your team, and I'm assuming that the team that wins is probably going to get one more break than the other one.
15: John, you're in the corner. The first 5 games were really tight, and tonight suddenly it opened up. I mean, I don't know if it was in your game plan to go there or Marty's game plan to go there, but did you feel something that happened early on in the game that triggered the fact that it was that open?
7: Well, I know on our side what did, and it was massive mistakes, and we were way too aggressive in the neutral zone, which was creating, you know, odd man breaks for them. Whether that's nerves or, you know, you're all jacked up during the game, and, you know, we had opportunities as well. And so, like, when you really break this down, like, they're just kids out there. That's all they are. And it's like a bunch of awesomely talented kids playing a game, and you're playing in front of, you know, rabid hockey crazed fan base that was electric in the building. But a lot of these kids are, you know, Montreal's a little younger than we are, but, you know, like we have a bunch of our kids that are, you know, in their early 20s. And could you imagine like playing in that game. I'm looking around this room like, hey, do you guys remember when you were playing in that game? But it's, but it's pretty cool. But you, and that's part of it, is like getting your emotions under control and being able to excel in the game while all this is going on around you. And it's pretty darn impressive. But that's, you know, probably part of the reason why, like, there were some things that opened up in the game.
16: John, in a series like this, so much emphasis is on the stars, right? But, you know, a guy like Gage, who's, you know, played across different lines, has played with, you know, on the top line, played down on the fourth line, you know, or in the bottom six tonight, you know, and he comes through with that big goal. You know, what does that say about him and just what he's meant to this team, too?
7: Well, it's growth period for Gage. And it's funny you say that, because we had a really good conversation right before warm-ups about what he needed to do in this game. And I don't know how Marty felt about his team. I thought their team played fantastic. I thought ours played well. Were there holes in our games? Yes, but there were holes in the game because the other team was making holes. And Gage was a benefactor of, you know, being where he had to be. And, you know, he was an anchor down there at the blue paint. And but, you know, you got to tip your hat to the play Hags made and James made to get him, you know, for Gage to finish that. And but it's only fitting it took, you know, a goal like that to end this game, because it was wonderfully played by both teams.
2: John Cooper, wonderfully played, no doubt about it. E, some closing thoughts?
1: We were all Dave Mishkin, who had to collect his breath. That's what this game was. You know, and that's what the playoffs are all about, man. Like, especially a series like this, to be in this situation, you know, as John Cooper kind of alluded to there, too, talking about the younger players on their team, that, like, there is no atmosphere like there is in Montreal. Like, there isn't. And it's not, you know, it doesn't will the Canadiens to wins. It's, you know, it's kind of taken on a life of its own with the atmosphere. But it's a good atmosphere, don't get me wrong. But to not be overwhelmed by it, to not feel the pressure of it, like, this is what these guys live for and play for. Yes, there's good money, there's everything else, but they live for moments in games like this. It's definitely helps to be on the winning side. There is no doubt about it. But, like, Gage Gonsalves is going to remember that goal for the rest of his life, right? Like, he's just the sixth player in NHL history to record an overtime winning goal in Montreal while facing elimination, right? He's only the third player in franchise history to score an overtime goal when facing elimination, right? Like, he's going to remember that for the rest of his life. So what you have to do now is enjoy it, understand you didn't win anything with it, that you have to come back here on Sunday and sort of have the same determination level. Tighten up your game defensively. Don't let, you know, Montreal's top players have two-on-one opportunities like you did tonight, because as good as Vasilevsky is, you keep playing with fire every time it happens. So you just have to come out and embrace the moment. They embrace the moment tonight. You have to come out and embrace the moment again on a Game 7. There's nothing like a Game 7 in sports, and we're all going to witness it on home ice here on Sunday. It's been a while since we've had a Game 7 on, I think, was it the Islanders series, I think, was the last Game 7 on home ice in 2021. So treasure it, live for it, live in the moment, and let's hope for the best on Sunday.
2: How about you, Chief?
26: Ditto.
2: And that's what I love about you, Chief. Short and to the point. Sunday, Game 7, to be determined in terms of the time.
1: Well, I'll tell you, the word is starting to come out. It looks like it's a 6 o'clock scheduled start.
2: Ooh. Sources.
1: I like that.
2: All right. Officially, probably after the game tonight, so we'll... The 10 o'clock game.
1: Yeah, sure. I think it'll be somewhat early because either way, there'll be a Western Conference game on Sunday night, right? Whether Vegas wins this series or not. They'll start the Colorado-Minnesota game on Sunday if Utah does not force a Game 7. So it sounds like 6 o'clock is the start time.
2: Boys, it was a lot of fun, and we'll see you at the rink on Sunday for a Game 7. Yeah. Love it.
1: Bring your blood pressure medicine.
2: I don't want to. Thank you, E. Thank you, Chief. We appreciate you guys. 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Thanks to Kevin Erlinson and Peter DeFee Jr. as well, along with Steve Versick and the boys who join me throughout the broadcast tonight. I am Greg Linnelli. We'll see you again on Sunday. But tonight in overtime, the Lightning force a game 7. They down Montreal 1-0. 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

0: know what I'm saying? I think you do.
1: Check 1-2.
2: Let's go, let's go, let's go.
1: All systems are go.
3: Make some noise.
2: 3, 2,

0: It's the Mike Calta Show. It's 102.5 The Bone. Good morning, everybody. It is Thursday, April 30th, 2026, and we are coming to you live. Good morning. How's everybody doing?
1: Good.
2: What the hell is this all about?
3: Good morning.
1: She's taking over.
0: First she comes to your town.
1: I know. Yeah.
4: Full-time, baby. Let's go.
3: It's not your town anymore. It's my town.
1: How dare you?
4: She's going to be talking about Caitlin Clark and White Castle. It's go over, ahead. Man.
2: Yeah.
0: You know what?
2: Burger Girl.
0: J.C. Penney's is here because of her.
2: Yeah. Oh. That's great.
0: What movie? No movie?
4: I didn't know what that was.
0: Roadhouse. When he's talking to him, he's like, J.C. Penney came here because of me.
4: Oh, yeah.
0: Yeah. Carmen is like the guy from Roadhouse. Came in and took over the town.
3: Yeah. You're welcome. I'm making it better.
2: I don't think so. That's not what people are saying.
0: That's the word on the streets.
2: A lot of people are talking about it at the meetings.
3: Only your meeting.
0: Well, welcome, Carmen.
3: Thank you.
0: Good to have you here.
3: Yeah. I have an appointment today between like 8:30 and 10 or something, you know.
0: When's the pool party?
3: Oh, my God. Probably like in another...
0: Get my nice shirt out.
3: Probably like in another year, the way things are going.
5: We're getting stuff delivered today.
3: It's true.
0: What are you getting, Carmen?
5: We have more appliances being delivered today. We painted all the walls pastel colors.
0: What color did you do the kitchen where the dishwasher's going?
5: It's a Easter monkey butthole.
0: Oh, man. A combination of the three.
3: Yeah. Optimistic yellow. Mm. Thank you.
0: Optimistic yellow?
3: Yes. That's the name of it.
0: Really?
3: Yeah.
0: How many colors are you going to... You're going to go insane, like an insane asylum.
3: No.
0: Yeah?
3: No. So we have porch blue, porch ceiling.
0: I always use that word.
3: Yeah. That is literally the name of the color, no. Porch ceiling.
4: Not in 2026.
0: Yeah.
3: Listen, talk to Sherwin Williams.
0: No.
4: Canceled.
3: They named it. Our bedroom is Blackberry.
0: Oh, my God. He is just trying to get us in trouble.
2: Yeah.
4: Which one are you, Black or Berry?
3: The front room is magical.
0: Okay.
3: Purple.
0: We'll take that.
4: Purple. Purple. Walking in the house, you hit in the face with purple.
3: It's a bedroom.
4: Oh, okay.
3: Which is technically my office, and purple inspires creation.
4: Oh.
3: So.
4: Yeah.
3: Because I'm going to work
4: Have you been in that room yet or no?
3: Yes.
4: Oh.
3: I have. That's where I'm going to work on my cartoon. Thank you very much.
4: Oh.
0: I'm sorry. Refresh my memory on the cartoon.
3: No.
0: Why?
4: Oh, it's all the fruit and animals.
0: Oh, yeah.
3: Yeah.
4: Squirrel nuts.
3: And yeah.
0: Well, give me an example of one.
2: Carrot parrot.
0: Turtle. Yeah.
3: So
0: dude, it would be
4: hot dog.
0: It would make me laugh so much.
3: What if that blew up?
0: Took off.
2: She's like the next SpongeBob.
0: Or she's the next Harry Potter lady.
2: Yep.
0: Oh, you know, that'd be great.
3: That'd be awesome. Peppa Pig, like all those things.
0: Next thing you know, I'll be playing instead of Pokemon. I'll be playing trying to catch Squirtle Turtle.
3: Fooimo.
0: Who?
4: Mash Panda.
3: Fooimo.
0: Fooimo?
3: That's the name of them.
0: What is it saying?
3: Because food animal.
0: Food animal. Fooimo.
3: But you take out the D and the A.
0: Yeah.
4: Fooimo.
3: Fooimo.
0: Fooimo. Mm. Yeah. All right. Take out the D.
4: You live in a weird place, man.
3: Me?
4: Yeah.
0: You live in magical purple.
4: Sleeping in Blackberry and Carrot Parrot and everything else.
2: When you walk in, it does look kind of like a daycare, like the different colors, a little bit.
3: I don't think so, but.
4: Gio does.
3: Yeah, well, Gio's grumpy puss.
2: That's true.
4: What animal is that? What food animal?
0: When Gio walks in,
3: I'm gonna make a burger one just for him.
2: Yeah, great.
0: When he walks into magical purple, it just does not do anything for him.
3: It doesn't.
0: So,
3: and again,
0: bounces off him.
3: Yeah, listen, it's not for everybody. I get it, but I didn't want it to be gray.
0: Don't point to my walls.
4: Don't point to my walls.
0: And
4: I don't want to be like this loser battleship.
3: Yeah.
0: Oh, man.
3: So dark and dim.
0: I like my dingy gray.
3: Yeah, and that's fine. I didn't want to live in a gray world.
0: Yep. So. Good. I listen to your house.
3: Yeah. I like it.
0: You say porch?
3: Porch ceiling.
0: Porch ceiling.
3: Blue.
0: Okay.
3: That's the name. Sherwin Williams. Go Google it. I'm not making these things up.
4: I'm afraid to.
0: Believe you.
4: Yeah.
0: I don't want to Google it.
2: I can't put that in my algorithm.
4: Yeah. All of a sudden, I'm going to get brochures from a certain group.
0: Yeah. Hey, brother. Oh, come on. Rest in peace. I wasn't the turnout we all hoped for last night. except this guy won some money gambling finally.
4: Oh, good.
0: Oh, man.
4: Yeah, I did. I did pretty well with my straight bets and stuff. I went 4 for 5 in hockey. My parlay for the game did not work out.
2: But it's because I bet it.
4: Oh, did you?
0: Yeah. What'd you bet? What was your parlay?
4: I had Radish with 3+ shots on goal, which he got. I had the score over 4.5, which we got. And then I had Cooch with an assist and Hagel with a goal. Yeah. And that line really didn't do much.
0: Yeah, yeah. They were Kucherov couldn't get anything going last night.
4: He had shots, but he just wasn't, you know, he's usually good for at least one, assist, most of the time, yeah. 2 points.
2: He just gets shut down in the playoffs, it seems like. Yeah. I don't know what it is.
0: Well, he came out. Yeah, that's true.
2: Yeah.
6: They game plan for him.
4: Yeah. Oh, yeah, true. For sure.
6: Yeah.
4: I mean, you have one of the greatest hockey players of all time. Hey, let's cover him a lot.
2: Yeah. Yeah.
4: You know what I mean? Like, that's the deal. What'd you bet on? What'd you get?
0: I bet on Canadians +1.5. I don't know how that's on it. Lock bet for every game has been tied or
4: right,
0: so
4: exactly.
0: close to it.
4: That's the big thing, yeah.
0: Canadians +1.5 and the under 5.5.
4: Oh, yeah.
0: So, yeah. Made it in. I was the only one at the last second that was hoping that they wouldn't score. I would have said it was worth the loss. I wasn't cheering against the team.
2: When Montreal scored it like 11 seconds after the Lightning tied, I went, oh, no.
0: Yeah, not going
4: to
0: be easy.
4: We didn't even get to celebrate.
2: Yeah.
4: By the way, I went to the game last night. I don't know whether you saw it or not.
0: I did see that, yeah.
4: Yeah, I went to the game last night. It was so funny, too, because yesterday after the show, I had to meet at the station at noon to go to a meeting. When I got to the station at noon, so baby didn't get nap time at all, I get there, and then they're like, are you ready to go? I go, yeah. I go, where is this place? And they go, Sarasota. And I went, whoa!
2: Sarasota?
4: I had to drive all the way down to Sarasota. I'm like, oh, my God.
3: What?
4: And then I got back home. I had to go grocery shopping, this and that. Went back home, and I went, baby, they'll take a little nappy nap now. And then my phone text, bing, you want to go to the game tonight? And I was like, I do.
2: Yeah.
4: I mean, you can't turn it down.
0: So, who got you the ticket?
4: Pete got tickets through his work and stuff. Yeah.
2: Wrong Pete?
4: Yeah, yeah.
0: Wrong Pete.
2: Yeah. A buddy of mine was there. He goes, I was still standing for the first goal before like they scored again. He's like, I hadn't even sat down yet after celebrating.
4: I literally recorded right afterwards and was like, yeah, all right, this, that, and then went to post it, whatever, and I looked up and I went, whoa!
2: Yeah.
4: Come on, guys.
0: I thought about like trying to put my mind like I was there last night, and then around 8:30, I was like, oh, God, no.
4: By the way, every game this series has been 3-2.
0: Oh, yeah.
2: Yeah, yeah.
4: Every game, five goals.
2: And
4: 3-2.
2: The Lightning were like 2-14 now at home in playoffs.
0: Not
2: something
0: good,
2: crazy. I don't know. That's
4: which is funny because, you know, they lose at home and then now you got to win in Montreal. And that's something the Lightning will do.
2: Probably.
4: The Lightning will go up there and they'll win.
2: Yeah.
4: I hope.
2: I won't be surprised.
4: Yeah.
0: Yeah, well, it's nothing more exciting than playoff hockey. When no matter which way it goes, you're still getting quality games, and I enjoy watching it. It's been nice to have something that my wife and I actually agree on to watch on TV.
4: Yeah, yeah, it's nice. Yeah, so game 6 is tomorrow, 7:00 in Monday.

0: was when Thor fought his neighbor. And I, Chris Hemsworth. Well, not Chris Hemsworth. Who was it?
1: Reacher.
0: Reacher.
2: Yeah.
0: And I wrote teacher beat up neighbor.
2: Yeah.
0: I couldn't figure out what it was. That's how it is. I can't. Oh, I wrote Tommy Ching instead of Tommy Chong. I learned something from Cody yesterday. That, do you know who Tommy Chong's cellmate was when he was in jail?
2: Yes, I do.
0: Joe, do you know?
2: Damn it.
3: Yeah, I've heard this. I heard it recently, too.
4: Somebody famous, obviously?
3: Yeah. But
0: not necessarily a celebrity, but
3: like
0: somebody we all know.
3: Like an embezzler or something like that?
0: Yes. You're getting close.
2: Yeah. El Chapo. Who was it?
0: No.
2: Somebody I don't know.
0: Jordan Belfort.
2: Belfort.
4: Oh, really?
3: Yeah.
4: When was this? Like,
0: Tommy was locked up in the 90s.
4: Oh.
0: So.
4: That must have been when Belfort went down.
0: When Belfort was down, yeah.
4: He is not as cool as the movie, Lily.
0: No.
4: When you see him, I've watched a lot of his podcasts.
0: But keep in mind, he's also 30 years older now.
4: That is true.
2: But Theo Vaughn said that.
1: Small guy.
2: Theo Vaughn said they were talking about podcast guests, and he goes, one guy, he was just slimy and this, that.
4: Yeah.
2: He was talking about Belfort. He goes, I just didn't like him.
4: But then it kind of makes sense for what he was doing.
2: Sure,
4: he's
2: yeah.
4: Like that. But yeah, he's not as cool.
2: No, listen, they make a movie and Scorsese directs it and they have DiCaprio playing. Yeah, you're going to turn out looking pretty cool.
0: Jordan Belfort never said, me, little man.
2: Yeah.
4: Me. It's the greatest movie.
0: It is good.
4: It's up there, my favorite movie of all time.
0: I agree with that.
2: Yeah.
0: I agree with that.
2: And it's crazy. I mean, obviously, like in anything else, if somebody's good, they're good at it and they do this stuff. But you think about Scorsese and you go, how do you make all these movies that are that good? You know?
0: Because he's got a formula and he sticks to his formula
2: smart.
0: The way he does things. Yeah.
2: Yeah. I mean, although, you know, there's a couple misses, whatever, but for the most part, it's like home run.
4: He also gets all the top
2: sure.
4: actors.
2: Everybody wants to work with them. All the scripts are coming to him. Yeah.
0: I was watching that scene at the end of Casino. How do they let that slide where De Niro gets in the car and then it switches to a dummy and they blow up the dummy?
2: I know, yeah.
0: But like, if you're a Scorsese, how do you let that slide?
2: Yeah.
0: How do you let that go?
4: Because you probably have like one shot at blowing that car up.
0: And if
4: you didn't get the shot, you can't go back and do it. Because it's like, they didn't really have CGI when that movie was made.
0: It's pretty awful. Though.
4: You know?
2: It's funny. I just watched a thing the other day and it had a bunch of those where... it was different TV shows and movies and stuff where you can clearly see it's not the person. And it was like, I don't know, something Buffy the Vampire Slayer and the girl, it's like a teenage girl, slides down the banister and they stop it. And it's like a guy with a wig on. It's like 100 pounds heavier than her. And it's like, come on. There was a great one that they did with Jordan and his mom, Michael Jordan. And she goes, you know, you got all this for me, whatever. And he goes, you're not as good as I am. And then she gets the ball and she goes, and it's just a guy with a wig on, but they did it on purpose.
4: Yeah.
2: A guy with a wig on, and he just tomahawk slams on her and comes down. And then it's just her like this, you know, it's so funny.
4: A lot of the older movies, it was easier to hide that. And then when they put them into 4K, you could see it crystal clear.
2: Yeah.
4: Like it was, you know, because it wasn't as clear when they first made those movies, like in the 80s.
2: Beverly Hills Cop, whenever he goes into the dining room, whatever, and he fights Mike from Breaking Bad and stuff, it's completely a different two totally different people. It's great.
0: That's funny.
2: There's a bunch of those.
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0: This one is for the juice.
1: Thank you.
0: Take her back to those younger days. They weren't really that long ago, really, at all. Just like yesterday.
1: Yes, that's true.
0: Welcome back to Setting Show. 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I am John Senning. 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
0: Dude, I'd love to find out how much of the internet you know or own. 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Let me try it.
1: I want to win a hog.
0: MoBiker. It's not that one. Oh. Yeah. You can sit on it, but not the kind that you want to sit on.
1: It does it vibrate a little bit?
0: It will. It will.
1: I'll sit on it then.
0: Yep. You will feel things.
1: Okay.
0: MoBiker.com. The Motorcycle Contest 2026 is now open. A man that listens to this very show won himself a big old hog last year, a motorcycle.
2: Oh, yeah.
0: And you could win this year. Go to mobiker.com and register. And am I making this up, or did you let him pick out the motorcycle?
2: Yeah, he gets up to 20 grand, or whoever wins gets up to 20 grand to pick out whatever.
0: Nice. So you can pick any that you like. So could I get a trike if I want? I mean, yeah. I can't win, I don't think, but that's what I'm fit for. I'm not fit for the full
1: hog.
0: The
1: hog I could get for 20 grand.
0: Yeah. Hogs, I think at that point. But yeah, I think I could be the trike guy. I could be in a little.
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0: get through your Thursday. You can watch the program on YouTube. Thank you to everybody who is in the vroom vroom room watching along. JoJo is here. Corey Cardinal is here. We've got Bonus, Just Call Mo today. 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Just call MOE.com if you need him. JoJo, you had your headphones on. You were ignoring me. I was telling you as we were coming back that I used a new hair product today.
1: Oh, I'm sorry. I'm annoyed at something.
0: Oh, okay. Well, I want to touch on that in a second. Oh, but yeah. Is it working? Is it good? Is it bad?
1: I think you have great hair.
0: Can you notice
1: hair.
0: Anything good or bad?
1: I don't notice bad. It's hard to tell with your headphones in.
2: I will say there's a lot of volume.
0: Yeah, that's kind of the problem. Is sometimes I feel like it's just too big and bushy. I'm looking for something to just tame it just the right way.
2: You got thick hair.
0: Yeah, I do. It is.
1: Just never be grateful for that.
0: Never be grateful?
1: Be grateful. Never complain about that.
2: Yeah, that's what I got told too.
1: Sorry.
2: With my long hair.
0: I'm not. I'm just letting it ride at this point until I go full Hulkster style and I got the horseshoe on the top. I'm gonna let the locks.
1: But
0: flow.
1: Yeah, you can find some product that will.
0: I know.
1: Tame it down a little bit.
0: This is, I'm using some sort of...
1: Does it smell good? I want to smell you
0: now.
1: It
0: does, yeah. It smells really, really good.
2: I love that you do the sending face every time you look up there, dude.
0: I don't do it.
2: Every single time you look up there, you do the sending face. Rather than just looking, you just...
0: I don't believe that.
2: I tell you every single time.
3: Yeah, you do.
2: And it's nothing bad.
1: It's a great face.
2: Yeah, it's nothing bad. It's just, it's funny because, like, people...
0: It feels bad.
2: Like, when you pull out, people pull out a phone or a camera or whatever, like, certain people, like, they immediately pose up.
1: Yeah.
2: That's your pose. When you notice there's a camera or something, I feel like Diz kind of does it, too, every once in a while.
1: Gio looks off. Like, I feel like, so, maybe he doesn't blink or maybe, like, he makes, like, a different face he doesn't ever... I feel like if you look at pictures of Gio, like that's his thing. Your thing is
0: everybody's got a thing.
1: Is
0: okay,
1: is to rock your eyebrow.
0: Is it a little eyebrow in it?
2: It's a people's eye, but it's also your mouth. You're like,
0: it's borderline duck lips. That's the problem I can ask all day if I really do it, but I know that I do it, and I think I've been being made fun of my whole life. Like my mom would call me out when I looked in the. We used to have our living room; one whole wall was a mirror. Very 80s, very 90s, but like the whole living room wall and the whole thing was that I just. Was always in it.
1: My daughter does that.
0: Yeah.
1: If I can say,
2: it honestly looks like if you were standing there in front of a full mirror, you would flex when you do it. Like you look like you would just, every single, yeah, there you go, that's
1: it.
2: Do
1: you bow up when you catch your reflection?
0: I mean, these days a little bit, only because it's really, I'm starting to see some things up in here, so I find myself taking
1: you should.
0: More than I would or should normally, but you know, if you like looking at yourself, that should be a good thing. I shouldn't be.
2: If you got it, flaunt it.
0: I shouldn't be victimized for my duck lips. What's annoying to you? Is it in the building?
1: No, it's a kid thing. Everly dances, and they have a recital coming up, and the location of this recital has changed probably 6 times, and it's very annoying. And for whatever reason, she doesn't want to just. Do it at the clubhouse where they have their practice. So now I just got an email from the dance teacher, and it's like 45 minutes away from my house, 45 minutes north in Spring Hill. Which I mean, so now my family's not going to drive an hour to watch her dance for 3 minutes. I mean,
0: you do always tell me not to have kids, and these are just the small little reasons why.
1: I was like typing a message.
0: Oh, you're going to get stiff with the.
1: I wanted to, but then I didn't send it. But I was like, in my passive aggressive way, I said, oh geez, that's a big location change and quite a drive. Hopefully, families will still be able to make it.
0: Wait, that wasn't the passive aggressive way?
1: No, it was.
0: Oh, okay. I thought that was the nice way.
1: No.
0: Okay. Which is fairly
1: But I didn't. Nice. I didn't post it, but I want to.
0: Yeah. Sometimes just writing really the email out. that you need is enough to make you feel better about it.
4: That's true.
0: Yeah.
1: But I want to send it because I feel like, first of all, you should have asked if that was an okay location for everybody that lives 45 minutes. Like,
0: yeah, that is big.
3: Well, no offense to Spring Hill, but nobody wants to go there.
1: No, I mean, it's whatever. It's at their little theater place. Okay, great. But it's been like 4 different things. And why we can't just have it where we had it the last time, which is at the clubhouse outside.
0: Pull her out. Find a new dance community.
4: That's what I do.
1: So I don't send it, is what you're telling me?
4: I don't. I say send it. I say I say go even harder. Say, listen up here, bitch.
1: I can't.
2: Are you also supplying gas?
4: Yeah. Say, have you looked at the... By the way,
2: right?
4: The gas is crazy, but have you seen what's going on up north? So there's something... I don't fully understand why. I guess there's another refinery somewhere in the country that is having a different effect on the Great Lakes states, like Michigan, I think Wisconsin, Illinois. Dude, they're like $5. They're $5 a gallon up there right
2: That's
4: now.
2: That's California price.
4: Yeah,
2: almost.
4: It really is. And I read an article last night that said it's not out of the question that those prices are coming for everybody else as well. I know that the war is not over, but I did think we were out of maybe the worst part. Maybe I was just being ignorant. But yeah, that hike yesterday here and specifically up north is you get to $5. I don't think you need to get to $5 for people to change their life completely, but you get to $5. People are aggressively changing their habits and what they can and can't do for an average person.
2: I feel like it jumped 20 to 25 cents in a day. Like yesterday, I feel like it was below $4, and I drove through this morning and it was $4.19.
4: Any chance of a class action lawsuit of Americans to be able to sue the government for going to war with Iran because of the cost that we're experiencing at the pump? Has that ever been done before?
3: I don't think that would get very far.
4: You behind it, I think maybe we could go further than you'd think.
3: I always say this is America. You can sue anyone for any reason.
4: You can sue anybody, and I mean...
3: may not be successful.
4: That's the thing. Try. Donnie seems like he's probably got ironclad. He's got some good attorneys. Let me hit this button real quick.
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7: 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America.
5: What's more American than baseball, apple pie, and being fat? This is Fat Boy News on Senning Show.
4: So this is normally it's a predominantly food news, fast food stuff, you know, new snacks coming to town. This one is just too good not to put under the Fat Boy or Fat Bride umbrella. The growing popularity of weight loss drugs is putting more pressure on the wedding dress industry. More bridal shops are seeing brides lose so much weight before their wedding day that their wedding dresses no longer fit. It's not uncommon for bridal shops and boutiques to have clients sign contracts when they say yes to the dress. And in this article from Fox 13, the owner of Satin and Lace Bridal in Riverview says she likes brides to buy their wedding dress about a year in advance, but that's becoming a major problem because with the GLP-1s, they're losing so much weight, you can't even hem it or do anything to make it fit by the time they're actually getting married.
1: Gotta buy a whole new dress.
4: I haven't grasped yet whether or not the GLP-1 for everybody is a good thing for society.
2: No, I feel like there's definitely going to be an adverse reaction. Either that or everybody's going to stop taking it and blow right back up.
4: Yeah, I see a lot of things, and again, you can find a million things that'll tell you it's the greatest thing on earth and a million things that'll tell you won't. That I actually think it was Lloyd that posted something from the gym that had a like a inside shot of what the GLP-1s on long term can do to like your bone density. And for a lot of people, it'll like eat away at your at your bones.
3: And some people lose teeth because of that.
4: Yeah, all sorts of stuff. And I mean, it is hard.
1: I don't know why anybody cares what anybody else does. It doesn't affect you. And there's then don't do it. Also, when I am laying in bed at night and I see all of these commercials for Rizikizm Mabriza and the side effects,
4: Rizikizm Mabriza,
1: these drugs, and I mean the litany.
4: It is crazy
1: of adverse that could be possible, but people still take it. If you have anxiety, if you have whatever, and you're on medication, there is a possibility for you to have
4: anal bleeding.
1: Correct.
4: Yeah.
1: But it's a risk you're willing to take if it means your peace of mind. So you take it.
4: Mo, I thought I remembered like months ago or maybe a year ago that there was some sort of law passed about being able to promote, pharmaceuticals so openly.
3: I think it was proposed. I don't think it was passed.
4: It never went through.
3: I think it's been proposed a few times.
4: It is kind of crazy. Like, I just feel like it is totally outside of the norm. Like, it seems like the path is wrong for me to see a commercial for something and then go to my doctor and say, hey, you know, while I was watching, reruns of Home Improvement, I saw this commercial and I think that this drug should be used on me. It feels like your doctor should be the one to say, hey, this is something that might work for you. Not, I was sold it on a commercial, and now a commercial with Lady Gaga, and now I think I want you to prescribe it to me.
2: Yeah, where you're coming from, I get that. But I feel like there are so many medications coming out to where that's the company who's making the medications way of getting it out. Like, the doctors aren't going to be able to keep up on every single new right. medication that's coming out. So if you see something, they go, all right, well, let me look into it and see. We'll, come back for a follow-up, not just go, all right, yeah, Lady Gaga said it's fine, so here you go.
4: I see you, Big Pharma. I understand who's paying your bills over there. Okay, all right, Mr. Pfizer.
2: Hashtag sponsored.
4: How many jabs you got in you that you're out there swindling these people into your drugs?
2: I never think that way either.
4: They used to have the game has changed, because when I was working at Ruby Tuesday, we did so many catering orders because they had the drug reps. They like go into the offices and they would just spoil the office, bring them, all sorts of food and gifts and say, hey, we're here to skikizzy gagrizzy, whatever Joj mentioned. You should try it. And they schmooze these people into eventually not forcing them, but strongly encouraging them to prescribe this medication. And I've heard that the pharmaceutical rep game is not what it once was with as many people out there.
2: Kind of sounds like a little payola plug-hole.
4: It does. It sounds a lot like that.
2: Yeah.
4: I had been to this place maybe once. I believe there was one over by the Brandon Mall when we lived in Brandon, but we're losing another chain in America. Barbecue lovers across the U.S. are being left without one of their go-to spots as Smoky Bones abruptly shut down all of its locations nationwide. Doors locked, lights off, staff given no warning. Customers arrived at restaurants in Grove City, Ohio, and all over the country with one sign confirming the final day of service had been on April 28th. The company's website now lists every single location as closed, a stark sign of how quickly a popular chain can unravel and go under. The sudden shutdown comes after the parent company Fat Brands and its operating arm filed for Chapter 11 bankruptcy in January. It was meant to, when they did that, they said it was going to be able to, they did it so they could keep the restaurants open. Clearly, that was not the case.
1: Smoky Bones.
2: I love Smoky Bones. Yeah, there's one in Clearwater.
1: What was it, like a glaze on
2: the fries?
1: On the buns?
4: You love a glaze.
1: Or something? Yeah, I do.
4: Loves a glaze.
1: Right up on my mouth.
4: Smoky Bones, man, Mo?
7: I've been there a few times. I mean, that was originally a Darden.
4: It was.
7: And then they kind of got rid of it and sold it off. It's kind of been winding down since then, I feel like.
4: It is crazy how chain restaurants, and maybe it's, depending on where you are, I think it'd be a good thing, because you'd like to believe that if chain restaurants are floundering, the more mom and pop and locally owned restaurants are doing better. I don't know that automatically leads to the other, but man, chain restaurants are struggling more than ever. Shout out to Ruby Tuesdays. We lost a good one. There's some still out there. I think you can still get the Garden Bar down in Palmetto.
2: They didn't bring back Tilted Kilt.
4: Oh, dude. Was there a Tilted Kilt in downtown St. Pete?
2: I don't know. There was one in Clearwater on 19.
4: Yeah, the restaurant. I feel like we should be headed into a future with more restaurants, not less of them.
2: Twin Peaks? Something.
4: I've never been to Twin Peaks.
2: Neither have I. I think there's one down in Sarasota or Manatee area.
1: They should hire men that wear kilts. Women.
4: Yeah. They got a bunch of Twin Peaks out in the 407, don't they?
7: Yeah, they do. I've never been to one either. But.
1: Sure you have.
4: Yeah.
2: Client lunches. Yeah.
4: The main reason I'm interested in them, and I'm not even a huge beer guy, they supposedly have some copyrighted, trademarked system that they serve their beer.
7: Proprietary.
4: Yeah, proprietary, where they it moves the beer through the line constantly so that when you get it, it's colder than any other beer system out there.
2: That's pretty neat.
4: Like, they serve it at like 32 degrees or something. The phone lines are blowing up. These must be people who are either mortified that Smoky Bones is closing, or they're going to tell me something else. Sending show. You're live on the air. What's up?
1: I sent the message.
8: Yeah, I just wanted to comment on this, on the Smoky Bones.
4: Yeah, Smoky Bones.
8: The Brandon location that you were just speaking of.
4: Closed 10 years ago?
8: It was actually probably like a year and a half or so ago. It's now a Twin Peaks.
4: Look at that.
8: And I just moved out to Lakeland, and then the Smoky Bones that was out here in Lakeland is now also a Twin Peaks.
4: Look at that connection there. Who knew that Corey was seeing the future there? Thank you for the information, sir. Okay. So there's a list here of Red Lobster had to file for bankruptcy.
2: Yes.
4: Bahama Breeze shutting down locations all over the country. Who else is on this? On the Border Mexican Grill and Cantina has shut down. Hooters shut down a bunch of locations. 30 restaurants last year. So the game is not easy for restaurants out there.
1: Yeah,
7: that
1: right.
7: makes sense. Fat Brands.
1: Yes.
7: Also owns Twin Peaks.
4: Oh, they do.
1: Yeah.
7: They also own Fazoli's.
1: Which
4: one of those came around and closed, didn't it?
2: Yeah, yes. I think in Land O'Lakes, right?
4: Yeah, everybody was like excited about it.
2: I feel like I remember Gio talking about it and was like so excited. Yeah. And then next thing I hear, he's like, yeah,
1: it might have been Wesley Chapel.
2: Maybe, okay.
1: Yeah.
4: Gio couldn't keep it alone on his own. He, not enough people wanted it. Setting show, you're live on the air. Who's this?
9: Hey, this is Dan.
4: Dan, what's up?
9: Hey, just calling about the Smoky Bones, man. I used to work at that Clearwater location several years ago. And like the last guy said, I believe it's going to be Twin Peaks next. Well, hopefully. And, that's the problem. No one can afford to go out and eat anymore.
4: That is true. We kind of were connecting dots without realizing it. We went from talking about gas being damn near $5 a gallon to why restaurants are closing. And I think that's our answer right there before our very eyes. Thank you. Appreciate it. I was waiting for something real profound to come out there. In the way of value meals, they call it the best deal in food. I've never had it. Has anybody in this room ever had the Costco hot dog?
2: No.
1: Sam's Club.
4: Yeah. Now, I hear people talk about it because for whatever reason, they've never, ever had to change the price on this. It is a $1.50 combo where you get a hot dog and do you get a chip or something?
7: You get a soda.
4: Yeah, you get a soda, and people keep waiting for them to jack up the price. So Costco kind of teased and said that they had an announcement about the hot dog, and everybody thought it was going to go up in price. Well, rest easy, my people, because not only are they keeping it $1.50, you can also now substitute your fountain soda for a bottled water as a more healthy option with your, it is Kirkland water, with your $1.50 hot dog combo. So if you can't make it to your local restaurant, go to Costco and
2: I might have to get a membership now.
4: $1.50 hot dog. I mean, there's nothing wrong
7: with
4: that.
7: That's a big hot dog too.
1: Yeah.
4: A quarter pound hot dog?
7: Hey. Yeah.
4: That's show us with your hands, JoJo. How big is a quarter pound hot dog?
1: I don't know.
4: Yeah, that looks
2: that's substantial.
1: It was in a bun.
2: Okay. Usually.
1: They did the videos where they have CEOs and whatever eating the company, and they have the president or whoever of Costco go into a Costco and sit down.
4: And eat the
1: wiener and drink the drink. And I mean, it's a good size hot dog.
4: I mean, $1.50.
1: Yeah.
2: You can't beat that. That's I feel like
1: you can't even get just a drink alone, like a fountain drink for $1.50.
2: Right. But even outside of like Home Depot, like you're gonna have to spend more than $1.50 for one of those.
7: Yeah, it's like $5-$6.
2: Yeah, exactly. Yeah.
4: Dude, hot dogs are so interesting to me because I can eat a hot dog and think like, man, I need to eat more hot dogs. This is delicious. Yeah. And then you eat a hot dog sometimes, whether it's the brand or where you get it from, and you're like, I don't really know if I
2: want to
4: eat a hot dog ever again in my life. But when you get a hot dog that hits just right, it'll change everything that you think about a hot
2: dog. I'm like that too, where I'm like, I need more hot dogs, but then randomly I'll burp. And it's been a while since I've had a hot dog. And I go, why does this taste like hot dogs and this is disgusting?
4: So, like 6 months later?
2: Yeah. It's just dwelling and festering in there.
4: When's the last time you had a hot dog, Mo? Hold on. Let's all guess. Has Mo had a hot dog in the last 2 weeks?
1: No.
4: I say yes.
2: I say month.
7: I don't remember. It's not been the last 2 weeks or a month.
4: I thought you were going to be like, I had a hot dog for breakfast this morning.
7: On the way over.
4: By the way, I don't know if Drew ever got to it yesterday. I tuned in. You guys were talking about hot dogs right before I had to call and bury you for trying to bury me.
2: Right.
4: The Michigan hot dog brand that I'm so passionate about is Kogel's. That is the Michigan delicacy hot dog. That comes
1: I'm doing
4: the,
1: those right now.
4: Yeah.
2: Love you, JoJo.
4: That was good.
1: Thank you.
4: That was really good. Why in the hell are all these people calling? Setting show, you're live on the air. Who's this? Smoky Bones Hotline. Who am I speaking with? Thank you. Appreciate it. Hey, what's up? Setting show, you're live.
10: Is it me?
4: It is you. This is your moment, Shine.
10: Hey, I just want to let you know that Twin Peaks bought over Smoky Bones.
4: Thank you. I do appreciate that. Are all these people here to tell us that Twin Peaks took over Smoky Bones? We can only hope. This person's been here a little while longer.
1: I love what drives people to call.
4: Because people love when they think they know something that you don't know. Like they want to inform, and I appreciate that. Setting show, you're live. Twin Peaks owns Smoky Bones, if you didn't know.
10: Yo, what's going on? It's Everett.
4: Everett, hey. What up, dog?
11: I got a few things real quick. So number one, the Costco hot dogs. Should you and Gio do a challenge? Who can eat as many $1.50 hot dogs?
4: Well, I gotta beat him in the munch out when it comes to the White Castles first. Maybe round two.
1: Yeah.
4: Maybe round two will be the Costco hot dog.
2: Also, but he's known as Burger Guy, not Dog Dude.
4: Yeah, that is true.
11: Oh, that is true. Yeah. I don't want to offend him. The second thing is I went to Twin Peaks the first time when I moved to Texas for that bit, and I don't know if they do it here. But on Friday night, the girls, it was like lingerie and bra, like the servers. Like, it's like one night. And the mood we went into there, me and my girlfriend, the same mood wasn't when we came out.
4: They do that. I thought Twin Peaks was a little, I don't mean this in a derogatory way, a little more above board. Because I know that the Wing House will do the Dress to Impress night.
2: Yeah.
4: And that those girls are in straight up thong bikinis and lingerie some nights. But I did not know that Twin Peaks had a special sexy night, too.
11: It might be a San Antonio thing. And the last question is for Mo, since we can sue anybody for anything. Is there a class action suit against Serena Williams for doing a GLP-1 commercial? Because is that dissolving muscles now?
7: Not that I'm aware of. I'm not sure where he's going with that.
4: Can you sue if you saw a commercial for a GLP-1 and then you took it and it ate away your muscles or had bad side effects, could you sue the person who was in the commercial endorsing the product?
7: So historically you cannot, but that has kind of changed a little bit with, what was that Bitcoin company that went under? The Sam Bankman-Fried one.
4: Okay.
7: And they sued all the endorsers who were promoting that.
4: Tom Brady was in the mix on that too.
7: But typically, you know, the medications have, you know, disclaimers on them. It's on label as that's a possible side effect. So that would prevent you from being able to sue them.
4: Yeah, you're screwed, dude. Sorry. And now everybody knows that's the way you lost all that weight, Everett.
11: Well, my biggest thing is I don't know why she's doing a commercial. She was never fat. That's like if I start doing a Magnum condom commercial. Like, it doesn't make any sense.
4: That's a good one, dude. Use that in your set tonight, Everett. That's a good one. I like that.
11: Hey, I can wear those condoms, but you're going to want to use a Plan B the next day. I'm off.
4: Goodbye. Thank you.
2: Went a little too far.
4: Yeah. I know. He had
1: by your head, babe.
4: You got to go out on the. You got to go out on the hit. JoJo, forget footlongs. It's all about the 6-inchers now.
1: Is it?
4: For the first time in its 60-year history, Subway launching a brand new nationwide value menu where everything on the menu costs less than $5. 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
7: No, it doesn't.
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2: All right.
1: I'd eat that.
4: Dude, I don't go there often, but I have, and maybe it's all just from days gone by, I have a small soft spot for Subway.
1: Me too. I've never really had a bad meal, but I don't expect it to be like gourmet when I go there.
4: What do you eat?
7: No.
1: I like a good veggie sub when I go there. I'll do turkey a lot. I don't get like meatballs because I feel like I would never eat that.
4: I was curious if you were going tuna because, you know, there's a big controversy with tuna.
1: No, I don't.
7: I think that turned out to be fake.
4: It did. They fought, which I think you can't go back.
7: No, they got burned in the media.
4: Yeah, my wife, like, she would ask for Subway just because she thought their tuna was like the best. So then I would get my cold cut combo and life was good. No. She will not ever since that whole thing. And I've even brought up the facts. I've showed her the lawsuit details and all of that. And I think once you get it in your head that the tuna you're eating is not really tuna.
1: I just don't expect it to be like great or real food when I go to those places. Listen, as long as I'm not getting sick from it, I don't care. I'm going to keep eating it.
4: The biggest problem with the Subways that I've gone to is not the food. It's I've gone into the one by my house repeatedly. Nobody's home.
2: Right.
4: I go in and it's like there's nobody there. There's nobody to make sandwiches. I'm knocking on the counter. I don't know where they are.
2: There's no care anymore. Like, they're always making my sub wrong too, and I'm not there for it.
4: It is it's a thing.
1: Next time you should go back and make your own Sammy.
4: That would be fun. Just I would love that.
1: Set your camera up for proof.
4: That would be a dream of mine, would be to just be a sub artist for one day.
1: All right, let's do it. Let's set it up.
4: If you say so.
1: Okay.
4: Do not go anywhere. When we come back, it'll be time for John's Joints. Drew Garabo will be joining us. Some version of this room, I think, will also be here as well. We're going to let everybody flip a coin and decide whether they want to stay or go.
2: Thank you. Thank you for having me.
4: It'll be a mystery. Are you saying goodbye?
2: No, just in case.
4: I like it. Lots to get to in the world today, and I'm going to tell you, just to give you a small little taste of it. Man, we brought you the story yesterday about the creepy Santa that was busted in a sex trafficking sting in Polk County. Really just scratching the surface of weirdos that were busted. I'll give you some of the details on that right from Grady Judd's press conference. And in the world of UFOs, did a United Airlines plane crash into a UFO yesterday? We'll try and figure it out coming up next in John's Joints.

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0: entertainer today. The one and only Drew Garabo joins the program.
1: What a milestone in our relationship that I never thought we'd reach, John. I'm giving you cat stuff.
0: Dude, the cat, everybody knows about the cat situation. Yeah. And the problem is, right now, we want the cat to be in the house and in the lanai and not run. This cat has a desire to fight and F. He wants to fight other cats and he wants to have sex with other lady cats, that you cannot contain this beast. Like, he will scream at the top of his lungs if we try to contain him to a certain area. And I made the decision finally. I knew we needed to do it. I scheduled his fixing for Monday. So I have to procure.
2: Can't cage the beast.
0: I have to procure the cat in a little container and take him to the place that where they will cut his little balls off. And yeah,
1: I'm gonna give you a little expert cat advice.
0: Oh God.
1: Don't try to put him through that front door thingy. Open up the top of it and just drop him right in that bad boy and slam it on top.
0: He's very chill. I don't know how this is going to go. He's very chill at this point. Dude, but honestly, I don't know if his balls have just gotten bigger in the last couple days or what, but it's like National Geographic unfolding in our yard. Not last night, the night before, from a dead sleep, cats. I hear just blood-curdling screams coming from the backyard. I hop up. I run out there. I'm like, where's my guy? Where's Roman? You know, I'm looking everywhere for him. And I look behind the shed and he's there. And there is a cat that I had never seen before that I swear to God, when I first looked at it, I thought it was a bobcat. This thing had to weigh 40 pounds. He was gigantic. His tail was hanging over the fence. It looked like he was hanging half the way down. And he had his eyes on my boy. And now in the morning, I've noticed that Roman's like seemingly a little sketched out. Like he's going through some tough times out there, and we're hoping that that fixing him will keep him in our warm embrace.
2: Oh, man.
0: That's the only thing I can hope for. But I am also still very allergic, which I'm working through as well.
1: Yeah, I wish that wasn't the case.
0: Yeah, I mean, I deal with it. I take a Zyrtec in the morning and
1: look at the sacrifices you're making.
0: Everything. I mean, the cat just loves it. I mean, what do you do when the cat? I mean, I couldn't imagine at this point if we said like we can't do this anymore. I don't even know what would happen. He would just be out there just wanting his papa.
1: You can't turn. He may be
2: going. Maybe going back to his owner.
0: Yeah.
1: Let's not get crazy, Corey.
0: Dude, I will tell you this, dude. And I'm worried about talking about these people because they're so insane that it's going to go sideways. So this cat had a brother. A brother. Looks just like him, same temperament or whatever. And obviously, this cat came to our house and said, I live with you now. His brother went to another neighbor's house. And this neighbor is not happy about it.
3: Right.
0: So she now feels like she has a kindred spirit with me. So this lady is like hitting me up all hours of the night.
3: So now you have two cats.
0: Well, no, this cat does not come over here, but she just knows because
3: I'm
0: doing
3: right. You can't separate brothers.
0: Well, done been separated. So she went out. So supposedly this cat is hurt. The cat that went to her house.
1: Yeah.
0: She's like, I think this cat has a broken leg. It just showed up at my house.
1: Oh.
0: So she passive aggressively, actually just aggressively, the house that initially got them, the lady was outside. And this woman goes, yeah, you know, I yelled to her from across the from the driveway. And I said, you know, animal abuse is now a felony. And this lady said, shut up, bitch.
3: Oh, my God.
0: So like an old woman. This was like 80 years old.
2: Mind your business, bitch.
0: Yeah. So if I can give you a taste of the original kitty owners, like they.
1: You got a reality
0: they
1: show.
0: They give zero Fs over there about the well-being of the kitties. And
3: how many animals do they, like, do we need to call?
0: I think they
3: somebody
0: have,
3: on them?
0: They have. They had two dogs at one point. One of them looked very old and was often roaming the streets. I've almost hit it at least three times.
3: Oh,
0: like a little old,
3: God,
0: decrepit chihuahua that would like creep out from behind a garbage can and you almost hit it. And then they have a big dog that was getting out all the time and I don't know who's there and what's not.
1: Why do people who can't even handle their own lives get animals that realize they can't handle either?
0: And I just wonder, like, sometimes the stupidity of people, like, without any thought at all. So you get, obviously they got a couple kittens. I don't know. Somebody must have just given them to them. And they're just like, okay. And at some point the cat, both of them not fixed, were like, we want to go outside. And they just thought, okay, no consideration for these cats are going to go impregnate other cats and you're going to have kittens all over the neighborhood. No consideration for the fact they could be hit by cars. Now they just let them go. And I guess some people just don't care. That's all there is to it.
3: But can't we call somebody? Like,
1: who's going to call?
3: The Ghostbusters or somebody. Yeah.
0: I don't know that at this point they've committed a crime.
2: No, but you can call animal control and be like, yo, there's these strays.
3: They should be like on a list to not be able to like have.
0: Like a watch list.
3: Yes.
2: Catch them all and then take them down to the like Humane Society.
0: All the what?
2: animals.
0: There's only two. There's one that I have, and there's one that's that my friend Carol is trying to take care of, but she's not very happy.
1: Karen and Carol.
0: Dude, I really do. Dude, I have I am so deep in the Karen community. Like, all of the, like, I got a little notice from next door yesterday that was like, you really care about your community and people.
1: Oh, you're getting award badges now?
0: I'm getting award badges on Nextdoor.
1: Bro, you're not living the right life.
0: I look out for my people. You know, they say it takes a village, and that can mean a lot of different things. Everybody needs to be looking out for each other, and that's what I'm doing. In the same theme of animals and loving animals and taking care of animals, shout out to Gordy, who was this? You, was this from you or Gordy? Had it?
3: Gordy brought it to me.
0: Gordy brought it to my attention. The Humane Society of Tampa Bay has partnered with Raising Cane's for a special fundraiser today. 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All you have to do is just mention the fundraiser if you go in, or if you order online. 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It is National Adopt the Shelter Pet Day. If you are looking for an animal or a pet, adopt, don't shop.
1: Please.
0: As they say.
1: Please.
0: Still no Tippy, huh? I mean, should I stop asking?
3: Oh, my
0: asking?
3: God, yes. He said the other day, if there's news to be told, he will tell.
0: Oh, did you? He didn't say that to me.
1: I said it on the air. Thank you, JoJo.
0: So stop asking.
3: Yeah.
1: Well, no, I appreciate you asking, but she just isn't coming back. She's out there in the world with her lost sister, just frolicking and being cool.
0: Dude, to tie it back into our earlier conversation, our best hope now is if she is gone.
1: Ghost
0: Tippy.
3: Yeah. Oh.
0: Ghost Tippy comes back.
1: Speaking of which, that's what I sent you.
0: Yes, I have.
1: This is, by the way, I would like to, please give this a disclaimer.
0: Yeah, give it a disclaimer.
1: I'm sitting on my desk. I got all the topics hammered out for the day. I sent myself an email. I'm watching the sending show on YouTube so I can see all you guys working together. I hear that psychotic cokehead call up about her dog, Odie.
0: Oh, dude, that was not cokehead injured. If anything, that was...
3: Odie.
0: That might have been a couple pills, but that wasn't cokehead injured. Okay. That wasn't cokehead injured.
1: We all have our different perceptions.
3: She's still grieving.
1: Uh-huh. Yeah. So I then went back on YouTube. I captured the audio, and I tried to put together a little instrumental.
0: I stand with you, Lindsay, I believe was her name, and sweet, sweet Odie. I have no idea what this is. I'm going to press play on it. To reset it, this woman called and said that her dog, Odie, she could hear it tip-tapping through the hallways after he was gone. And then I think he followed her to a house that she was cleaning.
3: Yes.
0: And left mud prints in the carpet and then made the lights flicker. And then Drew Garabo put something together. I have no idea what it is, but I'm going to press play.
1: It's a banger.
4: Odie, Odie, Odie,
1: yo.
4: Odie, Odie, Odie, yo. Odie, Odie, Odie, yo. Odie, odie, odie, oh.

0: heard my drums, dude.
1: Sorry. I tried to find a music bed that would. That's it, really.
0: That one, I mean, you're welcome catchy. For that. That one is going to stick in your head tonight.
2: Upload that to SoundCloud.
1: Well, she's already got her Odie song. By the way, anybody know where Odie got his name, where she got that name Odie from? Anyone?
0: Odie.
3: Garfield?
2: I think so.
1: Yeah, that's right. I mean, I would assume so, yeah.
3: Oh, I thought you were being facetious.
1: No, that was Garfield's nemesis name.
3: Yeah.
0: Odie.
2: I thought because she was on pills, like she OD'd.
1: Oh, my God, he saved her life from overdosing, and she was like, I'm going to name you Odie.
0: The funny thing is, when she first said,
2: I thought
0: she said my dog OD'd.
2: Yeah.
0: Like, she was like, my dog OD'd.
3: I immediately thought
0: got
3: Odie.
0: Into some no, same.
1: Garfield.
3: Yeah, yeah, yeah.
1: Thought I got to fill up Garfield family house.
3: Oh, show.
0: I'm a Heathcliff guy myself, but. 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Are we at liberty to say that the Joge has tasted a little of the devil's lettuce more recent than anybody would have thought?
2: What?
1: I couldn't believe it. I just, because we're doing John's Joints, and if we're going to share joints with people, I thought Joge did not ever partake, and so I asked aloud, when was the last time you partook in a joint, Joge?
0: And it was more recent than you don't have to incriminate yourself.
3: Well, on open waters, I feel like nothing counts.
0: Am I misremembering that at one point, were you the one who had those like chocolate-covered espresso
3: blueberries?
0: Beans? Or blueberries?
3: Oh, yes.
0: Remember those?
1: Yes.
3: Yeah, they were delicious.
0: That was the prom era. You had those party favors at the prom, and that was still... We were just on the cusp of, I don't think we might have not even had medical then.
1: No.
0: At least not our cards.
1: We did not.
0: You were, look at you, how cool you are.
1: So good.
3: Yeah, thank you. I just, since having a child, I like to try to be...
1: Present?
3: Yes. Functioning. Aware. Not that I can't. I just don't do it enough that I makes myself nervous.
0: For some reason, and I don't know what is reading in my world, and I don't know where TikTok builds your algorithm from. Dude, my TikTok the last 2 days, 90% people that are like, quit smoking weed. I quit smoking weed. It changed my life. I don't do it, John. No, I'm not, but I just wondered what did it, I'm not Googling anything about it. I just don't know what it gathered from the universe that thinks that's what I want to and or need to see.
2: For a little while, I was getting fed the adverse effects of marijuana, of getting sick, getting nauseous, getting all, which I was going through all of this stuff at the time. So I was like, damn, is it the weed that's doing it?
1: Oh, no.
2: Today? Yeah. But I mean,
0: you weren't scromiting, were you?
2: That's what it was. Yeah,
1: there's no such thing.
0: Yeah, scromiting, screaming
1: and vomiting.
0: From weed.
2: Well, not that. No, but I would get nauseous. I would get sick for days on end, and then come back, and I'd be fine. And
0: were you with child? Maybe.
2: No, not at the time.
0: Oh, so what was your problem?
2: I really have no idea. Like for a solid year and a half to 2 years, something would happen where every few months I would get sick, and I would be sick for three, four days at a time.
0: What if you're being poisoned? I don't want to go too far down the rabbit hole. That's usually how it happens. I've seen these datelines before. It's like, I have a mystery illness. Oh, I've been sick all the time.
2: Maybe.
0: Somebody was putting a little...
1: Yeah, were you with your...
2: No, this was after.
1: Okay.
2: All right. Yeah,
0: trying to figure out. It's probably Mike O, to be honest with you, if I had to guess.
2: Yeah, that's probably
0: it. He was like this young gunner. He's like, I'm not letting him up in my business.
1: I just work things out with Mike O, so I'd just like to say he's a very nice man.
0: He's a very, very sweet man, but that doesn't mean he won't kill somebody if need be.
2: I've asked him, and he said, yeah, he would. He would definitely kill somebody, so...
0: I'm just saying. I think
3: we all would if this correct situation arose.
0: You didn't leave that coffee unattended anywhere before.
1: It's hot tea, but no, I maintain full custody of it from the moment I brew it.
3: Pomegranate green?
1: Thank you, JoJo.
3: My pleasure.
1: We have such a thoughtful office manager.
0: She keeps things in line. She really does. Yeah. Have you ever met Mary Lou, by the way? I was having that thought yesterday.
3: Yes.
0: If you guys ever had a meeting of the mind.
3: She was here for Deb's retirement party, maybe?
1: Yeah, Deb McLean.
3: Yes.
0: Yeah, that sounds right.
3: I think she came back for that, and I met her. By the way, for some reason in my mind, Mary Lou was a shorter black woman with white hair, shoulder length hair.
0: She was. Why are you saying it like that?
3: Yeah. Because she's the complete opposite of that.
0: No, Mary Lou is an African American.
3: Yeah. No, she's not.
1: Didn't meet Mary Lou.
2: Oh,
1: Mary
2: you're thinking
1: Lou.
2: Janet.
1: Yeah.
0: Yeah.
3: Nice try, bros.
1: Oh, you met Mary Louise.
3: I did. I don't know why. Nobody ever told me one way or the other, but I just.
1: I think you and Mary Lou, there's no non-douchey way to say this. You and Mary Lou have the same attention to office stuff that makes me happy. Like, she would order me Dark Magic coffee at the time. You make sure I'm fully stocked with you. I love you both.
0: Cleans your dad, cleans our offices. Mary Lou never did that.
1: She never cleaned our office.
0: Oh. Yeah. She pops up every now and again on Facebook. I think there was a post about Aaron Miller's return, and I saw her in the comments. Classic, I don't know what I'm trying to say, but classic no profile pic.
1: Yeah.
0: Like I clicked on her profile, no pictures, no nothing.
3: She just lurks.
0: She just lurks out there, just keeping an eye on things.
1: Yeah.
0: We should have you guys do like an office battle off, bring her back, see if you can hold up to her, the Mary Lou standard.
3: I probably couldn't, because I feel like she had to do so much more. Everything was on paper, everything was filed, everything was, you know what I mean? I feel like there was so much more than just being able to
1: do a lot. And the buffer between you and Mary Lou couldn't have been any less like either one of you.
0: Oh,
1: she would actively work against us, try to get John fired.
0: Oh, yeah. I remember that lady.
3: Who did that?
0: I don't remember her
1: name. We're not saying names.
0: I don't remember her name. I don't know if
3: I'll
0: she worked.
3: I'll say it. I'll say it.
0: I don't know if she worked here or not. But she, the COVID was a tough time for some people. it was tougher for some people than others.
2: And I feel like I feel like that comment might have crossed the line. I got to go.
0: Yeah. Oh.
2: I got a text and I was like, where are you at? You
0: need what? Here. What comment? Oh, Jesus Christ.
2: No, Mike, I forgot that Mike was like, "What?" I told him that I was on here with you, and he's like, okay, because I got to leave early. And I said, okay, yeah, I'll be done by 3, and I completely forgot. So
0: these are why I give people outs. And
2: he just texted me and goes, where are you at?
1: Uh-oh. Wow.
3: So, tell him, don't worry about it.
1: Yeah.
0: Tell him Drew's making you stay.
1: I just went to him hand in hand yesterday. I would rather not do it again today.
3: Oh.
0: Everything's fine. A United Airlines flight reportedly struck a drone midair over San Diego early Wednesday morning, according to social media posts. The Boeing 737, identified as Flight 1980 from San Francisco, hit the object at roughly 3,000 feet during its approach, according to air traffic control recording. I do have the audio right here.
4: Yeah, 1980, off of runway 27 at Broadway.
5: 1980, Roger, straight ahead to spot one and wind there, contact ramp.
4: Yeah, put a spot one and then contact ramp. And we hit drone at around, probably at around 3,000 feet, around... on our base leg, between Cat Dog and Sai.
0: Cat Dog?
4: Red Drone heading west.
0: Cat Dog is legitimate airline. My immediate thought was this was not just a drone.
3: Right.
0: I think this is the setup for, if not an alien invasion, at least a really great movie where, like, they think they just hit a drone, but something happened when the plane contacted the drone that either, like, infected everybody on the plane. They now have, like, alien DNA in them or something. So they said it was a bright red, shiny drone at 3,000 feet. And there really hasn't been tons of information about it. People concerned about how a drone could be that high and be that close to the airport. Very clearly of alien origin.
1: Speaking of aliens, are you following the Area 51 stuff?
0: I saw.
2: Are we storming it again?
0: I saw something. Was there an earthquake?
1: A series of earthquakes recorded underneath Area 51, and the scuttlebutt is that they are doing some sort of testing underground there.
0: Yeah, I saw it just a little bit ago on X, and I didn't know.
3: That's where the scientists are.
1: The underground earth rock people got them.
0: Dude, Area 51 just experienced something extraordinary. 17 earthquakes.
1: That's a lot, by the way.
0: Including a 4.1 magnitude tremor struck the secret Nevada base in just 24 hours. Now conspiracy theorists, or truth tellers, are asking the same question that has haunted the facility for decades. What is really happening underground? They're saying kicked off the unprecedented swarm, unusually shallow earthquakes. Normally they come from deeper in the earth. This came from just 2.5 miles beneath the surface at the classified military base, according to geophysicist Stephen Burns, who tracks things such as this.
1: So you think they're doing some sort of explosive test down there?
0: Something's coming. I'm telling you, I don't know anything. I just feel like Donnie said yesterday again, we're releasing all of the alien UFO stuff. They also are releasing the FBI report on all of the missing scientists. The earth is shaking at Area 51. Planes are hitting drones in the sky. I'm just saying.
2: Yeah, I feel like I remember, and this might have been like a conspiracy thing or whatever, but there were earthquakes or supposed earthquakes over in like Iraq or Iran. And that's what that was like, oh, they're definitely doing some sort of like nuclear testing. That's why we went and did that. That's why we stormed or whatever.
0: Maybe we're testing the weapons that we need to use to fight the aliens. Like, we know that they're coming. We're trying to get ahead of the major freakout by disclosing everything, but we're testing our space weapons underground, and that's what's got things rumbling.
1: I think the most likely scenario for Area 51 is that's exactly that. Like, there probably isn't any alien life down there, but that's where they do all the secret testing that they can't be doing out above the ground, so they do it underground at Area 51, and there are aliens down there.
0: Have any of you ever heard of Skinwalker Ranch?
1: Yeah.
0: Yeah, so there was a show that was on History Channel, and they just added it to Netflix like a couple days ago. Watching that show will leave you with more questions than answers, but it is this place. I think it's in Utah, in the middle of nowhere, and it's not just like, it's not one thing. Like, it's not just, they have insane amounts of cattle mutilations. They have insane sightings of UFOs. There are sightings of these things that they call skinwalkers, which are like crazy beings, I guess you could call them. And a guy that was hired, not to convolute it too much, a guy that was working at the behest of the United States government to do research on UFOs and UAPs and aliens actually bought the property. So it was being funded by our government for this guy to own it and research what was going on the property. I think his last name's Bigelow, not Deuce, and not
1: Bam Bam.
0: Not Bam Bam either, I don't think. but like,

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4: So, Telemetrics.
5: Yeah, I feel like you would like it.
4: Me too.
5: I feel like you would.
4: He's a hacker. He's a computer hacker. Yeah. And then all of a sudden there's evidence that, like, ooh, there's another world out there.
5: Conspiracies. Like,
4: oh, dude,
5: yeah.
4: Take the red pill, take the blue pill.
6: How does it get to the other Matrix world?
4: I can't give anything away, JoJo. Oh, okay. This classified information until you guys see the film.
5: It's dial-up.
7: I'll give it a go.
6: Should we have a movie night?
4: We could. Oh, God, that'd be great.
5: We could
4: rent out Giggle Waters, and you got... Oh,
5: that would be fun.
4: Oh, some night they would absolutely love for us
6: that
4: to do
6: that.
4: That
6: would be fun.
7: Do a little ghost hunt, do a little Matrix, do a little...
4: Mushrooms?
7: Yeah, that's what I was thinking.
4: You were thinking about
7: was
4: that.
7: Would that pair well with the Matrix?
4: Oh, my God, dude. I've never watched it on mushrooms, but it's made for that.
7: That would be fun. Those nights at Giggle Waters are fun. We're overdue.
5: There's like four of them now.
4: What, Giggle Waters? Yeah,
7: is
4: they're franchising.
7: They
4: There's
7: did?
4: A giggle truck. They are franchising out. I don't think they have a secure brick and mortar yet, but they're
7: so
4: fun.
7: Corey just spread in, misinformation.
4: There are quite a few giggle trucks, and they're looking to franchise.
7: Almost like it's a theme around here. It's almost like people just like to lash out and say things erroneously. You know, it's...
4: He doesn't have a girlfriend.
7: Yeah. No, he doesn't.
4: I know. I heard you ask him. Yeah. I had that conversation with him yesterday, actually.
7: Yeah. Just for everybody who heard him say there were four locations, still just one in Safety Harbor.
5: I never said locations.
7: You said four locations.
5: I said there are four of them.
4: You know the follow-up to the do you have a girlfriend when he says no, the follow-up question is do you have someone who would be very upset if she heard you say that you don't have a girlfriend? I'm just saying hypothetically that would be the follow-up. I'm not saying ask.
7: It's
4: Corey.
7: Wrong to even ask.
4: Don't ask
7: It's
4: Corey
7: wrong
4: that.
7: On
4: don't
7: my
4: ask,
7: behalf
4: don't,
7: ask.
4: Don't do it.
6: That's like asking a girl if she's pregnant. Don't.
4: You're not supposed to do that.
7: Because if you're wrong,
6: you're ruined.
4: How far along are you?
6: Yeah. I'm not.
4: I'm not pregnant, but thanks.
5: About 2 hours after lunch.
7: That's brutal.
4: Oh, I meant how far are you from getting Ozempic? I'm sorry. I'll just be over here in my office if you need me.
6: Oh, man.
7: That's brutal. Yesterday, near the end of the joints, I brought you the story of the very depressing story of the creeper Santa Claus that has been lurking in Polk County. But there's many more that were busted in this sting operation. An undercover child predator sting in Polk County nabbed numerous suspects who were accused of attempting to meet children for sex. Among the 19 people arrested, yes, Thomas Hicks, 68, a former pastor known for his public appearances as Santa Claus in holiday events, but many others as well. And I don't know why it's always so interesting to hear some of the details here. Tyler Berry sent messages to an undercover detective who was posing as a 14-year-old girl on social media. Berry said he wanted to pick her up at a park and commit sex acts in exchange for $200. He left work early to meet her and brought her candy bars. According to Sheriff Grady Judd, he is charged with human trafficking, traveling to meet a minor, use of a computer to seduce a child, and attempted lewd and lascivious battery on a minor. 51, Trenton Berry from Lakeland. He is a married man, messaged a detective who was posing as a 14-year-old boy. Pretty much the same thing. Told him exactly what he wanted to do to him and with him. And within 21 minutes of initiating the online conversation, he drove to an area to meet this person.
6: These guys good looking?
7: 20. I gotta say, I'm trying to see if any one of these would catch your eye at the bar. This guy is not. Hold on. I'm trying to see if I can do a filter to just black for you, but I can't.
4: Dude, why do they do this in Polk County, the one place where they know Grady sets up under...
6: Yeah.
4: It's like they want to get caught.
7: Look at this guy. He's got a little... Like, I don't know that he's your type, but, I mean, he's, like, the most...
6: Ew.
7: Yeah, sorry. He is. That is Noah Burrowman, 33, of Orlando.
6: His name is Noah?
7: Noah, yeah. He looks more like a Noah! Burrowman was also accused of sending sexual messages to a detective who pretended to be a 14-year-old boy.
4: Ugh.
7: And, man... It's just like, on a whim, when they fire this up, they can

0: catch all these people on a day or 2 days. My immediate question is, how many of these people are just walking amongst us every single day that are getting away with doing it in reality or never ended up getting busted? Okay, this guy's probably the best that I have to offer for you.
1: I mean, and they've been... Oh, yeah, he's all right. I feel like I've seen him before.
2: I'll let him hit it.
0: I was going to say, he kind of looks like Dizzy's cousin.
1: No, he does not.
0: He's not his cousin, but they have similar skin
1: tone. The thing is, they have these things, but... They've been watching these people for months. They've built a strong enough case to know that these guys
0: are ready to go.
1: Are disgusting human beings.
3: Have you guys seen the videos of like the vigilantes going?
0: Oh my god!
4: Oh, John loves those.
0: Dude, my mom is obsessed with watching those. So she came over and visited a couple weeks ago and was on my YouTube. So now when I get on my YouTube,
2: pedo hunter.
0: Nothing but the pedo hunters. Those are wild.
3: Yeah, the best one I saw was an alley-oop. The dude picks him up, throws him in the air, and somebody else comes by and slaps him into the oh my god.
0: There was
1: I want to do that.
0: I don't know if I ended up bringing it up, but there was a story recently of a guy who was 100% wrongly busted, and they didn't hit him, but they had him cornered. They kept him there for a long period of time, and through some misunderstanding or a wrong number or something, like, this guy really, he was completely innocent. They posted it online, and it is a matter of time before one of these vigilantes like kills somebody or goes completely sideways.
4: Sue the hell out of them. You know what? If they wrongly identify you as a kid toucher, you can sue the crap out of them.
0: And you want to know what's crazy is a lot of times, because they call the cops, they get the cops there, and a lot of times the cops are borderline like pissed off, because it almost like, I think they come in there with a, like, you're doing our job for us or something. Man, this guy kind of, that guy's up your alley too, kind of. Look at that guy. Long, luscious hair.
1: What?
0: I don't know. I'm just saying.
4: Trying to help you out, Joe.
0: Jose Negron of 27 of Lakeland, trying to meet up with a 13-year-old girl.
1: He looks like he bit off somebody's face and, yeah, not in a good way.
4: Is there a good way to bite off someone's face?
1: No, there isn't.
3: Full nibble.
4: I'm glad you specified that.
0: Man,
1: frightening.
0: The Santa Claus one really has got me down.
3: Yeah.
0: It also just shines a light on, I kind of mentioned it yesterday, like, are Santas getting background checks? Like if you're a Santa, and I mean, Grady Judd even said it. He said, this man has been having children sit on his lap for 20 years while probably, you know, having at the very least improper thoughts or a little bit of a boner. I'm not going to say where. Please don't either, just for the sake of everything. No. But remember, we saw Santa over the holidays that was very touchy and seemed very horny. And when I saw this story, just the headline, I thought, please don't be the Santa that we saw.
4: Yeah.
1: What?
4: I remember.
1: Is it?
0: No.
1: My daughter sat on his lap.
0: Yeah.
1: Actually, I think she sat next to him.
4: She's fine. If you're a parent and you have a picture from 5 years ago of your kid sitting on Santa's lap and you know that it's that Santa... Oh. What do? Do you destroy it forever?
0: I don't know.
4: You just don't tell the kid, obviously. But
0: yeah.
4: Honey, when you were telling Santa what you wanted for Christmas, did he say anything in response?
1: How did it feel?
4: Did he have Mentos in his pocket?
0: Did he tell you to sit down and talk about the first thing that pops up?
4: Let's talk about the rising cost of meat.
0: I took it too far.
4: No.
0: Before we go to break, Drew, I want to get your opinions and your thoughts. I know that you were not in the building, but I got a text from Ben Ruta, and it was all that the national broadcast could talk about. The quiet library nature of Benchmark International Arena last night. If we're forced to come up with a reason why that is, what's happening currently, it's such a pivotal moment and becoming such a big talking point. What is it? Because if there's a time to get excited and to get rowdy, it doesn't get any bigger or better than this moment right now.
4: I have two factors that I believe, and you can disagree with both if you'd like. Number one, nervous energy. Like, when you're that nervous about a pivotal game five, maybe it's tougher to kind of muster up enthusiasm. Secondly, the resale market priced out the casual hardcore fan. People were paying a lot of money for those tickets from season ticket holders. So probably the people who have that kind of money aren't the type of, yeah, let's get it done kind of fans. They're like, yes, that's fine. Yeah, man.
0: Well, and that's, I don't know if you heard me say it earlier, some of the stuff I saw on X, and there's a lot of like the hardcore Twitter Bolts fans, like, just bashing the entire fan base because they really would not stop talking about it on the national broadcast last night. It was insane. And they said the corporate aspect of the Tampa Bay Lightning and what's going on, especially during the playoffs, has priced out the probably rowdier, more hardcore fans, kind of exactly what you're saying. But
4: that's unfortunate.
0: Yeah, that national broadcast last night was as, I don't know that I've ever heard two guys, and one of them was Buchagras or whatever. Oh, yeah. The other one, I don't know who he was, but I've never watched a game in any sport and felt like the people actively hated one team so much more than the other, and even the fan base, to the point of they said it was the quietest arena they had ever been in for an NHL playoff game ever, and they said it repeatedly. At one point, I think after we scored, they said, oh, it looks like there's a little bit of a heartbeat in this building, but I mean, it was just repetitive. This is sloppy. They didn't come to play. Montreal's playing a perfect game. It's quiet in here. Maybe that's what you get from a national broadcast.
4: Well, yeah, you know who doesn't do that is Dave Mishkin and Phil Esposito, heard right here on 102.5 The Bone. Sure. They'll be there for tomorrow's game 6.
0: You're damn right.
4: Will you? Oh, no, Phil probably won't be because it's in Canada. Just Dave.
0: Lock it in here to The Bone. Now, then, and forever. Don't go anywhere. When we come back, I got a couple more joints to fire up. Corey sent me a great one. I think I may have seen this initially when it happened, but it involves a scam and pretending to be a bear. We'll do all that and a bunch more as we make way for Drew Garabo Live. Coming up next, he'll have your next chance at $1,000 at 5. Do not go anywhere.
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0: joints. I am John Senning. She is JoJo. We're getting extra loose with the juice today. And he is Drew Garabo. Thank you for being here.
1: Thank you.
0: All of you and all of you.
1: You mean me?
0: All of you and all of you. And you.
1: Me?
2: And you.
0: And you.
2: Thank you for being here.
1: Yeah, John. Thanks for being here.
0: It's
1: And you.
2: And you.
0: Thank you. Thank you.
2: Having a blast.
0: John's Joints brought to you by Bubble Down Car Wash here in the state of Florida. 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They have locations in Tampa, Brandon, Riverview, Wesley Chapel, Palm Harbor, Spring Hill, and their newest spot in South Tampa on Southdale Mabry, with many more coming. Get in there today, and you will have the cleanest car in town every time you bull down. This is just, I don't know if it's a funny note, but it is a note about the debate behind the phrase and the word 86. So, you know, they're charging James Comey, the FBI director, because he put up the 8645 in seashells, and then, you know, Trump has went on social media and said, you know, this is what they use in the mafia or the mob or something. It's a term for killing somebody. And then the story from NBC News today was 86 it. Restaurant workers say the term at the center of James Comey's indictment is everyday lingo. And if you don't work in a restaurant, you might not know, it is everyday lingo. It is when you're out of something, there'll normally be like an 86 list on a board, or somebody back in the kitchen will go, 86 baked potatoes. It is absolutely a thing. And there is a federal indictment against James Comey in North Carolina. He's been charged with two counts of threatening the president's life by posting a picture of seashells on the beach last year that had been arranged to read 86-47. The indictment said a reasonable recipient who is familiar with the circumstances would interpret Comey's post as a serious expression of intent to do harm to President Trump.
1: Quick question.
0: That feels like a reach.
1: Everyone who had F Joe Biden on their truck, was their intent to F Joe Biden? Did they want to forcibly have sex with Joe Biden? I don't think so.
0: This feels like the worst case of political revenge.
1: Yes.
0: There has been a lot of stuff talked about, and I know that they went after Trump for a bunch of stuff, and I think they were probably playing the same game when they were doing that, but indicting the former head of the FBI for a picture of seashells, it almost feels like all of these other little things, they did it, like they were going after the guy, Jerome Powell, he's whatever the hell he does, the guy that affects the
1: Fed
0: interest rates and stuff. They went after all of these people, and I almost feel like they let them die off to say, well, look, we're not going at everybody, just so that they could go at James Comey for this 86-47 thing. I don't think he's been arrested yet, I don't believe, but they're going to arrest the former head of the FBI.
1: For seashells.
0: Yeah, for sea.
2: This is the example that you set for our country. I mean, it just is so petty and so insane. And this is what makes, how Mo said, you can sue anybody for anything.
1: Well, he did say that.
0: And not only that, I think it makes it very scary for all of the people that go, oh, you know, Trump's never going to leave power. They're going to find a way to hold on to it one way or the other. Because you have to know this goes both ways. That if you play this game and you go after your political opponents, they're going to do the same to you and everybody surrounding you. So it almost makes you wonder, what is the plan big picture? Because if a Democrat were to get elected president next, are they not going to do the same thing and go after everybody who had something to say along the way towards those people? I think it's bad news. And the other interesting thing about this beef, correct me if I'm wrong, remember when it was Trump going up against Hillary and Comey was the one in October, there was the big October surprise that announced that they were reopening the investigation into her emails, and a lot of people believe that was the last thing that kind of made Hillary not get elected. So in a weird way, he probably helped Trump get his first term, and now he's going to lock his ass up.
1: Oh man. Did you guys have restaurant terminology like indigenous to your, like at Ruby's, did you have things like 86 that you only use there? Because at Fridays, we were dub-dubs. We were not servers. We were dub-dubs, waiters slash waitresses.
2: Oh.
0: No, not that I... There's probably stuff if I thought real hard, but immediately...
1: Heart check? Your heart check?
0: Did a heart check at Applebee's.
1: Oh, right.
0: Heart check would be like every month or so, you would have to sit down with a manager, and they'd be like, yeah, we're just doing a heart check. We just want to make sure
2: you're... No, we didn't have those.
0: You're
1: we had 68.
0: Okay.
1: That was like if you 86 something, but then you got it from the store or whatever, like, hey, we're 86 guac, 86 guac, 86 guac. Oh, we got avocados back, 68 guac, 68 guac. Guac is 68. And
2: maybe
0: if Comey put up a 68-47, he could just undo all of the wrong that he's caused.
2: Good idea.
1: Love that idea.
0: I'm sure that would be fine.
1: Yeah. I love restaurant talk.
0: We need to do like a restaurant
1: podcast
0: expose. I don't know what the hook is. Like, is it almost like we go to a restaurant and then we like break down the dynamics of the service there.
1: I like that.
0: That's a possibility. I know you're from the restaurant Loins. What was the first restaurant you worked at, Joj?
2: My father's.
0: What was that?
2: Up in Ohio, the Boathouse.
0: And then you worked for a chain at some point, right?
2: Bonefish.
1: That's right.
0: Bonefish, mm-hmm. Which was formerly the Hops, and there was a, it was haunted.
2: Yes.
1: Haunted Hops?
0: It was a haunted Hops because the guy who ran that died in a boating accident.
2: Wasn't him. It was the person from Hops, but the guy that you founded Bonefish, he died in a boating, Chris Parker, he died in a boating accident.
0: And his ghost.
1: Those freaking honey butter croissants.
2: That's what I was talking
1: about. Oh my God.
2: So good.
0: You
2: so
0: know where
2: good.
0: Those live on, and I haven't had the original, so I can't tell you, and Drew, you're going to hate this.
1: Cheddars.
0: Cheddars, dude.
2: Oh, they've got...
1: They're close.
2: Great buns.
0: Dude, they are really, really...
1: They're close.
0: The night we did the New Metal Mayhem, Danielle loves Cheddars, and she ordered... She loves their spinach dip, so she ordered the spinach dip with like a side salad from Cheddars. And when I got home, there was one of those damn croissants, and I just put in the mic for like 10 seconds. A butter croissant.
1: You know, the spirit of Hops lives on right there on Dale Mabry because our buddy Andres started Riveters, and now he's at Boda right across the street, and he was big Hops, like OG Hops guy. And so no freezers, no microwaves, no nothing. Everything's fresh.
0: Does he have the croissants?
1: He's got great Mexican food over there at Boda, John. You had it yourself. You brought it in.
0: I did. It was delicious. Well, so many people talk about the croissants.
1: They were the greatest, like better than Olive Garden breadsticks, better than anything that any restaurant ever gave you for free.
0: Since he's so kind of intertwined with that, here, hang with me here. I'm drawing a blank here. At next door.
1: 2001?
0: In 2001, you have a hot croissant box. And like you go, when you go in, you know, you get your soda and stuff, and they have, it looks like a popcorn machine, but it's just full of, just like that. And it's just full of the original Hops hot croissant. It's the hot croissant box.
2: You just go in
0: and you open the box, and then you get all the the butter all over your fingers.
2: Is that not like a good...
1: I think it's a great idea. Fiction? You put it up in the spaceship and people are going to love it. Who doesn't want a hot honey butter croissant up in the spaceship?
0: Exactly.
2: I do.
0: Exactly. This is a damn fine story. Three people in California have been sentenced for insurance fraud in a bizarre scam that involved someone dressed in a bear costume damaging luxury cars. The California Insurance Department said the three used a person in a bear suit to stage fake attacks inside of a Rolls Royce and two Mercedes in 2024, then submitted fraudulent claims seeking $142,000 in payouts from insurance companies. The department called it Operation Bear Claw. Two Los Angeles area men and a woman pled no contest to felony insurance fraud and were sentenced to a weekend jail program followed by probation. The department said in a news release earlier today, two of them were ordered to pay over $50,000 in restitution. A fourth person is facing a court hearing in September. So they provided... This is actually great if it wasn't so stupid. The group is accused of providing several videos from the San Bernardino Mountains of a bear moving inside the vehicles to the insurance companies as part of their damage claim. The department said the photos provided by the insurance department have appeared to show scratches and damage on the seats and the doors. A California Department of Wildlife biologist reviewed the footage and concluded it was clearly a human in a bear suit committing the damage. After executing a search warrant, detectives found the realistic bear costume in the suspect's home, and the rest is kind of history. There's a photo here of the bear costume, and it even had like fake claws. Like there are things that they would hold in their hand.
2: I don't know how people or why people think that they're going to get away with things.
1: you know, the dead giveaway was the fact that the bear did not poop in the woods.
0: It did not, and it did not change, which they often
1: bears change.
0: They change and they charge and they change and they do a little bit of everything.
1: You imagine if they did it as a polar bear, like they just didn't do their research or whatever, and they got in a white suit and they're like
0: a panda bear, something that does not live there.
1: Whoa, not a bear, buddy.
0: But it's in its name though.
1: Man, but it's not. It's just a panda.
0: You're telling me a panda's not a bear?
1: I'm telling you a panda's not a bear.
2: What is a panda classified as?
1: What? I think it's a marsupial.
0: Yes, pandas are bears. Most closely related to the polar bear. Despite their bamboo-only diet and unique pseudo-thumb for grasping food, molecular research confirmed they are a specialized branch of the bear family. Wow, dude.
1: You know, koalas aren't bears.
0: Wow.
1: They're marsupials. That's what I was thinking of.
2: Oh, I was like, that's...
1: You guys know about the koala and the prostitute?
2: I don't.
1: Oh. Well, koala was feeling rather randy, hired a lady of the evening, and of course fornicated with her. And when they were done, she said, that's going to be $10.75. Reasonable price, right?
2: Yeah.
1: And he was like, what? And she said, I'm a prostitute. Look it up in the dictionary. So the prostitute, oh, woman who has sex with money, right? He goes, well, look up koala bear. She looks up in the dictionary. She goes,
0: you asked, George.
2: I love this.
0: Oh, so carry on.
1: An animal that eats bush and leaves.
0: It's a perfect man for Joach.
2: Yeah, it is right now. Yes.
0: Do not go anywhere. Drew Garabo Live is headed your way. The best in afternoon entertainment you're going to find this side of the Mason-Dixon. He's got your next chance at $1,000 coming up at 5 o'clock. We'll be back live tomorrow at 1 p.m. We will be in the mix, free balling, freight hauling, freeloading on a Friday. Joach, thank you very much
2: for
0: spending time with us today. Shout out to CC, Corey Cardinal, for being here as well. Just call Mo DeWitt. That's just call MOE.com if you need him. And Drew Garabo, thank you. Yeah. Goodbye. We'll be back tomorrow. Have a good evening.
1: For reals.
0: Did we forget something?
1: No, we don't do
0: today. Yeah, no. We're nothing else?
1: No, coming up at the top of the hour, the guy who's trying to buy a house for the lady who owns...
0: Yeah.
1: Exactly. In Pinellas Park.
0: Oh.

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7: Do you remember Rachel Gunn? Who's
8: yes.
7: Rachel Gunn? Who was she?
8: That's the white lady who told everyone that she was black.
9: That's Rachel Dolezal. Rachel Gunn does not even sound familiar.
7: I will tell you, it's a white lady. Okay. You had that part right.
10: Yeah. All right. She thought it was Gunn because she turned black. That's rude.
9: Oh.
7: Rachel Gunn, a.k.a. Ray Gunn.
9: Oh, the
7: breakdancer. Yeah, the Australian breakdancing legend, Rachel Gunn, a.k.a. Ray Gunn, is embarking on a new career as a public speaker.
9: Oh.
7: If she doesn't do at least 5 minutes
9: gotta
7: at the
9: end.
7: Gotta
9: break that.
7: Yeah, you
9: gotta break it down.
7: Well, that's it for me. And start popping and locking and stuff. Yeah. Who is going to see? Special guest speaker, Ray Gunn.
9: Olympian.
7: Oh.
9: Olympian.
7: Yeah, Olympian is true.
10: Have you seen the fat, like, Mexican guy that goes to the mega churches and break dances? And he's like, Jesus Christ, I love Jesus. Have you seen that guy?
9: No.
10: Oh, my God. Legendary guy. Yeah, you Google him. I follow his Instagram.
7: Is his name
10: and all that.
7: Jesus?
10: No, maybe, but he's like this chubby, like, he was bald, now he has way too much hair, but he gets on there and he does scriptures as he's popping and locking to, like, Planet Rock.
9: Bring the kids in.
10: But him and her touring together? I mean...
9: Oh, yeah.
10: Yeah.
7: General Hospital is the longest-running scripted show with 63 seasons and counting. The longest-running non-soap is what? Longest running show that
9: Simpsons?
7: Is
9: Simpsons?
7: No.
8: Always Sunny?
7: No.
9: 60 Minutes?
7: No. It's been around for a long time. It's been around since
11: Price
7: all of
11: is
7: our
11: right.
7: since all of our youths. Even Joe's.
10: Wow. Jeopardy.
7: No. Sesame Street. Longest running non-soap. Sesame Street. 56 seasons.
11: I thought Trump was canceling it. PBS.
9: Yeah.
10: He's watching that crap.
7: 66-year-old Ving Rhames collapsed at an L.A. restaurant yesterday afternoon. His rep says that he was just overheated and is already home from the hospital.
9: It was the meat. The meat.
7: Whatever happened? Didn't his dogs eat somebody?
9: His dogs attacked and killed somebody on the property.
8: What?
7: Yeah. Mama, and it was like a gardener, I think, right?
9: Yeah, I think so, yeah.
7: Yeah.
10: Hello, now.
7: Be careful. Val Kilmer, have you seen the AI movie of Val Kilmer, the trailer for that?
9: I have not.
7: So they made a movie after Val Kilmer had passed away. Well, I guess they were working on it, whatever, but it's all AI. It's not really Val Kilmer and stuff. But Val Kilmer's daughter says that Val was completely on board with appearing in the AI movie.
9: That's cool.
7: He was down with it and stuff. Yeah, if you get a chance, check out the trailer. It's so weird because it's Val Kilmer. Like, if you wouldn't have told me, I don't know whether you know.
9: Val Kilmer's best role.
7: I loved Real Genius.
10: Yeah, yes.
11: Great.
7: That was so good. Val Kilmer's best role. I mean, he was great.
9: You're forgetting one.
7: He was great. Oh, Jim Morrison in The Doors.
10: Top Secret.
9: Doc Holliday.
7: Doc Holliday. Yeah.
9: He was so great in that movie.
7: Yep. He was. Yeah, he should have won everything. And it was so funny because they had that tombstone, you know, about Doc Holliday and Wyatt Earp and stuff. And then they had the one that came out with Costner and Dennis Quaid. And Dennis Quaid played Doc Holliday.
9: Yeah.
7: And it was like,
9: It wasn't bad.
7: No, it wasn't bad. You just
9: totally different.
7: Yeah, you're just like, you did it at the wrong time.
9: Yeah.
7: Sorry that you had to play Doc Holliday after Val Kilmer did because he hit it out of the park.
10: Was it? I thought it was Pierce Brosnan.
9: No.
7: Oh, no. God,
10: the Mandela effect.
9: No, Pierce Brosnan's James Bond, and he's not even American. He's Irish.
7: Yeah, but he is in some westerns.
10: Powers Booth, my bad.
7: Powers Booth was the head of the Cowboys.
9: Tombstone.
7: Yeah, Tombstone.
10: Yeah. All right.
7: Johnny,
9: come on, John.
10: Sorry, I'm turning the mic off.
7: Get it together.
10: I quit.
7: Finally, news. Today is National Bugs Bunny Day.
9: Okay.
7: One of his most popular quotes is,
9: "What's up, Doc?"
7: "What's up, Doc?" Has become part of everyday language. People will say that a lot, you know. So I'm going to give you, you want me to give you the quote? Yeah, I'll give you the quote, and you tell me what TV character said this quote or made it popular.
9: All right.
11: This is just cartoons?
7: No, this is all kind of different TV. Let's see.
9: There
7: are some cartoons on here, but then there's live action and there's talk shows and all kind of different stuff. So anything really on TV. All right. So the quote is, that's what she said.
9: Michael Scott.
7: Michael Scott, Steve Carell on The Office. This one, pretty easy for this one. What you talking about, Willis?
9: Arnold Jackson.
7: Arnold Jackson, Gary Coleman, Different Strokes. Mike's killing you guys. Number three, come on down.
9: Bob Barker,
7: Price is Right, or Drew Carey. It's just from Price is Right, though. Number four, that's all, folks.
9: Porky Pig.
7: Yep, Porky Pig. Number five, you rang.
9: Lurch,
7: Adam's Family. This one, I mean, these are all pretty easy. 3-hour tour.
9: Gilligan's Island.
7: Yes, the theme from Gilligan's Island. Here's Johnny.
11: Johnny
9: Carson Show.
7: Ed McMahon. Tonight Show, yeah. Is that your final answer?
9: Wants to be a Millionaire.
11: Yeah. Yep. Regis.
9: I'm on fire.
7: The Tribe Has Spoken.
8: Survivor.
7: Yep. This one I think Mike will get. I don't know. Joe might get. I don't think you guys are going to get this one. Good night and good luck.
9: I got it.
7: Anybody else?
11: Walter Cronkite.
7: You're close.
9: Edward R. Murrow.
7: Yep. Edward R. Murrow. That was his sign off on CBS. Yeah.
11: I know who that is. I would never guess that.
7: Yeah. I think Clooney made a movie.
9: Yep.
7: Good night. Good luck. How about that? Yeah. Well, there you go. There's a
9: That's
7: bunch
9: it.
7: Of
9: I wanted to play more.
7: I can get some more quotes if you want.
9: I'm so good at this.
7: Here, I'll find some TV quotes.
9: I know them all. Thank you, Johnny. Thank you.
10: Welcome.
9: Yep. All right. We don't have to find any more quotes, Kevin.
7: I can.
9: We got an opportunity to win $1,000 coming up in 4 minutes with the Bone Bonus. We're going to give you the Bone Bonus word. You put it in the app and you can win $1,000. It is very simple to do, but you must have the app. Where you got it? From what I understand, you can put it on the website. Do we know about this?
7: That's what you said. You heard. I never knew this, so I don't know.
9: Yeah, you might as well just stick to putting it in the app.
11: Bone Bonus, Bone Website. What is it? Okay.
9: What do you got? The rules, the official rules.
11: I'm going there. Let's see here. Oh, what is this? Yeah. Listen, how keyword? I don't see anywhere to put it in.
9: Okay, stick to the app.
11: It says download the free 102.5 The Bone app.
9: All right.
11: Yeah.
9: I heard a thing the other day on one of the other stations that said, or put it on the website.
7: Yeah. Well, my net PRs though.
9: Yeah.
10: It's magic. Yeah. They have everything.
9: It is true. It's magic.
11: It's Jenna. She made everything great.
9: She's a legend.
7: Legend. No furniture.
9: Johnny, who would you consider a legend? Who would you consider furniture in the building?
10: Ooh, yeah, I was listening to that the other day. I think Ann Kelly's obviously legend, right?
7: Mike doesn't think so.
11: For sure.
10: I think Mike Olivero's legend.
9: Mike Olivero's legend.
10: Yeah, for sure.
7: Well, he's a legend because he's a giant gorilla. King Kong.
10: Oh,
7: King Kong.
10: Yeah.
7: What? I mean, that's it.
10: I mean, I'm just in Tampa radio. I mean, it's Mike Olivero. You know, he's a legend. There's not a whole lot of legend. A lot of furniture. Good furniture, though. Like quality furniture. Like American Signature.
7: Oh, some nice furniture.
10: Yeah.
11: All right. Decent furniture.
10: Yeah, there's no rooms to go around here. You know, it's good stuff. So
7: I do have some more TV quotes, if you would.
9: All right. We got them.
7: Don't.
11: Homer Simpson.
7: Yep. Yada, yada, yada.
11: Friends.
9: No, Seinfeld.
7: How dare you?
10: Wow.
7: What a jerk. How you doing?
9: Joey.
7: Yep.
9: Friends.
7: Yep. Let's see. And that's the way it is.
9: Walter Cronkite.
7: Yes. There. Where were you on that one, Joe?
11: I know.
7: You suck. Let's.
10: What was that?
9: It was Carmen's alarm.
7: How about this one? It's going to be legend. Wait for it.
9: That is. Dairy. How I Met Your Mother.
7: Yes. Rut-row. Who?
9: Astro.
7: Astro. You guys got burned.
9: I'm on fire.
7: Mm-hmm. Sock it to me.
9: That is Laughing.
7: Laughing, yeah. Live long and prosper.
9: Star Trek.
7: Yeah. Just one more thing.
9: Columbo.
11: Yeah.
7: Joe agrees with you. Marsha. Pretty much. Ooh, this one's a tough one. I wouldn't have known this one, so we'll see whether you get it. God will get that. God will get you for that.
9: God.
10: Simpsons.
7: No. I feel like the fact that I know now, it makes me see her saying it.
11: Is that like a Mel Steiner?
7: No.
2: Seventh Heaven.
7: No.
9: I don't know.
7: That one's Maude. That's a difficult Maude. One.
9: I got to tell you, I don't think I've seen Maude since it was on TV.
7: Yeah.
9: Since it ran in the 70s.
7: I think I only saw clips of it, you know, never really saw it. Jane, you ignorant slut.
2: Oh, my God. Yeah. That's aggressive.
7: How about this? Well, that was what was so great about
11: Dan Aykroyd, too.
7: Who loves you, baby?
9: Kojak.
7: Yes. Kiss My Grits.
9: Alice.
7: Yeah.
10: Yeah.
7: Good night, John Boy.
10: Waltons.
7: Yeah. The plane.
9: Fantasy Island.
7: Nanu.
10: Mark and Mindy.
7: Thank you very much.
9: That is Taxi.
7: Yes, Lodka.
10: Oh, yeah.
7: Let's be careful out there.
9: Hill Street Blues.
7: You're really good at this. You look marvelous.
9: That is Saturday Night Live.
7: Yeah. Fernando. Well, isn't that special?
9: Saturday Night Live.
7: Yes.
9: Church Lady.
7: Make it so.
9: That is Star Trek The Next Generation.
7: Mm-hmm. Yeah. Eat My Shorts.
9: Simpsons.
7: Cut It Out.
2: Full House.
7: Yeah. Did I do that?
9: Urkel.
2: Family Matters.
7: No Soup for You.
9: Seinfeld.
10: Saturday Night. Oh, yeah.
7: I'm Listening.
9: Frasier.
7: Mm-hmm.
9: I'm on fire.
7: Yeah. Whoa,
10: guys, have you ever heard this one?
7: Do it.
0: Here we go, Bone Fam. The Bone Bonus. 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This hour's Bone Bonus keyword is...
7: relax. 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
7: Before 30 minutes past the top of the hour, and that $1,000 Bone Bonus could be yours. Is there a more 80s song than Frankie Goes to Hollywood?
9: Oh, man.
7: Relax. Don't do it when you want to go through it. Relax. Don't do it when you want to.
10: Mm-hmm.
7: Oh. I mean, this. Do you know this song, Carmen?
2: No.
9: Yeah, you do.
7: You do once it gets
2: Yeah.

0: I just assumed
1: relax.
2: That it is. I mean, it is a bunch of guys in leather in the video.
0: Right? Yeah. I mean, this just seems like the biggest 80s gay
3: it's
0: anthem.
3: Like, go ahead, let it happen.
0: Right.
3: You know you want it.
0: Like I see Freddie Mercury walking through a club.
3: Yeah.

0: wrote this song.
1: Do you remember the movie it was in?
0: No.
1: Body Double.
0: Oh, I don't remember.
1: That was a good movie. It was
2: Body Double with who?
1: It was in 1984. Hurt. It was Brian De Palma. It was like a thriller. He was a director, I remember. But I'm trying to remember who was in it. But
2: Melanie Griffith?
1: Oh, yeah.
2: Okay. This says, yes, Relax by Frankie Goes to Hollywood is widely considered a seminal 1980s gay anthem and queer liberation symbol.
3: Oh.
2: It embodied gay cruising culture through explicit lyrics. Its original music video was set in the S&M-themed gay club, resulting in a ban by the BBC at the time.
0: Oh, yeah.
2: Written by openly gay frontman Holly Johnson. The song was defiant, high energy, blah, blah, blah. Yeah.
0: Well, of course you name him Holly. Of course he's going to be gay.
2: Yeah.
0: Yeah.
3: Joe, there you go.
2: What if you name him Truce?
0: Truth. Or Nova.
2: Yeah.
0: Yeah. All right. Thank you, Galvin.
2: You got it.
0: We must take a break. Your opportunity to win that $1,000 is happening right now. You got 27 more minutes to go put that in the app. Relax is the word. When we come back, we're going to be joined by Cody Tucker in the 9 o'clock hour, the RZA. It's the Mike Calta Show. 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
0: It's the Mike Calta Show. It's 102.5 The Bone, 8:12 in the morning. You still got another 20 minutes or so, 18 minutes to get your bone bonus keyword in to win $1,000. It's happening right now till the bottom of the hour. Go do that. Right now we lean into our friend Cody Tucker, who is joining us live from Texas, as he does every Thursday morning. Good morning, Cody. How are you?
12: I'm good. How are y'all doing?
0: Cody, how do you get Eric Stone Street on the show? That was great.
12: Oh, it was good. Yeah, I just asked.
0: Really?
12: Yeah.
0: That's how that works. Wouldn't you just DM the guy and be like, hey, I got a show, mm-hmm. and then he was like, yes?
12: Yeah, well, he had followed me like a long time ago, and I've messaged him like here and there for a while, and just like random conversations, and then he agreed to do it. And
0: who would you say is the most famous person that follows you? Besides Rogan.
12: I was gonna say, I mean, Rogan probably, but Channing Tatum.
0: Oh,
12: probably.
0: Yeah,
12: or John Mayer. Or John Mayer used to. I don't know. I mean, I don't know if any of these people still do, but I know at one point, Mark Cuban, maybe.
0: Isn't that weird? You ever sit there and think about that Mark Cuban or John Mayer or somebody is turning to somebody and go, hey, did you ever see this guy on Instagram that they're talking about you?
12: Yeah, it is very weird. I'm like constantly weirded out by it.
0: I enjoy it thoroughly. Clearly I did because I reached out to you, but somebody said last week you had the personality of a walnut.
12: And they're not wrong.
0: Yeah. I knew you would not
12: argue
0: with that.
12: Two things can exist at the same time. So.
0: We have a guest coming up on the show today from the Wu-Tang Clan.
12: The RZA.
0: RZA.
12: Oh, man.
0: RZA's got a new movie coming out that looks great.
12: I know. I'm excited for it. I'm a massive Wu-Tang fan.
0: Are you Wu-Tang music? You're a massive Wu-Tang music
12: fan? Yeah. Oh, Enter the 36 Chambers is arguably one of the greatest albums of all time.
0: I'm not disagreeing with you. It's just not my thing. And they're from my hometown. And my wife loves them. My wife will be seeing them in concert for like the 12th time in the next couple of weeks. But to me, she asked me to go, and I would think it would be 2 hours of nonstop torture.
12: Oh, I would go in a heartbeat.
0: Really?
12: Every one of them. Method Man, RZA, GZA.
0: Anybody have ODB? That? Anybody have that? That
2: Cody wasn't on the bingo card?
0: Yeah, I'm a Wu-Tang fan.
2: Cody, what if we get RZA to come on the cruise? Then are you going to go?
12: Yeah.
2: All right.
12: I mean, you could get Inspector Deck to go on the cruise, and I'd be there.
2: Ghostface Killah?
12: I'm a massive Ghostface Killah fan. His solo albums are amazing. Really? Raekwon the Chef as
2: It's
12: well.
2: So funny. I have a Ghostface Killah story. He came into a nightclub that I was bartending at, and people were like all excited about it and stuff, and then he was signing pictures and everything, and I'm like, who is that? And they go, Ghostface Killah. And I go, I don't know what that means.
0: Yeah.
2: And they go, do you want an autograph picture? And I go, no, thanks. Yeah. I didn't know who he was at all. I'm not into rap at all. And I was just like, I don't know.
3: I saw the trailer movie. It actually looks really good.
0: Movie looks great. Yeah. I just watched the trailer too. Yeah.
12: He did the movie, was it Man with the Iron Fist?
0: Was that him?
12: That.
0: Yeah, it came
12: out like probably 2011 or so. This is a great movie too. Him and Russell Crowe. Yeah.
0: I believe he's been on the show before. I think Spanish interviewed him one time before. Or that might have been the GZA.
2: Yeah, I'm not sure which one. But RZA was in Funny People with Seth Rogen. Remember, he worked behind the counter.
3: Oh, yeah.
2: He was good in there.
12: He's been in a few movies.
2: He was in Nobody. Remember, he was...
0: I read that.
2: His brother.
0: Yeah.
2: Yeah.
0: He was his brother?
2: Yeah.
0: Oh. I'm trying to remember.
12: There's
0: a real
12: there's
0: person, or did I make that up?
2: GZA?
12: There's another movie he's in where he like works in an airport at the beginning. Like he's like a TSA agent.
2: Yes.
12: Oh my God, I cannot remember the movie, but yeah. Yeah.
0: I follow Cody during the week on his Instagram, and I found out some stuff the other day that we were talking about this morning, that Tommy Chong was in jail with Jordan Belfort.
12: Yeah, the Wolf of Wall Street.
0: The Wolf of Wall Street.
12: Yeah, they were cellmates.
0: Yeah, that's pretty interesting.
2: The movie you're thinking of, Cody, is Due Date, which is a great movie with Robin Downey Jr. And
0: he's in that movie too.
2: Yeah, he's in there as a airline screener.
12: Yeah, it's a cameo. You know, kind of like cameo. But yeah, God, that's what it was. Yeah, Due Date's a great movie.
0: Do you like Zach Galifianakis?
12: Yes.
0: Have you seen Zach as a gardening show?
12: No, I haven't watched that yet.
0: It's actually pretty entertaining. It's a real show. It's almost like we just get a camera on Zach Galifianakis for the day, but it's worth it. He's nuts.
12: Okay, I'm going to have to watch it. I've been real busy watching Love on the Spectrum.
0: I mean, so I love
12: that time.
0: I love Love on the Spectrum. Who's your favorite?
12: So good. I like Connor
0: Everybody likes Connor.
12: And I like James
0: is
12: too.
0: The best. James is a little much for me.
12: He's very autistic. But I don't know what it is with these fellas, but autistic dudes love swords.
0: Yeah, they really do. They do. Yeah.
12: I mean,
3: DJ Tywai would not come on the show.
0: Yeah, DJ Tywai was all he followed me on Instagram before the show, before Love on the Spectrum. So when I went to go follow him and saw he was following me, I was like, oh, we got a match made in heaven. And we reached out to him, and he was like, yeah, I'd love to come on the show. And then Netflix was like, not so fast. Those guys are going to make fun of you, and which we weren't, though. I love that show.
12: Yeah. Yeah, see, that's not good. Yeah, I do. I mean, some of them are a little annoying. The one girl, Danny, obsessed with animation.
0: Yeah.
12: I've had to skip through her parts. I mean, if I hear her say the word animation one more time.
0: Which one of the girls on the spectrum would you make Sweet Love to?
12: I mean, I guess Abby's probably the most attractive, but
0: yeah, there's a couple. Maybe. There's a couple that you like. A little annoying, but I would do it.
12: Yeah. I mean, Danny, I don't know. Probably, you know.
0: Danny, you know, would be the wild one.
12: Yeah. Danny, I mean, that's pretty much all she's looking for.
0: Yeah, yeah. She wants that.
12: That's it. Yeah. That's it. That and somebody who's obsessed with animation and is working on a PhD.
0: I feel so, like
12: at least she's not picky.
0: I can get her if I just lie to her a lot. I just wear an anime t-shirt and talk about my work in the books, and I can get her.
12: Yeah. I mean, I don't think she's probably going to have a hard time sniffing out the lie.
0: Yeah.
12: Yeah. I mean, I feel like it'd be pretty easy to bamboozle.
0: Are you a bad person for doing that? Is that illegal?
12: Yes. What are you talking about?
0: They're just a little overexcited. They're not, they don't have, their mental capacity is there.
12: Yeah, but also, wait, are you talking about for lying to him?
0: No, I'm talking about making sweet love to them. Yeah.
12: Oh, I don't know. There's something.
0: Like, I feel like it's wrong. I feel like it's wrong.
12: Well, if it feels wrong, then it probably is.
0: Sometimes if it feels wrong, though, it feels so right.
2: Whoa.
12: I've never had that happen.
2: Is it immoral to have sex with an autistic person? Because we know it's not illegal. It's not illegal. It says having sex with an autistic person is not inherently immoral. Autistic adults have the same fundamental rights, sexual expression, and healthy relationship as a neurotypical individuals.
0: Yeah. I would love to get one of them nutty broads.
2: I think you call them nutty broads, it's bad.
12: Yeah, see, yeah, doing that, you know, that kind of ruins it, I think, for
0: ruins
12: calling
0: it.
12: Them a nutty. We'll call them a nutty bro.
0: I think that makes it way better.
13: Yeah, I think I agree.
12: Well, yeah.
13: I agree with Netflix. I think this is why they wouldn't let him come on.
0: No, this is what they made me.
2: Yeah.
0: I was great before, but now that they turned their back on me.
2: That's the origin story.
0: That's right. This is where I become evil.
12: I mean, if I could find one that was like pretty normal, but was just, you know, had no emotion.
0: Like James's that'd be girl. Nice. Like, what about James's girl?
12: James's girl.
0: The foreign one. The blonde.
12: I may not have gotten that far. I mean, I'm just now getting into it.
0: What are you watching? Season one or season two? Or season three?
12: I'm in season two.
0: Yeah, James's girlfriend. James gets a girlfriend, and she's like English, I think. And she's blonde, and she's very quiet, but she's definitely also, you know, she's got enough of a spectrum to be interested in James.
12: I mean, that so far sounds pretty good.
0: I would like to bang Connor's mom.
12: Oh, man.
0: Smoking or the sister.
12: Are you kidding? Both.
0: And then both I want same Connor time. To yell at me.
12: That's immoral, but yeah.
0: Stop making love to my mother.
12: I mean, that sword collection is going to come real handy for him. Yeah, no, that mom, man, as soon as I saw her, I was like, jeez.
0: Right? Please. That's my type all day.
12: Oh, yeah. You kidding? I mean, that's what I'm going for.
0: Oh, man. If you're not watching Love on the Spectrum, you're missing out, I'm telling you, because it's not what you think. It's not like Galvin. I feel like you think you're going to hate it, but it's
2: 100% would hate it.
0: Yeah, but I
13: saw a couple episodes. It's good.
0: I like it. Yeah, and they're lovable. Like, they're all lovable.
2: I see a clip of it and I go, ugh.
0: Yeah, but the clips, they make the clip like, you know, like, who's the real happy kid that works at the hotel? Tanner. Yeah, he's a little much for me. You know, like, sweet kid and all that, but he's a little bit too much. Whereas Connor's perfect.
12: Connor's the best. Yeah. That's like, he's hilarious.
0: He's funny.
12: Some of the stuff he says, I'm like, that is so funny.
2: Yeah. I don't like neurotypical people. You think I'm going to like autistic people?
0: I don't know.
12: Yes.
0: Man.
2: Just because they're autistic?
0: I don't know.
2: I don't think so.
12: No, because I hate some of them. There's some of them that I'm like, all right, I'm skipping through every time you're on screen.
0: Yeah. You got to watch the new season's got some new ones on there.
12: I know. I'm gonna get caught up probably today.
0: All right. Yeah. What do you got movie wise? What are you guys recasting or watching? What are you doing next?
12: Today we're recording Hostel.
0: Oh,
12: Hostel, great movie. I wouldn't say
0: great movie. The one where they torture the kids in the hostel.
12: Yeah, Hostel's a great movie.
0: Oh, I don't know. It's a little much for me.
12: I mean, it's a little intense, but it should be. We got From Dusk Till Dawn coming out next week. Airplane.
0: Oh, good. All right. Oh,
12: Tropic Thunder.
0: Yeah.
12: Yeah. It's pretty good ones.
0: What do you got for us this week?
12: For this stuff?
0: Yeah. Oh, okay. No, this stuff.
12: Jeez, maybe I need to be on the show. I will say I've noticed that I have a lot more in common with a lot of these people. Whenever they explain talking to people and, just the how difficult it is.
0: You might be on the spectrum a little bit.
12: I fully believe I am.
0: Yeah.
12: I would still have sex with you. Yeah. Huh?
0: I would still have sex with you.
12: Oh, that's

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2: Shot of adrenaline and using paint thinner to get the pain off, they were informed that they had nearly killed him as the paint had suffocated the pores of his skin. The pranks didn't end that day. In 1980, a bored Tony Iommi decided to dump rubbing alcohol all over Bill Ward's legs and set him on fire.
3: That's the one I knew about.
2: Thinking it would just burn off. Well, what he failed to realize is that the alcohol had soaked into his clothes and caused third-degree burns to his legs.
3: Oh, Jesus.
2: Iommi finally quit these pranks after getting an angry call from Ward's mother telling him it's about time you grew up.
3: I remember I interviewed Black Sabbath, and one of the things they put down in the notes was how they asked how they set him on fire.
2: Yeah. That's God.
3: Also, one of the worst interviews I've ever done in my life. All members of Black Sabbath at the same time.
2: Really?
3: Yeah, because none of them. Because you got to imagine they were all sitting in a room when they couldn't see. Like it's not like now where we could see each other. And I'd be like, so tell me about the time you guys set Bill on fire, and they'd be like, oh, yeah, Bill. Fire. And that's all they would do. And you're like, all right, good talking to you.
4: Didn't that same thing happen to the girl from James Bond from Goldfinger?
3: The gold paint.
4: Suffocation thing, yeah.
2: Yeah, but that ended up being a myth. They left like a huge patch of skin without the paint so that she would be fine. But gotcha. Yeah, that was a big myth, is that she died.
3: Yeah.
2: And she did not. Well, it's kind of a Mikey Life serial thing.
3: Did anybody see the video of Chet Hanks performing and Tom Hanks in the crowd this week?
2: I did. Great.
3: Right?
2: Tom Hanks is a proud father.
3: He is. Yeah. Even if his son is Chet Hanks, White Boy Summer.
2: Yeah, I mean, you can't choose how your kids turn out, you know?
3: No. You know what, though? To have one son look like you and act like you and go into acting, and then have another son who wants to be a white rapper, you're like, Jesus Christ. Yeah. And then you have to go there and pretend to like his music.
2: Yeah, I know, but you know, that's what a father does.
3: Understood. I know. Yeah. My son hangs out with rappers I never heard of before. Boss Man, D-Lo, and he hangs out with a guy whose name is Slime, something Slime. And I don't know who these are, but they got 4 million followers on Instagram, and like they're legit rappers.
2: That's weird. Yeah, I mean, if they're not members of the Wu-Tang Clan, I would not be happy with mine.
3: Well, you'll be happy at 9 o'clock when RZA joins us.
2: I will. I'll definitely be tuning in. A massive fan.
3: All right.
2: Give them my love, you know.
3: Do you have another one for us?
2: Sure.
3: Give me one more.
2: Yeah. So Arthur Miller was a legendary playwright known for the plays The Crucible and Death of a Salesman, as well as being married to Marilyn Monroe. After his marriage to Monroe ended, Miller married a photographer named Inga Marath, and in 1966, she gave birth to their son Daniel. Daniel was born with Down syndrome, and Miller had him institutionalized shortly after his birth to keep him hidden from the public eye. Jeez. And never once visited him.
3: Oh, my God.
2: Yeah, Miller's son-in-law visited Daniel frequently and kept contact with him once he was able to move out on his own, and he even helped him get his own apartment. That son-in-law, also named Daniel, was legendary actor Daniel Day-Lewis.
3: No way.
2: Yeah.
3: No way.
2: Yeah. Daniel Day-Lewis was married to Arthur Miller's daughter. And he apparently would visit the Down syndrome Daniel all the time.
3: No kidding. Daniel Day-Lewis, best movie. What movie?
2: Oh, man. Last of the Mohicans.
3: Better than Gangs of New York?
2: Yes. That movie sucks.
3: Oh, that hurts.

0: You may want to clarify, though, maybe best character.
1: Yeah.
2: Oh, okay, hold on then. Best character is Gangs of New York.
1: Yeah, Billy Butcher, yeah.
2: He's the only good thing about that movie. Tell you, that movie is not good.
1: What's
2: at
1: the
2: all.
1: Worst thing about that movie?
2: Oh, Cameron Diaz.
1: Cameron Diaz. She ruins that movie.
0: Daniel Day-Lewis, There Will Be Blood, is pretty great.
1: I still haven't seen it.
0: I Drink Your
2: Milkshake. I'm not a fan of that movie.
0: Oh, really?
2: But he is great in it.
0: Yeah.
2: Yeah, I just don't like the movie. It's boring.
0: It's a weird movie, but he is so great in it that it makes the whole movie.
2: He's a great actor. Yeah, I mean, actually, The Crucible. The Crucible, which I just realized now that he is in the movie.
1: That's right. Of Arthur Miller's.
2: Yeah, that's great. In the Name of the Father is a great movie.
1: In the Name of the Father is a really good movie. That's from an old movie, though, yeah.
2: Yeah, but, My Left Foot, easiest acting job of all time.
0: In the Name of the Father, is that the one where he's the boxer?
1: No, that's IRA
0: the boxer.
1: Guy.
0: The boxer, okay, yeah. That was makes sense.
1: Appropriately titled.
3: Yeah, imagine that.
0: Yeah. Makes sense. What's the one where the guy is a boxer? Oh, that's called The Boxer.
1: Father is the one where he's the IRA guy.
2: Yeah, he's the IRA. IRA guy. Yeah. Great movie. I mean, he's a good actor. Lincoln was not good.
1: I did not see Lincoln.
0: No.
1: But Lincoln is the reason why Alec Baldwin blocked me on Twitter.
2: Yeah. Oh, really?
1: He said that it was amazing how Daniel Day-Lewis captured the actual voice of Lincoln. And I said, how do you know Lincoln's been dead for 100 years? And he blocked me.
2: So I worked at a movie theater when that movie came out, and the amount of people who walked out of that movie talking about how he sounded just like Abraham Lincoln blew my mind. And I would just, it never failed. At least 4 or 5 people would walk out after every screen and go, God, he sounds just like him.
1: Right.
2: How do you know?
1: I remember we went to see Jurassic Park, the very first Jurassic Park in the movie theater. Some lady in the front row goes, they look so real. And my brother goes, how do you know?
0: I would love if there is somehow they found out and got a recording. Obviously, they couldn't. But I had a recording of Abraham Lincoln, and he was like, I'm Abraham Lincoln.
1: Oh, 7 years ago.
2: Yeah, or if he had like Lou Rawls' voice. Yeah. I mean, just this deep, sultry
1: You'll
2: voice.
1: Never
2: like, no
1: find.
2: Wonder.
1: Yeah.
2: No wonder you became president. My God.
1: All right, you can follow Cody Tucker online at The Cody Tucker Show, and check him out on his podcast as well. And then we will check in with you next week, my friend. Thank you for joining us.
2: Sounds good.
1: All right, Cody.
0: See you.
1: I'm telling you, Galvin, you're missing out on Love on the Spectrum.
0: No, I don't think I am.
1: No, you don't. You'd probably hate it.
0: Yeah.
1: I don't know why I was thinking.
0: I know a lot of things just by looking or smelling or, you know what I mean?
1: I feel like you would like Connor. I know you would probably be annoyed with the rest of the show, but I feel like you would like Connor. Connor is the one that's, he's obsessed with old England. Like, he loves knights and kings.
3: I mean, you don't really watch a lot of reality TV to begin with.
0: I do. I watch trash reality TV. Yeah. I love Vanderpump Rules and all those type of things. I mean, obviously that's not that anymore, but you know, I don't think I'd be into that. My wife will have something, food or something, and I go, she'll be like, try it. And they go, let me just smell it. And I smell it and I go, I don't want it. She goes, you didn't even try it. And I go, I smelled it. That's
1: you
0: enough.
1: Know, you know, all you got to do is smell the show and know whether or not.
0: Yeah, I watch the same with, you know, trailers for movies. I watch it and I go, no. I don't even need a trailer. You can show me a poster and I go, no, I'm not seeing that.
1: All right, we got to take a break. If you want to get through on the show, 800-771-1025. RZA from the Wu-Tang Clan. He's got a new movie out. He's going to join us at the top of the hour. It's the Mike Calta Show. 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

0: I mean, some people like forts. I didn't really want a fort. I wanted a treehouse.
1: Remember the treehouse from like Sandlot when they're up there?
0: Yeah.
1: It looked like a little house up there.
2: Remember the treehouse show that was on? The guy that would go and build people's treehouses and stuff? Those were ridiculous.
0: Kind of where I'm going with this, Calvin.
2: Yeah.
0: Sometimes you're just looking around your house and you're like, I want to build this. 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I always wanted that, and then I always wanted it for my son when he was little, and instead of making him a treehouse, I bought him one of those forts that you already come pre-made with the slides and all that thing. He used it like twice.
2: Yeah.
0: First time he saw it, he was like, wow, this is great. I want to go out there. And then 2 days later, he's like, I'm done. Then $3,000 later, sitting in your backyard. It's ridiculous.
2: That is a good way to go for kids. Like, I always buy my nephew's stuff that I liked, that I wanted, you know what I mean? Or if I didn't have it, I was like, oh, I wish I had one. So I get them those kind of things. It's always loud stuff, too, which is great.
1: It's I could go sit in this hot wooden box in the sun, or I can go inside and be on my iPad in air conditioning.
2: And slide down this fire slide.
0: Well, like, you know me, I never wanted to do it half-assed. I would have put air conditioning in there. Yeah. I would have did it right. I would have had a landing, you know, a little outside area.
1: The little house you had for your daughter that was out there for a while. Joe used to go in there all the time.
0: That thing was great.
3: We could have raised that up and made a honeycomb hideout.
0: You're probably right, man. I don't know. I walk around here sometimes and I think there are things that I want to do. And then I'm like, I'm going to do this. I'm going to do that. And then I think it's just a big waste of money.
1: Secret door would be badass.
2: Yeah. Secret door, cool.
0: So here's the thing. Secret door, cool if it leads to something cool. If you just have a secret door, it doesn't do anything. It's just a dumb door.
2: Oh, yeah.
0: So I have the, I'm going to say this, and before you jump all over my ass, it came with the house. I didn't put a wine room in this house. There's a wine room in this house.
1: Carmen, how's your wine room?
4: You know what?
0: Carmen, you're invited to my wine room whenever you want.
2: Carmen actually calls her wine room the cupboard.
4: It is.
0: I remember my friend Dan, I was looking at this house before I bought it, and I showed it to him, and he does mortgages and stuff, and he goes, this house is a wine room. What are you thinking twice about? I was like, right? Yeah. I mean, everybody needs a wine room.
2: If you have a hidden room, there's only two ways. There's only two answers for this of how to open the door. What are the two things that open the door?
0: Statue.
2: Right.
3: Pull down a book.
2: No.
3: Candlestick.
2: Statue head.
1: Like
2: a bust.
1: I think like the Batcave. We used to flip it up and hit the button.
0: That's the statue head.
4: I think if you had like a bar, like one of the taps.
2: No.
4: Pull it down.
2: Piano key. Piano key. Yeah. You got to hit the right one and then it opens.
0: Series of notes.
2: Ding, ding, ding. And it's always off. So it'll go dun, dun, dong. That's the one that opens it.
1: We should have made this studio look like a secret room.
0: Well, it's funny. One of the things that I saw, and this is what went through my head. This is what we were going to do. Okay. One of the things I saw in, I think it was that, what's that place in Vegas that was like a big shopping center that you walk through? It's like an art thing.
1: Yeah, I know what it's called. It's like Area 52. I don't know.
0: Yeah, whatever it is called. They had a thing where you entered through a vending machine. Mm-hmm. Did you ever see that? It was a Pepsi machine, and you opened it and you walked through, and I was going to make this door. And then I thought, how dumb is that? I'm going to walk guests to go through my Pepsi machine door. It's funny for like 2 seconds, and after a while, you're like, I'm walking through a soda machine.
2: It would be really cool, though, and you could like put a tool case, one of the big ones, the rollaway ones, and mount it to the back of that door, and then it would, when you have the door shut, it just looks like a tool.
1: Yeah.
2: Nobody would know this room was back.
0: Yeah,
1: especially when people walk in for, right away, they walk in and they're like, oh, great, I'm in somebody's garage.
0: Right. I need, I don't know. I mean, are we staying here forever?
2: Or going where? Where's our other option?
0: I mean, I just keep waiting for them one day to be like, you have to come back to this.
2: Nah.
0: They're not, right?
2: No, it's been too long. And that guy's gone.
0: Yeah, that's true. And this guy doesn't care.
2: Right.
0: My thing is that I kind of want to take out there. So for those of you who don't know, this studio is built off of my garage. It's in my garage somewhere, but it's built out. It's like the room that we're in doesn't look like we're in a garage, but you have to pass through the garage to get here. And I have three garage doors that we never use. And even if we did, my wife never pulls her car up the driveway because she can't back it out. She does not have the skill to drive backwards around the long driveway.
1: I wonder why she parks all the way at the end.
0: Well, she has to park at the end also so we can pass.
1: Yeah.
0: You know what I mean? But she does not, like, I pull her car up sometimes and then I have to move it back for her because she gets confused. But anyway, I had the Hummer and the Hummer was too big to fit in here. So now I had the Sprinter and the Sprinter was too big to park in here. So the cars, the driveway, the garage doors were too small for, so when we don't use them. So they're down and they're locked. And I thought about just making like a hallway, putting up, having them come in and drywall that off and putting up a hallway and just doing that. But it has to be something that when I sell the house, it's easy to take down.
2: Yeah, you could do a fake wall easily.
0: Yeah. I talked to the drywall guy.
2: When I say you, I mean people Dino. That know what yeah. they're doing. Yeah.
0: Yeah. I talked to the drywall guy and he said, yeah, he actually suggested that we turn that whole mudroom area, that we put a door there. And that this way, like, not that I don't want you to, but you guys don't go into the house. You know what I mean? Like, there's an actual door there.
2: Yeah.
0: We're separated.
2: Yeah.
0: It's a lot. But then I think about it and I go, oh,
2: yeah.
0: Secret door would be cool for 2 days.
2: Just right.
0: Like my son's backyard toy set, and then we never use it again.
1: I mean, guests, I think, would think it's cool if they're coming
0: for a second.
1: For the first time.
0: Yeah.
2: Also, I don't think anybody that's sat out there was like, oh, I'm not doing this show.
0: No.
2: I'm sitting out in this guy's garage.
0: No, I mean, I think
1: some people have until they walked in the room here. Yeah.
0: Yeah. Well, I'll tell you who seemed most impressed was Phil Esposito. When Phil Esposito came in, he was like, I didn't know he was coming. They surprised me with him that day. And I said, if I ever thought there'd be a day that Phil Esposito would be in my garage. And he said, well, this is one hell of a garage. Like, yeah. He was like, it's not exactly like being in your garage.
2: It's a Hall of Famer garage.
0: Yeah.
1: When Kevin Smith came here, he said to me, what the hell is this? When we walked in the door, he goes, what the hell is this?
0: Yeah.
1: And he knew, he told him we were coming to the house, but I don't think he knew, you know. You know, it's a lot like, you know, when Tommy gets whacked in Goodfellas when he's walking. Like, it's the exact same thing. Yeah. I remember Derek Brooks, too, seemed like, where are we going when he came here?
0: Yeah, they were nervous about bringing him
1: here. So usually if I, like, go get a guest house to meet him outside, I explain the whole way up the driveway where we're going, because the first couple times people are like, what is going on here?
2: Yeah.
1: They don't really understand, so that's why I make it a point to explain.
0: Some of the houses in this neighborhood have detached guest houses. Mm. I thought that would be great.
1: That would be nice.
0: Because then we could just be like in our own separate thing.
2: Because here, if you went out like right here, this is stucco. Like, that's part of the house and stuff, right?
3: No, that's
0: a garage door.
2: That's a garage door.
0: Yeah.
4: You could open it.
2: You can just do door right there if you wanted to.
0: No, Carmen, there is. So the pallet wall that's in the studio, behind that is an actual garage door.
4: Right.
0: That's why I always say this is the safest room in a hurricane, because you've got a hurricane-rated door and then a wall behind it.
4: Gotcha.
1: Joe and I always were sitting out here thinking, what if somebody accidentally hits the button one day and the doors go up? Because there's stuff hanging.
3: That's why I want to unplug those garage door open.
1: Joe unplugged them all.
0: I have them on lock so that they don't do that. Yeah.
1: Like the wall would just lift up.
0: It would be horrible.
1: Yeah.
3: And then go flying.
0: Because Joe's got pictures just leaning on that thing. We have some... So we have some large group of memorabilia out there that we have stuff that I've totally forgot that we even have.
1: Oh, yeah. You've got way too much stuff.
2: Yeah.
1: You've got 5, like, Top Gun Maverick posters signed by Miles Teller.
0: I have one.
4: Where's the little alien that you got?
2: It's sitting over on the table
4: it's
2: now.
4: Still there?
2: Yeah.
4: Okay.
1: Still have not found a spot.
4: Carmen, you haven't even plugged it in yet?
2: No, Carmen, you were pooping when we were talking about this earlier. He said he wants to mount it from the ceiling and have it hanging down.
0: Well, I want to mount it on a wall.
1: Sorry, I'm not touching anymore.
0: I want to mount it on the wall somewhere.
2: Oh, mount it on the wall.
0: Yeah.
2: But like coming off of the wall?
0: Yeah.
1: Secret door, no. Alien from Ross, yes.
0: Mike, how the show, good morning. Hello.
5: Hello?
0: Yes, hi.
5: Hi. Didn't realize that was me. So what kind of dog is Hazel?
0: Hazel is a husky-poo, a husky poodle
1: mix.
5: Okay. Those poodles and shih tzus and those kind of dogs with the little smashed in noses have reverse sneezes. Have you guys ever looked at those?
2: It doesn't have a smashed
0: nose. Yeah, it's not a smashed nose dog. I know what you're talking about, like little pug-faced dogs. Yeah,
1: my dog gets the reverse sneezing sometimes.
0: What's a reverse sneeze? Live inside?
1: Yeah. And they kind of get, it seems like they can't breathe. But
2: they do that.
5: Yeah, it's scary if the first time you see it.
1: Yeah.
0: So. No, I don't have that, but either way, I'm not blowing into my dog's nose. Would you blow into your dog's nose to save it?
5: I have already done it once.
0: Oh, yeah.
5: The
0: good
5: dog
0: was
5: already gone.
0: Oh, you had dead dog nose in your mouth.
5: Mm-hmm. Well, I didn't know it was dead at the time. I was trying to revive it.
2: Oh, I forgot to tell you this. So
0: thank
2: talking
0: you,
2: about that, blowing into dogs' noses and stuff, is my mother-in-law called me. I guess she couldn't get a hold of my wife or something. She called me crying.
0: Oh, no.
2: Like very upset, crying. And I was running, and I had my earbuds in, so it answered on that. And so it's still, you know, her crying, and I've got the AirPods in, and she's explaining to me something died or was dying.
0: And you don't know if it's a
2: and
0: person
2: she
0: or if
2: it's... tried to give it mouth to mouth, and she had her mother living with her, who was like 100 years old. And... she's crying and stuff, and she told me that she was giving her mouth to mouth, and she bit her tongue. And that I'm like, I don't know what's going on. And I'm like, oh, sorry. So I tell my wife, I go, your grandmother died.
1: Oh, oh, no.
2: And your mom.
0: And she bit her tongue.
2: And your mom was trying to give her mouth to mouth. And your grandma, I guess, bit your mom's tongue. And this and that. And my wife goes, I talked to my mom. Zipper, their dog died. I went,
1: oh, my God.
2: I had no idea what was going on. They have a little teacup Yorkie, and I guess it, you know, and she tried to give it mouth to mouth, and it bit down. Yeah, that's that. So it wasn't.
0: It bit well, your mother-in-law?
2: I mean, it didn't bite, but like, you know, as she was trying to give her mouth to mouth, the dog's mouth bit down and like split her lip and stuff. Yeah. Yeah, but I thought it was her grandma.
1: Oh, no. Gam-Gam's gone.
0: They call Gam-Gam Zipper?
2: I just assumed it was the 100-year-old lady that was living there, not the dog. I don't know.
0: Great. Mike Calvin, show, good morning.
6: Morning, Mike Calvin. How are you guys doing?
0: What's up, buddy?
6: I got to say, before I get to it, is this morning when you were saying about the 600-pound life and Galvin, you said something about, oh, Brittany's going to need a van. I was hearing. I was laughing so freaking hard. also, I got a couple of things. If your contract, if hypothetically they did away, which would be awful for me and you, I guess. Do they pay you like for the whole thing? Like, if let's say you signed, you know, another 5 or 10 year contract, do they pay you? Like, would you be good? Like, you know, it'd be like, oh, well, you know, I'm out of a job, but, you know, I get paid for the rest of whatever.
0: So, yeah, it depends on, you know, if I got fired because I found out that I was killing kids and I can get out of it. But if they just decided they didn't want me anymore, they would still have to just pay me through the end of the contract, which happened to me once before when I worked for a country station. I worked for 92.5. They flipped formats on the station about a year into a 3-year contract. And, they had to pay me, you know, at that time it was like probably, I don't remember.
1: Pre-wine room for sure.
0: It's pre-wine room, but it was still about $200,000 a year.
1: Oh.
0: And they had to pay me for the next 2 years because they didn't fire me. They just changed formats of the station and the station was Spanish, so I couldn't work there, but they still had me under contract. So I actually thought that would be the greatest thing in the world. to be getting paid a decent salary and not having to do any work, not to go in on. And all I did was play online poker, eat snacks, get fatter, and was after, and I couldn't do anything fun because I never knew what my future would hold. So I was like stressed out the whole time.
2: And you
0: time.
2: Couldn't work anywhere else because they had you under contract.
0: I was getting
2: not
0: paid.
2: Compete. Yeah.
0: Every Thursday, all of a sudden, I'd get money in my account. I go, I can't believe they're still paying me.
1: Well, out of sight, out of mind.
0: Yeah. And in order to get out of it, I had to, yeah, it was weird because I technically still worked there. So when I'd show up in the building for something, everybody like, he's here. Like they thought I was going to go nuts or something. And then I actually asked them to release me from my contract because I was getting an offered a job at 98 Rock and they would not. And I had to threaten to sue them. And then finally they said, look, you were a good employee. We're just going to let you out of your contract. So they were good people. But yeah. Why? You know something I don't know, sir?
6: No, God, no, please. That would be awful, man. You know, I love Best Of and, you know, when you guys are live and everything. But if it doesn't, like, I just, you know, if I've heard it, let's say, and if it's something that's always, you know, I'll still listen to it, but it makes my morning awful. But if hypothetically that did happen, are you on a contract or trademark or whatever? Could you just move it over to, like, you have a studio, like a podcast where you would charge people, and you see what I'm saying? Like, you could do the same thing.
0: Yeah,
6: you call it the Mike Calta Show?
0: I don't know. I don't know, really. I'll be honest with you, I don't know what my contract says. I think that they may own my likeness for the time being throughout that contract. So, no, if they're paying me, I think I'd still have to honor the contract and be loyal to them until it's up.
6: No, I'm saying after, like, if hypothetically it just completely ended, you know, your contract is done, and can you, I mean, so yeah, basically if they fired me, situation.
0: If they fired me and my contract was terminated for some reason, yeah, I would immediately take this either to a digital format or to another radio station for sure.
6: And lastly, did anybody get back to Spanish Guy a couple of weeks ago? I called about that. That would be a good segment. If I know that you offered like $250, I was wondering if anybody anybody said anything. I would love it. I want to know, you know what I mean, like what was on his mind, and you know what I mean, like obviously you wouldn't attack him. You guys have no hard feelings against, you know, you've said that. So I'm just curious if you know, if it got back to him, and you know, if he's interested.
0: I have not heard back. Anybody else hear anything back?
2: I have not heard anything.
0: No.
3: Nope, nothing.
0: Nothing. Nothing. I'll tell you what, sir. I'll bump it to 500.
2: Oh.
0: Ooh.
6: Ooh.
0: That's pretty good for an hour's worth of work.
2: Yeah.
0: Thank you for your...
6: Gio, get on it. You're his best friend.
2: Yeah. I'm his best friend.
0: Thank you, sir. Well, you're the only one that texts him.
1: Yeah, he has texted me occasionally.
0: Yeah? Anything recently?
2: Anything since the beach bash?
1: Yes.
0: Oh.
1: What are you holding out? Yeah. I'm not holding out. He texted me the other day. It said, all it said was, hold on, I'll read it verbatim.
4: Said, when did he text since you? The beach bash?
1: Yeah. He literally texted me on Monday.
0: When did he text you, Gal?
2: He has not texted me since he was not working with the show anymore.
0: Samesies.
2: Yeah.
0: Joe?
3: Nope.
0: Carmen?
4: Same.
0: You're his best friend, Gio.
1: Monday, 8:49 p.m., watching Raw on Netflix made me think of you. Hope you're well. That's what he said. And I sent him back an emoji of the Ultimate Warrior.
0: Didn't say anything to us. Doesn't wish very well.
1: It doesn't say.
0: You didn't offer him $500 to come on the show.
1: No.
0: I did.
1: No.
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0: All right, Calvin, back over to you with a list of covers, worst covers.
1: Yes, so this is following up from yesterday. We had some of the best covers. Now we have the worst cover songs of all time. This is according to avclub.com. So you may agree, you may not agree. And as I'm looking through these, I noticed that they do not have the one that I was speaking of.
0: Oh, can I tell you mine then?
1: Sure.
0: Well, tell me yours first since it's not on the list.
1: I heard this song and I go, is this a joke? Are they joking? Is someone like, how is this even possible? Disturbed. Doing Simon and Garfunkel.
0: Hello, darkness, I don't think that's that bad.
1: I got to tell you.
0: Let me tell you why.
1: Hold on, real quick. I don't know what you've changed in your life, but the last couple of days, you've had some horrible opinions. You've really gone downhill with your opinion.
2: I'll listen to you, Calvin.
0: I'm not listening to that song. I don't particularly like it, but I get it the way it's sung. It is a very gothic song, like when he sings like the sound of silence. I'm not moved by it. I don't listen to it in the car, but I get it. The same way, I'll tell you why. The same way I enjoyed Typo Negative doing their remakes of songs. Like Typo Negative did Cinnamon Girl. They did, what's the other one they did that was a big remake? Oh, God damn, I can't remember. But anyway, I like that kind of deep, you know, version. But there was two Typo Negative. Cinnamon Girl, the Neil Young song they did, and there was another one that they did that I actually liked. Oh, damn it. Anyway, he's dead anyway. So,
1: Knocking on Heaven's Door?
0: No. Do they knock, knock, knock? No, I don't think I'd like that.
3: Don't You Forget About Me?
0: No, I didn't know. Don't you?
4: Oh, God.
0: Man, they did a lot of covers.
1: It looks like they
3: have quite a bit.
1: Yeah.
0: What else? There's another one.
5: Like My Fire.
1: Highway Star.
5: Day Tripper.
3: Oh, crazy.
5: Back in the USSR.
1: Back in the USSR,
5: Summer Breeze.
3: Yeah.
0: Okay, very
3: good. I'm going to check some of these out.
0: Oh, yeah, Summer Breeze was the one, Joe.
5: Okay.
0: Summer Breeze was the one I was thinking of. Yeah. That was an old Yacht Rock Sunday Depression song, and then they took it and they made it. They made it interesting.
3: They made it gothic. Depression.
1: So does anybody have some guesses for some of these? I got to tell you, I completely disagree with some of these as well.
0: I have mine, the one that made me want to shoot the TV.
1: Okay, what do you got?
0: MTV premiered it. Tori Amos doing Smells Like Teen Spirit.
1: Oh, that's brutal.
0: I watched that, and I don't hate Tori Amos or anything, but I watched that, and I just wanted to I wanted to smash my television.
1: I agree with you. Not in the top 10, though. Not in the top 10.
0: All right.
1: I disagree with quite a few of these. Mm. So I'll give you number 10, one that I disagree with. When a Man Loves a Woman, Michael Bolton.
0: It was great. He did a great job.
1: It was great.
2: That's his song, basically.
3: Yeah, I agree, actually.
1: If you ask people, you'd be like, that's Michael Bolton.
0: And it made them a lot of money.
1: Yeah. Any other guesses? Any other ones that stick out in your brain as far as terrible covers?
5: That's Entertainment by the Smiths. It's covered by was originally done by the Jam.
1: That is not in the top 10. Not in the top 10 here. I'll give you number 9.
0: Joe just named two songs nobody's ever heard of.
1: Number 9 is another one that I thought was a good job, and it was a different take. And it's much like you're saying with the Typo Negative, is Sweet Dreams, originally by the Arithmics, done by Marilyn Manson.
0: That was great, too.
1: He slowed it down and made it creepy, and he was creepy and stuff. Arithmics was a great version, but definitely completely different, you know? So, I don't know. AV Club, you're off to a bad start. How about this one? This one seems like it's rough, and I don't really remember hearing this, but maybe we could look it up. Originally done by Public Enemy, 911 is a joke.
5: Yeah.
1: You remember that song? Duran Duran covered it.
3: What?
1: 911 is a joke in your town. Yeah.
0: I don't know if we can play it, can we?
1: I don't think. I don't know. Is this the Duran Duran version?
0: Sure is.
1: Oh, no.
5: Oh, no.
1: Just putting this at the beginning makes me scared.
0: This was on their cover album, I think. So far, I like it.
1: So far, it sounds like Coverdale Page. As long as he doesn't try and rap it, I think I'll be fine.
0: I mean-

0: if you had me guess, no way would I guess that this is Duran Duran doing it.
1: This is G Love with Special Sauce.
2: It does sound like him.
1: I want to hear the chorus.
2: Good town.
1: I'm not mad at this at all.
0: And, I'm not mad at this at all.
1: And Duran Duran did White Lines, which they did a great cover of.
0: Yeah, yeah.
1: So,
0: So far, AB Club is doing a pretty bad job of
2: this. Yeah, dude.
0: Because this next one, I don't think anyone's going to agree with. Originally done by the guess who? American Woman, Lenny Kravitz. He did a great job.
2: Oh, unbelievable job.
1: Yeah, I don't like
3: either
1: one of them.
3: Are you sure this isn't the best cover?
1: Yeah.
0: No, it's not. This is supposedly the worst.
1: Yeah, I don't like either one of those. I just don't like that song. But yeah, Lenny Kravitz is a great cover.
0: Job, yeah. This is another one. I can't understand it because they did a great job with this. Originally done by Eazy-E, Boys in the Hood, Dynamite Hack. Dynamite Hack did a great job, remember?
1: Yeah. Yes. It was what everybody was, and then everybody was playing it.
0: Yeah.
1: For a while.
0: And everybody then everybody started trying to do covers of rap songs in like kind of a cool, quirky way, whatever.
4: I got a lot of airplay on the radio.
0: Sure. Yeah. This is a great version. This is a great cover of this song.
3: You got the wrong
0: so
3: list.
0: Much that I said that we should do this version in our band. So we would be covering the
1: cover.
0: Are
1: you going to talk about the Boston group? What is the name?
5: Shipping off to Boston?
1: I don't want to so far away.
2: Oh, Godsmack?
0: Godsmack? No, no.
1: Oh, because I thought you were talking about Godsmack's cover of...
0: Come Together?
1: Come Together.
2: Yeah, that's good.
0: No, this one, originally done by Elton John, Saturday Night's All Right for Fighting, Nickelback.
1: Oh, and they did it. They did an updated version
0: of it. It's a great version. Yeah. It's a great version. It's
1: I'm
0: heavy.
1: I'm beat up the whole AV Club.
0: I know, right?
2: I am feeling shame to admit this, but recently, more than ever, I have been falling into a Nickelback wormhole that I can't seem to pull myself out of.
0: By the way, Kid Rock was also on that.
2: Yeah.
0: Kid Rock was on that. Mm. But that's a great version. It's great guitar sound.
2: Yeah.
0: Yeah, listen.

0: think people just don't. They just want to hate Nickelback for no reason.
1: I think you're right, dude. Because this is
0: I mean, this guy's ugly. Let's just say that. But I mean, that's about it.
2: Yeah, I don't get it. I think that's a great version.
0: These people are dumb.
2: How about this one? Originally done by the Rolling Stones. She can't sing it. She's ugly. Susan Boyle. Wild Horses.
3: What?
4: Oh, no.
0: I don't even know. She's Susan or Suzanne?
2: Gross.
0: Boyle.
2: Susan Boyle.
0: Wild.
1: Yeah. She can't sing. She's ugly.
0: Oh, my God. I want to hear it. I want to hear it. I mean, she's as ugly as Mick Jagger.
1: Oh, God.
2: Don't look at her while you're listening. Yeah.
5: Things that you wanted.
0: I don't think she's so ugly.
2: Listen to the chorus, though.
0: The fact that she was an old lady is what I think surprised everybody.
2: And ugly.
0: She's an ugly old lady.
3: I don't think her real name was Boyle. She made that up for the gimmick.
0: It was Susan Pustrell, but they said too much.
3: It's all part of the act.
0: I mean, she could sing, yeah.
3: Have you ever met a Mr. Boyle anywhere in your life?
0: That guy's hot. What's his name? Philip Boyle.
3: Yeah,
0: all right. Susan Boyle. This is the dumbest list we've ever done.
2: What about this one? Originally done by Don McLean.
0: Oh, Madonna?
2: Yeah, Madonna's awful. American Pie.
0: Awful.
2: Yeah, that. Now you're getting.
0: And I love Madonna.
2: Now you're getting into some of the ones.
1: I don't think I've ever even heard that.
0: You're not going to hear it on this show.
1: No way.
0: I'm not going to hear it on this show. I won't be responsible for that.
2: Originally done by Nancy Sinatra. These boots are made for walking. No, not the Megadeth version.
0: Jessica Simpson. I'm not mad at that one either. One of the best videos ever.
2: The video was good. The song was pretty terrible. She did a pretty terrible job of it. By the way, somebody sent me a picture of her the other day.
1: Oh, dude.
2: What she looks like now?
1: Yeah.
0: I know. She's got two kids. She's retired.
3: She's old.
1: Is she old?
3: Yeah, she's 40-something.
0: Oh, easy.
3: Yeah. A lot of mileage.
0: She's got some
3: a lot of Nick Lachey mileage.
1: She's weathered, yeah. She's 43.
6: She does look a lot better, though, than she did a few years ago.
1: What do you mean?
3: She blew up.
6: She did blow up when she was pregnant.
0: She's wearing mom jeans.
6: But she also posted a picture back in, I want to say, 2017, November 1st. It is, she stopped drinking.
2: Yeah, but I think she's back on it.
6: And she reposted that picture to say it's been X amount of years, and I'm so proud. I went down this journey to get to this place because it helped me. Because she said that she was like drinking a lot.
0: I bet her private still smell like cottage cheese.
2: I bet she is moving in with Bridget Fonda.
0: Oh man, Bridget Fonda. Hey, I was talking about things I don't do around my house. Mr. Olin from Olin Plumbing just texted me and said, I bet you didn't remember to put the salt in your softener. And I was like, I don't know, Spanish Joe, have you done that?
1: If we have.
0: Add that to your list of things
1: to
0: do.
1: We will salt the hell out of that stuff.
3: Don't worry.
1: Yeah, we're on it. Thank you. Joe, I got salt in the car.
2: And then number one, according to abclub.com, for the worst cover song of all time.
0: Of all time. They've only hit two out of the 10 so far.
2: Yeah, right? Originally done by Martha and the Vandellas, Dancing in the Streets, covered by...
0: Oh, my God, David Bowie and Mick Jagger.
2: Mick Jagger and David Bowie.
1: Oh, what?
2: By the way, one of the funniest videos ever in the world is whenever they take the music out, and it's just Mick Jagger and David Bowie, and they put in sound effects and stuff from the video. And they're just...
0: Yeah.
2: And they're doing that, and then Mick Jagger jumps off a staircase, and he goes, ah! It's so funny.
0: You hear their sneakers squealing like they're on a basketball court.
2: And Mick Jagger's dancing, and he's going, ah! Like making all kind of noises. It's so funny.
0: Oh, that's
2: hear like crickets in the background.
0: That's a great song.
2: I don't know. I think they were like, we're such big stars.
0: No, I think they said, everybody thinks we're gay. We might as well make a video about it.
2: I think that was one take. I don't even know if they recorded it in a studio.
0: Oh, yeah. They made a video of it.
2: No, I know, but I'm saying it was just like so just...

0: I mean, I don't think it should be the worst ever of all time.
1: Yeah.
0: Disturbed, I think.
1: Yeah.
0: Hold that place.
1: I hope not.
0: I can't wait to go to Welcome to Rockville and have Disturbed do Hello Darkness.
2: Boo!
0: This will be up front booing.
3: Are you the kind of people that makes free love to your wife with, like, the TV on or the radio on, or, like, do you set the tone?
4: I'm single now, Michael. I'm not making love anymore, so.
3: Oh. Me either. I'm married.
2: Usually a sports center or, you know.
3: I was with my wife in a hotel, and we had a radio on, and I was trying to be smooth about it. I was trying to be, I didn't want to do sloppy husband sex. I wanted to have, like, romance. make love to you sex.
4: Light a candle, maybe.
0: Put on some Hersher.
3: And the thing was, it was a good song in the beginning. I don't know what it was, but it was a cover song. And then I realized the list that was playing was cover songs.
1: Mm-hmm.
3: And right as we were getting into it, and I was just starting to do stuff, I hear an indie band of two girls singing slow, and I couldn't hear what they were saying. I didn't recognize the song. And then all of a sudden, it just went right in my ear, and I heard, "Watch me whip. Watch me nay nay." And I couldn't stop laughing. I was like, "Are we listening to a cover of Whip a Nay Nay?"
4: Oh, yeah. Right.
3: Watch me whip.
1: Chicken, China, Chinese chicken.
3: Oh, my God. I don't have it in here because I have a new account, but I used to have that playlist of all. Oh, you know one of the best ones that we didn't mention yesterday?
1: What's that?
3: The Red Hot Chili Peppers' Higher Ground.
1: Oh, yeah.
3: The Stevie Wonder song.
1: Yeah, Stevie Wonder even said, he goes, when I heard that, he goes, how is he doing that on bass?
3: The bass, yeah.
1: Because that's keyboard, you know, whenever he does it.
3: I'm looking through this list really quick. Yeah, me and Bobby McGee was the big one from, what's his name? Chris Christopherson.
1: Yeah, yeah.
3: Aretha Franklin's Respect? That's a cover?
1: Yeah, we said that. That was one of the biggest ones.
3: Of who? Who sang it first? We said that on this show?
5: Yes.
3: That vaccine's really affecting a lot in my head.
1: Oh, man.
3: A Little Help from My Friends, Joe Cocker.
4: Yeah, that's a great song.
3: All right. I wish I could find my Whip and Nae Nae song. Watch me whip. Watch me.
1: Otis Redding.
3: Nae Nae. Oh, really?
1: Yeah, Otis Redding. Originally recorded by
3: Natalie Imbruglia's "Torn" is a cover.
1: Scott Stapp did the cover, but she covered it. That's not her song.
2: Yeah,
3: according to this list,
2: Bert's movie is that Scott Stapp at the beginning.
3: Of which one?
2: The Machine.
3: Oh, that was him doing the "Torn."
2: Yeah.
3: Holy cow! I didn't know that.
2: Yeah.
5: That was the first thing Gio told us.
3: I heard the version. I didn't realize it was Scott.
2: Yeah, I was like, oh, that's cool. Scott Stapp and the Creed connection with Bert.
1: So, yeah, I guess "Torn" was originally done by a Danish artist, though. So it's not like we knew it. Anybody knew what it was.
4: Danish. That sounds delicious.
3: Mariah Carey did a version of "Against All Odds," but I'm not even going to entertain
2: it. I'm sorry.
4: She's getting sued right now for her Christmas song, by the way. Pretty hardcore.
1: Didn't Mariah Carey do "In My Dreams" by Dokken?
3: In my dreams,
1: it's still the same.
3: Who I think did it's that? One of the other songs. Oh, no, you're right. Somebody did cover that, but it wasn't Mariah Carey.
2: Katy Perry.
1: It was somebody, though, yeah.
3: Remember Mazzy Star's "Fade Into You"?
1: Oh, yeah.
2: That's not their song? Her song?
3: No, it is their song, but it was covered by Jay Maskis from Dinosaur Jr. Will this be awful or will it be great?
2: It'll be good.
3: I think it'll probably
1: it won't be as good as hers.
3: No, God, she's so gorgeous. Yeah.
2: Oh, this is Sunday Depression all day.
4: Oh, yeah.
3: Dude, if you can get a girl to write this song about you, you're doing something right.
6: I want to hold a hand inside
1: you. Yeah, I know.
3: Not bad.
1: It's going to be a pass.
2: If it's a dude singing, it's way different.
3: Right. I'll tell you what, though. Rick Rubin produces Johnny Cash edit, I might like it.
2: Oh, yeah, I don't know. It's still... I'm not fading into him.
3: I hurt myself today. That thing was so moving.
4: That was so good.
3: And I hate Nine Inch Nails, but I love Johnny Cash's version.
4: Nine Inch Nails has some pretty heavy lyrics. If you,
1: oh, yeah.
3: You know, the lyrics are great, but all that noise and the music. That stuff. Yeah. I'm not saying it's bad. I just didn't like it because I knew a lot of girls that loved it.
4: I had a weird Korn Nine Inch Nails phase.
3: Never liked Korn.
4: Yeah, I don't know. And like, I don't know why either. And my dad asked me a really funny question. I remember being in college and he was like, remember that Korn stuff? And I was like, yeah. And he was like, why did you like such music where all they talked about was like hating their parents? And
2: I was a big Korn fan.
3: Trying to tell you something. My son, I wonder if one day he's going to like, you know, you get out of what you liked when you were young, but then you go back to it, you know? I wonder if he's going to always love the rap and hip hop like he does now, or if he, because he's really not even hip hop, he's just more rap. Or if one day he's going to be like, God, I remember I used to like all that. Because I used to like Michael Jackson a lot too when I was younger, but I still like him now.
4: I used to hate John Denver. Now John Denver is one of my favorite artists.
3: I wonder if Joey is going to end up liking something that I liked when he's older.
4: I could almost guarantee.
3: That's why you like John Denver.
4: Yeah, absolutely.
3: But what is he like? Pearl Jam? Probably not.
4: Yeah, you never
3: know. I think he's going to be sick of hearing it.
4: I don't think so. I think that kind of stuff comes around.
2: You do. I think you do go through phases. I know I did. There was times where I was real heavy into like hardcore, Hatebreed, like all that stuff.
3: I know I owe all my musical taste to my mother because I just used to have to listen to whatever she listened to. And she was eclectic. She had, I mean, she was Sunday Depression. I knew all those Barry Manilow songs. Yeah. My mother and father got divorced, and I don't think my mother liked my father 1 second after they got divorced. I don't. Like, I don't, my mother never wanted to get back with my father, never, but yet listened to all the sad songs. You know what I mean? Yeah. Like, I don't know. And I know, I knew them all. And as time went on, she, but my mother was also a hippie from when she, from the 60s. So I know all that music. And then she was one of the, I mentioned this before, she's one of the first people ever to listen to rap. First white people ever, sorry. I mean, we'd be driving home from summer camp and she'd be listening to WBLS. And I'm like, what? And White Lines was, I remember when White Lines came on and everybody kind of figured out it was about cocaine.
1: Whatever the song we played the other day, the cover that was like the soft listening, you know, easy listening, whatever, totally brought me back to my mom used to listen to FM 100. It was a station out of Chicago.
3: Right.
1: And it was all like easy. And it was like, you're listening to FM 100.
3: Yeah.
1: Hey, if you happen to see the most beautiful girl in the world, tell her I love her. Yeah. Tell her I need her, baby.
3: Tell that bitch I'm done with her.
4: My mom was disco growing up.
3: Disco?
4: So I listened to a lot of disco going
3: Donna
4: to school.
3: Summer.
4: Yeah. It's weird because, you know, you forget all the songs. And then, like, last night at Goodnight John Boy, before we started the karaoke contest, they started playing Donna Summers. And I'm like, oh, my God, I remember all these songs from when I was a kid.
3: Yeah. Yeah. I mean, that's the thing. They ring back to you.
4: Yeah.
3: My wife makes fun of me so bad when we're in the car. I listen to all these, like, I listen to the classic rock station all the time. Like, I listen to the Eagle, but sometimes I put on these obscure soft classic rock songs and she's like, why are you listening to all, you're such an old man. I'm like, I am.
4: It's good.
3: This is what I like.
1: Can I tell you, so I had mentioned the phrase before and you're like, what is that? Blue-Eyed Soul is like Hall & Oates and that type of stuff, whatever. Michael McDonald. Just put that in Spotify and the playlist that comes up, you'll love it.
3: It sounds a lot like Blue Eyed Soul. It's a lot like Yacht Rock.
1: Yeah, happy similar, both of them. Similar, yeah.
2: For some reason, I've been on a Beach Boys kick lately.
4: Right.
1: Yes.
2: And my kids and wife think I'm crazy, but I've been listening to like Beach Boys greatest hits,
4: hell
2: which spawns into other stuff, and I love it.
3: But she's
1: bringing down your blood pressure.
2: I think so, actually.
3: When I put on the Beach Boys was after I watched that movie that they made about the documentary about Brian Wilson.
2: Oh, really? Yeah.
3: And then it made me watched the movie that the Beach Boys did, and then I started listening, and their music was amazing.
2: Oh, so good.
3: Their harmonies are crazy. It's nuts.
2: You like the old, I like the old stuff.
3: Old stuff.
2: Yeah.
1: And there's nothing like it, too. It was so out of left field. It was so completely different from anything else.
2: Those harmonies just hit.
4: They're so good.
3: Blue Eyed Soul. All right, let me see what comes up, Galvin. Oh, Migs. No. I don't know.
4: Blast over there.
2: Hatebreed and Beach Boys. That's kind of where I'm at now.
3: Yeah. Okay. Blue Eyed Soul. There's so many.
1: Yeah.
3: Yeah. Just I don't
2: click
3: know.
2: On something.
3: I'm trying. Hold on.
5: Oh, no.
3: I'm probably Lana Del Rey.
2: Yeah.
3: Hold on. No, I don't. I hit the wrong button somewhere. All right. I'll figure it out. I'll come back with a Blue Eyed Soul song. Yes. I like that.
2: Mm-hmm.
3: Look, those are the mini horses on Fox 13 right now.
2: Taking all of our ideas.
3: Taking all of our ideas. Did I not say the other day that we're going to have many horses?
1: You said last week.
3: In the studio.
1: Yeah.
3: And now Fox 13 has them.
2: Not cool. For those reasons, I'm out.
3: Canceled.
5: Should have got it done first.
3: Spanish
1: what are you
3: didn't
1: saying? Spanish didn't get it done?
3: Spanish didn't get the pizza here. He didn't get the mini horse.
1: Ponies and pizza. This guy's got nothing.
4: Do we want pizza on Friday?
2: I want pizza now.
3: I don't want you not to ask me anymore.
4: All right, no pizza.
3: No, get me horses.
4: You want horses?
3: No, I don't want a horse. I want pizza.
4: Pizza, horse pizza?
1: I want something that starts with a P.
3: I want a horse that tastes like pepperoni.
4: If you do
1: pizza or
4: I just need to know if there was pizza that was going to show up tomorrow, does it need to have some type of dietary restriction for you? Are you able to?
3: I can't eat any pizza. Okay. So
2: why did you put all this business out there?
3: Yeah, right.
4: Can I get something else?
2: No, it's Mike's fault.
4: Can I get you something else then?
3: No pizza allowed in the studio whatsoever.
4: I'm so confused.
2: Can you order some broccoli?
4: I would get broccoli.
3: Can you ask the brisket shop to come in and make us more steaks?
4: Yes.
2: If we have the pizza, you can just eat the cheese and the sauce off of it.
4: I thought you were vegetarian now.
3: No, I didn't. I'm eating vegetables.
2: Oh.
3: Let's not get carried away.
2: He did say.
4: Did he say he's a vegetarian?
2: Yeah, he's a bit of a vegetarian now because he ate a piece of celery.
3: I was joking because I
7: did eat a vegetable.
2: I'm just trying to see where we're at.
3: What, you guys are the most unhelpful friends I've ever had in my life. Chubby guys trying to get healthy and tough love is saying, hey, don't eat that pizza, not making fun of me.
2: No. I'm sure the brisket shop does vegetarian meals.
1: Yeah. Listen.
3: That's pure protein.
1: Nobody who is trying to eat right wants other people who are not eating right telling them to eat right.
4: Yeah.
3: I'm just saying a little positive language goes a long way.
7: I think you're on doing the right track.
3: Thank
7: Michael.
3: You, Joe. Yeah, I know you can count on you.
7: I'm behind you 100%.
3: And I can count on you.
7: Support you.
4: You're doing great.
7: There you go.
3: Thank you.
4: Beautiful.
3: Don't get behind me. It makes me nervous.
7: All right. Sorry.
2: Chase them to the stop sign.
7: I'll be on the side.
2: Those steaks were amazing.
4: They were so good.
3: I mean, not only were they taste amazing, they just looked amazing.
4: They did.
2: Tomahawk steaks.
3: And they cooked it on that Primo grill. And I went out there and looked, and that Primo grill looks like it hadn't been touched.
2: Yeah.
3: Like, how the hell did they get it clean and all that?
2: And he did it in like 30 minutes, too.
3: Yeah.
4: I'll text him for tomorrow.
3: Well, so they got to swap that grill out.
4: Mm-hmm.
3: So maybe they want to come tomorrow morning and do it.
4: Okay.
3: Oh. Even if I have to go to Prime Butcher and get some steaks. Just have them.
4: Allow me to go with you.
3: Danny, we just happen to have these steaks here.
2: Yeah.
3: You want to cook them while you're here? I mean, you know, I'll pay for them.
2: All right,
3: we got to take a break.
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3: There were some other things I'd say. Okay, I keep forgetting to tell you this, Calvin. Dirty Ray?
1: Yeah, oh remember boy. Ray? The saga of Dirty Ray continues.
4: Oh, man.
3: Hold on, though. The saga has taken a wild twist.
1: Okay.
4: Oh, no.
1: All right. All of a sudden, he's donating to charity.
3: So, Ray called the show and said that he didn't like Galvin or something to that effect. So, which Galvin fired back at him. And then we were going to Hooters that day, and Ray showed up at the Hooters and said he couldn't find Galvin.
0: Just couldn't find him.
3: Very obvious.
0: Fine.
3: Galvin was in the most prominent booth in the whole...
12: 6'4".
0: Yeah.
2: And we were all within, I don't know, a 5-foot radius of each other the entire time.
0: We have literally asked anyone in the restaurant which one's Galvin. Yeah. They all would have pointed right there.
2: I would have turned around and tapped you on your shoulder.
0: Yeah. This is Galvin right here.
3: I don't have that much of an ego, but I will tell you, everybody at Hooters there that day was there to see us. Yeah. So, you know, so that would have been very easy. So when Ray was leaving, I was filming some video in the parking lot. And he

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4: Is acting as the operations manager of the show.
5: I love it.
4: Yeah, she is keeping everybody on their toes. And
6: I never met an operations manager I liked.
4: So our first operations manager when we got there was who? When we were there?
7: Disney Touch.
4: Oh, yeah.
8: Wait, what?
6: Oh, yeah.
4: Those are nicknames we have for people. The operations manager was a
9: Come
4: guy.
9: Come on in, have some candy.
6: Yep.
4: Was that full grown man in his 60s who had a.
6: Was that Tom?
4: I'm avoiding his
6: name.
8: Oh, sorry. I was going to say, I don't know.
6: I don't care because I don't like that guy. He was a jerk to me, and I'll never forget that.
8: I don't like him either.
4: However, I do not need to show up in court one day and be like, yes, sir, we were talking
7: Didn't
4: about
7: Didn't he
4: that
7: hotline
4: guy.
7: You one time?
6: Oh, yeah.
7: And he was wrong?
6: Yeah, he was totally wrong. Yeah.
4: He hotlined you.
6: Screaming at me over the phone.
10: I can imagine him screaming.
4: Yeah. Listen, when I took this job, my wife was pregnant. I had just gotten fired. It was the best thing that ever happened to me. Okay, I was like, what am I going to do? I'd been fired because right at the height of the Janet Jackson stuff, so they were taking shock jocks off the air. I was like, I'm done. I need to go work at Kmart now. And then I got this job, and I was like, all right, I will do whatever I can to make this successful. Thankfully, it worked out. So in my first couple of weeks there, I had to play 8-9 songs in a row. And sometimes the songs would come up, and I'm like, I'm not playing the slow Pink Floyd song in the morning, and I would just chuck it. And Stacy, and who came on after us, and the other people were like, you can't do that. And I'm like, oh, why? And like, Bob will call you on the hotline. And I was like, oh, cool. Who's Bob? And like, Bob Neal, he runs the company. I go, and he listens to every Cox station? They're like, no, he lives here. I go, you're telling me that Bob Neal, who runs his company, is sitting in his multi-million-dollar beach home listening to all the local Cox stations with the music log in his hand to see who chucked the song and who didn't? And they were like, yes. He called overnight board ops and yelled at them. And I looked at them with the full confidence of a guy whose wife was not pregnant and didn't just get fired and said, if Bob Neal calls and starts screaming at me on the hotline, know that this will be my last day here because I'm going to tell him to go F himself. And Bob Neal never, ever, not only did he never call the hotline, never even said hi to me in the hallway. I didn't even know. Jason Meter one time, I had to go, that's him. And I go, what do you mean that's him? And he goes, that's Bob Neal. I go, how can that be the guy that's in charge of a multi-billion-dollar company when he looks like he's wearing cargo shorts, an Eagle t-shirt, and a floppy hat? And I go, that cannot be a businessman. And he's like, that's him. I was like, wow. Never hotline me. The other guy, Tom, as you call him, sat in his office filled with Disney stuff. And every time I'd walk by, he'd be like, hey, Mr. Head, do you want some cookies? And I was like, you're not going to lure me into that den of death.
10: I got to tell you, he had some good cookies in there.
4: But I got to tell you, that guy never hotlined me, never bothered me, never even, if you asked me what he did, I couldn't even remember he was the operations manager. Never, ever, ever, like most of the operations managers, never did anything for this show.
6: Yeah. When I first got hired at Cox to work for 97X, I was doing a weekend shift, and part of the responsibilities when you're on the air at 97X, you had to watch the other stations on the weekend. So you were responsible for Magic, and they had to drop songs every hour. And there were two songs on the log. These are the two songs you drop, no matter what.
4: Right.
6: No other songs.
4: If you're running late, these are the only ones you can go.
6: These are your drop songs. Do not even think about doing anything else. So I went in there, and the hour's over. I dropped the songs. And then hotline rings like 5 minutes later, and he's screaming on the phone. What are you doing? Why did you? He's just going off on me on the phone. Why did you? Who do you
4: know
6: think
4: who
6: you
4: it
6: are?
4: Is?
6: Yes, I knew at the time. I know who it is.
8: Yeah,
4: like does he say, "Hey, it's the operations manager"?
6: Yeah.
4: Or does he go, "Who is this?"
6: Well, I had been there maybe like a couple weeks.
4: Right. Okay.
6: And he's just going off on me. I go and looking at the log. I go, it says right here, Kelly Clarkson this. I'm trying to explain to him. No, he's just tearing into me.

0: And he's like, you know, I don't know what you think.
1: Real quick, what time was this?
0: This is probably 2 o'clock in the afternoon on Saturday.
2: Prime time.
0: And I'm pretty sure he was at a Rays game and it carried the log in his pocket and was like looking on the internet.
1: Yeah. Oh, yeah.
0: And was looking on the internet and just, I mean, tearing into me like, who do you think you are? What makes you think we need to have a discussion? I'm going to talk to Sean. He's just tearing into me, screaming on the phone. I go, hey, listen, I'm sorry, man. I'm looking right at it. He goes, it says right here, Sunday at 2 o'clock. I go, it's Saturday. You know that, right? Oh, I'm sorry. He was looking, he's screaming my head off on the phone, and he's looking at the wrong day of the log.
3: I would have booed right in the phone. Yeah. Boo.
1: But do you know why he yelled at you with such confidence from the Rays game? Because he shared a box with Bob Neal.
0: Probably.
1: They shared their boxes.
0: They shared each other's boxes.
1: Yeah.
0: You know what I mean?
1: They were sharing boxes.
0: Yeah. At the time, I'm thinking, great, I just got fired. Because I just got fired at iHeart. I'm like, great, I just got fired again over a Kelly Clarkson song.
1: That's how I felt. I was like, I just got fired, and I'm going to do everything I can here. And then when they're like, he'll call and scream at you, I'm like, well, I'm a man. That's not going to happen. Yeah. I promise you that.
0: I call my wife. My son is like 2 months old. I'm like, well, I just got fired again because I dropped Kelly Clarkson on Magic.
1: On the right day. Jesus Christ. That kind of stuff. I went to the Billboard Radio Awards and convention, you know, and they had one. They had these talent lineups, which was great because you'd go there and it really would be the best of the best in radio at the time, and they would be up there answering questions and being on a panel. And I was young. I was hungry like Hoppy was, where I'd want to go see these great radio people. So I went in there one time, and it was Magic Matt Allen, who had a lot of success radio-wise because he had one of those great voices, you know. So he did afternoons at WPLJ in New York when I lived in New York, and he then went on to like host countdowns and stuff. So they all have a Scott Shannon story. Scott Shannon, in addition to being the Q Morning Zoo originator and the Z100 Zoo originator, he was also the program director at all these radio stations, and he would watch the station like Tom did. And they all have this station of getting, they all have these stories of getting hotlined by Scott Shannon. And Scott Shannon they all do an impression of him. So it was enjoyable to watch, but I thought, who, Scott Shannon call up Magic Matt Allen, went to the bathroom, timed it wrong. When he came back, had 1.3 seconds of dead air, hit the button for the next song, because it was all before automation and all that stuff. 1.3 seconds of dead air, hotline rings.
0: Mm. Yeah.
1: Why do I have dead air on my radio station? It means to me the guy's always listening to the radio station. And also, has anybody in the history of listening to radio ever heard dead air for more than 5 seconds and change the station? Or do you stop to be like, what's going on? Dead air is one of the most attention-getting things on a radio station.
0: I'm like, ooh.
3: I turn it up and I go, I'm looking at my watch.
4: When I listen to other stations, I get little butterflies in my stomach and I start counting and I'm like,
1: If you're in the car with me and you hear dead air, all of a sudden I go, 2 Mississippi, 3 Mississippi. Yeah. I just start counting to see how long it's going to be. It means one of two things. The station's all going to be off the air, or it's the end of the world. You're going to feel the impact of the bomb any second.
3: Yeah, all of a sudden you're going to hear it.
1: Well, that's just the first operation matter. Yeah. Who was after that guy? I love these walks down memory lane.
3: So it was him, and then Shark?
2: I gotta dance.
4: I think it was Shark.
1: No, I think it was Shark.
4: I don't remember
2: Shark
4: that.
2: Shark was operations?
1: Oh, yeah.
0: Yeah, I think for a minute.
4: I don't remember that guy in Spanish does, and I was right after Spanish. And the first one I remember was Shark.
0: Yeah.
1: I get along very well with Shark. I like him, and he's genuinely a nice guy. Ask me if he's ever contributed a good goddamn thing to this station, I'll tell you no. But by his own admission, Shark would go, hey man, can you meet me with after the show? And I go, so I'd go in his office and he'd go, hey dude, you need anything for me? I go, no, never. And he goes, all right, I'm here if you need me. I'm not gonna mess with anything. And I was like, okay. I go, if you need anything for me, you just talk to this man.
3: Meanwhile, he was air checking people every day.
1: Never with us.
3: No.
1: And, you know, every once in a while, I'd be like, hey, Shark, do you think you did? Yeah, man, I'm on it. And he was great. Like, you know, in that case, I preferred him.
0: Well, there was the guy that his dad worked for CBS.
1: So that was Showtime.
3: Okay. Yeah, that was, and he would do local plays.
1: That was the same thing. That was Dan Mason. I like Dan. Dan did the same thing. He goes, hey, man, I'm here to do this, this, and this, but I'm also in charge of that station. I'm not going to mess with it. If you need help or anything, my door is always open. And two times I went in his office to talk to him about stuff, and he was effective and helpful. That's the greatest thing to me. Then after him was that...
3: White Stitch jeans?
4: Yeah. That was
1: the Johnny Weird Pants?
3: Yeah.
0: John E. Cage?
1: Yeah. Yeah.
3: John E. sit in his Jeep?
0: Yeah.
1: That guy...
0: he was short term. He was there, I think, the shortest time.
1: He didn't like it here.
0: Yeah.
1: He didn't like it here, and he ended up leaving. But those guys didn't have anything really to do with us. They were more... what do you call it? Hot necks.
4: Yeah. I also think, wasn't Tim Clark at one point the operations manager?
1: Interim.
4: Yeah, it was like after Shark before.
1: Tim was great because we would just bring Tim in and make fun of him every day.
5: He
1: was
5: awesome. Yeah. Carmen said he had a flat face.
4: No, yeah. I did not say that.
5: You did, 100%.
4: I said he had a flat face. Yeah, thanks, guys. Listen, man.
1: By the way, I need to back up Spanish. You did say he had a flat face.
5: Yeah.
4: I did not. Go ahead, pull the audio because I didn't say it.
1: Right to his flat face, you told him he had a flat face and dead shark eyes.
5: I don't have to pull the audio. I remember because I was there.
4: I did not say that. I said he had dead shark eyes. No. That's what I said.
0: So clearly that was before cancel culture.
5: Yeah.
1: No.
3: No.
1: I think it was
5: right in it. Yeah. Yeah.
4: No. Tim, by the way, was way before this.
1: Tim was Korean, by the way. Just so. So and then he left and went on to greater things.
0: Mm-hmm. Then the goat Rico.
5: Oh man.
1: Then that guy. Rico.
0: I only call him the goat because when he came in the studio.
5: Yeah.
1: He's my favorite. I used to hear stories about him. They were like, he'd be in a meeting and he'd go around the room and then he'd get to Jenna or whatever and he'd go, all right, who's up? Jenna Banana. And then he had nicknames for everybody. And I thought, that was the one I think had the least communication and impact of anybody there. He was the one we brought in the studio. We were number one, and they were like celebrating, and they want to take us out to dinner. And I said that if he went, I wasn't going to go because he contributed nothing to the success.
3: I didn't know anything about the show.
4: He didn't know our names.
5: Right. I think actually you said you weren't going to go, and then John came in and said, "Please go on air." And you said, "I will only go if he can name everybody on the bone," and he could not do it.
1: Yeah.
4: He knew your name because you had a big sign with your name behind you.
5: You and Calvin.
0: Of course, I know you, Galvin.
1: Calvin.
5: Calvin.
1: Calvin.
3: Yeah.
1: That was
3: crazy.
5: Yeah.
1: He was, I said to him, I go, I'm not an operations manager, and I can tell you every station in this building and in the market from 6 a.m. to 8 p.m. He was like, well, I don't know. Yeah. It's only been a year. So he's out. And then.
0: The Norm.
1: Norm.
3: Norm.
1: Who we didn't talk to for a year. And I thought, well, I'm going to hate him too. And then I ended up going to lunch with Norm and talking to him, and I think I like him the best out of all of them.
0: Didn't we refuse to go to dinner with Norm, too, at one point?
1: Yeah.
3: Yes.
5: Listen, it's tradition at this point, right? You're not in until you get refused to dinner.
1: Yeah, but now I feel like it's my fault we don't get any dinners anymore.
4: Yeah, it is.
1: They're like, we're not going to invite him because he's just going to be mad at the operations manager.
5: Take us to dinner.
0: Everybody wants to be there at the end for the photo op.
5: Yeah.
1: But it's much nicer when Cox pays for a dinner.
5: That's true. I will not argue that.
1: Look, I'm going to tell you right now, there's nothing about me that is going to hold back on any of these dumbasses that work for us or work with us. I like Norm a lot. Here's one thing we bonded over is I like the he approached.
3: We both hate Spanish.
1: Yeah. I like that he approached it the same way as the good operations manager. I'm not going to bother you, but if you need anything, I'm here.
5: Yeah.
1: Great. But then also, we're both a little bit of radio nerds. We like to dive into the ratings. We like to look at the market. And he and I could sit there and talk about radio. And I'm like, oh, I think I like this guy. His jeans are normal. He dresses appropriate for his age.
3: He had been there for at least a year. And we were out at Walmart doing the food drive thing. And I was talking to John Brennan. And he goes, well, blah, blah, blah. You guys call him Norm. His name's Nate. Whatever I go, he said this right there. I go, that's Norm?
1: Right, right. Then Carmen was insisting to me that I met him. I'm like, I haven't talked to him, and this guy's been a year. I haven't been here. And Carmen's like, you met him. I go, I did not meet him. She goes, I watched you shake his hand. And I go, I didn't know that was him.
3: Yeah, I just thought it was a listener.
1: It's unfair to say that I met him when I didn't know it, that he was a listener.
4: But it doesn't matter. You did meet him. I was not wrong.
3: Right.
1: You saw it.
3: Flat face.
4: No, I did not see that. Listen, I'm going to go find that audio because I did not see
5: it. You call it like you see it, Carmen.
1: If I were you, I'd bury that audio forever.
0: It was way more fun to hate Norm. But yeah. Then he came over here.
5: I know.
0: And hung out for like an hour or two.
3: We're
0: like, yeah, he was super nice.
1: Mm-hmm. Well, he's not ask is he nice.
0: No.
1: He's like, there's a nobody likes an ask.
0: He's like a normal guy.
1: Yeah, he's a normal guy.
0: Oh.
1: Normal. I still call him Norm. I don't know that I can get Nate.
0: Oh, I don't know.
1: Although I did think last night that in the beginning I blocked him and that other douchebag that used to work at Hot.
3: Mm.
1: I blocked them both on social media, and I was like, I gotta unblock Norm. I gotta go find them and unblock him now.
0: Oh yeah,
3: you gave away our secrets.
0: That guy.
4: Jesus. He was so mad. Yeah.
0: Then he quit anyway. So
1: yeah.
4: He was stomping back and forth from his office to the Hot. He looked like a bowling ball.
0: Remember when we horn blasted him in the hallway?
3: Yeah, he fell down.
0: That was pretty awesome.
1: Yeah.
5: Memories.
0: Good times.
1: People tell me I hate my job. Why? Well, I don't like this guy. Be a jerk to that guy.
3: Yeah.
1: That makes everything so much better. There's nothing more freeing than being able to tell somebody you don't like them to their face.
3: Mm. Although, like I told you before, my boss, Bob Benezzi, whenever I worked in the nightclub, he goes, what a great job this is. If you don't like somebody, you just jump over the bar and throw them out.
1: No, that's true.
3: He goes, you can't do that at any other job. I go, yeah, it's pretty good.
1: Yeah, that's very true. I have not gotten physical with anyone ever other than a listener, like a crazy listener in the building. Like I've always wanted to smack a couple people, but I've never touched anybody. Thank God I have some sort of restraint there. But if I worked in the bar, that was...
5: Oh, yeah.
1: That was good times. I did enjoy my time of being a bouncer in Ybor City, because you really could do some damage. Oh. And that's where Joe and I bonded.
3: That's right.
5: I'll bet. There's nothing better than being little in a bar and watching a fight start, and then the bouncer come and smashes one of the guys. You're like, oh, my God, broke his face.
1: Well, the good thing for me was I worked with a series of real bouncers that were all on steroids and just had anger issues and muscles. So all you had to do, if you didn't like a guy, you'd be like, Apollo, and then they'd all come running, and you go, and they just wail on them. Yeah,
6: I was at the Crush one time, and I saw two bouncers open the back door.
1: By the way, at the Crush.
6: Yeah. Open the back door with a guy's face.
3: Oh, yeah.
6: into the alley, and he laid there for like 20 minutes. Nobody said anything.
0: That's a classic move.
1: I caught a guy who had a bottle of Absolut vodka in his pants in the bar, and I said, "Buddy, you can't have that in here." And he's like, "What?" And I go, "Come on." I go, "I'm trying to be cool. You can't have it." And he's like, "I don't have nothing." He lifted his hands up, and I was like, "Okay." And he goes, "Why? I got nothing." And I went to go grab it, and he moved fast, so I thought he was going to hit me with the bottle. And my hands were down, going for the bottle. So I just had a reaction, headbutted him, and he went down. And I picked him up and just tossed him outside. And like 10 minutes later, Lewis, the cop, came in, and he was like, "Hey, man." And I go, "What's up?" And he goes, "You got to go." And I go, "What do you mean?" He goes, "Go home and just disappear for the night." I go, "What happened?" He showed me that guy. That guy's head was out to here. And he goes, "I can't have him be able to find you, or you're going to have to go to jail." I was like, "Okay." I got my car and went home, and I was like,
5: "Oh, I can't do this anymore."
1: I said to him, he goes, "I know, and I get it. You're probably right." He goes, "But just avoid it." I was like, "Okay."
3: My brother, Tim, and I used a guy's face to open the door and threw him out. And he landed in the water next to the dumpster. Bounced once, and his pants came down. And I go, "That may be the worst night of this guy's life."
4: Definitely.
1: How about this? How about this life decision, okay? So if you had a club and you needed a good bouncing team, there was one guy to go to, and that was Big Jim. And Big Jim was a 6'4", 350-pound black dude who was older, probably in his 60s. But if Big Jim had to go out and handle a business, you didn't want to see that happen.
6: And, he moved slow until he did not have to move.
1: Exactly. But Big Jim took his own crew with him to every place that he went to, got them settled in, then moved on to the next club. So one night, we're at the bar in Ybor City. It's closed down. It's, 3:00 in the morning. Bartenders are cleaning the bars. And these group of bros outside are peeing outside, and they're peeing on Jim's tires on his car.
3: Nope.
1: And Dave, the bouncer, goes out there, and he grabs us, and we walk out there, and we surround them. And they're about 4 or 5 20-something-year-old guys, and they're wearing dress slacks and white button-up shirts. They were coming from a dinner or something, a little bit drunk, and they were like, "Hey, sorry, we just had to pee, and everything's closed." And Dave was like, "Yeah, I don't care that you peed outside. We care that you peed on Jim's car." And they were like, "Oh, we didn't even do it on purpose," but whatever. And he was like, "I don't care." He goes, "You have two options. You can take your shirt off and you can clean it, the car, or we're going to kill you." And they all took their shirts off and slowly cleaned Jim's car. I'm sure to this day they still talk about the 100%. Time they almost died in Ybor. And I was not, it had nothing to do with me, but Dave and his brother were very intimidating.
6: And the night they didn't die.
1: Oh, yeah. And I was like, I didn't know, because part of me is like, I might have to take a beating. And then I thought, that's a full beating. That's, they're going to beat you within inches of your life.
5: Yo, let's for
1: just clean
5: sure.
1: the car. You can go buy another shirt somewhere.
5: Yeah.
1: And they did. They cleaned the shirt, and I think they even had to exchange some money at that point.
5: See, listen, you'll get your dignity back, but you may never walk the same again. I'd rather have my dignity back.
1: I'd also would be like, you know, if I'm drunk and I'm just wildly urinating outside and I urinate on this guy's car and I get called out for it, I feel bad. I did something dumb.
5: Yeah.
1: And I'm like, ah, my bad. I'll do it. And you might get punched me in the eye.
5: Yeah. I'll take one.
1: You know?
0: Man, Ybor was the spot back in the day.
5: It was.
6: Oh, the 90s.
1: It was so great. Like, it was just because you could be in Patrick's, which had an outdoor dance area and an outdoor stage and an indoor nightclub, and it was more for, like, adults that were a little older. Then right next door was the beach bar where all the girls were in bikinis, all the guys were hanging from the ceiling, playing good music.
6: Frankie's Patio.
1: Well, but, yeah, that was Frankie's, one of the outdoor stages. Then Empire, which had all the rockers in there and all the you know, and then there's nice restaurants across the street, and then you go up and there's the whole gay section, and then there's the whole black section, and then you're like
6: Breeder Night at Tracks.
1: Yeah, yeah. You're like, this was a conglomerate of clubs together where all of a sudden most of these people got along with each other.
5: It's true.
6: And Castle on Monday.
1: What's that?
6: The Castle on Monday
1: Castle,
6: night.
1: Yeah. The Castle, and you know, Tracks was the gay club, and they had drag shows, and this is in the 80s and 90s, and then they would, like Joseph, their Breeders' Night. They let straight people in, but it was a nice club, you know?
0: Breeders' Night.
6: That's what everybody called it.
1: Then they started putting in individual, like, dive bars in there, and you can go in there, and then they had live music. Mm. Remember Killian's?
6: Yeah.
1: Killian's was this huge rock club with a huge stage with a balcony and all that. Man, they put in some really good stuff. Ybor was great. They
6: redid the Ritz about that time, right?
1: They redid the Ritz. They closed down 7th Avenue so that you couldn't, you could walk in the streets there.
0: You could drink on the street, too.
1: Yeah. Drink on the street. But the problem was, in Ybor, that remained for years, was there was no parking. So they didn't have any parking garages yet. But they finally built all the garages, and then now nobody really...
0: It really seemed like it became like a mini Bourbon Street for a minute.
5: Right. For sure.
0: You know what I mean?
1: It did. And then celebrities were coming in. There was Evel Knievel was supposed to have a place that was going to open there. Another certain wrestler with a huge mustache, and Pythons were supposed to open up a place there. There was people wanting to be in that spot.
0: The Coyote Ugly went in. That was a big deal because the movie
6: was in there.
0: The movie had just been out.
1: Mm-hmm. Yeah, and then the place at the Beach Club used to be the Blue Note, and it was a jazz and blues club. That was really cool.
5: Yeah,
1: Ybor was really. I used to go to Ybor.
6: Platforms,
1: yeah, 70s club. They used to have, if you went to Ybor, it was the gay club, the Blue Note, and a bunch of good restaurants, and then a bunch of, like, secondhand shops. And when I first moved here, the only time you really went there was in the day. And then the only one time you went there at night was to see a concert of the Ritz. I saw Helmet there and a bunch of bands there. But then it just blew up and opened up to everybody. And then I don't know why. Then they opened up Channelside with the trolley. They're like, you can go back and forth the whole night for free. And nobody ever did that.
0: Go ahead.
5: I was going to say, that does seem weird that never picked up, because I came in to college and it was like at the tail end of Ybor's height in 2006, 2000 through 2010.
4: Well, now everyone goes to Soho. That's that's the college spot.
1: I know, but it was Soho is just a bunch of bars. This was so much more.
0: I feel like that whole kind of concept migrated to downtown St. Pete.
1: Yeah, that's true.
5: Yeah, right.
0: Downtown St. Pete is kind of like what Ybor was back in like early 2000s.
1: Crime.
0: Yeah.
5: Well, now it's, I mean, downtown St. Pete is almost totally fractured off to where the locals go, and then all the new people to that downtown area, central area.
1: When Channelside opened up for the first time, it had the dueling piano, Howl at the Moon. It had a bunch of good restaurants. It had that Hooters over there. And then it had one of those giant adult game things, like a Game Works.
0: Was there like a Banana Joe's or something?
1: Yeah. And then that was piggybacking with Ybor, and then you could trolley it back and forth. I remember the decline of that place. It had not, was it Banana Joe's? somebody, we used to have Wendy Ryan on, and she did the Dirty Dining Report.
0: Yeah.
1: And Wendy Ryan was in California, and in California, when the health people come in, they give you a Dirty Dining Report. You put a sticker on your window so everybody could see as they approach. You have an A, you have a B, you don't want to eat at a B minus or anything like that. And she couldn't believe that they didn't do that here. So she started digging into the reports and reporting on the Dirty Dining thing. And that Banana Joe's, yeah. I think this is what it was, had so many roaches. And Brent and I started, we created characters that were the roaches for Banana Joe's. Yes. And whenever Wendy would be like, we went to this Marbo Chinese restaurant on 4th Street and there were roaches. And then Brent and I would be like, that is our cousin. You know, and it got so bad. But they, you know, that is one of those things where I'm surprised that they don't do that more. You walk up and you could see the rating right there on the window. That would really stop a lot of things from getting a mouthful of hair in certain places.
5: Or like that one sushi spot that used to be by the station that Karen and I used to go to all the time.
4: Yeah.
5: And then one, remember that, Karen? And then like one day it was on Dirty Dining for some of the horrid stuff. I was like, oh my God.
1: That was the one on Collier.
5: Yeah.
1: That was the one on Collier. We literally went to it. Amanda was pregnant with Joey. We went there for, you know, 10 years eating there, and then the day that Dirty Dining, we never went back. Oh.
3: Best Beetle sushi in the
5: world. Yeah, so good.
1: Yesterday, I went to a ramen place in New Tampa, and I was just so scared because I looked for it online to see what was close to me, and we went there, and you know, so far, so good.
5: Was it good?
1: Yeah, it was all right. Like, I'm not going to run back there, but it wasn't bad.
5: Okay.
1: But
4: I love ramen.
5: Yes.
1: So do I. But if you're not going to Ichikoro, really, where are you going?
4: Hey, but even Ichikoro is kind of expensive.
1: Yeah.
4: Once you add, you know, you got to add everything separately. And then once you get your bowl, it's like $30. And you're like, I mean, it's good, but I don't have $30. I guess I'll just eat, you know, the packets.
5: They have at Costco, they have brown rice and millet ramen. That's pretty good. It's full of protein, Carmen. Those are pretty good.
1: I was excited for this one because they only had, they had the one where you can make your own, but they had like five choices. And I read it and I go, I want to try this one. She goes, And I looked at her and she goes, you like sour? I go, no, I don't like sour in my soup. She goes, you don't want that. I was like, all right. So I'm like, thanks for telling me. That made me happy.
4: My favorite thing is that egg. I love the runny yolk, but the hard boiled white. Oh my.
1: Take it right out.
4: Oh, I always get extra egg.
1: I go, no egg. And if they bring it in, I take it out. I don't want it.
4: I'm so mad. There was one place on Del Mabry that was really good, and it had a little train that would bring your soup to you.
5: Yeah.
4: And then you would take it off.
3: Soup train.
5: Soup train.
4: And then it closed, and now it's like some steak chop house. And it's so sad because that place was so good.
0: Yeah. Steak bike. A little monorail that would come to your table.
4: Yeah.
1: Really?
4: Yeah, and you just take it right off. Yeah.
3: Now it's just a guy on a bike with steaks.
4: Yeah. I don't like it.
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0: quite a bit.
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1: And those cars are going real fast and real laugh, son.
5: But he's gay. I mean, he's gay, excuse me, he's blind.
6: You ready?
7: Oh, wait. 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
12: Wop bop bop bop bop bop bop bop bop bop bop bop bop bop bop bop bop bop bop bop bop bop bop bop bop bop bop bop bop bop bop bop bop bop bop bop bop bop bop bop bop bop bop bop bop bop bop bop bop 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

0: welcome. We made it to a Friday. I don't know if anybody else out there feels this way. This week has been 47 years long.
1: I really do not
0: know what the hell happened, but we're here and we're going to hopefully provide a hell of a program. We are in the mix. We're free balling, freight hauling, freeloading. I am John Senning, and for the second day in a row, you get the one and only, the backbone of the bone, swinging a big old sword these days. The one and only Corey Cardinal is here.
2: How you doing, buddy?
0: Dude, what the hell are you doing, man? You got people calling me in the middle of the night for your airs. I just don't know. I mean, I know you and I are good. We're tight. But a couple days ago, you call me out on the air for making an air that I don't believe I made. Then I'm getting phone calls from engineers in the middle of the night. And then I find out later that it's, I don't know if you... Are we cool? Like, are you actively sabotaging me? What's going on?
2: There might have been some underlying sabotage going on, but it was unintentional. Yeah. I promise you.
0: It's funny, and I wanted to hold off and tell you the details of this on the air. So Mike Cernak, the engineer, he calls me last night. I was eating dinner, and I saw my phone after, and I said, something is terribly wrong. Like, Mike Cernak's not calling me at home on a Thursday night unless something is terribly wrong. So I immediately start going through my mind and what's possible and what could be. Start going through my emails, and I find an email from like 2 days ago. I got caught on one of those phishing scams where they give you an email that is not really an email, then you open it and then they make you do a test, and it said they were going to shut down my email. So I go, okay, he's clearly calling me because they're on the verge of shutting down my email. So I went in last night, frantic panic, and I did the test to get my email open. And it wasn't until today, just a short time ago, that I actually found out it was because of your errors that I was getting a late night call.
2: I apologize for that.
0: Which is crazy, because the fact you do anything to help like that is you know, nothing but appreciated. So even if you messed up, and even if you did sabotage me on purpose, I'm still grateful that you put in the work to help the program.
2: So when Dizzy's out, like, Dizzy's in charge of recording the show
0: all the
2: and putting
0: the
2: it on
0: there.
2: Right.
0: Stuff,
2: So when he's out, like, in my mind, obviously that would be my position.
0: Thank you for that.
2: And I don't do it on a regular basis, so I forget to it. So
0: nobody's on trial here, man.
2: I saw the computer turn around. I assumed you were recording and you were going to take care of it.
0: That was a hell of an assumption, my friend. Just know, if your assumption is I assumed John was going to take care of it, just know your assumption is incorrect. And I hate to be that guy, but it's just 99% of the time your assumption will be incorrect.
2: Yeah, so
0: and you're learning that.
2: I think
0: everybody's learning that slowly, but surely.
2: It was a little after five. John Brennan texts me and goes, "Hey, did you upload the audio?" And I go, "I go, no, I thought John did." I go, "Let me
0: throw me under the bus."
2: No, okay. No. I go, "Let me pull it from the skimmer, and I'll get it loaded in, no problem." So I did that. I went.
0: And for those that don't know what these mumbo jumbo is, you can find a place where we can pull audio from the shows if we don't record it. It's like a very secretive website where you can go and you can pull it from there, which is what you did.
2: Yeah, which is what I did. I recorded it and I loaded it in, and I couldn't remember the numbers, so I scroll back to the text message between John Brennan and I, and I see the numbers, and I go, okay, cool, load the carts up.
0: He's just wrong.
2: 7:45, I get a text from John. He goes, "Hey, man, I'm just realizing that those numbers are for Calta.
0: Yeah.
2: Senning is playing right now." And I was like,
0: oh. So did you actually help? Did you put me on and did you give us primetime replay?
2: We were on. Yeah, you were on from 7 to 8.
0: Oh, hell yeah. I mean, I don't know. I know Mike Calta's under the weather. I do apologize, but I didn't know that although it was an error.
2: Okay. Yeah. So I go, oh, that makes sense. Since the last time we filled in, we were filling in for Mike Calta. So I did the wrong code.
0: Go.
2: Yeah. And then as soon as I'm done texting him, Cernak calls me.
0: Yeah.
2: And I was like, hey, this is what happened. And he goes, where'd you get the audio from?
0: You set a hell of a fire, man. And I'm grateful for it. Do not forget, everybody, it is Friday, which means we are in the mix. 800-771-1025. If you want to be involved with the program, you can do that. You can hit us up on social media at the John Senning, at the Corey Cardinal. Dizzy will be back with us on Monday. Much love to him. And you can watch the program. Get on YouTube. 1025 The Bone. We call it the Vroom Vroom Room. And you can watch. You can listen. You can do whatever the... I shut us out of the mix.
1: Oh, no.
0: I shut us out of the mix. Stand by. I was too busy going to the YouTube. But you can watch the program. You can listen to the program and chat with a bunch of people. Mike, we got a lot of mics. Mike Bird, 69. Mike Walker, 70, 67. Corey, LSD Dreams. I'm looking for a newbie. St. Mark's Skunk Ape.
2: All right. What about Fun Times? 1, 2, 3.
0: Fun Times. I feel like I've seen Fun Times. Right. I feel like I've seen Fun Times in there a handful of times before. Captain Red Roach might be as well.
2: Mariner Dave.
0: It might be Captain Red Roach says best show on the bone. I don't know if that's factually true, but I do appreciate the sentiment. Let me get us back in the mix. I was trying to find a way to like take the mix, not in a fully different direction, but I just felt like it needed a little flavor from different generations.
2: Okay.
0: Does this music in this era of music mean anything special to you? Because for me, it takes me right back to a very specific place.
2: Yeah. I'm in my room Sunday, or not my room, my house, Sunday afternoon cleaning with my mother.
0: Dude, this was my primetime roller skating rink music.
2: This is definitely roller skating
0: music.
2: Dude,
0: LaBouche was the soundtrack to my roller skating life.
2: This, Ace of Base?
0: Yes. Yeah, we'll stay in this lane for a minute while we're in the mix.
2: Brings me back to my Rainbow Rollerland days.

0: with an unbeknownst challenge of sorts for you.
1: Yeah.
0: But I do have something. I have a secret for you momentarily, but I do want to, people are calling and I want to see what they want. But just be prepared. I got something for you, dog. Setting show. You're in the mix. Who this?
2: Hey, happy Friday, boy. What happened to that black fella? You selling
0: okay,
2: him
0: okay.
2: Boy?
0: What? Easy Jesus Christ. There. Dude, I can handle a boy. I can handle one boy as a joke, but geez, oh, Pete's.
3: Word.
0: Wow. All right, so.
3: I was thinking the same thing, though.
0: I know you passed me a note that said the same thing moments before the guy called.
3: That was actually me, the caller.
0: So I have a ritual on Fridays. Fridays are my favorite day of the week for a bunch of different reasons, and I'm going to cover those reasons throughout the day today. But one of my favorite things about Friday is it's Thai Day Friday. And every Friday, there is a Thai restaurant that is just a couple doors down from us.
3: All right.
0: And I love this place. I love Thai food. I've tried tons of Thai food around St. Pete. I can't say enough about Thai Walk on 4th Street in St. Petersburg. I pay for all of my meals. I love my man Henry over there. Just can't say enough about the place. And I get the same thing every Friday, and I have this ritual. I get the cashew stir fry with chicken, no water chestnuts, extra cashews.
3: All right.
0: And here's where it gets a little tricky. For many years, I was going double Thai hot.
3: Okay.
0: It's hot.
3: That sounds hot.
0: It's hot. So over the past 3-4 weeks, I've been pushing the boundaries a little bit more. I went triple Thai hot, and then I think I've been on 2 weeks of quadruple Thai hot.
3: You're gonna kill me, John.
0: And then the last, and then last week when I was in there,
3: they just said make this white boy suffer.
0: Last week when I was in there, he goes, "Hey, so I was talking to the guys in the kitchen, and they have some special peppers. If you want to try 5 times Thai hot, we'll do it for you." And I have this great ritual on Fridays. I get here a little bit earlier. I eat my spicy lunch. I sweat. I get a big ice water. I love drinking icy, big icy drinks with spicy food. It's just a Friday thing. So today, I call. My man Henry picks up, and I said, "Today's the day." I said, "I'm going 5 times Thai hot today. Can we do it?" He goes, "Oh, they'll love to hear it." I go to pick it up, and he goes, "I just got to tell you, nobody's ever done this before.
3: Oh.
0: We've never made this before." And, I'm going through my Friday ritual, and I sit down with my Thai food and I start eating it, and it's hot. I'll tell you that it is absolutely hot. And I thought it would be a fun little bit of an experiment and to really kick this Friday in the ass and get it going. If Corey would give us a live review and take a couple bites of, I made you your own little bowl and everything. I put a little.
3: Am I allowed to look at it now?
0: Yeah, look at it. And I don't know what vegetables you like and what you don't like, so there may be some stuff in there you don't like.
3: I'll eat all
0: of
3: this.
0: But it's got snap peas, peppers, onions, mushrooms, chicken, cashews, and then I even put it over a little bed of rice. And I would just for the sake of, what is your spice? What is your spice level, by the way?
3: I used to love anything spicy, and then I stopped for a little while. So like, I enjoy it. There just comes a point where, like, the spice outweighs the flavor. Like,
0: I
3: enjoy a flavorful heat. But if the actual spice outweighs the flavor, I'm like, this is just dumb. At this point, I'm just burning my mouth, which I feel like this is what this is.
0: Yeah, I don't know what I'd like to think this is going to do for you, but just for the sake of entertainment and me understanding, and this could be something you want to watch on YouTube, 102.5 The Bone, sending shows live. I'll just be curious to know for the average person, you know, what is the level of spice? How deep does the burn run? And what your review is on it? Please don't say anything mean because I love them.
3: I'm gonna dive right in.
0: Yeah. All right. I'm gonna keep us. I'm gonna keep us in the mix while Corey takes it.
3: Oh my! Immediate.
0: Oh wow! That serious, huh?
3: It just immediately coats my whole tongue. It is. It's a good flavor. It's just very spicy. It's not bad so far.
0: Oh, yeah. Okay.
3: Keep going.
0: Oh, you're going to have another one. All right.
3: I got to try everything. That was just rice and chicken right there.
0: Because I normally would kill it. I would normally kill it. And it's this one, I was not able to eat all of it.
3: I'm rethinking after that first swallow. When it was in my mouth, it was good.
0: It got me like right here. That's where when you, the realest level of heat, you feel it like right in your solar plexus. Like you feel it like right in there. You don't have to eat anymore.
3: Oh, I'm gonna keep going though.
0: Yeah.

0: Yeah, I think he said ghost pepper, Carolina Reapers. They have a very special little jar he told me about. They only use for select things that is pretty much all the Scoville units you could possibly ever want. That's what you're experiencing running through your body right now. I'm still sweating from what I ate. So
1: this is very spicy.
0: It's making me feel the burn all over again. It is a freeloading Friday, and be prepared. We're about to engage in quite possibly, and this says a lot for this dumbass show, the dumbest thing we've ever done. But if you want to go to Rockville on Sunday, who's the headliner Sunday? My Chemical Romance. On Sunday, we have those. We have Dave Matthews Band tickets.
1: Jesus Christ, that is so hot. It just keeps getting hotter and hotter. Like, I thought it was going to go away. Oh, man. I hope you know sign language.
0: I'm worried about you. Okay, don't eat anymore. I don't want to kill you. I just wanted you to take a bite and know how hot it was.
1: That is so hot.
0: Don't kill yourself.
1: This is not something I would order myself.
0: Like, no, God. You mean the ingredients and all?
1: No, the amount of spice.
0: Oh, yeah. God, no. Yeah. Nobody ever has over there.
1: If this is five, my tongue is literally just sweating.
0: I can see you. Your tongue is sweating?
1: My tongue is sweating. Like, I feel like maybe a three would be good. Like, yeah. I feel like I could get away with a three.
0: I think we'll start you to one.
1: All right, yeah,
0: start you to one. We'll get you up to a two.
1: Man.
0: But and it's funny because I really wanted you to be in the most pain of all, so you could be the one who could get us going down the road that we're about to head.
1: All right.
0: And again, this is stupid, but it's a Friday and we're free balling, and it's all that really matters. Scrolling through the New York Post, and I see the headline. Seagull screeching contest sees 9-year-old top the pecking order with impressive variety of bird calls.
1: All right.
0: So if you want to load up the phone lines, 800-771-1025. We've got Dave Matthews Band. We've got Rockville. And I think we also have, is it Triumph?
1: Triumph, yeah.
0: We have Triumph tickets as well. And we'll pretty much clear out the prizes. So we'll give away everything that we have left. If you have a quality bird call and or seagull screech, when I play for you the winner's seagull call, and keep in mind, I'm a big part of the caw-caw community, you're not going to believe that this is a human being making this noise. How you doing, by the way?
1: My tongue hurts so bad.
0: Are you going to make it?
1: I'm going to make it. Oh, man. I feel like my tongue's going to fall out of my mouth.
0: No, it's fine. You want to make it better? Make it bird noises. You ready? Here's this. This is the 9-year-old winner of the seagull screeching contest, okay?
1: That's a kid? That's impressive.
0: Dude, I don't even think I have it in my... I can't tell if your mouth is quivering from the heat or if you're just starting to practice your bird call noises. Without thinking at all, try to do that noise right there.
1: I can't get that high.
0: Just one more time. All right, I'm gonna try. I did not practice this today. I'm gonna try. You're in the mix, by the way. Hold on, let me hear it one more time. Hold on. It sounds like a dying dog.
1: See, you can't hit that pitch.
0: Dude, you have to have something very, very special. It's like you have to get to like the back of you have to find the spot in the back of your throat to be able to do the proper, the seagull. You have to find the proper spot back there that I'm very familiar with. Oh, that was pretty good. What did you
1: I'm getting in the back of my throat, man.
0: What did you do? If anybody thinks they can beat Corey's 800-771-1025, that was really good. You got me there.
1: All right. You gotta.
0: Oh, dude, you're getting bad. It's getting better and better, dude.
1: I can't honk a conk, but I can definitely do a seagull.
0: You really can. Wow. Speaking of your request here, let's keep it in the mix just the way you thought.
1: Ah, ah, ah, ah, ah, ah, ah. you go.
0: Oh, that wasn't bad.
1: That wasn't bad.
0: It's hard to not bark.
1: It really is. They're probably like, what the hell's going on?
0: Dude, and we're in the office, too.
1: That's right.
0: Setting show. You're live on the air.
2: Yeah, this is Mike Bird from the chat.
0: Oh, Mike, hey. Mike Bird.
1: You got to be able to do a bird sound,
0: dude,
1: bro.
0: You can't be Mike Bird.
2: Everybody
0: without...
2: wanted me to call in, man. My bird sound is what all my friends say is cuckoo, cuckoo.
0: That, you got to, that's, I mean, I don't know. I mean, you were the first one to get through. Can you try a little harder? Can you try to, no, I can't find it again.
2: How's that?
0: I don't think it was much better, but no. You were the first one through, so I'll
2: haters, bro. Y'all are haters. Well, hey, the chat wanted me to call in.
0: We're not a hater. We're being honest. Do you want us to lie to you? I mean, it just you heard that call. You heard what we've been able to do, and yours was just not quite the same.
2: That's true. I definitely wouldn't want you to lie to me. Then I'd never trust you again.
0: Thank you.
2: I appreciate the honesty.
0: I keep it 100, and I'm telling you, I'm going to give you something just because you were the first one through. So
1: also, fix your smoke detector.
0: Yeah, chill. You can almost hear that thing in the back of my throat, like opening and closing. It's also monkey like. Setting show, you're live on the air. Who's this?
3: Mark.
0: Mark, what up? What the hell is that? With that?
1: That sounded like the Carolina Panthers?
0: Yeah, it really did.
3: Go Panthers.
0: Are those all coming from your mouth?
3: You bet.
0: All right.
3: You bet.
0: Hold on. I'm not saying I'm giving you something yet. We're starting to fill up the phone line, so I just don't know how bad or good you really are. Again, if you're just joining us, we're covering the hard-hitting topics here to open the show today, and that is the World Championship Seagull Screeching Contest, where a 9-year-old won the whole thing because this is a British boy. He's a British boy who won, and this is his seagull noise.
1: That is insanely good.
0: That's good, dude. But, like, you can't really do anything with your life with that.
1: He could probably turn that. If he can nail that and he can do other noises or different sounds, different voices,
0: I guess
1: he could be a voice actor.
0: Maybe. I'm saying if it's all you can do is the seagull.
1: Yeah. Hey, call me when you need a bird.
0: Yeah. Maybe. I'm wondering if there's like a real life application. Like if you hang with me here, let's just say that you could do like a seagull mating call or something. So they like brought you to the beach and like you stand on like a platform and do the seagull call to try and keep the seagulls away from the tourist
1: That would work. But I also got something else.
0: All right, I'm ready.
1: He reaches out to National Geographic and they hire him because now they could just make him do all the animal noises. They just need the video. They don't need to worry about audio all that much. It's just him.
0: He's got a future. You're still in the mix, by the way. A little bit of a different mix to start the program today. Don't fight it.

0: Hello?
1: How do you like the smell? Is it good?
0: The mental institution.
2: Setting show, you're live. Who's this?
3: Hey, how you doing? Paul. Hey, I could do a chicken. I could do a turkey, man. But that seagull, that kid was spot on.
2: That was something else. We'll accept. I mean, the barometer is the seagull. But if you can really blow our mind with the turkey, we'll take it under advisement.
3: Oh, okay, cool. You ready? A gobble. Just a simple gobble. That's it.
2: Did you say you could do a chicken, too?
3: Yeah, like it goes off.
4: That's not bad.
2: That's not about it,
3: my friend.
2: That's all I got. That's not bad at all. What's your name again, dude?
3: Oh, no. So you can scream me and not pick up? Come on. I got to freaking participate.
2: All right. Thank you. I appreciate it. I was going to give you something.
4: Yeah.
2: I just wanted to know your name so I could go back to you during the commercial break.
4: I was expecting somebody to go, or him specifically, when he said he could do a turkey one, just go, come here, turkey.
2: I can do a turkey call. Hey, get over here, little turkey. Setting show, you're live on the air.
3: Give me some food. Give me some food. Love you, John. No more.
2: Setting show, you're live, you're in the mix. We're freeballing, freight hauling, and freeloading, yeah. Trying to give away some tickets to a proper seagull call. Seagull screech, if you will. I'm sorry. Who's this?
5: Hey, what's up, guys? It's Scott.
2: Hey, Scott. What's going on today, man? How are you?
5: It's not seagull, but I was always known to do a loon call. Go up to Maine, figured out how to do a loon call when I was a kid.
2: Okay, you have a duck call with you, don't you? You're gonna try to pull one over on us.
5: No, I got two hands. Although I'm waiting for traffic to slow down because I don't have to put the phone on the advisor.
2: Dude, what an insane headline story! Man crashes car while doing bird call for local radio station. That's pretty good.
4: That's damn good.
2: That's pretty good.
5: You guys hear that?
2: That was really good. That was good. It had some depth to it. Very impressive. What's your name, dude?
5: Scott,
2: all right, I got you. Hang tight. I'm going to give you something during the commercial break. Just hold on.
4: Were you able to do that? Like, were you
2: no.
4: Do your hand? No, I've never. No, I'm not doing it.
2: No, I also can't do the,
4: JoJo can do that, yeah.
2: Can't do any of that.
4: No, I can smile and whistle, and that's about it.
2: Yeah, I can't. Yeah. You know, my mouth can only do so many things, as you know,
4: hey.
2: as you found out. Setting show, you're live on the air. Who's this? Pardon?
6: Hey, this is Jesse.
2: Hey, Jesse, how are you?
6: Hey, we're doing well. How are you guys?
2: Really, really good. Where are you calling from?
6: Well, usually I'm Northport, but I'm on the road today.
2: Oh, nice.
6: Yep, that's why I love you guys. You keep me sane.
2: We love you too.
6: Hey, so I have, I can do a caw, caw, caw, caw thing, but I'm way better at a chicken.
2: Okay, we're open. We've really opened the floodgates here to all sorts of different bird-like species.
6: Okay.
2: So I'm
6: bird-like
2: ready.
6: Bird-like species?
2: I'm ready to hear what you got,
6: okay.
2: Jesse.
6: Here's the chicken.
2: Wow.
4: That was damn good.
2: Wow. That was amazing.
6: Right.
2: That was
1: good. That's good.
2: It was really good. It was so, I agree. Yeah, it was so good. Wow. Is that as a skill that you learned? Like, when did you realize you could do that? And why did you learn to do that so well?
6: Junior high, I'm not sure. It might have been just kind of a whim. And, like, I got really good at it. I actually won a contest out in California for... Like, you know,
2: what?
6: Who can do the best thing.
2: You won a contest. Wow. That's this is more than just a random thing you can do. You take it seriously.
6: Yeah. Well, it was very minimal. I won a dollar. It was not a big deal. But,
2: the cock calling queen herself, Jesse from Northport.
6: Sir.
2: Dude, that was beautiful. I'm going to throw you on hold and I'm going to give you something. Just hang tight for a second. Okay.
6: I appreciate it. Thanks.
2: Thank you, Jesse.
4: I don't want to besmirch or downplay anybody who did, but I feel like chicken is probably easiest, right?
2: Well, you know, why don't you put your spicy ass mouth where your money is? Hold on. What do I do? Okay, go. That's actually pretty good. Dude.
4: See, a chicken.
2: That's actually pretty good.
4: Same with cow. A cow.
2: I see a big gap between chicken and cow.
4: But I'm saying if you were to do farm animal, cow, like that's the easiest out of all the farm animals.
2: I don't think I can do the chicken as good as you.
4: A chicken.
2: I don't know. Hold on. Keep going. Jesse, bring the chicken back. I wanted to go cock on cock.
6: You got it.
4: Okay. I can see. Okay, no, you guys. I can see.
2: Yeah, thank you. Thank you.
4: That might have been a little
2: one step too far.
4: You were reaching for it as you were saying.
2: Sometimes it's just for the room. I'm being very picky with where I'm willing to go on this kind of newfangled new era mix that I got today. What do you think of this one? I love this song for one reason. I do love the song, but shout out to the Crowded Table Boys. My buddy Dennis, he is a notoriously, I hope he's gotten over it now that he's older, he has a family, but he's notoriously pee shy. He used to not be able to pee in public, and the only way that he'd be able to go is that if he sang this song to himself.

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2: Go to his house. We put the Bluetooth speaker outside. We put on the barred owl call, and they would come like right up to like the window. They were pissed. That is insanely good. Can I hear it one more time? Because you even have that little thing at the end. I think there's a name for that. That somehow you're even doing that part. Do it one more time.
3: Yeah, gotcha.
2: Dude, he's even got like the little. What is that called at the end? There's a name of that. I don't know. But damn, that's impressive. Do we have something you want? Can I give you a prize, Tony?
3: No, I'm good, brother.
2: All right, I appreciate you, man. That's very, very impressive. I'd love to go out into the woods with you and call owls in sometime.
3: All right, take care.
4: I've called squirrels before. Like, I can get a squirrel. I'm sitting in a car.
2: That's pretty good.
4: And so I started doing that, and the squirrel came up to my car. I opened up the door, and it was about to hop in my damn driver's side.
2: Why have you been holding on to that squirrel impression the whole time?
4: It just dawned on me that I could call a squirrel. I forgot.
2: I don't know that everybody understands that's the noise that squirrels make. Yeah. If you don't have a bunch of squirrels around you, give it to me one more time. Dude, that's really good. That's really, really good. And you're saying if you do that, squirrels will come to you.
4: Yeah, if I go outside right now and I do that, a squirrel will run down the tree and like figure out what's going on. They'll see me and probably run away, but I can get a squirrel to come up to me making that noise.
2: Let's do this. First time ever, we're going to do a bird call phone cleanse. Bust out your bird call. Go for it.
5: Hey, I'm a gay whore. These nuts.
2: Do not go anywhere. We're going to get you through your Friday. Don't you worry about that. If anybody has had a quarter of the week, what do you think happens on a week like this week? And I don't have any like direct trauma per se, but on Monday, I went home and I said to my wife, I said, this week is going to be a week. And I've had multiple people tell me this week has felt like so long. What do you think makes a week? Like, do you think it's the axis of the earth? Is it the full moon? Like, what?
4: I was going to say maybe the full moon because full moon's tonight. But, like, leading up to it, same thing. It was Monday or Tuesday, and I was just in a crap-ass mood. I could not figure it out.
2: Like, Wednesday, it even felt like the end of the week. Sometimes you get to Wednesday, and you go, it's Wednesday, baby. We're almost there. This week, I got to Wednesday, and I go, Friday is so far away. So, for everybody who has had a long-ass week, we're going to try and ease your mind a little bit. There is a story. I don't know who's covered it today and who hasn't. It felt like the most prime story for the bone ever, so I'm sure it's been touched on here at some point. About the lawsuit regarding the lady that worked for J.P. Morgan. We often hear about men in the workplace. Yesterday, for example, we did the coverage on James Franco, the things that he did. Now there's talk that maybe the whole lawsuit is frivolous and not true. But when you hear the details, if you haven't heard yet, of what this executive at J.P. Morgan was doing, hot female lady was doing to her male coworkers. It's truly something else. We'll work through it next. It's that thing on Senning Show. Don't go anywhere. I'm John Senning. He is Corey Cardinal. Keep it locked. We're going to give away $1,000 in just over 20 minutes.
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0: How do you like the smell? Is it good?
1: I got the Holy Ghost fire and it's burning in me. I got the Holy Ghost fire and it's burning in me.
2: Oh yeah, we're in the mix. Welcome back to Setting Show. I'm John Setting. He's Corey Cardinal.
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3: Thank you.
1: I got a sweet little body and she's rolling in the caddy with me.
2: Know anything about this guy?
3: No.
2: Oh, dude, he's great.
3: You turned me on to him.
2: Oh, really? Okay.
3: The other song that he has was Cocaine
2: Country Dancing.
3: Yeah, yeah.
2: He's just like a bad dude. He's like a bad, like, I think he got arrested like a year ago for like pushing major weight. Like, he is a true outlaw type country guy.
3: That's crazy.
2: And this is a great remix. 771-1025. We call it Free Ballin' Friday for a reason. We're a little more open. We're a little more free. If something's on your mind, off topic, on topic, stir it up. And we'll chat with you. You can watch us on YouTube, 1025 The Bone. Setting Show is live. The Vroom Vroom Room, full of crazy folks. The schmucks, as we may be calling them. I don't know if I'm married to that yet. So have you heard anything about this JP Morgan story yet?
3: No, I started pulling it up as you were talking
2: about
3: it.
2: That brings me great joy, okay. Because the details, and I was trying to find a story that had all of the details. There's so many, I think, in the original lawsuit that are great. A JP Morgan Chase senior VP says that his female boss made his life a living hell. And there's just no way around it. This lady is attractive. Like, this is not an ugly woman. This is not a, I don't know. When you think of this story, you would find it hard to believe that a super hot lady would be needing to do this, but we'll figure out if it's true. Made his life a living hell, ordering to have sex with her and threatening to destroy his career when he wouldn't, according to a new lawsuit. The plaintiff, identified as only John Doe, filed the suit earlier this week against Lorna Hadini. She's the executive director of JP Morgan Chase's leveraged finance division. Daily Mail, the first to report it. This guy claims that Hadini used her power to pressure him into having non-consensual and humiliating sex acts, even though he says he's married and pled with her to stop. He says that Hadini also confessed that she repeatedly slipped him roofies.
3: Whoa.
2: That's the date rape drug. While at one point forcing him to have sex as she scolded him and made him cry.
3: Oh my God. I need this to have a go in my life.
2: It's bad. Like, if this really did happen, and I will say, they're coming out strongly today saying that this is all a farce and that this guy is lying. But the details of it are just too good not to share. On another occasion, this guy says Hadini told him if he wanted a promotion to executive director, he would have to earn it by pleasing her. This is going to get graphic. Cover the children's ears if you haven't already. During one event, the man claims Hadini grabbed his junk and ran her spit-covered hands over his head and neck. I got to keep us in the mix. There's more details, okay, that I'm going to get to.
3: You get back over here.
2: And that's the thing. Just, I mean, when I read spit-covered hands, I thought it was headed in a different direction. But yeah.
3: I was getting turned on for a second.
2: Yeah. It's not headed in that direction exactly. We'll do this. This is a sexy song for it's wrong, but there's some sexiness to it. Grabbed his junk, ran her spit-covered hands over his head and neck at the function. And the man says that Hadini called him her little Arab boy toy. On a different occasion, the man claims Hadini offered to give him a birthday BJ, dubbing him her little brown boy. Doe, the guy, says all the harassment started in the spring of 2024 when they began working together and Hajini made her first move on him. And everybody's got to go look at the picture of this woman, because if you can't envision her, have you seen a picture of the lady
3: yet? Looking at her right
2: now.
3: Yeah,
2: I mean,
3: yeah.
2: She is
3: very attractive.
2: I mean,
3: she's,
2: I mean, eight-ish, nine-ish.
3: Oh, yeah. I would definitely say 8.5
2: yeah,
3: for sure.
2: So the first move, Hajini dropped a pen on the floor near a desk and she bent down to pick it up, caressed his leg, telling him, "Oh, did you play basketball in college? I love basketball players. They get me so wet." This is a news story. This is clinical. And the man says when he once refused to have drinks with Hajini, she responded, "If you don't F me soon, I'm going to ruin your life. Never forget it. I effing own you."
3: Yeah.
2: What is going on in her?
3: So
2: what's going
3: aggressive.
2: On in her life? Doe says the bank put him on involuntary leave when he finally reported the alleged abuse, killing his reputation and effectively allowing Hajini to continue in her job without punishment. Doe is seeking damages for lost earnings, emotional distress, and reputational harm. If you've had a boss in your life that was anywhere near as creepy as this, feel free to call and tell us about it. I've got, I still have those Rockville tickets, and I've got some Triumph tickets as well. 800-771-1025. According to the report, J.P. Morgan responded to the suit saying it conducted a thorough investigation but found no evidence to support the allegation. The complaint refused to participate and has declined to provide facts that would be central to the allegations. At this point, the woman has not said anything at all either.
3: So it sounds like it's just he said, she said. Well, she's not saying anything, and he's like, "Oh, you." There's no evidence.
2: This
3: so,
2: is also
3: wild.
2: These are very specific, over-the-top allegations. You know what I mean? Like, if you just wanted to bury your, if you wanted to bury somebody, like, you could probably do it without coming up with all of these very specific over the top sexual acts.
3: Yeah.
2: There was even more. I'm trying to see some of the other specifics. I think they say that, like, her thing was that she liked to sit on his face until he couldn't breathe anymore and would, like, torture him.
3: I mean, who doesn't like that? So far, it doesn't sound like it, like anything bad, really. Sounds like we got a little sissy boy in our hands.
2: Your chance at $1,000 coming up in 10 minutes. Setting show, you're live on the air. Who's this?
4: Hey, this is James.
2: James?
4: Yes.
2: What up, James? It is funny because I just thought of the tie-in to lady bosses that are like this. What was the movie? Was it... It was Jennifer Aniston where she was the dentist. Remember, she was
4: horrible
2: like a
4: bosses.
2: Yeah. Horrible bosses. Yeah. That's like the closest thing I can even remember hearing of a horned up lady boss that was this extreme. But
4: that was a funny scene too. But I had a little bit. I have two things. One of them's off topic. I did have a creepy boss one time. He was a cool older dude. He wasn't like creepy towards me, but I have this vague memory of him walking up to me, and there was this really attractive woman in our store at the point. And as she's walking out, he just elbowed me, and he's like, "James, I'm a dirty old man." And it just really, it was like off-putting, because that's not how I viewed him. But second thing, and I've actually been meaning to call and ask this for a while, since it's, something Friday. Is there any way you could drop the name of that cologne?
2: Oh, dude, I have to say... And I would like to apologize. Like, my DMs can be an absolute cesspool, and I just don't always get a chance to respond to everybody. The amount of people that have reached out to me asking me about that cologne is absolutely insane.
3: That's funny.
2: And I took a screenshot of it. Hold on, since you're here, and I'm hoping that all the other people that are mad, like, and I've got people that are like, I've gotten angry follow-ups because I never sent them.
3: See, that's my problem too. Is my DMs like? I'm always on Instagram, so if I'm getting a DM on Instagram, chances are, like, even if they're not following me and it goes to the request, that I'll still kind of see it. But for some reason, on Facebook Messenger, I never see those. They come in, I kind of just swipe them away, and I don't pay attention to it. I was responding to messages from, like, a year ago.
2: Yeah, it's just tough. It's just, hold on. I'm trying to find it, dude. I'm trying to find it. I'm gonna work on finding it. I don't want to get in the weeds looking. Oh, there it is. There it is. Are you ready?
4: Yes.
2: All right. It is, everybody stay with me now. It is Armaf, A-R-M-A-F, Club Denuit, N-U-I-T, Club D-E-N-U-I-T. 27.
4: Thank you so much. It is now in my Amazon cart.
2: 27 right, bucks. 27. There we go. Thank you. You are the voice of the voiceless, because I'm telling you, I have no less than 50 men hitting me up regularly asking about that. So you're not alone, sir.
3: He did smell wonderful.
4: Thank you so much. All right. You guys have a great day. Love the show.
2: If you end up getting laid because of that cologne, you have to call back and let us smell your finger. All right, fine. Thanks. I think I got more. I got more details.
3: Ooh.
2: Stand by.
3: I effing own you. That's so wild.
2: Do you think you're going to be in good standing if you don't bend me over in that corner? You really think, and we kind of already heard this, you really think management wants some brown boy? If you don't F my brains out tonight, I will sabotage your promotion.
3: He said he was married, right?
2: Yes, yes.
3: Okay, see that? Like, if he wasn't married and he's like, oh, she's, then... What is happening?
2: So they are, a lot of people are, it does seem to be that they're accepting JP Morgan's answer of it being completely fabricated.
3: Right.
2: Like a lot of the stories now, like I'm looking at a new one from Daily Mail, and JP Morgan's sex slave lawsuit turns out to be totally fabricated by the man. And he's now been outed. The man is Chayaru Rana. There seems to be no text or email evidence to back up his claim. He also lied about her even being his boss.
3: Oh.
2: They were colleagues in the finance department. What would be the benefit?
3: Like lying?
2: What?
3: A payday. Because he immediately was like, oh, loss of damages and suffering and all this other stuff. Yeah, it's just a quick payday. The Me Too movement is like, I wonder if this works for guys.
2: But don't you think, like, doesn't it cross your mind that they're going to be able to easily, they're going to easily be able to prove that she wasn't even your, like, if this is true, and she wasn't even your boss, like, how easy is it to figure that out?
3: Yeah, like, he definitely should have went the right way if he was going to lie about it, not just be like, oh, my boss. That's not even your boss. That's not even the right department. What are you talking about? Like, he definitely could have gone a different way of doing it. But probably in his mind, he's like, listen, I've seen news stories of people coming out and making claims, and they immediately fire that person with no question. And this, like, that's probably the route he was trying to go for.
2: Well, it's funny because I'm sitting here thinking, and there is a... the restaurant business just has a lot of horny people in it. Like, yeah. there's something about when you get, like, younger people all together working. And I can think of at least two female managers. The male managers in restaurants, I don't know if times have changed since what I worked there, worked in restaurants 10, 12 years ago. Male restaurant managers are often having sex with one or more female servers, hostesses, all of that. But I don't think it's just men, because off the top of my head, I can think of two coug female managers that I know were also having sex with either servers or dudes back in the kitchen. And I think if there's a place where lady bosses are inappropriate with employees, I would imagine restaurants have to be at the top of the list.
3: I feel like, yeah, guy, girl, doesn't matter. I feel like everybody's doing everything when in the restaurants.
2: They really are. Dude, yeah. What about this one for the mix? I love this song. I don't know if it holds up. It's a cover, obviously. But man, when this song was a big thing, it really hit me. Shout out to DJ Sammy.
5: Baby, you're all that I want when you're lying here in my eyes.
2: We're just getting off the beaten path a little bit with the mix today. Don't worry. We'll be back to Club Banger soon enough.

0: Yeah, it's almost like the guy gave up. J.P. Morgan saying that they cannot even get the guy to participate in the investigation any further.
1: Really?
0: So he's not even answering. He's not even answering their calls or following through. You almost wonder, were they having a consensual relationship? She did him wrong or ditched him, and he wanted to find a way to ruin her career.
2: The only thing against that is they say they didn't find any text messages or emails or anything. So if they were having a consensual, there might have been something back and forth, and he could have been like, look, look, she's coming on to me.
0: That is true. There would be something. There
2: if there's
0: something
2: nothing,
0: there.
2: Yeah, it was all. I wonder if he was like, man, she's something or else. And I wonder if he tried to pursue, and she was like, no, and he was like, all right, well, I'll ruin you.
0: This poor woman, though.
2: Yeah.
0: If it really is 100% fake.
2: She's the most prude person ever. She's like, she doesn't even.
0: Dude, I knew I was going to find some more. I was been digging over here through some of the other stuff I saw last night. This is another thing that he alleged in the lawsuit. The guy then alleged that she removed her shirt in the office and started fondling her breast and insulted the guy's wife, remarking, "I bet your little Asian fish head wife doesn't have cannons like these."
2: Asian fish head wife?
0: Dude, if you
2: going like this.
0: If you made this up, like, that's insane. That's insanity. I mean, you could have found, maybe he thought if I give really salacious, interesting details, that they'll be more likely that they believe me. Doe claims that she forcibly then removed his pants and performed mouth love on him against his will as he continued to protest. Is that possible?
2: Right. How much fighting? No, please stop.
0: Yeah,
2: please,
0: he's like,
2: please stop.
0: No, stop.
2: Oh my God, please stop.
0: I mean, you could run.
2: Yeah.
0: You could. Yeah, there are plenty of things. Then she owned him. Yeah, I think that's the. I think the little Asian fish head wife was really the one detail that I thought I was forgetting. While saying, your little Asian fish head wife doesn't have cannons like these. I don't know why you got to bring his Asian fish head wife into the whole deal. That seems.
2: But does she?
0: I don't know. They have not supplied photos of the Asian wife yet to know.
2: That was the only true remark.
0: Yeah. Like, we went through a full investigation. The only thing we could prove.
2: This guppy's flat as a piece of paper.
0: His wife's breasts were very unimpressive compared to these cannons. All right, let's step aside. We're going to give away $1,000 right now. If you are ready, I got to play the sounder just like Corey wants me to.
2: You'll understand why I said no yesterday.
0: Oh.
2: Because there's a sponsor. And I'll talk to you.
0: All right, thank you.
2: It's weird.
0: All right.
2: You can definitely play it today.
0: All right. Let me find a good giving away money song real quick.

0: techno. 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It's S-T-A-S-H, stash. If you get a phone call within the next hour from a number you don't recognize, you better answer it, because it could be the prize patrol telling you that you won. If they do call you, give us a shout out, would you? We'd really appreciate it. Go get that money. Setting show, one call, and then we're going to go to break. Who's this? Hey.
1: Hello?
0: Hi.
1: Oh, hi. I'm sorry. I didn't realize I was live on the air. Do you have feedback from my radio?
0: Nope. You're sounding pretty good on this end. I've heard worse. Actually, yes, I am getting feedback. Cool. I am getting feedback from your radio.
1: Okay, let me turn it down. I'm sorry.
0: You're fine. You there?
1: Oh, damn it, John. Can you hear me?
0: Yeah, I can hear you.
1: Okay, sorry. All right, I'm in the car. Sorry, distraction.
0: You're fine.
1: I just wanted to comment about the CEO, or whatever you were talking about, with the guy claiming that the woman did what
0: she
1: did.
0: Yes.
1: So I have to call BS on it, because if he was roofied, I don't believe he'd be in a position to perform in any kind of way.
0: I wonder. Well, I will tell you, there is another detail in the original story that she was slipping, and I don't know if it was at the same time or separate times, but claims that she slipped him roofies and Viagra. So I don't know what happens if you mix the two.
1: Oh, I don't know. I don't know. But also, I don't believe a woman would refer to, like, I don't think she would have called her boobs cannon.
0: These are things that a woman would know, and I
2: saw right through that.
0: I personally have never heard a woman say, "How about these cannons?" But
2: what about milk makers?
0: Yeah. What is the proper term for breasts for a woman? And don't say breasts.
1: I can't say it on the radio either.
0: Oh, thank you. Are you sure?
1: No problem.
0: What's it start with?
1: I'm pretty sure. Well, I mean, definitely the T word, but. Yeah.
0: If you would have just said it, I would have let it fly, but you've built it up too much now where we can't.
2: I love
0: it.
2: You for that, by the way.
1: Yeah, I can't. No problem.
0: Look at you knowing the FCC rules. Thank you. When we come back, I've got, I thought about holding this for Dizzy, but it's too good to not do on a Friday. You know, what is white man culture in the year 2026? I have a list of things that are undeniably white guy things, ways of life, and it's pretty damn interesting. So we'll run through that coming up next. I also have I don't know what to call it other than a piece of news, a piece of information, a programming note that we'll dig into just a little bit, and I'll inform you on some things going on here at the station and on Sending Show. Not necessarily good from my perspective, but we'll touch on it. I'll deliver it, and then we'll have some more fun. So keep it locked right here to 102.5 The Bone. 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

0: Inside the Bone, Real Raw Radio, 800-771-1025. That is the phone number to jump in on all the conversations, should you so choose. Today, we'll do a top 10 list at around 12:15. I got something a little bit topical. And at 12 o'clock, we'll have your shot to win $1,000 with the Bone Bonus. Welcome back, Monifa, from a day of self-care. Was yesterday a self-care day for you? Is that what that was?
1: No, it wasn't. I did at the end of it, but no, it was not.
0: It wasn't? What'd you have? What'd you do?
1: I got personal stuff to handle. I do my own. I have a life, believe it or not.
2: You can't have a day off unless you tell us what it's for. What's it for?
0: Exactly.
1: That's not true.
0: Exactly.
1: There's zero truth to that rumor. It's personal stuff, but the good news is it's done and we're good.
0: Personal stuff that was self-care that brought you joy?
1: I mean, you know, I didn't hate it or anything. It was what it was, and it's done, and now we're good. But I did self-care at the end of the day, so, you know, to kind of treat yourself type of situation.
0: When you say self-care, is that just code word for playing with yourself?
1: Maybe, maybe not.
0: We don't judge.
1: Probably. I will happily tell you that. Yes, I touched myself in funny places yesterday afternoon.
2: Congratulations.
1: But I also did my toes and... took a little time for myself, had a little sweet treat. I never do that.
0: What was your sweet treat?
1: Watch some crap TV.
0: What was your sweet treat?
1: It was a Hostess chocolate lava cake thingy.
2: Okay.
1: Yeah, it was delicious. It had like stuff inside of it, and then it was chocolatey, and it was good.
0: That was more adventurous when it comes to the sweets, which we know you don't normally care for. That was a little bit more adventurous than I was expecting.
1: It really was. Exactly.
2: You don't like sweets?
0: I thought her sweet treat was going to be like a cinnamon rice cake or something.
1: I'm not a big sweets person, but I will sometimes just crave it. And when I do, I give in to the craving because I never do it. So it's, you know, I'm not feeling guilty by any means. Yeah.
0: How did you guys do?
1: I'm sorry I missed you guys. I just thank JoJo profusely for sitting in. I appreciate.
0: Best show ever.
1: I know. I'm sure it was. I believe it. I love JoJo.
0: So do we.
1: Was there any point did she disagree with something that you said?
0: Oh, yeah.
2: Yeah, we buried that bitch.
0: A couple times. Yeah, no, she didn't. A couple times.
1: Okay, I say that because I know the response when I disagree with something you say. I just love to be a contrarian.
0: You're two very different people. And it's a different show.
1: Is it now? Now, if she disagreed with you on something,
0: she disagreed with me yesterday.
1: What makes it different? What makes her different
0: different. You're just two completely different people.
1: I understand, and that's very, very true.
0: Right.
1: But disagreeing with you is the same.
0: You're just looking for me right now, so you can say, why don't I get treated that way? Why aren't you like that when I do? That's what you're looking for.
1: No, I'm wondering.
0: We're not going there.
1: No. I was saying that. I don't know if you heard the end of what I said before you said that, which was I was thinking of the listeners, not you at all, because the listeners would be like, she just wants to be negative and disagree with him. And if JoJo disagrees, oh, I love her. She's the best. She's right. She's so smart.
0: Yeah, but we didn't get any calls like that. We had a lot of calls yesterday, but we didn't have calls like that. And I'm not in chat rooms or anything like that, so I don't know.
1: Yeah, that was my point. I was not expecting you. I just was surprised then that you just said that we're two very different people. I wonder what that's all about.
0: Right. Well, the last time JoJo filled in and I said something like, she's going to make somebody very happy. You lost your marbles.
2: Oh, yeah.
0: You lost your marbles on me.
1: I don't remember. Am I going to?
2: What? You don't remember that?
1: No.
0: You don't remember that? Oh, I do.
1: But wait a minute. Are you talking about a man?
0: What? I forgot what we had. You know what?
1: What was it about?
0: I don't even want to go back down this road.
1: I'm just curious what it was.
0: It ended ugly. Yeah, anywho,
1: what is the latest on the body
0: they found on the bridge?
1: I can't believe you're just cutting me off. I'm not cutting you off.
0: I don't want to go down that road. I don't want to go down
1: but
0: that road again.
1: Because
0: it ended ugly.
1: You know how many roads that I don't want to go down that you make me?
0: Yeah, but that's the job.
1: This is my job
0: right now. I understand, but I'm running the show today, and I would like to not go back down that road today, so I'm going into a different direction because it got ugly, and I'm not looking for ugly. I just want to have a good time, and that's it. So speaking of good times, what happened with the dead body on the bridge?
2: Speaking of good times.
0: Well, where did that end up? Any updates on that?
2: I don't... The last I remember is they had him, the suspect, arrested. Well, he gave himself up, and they had the male bodies part on the bridge. That's what Monica mentioned Friday when the bridge was, like, slowing down. And
0: right.
2: Didn't really know what it was for. Come to find out, they found a body, and it wasn't in the water. It was body parts dismembered on the bridge.
0: So they still haven't found the body in the water yet?
2: No, I think they had found a body, but I don't think it was connected, which is even weirder. Let me check.
0: Do you guys have a serial killer on the loose? Is that possible?
1: I mean, I think it was just these two, right? I mean, I don't know. I have no idea.
0: Could there be a dildo beach killer on your watch, too? Dun, dun, dun.
1: I don't know.
0: I don't know if I told you this, the latest on the on that Gilgo thing. Which, by the way, apparently there's a... did I tell you I share a shrink with the killer?
1: Yes.
0: What? I told you that?
1: Yes. I love how I was one.
2: You shared a drink with the killer?
0: I have a shrink.
2: Oh,
0: my therapist is the serial killer's therapist.
2: Which serial killer?
0: The one from Gilgo Beach, the Long Island one.
2: Oh, okay.
0: That just admitted to everything.
2: The therapist, did she go tell the cops because...
0: No, no, no, no. It's only coming out now. I only even know it because everything has been signed off on, and there's a new documentary on Peacock about the whole thing. And he admitted to 8 murders, but there was something that happened last week where, and it might have just been a clip from the, I haven't watched it yet, and it might have been a clip where he admitted, like his wife asked him where he killed them. And he killed him in the house. And she's sleeping where they're still in the house. She's got nowhere to go. The wife and the daughter, they have nowhere to go because nobody will hire them. They have no jobs. There's no money. There are now lawsuits that are coming on the family because they feel, for whatever reason, I don't know why they're suing the family too. But they have nowhere to go. So she's sleeping in the basement where he killed all those women. How about that?
2: Ooh.
0: And she's saying her dreams are haunted. And I'm like, okay, move upstairs. Go upstairs. And she said, for some reason, I want to feel connected to the women. I'm like, why do you want to feel connected to the women? That whole thing was nuts. And then it was all about how he would only kill them when his wife and daughter were away on vacation. And he knew he had 4 days and he had a system. Like he would, he would get them on day one. Day two would kill. Day three, kill. Day three was dispose of the body and then proceed cleanup. Days three into day four.
2: Oh,
0: like it was
2: man.
0: a whole thing. But he would only do it because Monica, he's a family man. So he would only kill when his wife, he would only be with the prostitutes and he would only kill. He would be with prostitutes regularly. Apparently there's like hundreds of prostitutes he was with. But if you were the unlucky prostitute that he found while his wife was away, you're dead. You were dead. And he killed them. How crazy is that?
1: That's crazy. Back to the USF thing. I just got very reliable intel. They found human remains, I guess, at 275 and 4th Street, which sounds like station.
2: Yeah.
1: And there's a press conference this afternoon if it's the girl that was murdered.
2: Oh, I feel like if it's a press conference, it has to be her then, right?
1: Yeah, they're saying if it is the girl, they're going to have the press conference. Yeah.
0: Well, oh, okay. Didn't you tell me he threw something over the bridge?
2: Well, the body...
1: Oh, that's the guy.
2: The guy was found on the bridge. The body
0: on the
2: they
0: bridge.
2: Found yesterday, they didn't confirm it was like in the trash bins or something like that. They didn't confirm it was her, but it sounds like they're about to confirm
0: right.
2: It's her.
0: Am I crazy, though? Didn't you say he also threw something off the bridge?
2: No.
0: Am I nuts?
2: No, he tried to... JoJo said he probably tried to throw it off the bridge, his body parts, and didn't make it, and that's why it was on the bridge.
0: Yeah,
2: the male body parts, but nothing in the water was found. Nothing.
0: Yeah. Well, this is about to pick up some speed, I guess, right?
1: Yeah, and the dude, I guess, would say to his family that the roommate, which by the way, put on clothes instead of that towel.
2: Strong ass towel though.
1: Yeah.
0: apparently that's what came up
1: waiting.
0: In conversation that I guess people in the comment sections were like, what kind of towel is that?
1: Yeah. I kept waiting. There were, I don't know how, it's a miracle, but
2: Oh, man. Imagine if he just had a hog. That's all we're talking about when he drops. Not the murders. Like, yo, did you see that guy's thing, though? I think it was touching his knees.
1: I don't know how we didn't see it, though, because it even came open. But
2: it did it?
1: Well, I mean, like, around his legs. Yeah, when he was walking, absolutely. And I was looking, and I kept expecting it.
2: I was looking.
1: I mean, how do you not?
0: Right. And I got to be honest with you. I'm looking at the still photo now. I'm like, okay, do I see something coming down the side of his right leg? Is that something?
1: It's. I don't know how we didn't see anything. I don't know how it didn't come off. But apparently the guy was this guy's roommate, and he said that this guy was very antisocial. And you know how you, like, like, we've all had situations where, like, we've went into something weird. We're like, oh, my God, that guy's scary. Or that, you know, it was creepy and whatever. Yeah. And I don't know. Like, it's so hypothetical. It's like, yeah, he's antisocial. He's scary and creepy. But he allegedly did this. And, it's...
0: You know what? I bet that happens more towards with women. Because if a guy was being, like, creepy, I probably wouldn't even notice it.
1: But this was the guy roommate who said that about this guy in the towel.
0: Right. I'm saying that's more intimate. Like, they live together and the whole thing. Like, if I was somewhere and something creepy was going on, I probably wouldn't even notice it. But I think women maybe notice creepy people, like dudes being creepy a little bit more often, because that's like, is your guard up maybe? Or am I just way off?
1: Listen, I'm not a guy. I don't know. I'm just saying.
0: No, I'm asking from the woman's perspective.
1: Oh, listen.
0: Have you ever dealt with creepy?
1: Yeah. I mean, I told you about, remember the last landlord who snuck in. I set a trap. Remember all of that? Like, that was creepy, and I got the hell out of there. I'm not going to stay there.
0: Did you ever call the cops on that? You said he broke in while you weren't home?
1: No. Yeah. Well, he didn't break in. He's got a key. He's a landlord. But they're supposed to, it is illegal. You're supposed to let me know when. You're supposed to give me 24 hours notice. But I had a feeling, I just felt like things might have, like, it would, like, a little thing would be moved or whatever. And so I was like, okay, let me set this trap. And I did, which was just not elaborate. It was just a shoelace, like, that was in the door. So if the door is open at all, it would fall.
2: Yeah.
1: And there's just no way you can't. And so, but anyway, and so I did that, and it fell. I got home, and it was down. So I knew he was going in.
0: Remind me, did you confront him on it at all, or you just packed up and moved?
1: No, it got ugly. I didn't confront him about that. I just was like, listen, this is getting weird. You know, this is uncomfortable, and I'm probably going to move because it's getting weird.
2: Panties were definitely sniffed. Definitely get out of there.
1: So gross.
2: Yes.
1: And so gross. That's so gross. And he was
0: so hot.
1: He wasn't even.
2: He's laying in your bed with sniffing your panties and stuff. Get out of there.
1: I shouldn't say because he wasn't attractive at all. Not that it would have made a difference. It's still creepy. But then he had like these. They weren't. I don't think they were fake per se, but it was like he had taped to my door at one point at the very very end a folder that said eviction, you know, whatever. Like, he was getting it was, but it was all typed up. Like, you know, it was him typing it up. Nothing was like stamped or official or anything like that. But he was like, warning, if you don't vacate the premises within or whatever. And I'm like, now you're just, I already told you I'm moving out. Now you're just trying to pull the upper hand or something. And it was, just, I got out of there.
0: Do you think he's the type of guy that would have used his position as, was he the landlord or the maintenance guy?
1: Landlord.
0: Okay. But he didn't own the complex, right? You were in a complex?
1: He owned the condo. It was a condo complex, and he owned the complex? No, he owned that individual condo that I was renting.
0: Oh, okay. I gotcha. So he was subletting his condo.
1: Yes.
0: Got it.
1: And he wasn't even in the country 90% of the time.
0: Right, which makes for the best landlord ever.
1: Yeah, it really was.
0: Do you think he's the type of guy? Okay, so it wasn't like he had a bunch of, I thought it was like he guy was just running the apartment complex or the condo complex. And I was wondering if he struck you as the kind of dude that would have used his leverage as landlord to try to get, you know, a tenant that was maybe having some issues.
1: No.
0: To do.
1: He honestly just wanted it, which is fine with me, the money. Like, I think he just wanted to do as little as possible as long as I paid rent, which is what I want. You know what I mean? Like, I don't need you there every day. And he was out of the country, and his daughter, who went to USF, I Venmo'd her. He wanted me to write like a year's worth of checks, each dated for each month. And I was like, I'm not doing that.
0: Why would anybody do that?
1: I don't know, but he thought it was crazy how insane I was to say no to that, how I was being difficult for saying that. I'm like, no, I will happily pay you, but I'm not free making checks.
0: Well, in reality, he can't cash it. So if you gave him 12 of them, he obviously can't cash them. However, okay, if I do that for you, are you going to give me money off the rent?
1: I know. What's in it for me? What is in
0: There's
1: it for me?
0: There's nothing this in it for you.
1: Absolutely. And so I'm going to pay you. And I did. And he had never heard of Venmo. And I'm like, I will happily, you know, because he's like, I'm out of the country and I want to take these checks. And blah, blah, blah. I go, I'll Venmo. Like, that's, it doesn't matter where you are. And he's like, what's Venmo? And I'm like, oh my God, guy.
0: Meanwhile, you can write those checks all you want and just move your money out of that account and get a new checking account, and then he's screwed. So it doesn't, you know, it doesn't.
1: That is true. I don't know why he thought.
0: If you want to screw him, you're going to screw him.
1: Yeah, I don't know why he thought. That's true. I didn't think of that, but you're right. I'm saying he was just a creep. And so it was creepy. Yes, I did. I knew once it started getting to that feeling, and I'd been there 3 years. The most of the time it was fine. I had like two problems. One was the smoke detector situation, and that was fixed immediately. And the other was the AC, which that's what kicked off the whole problems he was getting mad at or whatever. So I don't miss that place at all, but I am looking to move to a similar situation, just not with him.
0: A similar situation, like rent somebody's condo, yeah. That kind of thing?
1: Yeah, so if anybody knows of anybody, I'm looking to move in the next few months. And
0: God, that's the third time I've seen or heard that in the last 2 days. Like a couple of them, one of them was on social media. Like if anybody knows of in the area, somebody around here is like, listen, if you know of anybody that's looking, I'm like, this is like, I guess finding places that just a giant pain in the ass, huh?
1: I don't think it's actually good right now. The rent is definitely going, which is why I'm moving. Everything's going down. Yeah, I mean, it's not like it was, you know, when I was in that condo, but it's definitely going down. So I have a lot more options, which is cool.
0: There you go. Well, welcome back from your day off. Like I said, we'll do a top 10 list in just about an hour, and the bone bonus, your shot at $1,000, happening at 12:00. We'll be right back.
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0: 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Monica, I meant to ask you, what happened with the, I saw, I don't know, I guess it's your stories. You got to work this morning and there was like a van with an open door or something like that?
1: Dude, I think
0: What was the story there? Is everything okay?
2: Another killer.
1: I know. No, seriously, though. And that's what I was kind of saying before when I said how there was a creepy roommate and you just kind of laugh it off. But then it was seriously he was a creepy roommate. So in my head, and I think it was partially because on the drive to work today, I was like, you know, I'm taking the same exact route I was thinking a week ago. There was a person driving the same exact stretch of road I'm driving and he had a body allegedly. Oh, like
0: or two.
1: You know, exactly. That really just kind of messed with my mind on the way in. And then I get here, and you guys have to understand, there's very few people that work here in the morning, so we all know each other's cars, and we usually park in the same spots and all of that. Carmen wasn't here yet.
0: Do you get mad if somebody parks in your spot?
1: Nobody parks in my spot.
0: I get mad.
2: Same.
1: Well, but nobody does, because that's exactly it. Like, we all have our spots.
2: Because you're there so early, no one's going to pull up in there. Yeah.
1: If you do, you're just being a jerk. Why are you parking in my... And we all have different, like, Carmen's... Right. Like,
2: me and Carmen switch spots. When she leaves, I take that spot, it's the employee of the month spot. So it's always a great spot.
0: So is mine. Which doesn't even exist anymore. They don't even do it, but they don't want it. It's too much money to rip the sign out of the ground, so they just leave it, so I park there.
2: Exactly.
1: Yeah.
0: But you know what happens once in a while is, you know, the other morning show where I have the problem with the host, the one I'm not allowed to talk to, and... that we start at 5:30, their show starts at 6. Every once in a while, he's here early, once in a blue moon, and he parks in my spot. Oh. Now, I know he knows what he's doing.
1: That's what I'm saying. It's a code amongst early morning people. Like,
2: 100%.
1: Nobody said it out loud, but we just do it, and Mike Cernak parks at his exact same spot.
0: Right,
2: yeah. John Scotty, Brennan.
0: If you say anything, you're the douche. Yeah. Like, there's parking spots all over the place. Why are you being a dick? Yeah. You know, that kind of thing. And they're not necessarily wrong, but at the same time, it's like, it's my spot.
2: Yeah.
0: Stop.
2: Yes.
0: It's my spot.
2: Mad.
0: And I know, you little prick, I know why you're doing it. And all I want to do is just boop. Just put a little hole in the side of his tire.
2: Same.
0: And not on the top of the tire, the side of the tire. So he's got to replace it.
2: Yeah. You can't patch that.
1: Always got to cross that line.
0: Yeah. I know.
2: I'm the same way, though. And I get so mad. I'm like, I know this bitch isn't an employee of the month. Like, I don't know if they work in our building. Like, I get, like, in our office. I get so mad. And I shouldn't, because it's not my spot.
0: Right.
2: But it is my spot.
1: That's right. What I'm saying. Like, nobody, I, you know, I talk about backing in. I don't like backing in, but it's in the morning. There's nobody around, so I'm not holding anybody up. So I back in, and it's the one, the reason I like it is the shade spot. I get off at 1 o'clock in the afternoon. If I don't park there.
2: That's cool.
1: And actually someone had asked me one time in the building when I was calling, he's like, what time do you get here? I want your spot so bad, but every time you're here before I am. And I'm like, you have to get here before 5:45 in the morning. He's like, I'm not doing that.
0: They'd rather sweat.
1: Yeah. He's like, I'm not doing that.
0: Monica, you just brought up like me crossing that line because I immediately go to like, it's, you know, to that place. Like, I want to just put a hole in the side of his tire so he's got to replace it. And I understand what you're saying. But here's the deal. I can't get locked up for my thoughts. So my thoughts go to, this is what I want to do, but then I know I can't.
1: Yeah, but then how do you prevent it from going to that? Like, if it happens to me...
0: Because I'm not a psychopath.
1: I mean...
0: You know, it's just thoughts. It's just thoughts. I mean, if I can get locked up for my thoughts, I'd be in trouble. There was a guy...
2: Oh, man.
0: There was a guy who was a New York City cop who got arrested... Went on trial because he was in some dark web chat room and he was fantasizing with some other dude about killing his wife and bending her in a way so she would sit in an oven like a turkey. And it went ballistic. And he ended up losing his job and he went on trial. He never did anything. And I believe he ended up getting acquitted because you can't lock somebody up for their thoughts. Now, if they act on it, different story. And I think he ended up suing the NYPD either to get his job back or for money's lost or whatever the hell it was. But that was a big deal. And I was like, huh, you can't get locked up for your thoughts. Mm-hmm. Thank God.
2: You ever seen the movie Minority Report? They can lock you up before you even committed the crime. They're like, you're probably going to murder this guy, so we're going to be safe and lock you up now. That sounds insane.
0: Yeah.
2: You just plan something out. They're like, nah, you got to go to jail now.
0: So what ended up happening with the van with the open door?
1: Oh, yeah. Oh. So I'm in that mindset of, you know, possible killers and whatever. And then I pull in. And again, like we just mentioned, everybody's got their spot. We all know that. Well, there's a new vehicle that I've never seen before. And it's a van with no windows. Which is creepy enough. But then it's just one back door. You know, there's two doors that open like a flap in the back. Just one of them, the right one, was open. And it was kind of inviting, like, you know, like, hey, come and check, like, right. Someone else might have been like, what's in there, what's going on over here, this is weird, let me check it out. No, I'm not checking it out. I don't know what's going on over there, and I don't want to know what's going on over there. It really creeped me out. And so I instantly, which you probably wouldn't have, I instantly thought Instagram. And then I was like,
0: I know, that was going to be my next take. Like, so you got a situation where you're creeped out and this is wrong.
1: Yeah.
0: And this is all like, there's something off about it.
1: Yeah.
0: And your first thought was to take out your phone and put it on your Instagram stories.
1: 100% so that everybody else can see it. But also, so God forbid something happened while I'm trying to get to work. And now you have video of a van and the license plate and whatever else you need in there. But I was lucky. It just was a creepy vibe. And then right then, Fisher comes around the corner and parks. I'm like, oh, I'm waiting for him. He's walking me in. So I hope you don't get killed too, Fisher. But we're walking in together.
0: All right.
2: Come to find out it was his van. He just stuffed you in. He's like, gotcha, bitch.
1: But I still don't know what happened. Like, who was that? And why was it there? And will it... I mean, I'm alive. And I have heard of nobody dying. So that's all good. I don't... Maybe, you know, it's probably innocent. But what are you doing, people?
0: I don't know.
1: Also, maybe close your door. Like, why is your door open?
0: I don't know. Maybe they just forgot. But at that time of the morning, you're talking about, like, what, 5:45 in the morning? Something like that?
1: Yeah.
0: That's weird. I know if maybe it was there all night. Maybe somebody broke into it. You don't know, but I get where you're coming from.
1: I went

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2: I think you'd appreciate this, JP, because it's kind of shady, but smart. He's like, Monica, listen, can I use your drawer? Because I want to bring in Diet Cokes, but I can't leave them in the fridge. He's like, you can take a Diet Coke whenever you want as like rent or whatever. And I was like, oh, okay, I don't care. And I wouldn't have cared either way. And I haven't taken one, but I'm about to take one right now.
3: Right. It's kind of brilliant.
2: I know. Sweet. Now he gets to keep his stuff in there with me, and then nothing's taken, and all he has to do is give up a Diet Coke once in a while, which this is the first time, I think, or second time.
3: Fisher with some street smarts.
2: Yeah, I thought you'd be impressed by that.
3: Hey, real quick, do you remember last week it came up on the show, Shannon Elizabeth from the American Pie movies?
4: Oh,
3: she
4: yeah.
3: She just gotten divorced, and she decided she was going to join OnlyFans.
4: Yeah.
3: And Diz, you were telling me, it's, you know, she's mid at best, and she's not going to make that kind of money. You remember that story?
4: Well, I said she's mid at best. I didn't say she's not going to make money. I said I'm not paying for that.
3: She made $1 million in a week.
4: Of course. Her name is Shannon Elizabeth.
3: She made $1 million in 1 week.
4: If any celeb, female celeb, goes on there and they are like their name is kind of recognizable, they're going to make at least $1 million in a month.
3: Right, but
4: the curiosity alone.
2: But right, we already saw her stuff.
3: But you went on there, right? And it was free for the first week?
4: Oh, yeah. So
3: you remember, it was free for a while?
4: No. It's not even for the first week. So what she's doing is she's putting out content you have to pay for. So you can subscribe for free, but the stuff you want to see, it's like censored. You can't see it, and you got to. She'll be like, you can post a note like, hey, you want to see me, you know, I don't know what I can say on air. You want to see me do some crazy stuff? Pay $20. And then people pay $20 and they own that video.
3: The quote, over half of the $1 million that she earned in a week was through direct messages to OnlyFans users, while tips and posts accounted for the rest.
4: Oh, man. There's a lot
3: I don't even
4: of
3: know what that
4: guys.
3: Means.
4: What part?
3: Like, you know, the mess, any of this.
4: So you could pay them to have a message back and forth. You just talk to them.
3: So I guess, do I have to pay her to get her to answer me?
2: Or is it a bot? Do we know it's her sitting
4: there? It's probably not her.
2: Time?
4: It's probably, if anything.
2: Yeah.
3: Right. She's probably got somebody working to pay for her.
4: Like her assistant. She's like, here, this is your job now.
3: Right.
4: Assist me. Sounds sexy.
3: There was an Aerosmith video. I think it was for the song Sweet Emotion. For whatever reason, years later, the song came back again. I don't know why. I don't know if it was in a movie or what the story was. Because the original version came out in the 70s, but it was either in the 80s or early 90s. Something happened and the song Sweet Emotion came back again. And they made a video for it. And the video was a guy on the phone talking to like a sexy phone sex operator, you know, and he's loosening up his tie and he's sitting down getting comfortable and they're showing her and she's in, you know, a thigh high stockings and super sexy. And they're going through the whole thing, you know, while the song is playing, and then it gets to the end. And the reality is it was this huge woman holding a baby in one hand, ironing with a cigarette hanging from her mouth.
4: It's
3: like obviously what he's really talking, like he, you know, fantasy over reality.
4: Yeah.
3: That whole thing. That's what that reminds me of. So you give this woman messages and you got to pay for that. And then people are tipping her.
4: I think you could do like three different, like you could do, because I have a friend who's, she's always on like her job. She'll post a story on Instagram, be like, come chat now, with a different spelling. And you click the link, I imagine, and you got to go pay. And then I think you could do video or regular messaging. So
3: yeah.
4: Video chat with Shannon Elizabeth.
3: I guess.
4: Some money.
3: It says.

0: Yeah, she plans on using some of the funds for her toward her charity, the Shannon Elizabeth Foundation. That's what I'm saying.
1: She said
0: that's
1: some of it. She tosses it a five.
2: Yeah, exactly. Thank you. She's like, yeah, I did donate. Yeah. I donated.
0: That's her after speaking to her accountant and a lawyer.
2: Yeah,
0: you know. This way you can, now it's a charitable donation. You're not paying taxes on it, but the charity's got your name on it, so.
2: Oh, yeah.
0: It says here, she's always hustling and genuinely loves interacting with her fans, her rep added.
1: Are they all just younger kids? Because all of us have seen her goods. I don't need, why are we paying to see it again?
0: Right, but you've seen her goods 20 some odd years ago, right?
2: Yeah.
0: Now when did the American Pie movies come out?
2: Yes.
0: Early, mid-90s?
1: Wouldn't they look better when she was in her younger days?
2: Oh, yeah. They definitely look better when we first saw them. For sure.
1: Why would I pay to see them worse?
0: Because she might have... Well, A, Monica, newsflash, guys are pervs.
2: Yeah.
0: guys are pervs. And apparently, I mean, we have women selling farts in jars and dudes are paying for it, right? We have, DoorDash women, getting their feet in the photos when they leave, the food at the front door. Right. And now they're getting more tips because they put their feet in there. Mm-hmm. Yeah. Guys are pervs. So
2: COVID really helped you skirts out.
1: Women.
2: Okay.
1: Well, it's got to be a skirt. Actually,
2: OnlyFans women, they're skirts. Sorry, they're skirts.
1: Skirts is better than the B word and the T word, but still third on the list of offensive.
2: Okay.
1: Because it's just an inanimate piece of clothing that only amounts to that. And like,
2: What about toots?
0: Toots?
1: Yeah. Toots is too old. Like back in those days when people actually said that, women were literally nothing.
2: What if we pinch your butt when we say toots? Like, come here, toots.
0: Right. Pat you on the
1: pinch
0: ass.
1: It or slap it. Yeah.
0: Go get me a Diet Coke. Yeah. Pat her on the ass on the way out the door.
2: Smoke a cigarette while I do it.
0: What's funny though, Diz? Like you could say, hey, go get me a Diet Coke and pat her on the ass on the way out the door. And she would say nothing. She'd go get that Diet Coke and throw it at your head.
1: I think it would laugh. I think it would be funny. And Gareth has went and got me a Diet Coke before.
2: Oh, I thought you said he's grabbed your ass like that.
1: No.
2: Goddamn right I have.
1: No,
2: both hands.
1: Super respectful. I forced him to look at my nipple one time, and that's probably it.
2: Traumatized since.
0: Is that what? Was that on the boat?
1: Yeah.
3: Yeah, I was with her boyfriend.
0: You forced him, or it came out, and that was it?
1: I don't. I was.
2: She was like, here, Jeremy, look at this. And I happened to peek.
1: I don't remember. I honestly don't remember.
0: Is that what happened?
2: No. She was just, I think we were just talking about them and
1: being brown.
2: She had mentioned like, oh, Garrett's here. I can't do it though. It's my coworker. And I was like, shut up, toots. Let's see him. And they came out.
1: He did not say toots. I could guarantee you that.
2: Yeah. It was broad.
0: I remember when I was young, I was with this girl. I've never brought this up. I don't know why I'm thinking about it now. I was with this girl who had a split nipple.
2: What the hell does that mean?
0: The nipple itself was split.
1: Like down the middle all the way?
0: Yeah.
2: Why were you?
1: Like
0: one
1: was
0: complete.
1: Like
0: one was completely normal. And the other one
2: was always winking at you?
0: Was like crazy. No, not winking. Oh, it was just split in half so you could put your tongue in like in between the two sides.
2: I don't want to do that.
1: Hold on. I immediately thought up and down.
0: Yes. Up and down is what I'm talking about.
1: He was saying
2: vertical, he's saying.
1: Okay.
0: I'm saying vertical, not horizontal.
1: Okay, so vertically, like a coin slot, if you will.
2: Yes.
1: Now, was there sometimes if you get a scar and there's like a little scar tissue or whatever, was there that like a little line in between or was it just a paper line that...
2: Yeah, did it split open like the C?
1: Yeah.
0: You could put your tongue in it.
1: Oh, wait.
2: Like you could... like.
1: Wait, you can put your tongue in the space?
2: You didn't put it yet, and it split open. You're saying it was open always.
0: It was
2: 24/7.
0: It was split.
1: But what's in there?
0: Nothing. And for whatever reason,
1: Like a coin pouch. Okay, remember the old school coin pouch where you'd squeeze, like it was a line, and then you'd have to squeeze.
0: Right.
1: Okay, that's what
0: But that's
1: pictured.
0: Horizontal.
1: No, if you hold it up, instead of holding it side to side, just turn it the other way, like your move. And you're saying it's the same thing where if you squeeze it, that part opens up.
0: You didn't have to squeeze anything. It was just there.
1: Oh, what's man. In there? Like blood?
0: Nothing. It's just like, skin. if you took your thumb you sliced it, right? You could, maybe your thumb is, a banana. Take a banana and slice it from, say, top to bottom. But it went all the way through. It went all the way through.
1: So
0: I don't
1: creepy.
0: Understand what.
2: Were you the first
0: what's
2: to
0: so difficult about
2: realize
0: this,
2: or did you know she had a split nipple before you dated her?
0: No, we were in our, you know, in our early 20s.
2: But I'm saying, oh, so you knew before you started dating her?
0: No, I didn't know anything. It was one of the time, early times I was with her. I'm like, you have a split nipple.
2: Did you tell people immediately?
0: You know something, dude? I never even thought about it until just now.
1: Oh. I don't know how.
0: And I don't know why, because the hairy nipple girl, that one stands out.
1: I got questions.
2: That's what I was saying. I both know we're Eskimo brothers in that.
1: I'm going to need to test it. I'm going to first put a piece of paper, see if it holds.
0: You can definitely do that.
1: I'm going to put, what about this pen? Like, it's not a heavy pen.
0: No.
1: Can I stick that? Would it like surround around it?
0: No, because it's a nipple and the pen is too wide.
1: Okay, a toothpick. Can I put a toothpick and it hold in there?
0: Yes. You could put a dime in there.
1: Oh, I want to use it as a coin slot.
0: I mean, she'd have to be laying down.
1: She can always go to Aldi and have a quarter in there and she'll always have it to rent the cart. Right,
0: but again, I think if she stood up, it would fall out. But if she's laying on her back and you took a dime and put it in the split nipple, stay.
1: Can you put pudding in there and like lick it out?
0: Of course you can.
1: Oh.
2: Oh, man.
1: Can you?
0: I wonder if it works as far as like if, you know, I haven't seen her since. It was, like I said, I was in my early 20s. I haven't seen her in that amount of time. I have no idea where in the world she is. But I'm wondering, you know, if she ever decided, if she ever had kids.
2: Oh, breastfeeding.
0: Does that nipple work for breastfeeding all the time? Or does that side work? Or is she relegating to just breastfeeding from one side? And if so, are the boobs lopsided now?
2: Mm-hmm. Or one side, it like shoots out regular, and then the other is like when you put your finger over a hose and
0: goes
1: like spray?
0: Exactly.
1: Can she put a pasty over it and then you wouldn't ever know? Or
0: because you would, if with a pasty, you wouldn't see it.
1: It would hold it together. It would hold it. Yeah.
0: See it.
2: You guys ended on a good note, right? Like it was an amicable breakup. You weren't like, you got a nipple cave.
0: It wasn't even a breakup. It was a hangout.
1: It's a cave.
2: Oh, okay. Yeah, yeah.
0: Yeah, it was a hangout. We saw each other a couple times, you know.
2: Because that's definitely getting brought up.
1: It's a cave. You could make a diorama and put stuff in there. How big was it? How
0: Monica, it's not a kid.
1: Like you could put miniatures. You know there's miniature toys all over the joint.
0: I'm going to show you this.
1: I have a whole.
0: Okay, can you see? See how that is?
1: No, talk. So, like,
0: the split deck. You can't hear me. You're not seeing the thing right now. No, just take a piece of paper.
2: It's showing.
0: Rip it vertically, and then that's the nipple, and then you can stick your tongue in between there. The whole deal.
2: Show us now.
0: You can't see me. Are we having camera problems again?
1: It's just a delay. I'm gonna stop talking. Oh, there we go. You keep talking.
0: See?
1: You have to keep talking.
0: I will keep talking. So you see, I just took a piece of paper and I split it. Right. So now you have this. So it's still connected together at the breast itself, but to the base, it's split.
1: I was thinking different. I was thinking there was like a cave, like there was space in, like it went deep. Like it, there was
0: no
2: echo.
0: It wasn't like a donut where there was like a hole through the middle of it. No,
1: you could do like, you know, those little reed thingies. You go. Play it like if it's a musical like instrument.
2: A kazoo?
1: Like, yeah, yeah. But it's not.
0: Yeah, no, you weren't doing that.
1: Okay.
0: That was it.
2: Did you ever ask her? Be like, hey, what's up with this?
0: I did. I have a split in my. I said, your nipple split? I said, we always like that? She's like, yeah, I was born that way.
1: It's a splipple.
2: We always like that? Is this new?
0: Was it always like that? Because I didn't know if there was an accident. And I didn't know if she had, you know, something happened.
1: How would it happen just to that one nipple right there cutting
2: a
1: it?
2: Fishing
1: out?
2: Accident.
1: Yeah, right. I don't even know how that.
2: Someone threw the line and caught her by mistake. Oh.
0: That's the truth.
1: What's worse to have?
2: The hairy nipple.
1: A splipple?
0: Oh. Hairy nipple's way worse.
1: Yeah, no, a splipple or a triple nipple. When you
2: Oh, triple.
1: That would be worse.
2: That seems insane.
1: I don't know this.
2: Like, what's up with this one?
0: Like right in the middle. I'm playing. Listen, we're dudes. We're playing with all of them. Who are you kidding, Diz?
2: I don't know.
0: You're not leaving.
2: If it's on the side, like it's on her side.
0: No, but if it's right between,
2: I'm not playing with that.
0: Like if it's right between,
2: put my pants on.
0: If it's right between,
2: like a third eye.
0: Listen, we're not leaving.
2: I don't know.
0: It's not like she's gonna take a top off. You're gonna be like, oh my god, and grab your stuff and leave.
2: Yeah,
0: it's not happening.
2: Maybe.
0: You're gonna be like, all right, let me go have a good time with this. I don't know if I want to make this my forever girl, but we'll have.
2: I finish and I call all my friends. Everyone, meet me at the bar right now.
0: Right. Exactly.
2: Stories.
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0: 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About 10 minutes, we give you the bone bonus. Your shot for $1,000. I heard a commercial on the radio yesterday. I was actually laying down between shows in my car, in my truck. And, because I'll do that every once in a while. And I hear, the commercial was, it said, earn an extra $2,400 a month. Visit spermbank.com. And you know, every once in a while where something literally just jumps out of the radio, whether it's a song or a commercial or something like that. You know what I'm talking about?
1: Like earworm?
0: An earworm is something that gets stuck in your head, right? That's a song that all of a sudden you hear it once and you know, it's in your head for like 2-3 days. You can't make it go away. Mm-hmm. I was just laying down this. Sperm donors can make $2,400 a month. And it was spermbank.com. And the name of the place is California Cryobank. I'm like, okay, where are their locations? There's locations all over the country. And I'm like, this is a side hustle and a half. $2,400 a month for whacking it into a cup? I boil it down. That's what it is, right? Mm-hmm. You have to be between, Diz, pay attention here. Between 19 and 38, mm-hmm. Check. In good health, check. College student or graduate, did you get that?
2: Yep.
0: Okay, check. Background check.
2: Yeah, check.
0: Yeah, with the arrest and everything?
2: Yeah, that was juvie. That was clear. That was expunged. I'm good, baby.
0: And legally allowed to work in the U.S.
2: Yeah.
0: Check. Right? All the boxes. It says sperm donors can make up to $2,400 a month while changing lives, but that's not all. Discover all the benefits of becoming a sperm donor. Quote, it's based on donating a maximum of 3 times per week, yielding average number of vials per donation. So you don't have to do it 3 times a week. If you're giving them the amount they need and less, then you're good. $2,400 a month.
2: Oh, man.
1: That's rent, baby.
0: Yeah, that's rent for whacking it, for something you're already doing.
2: Something you're already doing.
0: Right? Well, am I lying? I ain't lying.
2: Yeah, Shannon Elizabeth.
0: There you go. There you go. You probably walk in. They give you, you know, I've never done it. I've been shooting blanks since 2008. So and I'm outside of the.
2: Yeah, you just got a cap gun, essentially.
0: Yeah, basically. I'm just shooting blanks. But I don't know, man. I was just like, if I was in that, especially, you know, you see all these stories about kids coming out of college. They can't find jobs. The job market sucks. All that good stuff. Right. And you kind of, they're like, why would you not turn around and do this? You know, like, why would you not do it for that kind of money?
2: Yeah.
0: Right? What else are they going to, what other side hustle are they going to do that's going to take, let's just say, to go to the office, right? Let's just say, soup to nuts, it takes you an hour. You got to go there, you got to check it. And that's probably a lot more than it really is. It's probably go there, you check in, they give you a cup, they probably give you some porn. You go into the closet, you know, into the office there. You get yourself going, and then you get yourself out of there, right?
2: Yeah.
0: A max an hour.
2: Probably smells in there.
0: Max an hour. No, it's probably spotless, right?
1: Yeah. So spots on the wall. By,
2: yeah.
0: Could be. Well, you can get one of those blue lights and shine it in there.
2: Oh,
0: you,
2: man.
1: I'd rather not
0: know. But you know what, Monica? They're not wasting anything either. You know what I'm saying? Everything's got to go into that cup in order to get paid that kind of money.
2: There's definitely a splash, right, so zone, I'm strays. Sure.
0: But 3 hours a week, let's just say in the high end, it's an hour out of your day, right?
2: Yeah.
0: Let's just say that. At 3 times a week max, so for 12, you're making $200 on that. For 12 visits a month.
1: You can never do math, but boy, oh boy, when it comes to sperm money, you are all over your math.
0: Thank you very much.
1: Yep.
0: Thank you. Mm-hmm. Thank you. This is boy, we call this boy math.
1: Okay.
0: Come on.
1: Much boy. Different than girl
0: you
1: math.
0: We get girl math, we get boy math. So, on the high end, again, an hour a day, 3 hours a week, 4 weeks, 12 hours. You're making $200 an hour to play with yourself in a cup.
1: I feel like you're jealous. Like, you kind of want to be able to do it.
0: If I was in that age group, I would. Like if I was single.
1: You're a dad though. You wouldn't be thinking about who's taking that and making kids and that's your kid and you're
0: I wouldn't do it now. I wouldn't do it now. But like I said, if I was in that age bracket and I was just out of school and I couldn't find a job and I needed some money to come in, you know.
1: You wouldn't be worried about any of that, about someone being your kid out there and you just don't know who it is.
0: No, I would look at it as helping families, helping couples. I would look at it that way. That's the way I would sell it. That's the way I would sell it to myself.
1: We all believe you. Yeah.
0: Uh-huh. Would you call me a humanitarian?
2: Yeah.
0: That's me. Crawford on line one. What's going on?
3: Hey, what's up, guys? Yeah, I couldn't do that for like what Monica was saying. I have four kids, but I know what you were saying about, you know, being younger and maybe doing it. Yeah, I think I would do it one time and then I'd freak out and not want to do it again, thinking that I've got kids running around. I have four kids right now, and being a dad is like the only thing I'm good at. So right. I couldn't imagine. And I need money because I thought about it. I need money. But yeah, I couldn't do it. I couldn't do it for that reason. My wife's actually going to surrogate, but that's different because she's just a house.
1: Yeah.
3: And that's a good chunk of change.
1: Yeah.
0: Your wife would be a surrogate?
3: No, she is. She's going to surrogate.
1: Oh, currently?
3: Yeah.
0: What kind of money is that bringing in?
1: Okay, well,
3: 55K.
0: How much?
3: 55K.
0: Cash.
3: No taxes. Well, I mean, I don't know. Probably no taxes because it's not going through a firm or anything. Right. Yeah, it's a friend.
0: So, how did she come up with the number 55?
3: I have no idea. Like my wife's an L&D nurse. She's been in labor and delivery for like 18 years. So she's, you know. She's been in contact with a lot of surrogates, right? You know, delivering babies.
0: Yeah.
3: So that's probably how she got the roundabout number. Because there was one time through a firm when it was only going to be like 43, but there were some things that didn't qualify her, but now we're good.
0: By any chance, do you have a pregnancy kink?
1: Oh, my God.
3: No. But I'm cool with it. I'm cool with it. And she's a beautiful pregnant woman, and she's awesome when she's pregnant. It's fun.
0: Are they as beautiful? Are they? Yeah, great cover.
2: Yeah.
0: Are they as beautiful? Will she be as beautiful when it's not your child she's holding? Do you think you still find it the same kind of beautiful, or is it going to get on your nerves?
3: No. Yeah, I'm because she's doing it for a friend who can't have kids, and you know that it's okay. You know, it's not like some stranger or anything. And even then, I mean, I know the couple and everything. So it's not like he. He's getting there and he's doing the test drive by himself, you know.
1: It's surrogate, so it's nothing.
3: Not worried about it.
1: Yeah.
2: I got two questions. Sorry.
0: Go ahead, Diz. I think you're going to ask the same one.
2: First one is it kind of like you get like in a big job, you get half now and half when the job's done? Is it like one of those?
3: There is when the contract is signed, there is an upfront medical expense thing that covers some of the previous medical expenses. But then the rest is, you get the rest after the baby's born.
2: Last question. Is there some paper you sign that says, I have to give you this baby? Or it's like, you can have the baby and go, I think I'm going to keep it.
3: Yes. No, you go through all kinds of stuff. Okay. They even interviewed me. Like I was interviewed by, you know, psychologically and all this stuff. Yeah, you go, there's a lot of, you can't just do it. Okay. You know, it's not easy. You have to have had a kid before. Be pregnant before.
0: Okay.
3: And you have to make sure you pass the psych eval, and there's a lot of stuff.
2: JP?
0: Damn. But Diz, you didn't ask my question. So, how did she get pregnant?
2: Oh.
3: Well, it'll be like insemination. They fertilize everything and then stick it in there.
1: Fertilize
3: everything in the test tube and then they throw it in there.
0: Not my sweet baby.
1: It's completely the couple's baby, 100% made by them.
2: Yeah.
1: She's just, like you said, the house. She's just the oven to the bun.
0: Right. The oven.
3: Correct. Yeah, she's just the house. And she's a pro at having babies, man. I our two kids were, it was amazing. I mean, she changed her diet and everything. I mean, there's a lot that goes into it.
2: Last question. She's
3: witnessed thousands of births.
2: Last question.
3: All these. Mom freaked out and she didn't want to do that.
2: You have four kids that you love and all that. What if this one becomes like like a pro athlete, the coolest kid ever. You're gonna be upset, be like, ah, damn it.
3: Nah, I know where the kid's coming from. There's no pro athlete in that. No.
0: Wow. Hey, thanks for the call, Crawford. We appreciate you.
3: Later, guys.
0: Good luck. Maybe you can win $1,000. You said you needed some money. Here you go.
1: Oh, that's me.
0: That's
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0: dream. You can dream to win $1,000 or you can get in the game. Right now, just head over to the free 1025 The Bone app and enter the word dream. You have until 12:30 for your shot to win that $1,000. 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All right? And remember, at 12:30, we'll right around 12:30, if you get a phone call from a phone number that you do not recognize, you need to answer it, because if it's us and you don't answer it, you will not get the money. All right? It's JP, Monica, Dizzy, 1025 The Bone, Real Raw Radio.

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0: It's JP, 1025 The Bone, Real Raw Radio. We got the top 10 list underway. Top 10 list today, because it is National Superhero Day. I have the top 10 most loved superheroes based on general popularity, merchandising, and cultural impact. Diz got Spider-Man at number one. Monifa got Superman at number three. Denise on line one. Go ahead. What do you got?
1: Hey, y'all. I say Wonder Woman.
0: Wonder Woman is number five.
2: Oh, get out.
3: Top five.
2: I was going to guess a woman and thought I'd get the big old buzzer.
0: No, I will say this. She's the only broad on the list.
3: Wanna. Yeah.
0: Woman. Got it.
3: Not a lot of super broads out there.
0: Nope.
2: Woman. It hurts.
0: I'm sorry. Edward, line two. What's up? What do you got?
4: S-H-S-H-M-P.
0: From the Rick, line three. I don't got time for that. Rick, line three.
5: Yeah, I'm going with Captain America.
0: Captain America is number six. Something tells me this one's going to go pretty quick. Let's do, that's what she said. Hey-o. Douglas, line four.
6: The Hulk.
0: The Hulk is number eight.
2: Remember the that Hulk. When we were kids, the TV show? Do people who know the Hulk now that are young, do they even know it was a TV show?
0: Probably not.
2: That sucks, because that was a good, there was always a lesson, and I felt, my whole life was just feeling bad for David Banner. Like, I just felt so bad for him.
3: I remember that. I watched some of that show, actually.
2: Just an outcast.
3: So bad.
2: He was all alone, walking with a backpack his
3: That's
2: whole life.
3: That's Lou Ferrigno.
2: Yeah.
0: Yes.
2: Yeah.
3: And he's
2: yes.
3: deaf, right?
0: Yeah,
3: well, he kind of.
0: Kind of.
3: Yeah.
0: He's the one who told me when I was trying to, I think it was like in 2018 when I was trying to get ripped and all that kind of stuff. He's like, I said, I'm trying. He goes, you're either doing or you're not doing. Which one is it?
2: Ayo, love it. Love it. He's right.
0: And it's the Hulk telling me that.
2: What are you going to do?
0: Yeah. You know, I was like, oh, that was a kick in the nuts.
2: That's great.
0: Chris, line six.
7: How about The Flash?
0: The Flash is number nine.
2: See, now I don't do superheroes, but in my head, that's just a guy in a trench coat who just whips it out every once in a while.
0: Who, The Flash?
2: Yeah, The Flash. That's how I think of it.
0: Hunter, line seven.
8: Hey, how about Thor?
0: Thor is number 10. I'm not into the superhero stuff, so it is what it is.
2: I only know that because of Adventures in Babysitting, and you should know that because it's an 80s movie with
0: Thor?
2: Adventures in Babysitting.
3: He was a mechanic, and
2: Yeah.
3: The girl was into Thor, the character.
2: Yes.
3: And then when they went to get the car worked on, the guy walked out with a big ass hammer.
2: Hammer like Thor, yeah.
3: And he had the long hair, and she's like, Thor!
2: Yeah. How do you not remember that?
3: I thought you would have known just from Norse mythology and stuff.
0: I know who Thor is. Okay. I just don't know anything about the movies and all that kind of stuff.
3: Yeah.
0: I don't know anything about it. Todd, line eight.
9: Hey, let's go with the smooth-ass Black Panther.
0: No, sorry.
2: Only one?
3: That's so white?
0: Mm-hmm. The only Hulk is green. And he would be the only character of color on the list, though.
3: They put a green guy before a black guy on there.
0: Hey, listen, I don't make the rules.
2: Character of color, I like it.
0: Chad, line one.
9: Hey, let's try Deadpool.
0: Deadpool is not in the top 10.
2: Because he's red.
0: I don't know if, isn't he kind of like an, Diz would know, isn't he more like an anti-hero kind of thing?
3: Yeah, definitely.
0: Right.
3: Yeah. Canadian.
0: Would you say he's Canadian? Yeah. Well, the real guy is Canadian.
3: No, both.
0: Or the character's Canadian? The
3: character's Canadian, yeah.
0: Mm. John, line two.
10: Hey, how about the Incredible Hulk?
0: Yeah, we already got the Hulk at number eight. Jesse, line three.
10: All right, thanks.
0: You're welcome. Have a wonderful day. Jesse?
2: What,
0: no?
2: What line?
0: Jesse with line three.
11: Can you hear me?
0: Yeah, we got
11: you.
0: What do you got?
11: Guys? Love the show.
0: Thank you, man.
11: I'm going to go Captain America.
0: Yeah, he says Captain America. We already got Captain America was at number six. Let's do John, line five.
9: Yeah, I'm surprised nobody said anything, but how about Batman?
0: Batman is number two.
3: Not a superhero.
9: All right.
2: He's not?
3: What's his superpower?
2: Being rich and having white privilege. He's a bat with a man. Wait,
0: right?
2: In a man?
0: Well, he's not a. But he's not. He only puts on an outfit.
2: Yeah, he's not a
3: hero.
2: Spider-Man. Yeah,
3: he's a hero and a superhero.
2: He's got a belt that does stuff.
3: It's okay. Mm. So does a electrician.
2: Yeah. No, you're well, right.
0: There's another one on here that kind of fits the same.
3: The
0: same mold that's going to be on here. I didn't make, you know. They're all in comic books, right? They're all in superhero comic books. So
3: yeah,
0: I'm just being a smartass. Let's do Sean, line 7.
4: First thing I'd like to say is go Sabres, and I'm going to guess Flash.
2: Yes.
0: Flash, we already got. Number 9. Let's do Scott, line 4.
5: Let's make a big splash with Aquaman.
0: No Aquaman. Randy, line 1.
12: I'm going to go with Iron Man.
0: Iron Man is number 4. We only got one left, and it is the Bounty. Let's do Douglas, line 8.
13: The Wolverine.
0: Wolverine is the dead guy. He's the dead guy in the envelope. Is the Bounty for the top 10. Congratulations. You, my friend, are a champion. Let's see what you got.
13: Thank you.
0: I got a pair of passes for the Friday night edition of Welcome to Rockville over at Daytona Motor Speedway on May 8th. It's the Foo Fighters, Offspring, Suicidal Tendencies, and more. I got Dave Matthews, and I got Triumph at the Amp. Which would you like?
13: I'll do Triumph at the Amp.
0: Right, you got a pair of tickets to see Triumph at the Amp on May 24th. Congratulations. You are a winner. There you go. All right, let's go. We'll go through the whole thing right here. Top 10, and you got all of them, most loved superheroes. At number 10 was Thor. At number 9 was The Flash. At number 8 was The Hulk. At number 7, Wolverine was the Bounty. Number 6, Captain America. Number 5, Wonder Woman. Number 4, Iron Man. Number 3, Superman. Number 2, Batman. And number 1 on the list of the top 10 most loved superheroes based on general popularity, merchandising, and cultural impact, it is Spider-Man. There you go.
2: What?
0: Congratulations.
3: Did you watch like the old school Adam West Batman? Where it's like, boom,
2: I
3: did.
2: Yeah.
0: Yeah. And I tell you what, I was scared crapless of the Joker.
3: Oh.
2: Oh, really?
0: Yeah. And you know what? I think it was the green. I was petrified of anything green when I was a kid.
3: What?
2: What's that about?
3: Yeah.
2: Like, let's dig
0: Kermit,
2: into that.
0: Even Kermit the Frog. There was a, you know, I'll tell you exactly why. Monica, I've told you this before. There was a character or whatever it was called Broomhilda. And it was a witch.
2: Yeah.
0: And it was witch. Plus add in the witch from Wizard of Oz. Mm-hmm. And she was green. And my mother, if I was being bad in her eyes, she always threatened to call Broomhilda.
2: You don't want that.
3: Oh, man, no. That's awesome.
0: I didn't want to get Broomhilda. Yeah, it's the mental abuse as well as the physical abuse. So she would threaten to call. But the spinoff of that was, not the spinoff, but I just... Anything green, even Kermit the Frog, I used to have a hard time with.
2: Yeah, I mean, it makes sense if you're just your little kid brain was like, "What's going on with it? I don't want it." She made you so afraid of it that everything associated with Broomhilda.
0: And then I would start eating statues. And
2: yeah, that's the big takeaway of that. Yeah.
3: When you hear Patrick Mahomes, do you get like PTSD of Kermit? You're like, oh my god,
2: Kermit,
0: he is,
3: he's back.
0: He is like, man,
3: it's so close.
2: Hey, speaking, you know, it's weird you should say this. Speaking of Texas Tech quarterbacks. And that's so weird.
3: Of course, that's what we were doing.
2: Segue. Patrick Mahomes. Have you seen this breaking news about the Texas Tech quarterback and his gambling situation?
0: Oh, yeah. I didn't read into it. I don't know who he is, but he wasn't drafted, right? He's still in college?
2: Yeah. And
0: he's got to go to rehab?
2: He's taking an indefinite leave of absence to enter a treatment program for gambling addiction. I guess he took thousands of online bets on a variety of sports on a gambling app, and there he's got issues, I guess, big issues.
0: And I'll tell you what, you know, the wise guys still run a lot of gambling operations, and a college athlete who's maybe not making too much NIL money.
3: Yeah.
0: They're easy to go after. Those kids get themselves in trouble, and they said, okay, you want to get out of trouble? Here's what you're going
2: to
0: do.
2: That's what they're saying. He took a $5 million deal from Texas Tech to leave Cincinnati. So he was at Cincinnati and he went to Texas Tech.
0: Right.
2: And I mean, did he just gamble all his money away? And like,
3: what an idiot.
0: If he took $5 million, I doubt he bet $5 million, but I bet you there's enough there where, where his parents probably found out and the school probably found out and said, here's the way this is going to work. You're going for treatment. Yeah. You know, you're going to go for treatment. And now's the time to do it because, you know, you don't have to worry about getting ready for the season for probably for in earnest for now a couple months. I'm sure there's practicing and all the other stuff. And he does risk somebody coming up from, a slot behind him and losing his gig. And my guess is losing that $5 million. They could probably walk away from him if they want.
2: Official statement from the school is that there's no comment or word of whether he's going to actually come back for, like, practice, like you said, or the season or whatever, or even commenting if he would return. They're, like, not committing to anything. So
0: the last thing in the world these colleges need is gambling scandals.
2: I mean,
0: that's the last thing.
2: I got to think this isn't the only thing happening. He might have been the biggest story and the biggest bust, but these kids with this money and the app so readily available, I got to think.
0: What do you mean? He wasn't a bust, right? They got $5 million on him. He must be
2: busted for gambling. Oh. For doing that. No, he did great. I think 12 wins.
0: No, I think they're all gambling. I do. I just think it's... it's dangerous. And, you know, it's funny. And the schools don't want to get anywhere near it because when it comes to athletics, especially Division I football, they got a license to print money.
3: Mm-hmm. Yeah, that's
0: a license.
2: It's not reined in yet. And it needs to be. I'm all for it. And the kids need to make money because how much they got taken advantage of for so long. But there's got to be, it can't be the Wild Wild West anymore. Somewhere's got to start a governing process for this and some rules.
0: Yeah. Did they come up? I know they were sitting down and they were trying to come up with, and if I remember correctly, the White House was involved for whatever reason. But weren't they trying to sit down to get this thing under control with the NIL stuff and all that crap? Was there?
2: I just know there's been chat. I feel like it's a major consensus that everybody says the same thing, like they want it. I just haven't heard anything specific about kind of like the NFLPA. Type of situation, they should have the equivalent for college and then have it figure out what needs to happen. And I don't even know. I'm not sitting here saying it should be this way. I don't know. I'm just saying it can't just be wild, crazy, and out of hand.
0: No, I got you. I don't disagree with that. And I kind of feel like once you take money from a school, you should be beholden to that institution.
2: And that's the problem. You can't
0: That's what I think. 100. You can't just bounce around a year later because somebody, you had a great season and somebody's offering you more money. Like, you should have to sign a contract, and you are beholden to that contract.
2: Yeah,
0: Now, if you, you ask for a trade, or you want to hold out, and then the next school should have to reimburse the school that gave you, that offered you all that money. They should get reimbursed by the school after that, and that school after that can't give you more money than you're already getting.
2: It's giving too much NFL. Sports thing is, the traditions and the school love that this is your alma mater. This is where you went and
0: it's gone.
2: What's going to happen to that in the long run if this stuff keeps happening because nobody gives a crap? Whoever paid me the most money and I just happen to get my degree there if I even graduate if I don't declare early for the draft.
0: You're at one school 1 year, you have a good year, and now somebody wants to and you just jump ship.
2: Sucks. I don't know.
0: These kids have to sign contracts just the way professional athletes need to sign contracts and the organizations need to sign contracts and they need to be held to it.
2: Yes.
0: And again, if they want out, then find a school that's going to pay me back and then I still have the final decision on whether or not to release you.
2: I like it. I like because it gives you back your control.
0: Absolutely.
2: Also.
0: And listen, the kids should be entitled. The kids need to get paid. They 100%. Are bringing in a lot of money for these schools.
2: Absolutely.
0: No question about it. But you should also have to hold up your end of the bargain.
2: We say, JP? When you and I agree.
0: See what we just did there?
2: I'm saying, and you know it's right.
0: Be right back.
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0: Get Dizzy 1025 The Bone, Real Raw Radio. Got a little while left. We'll hand it off to Senning. And at 2 o'clock, Senning will have your next shot at $1,000 with the Bone Bonus. That'll be at 2 o'clock. So I meant to bring this one up yesterday, and we ended up not getting to it. Did you guys see the story about the... It's a Chinese restaurant in Louisiana where one of the workers got caught basically butchering a roadkill deer.
1: Oh, no.
0: In the parking lot.
1: Oh, I thought you were going to... It's bad. I'm glad you said deer, if you had to pick an animal, but still bad.
0: Right, because there's always those jokes about, you know, yeah, what's the chicken really made out of anyway, yeah, and I'll address that in a moment. But this guy, he was out in the back parking lot or the back road, whatever, at the back of the restaurant, and the guy's sitting there butchering a deer it's not down on any... he's field dressing it. It was a roadkill deer. So he either killed it accidentally maybe and then put it in the truck, or he saw it and then put it in his trunk and then brought it to the restaurant and then decides to field dress it, which is take the skin off, get all the guts out and do all that kind of stuff.
1: Okay.
0: And they're showing the photo. So there was somebody sitting there watching him with a cell phone. He's got his apron on, the whole deal. There's blood on the street, on the floor, in the parking lot, right? You can see it all. His hands are covered in blood. And this guy on Facebook had his camera and he was just filming the whole thing, calls the cops, waits for the cops to get there, shows the cops what he was doing. And now the place has got, you know, big problems on their hands.
1: Sure. Yeah.
0: They said local police officers responded to the eatery and were shown a picture of the male restaurant employee with blood on his hands by the witness. The worker told the police that he found the deer carcass on the side of the road around 10 a.m. and intended to turn it into soup.
1: I mean, venison, listen.
0: I know.
1: Just the way you're doing it, guy.
0: And it's roadkill. You don't know how long it's been there.
1: No, we don't.
0: And,
1: no, we don't.
0: You know, you start to get bacteria that go in the whole deal, right? So officers on the scene were unable to determine whether the meat was intended for personal consumption or he was going to serve it to the restaurant patrons, because he said he was making it for soup. You know, a deer gives off a lot of meat, right? So it's a lot of soup. I guarantee you he wasn't eating all that soup, right? Mm-hmm. It says, while the consumption of deer is quite common, it was in Louisiana, state law prohibits the possession of roadkill without prior authorization to law enforcement. Additionally, improper handling and storage of wild game can pose serious public health risks due to rapid bacterial growth. Now, he took it and he put it in the freezer next to the other meats that they're serving to the public.
1: Sure, yep.
0: Right? So then they post up a letter that says, we apologize for the recent incident. The item involved was never intended to be served to customers. Again, that's a lot of soup for a whole deer. But it was improperly stored. It has been fully cleaned and sanitized. And we are cooperating with health authorities. And we have corrected our procedures to ensure that this doesn't happen again. And I'm saying, yeah, there's no way in hell you're going to tell me that wasn't intended. You're going to bring a deer home?
1: Well, we don't know.
0: I know. But I can tell you, know what people do? People are going to vote with their feet. Are you going there?
1: I was going to ask, what if you had just eaten there? What if you would, like, you know, the day before this came out or for lunch that day it came out? What if you, are you scared for whatever it is you just ate?
0: Yeah.
1: Because you don't.
0: 100%.
1: And then, I mean, if you get sick, do you say something? What can you say? What's done is done.
0: It just always, and I always go back to, you know, anytime we order Chinese food, if my father-in-law is around, or he's like, what do you guys, you know, just talking to him, what are you guys doing for dinner? We're having Chinese food. He's just going, meow.
1: No. Meow. That's not a thing.
2: Yeah, it is.
1: No, it's
0: and
1: not.
0: And then it reminded me of this little ditty.
1: No.

0: food so you don't complain. But that's not chicken in your chicken chow mein. Seems to me I ordered sweet and sour.
1: Weird Al?
0: But Garfield's on my
1: board. What? Who is this, Weird Al?

0: What did you say?
1: It's a stereotype. It's not a thing. It's not a thing.
2: It's definitely a thing.
1: It's not. It's a thing. You're telling me that they're like taking dead cats and I don't even know how you would get the meat out of the cat or where the meat would even come from.
2: Skinning it.
0: You do know in China they eat dogs.
1: But we're in America.
0: I understand.
2: And traditions follow.
0: All right.
1: And it maybe at home, and I don't even believe that. But I feel like maybe in China they don't have, like, maybe there's not a lot of options, and so they got to do what they got to do.
0: Are you one of those
3: not a lot of options.
0: People
1: yes,
0: where,
1: I am. Yes, I
0: let's
1: am.
0: Let's just say you have something and you feel a cold coming on, or something in your apartment or in your car is starting to not work. Are you one of those people who just try to wish it away?
1: I don't even know. What? Those are two totally different things.
2: Like, do you just ignore it and think it'll fix itself?
1: Some things yes and some things no. Like, those are the examples you gave are two totally different things.
2: Well, like a rattling in your car. You slow down at a light, it starts to rattle.
1: If there's something wrong with Hope,
2: probably fine.
1: No, I go straight to the mechanic. Okay. I go straight to Wilson's and they will not lie to me and I will do whatever. That's my girl.
2: You'll do
0: it. So you don't try to will it away or anything like that?
1: Not with Hopesters, but like with, like, I'm not when you think you're sick all the time?
0: Hypochondriac.
1: I'm not that. Like, if I have the sniffles or I feel a little sick, I'll just get rest and I'm not going to go to run to the doctor. I don't understand what you're saying.
0: I'm saying, are you somebody who, like my wife, will, like, if the oven isn't working or something's not working, or the washing machine's not working the way she thinks it's not working, she'll just try and wish it away so we don't have to deal with it.
1: I mean, I'm definitely avoidance girl with certain things. Like, again, not my car, but like, you know, well, whatever. Like,
0: past,
1: I'll blow things
0: past
1: off.
0: Childhood trauma, that kind of stuff.
1: Yeah, none of that.
2: I'll just bury it down.
1: Yeah,
0: right, just get that all the way down, right back into my
1: down with the crown, get drunk.
2: Stuff it into that crowded closet.
1: That's what bourbon is for. Now let's go. It didn't ever happen. I don't
0: Do
1: know.
0: Do you drink bourbon?
1: Sometimes, yes. When I'm
0: Do
1: in
0: you really?
1: Yeah.
0: Okay, straight or is it like only in an old fashioned?
1: Both. I like both. I've had both, and it depends on, I'm not an expert by any means, so I usually rely on the if it's a fancy place, and that's when I'll do it, and I'll rely on the barkeep.
0: On the rocks or neat?
1: On the rocks. Yeah, I'm not graduated neat. I did have it one time, which I guess is technically on the rocks still, but like with one of those frozen balls in the middle, you know what I mean?
0: Yeah, that's ice, yeah.
1: It is ice, but I mean, like, it's not like I have a, I guess it's the same thing, yeah.
0: Right. They also use whiskey rocks.
1: I need it cold.
0: Whiskey rocks are basically stones that you keep in the freezer.
1: Yeah.
0: And the reason you use the whiskey stones, whiskey rocks, whatever, is because it'll get your drink cold, but the ice, it doesn't melt the ice and water down the taste of the bourbon.
1: Yeah, and I kind of like a little bit, not too much dilution, but I don't mind it just a tiny little bit.
2: Oh, hell no.
1: Just a little bit, which is why I like just like, but I need it, I also want it cold. Like,
2: what's it called, JP, that you said?
0: Whiskey stones?
2: Whiskey stones. How much are those?
0: Whiskey rocks?
1: $12, $15.
2: They're cheap?
1: $25.
0: Yeah, they're not expensive.
2: That sounds like something I need to get because I want my drinks cold as hell, but that's my biggest issue is the stupid ice is

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1: Who asked for it?
2: It's the thought that counts. My man knows what I need.
1: Now you're getting it.
2: Pause.
1: Now you're getting it.
3: Wasn't it just your birthday?
1: I can't drink any. The only thing I'll drink warm, believe it or not, or room temperature.
2: Oh, tomorrow.
1: Water.
2: What?
1: That's it.
2: Oh, that makes sense.
3: No.
1: Because I can, for whatever reason, I can get, especially if I'm, you know, if I have to get water in me, like if I have to start to hydrate, I can't get cold water down. I don't know.
2: Oh,
1: my father was the same way.
2: You say you're only drinking.
3: Yeah.
2: I thought you were saying you can drink room
3: temperature. I'm going to need all the ice. I'm going to actually need it to be 75 to 80% ice
1: and then the
3: water in there. Like,
1: no.
2: If it's cold water, you won't drink it?
3: That's weird.
1: I'm not saying I won't drink it.
2: I just have a hard time
1: getting it down. My father was the same way. He hated drinking water.
2: That's insane.
1: Hated it.
2: If the water is ice, cold, and whatever, I will chug that MFR.
3: It's refreshing.
1: No. I'll drink water at room temperature.
3: What about like soda? Like, oh, you don't drink a lot of soda, do you?
2: Well, he has a whole fridge full.
1: I am now.
2: Yeah.
1: I am now for the first time in my life.
2: He has his Cherry Coke fridge or whatever it is.
1: Cherry Coke, right? 12 packs of like A&W and Diet Coke and all that kind of stuff. $5 at Walmart.
3: Walgreens?
1: Apparently.
3: Okay, Ricky. They're always on sale for that exact same price. It's not the
1: only
3: thing.
1: I don't go into Walgreens. I just heard my wife talk to me about it.
3: Ricky, move.
1: All right, that's it for us. Thank you, Monica. Thank you, Dizzy. We will be back tomorrow morning at 11 a.m. Sending Show is up next with another shot to you for you to win $1,000 at 2 o'clock. Have a great day, everybody.
4: 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The clock's run out.
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2: Cicada. 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

0: morning, y'all. This is Tampa Bay Fishing Radio. You got Gray Birchall here in studio, Captain Zach Sturm, Isaiah running the boards.
1: Good morning.
0: What's up, Isaiah? How you doing, man?
1: Not much, man. How's fishing going?
0: Fishing's going pretty good.
1: Did you golf this week?
0: I did play golf this week. I played golf. I did not get a chance to fish this week. I probably should have while the weather was so good.
1: Oh, it was. It's not too hot yet. It's not, you know, it's like the perfect amount of heat before it gets crazy hot for the summertime. So
0: yeah, and we'll get into the weather here in a minute. You know, obviously there's a lot of stuff going on in the fishery. They just announced a whole bunch of stuff about Red Snapper. You know, apparently President Trump is very proud of whatever he got accomplished there. I haven't read all of it yet, but we'll do it on air with you guys and give a reaction, see what everybody thinks. But it is definitely one of those things where, you know, it is the right kind of weather, you know, has been for fishing. A lot of people are getting offshore. You know, if you were to check out Tampa Offshore Fishing on Facebook, that's where you can get a whole lot of your questions answered about fishing. If you're new to fishing, if you've been fishing for your entire life and you know everything about fishing, either way, that group will have some value to you, whether you're helping other people or if you're in a situation where you need some help figuring out what to do.
1: I mean, even I'm in it. So that's telling you something right there.
0: Yeah, I mean, well, you know, you don't have to be like some expert fisherman to be in that group.
1: I mean, we all can't be like Zach.
2: Let's not get carried away now.
0: I mean,
2: expert fisherman, that's more of the Gray Birchall territory. Captain Brian Ruby, most likely. I just talked to him a little bit earlier. He has a charter heading out this morning. Hopefully they're going to have a good day of fishing.
0: He better get back before the weather comes through.
2: Oh, yeah. It's gonna be really nasty today, it looks like.
0: Yeah.
2: You know, let's talk a little bit about that. Have you got the most recent forecast yet?
0: Yeah, there's gonna be a thing happening later.
2: Okay, well, let's dedicate the thing happening later to our friends at Owens and Sons Aluminum Slide-On Trailers.
0: Yep,
2: guys, if you're in the market for a great trailer, doesn't matter if it's a center console, a small skiff, Owens and Sons has you covered. 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Great folks over there. But what are we really looking at here? Because this weather's been scaring a lot of people.
0: Yeah. I mean, it's – so for me, I would probably not want to do a whole lot of –
2: Well, yeah, there's a kingfish tournament today.
0: Brave stuff today.
2: There's obviously, you know, weekend warriors want to get out because, I mean, that's when most of us, you know, like to get out fishing.
0: If you were taking your boat out today and you weren't super experienced, I would stay closer to shore, places where you could get back to your home dock pretty quickly.
2: Okay.
0: There are some storms coming through later this afternoon.
2: It's not exactly, you know, offshore day.
0: They're saying that it's going to be... If they're saying that it's going to be, you know, maybe 4 or 5 o'clock when those storms come through. But even now, I mean, you're looking at south winds. I'm looking at the Egmont Channel entrance buoy. South winds pushing 30 knots at gust and steadily at 18 knots. And that's making a 2.5 foot wave. You know, and then you're looking at for the rest of the day, you're looking at 2 to 3 feet, mostly closer to 3 feet. And then, you know, it's supposed to be some rain and thunderstorms and a front coming through,
2: right?
0: You know, looking between 3 and 5 p.m. right? So and then, you know, 6 to 9 p.m. what I'm seeing is it's you know, the obviously the waves are still built up, but the wind lays down a little bit and starts working its way out of the west. So unless I was really, you know, confident in what I was doing, like I was a charter captain,
2: right?
0: I would not pick today to go offshore. Gotcha. I probably would, if I was going to fish, I'd probably maybe fish some flats, fish some mangroves, you know, stuff like that.
2: Yeah, something a little bit more protected.
0: Yeah. Just because, I mean, it's it's not blowing a gale or anything, but it's definitely going to be a situation where it's...
2: More
0: if it's not small craft advisory, it's going to be very close,
2: gotcha. Right?
0: And that's never fun. I've tried it a lot. A lot of times you can't get to where you want to go. Or if you do, you might regret that you got there. I've been there before. I've done it. You know what I mean? Yes. You have those moments where you're like, oh my God, what are we doing here? Why are we out here? Maybe it's the only day you can fish, you know, or whatever it is. So
2: took my buddy Chris out on the bay.
0: Yeah.
2: Just last Sunday, the only thing I ended up with was a sunburn and a pain in the ass. I tell you guys,
0: You said you guys were going to try and run offshore, but you got out there and you looked at it and you're like, never mind.
2: Well, we're stupid, so we actually did. I mean, we ran from like probably the Gandy area. We ran across and we took the, you know, kind of the inner channels.
0: Yeah,
2: by
0: that's
2: St.
0: why they
2: Pete.
0: Make trailers so you can launch them further.
2: It's,
0: down
2: it's
0: there.
2: True. It's true.
0: Yeah, so you don't have to go all the way.
2: The thing like that was, I just like to be on the water. It was one of those things.
0: Yeah,
2: I prefer it. To run.
0: Your
2: if you could
0: boat
2: run.
0: Doesn't burn a ton of gas, anyways.
2: No, no, not at all. And we ran all the way out to, we ran out of the pass there at Bunce's Pass.
0: Yeah.
2: And then we got out there, and we're just kind of looking around. It's like, oh God, like no, this is not. Now, could we do it really slow? Yeah, but. You don't want that. I mean,
0: no.
2: It's just one of those things that. Hey, that's the weather this time of year. That's what today, you're
0: today's
2: run into.
0: A big boat day. Yeah, you know, and you know that's one of the things that, and it continues on until tomorrow. I mean, tomorrow is going to be even worse as far as the waves go. You know, you're pushing 4 feet, and then you know you're looking at north winds. Basically 20 knots for most of the morning, and then it gets down into the...
2: Yeah, for sure.
0: Starts to calm down late tomorrow afternoon, but the waves are still built up. And it takes, sometimes it takes a couple days for the waves to chill.
2: Yeah, absolutely.
0: So.
2: Yeah, for you kingfish anglers today, we definitely wish you luck. We hope you win some money in that tournament.
0: Yep.
2: Definitely some crazy weather, though. That's, that's to be expected. The really nice thing about it is big shout out to, Captain Brian Ruby. I got to give him a hand. I was out catching some blue runners and everything with him just the other day. And let me tell you, that was some weather that were we in a smaller boat? Granted, we were in a 31. And, man, that was a very, very interesting set
0: that
2: of weather.
0: That boat he has handles it.
2: Oh, my
0: too.
2: God. Cape Horn. So the boat... The boat Saltwater Cowboy Offshore Charters runs is a 31T Cape Horn. Cape Horn makes a fantastic boat for the money. At really any price point, all around, it's just a great boat.
0: I think it's one of the best riding hulls there is.
2: I agree.
0: When you take one of those boats out, and you get out into some sloppy weather with it. you can still get it up on plane. You can still, run around on it. There's a lot of boats where if it gets above, two and a half feet, you can't go anywhere.
2: Yeah. Oh God.
0: I mean, you're just getting your ass kicked. And I've been on bigger, more expensive, nicer boats and had a much worse time. There's some brands out there that are very expensive. That if you take offshore in mediocre weather, you'll want your money back,
2: right?
0: Because that's the whole point. Absolutely. That's the whole point of a boat like that, right? Is that anybody can run a their boat around in slick, calm weather, right? Doesn't matter what kind of boat you have in slick,
2: absolutely.
0: Calm weather. What matters is when the weather sucks and you're trying to get home, and you're in that boat, and now you have to do 12 miles an hour because that's the fastest you can go without. Getting soaked, rattling out, all your fittings and screws and everything. There's just a whole big, there's a huge difference in
2: whole
0: designs.
2: I got a funny story with that. Ended up with a very, very slow day the other day.
0: Yep.
2: And we were, Brian Ruby is, very, very smart individual. Some may call him a fishermatologist.
0: Yeah.
2: But
0: I know he ain't no weathermatologist.
2: 100% he ain't no weathermatologist, and he ain't a mathematologist either.
0: Yeah.
2: But no, in all seriousness, we thought that the fuel might be getting a little low in one of the tanks.
0: Yeah.
2: But we were like, nah, no big deal. Well, it turned out to be 4 miles offshore. We ran one of the tanks out. So we're sitting there, and obviously the Suzuki is on the back of that thing. The beauty, beautiful.
3: Unbelievable. Beautiful Suzukis, 300 horsepower.
2: Yeah, beautiful 300 horsepower Suzukis. Those were not the problem. Big shout out to Mastery Engine Center for that incredible set of motors there. But I tell you what, if they run out of gas, there's not a lot you can do. And so we're like 4 miles out of John's Pass. And we're on one motor. And so we're going in at 10 knots, comfortably, mind you. But we had to go all the way from John's Pass to Maximo with one motor.
0: Yeah, that's like another 5 or 6 miles.
2: Yeah, we didn't get home till pretty late.
0: No, further than that. I'm sorry.
2: Brian felt so bad. The only thing hurt was our pride.
0: John's Pass to Maximo.
2: Because by the time we got in, obviously, none of the marinas were open. So we couldn't just, hop in and refuel. And we were both kicking ourselves. We're like, God, we were like... But it was a group effort, and we failed miserably on that one. So just something to keep in mind, guys. Gas may be expensive right now, but you definitely have to make sure you put it in the boat.
0: That's one of the things that's painful about fishing right now. I cannot wait. We were talking about the red snapper thing, and we'll get into that later in the show. But
2: absolutely.
0: It's amazing how it is with gas right now. Right now, like, if I was taking my friends fishing, it's going to be on a spreadsheet. You know what I mean? Like, hey, we burned 100 gallons today. You owe me for 25 gallons. You owe me for 25 gallons.
2: Something like $600 billion.
0: You bought $100 worth of bait. That kind of thing. I mean, it's bad right now. And hopefully that gets turned around. We need to obviously put some supply of oil out there ourselves.
2: And if I'm ever to the point where I spreadsheet my friends for a fishing trip, I'm just going to quit. At that point, I'm just going to hang it up.
0: It's expensive right now. This is the most I've ever seen for gas. We're looking at $4.50 a gallon in some places. Isaiah, you're a cheap ass. What are you seeing for gas?
1: Well, talking about gas, believe it or not,
2: I was going to say he's fiscally responsible,
1: No.
2: Isaiah, you cheap ass.
1: Yesterday, I went to Speedway, $3.37.
0: No way, dude. Where really? Is that? Should we even tell people where that thing is?
1: That was over at Oldsmar Speedway.
0: Oldsmar? Oh, okay.
1: Yep. So.
0: Well, if you feel like driving an hour.
2: I was going to say, I'm not driving to Oldsmar.
1: No. I was over that Ray.
0: Yeah, so no, I don't blame. Like, if I would have seen that, I would have taken opportunity in it.
1: Oh, I did. I gassed up. Yeah, plus, I had a discount on top of that because I'm just a cheap ass what you said I am. So
0: it's good to be a cheap ass, dude.
1: Well, I mean, you got to save that money, that means more.
0: You gotta have money in your life,
1: more money for golfing,
2: it's
1: more
2: always
1: money
2: a good thing
1: for
2: to have,
1: solar
2: you know?
1: Power
0: that's right,
1: you know?
0: If you want to go fishing, if you want to do anything, it's gonna require money. I'll tell you what, something about this studio, I walk into it, my nose fills up.
4: Same.
0: Yeah, I don't know. I don't know if it's a
2: absolutely the same.
1: It's me.
2: I'm over here blowing my nose, and I have the microphone off, so I don't have to annoy you guys with that. I forgot to turn the damn thing back on. I'm sitting here talking to nothing.
0: But
2: it really does though.
0: Yeah,
2: I think it's just the pollen or the whatever the allergens are, because a lot of folks
0: it's going around. That's why we need some rain, man.
2: Yeah, it's
0: the
2: not
0: rain
2: even,
0: will help.
2: Nobody's sick or anything like that. It's just like, man, it's just kind of sniffly.
0: The rain will help. The rain will help big time, but that's $3.37 a gallon. I would tow a boat over there to buy that gas. It's definitely one of those things where you're saving a dollar plus a gallon. I was in St. Petersburg yesterday.
2: That's another. That's a perfect
0: $4.50.
2: Perfect example. That's a perfect ad for Owens and Sons. It's like, guys, check them out. SlideOn.com. That's why you want. Hey, if you don't have a good trailer, you want to have a good trailer. Because with gas prices this high, it's better just to take your ass to the gas station, trailer your boat over there. Yep. It's so marina gas is so expensive just by the nature of it.
0: It is.
2: Anyway, again, big shout out to our friends at Owens and Sons.
0: Yeah.
2: That's funny, dude.
0: But, we'll see what happens with this weather. I think it's going to be interesting today, because there are actual thunderstorms coming through. That's one of those things where I don't like to be on the water during a thunderstorm at all. It's already rough, and then there's going to be a thunderstorm. So,
2: right, yeah,
0: that makes for me. I like to make sure I'm off the water early.
2: We've run into so many people that have been hit by lightning. Big shout like our friend Glenn Rimmer, holler. Good luck today, guy. Rumor has it. You can get struck by lightning, and you're going to have a bad time if your boat gets struck by lightning. You're pretty much getting, you're incapacitated, and you have to be either towed in, which sitting on your boat and being towed in after getting hit by lightning is probably the last thing I would want to be doing. Or if you're trapped.
0: Other than getting personally hit by lightning while you're standing on the boat, which can also happen to you.
2: Correct. Well, it's more so you than me.
0: It's not common, but it can happen.
2: You're probably the tallest thing on the boat aside from the VHF antenna. Usually most circumstances.
0: I know.
2: If you or Don is on the boat, big shout out our buddy Don, Lithium Battery Power. I mean, Don's a big son of a gun,
0: Yeah, he is.
2: Well, hell, Don's tall. What is Don, like 6'7"?
0: I don't know. He's taller than I am, and I'm 6'3".
2: He's a tall fella.
0: No, he's a big dude. And, Don is one of those guys also that I can't see Don pushing the weather. Don will probably.
2: Well, because he's not stupid.
0: Well, Don has some crazy captain's license. I don't know which one it is, but it's, I think, 100 ton.
2: Yeah, I think he has a 100 ton master.
0: Yeah. So he knows how serious things can get. We were running back with Tom Spicer one time on his contender, and Don was on the boat.
2: Right.
0: And we were talking about lightning and all that other kind of stuff. But, it wasn't bad at all. We were able to just go around all the storms. You were there, too.
2: And, I was.
0: When we were coming, it was crazy because, we were 100 miles offshore. And when we were coming back, that was the day we lost the sailfish.
2: It was a fine day.
0: That was. It was a really cool day. We had a sailfish eat a flat line bait right behind the boat and then take the line and wrap it around the skeg of one of the motors, which we didn't even know he was there or ate until he'd already wrapped it around the skeg.
2: Yeah, it was one of those things I didn't really give a damn, though.
0: We were going to let him go anyway. So
2: exactly. We got to see him tail walk across the water. Yeah, I mean, it was a beautiful sight.
0: Yeah, you and I are meat guys. If we can't cut the sides off of it, then it's like whatever.
2: I'm not a big catch and release advocate aside from we do a lot of times with redfish and stuff like that just because we're not gonna.
0: Yeah, we released a nice trout the other day.
2: Yeah, yeah.
0: One of the things that really upsets me about that, though.
2: What the hell are you going to do with one big trout? It's like, yeah, of course you could whack the sides off of it and have it, but that's a breeding fish. That's going to have a lot of eggs. We like to go offshore and just, stack up snapper and grouper and things like that that we're really going to enjoy. I've got no opposition.
0: Wahis, tunas.
2: Yeah, I have no opposition to trout tacos. Damn good.
0: Yeah, they are.
2: Some sheep's head, something like that you'll find in the bay. But for the most part, that's the beauty of offshore,
0: Yeah, it is. And also, it's super consistent with the bite. Whereas a lot of times inshore, you got to really move around and figure out what the tide's doing and all that other kind of stuff, which is, fun.
2: Not
0: it's
2: fun.
0: It's just trickier. But the
2: offshore is just like whatever. Just go out there and just start killing stuff.
0: I have a number where we can go catch this. I have a number where we can go catch that.
2: Ruby's like 100%. We're gonna kill them all. Ain't no fish out there.
0: But for me, I need some fish. I'm actually low on fish right now. I haven't been fishing very much lately compared to how much I used to fish.
2: Yeah, Tom Spicer, Angler 360. We've been talking about going out for a while. I know he's itching to get out there too. Him and Dylan from Hog Squad Fishing. We definitely want to get out there and try some of those new slapper baits that have been all the rage. People are they're flying off the shelves at Angler 360.
0: Oh yeah.
2: Very, very cool bait.
0: I haven't tried one yet.
2: Yeah, they're doing an amazing job with those. They're killing it inshore. I think they're between those are tied with like the NLBNs right now for sales there, which is
0: really
2: incredible.
0: And the good news about it is with the slapper baits, you know, it's like an original product that you're dealing with, like the people.
2: Well, it's locally owned.
0: I was going to say it's locally
2: owned. You know, just like Miralure. I mean, yeah. It's a locally owned company. And, you know, a lot of companies are locally owned somewhere. Somewhere's local to them. Right. But it's really nice when you can support small businesses that are, you know, Tampa Bay based. That's always a really fun thing.
0: Well, you know, and NLBN is, I don't, you know, I've never fished with one before. I've always been kind of a traditional, you know, jig head on like a, I don't know, man, like a Little John or something like that. I mean, just
2: yeah, my go-to is, I mean, realistically, you can, there's not much you can't, I would go back to what C.A. Richardson taught me a long time ago. A white bucktail jig.
0: Yeah, he's big on bucktail jigs.
2: You can, I mean, to paraphrase, I can't quite do it like CA, but he pretty much sounds like, well, you know, if you take a bucktail jig, you're able to have an amazing time catching all kinds of fish around the Platts. And, you know,
0: well, he has a video on how to work a bucktail jig
2: right.
0: in all kinds of different ways to make it appealing to different types of fish.
2: Right, and it's incredible. Check out Flats Class TV on social media. And check out Flats Class University. The guy is an absolute wealth of knowledge when it comes to inshore fishing. I've learned a lot of the things that I personally utilize when it comes to inshore fishing from CA. He's been a good friend and a mentor for a very long time. His son Cameron does an amazing job, Lateral Media.
0: Yeah, Lateral Media does a
2: great
0: job.
2: Those guys do a great job with video production. And I think they do the majority of the television shows that you're going to enjoy on Waypoint TV, etc. We've filmed with him several times for Lithium Battery Power. If you really want to see a cool series that features everybody from Gray and myself.
0: Yeah, you see my big ass.
2: Yeah, that. It's like...
0: Yeah.
2: For some reason, I just heard Chris Wilhelm's voice when you said it. It's like, oh, Gray's big ass.
0: Yeah. You can't throw a bowling ball.
2: I don't know. You did all right when we were bowling.
0: I can't bowl, dude. I suck at bowling. I think I bowled like a 60.
2: Well, you act like you're golfing when you bowl. And you're
0: huge. I can play golf. Yeah. He's like someone who can play somewhere, be so good at golf. He sure can't throw a bowling ball.
2: Well, I mean, look at Tiger Woods. And I mean, then there's driving.
0: You
2: know,
0: yeah,
2: it's like, I saw a meme on Instagram the other day, or I guess it was a reel, whatever. And it's like, I can drive like Tiger Woods, and it shows the guy hitting a perfect drive. And then it says, my friend can also drive like Tiger Woods. And then his friend comes through on the golf cart and hits him.
0: Yeah. Yeah, I mean,
2: Big shout out to Tiger.
0: Yeah.
2: Hey, that's a beauty.
0: Yeah, Tiger, if you're listening.
2: Yeah.
0: You know.
2: Don't let that Range Rover keep you down, man.
0: Oh, my God. I would have a driver if I was Tiger, but you know, he says that they try to like blackmail him and all this other kind of stuff.
2: There's some things you just have to do yourself, you know?
0: Yeah, I guess so. I mean, maybe
2: don't drink and drive. Please drink responsibly.
0: Yeah, maybe the people that blackmail him are like, hey, I'm going to tell everybody you're in the backseat doing drugs.
2: It's like, no, yeah. I'm just hammered.
0: Yeah. Yeah.
2: I like whatever. Tiger.
0: Yeah, he's cool. Whatever.
2: Hey, anybody isn't going to criticize, you know. Everybody makes dumb decisions, but Tiger's like, I have a feeling, so some comedian was saying, it's like every 10 years or so, it's kind of like cicadas or whatever, Tiger Woods just decides, you know what? It's about time for me to get a DUI.
0: Yeah. Dude, he you know, the one he did in 2021 where he, you know, destroyed his leg and everything like that.
2: Was that in a Buick?
0: No.
2: It was the Escalade.
0: It was in a Genesis.
2: Oh, Genesis.
0: Yeah, no, Escalade.
2: The Escalade was the wife.
0: Yeah, that's then, when he was getting chased down with a golf club. And then he ran into a tree in the community of Isleworth.
2: Over in Orlando.
0: Yeah.
2: Yeah.
0: Which I met Tiger there when I was... I played Isleworth one day. And Tiger was there doing a meet and greet for Hero World Challenge. Hero Motorcycles is like a big Indian motorcycle brand, like out of India. And Tiger was there. And I could see, you know, Tiger's one of those people where you can see it in his eyes that he does not feel like meeting any more people. right?
2: I don't blame him.
0: Yeah, I don't either. I mean, he probably everywhere, he can't go anywhere, you know? I mean, that's his life is probably very isolated. You know, and I've seen him, you know, inside the ropes, like at tournaments and stuff like that, playing golf. But then I saw him at this thing and met him for a second. It's like a handshake photo thing. And they're like, you know, whatever.
2: So you didn't full on like, you know,
0: fangirl over Tiger?
2: Yeah.
0: No, because he's just a dude who's really good at golf. And
2: it's not like he's John Daly or anything.
0: John Daly got a lot more out of me than Tiger did. But the other thing was that John Daly and I were having drinks.
2: Oh, yeah.
0: Right? Whereas Tiger and I just made, you know, we just looked at each other in the eyes for a second, and I could see the pain and fatigue behind those eyes. You know what I mean? Like, he just looked like, I'm so tired of meeting people. I wish this was over.
2: Right,
0: you know, that kind of thing. He just has that look to him. And I think he's a lot more, like, intense and cerebral than John Daly. John Daly's more of like a, hey, whatever happens, happens, and I'm cool with whatever and
2: yeah,
0: that kind of stuff. You know, he just doesn't look like he...
2: Dude's a legend.
0: Yeah, he doesn't look like he's grinding in his own mind like Tiger does. But it was... That's where he ran the Escalade into a tree. He was in that community. So maybe it's also just, you know, sour memory of that neighborhood. At that time, I think in 2013, he'd already sold his house in there. I think it was 2013. I can't remember exactly. I just remember, no, it might have been 2015. But I just remember I got a lot of heat from work about it, even though it was a manufacturer. It was from the manufacturer that I ran the dealership for. It was an event that they sent me to as a result of some incentive that I had hit. And it was really cool. But then my boss is all like, all you ever do want to do is play golf. You know, and I was like, whatever, dude, I'm alive. You know what I mean? Like, I'm going to live my life. You think you're going to send me out to go play Tiger Woods' home golf course and go meet Tiger Woods, and you think I'm not going to go? Right?
2: You got to have hobbies, man.
0: Yeah. So... sorry, but I mean, I'm going to live my life one time, and I'm not going to get opportunities like that. You know, that doesn't just come up, right?
2: So, well, I take it Curtis Yandel is working today. So, guys, if you, because he's not in the studio, so he better be over at Rivard Buick GMC selling some beautiful vehicles. Guys, if you're in the market for a great vehicle, check out Curtis Yandel and the team over at Rivard Buick GMC. They have some great deals going on right now. Our friends just sent us over a great new script. We got a new commercial that we're gonna be dropping first thing next week, which is pretty cool. But the great guy to talk to. Rivard Buick GMC is a great place to go if you don't want high pressure. If you want somebody that's actually gonna figure out, hey, what is the best vehicle for you? What do you want?
0: Yep.
2: And how do we get you into it in a manner that makes sense for you financially?
0: Of course.
2: Because, you know, a lot of dealerships, none that I would name off the top of my head, but just the nature of the beast, they'll want to get you into something and, you know, God knows if it's going to be some, you know, the best deal for you. I certainly hope.
0: You should just always check Rivard Buick GMC before you buy somewhere else.
2: You should.
0: Because
2: we have the lowest pricing in the country for the most part. Yes. And it's incredible.
0: And
2: people
0: won't have to fight with somebody for 6 hours to get the same price that Rivard's offering to you up front.
2: Yep, very, very great company. Yeah. We've been partners with them for the better part of a decade now.
0: Yep.
2: And they've taken very good care of everybody. I mean, I've bought my vehicles from Rivard Buick GMC. My family has. A lot of our friends, most of our friends have, and they've been very happy. So just like anything else we, you know, pitch to you on the show, we wouldn't pitch you something that's crap. With these companies, we do business with these companies. Our friends and family do business with them. And they've always kept everybody very happy. So, give Curtis Yandel a shout if you're ever down there. Because the cool thing about Rivard is most of the guys over there, if you go into there, you're going to see, you know, most of their offices have, you know, Tampa Bay Fishing Radio, other fishing companies and stuff like that. Those guys are all fishermen and boaters for the most part. Big shout out to the team over there for all the support that they've given us throughout the years. It's really nice when you can, you know, sit there and you can talk fishing with somebody. Again, we just, being a fisherman, you either get it or you don't. If you're a fisherman and you talk to another fisherman that actually enjoys the water and fishing and everything. I was talking to my buddy, Bruce Rector yesterday, doing a great job, Mayor of Clearwater. We've had him on the show a couple of times. He's going to be returning to do an episode with us coming up, probably in late May or June here. It's May right now. I can't believe it's already, you know, it's going crazy. But yeah, we're talking about how wonderful it is when you have that saltwater lifestyle, that boating, fishing hobby, that passion. It's really something that if somebody doesn't get it, they just don't quite get it. But it's once you get that bug and you like to be around salt water and by the water and, you know, get out there and bend a rod, it's really, really rewarding.
0: Well, and that's okay. So one of the things that I found to be really important and has changed drastically in the last decade is all of the politicians that have been coming into play in the local area,
2: yeah,
0: they've all been very concerned about the water quality.
2: Absolutely.
0: More so than they used to be in the past. And I think that it's a wonderful thing. I think also Ron DeSantis himself has been very concerned about it. If you've noticed that since DeSantis has become, you know, but since he's been the governor, we haven't really had the red tide events at a frequent level like we used to have. I think he stopped a lot of water flow out of Lake Okeechobee. I think he's worked on a lot of things to help maintain, and it could be coincidence, but he said he would do it, right? When he was working on elected, he did say he was going to work these things out. And a lot of people were like, you know, it'll never happen. It doesn't matter. Red tide comes out of nowhere. We don't know what causes it and all this other kind of stuff, which was all, you know, may have been made up, right? It seems like it was. But of course, you know, it comes down to who's paying your scientists, right?
2: That's a very good point.
0: That's always what happens is the scientists know that they have to get funded. And if they don't get funded, then, you know, they won't have a job. So unfortunately, scientists, I haven't seen a lot of them give an independent study that didn't fall right in line with the agenda that whoever was paying them wanted.
2: I'm just laughing, thinking about like the cigarette companies, like back in the heyday.
0: Telling you they're good for you.
2: It's like, this is
0: what you need, ma'am, is a cigarette.
2: Yeah, these is a cigarette, so doctors smoke.
0: Yeah. Yeah. You know? Yeah. See,
2: yeah. 9 out of 10 physicians say this is a cigarette of choice. Yeah. You know? Cigarettes? Yeah. Of course I want a cigarette. Yeah, what do I look like, a Mary?
0: I saw a meme the other day where they had they were talking about, they figured out that non-filter cigarettes were bad for you, so then they started making cigarettes with an asbestos.
2: Yeah, I remember that.
0: Yeah,
2: it's I saw that. And, that's cool.
0: Awesome. Yeah, that's what you need.
2: Let's make it even worse.
0: Yeah, so, you know, it's one of those things, like I said, I mean, we've gotten into this world where so many things are bought and paid for with information, and we get the information from a scientist and we think to ourselves, all right, well, that's settled. But really, that's the whole point of science. We went through it a lot with obviously COVID, and then of course, you know, we also go through it a lot with, you know, the conversations about climate change, etc.
2: Aren't we supposed to be underwater right now?
0: Yeah, according to, you know, all sorts of different predictions that have been made in the past, you know, we would be, you know, the world would be destroyed by now. But it's not. And one of the things that I've noticed happens is that they used to do like 5 and 10 year predictions and say that everything would be underwater in 5 and 10 years, or that we would be run out of fossil fuels. And, you know, back in 1985, that was 40 years ago, they said they only had 50 years worth of fossil fuels left.

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3: He sent me a video today. He said it is already getting rough.
4: Oh, really?
3: So be careful out there.
4: Yeah, you
3: know,
4: absolutely.
3: We know a lot of people are going to be out there fishing today. And
4: where did Greg launch out of?
3: Probably John's Pass.
4: John's Pass.
3: Yeah.
4: Greg, hope you catch him up today, buddy, if you're listening. It's definitely kingfish weather.
5: It is. It's a day where if it wasn't possible to win some money, I would not be out there. You know, so that's
4: yeah, we hope you catch the big one, brother.
3: Yeah. But we'll get into the next. I think we should talk about Red Snapper in the next segment.
4: Oh, but, there's a lot been going on with that.
3: But before that, you know, I still want to complain that
4: we
3: don't really have really anything specifically solid about Gags. I mean, it seems like they've said they're going to do a bigger season. We don't know exactly how many days yet. Have you seen anything on this?
4: No, we don't have the exact number yet, but it is going to be, from everything that I am aware of, it is going to be a larger season for Gag Grouper.
3: Yeah.
4: And I say that from somebody that's on the panel for getting this thing taken care of.
3: Well, it needs to be. I mean, I've been
4: science
3: watching videos.
4: Is really, the science, if you will, I'm using like air quotes when I do that.
3: Yeah.
4: We're using a lot better techniques. NOAA Fisheries is really taking this seriously. The state's trying to get involved with some stuff on the state level, which I always agree with.
3: I think the state should manage it.
4: I really think that the state should manage those fisheries as well. I'm very, very grateful to be a part of the process when it comes to the federal government side of it.
3: Right.
4: However, I do believe the individual Gulf states should have, that control, because we see what happened with FWC taking over Red Snapper, where otherwise the federal government, for recreational anglers, they were, giving the rules. They still do it for charter captains and commercial and stuff like that. However, what we've seen with the recreational anglers and with the state of Florida taking over that fishery, we've seen nothing but great results. And, you know, for example, I caught a keeper red snapper just the other day out with Brian Ruby, and we were only probably 20 miles offshore. First bait I dropped, I caught a keeper red snapper. And I think, well, we might have been a little bit further that, for those of you that actually know the area. We were over like by the Blackthorn.
3: Oh, okay, yeah.
4: So, I mean, that's probably, that's pushing, I guess, a 30-mile boundary. But for the most part, yeah, the red snapper are there. And I digress. The state taking over that particular fishery has done wonders. And what it's proven to us, Gray, is we have an abundance of American red snapper out in the Gulf. So it's not... it's not like there's some kind of weird endangered fish or anything like that, which is also what we've seen with Gag Grouper. And I'm sure those of you that fish for Gags, even those of you that don't fish for Gags, you know how abundant the Gag Grouper fishery is even here in Tampa Bay. For the most part, any piece of structure is holding Gag Grouper that's in Tampa Bay. And that's a fact. The ledges of the ship channel, great place for Gag Grouper. I mean, you yourself, you went out to the sandbar with, what? You like one plug were you trolling, or two?
3: We were trolling two plugs. We were trolling, one plug and one plug and one planer with a jig head on it.
4: But my point is, you were just bored coming from the sandbar, and you caught two or three keeper gags.
3: We caught two. Yeah, if we caught three, we would have kept three because it would have been legal. But

0: Yeah, we caught two. It was easy. Just trolling down the channel. I mean, you know, doing 6 or 7 miles an hour.
1: I love it.
0: Just dragging plugs. And
1: well, it looks like
0: they were out there. So my point is with gags, I know we got to come up onto the next, up into a commercial break, but my point is with gags is that we need better information on them. We need to have solid ideas of what's going to happen.
1: Yeah, and that's in the process. Yeah, for sure. I can assure everybody of that as a person that's intimately involved.
0: And they are
1: with
0: everywhere. And they are everywhere. And I'll tell you why I know that.
1: We'll talk about that when we get back from the break. Guys, we're going to be back right after the break. Check out our friends at RevardBuickGMC.com. And we'll be back in just probably 10 minutes or so.

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0: 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This is Captain Zach Sturm.
1: What's up?
0: I got Gray Birchall.
1: Yeah, how's it going?
0: I'm just still thinking about your seminal happenings.
1: Yeah, so I'm really bad about this, and I don't mean to be, but if like I've been trying to get into the regular Seminole Happenings Facebook group for years,
0: which love the group
1: for no reason,
0: fantastic group.
1: Yeah, there's nothing wrong with that group. So, and it's only because like someone will be in there and they're like, "Hey, I got this issue," and I'll be like trying to comment to help. You know, that's all, and I see that kind of stuff. So it's a public group, but it's like when I try to comment, it sends me to their set of questions and I answer them, right? And I'm truthful. I live in Tampa. I don't live in Seminole. But they obviously want people that live in the area. I live 20 minutes from Seminole.
0: We're in Seminole.
1: Right? Yeah. Yeah. So anyway, they never let me in. They finally did after me answering those questions about 100 times.
0: But beforehand, you did something.
1: Yeah, so I made my own Seminole Happenings, right, as like a troll thing. I wanted them to notice me, maybe say, hey, wow, you know, maybe we've upset this guy because we won't let him in. That's the kind of stuff I'll do if, like, you don't pay attention to me a little bit. When all I'm trying to do
0: He's
1: is
0: like
1: just,
0: Kanye West.
1: Yeah. Well, I mean, I'm not like Kanye West, but
0: I didn't give you permission to look at me.
1: I'm also, you know, compared to Kanye West, I'm poor. So
0: I think a lot of people are poor compared to Kanye West. Yeah.
1: But the it was fun, man. I made my own Seminole Happenings group. It's got 65 members in it right now. You can check it out. You know, so if you're interested in getting some information on what's going on in Seminole, you know, you got a question, I could answer it for you if you want. I'm probably the only one that will. But it is a fun group, so check it out. If it is the Seminole Happenings that has like 100,000 members in it, that's not the one you want to join if you're trying to get a hold of me.
0: But that's not the parody page.
1: Yeah, the one you want.
0: That's the useful page.
1: Yeah, that's the one that you could actually get like real information. But it did bother me. Tampa Offshore is the same format right now where we're a public group and we have to go in and approve like non-members to make comments. And, you know, it does probably send them through the same little rigmarole with like, hey, are you, you know, okay with answering our questions and making sure that you agree to the group rules and you're not going to spam us and, you know, whatever. We go in as much as we can and try to make sure that we let appropriate people into the group once they've tried to submit a comment.
0: Right, right.
1: We manage the group as best we can. Some days take longer than others. Just depends on what's going on. But it's important to us and our members and people trying to join the group and trying to help other fishermen with a comment, or even say something funny, or even comment something that is irrelevant, that they're still, you know, a real person, you know, we probably still will let you in, right? As long as you're real. But Seminole Happenings, dude, I mean, they put me through it for years. So I'm not really going to take this group down, even though it is a parody group. But I'm not going to take it down for a very long time. And I don't know if I'll ever take it down. And it's irrelevant. It's got 65 members, and that's fine. Now, I think that people join it by accident sometimes, which is awesome. That's what I want.
0: That's cool.
1: Yeah. But yeah, so manage your group. If you got a Facebook group and you want people to enjoy it and do a good, you know, and get a lot out of it, just let the people in it. Because I've never tried to advertise in Seminole Happenings, right? It's not like I've gone beyond their group rules. Same thing with Tampa Offshore. You can advertise in Tampa Offshore, but you have to talk to us first, right? And then we will work out whatever it is if you want to advertise. But, I mean, if you're selling your fishing rods or, you know, if you're selling a boat and you're not a boat dealer and you're not a tackle shop, then, yeah, you can do that. But if you are a boat dealer or you are a tackle shop and you want to sell fishing rods or your boat, then we got to work out a plan. You know, we got to work out an agreement. That's just how it works. So pretty basic Facebook stuff. It's pretty amazing to me that we even have to have this conversation. But I do have a lot of fun posting weird stuff in the Seminole Happenings parody group.
0: Yes, you do.
1: I do. And AI has become, that is one of the only things that I've gotten out of AI, is being able to make weird graphics, things that I think are funny, without a whole lot of effort. I used to, when I did something funny, I had to do it through like various apps. You ever use the app Juxtaposer?
0: I have not.
1: Well, you don't even need this stuff anymore. You basically just take like two or three pictures and say, mash all this into something funny, and AI will do it for you. But back in the day, you used to have to use Juxtaposer, and that's like where you have, you can take two photos and you can juxtapose the one photo over the other and then erase part of it and make it look the way you want. It always looks really raggedy, you know, like some third grader with Photoshop. Even if you're amazing at this app, if you were the best user of this app of all time, you're still going to get a very butchered result, which I think is funny, but some people may not, and that's just part of my sense of humor.
0: It's true.
1: Yeah, I know. I'm a weird guy. Anyway, I think we should talk about Red Snapper. We talked about gags. Oh, the one thing that I have seen with gags, because I meant to talk about this in the last segment. If you watch like a Hog Squad video on YouTube, like Hog Squad Fishing, or if you pay attention to the guys, you know, in the Skyway Misfits, or any of that kind of stuff. I mean, Dylan is out there, dude. He's catching gags 5, 7, 10 miles offshore.
0: Absolutely. No problem.
1: And they're stacked up, and he's trying to catch mangrove snapper, can't get to the mangrove snapper because the gags are eating instead. Mm-hmm. Yeah. He's getting upgraded to gags when he hooks a mangrove snapper, which is an indicator that the gags are eating the mangrove snapper, which we knew was going to happen. And he's got gags boiling on the surface. You know, they're like literally eating surface baits, flatline baits, all that kind of stuff. So, yes, gags are everywhere. I hope that our season is long. Now, Red Snapper, they did make an announcement. Was it yesterday?
0: Yeah.
1: Yeah. All right. So yesterday they announced.
0: Oh, the president. Yeah.
1: Yeah, the president announced that there would be a 147-day season.
0: Yeah.
1: In the Gulf of Mexico. And that's going to run June 1st through October 26th.
0: Well, it's actually the Gulf of America. Gulf of America. Cinco de Mayo is coming up.
1: Yeah, I know. I read it off of unfortunate. You know, actually off of NOAA Fisheries, you know, website. I don't know why. But anyway, they're going to give you 19 more days than they had in 2025. And the expansion is, they're saying, is driven by unused quotas and higher stock estimates. Higher stock estimates, I think, is pretty big. It's pretty big to say, because I remember when they shut Red Snapper down back in 2009, I believe it was. I don't remember the exact day. I just remember the time when it happened. And I was talking with some guys at work that were avid fishermen. One of them is a boat builder now, pretty prominent boat builder. And he was like, dude, if you go out to a wreck or a reef or any type of bottom number, and this was in 2009 when they were said to be very, it was concerning, the numbers that they were worried about with the red snapper. They were talking about the population of red snapper being very limited. He's like, that's all you can catch. It's all that's all there is there is red snapper on all these numbers, right? And he's like, so I don't know exactly what they're thinking, but red snapper are literally everywhere. And, you know, they still are literally everywhere. They're more everywhere than they were 17 years ago. But it's definitely one of those things where, you know, higher stock estimates. I just find that to be a funny way to put it. Because, absolutely. Yes, higher stock estimates. Well, at the time when they were shutting it down, I think the stock estimates were severely wrong. And so, you know, once again, this goes right back into, it just depends on who we elect, right? And it's unfortunate that there's so much politics in fishing, but they manage fish at a federal level. That's why I want it to be done at the state level. You know, and there's some things like with red snapper. I mean, you and I have fished the Alabama red snapper season.
0: Yeah.
1: Right. And at the same time,
0: FWC up there.
1: That's right. They do have the Alabama FWC, you know, they will, you know, they'll enforce the law. But, you know, I think that Alabama's season on red snapper at the time was much more reasonable than the Florida season.
0: No doubt.
1: And you were allowed to go out on the weekends and go catch red snapper and stay and fish in Alabama waters. You just had to get an Alabama fishing license.
0: I think it's just it's really
1: which
0: just
1: wasn't
0: what part of the pass you come through, right?
1: When yeah, the whole thing,
0: Orange Beach, Alabama.
1: You were going to be going back and forth across that line.
0: Yeah,
1: because the line 100%. Literally ran the channel.
0: Correct.
1: There's almost no way for you to say, oh, we're in Alabama right now.
0: Yeah, or if you're fishing up there, you probably want to have both licenses.
1: You would need both licenses.
0: Yeah.
1: But I mean, I don't think the license costs anything.
0: Not that much.
1: $10-$15.
0: Yeah.
1: I remember getting it. I remember having to get online and get it. So we were fishing with Grant Godwin, and he was like, "Yeah, make sure you get your Alabama fishing license." But I'll tell you what. I mean, it's also one of those things where if you were in the Gulf and you're fishing in Alabama state waters or Florida state waters, which you're really not because we're far enough out to be in federal waters.
0: Mm-hmm. Right.
1: You have no idea which one you're in, really. I mean, it might show on a chart, but I don't remember it showing on any of the charts that we were looking at.
0: I don't think there's necessarily a line. Now, some maps may be, you know, a little bit more detailed, but for the most part, I didn't see anything on the maps.
1: I didn't either. And I remember looking at like my Navionics stuff because we had all that 3D bottom and everything. And, you know, what was interesting up there is, you know, they have like a mile, several mile long set of pyramid reefs out there that are right, you know, just a few miles off the beach. And you can go out there and you can catch a keeper red snapper on those pyramid reefs. One after another. And in fact, you know, we caught a couple on those pyramid reefs that were probably over 10 pounds.
0: Right.
1: You know, I mean, most of the ones we caught were smaller and we didn't keep them because we were trying to catch bigger fish, but you could have kept them, right? If you were out there struggling to catch fish and it was the first time you'd ever gone to go do it, it'd be a very easy place for you to just run your boat out there, take your kids, whatever, put them on a couple keeper red snapper, make their day. You know, maybe make your own day if you're not a super experienced fisherman and you're not used to looking at, you know, I mean, for you and I, we're kind of spoiled, you know, I mean, if it ain't 15 pounds, we're like, okay, whatever.
0: Right. You know, exactly.
1: It's a cookie cutter red snapper. But, and we caught a 30 pounder, not on those pyramid reefs, but, you know, a little further out, on that same weekend, we caught a 30 pounder, Grant Godwin did. That was a monster, dude. I mean, you know, you catch a 30 pound red snapper and you kind of look at it like, you know, this is a different animal. I remember when it came up and we were just like, the hell is that?
0: Yeah, they're ridiculous.
1: Yeah, the big old hump on their head.
0: Oh, dude, they're crazy.
1: Yeah. But I'm excited for red snapper season. Obviously, June 1st, right around the corner.
0: Yeah. I can't believe it's already May.
1: I know. I can't believe it's already May, dude.
0: I hope all the small business owners out there renewed their LLC.
1: Yeah.
0: If not, it's too late.
1: Yeah, now it's going to be like $500 or whatever.
0: I think it's $400.
1: Yeah. Yeah. It's expensive. You don't want it. Yeah, but yeah.
0: Can't believe it's May already. That's absolutely crazy.
1: But yeah, man, I mean, red snapper has become such a staple in this fishery. We get, you know, the charter captains are slammed up with red snapper season. If you're thinking about getting out there on a charter, you need to get with one of the charters that we work with on the show. That would be Saltwater Cowboy. That would be Hernando Beach.
0: Yeah.
1: Charters.
0: Double time offshore charters. Yeah. Captain Kevin Lampman and Christian. Yep. Salty Dog Charters. The man, the myth, the legend. Sea Jesus himself.
1: Sea Jesus, yep.
0: Yeah. Brandon looks like our Lord and Savior. He kind of does.
1: He does. He kind of looks like the South Park version of Jesus.
0: He does. Oh my God, that's what I was going to say.
1: Yeah. He does.
0: Oh, Brandon, if you're listening to this, I hope you catch a big fish today, buddy.
1: Yeah.
0: I love you, bro. Oh, yeah, that's great. Captain Martin Lane's out there, too. Fantastic. Inverted fishing charters, you know, just fantastic people. But, yeah, there's a lot of exciting stuff coming up. I was talking to Captain Dustin Moore of Hernando Beach Charters. Very talented organization.
1: Yeah.
0: Great charter if you're ever in the need of one. It's he's got some really cool stuff coming out that are going to be discussed on the show in depth, and I think it's going to be a game changer for a lot of anglers. We're going to keep that secret until we have everything put together and get him on the show to help reveal that. But also, we'd be remiss if we didn't mention Saltwater Cowboy Offshore Charters, Captain Brian Ruby. He actually just sent me a text giving the weather report from Egmont Key. We'll give that weather report today for this segment, brought to you by our friends at Mastery Engine Center, because I know he's out there running a pair of Suzuki 300s.
1: Yep.
0: 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We have repower centers all across the state of Florida, East Coast, West Coast, Panhandle, and the Florida Keys, not to mention an entire network of Mastery Engine Center facilities up the Eastern Seaboard. So it doesn't matter if you're in Maine or in Florida, there's a Mastery Engine Center that you can visit and get that taken care of. And that's a great peace of mind to have with an outboard motor, because you have everything from a dedicated 800 line where you can talk to a tech right there. Or, you know, of course, you could go in and have something done. But it's great. You have a lot of problems that you can just, you know, kind of tidy up with a phone call. That's a lot better than having to be away from your boat. I don't know about you, but I prefer to be on the water as much as I can. Today probably isn't the day that I'm going to want to do it. It's, this weather is, Gray, you want to go ahead and give that weather report again, because it appears that, the morning is a little bit better than was previously forecast, which I think is fantastic. We got a bunch of tournament anglers out there today, and we certainly hope that you guys have tight lines and calm seas.
1: Yeah, but it's going to be picking up.
0: It will. Be very vigilant.
1: It's going to be picking up.
0: What do we got?
1: Well, it's, you know, right around 8, you know, so in the next 30 minutes or so, it's supposed to be, you know, we're getting south winds, but it's going to be picking up to 18 knots, gusting to 26, you know, and then throughout the day, it's going to continue to build up to about 3 feet. And by the early evening, you're looking at just a little over 3 feet, right? So... and that's at the Egmont Channel entrance. So that's not very far.
0: Right.
1: You know, you get further offshore and it is going to get worse. You're going to have, you know, 4 and 5 foot seas, throughout the day. You know, so if you go beyond the channel entrance buoy, the
0: flagpole and the ditch and G cut are going to be packed today.
1: Yeah. That's where everybody's going to be. You know, so I'm assuming, yeah, the, any of that kind of stuff. If anybody's going to be catching any fish today, it's going to be probably from in the bay. Most people are not going to be trying to, you know, get out there in 3 foot seas, especially when you have 25 knot winds. That means that you're going to have 3 foot seas on like a really short wave period. For me, that's just not fun. In fact, I didn't even look at the wave period, but let's check it out really quick because it is important to know the wave period. It's on 4 second period.
0: Yeah, that can make or break your day when it
1: that's
0: comes
1: a
0: that
1: really rough time.
0: Oh, dude.
1: Yeah, 4 second period.
0: You need a chiropractor after that.
1: Yeah, that's to me, that's 3 feet on a 4 second period means it is just going to be stacked up out there. You are not going to be able to run anywhere fast. So if you get yourself out there and it may be smooth, a little bit smoother right now, if you wait a whole lot longer, you're going to have a really long ride coming back. Right. And that's where you got to watch out.
0: 100%.
1: Yeah. That's where you got to watch out and be careful. Because it's, God, I've just had my ass kicked so many times offshore and stuff like this, and I just do not feel like dealing with it.
2: Not at Newport Richey?
1: No.
3: Wow. That's a good place to get your ass kicked, too.
1: I've stayed out of Newport Richey for that reason, because I've been offered to have my ass kicked. We talk about it about once every radio show, but...
3: You didn't take them up on it?
1: I decided not to go, dude. I just, you know, come up to Newport Richey, and I'll beat your ass. And I said, no, I think I'm good, dude. I'm probably gonna just stay here in Tampa.
3: Yeah, I'm going to pass
1: on
3: that.
1: Not take an ass whooping, dude.
3: Appreciate the offer, though.
2: But, well, I mean, what happens if someone goes to Seminole Happenings and, you know, asks you if you want to get your butt whooped? Only in Newport Richey, though.
1: I would probably still decline.
2: Okay.
1: But it'd be a cool place to go do that. If you're interested in asking me if I want my ass kicked, go into the Seminole Happenings Facebook group, the one that I made.
3: But you have to become a member.
1: Yeah, I'll let you in. Yes. Don't worry. It doesn't matter. We're looking for new membership right now. All right? We need new members because we've only got 65 of them. The other one's got like 114,000 or something like that, and they don't care if you're a member or not. Obviously, they got enough members because it took me like 3 years to become a member of it, and it shouldn't be that hard. I'm just, you know,
3: Gray only has one. We're looking for sponsors, too, for Gray's Seminole Happenings.
1: I would take sponsors, yeah.
3: There's only one caveat there. I mean, Seminole Happenings, it's very serious business. It is. Gray's Seminole Happenings, just make this very clear.
1: Yeah.
3: But there are some stipulations that have agreed upon.
1: You could own this group for probably somewhere between $5,000 plus gratuity. You know what I mean?
3: But Gray does have one stipulation.
1: Yeah.
3: All the sponsorship money, he's going to take 30% of it and keep it for himself.
1: Ooh, well, you know, I need to do something.
3: I think he's going to do a kingfish tournament.
1: I got to live.
3: He's got to live.
1: You know, but the big thing for me is with Seminole Happenings is if we can get ourselves to 100 members, then I will give away a pub sub. Yes. Actually, that's a great idea. I will give away a public sub of your choice from the Seminole Publix. So let me know. I'll probably, if you live closer to that Publix than I do, I'll probably just Venmo you the money. We're looking
3: here's
1: at maybe,
3: $12.
1: Yeah. So the 100th member, right, of Seminole Happenings, you can send me a receipt if you want the exact amount, or I'll send you around $10 to $12.
3: As long as I can have 30% of their sandwich. That's
1: whatever.
3: All, that's
1: yeah.
3: All
1: yeah. Well, no, I don't want.
3: That's a
1: I don't want any of
3: reasonable.
1: I don't want any of it. I'm selfless, right? You know, that's.
3: I want to help as many people as a good Lord will allow me.
1: That's
3: to,
1: right. You know? So I'm selfless. And I'm making nothing, right? So that's what I'm trying to do. So.
3: Well, you got to pay all your scientists.
1: Yeah, that's right.
3: People in lab coats.
1: Yeah, and then you'd ask me, why do I do it, Gray? And that's because I'm selfless. So,
3: baby Billy
1: Freeman. We hit 100 members. I will give away a Publix sub of your choice at the Publix in Seminole.
2: No butt whoopings included.
1: Yeah, and no, yeah, wow. you're not allowed to assault me or commit battery against me, right?
3: Yeah, that's not cool.
1: We're not gonna have any of that.
2: And but, he is taken, folks, so yeah, sorry, ladies.
1: That's right. But public sub of your choice, 100th member of Seminole Happenings. And then we'll figure out some future giveaways as time goes on. But
3: might even give away a Papa John's pizza for 200 members.
1: We'll
3: which
1: see.
3: I will be taking 30% of as well.
1: Well, that is two slices probably. Let's see. I'm curious to see.
3: Be dining off this one.
1: Unfortunately,
3: years.
1: nobody is going into the new Seminole Happenings yet. But guys, if you're listening to the show right now, if we can hit 100, I will give away a public sub. So, yeah.
3: And if you really want to go to a group, it's not. So, Tampa Offshore Fishing on Facebook, guys. If you want to go to a group that's not absolutely insane, check out Tampa Offshore Fishing. We have great tips. We've got all the information you ever want and a great community there. We're almost to 40,000 members. A big thank you to all of those that are a member already.
1: Yep.
3: Really great community. We wouldn't be here on the radio if it weren't for Tampa Offshore Fishing. So be sure to join and invite your friends enjoy the content, enjoy everything else. And if you're somebody that, you know, wants to get your business out there and things like that, we certainly offer, you know, some advertising and stuff like that too. It's always good to get that organic advertising as opposed to, you know, just ads that you don't know if, you know, what's going to happen with it. I just personally haven't had a lot of luck with Facebook ads. So that's why I kind of have a, you know, an opinion about that. But nonetheless, guys, it's a great community. Tampa Offshore Fishing. Be sure to check it out on Facebook and join. Great. You were talking a little bit about Red Snapper.
1: Yeah, Red Snapper.
3: And obviously the season's coming up. It looks like June 1st is going to be the beginning of Red Snapper season, if memory serves me correctly. I'm really excited. Red Snapper are probably one of my favorite fish to catch, just because all of the other fish that really we enjoy catching are going to be in the area that Red Snapper are going to be found anyway. We usually fish an area between 120 to 300 feet. And yeah, I know that sounds like a big expanse of the Gulf. However, those areas are prime bottom fishing. And when we're catching Red Snapper, we're catching everything from yellow eye snapper to mutton snapper, mangrove snapper, yellowtail snapper. It's just a lane snapper even.
1: Right.
3: It's a really great place to fill up a box a day of Red Snapper fishing. And that's one thing. If you need a charter, you can certainly message Tampa Offshore Fishing on Facebook or Instagram, and we will hook you up with a great captain. We work with many of them. And if we can't get you booked on one of their trips, because they book up really quick, we also know a bunch of other captains in the community that hopefully will have room for you. Red Snapper, let me tell you, the charter captains are booking those up. It's just a very popular season because it's a great fish. And if you haven't targeted them before, let me tell you, it's a trip of a lifetime, because those big, big Red Snapper, like we were catching with Brian Ruby, man, you get one of those, it'll put you in a workout, and there's a lot of meat on those fish, Gray. You've caught plenty of them in your day.
1: Yeah, I have. And, you know, when you get those larger Red Snapper like that, they're good. they're good to eat. But also, I'll tell you what, man, like when they're in the column, you know, you're dropping your bait down and they're all fired up, which is really easy to get them fired up. You know, I think that they would probably eat a turd covered in burnt hair. I mean, they're just not discerning fish. They will, man. They're everywhere. They'll eat anything. Whatever. But
3: when I listen to Gray talk on this show, sometimes I feel like I'm listening to Theo Vaughn.
1: Well, I'm just saying, it's
3: some
1: it's
3: of the
1: just,
3: things you say, man.
1: I just don't have any fear when I pull up to a spot, a Red Snapper, that we're gonna like not catch any Red Snapper. There are times like with gags, right, where you pull up to a gag spot and you know someone's like, you're with some people that aren't as experienced or maybe aren't on the right tackle or whatever. And you've been telling them all day long, like, hey, that's not big enough, you know, whatever. And then they break one off like first drop.
3: Exactly.
1: Right. Gags will shut down and you'll have to move spots. Red Snapper don't care, man. They just don't. They'll just eat anything. And I don't know why the evolutionary differences would be, like why Red Snapper would be not afraid to eat anything, whereas gags are like, oh, somebody got broke off, we're smart, you know, go into a hole and thump and warn everybody. You know what I mean? That's what they do. And but with Red Snapper, man, I mean, and they just hit it like mid column. It's a lot of fun. It's you can get them like right behind the boat, all boiled up. You know, it's crazy.
3: You know what's crazy? I'll tell you. Mark your calendars, guys. It's only a month away or so.
1: Oh yeah,
3: June the 12th. We're going to have a fantastic tournament at Hula Bay in Tampa. It's right over across the bridge. If you're in St. Pete, you're very close. Hula Bay is one of our favorite waterfront restaurants, great friends of ours. And we've teamed up with our partners at Lithium Battery Power to put together an incredible tournament. Big shout out to Shallow Sport Boats, OG Beers, a lot of fantastic sponsors that are involved with this. T.A. Mahoney and Company, West Coast Marine there, just to get started. We got a lot of great people in there. Pepin Distributors, thank you to those folks as well. This is going to be an incredible event. Inshore Slam Photo Release Tournament. And the top Inshore Slam is going to take home $5,000. That's not bad for a redfish, a trout, and a snook.
1: No, it isn't.
3: The beauty of this is the entry for this tournament is only $50. That $50 is also going to get you breakfast and lunch at Hula Bay, which is going to be absolutely fantastic. It's on a Friday. We did it a little bit different, so it's not going to be on a Saturday. A lot of folks pay $50 for two meals and a $5,000 top prize, not to mention everything from a kids division, kids fish free with an adult that is entered in the tournament, and they eat for free as well. So a lot of prizes. We're going to have raffles and everything. And we're all going to do this to benefit our friends at Tampa Bay Waterkeeper that do such an amazing job getting out there and making sure that our Tampa Bay waters are clean, constantly monitored for any type of pollutants or bacteria. And we absolutely love those folks over there, and we will we'll be doing a little bit more with them in the future. But this is a great start. And also, we're going to have Water Warrior Alliance out there doing a trash cleanup, and we're going to have some prizes and stuff there too. Big thank you to Jenna and the team and all our volunteers for doing such a fantastic job with Water Warrior Alliance there. They're going to be a part of that. But yeah, $5,000 is great for an inshore slam. We're going to have some cool side pots, too, like tournaments within a tournament. For example, longest ladyfish, longest mangrove snapper. And that's just the beginning. June 12th, it's going to be an incredible tournament, fun for the whole family. That is at Hula Bay. Be sure to check out Tampa Offshore Fishing on Facebook. We have the post pinned up there. And also we have, again, we'll get the link up there, Gray, after the show. And also, you know, you'll have the links to all of our sponsors and our friends that support Tampa Bay Fishing Radio and, you know, make these tournaments and everything that we do a lot of fun. So, again, big thank you to Hula Bay and Lithium Battery Power for giving the anglers that opportunity. $50 for a chance to win a top prize of $5,000, not to mention other cash prizes. And OG Beers is going to be out there serving their beautiful Old Glory Lager. We absolutely love the things that they're doing. Lots of fun stuff that we're going to be doing with Jeff and Dave and Sam and the crew over there. Wonderful tournament. So again, that's June 12th. Mark your calendars. It's going to be one hell of a tournament.
1: Yeah, absolutely.
3: Isaiah, we expect you to be there too.
2: You know, I'm usually here during the weekends.
1: That's true. Isaiah works.
3: This is
1: all
3: a Friday.
1: Time.
3: This is a Friday, bro. You don't have an excuse.
2: Friday, I'm at my other job.
3: There you go. So, well, nothing wrong with getting that money.
2: Yeah, well, I mean, I've got to make that money, but I mean, $5,000, that sounds pretty good, too.
3: That's not too bad, you know. Yeah. I think $5,000 is, you know, that's great.
2: That is.
3: And you're going to get all the prize money, too. I mean, it's going to be pretty awesome. It's, you know, we're very excited. Again, Lithium Battery Power coming through. They saw that we were doing this tournament, and you know, they've been such great supporters of so many of the things that Gray and I do in the community. And we absolutely love the fact that their products are hands down some of the most innovative items that so really exciting. When we talk about innovation, Lithium Battery Power has come out with the industry's first marine cranking battery that's lithium. There were a lot of things that you had to do in the past because lithium and the way that your outboard motor is set up with how it recharges the battery, it didn't quite agree with a lot of lithium batteries. LBP has created proprietary technology that they use in all of those batteries that has completely solved that problem. It's an amazing product. It's been tested. It's tried and true. And it's a very reasonably priced one. Check out lithiumbatterypower.com. They have a fantastic array of all kinds of batteries. Whether I'm hanging out tailgating and using their power box to, you know, air fry chicken wings or, you know, run an AC or whatever, or if we're on the boat using their actual marine battery products, lithium battery power is one of our favorite technological products to use. And if you're not familiar with them, be sure to check them out, lithiumbatterypower.com. Also, if you have any questions about the show, we also have a show line that is sponsored by Lithium Battery Power, and that number is 727-383-0835. And if you have a technical question about, for example, like a product, like a battery or something like that, a question about the show, something that you'd like to hear more about on the radio show, or if you want to, you know, ask Gray how many more Seminole Happenings members until they, he can, you can win a pub sub, that's cool. We can figure that out. You can send us a text or leave us a voicemail. That number is 727-383-0835. Man, I'm thinking of, I'm on a pub sub now, damn it.
1: Well, we've gone backwards in Seminole Happenings. I had to ban a business that was advertising without permission. And that's okay. But they just, you know, it's like every post in there is just like a... So we're now at 64 members, so we need 36 Woo. Members to get to 100. Once again, when that 100th member, we're going to get you a public sub. Is that right?
2: And
1: from
2: Gray,
1: the Publix in Seminole.
2: You should have also a competition for a new logo.
1: Yeah. Oh, that's a good idea, dude. Yes. It needs to say Seminole Happenings in the logo. But yes, if someone wants to design a logo for the new Seminole Happenings.
3: I don't know. I kind of like your current one.
1: I like the current one too. But you know what?
3: It's very,
1: there might be something that we've never seen before coming out of this, right?
2: It's, yep.
3: It's a very,
1: and we'll announce it here on air.
3: It's a very good illustration of the quality of
1: you can post
3: group.
1: It in this... the Seminole Happenings. Oh, God. Oh. If you want to announce it in the Seminole Happenings.
3: Just don't do it in the real
1: in our group.
3: One, the good one.
1: Yeah, don't do it in the real group.
3: do it in the crappy one.
1: Yeah.
3: Oh, that's great.
2: Yeah. Oh, this is awesome.
3: There's a legitimate one, and then Gray's is like the illegitimate bastard child.
1: Yeah, I love it, dude. It's my kind of stuff, though. When I was first discovering humor, this was the kind of stuff that I really...
3: When you were first discovering humor?
1: That's right. The things that I first found funny.
3: I guess they're... Yeah. That's a funny thing to think about, I guess.
1: Mocking stuff and doing, you know...
3: There's a time in our lives where we didn't understand humor.
1: Sometimes I think there's a lot of people that are still like that.
2: I agree.
1: Yeah. There's a lot of people that don't understand humor.
3: Oh.
1: And it's unfortunate. But,
3: hey, what's up? Look at this. Look, we got Big Sexy in the studio.
1: Dude. What's up, dog?
3: What's up, man?
1: The yeah, we're good.
4: This might sound weird over the air, right?
1: So, what are you?
5: Hello.
1: So, you taking over for Isaiah later today?
5: Sure thing.
1: Yeah.
5: Two more times this month after this, right?
1: Yep.
3: Really?
2: Yep.
3: Well.
2: Well, you guys have me from 6 to 8, and then after that, I got to switch off with Eric because I've got my other job I got to do, so. And then I switch back at 2 o'clock and do the Myco radio show.
3: Did you get a new position at J.P. Morgan? Because those cannons need attention.
1: Yeah. What a crazy story, huh?
3: Dude, is that fake? Or was
1: yes,
3: that-
1: it's fake. So the guy, so if you guys haven't seen this yet, this dude accused a lady. He worked at J.P. Morgan, and he accused this lady of sexually harassing him, forcing him into sexual acts.
3: And if you see the picture of the guy, no one is going to be sexually harassing this guy.
1: And then when he said he reported it, they're like, oh, you're a minority, we don't care, and all this other kind of stuff.
3: Ridiculous.
1: He tried to say that the culture at J.P. Morgan allowed for this and was supportive of her because he was a minority. And then it obviously came out. And now his picture is like on Facebook and Instagram and stuff. His name is on there. He's getting obviously, J.P. Morgan released all, you know, his name and picture. So he's going to have a hard time finding a job. But he, you know, he tried to besmirch J.P. Morgan and say that this lady was called his girlfriend all kinds of derogatory names and all kinds of stuff. And, you know, she doesn't have these cameras.

0: Guided by a shared purpose and a spirit of collaboration, Emory University students push each other to think creatively and work cooperatively, knowing that different perspectives lead to new ideas.
1: What makes Emory special is that it has very rigorous academics, but a community that is willing to support each other. People are always willing to study together and work hard together.
0: Learn more at emory.edu.
2: That you say they said about your girlfriend are actually from you, right? Like, oh, sorry, honey.
3: I made that part.
2: That's actually how I feel about you also, because I made that part up. I made this whole thing up. I love that, right? Like, that's awesome for him. He's probably going to have to get a new girlfriend also.
3: Yeah.
2: Might be hard because he can't get a job, because why would you hire this guy? He's going to, you know, make up an entire false story about your business, the culture, being racist. I mean, just
3: this had to be great advertising for JP Morgan.
2: Oh yeah, though. I'm sure JP Morgan.
3: Jamie Dimon's probably like, hell
2: they've
3: yeah,
2: worked it all out. I'm sure where they're this is going to be a win for them.
3: Their stock price is probably skyrocketing.
2: I mean, the emails. If you go and find the post, the emails that are like sent to him that are fake, obviously, you know, they're very entertaining. They call him like a brown boy, and we don't care about your, I mean, it's wild, dude. I mean, it's really out there. You know, and he made the whole thing up. He fabricated the whole thing. So, yeah.
3: What
2: those
3: balls.
2: Are great for entertainment.
3: What balls?
2: Yeah. Cannons. Yeah. I mean, the thing that he used to describe his own girlfriend to say that they said is absolutely horrible, dude. And his girlfriend's not going to get over it, I promise you. Anybody, if anybody else was in the same situation, the only thing that would fix that with your girlfriend is cash.
3: Yeah.
2: You know what I mean?
3: That or a
2: you
3: trailer.
2: You have a ton of money.
3: That or a trailer from our friends at Owens.
2: Oh, yeah, actually.
3: Aluminum slide on trailers.
2: That's a good point.
3: Yeah, I mean, that's probably one of the only things. Again, Owens and Sons, yeah. Love them. Over 40 years, they've been taking care of Tampa Bay area residents.
2: Absolutely.
3: In all seriousness, guys, if you're in the market for a trailer or if you need your trailer to be spruced up and good as new, check out our friends at Owens & Sons, slideon.com. And yeah, I don't know, man. Aside from maybe that, or that might be in Rivard Buick GMC territory. You might need to go and buy her a vehicle. I think that like a Yukon Denali might be in the cards there. But then again, I don't see him recovering from that one. That's
2: what an idiot. No, I know. I'll say this, and I think we need to dedicate some time for this in the future.
3: We got two.
2: The show line on the show line.
3: Yes.
2: What's the number for the show line?
3: The show line is 727
2: 383-0835.
3: That's 727-383-0835. 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
2: Can you
3: Power.
2: Text that number as well?
3: Yes, you can.
2: Okay, sweet. So I think that one of the things we need to do is we need for people to text in their craziest trailer story.
3: That's true.
2: Yeah.
3: That's a good idea.
2: So if you guys have a crazy trailer story, you're trailering a boat, something terrible happened, you know, text it in. Seriously, we want to talk about it on air.
4: There will be no shortage of those.
2: I know.
3: Guaranteed. And when we say a trailer story, we're talking about your boat trailer.
2: Yeah.
3: Not like trailer park story.
2: Yeah. No, we don't want. Yeah, I mean, you know,
3: actually,
2: it could be entertaining.
3: You know what? You can still tow.
2: Either one.
3: If it's a true trailer that you could tow around.
2: Yeah.
3: What the hell? I mean.
2: Yeah.
3: But yeah, don't call Owens and Suds.
2: No.
3: For your mobile home.
2: That they can't help you with that. I'm sorry.
3: But seriously, guys. Best boat trailers in the industry, slideon.com. Check them out. Great friends of ours. Great. That's a good idea.
2: I think it is.
3: And we're going to put that on Tampa Offshore Fishing
2: on
3: Facebook.
2: That's why I like
3: it. That's a great idea. Yeah. But guys, if you ever have, I think we've just got like a minute left in the show. Weather is going to be crazy today, so make sure you stay safe. As Gray was saying earlier, but yeah, you probably shouldn't even leave the house.
2: Well, I mean... The weather is not...
3: But in all seriousness...
2: It's not a casual day for fishing.
3: Just, if you're on the water, if you're on the water for catching kingfish today, we hope you catch the big one. We certainly hope that you're safe. We love you guys out there. And yeah, thank you for all the rest of you that start your Saturday morning with us here on 102.5 The Bone. We got the Attorney Patrick Smith Show coming on right after this. And I'm wondering if he's going to have anything

0: this segment about those cannons, but probably not. Ah, man, the internet is
1: he
0: just...
1: He might have some good opinions on
0: but
1: it.
0: But hey, we love you guys. Have a great weekend. We'll see you right back here on 102.5 The Bone next weekend. Let's get out of here.
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0: 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I am your host, the Attorney Patrick Smith. To be part of the show, 800-771-1025. Let's check in with the crew. Spike, how you sticking, buddy?
1: I'm stuck on, what'd you say, the show's got defrauding?
0: Yeah, deed. D-E-E-D.
2: Deed. Oh, like house deed.
0: Deed. Deed, like the document that shows you own property. Mm-hmm. Like the deed, document you deed, literally
1: did
0: handed
1: you say
0: me.
1: Deed fraughten?
0: Yes, deed fraughten. It's a German word. Yeah, way to send the show off the rails even before it was on the rails. So that's a new record for you. But yeah, deed fraud will come up later in the show. Eazy-E, thanks for filling in for Isaiah the Magnificent. How you doing, buddy?
2: No, that's a good name for him. Isaiah the Magnificent. Is that new?
0: Or did you just think that's of that? Been, that just that's happened been organically, okay, cool. And it stuck. So that's what he is.
2: Yeah, no problem. Good to be here.
0: I have a habit of re-monikering people.
2: Yes, you do, indeed.
0: I have a cousin that is always Cousin Holly, a paralegal whose real name is Megan, but we call her Murdy Mert. And it's one of those things. Her husband's real name is Bradley, and he gets called Earl because I just said, let's be honest, you're more of an Earl.
2: You'll look like an Earl.
0: So she has her own husband in her phone is Earl now because of that. So anyway, welcome to the show. And thank you, JoJo. Did you notice all the Cinco de Mayo decorations? Mm-hmm. She always does such an amazing job. And JoJo, we appreciate you so much. Do you know the actual reason behind Cinco de Mayo?
2: I used to. I don't remember.
0: Okay.
1: No. Lost like a
0: So a lot of people think it's the Mexican Independence Day, and it's not. That's sometime in September. Cinco de Mayo actually commemorates Mexican Army's unlikely victory over the French forces at the Battle of Puebla. When did it happen? What, Spike, what day did the victory over the Spanish the French forces, rather, happen?
1: On a Thursday at 5:30.
0: What was the date?
1: Oh, I thought you said what day.
0: Yeah, what date?
1: May 5th.
0: That's right. All right. I was just seeing if you were paying attention.
2: What year, though? That I don't
0: know. Ooh. You want to guess the year?
2: I don't know. 1825.
0: 1862.
2: Oh, okay.
0: So easy. Well, it's not Mexican Independence Day. It's more of a regional holiday in Mexico, mostly celebrated in Puebla. And the day has become a massive celebration of Mexican-American culture and heritage in the United States, as indicated by the party we're throwing at our house later today for all the neighbors. I think my wife said the RSVP count is up to approximately 60 people. And the rain may be a little bit of a challenge because we have the food truck coming in the driveway. Yeah, later this afternoon, we got some storms moving through. Maybe they won't be too bad. But we got an alternate plan set up where food truck will be up against the garage. And then we have a tent so people will be able to stay out of the rain and get to the food.
1: So you have valet parking?
0: Valley. No, they'll just be street. The driveway is pretty big. So, I mean, the food truck can be over here and then people can still park. But they're neighbors. So, most of them are bringing golf carts or walk. Okay. And there won't be a lot of people driving cars down. But yeah. And how about that Lightning game? Did you guys stay up and watch it?
2: I had to work it. So, yeah.
0: Yeah. How about you, Spike?
1: I didn't even watch it. I forgot it was
2: spectacular.
0: No, great game. Tomorrow, game 7.
1: Mm, so they won.
0: Yes. 6 p.m. tomorrow, game 7. And it's at the bench. So, are you going?
1: I already got my suite tickets.
0: Uh-huh.
2: Well, there you go.
0: Show them to me. That's what I thought. So you'll be working it, right?
2: I think.
0: No, Isaiah will be. Might, yeah. So you're going to go to the game?
2: It's possible. I mean, if there are any seats available, they might all be gone.
0: Yeah.
1: If you don't have it by now, it's gone.
0: Yeah.
2: That's what I'm thinking.
0: Yeah. By the way, we just got our ratings last week. Scotty sent them to me. And we're number one for talk shows, by the way. But, by the way, they send me just the bone ratings. We're on several affiliate stations, so I have no idea. They don't send me ratings, but the bone tracks these ranker numbers fastidiously, and they send me the update. We're now number 14 in the Tampa Bay market, and
1: that's
0: competing against all of the music stations as well. So like the Dove and Magic 94.9.
1: You're not going to name them all because when you say all of them, we know all of them.
0: Yeah. I'm just saying there's some big stations out there and my goal is to pass the Dove. So that's my long-term goal is to get the ratings.
2: That's quite the mountain to climb.
0: Right, but it's going to happen. Yeah. It's going to happen. And I told Scotty Vaughn, I said, I want you to talk to John Brennan and get him to agree. If I ever pass the Dove in ratings, the Dove will carry my show at least one Saturday a month.
2: They should.
0: Yeah, I said that's a fair bet. So it's a high mountain to climb, like you said, but we got to have goals. And anyway, thank you, listeners. You're the reason why these ratings are climbing so high, and we appreciate you supporting the show and making it so popular. And speaking of the show's popularity, for those of you watching on Bone TV, you'll notice I'm wearing a pink polo shirt. It's not just any pink polo shirt. It's actually the original pink polo shirt I was wearing in the very first Attorney Patrick Smith Show update video. So we're bringing it back. It was a very popular segment where I'd post weekly updates either about the show or different legal topics. We actually announced this Thursday on social media. By the way, speaking of our socials, on Instagram, it's at the Attorney Patrick Smith Show, and the new account for the updates at the Law Offices of Patrick L. Smith. So at the Attorney Patrick Smith Show, but if you already followed that one, go and follow at the Law Offices of Patrick L. Smith on IG as well, which is where we will post the updates. On TikTok, at the Attorney Patrick Smith, at Attorney Patrick Smith on TikTok, and on Facebook, Attorney Patrick Smith. So anyway, we're bringing the Attorney Patrick Smith Show updates back, and as I said, I'm wearing the shirt in honor of that, because this is the original shirt from the first Oh Hi There videos. That's actually what they were called, sort of informally, colloquially. It was every video would start, I'm doing a task, and I acted like I was being interrupted. And that was actually impromptu. My paralegal, Murdy Mert, was shooting the video, and she said, we got to shoot some sort of update video. So we started shooting it. And just out of nowhere, I decided I was going to spin my chair around slowly and say, oh, hi there. And I did it the first time, and Mert just broke into laughter. Like, she's got on. Tears yeah. screaming. I'm like, okay, this has legs. If it has this kind of reaction. But it took like four takes for her to hold it together long enough. And it was one of those things where Brittany in our Clearwater office actually shot the video yesterday. I could tell she was holding on by her nails to keep it together as well. So apparently it's quite a funny bit, the Ohio there part of it. But we did start that back, and it made its resurgence because of Maddie the Surfer Girl. She's like, we need to bring these back. We need to bring these back. And by far the most popular one, and I'm not exactly proud of this one, it was the Wheezing the Juice video. So I actually went into 7-Eleven with the owner's permission, by the way, and I was wheezing the juice, and it was all about who doesn't love something for free, call us for a free consultation. I had an awesome hair flip in the video, and then back to wheezing the juice. And yeah, so we've grown some since those days. So,
3: so staged.
0: It was.
1: Oh, hi
0: it,
1: there.
0: Yeah, it was staged, but that's the bit. There was one where I was working on my truck. I had like a wrench in my hand, and I'm standing there in suit and tie, like pretending to do something on the truck. And yeah, so yeah. It's, they were funny. And I had people pull me aside and say, dude, we live for these videos. And ultimately we just decided to suspend them. And it got a lot of popularity, like to the point where I would go to restaurants and the waiter would walk over to me, look at me and go, oh, hi there. Yeah. And I was like, all right. So it had a fan club.
1: Yeah.
0: And if you notice on Instagram, I have an unusually low number of followers because we lost them all. So it's only at like 299 followers now because I had a fan club that developed organically. I had nothing to do with this fan club. This was just a group of people, I think mostly ladies, and they had made this separate account that was the fan club of the Attorney Patrick Smith. And they were posting videos, clips of me, fan art of me.
2: Oh, wow.
0: And they had one of them actually created a compilation of all the Oh Hi There's. So it was, oh, hi there. Oh, hi there. Oh, hi there. And it was just sort of that back to back. Anyway, it got out of control, went off the rails, and Instagram reached out to me and was saying, hey, we need to copy your driver's license. And I said, no. They said, well, we need to verify you're over 18. And I was like, it's the Attorney Patrick Smith. I'm not aware of a lot of minors that
1: just words,
0: are
1: though.
0: Attorney. Right, I get it. So anyway, I called their bluff. I didn't give them my driver's license, and boom, they wiped us out and shadow banned. Oh. So yeah, that's okay. I mean, the point of it is, I think the users of Instagram are really missing out. So anyway, if you don't correlate the listenership to the number of followers, that's the reason why. You can blame the fan club that got out of control. All right. Before we move on, let's go to our first caller, Mike. Mike, welcome to the Attorney Patrick Smith Show. How can we help you today?
3: Hi, good morning. Thanks for taking my call. My question has to do with when someone does pass and, you know, you're a relative and they're your parent and you know that you're named in their trust, you know, after the memorial service and those sort of formalities are taken care of, how do you learn about, you know, the day and time when you go to meet with the attorney to, you know, learn about the details of the trust and how things are going to be dispersed and that sort of thing? And also the other question is, you know, individuals who, you know, are named in the trust as to be receiving items from the trust, and then individuals who are not named in the trust, is that meeting typically open to everyone, or only individuals who are named in the trust to be receiving items?
0: Are you the administrator of this particular estate, Mike, or is this just hypothetical?
3: No, I don't think I'm the administrator. I think the administrator might be the attorney who drew it up, maybe, the trust. And so, no, I'm not the administrator.
0: Am I that attorney?
3: No.
0: Okay. I just wanted to clarify. So at the end of the day, the administrator, either the personal representative under the will or the trustee under the trust, has a duty to reach out to the beneficiaries under the fiduciary duty to inform and basically make them aware. Typically, that first meeting between the attorney and the administrator is private, just between those two parties, because the attorney-client privilege and confidentiality that existed with the decedent transfers to that personal representative or trustee with that attorney. However, if the trustee, personal representative, wants a third party present for that meeting, they're welcome to make that invitation. And then the attorney will go through some preamble about no privilege, no confidentiality. And if they're answering the third party's questions, they're answering as the prospective attorney for the PR or the trustee, not the beneficiary who's present or the interested party who's present. So they can or they can't. A lot of times what will happen, and there will be the first meeting that is just between the personal representative and the trustee and the attorney, and then there will be a secondary meeting with all the beneficiaries for what we call the reading of the will or the trust.
3: Okay. And so how does the items that might be listed in the trust, like whether it be cash or stocks or maybe the deed to a property, to a physical home, how does that type of stuff flow from the trust to the individual? And the second half of that question is, I know you're not a tax accountant, but are there tax implications if you receive cash from a trust? And I have heard that if you receive a deed that comes from a trust after someone passes, that the tax implications are much, much reduced or at none at all, as opposed to if someone's still living and they give you the deed to a property that has some significant complications if they're still living.
0: Mike, what do you do for a living?
3: What do I do for work?
0: Yeah.
3: Actually, I'm a counselor, a therapist.
0: Okay, that's cool, but are you using ChatGPT or something? These are really high-level questions. That's a compliment, Mike. I'm not attacking you or anything.
3: No, I'm just curious, you know, how that flows from one place to another, okay. Like, you know, from the trust, yeah, direct deposit to account,
0: yeah,
3: or
0: it's up
3: from
0: to
3: the trust in the form of a check?
0: It's up to the beneficiary. So the beneficiary typically coordinates with the administrator and says, hey, after the accounting, the proposed intent to distribute goes out, it gets approved, it'll be coordinated. It can be a paper check, it can be a wire transfer. If it's a piece of property, it can be a personal representative's deed, a certificate of distribution of real property. It can be a trustee's distributive deed. As far as tax consequences, you're right about there can be some benefits as far as capital gains tax. And again, you're right, you should check with a CPA or qualified tax professional. But there can be some benefits because of something called step up in basis. So upon a person's death, the basis will step up to current market value on many assets, especially real property. as opposed to gifting it to someone while you're living, which will actually maximize capital gains taxes potentially, in addition to triggering some gift tax exposure there. As far as any personal taxes as a beneficiary, generally no, because at the end of the day, an inheritance is not treated as income. Now, there could be some estate tax liability if it goes unaddressed by the administrator and the estate over the exemption, but that's currently very high. You'd have to be over $15 million before that would be relevant to the conversation, Mike.
3: Good. Okay, good. All right, that's very helpful. Hey, I appreciate your help. Thanks for answering my questions.
0: Mike, great questions. Appreciate you. Fantastic call. Have a great day. All right, 800-771-1025. 800-771-1025. You got something to
2: eat? He should try radio. That voice was really...
0: It was one of those...
1: And it was soothing.
0: By the way, yes. Do you know the lady at our Starbucks has an amazing radio voice? So I did have to tell her, I said, ma'am, if Starbucks doesn't work out, you ought
2: get
0: to
2: her on
0: try.
2: The show.
0: She can do should. Both. Well, she's working right
1: you know
0: now.
1: How much money you're paying the radio, so she can do
0: yeah.
1: both.
0: Yeah, they go after that radio money. No, stay with the Starbucks money, honey. Hey,
2: really?
0: Yeah, yeah, right, absolutely.
1: So let me, because you said a lot of words that, you know, I filter out and I didn't understand. What Mike had asked.
0: Okay, there's a big difference between filtering out and just not understanding.
1: Okay.
0: Which one was it? Go ahead.
1: He had asked, I thought he asked a question like, let's say there's a lot of people that think they should be at the reading of the will or the trust.
0: Yep.
1: Can I say, no, you can't go, or can everybody go just to find out what they get?
0: Yeah, absolutely. You can say, the administrator can say, you're not allowed to be in attendance if you're not what we call an interested party.
1: So every name on the trust is the only ones that has a golden ticket to come to it.
0: They have standing. Now, they're all entitled to a copy of the trust. They don't necessarily get the meeting with the attorney. That is something between the attorney and the administrator for that particular estate. If the administrator says, yes, I want to bring in all the beneficiaries and interested parties, they can do so. But that's up to the administrator's call.
1: But an interesting party could be my cousin who heard that I might get something. So they say, well, I might be in the will too. So
0: no, they got to be named or have some sort of standing. Now, they may not be a direct beneficiary at that time. So for instance, the trust could say, hey, I'll pay the income from this account, the interest earned to A, and upon A's death, it'll go to B.
1: Right.
0: Now, B's not getting anything now, but they're still an interested party in what we would call a qualified beneficiary. They stand to get something. So they'll have standing to be in attendance if the administrator chooses that. Regardless of what the administrator chooses about the meeting, they will all be provided a copy of the document. So the trust code actually says within 60 days, you have to make it available to them. And so part of our standard trust administration, if I say to you, hey, you have a right to the trust and my notice to you, what's the first thing you're going to say? Go ahead and send me a copy of the trust. So even though the code says you only have to let them know it's available, we go ahead and put it in there.
1: Right.
0: Just as a matter of courtesy, it makes things move along a little more quickly. But to run on the heels of Mike's question, a lot of people reached out about our segment last week on what to know before you become executor or personal representative of an estate. So just to kind of reset this for those of you who may have missed it, we did a young lady by the name of Kylie who posted her story of woes regarding being executor of an estate. Sort of covering the bullet points about marshaling assets, gathering everything together, and just sort of the trauma that you can go through with trying to discover all the money that's out there, which bank accounts, which brokerage accounts. Not everybody leaves a detailed list, so you got to monitor the mail, have the mail forwarded, check their tax returns, find out where their money is. That can be quite time consuming. You have to settle their creditor claims. You got to settle their taxes. You may have some mortgage issues with regard to the home if you want to keep the home. And ultimately, you're in the middle of a probate if you're a personal representative on a will. So we talked about avoiding probate through doing a living trust. Speaking of living trust, by the way, this past week, we did the trust for $695, of course. Someone else had quoted them almost $7,000 for the same thing. A wills package with us, by the way, which for a couple, that's a $75 will, $95 power of attorney and healthcare surrogate living will. So that's $220 for a single person, $440 for the couple. Someone else had quoted $3,000 for the exact same thing. So I say that to say this, folks, don't forget to shop around, shop your rates. All of our rates published on the website, attorneypatricksmith.com. My philosophy is to make estate planning accessible to everyone. That's also the website, by the way, where if you have questions or a desire to re-listen to a segment like our segment on what to know before you become an executor or personal representative, you can visit the website, attorneypatricksmith.com. 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And now, thanks to AJ and his wonderful descriptions of the show, you can actually see them. 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All right, now let's move to deed theft. Which is actually a TikTok we're going to play. And speaking of TikTok, we are also in development. And thank you, Maddie, again, for all of your help with all this social media. We are developing a potential TikTok live segment that we'll do immediately after the show, where I will go TikTok live, kind of recap and summarize that show, maybe take a couple questions on TikTok. We're talking 5 or 10 minutes, not a long segment.
1: Look at you.
0: Yeah. So we're talking about doing something like that just sounds to increase fun. The TikTok presence, something we really underutilize. All right, deed theft. So we're going to listen to a clip from a young lady by the name of Bo Grant. Bo Grant, what do you know, or do you know any examples of deed fraud?
4: The 82-year-old who had paid off her house, was retired, had paid off all of her debt, is now having to go to court to fight for the house that she owns. Why? Because she went to go grocery shopping with her son. She leaves her house, and when they come back with the groceries, there's a company, like people, moving into her property. And when she tries to stop them, they call the police, and she's like, I own this house. They now have the title for the house that she paid for and owned. Now she's having to go to court because they're like, did you sign a paper? So now she has to figure out if she was somehow scammed by these people to sign over her title and not realize what she was doing, or if they simply forged her signature to get ownership of her house, because now they're saying what she's describing as Zionist LLC says they have the title of her house, not her. She reached out to the mortgage company that she had paid off and was like, what can I do? And they're like, there's nothing we can do because we don't have a lien on your property. And they tell her that's why you need to always keep a lien out on your home. Even if like you could pay it off outright, always keep even just like a home equity line of credit, like a HELOC loan out on it. But what they're not telling her is she could have put this in a trust, which again still would have cost her money if she went through an attorney to legally put her house in a trust, because then people wouldn't have been able to simply forge or get her to sign it over, not realizing what she was signing over. And this woman's deed theft happened in Brooklyn, and apparently it's a big thing in New York City. They've even had to pass extra laws to try to protect people, but it's happening all across the U.S. where people who own their home, who have paid the mortgage off and own their title free and clear, are now having it stolen from them and will simply leave and come home, and there will be people who now own their house and have the title of it living in their house, meaning that they now have to pay for attorneys to get their house that they have already paid for and own.
0: Thank you, Bo. That's a great example. I'll take it from here. If you have a deed theft story, if your property was stolen, call in 800-771-1025, or if you know of someone who is a victim of deed theft. Obviously, Bo, not 100% applicable, because as she stated, this was Brooklyn, New York City, so not a Florida case. So how does deed fraud operate in Florida? Deed fraud in Florida involves criminals foregoing a homeowner's signature on a deed, then recording it to illegally transfer ownership without consent. Scammers often target vacant vacation homes, fully paid off homes to sell or mortgage them, with Florida's high volume market making it a hotspot for this white collar crime, like a high volume market like Brooklyn, New York City, somewhere like that. Now, I actually had 2 run-ins with deed fraud. I've seen one in the practice in almost 20 years and 25,000 cases. So it's not common for my practice at the end of the day. And I actually had a neighbor that was deed fraud adjacent scammed. They had people show up to their house and say, yeah, we're here for the weekend. This was the property we Airbnb'd. someone had put their home on Airbnb, and then the Airbnbers showed up and they were like, yeah, we don't know what to tell you, but you're not staying here this weekend. They're also the type of neighbors I could have totally seen them saying, we're not an Airbnb, but we do have an extra suite, hey, so come on in, whatever, hang out. They are super nice neighbors, but
1: short people.
0: Just you know, listen, I didn't say they were tall or short. That's on you assuming, all right? Assumptions, Spike. Be curious, not judgmental, all right?
1: Ooh, listen, like that.
0: Yeah, that's Ted Lasso. All right. So anyway, how to prevent deed fraud. Florida property owners can prevent deed fraud by signing up for free mandatory county clerk property alert services. All 67 counties now have this, and they will notify you within 24 hours of any deed, mortgage, lien recorded under your property. This has been since 2023, 2024, that all 67 counties must provide these alerts, allowing owners to quickly spot fraudulent transfers. And by the way, you should contact law enforcement. If you discover this has happened, you do want to file a police report because it is a crime. So some key points and takeaways from deed fraud. Sign up for the free alerts. Monitor the records. Even if you're signed up for these free alerts, periodically just check your deed. You can do that online. I get elderly folks coming in the office all the time. They will get a letter in the mail. Do you have a copy of your deed? You may not own your home. Well, for $80 or $100, we will send you a copy of your deed. And then what I do is go and pull it up and print it out for them. And I say, that'll be $50. We give you a discount. I don't charge. I'm kidding. We will print you out a copy of your deed free of charge.
2: I had no idea it was free. I thought it, almost like you can monitoring your credit report. Yeah. You have to pay like
0: property appraiser. Just search deeds. You can find the latest deed. That's see that it was the one where you bought the property.
2: Good to know.
0: Yep. And absolutely. So register, make sure you report it as a crime, monitor it yourself. If you are a victim, again, act immediately. You want to report it to your local sheriff's office, contact the authorities. And if they actually filed the paperwork and it looks legitimate enough to fool people where they might actually be able to sell it or lien it or mortgage the property, you want to hire an attorney and you want to file something called a Liz Pendens to block any sale or anything like that and consult with litigation counsel about what we call a quiet title action. So if you have a question, deed theft story, 800-771-1025. This is the Attorney Patrick Smith Show. I'm the Attorney Patrick Smith, joined by Eazy-E and Spike on the mic. And I'm going to move on to a PSA, but before I do, I want to talk to Ken about gun rights. Ken, welcome to the Attorney Patrick Smith Show.
5: Hi, Patrick.
0: Hey,
5: my
0: Ken.
5: My name's Ken. I live in Sarasota, Florida. And this is kind of a long story, but I'm going to try and make it as short as possible.
0: No, we don't have time for long, so give me
1: the question.
0: Give me the Joe Friday version, just the facts, real quick.
5: When I was 21, I broke into a store. I got caught. It was my first offense, and I went through three times to court before I finally got the judge my attorney told me I wanted, and they were supposed to withhold judification, and they didn't, and they made me a convicted felon, and I think I said it was my first offense. And anyway, the charging instrument is all X'd out with a typewriter. And then right on the charging instrument, it says that if I get a note from my probation officer that I'm allowed to own a gun. Well, I got 2 years probation. I did that. And then I applied for a Florida contractor's license some years later.
0: All right. So is the question, I need to get my rights restored so I can own firearms again?
5: Yes.
0: All right, let's go with that. So call me on Monday, 844-PATRICK. I will introduce you to Matt Kendall, who's a wonderful criminal defense attorney I work with and have known since high school. And he will walk you through the process about how to get your rights restored so that you can own firearms legally again, okay?
5: Okay, well, it gets even worse, but that's okay. I'll call Monday and see what's going on.
0: Yeah, we'll get to the bottom of it, and you said, all right, I'll bite. How did it get even worse?
5: Oh, well, when I got my contractor's license, they gave me all my rights back except for gun rights. Now, the store that I broke into was at night. I didn't have a firearm. It had nothing to do with a firearm, but they took my gun rights away, which I kind of had. But anyway.
0: What kind of store did you break into? Don't say the name of the store, but what kind of store was it?
5: Drugstore.
0: Okay, so a pharmacy.
5: Yes.
0: Okay. So you broke into a pharmacy. You're looking for pills or some sort of narcotic.
5: I had a headache at 2 in the morning.
0: You had a headache.
5: Never mind. Yeah. Anyway.
0: It must have been a bad headache. I'm just saying. So. All right.
5: So I've applied to the state 3 times now, and I've been told it takes 10 to 12 years.
0: Ken, I'm going to cut you off because I feel like we've reached the apex of the call, but just call me on Monday, 844-PATRICK, and I will put you in touch with a great criminal defense attorney who can walk you through specifically how to get your rights restored so that you can own a firearm again, potentially, okay?
5: Okay, well, the kicker is I'm now 74 years old, so I've been fighting this thing basically my whole life, so.
0: Well,
5: I don't have that much time left.
0: good job. Well, hey, here's the good news. If you pass away, you don't need the gun rights anymore. All right?
5: Yeah, that's a good point.
0: Yeah. Well, there you go. And save a bunch in attorney's fees. I'm not encouraging that along, Ken. I would never do that. But at the end of the day, we can get you some help. Give me a call on Monday. We'll put you in touch with Attorney Kendall, and he will let you know if this is an achievable goal or if it's just a lost cause that you fought your entire life.
5: Okay. Thanks, Patrick.
0: Ken, appreciate you. Thanks for listening all the way down there in Sarasota, okay? All righty, 800-771-1025. Yeah, I had to bite when he said it got a lot worse. I just wanted to. But then I could tell we got the meat of a lot worse, and then we were about to get into a lot of administrative talk.
2: Poor guy had a migraine.
0: Yeah, had a migraine. Decided, a deadly one. What I'm going to do is break into a store and commit a felony. So, absolutely. And then the migraine's not your biggest problem.
1: When he said it was getting worse, I thought maybe his contractor... His first job was to build that pharmacy back up.
0: That'd be funny.
2: Yeah.
0: All right. So before we move on, to brand new Florida laws, a PSA that I was asked to announce this Monday, May 4th, from 5 to 8 p.m. This is for those of you in the Groveland and Claremont area, where we have quite the large listenership. We appreciate all you listening out there. Monday, May 4th, from 5 to 8 p.m. at the Culver's of Claremont, which is located at 1431 Johns Lake Road, Claremont. I don't know why I gave out the address. I think there's only one Culver's in Claremont. But you can join us in supporting Love Groveland Food Outreach Program. This is a food pantry there. As 10% of all sales will be donated. There's no limit to how much your heart can put into the community. This is their tagline. And we're always looking for opportunities for neighbors to help. 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So you can donate, and they say thank you for your support. You can donate beyond the purchase, but any purchases from Culver's of Claremont Monday, this upcoming Monday, May 4th, the day before Cinco de Mayo, 5 to 8 p.m., 10% of the proceeds going to the Love Groveland Food Outreach Program. And we want to encourage you to show up and support.
2: Claremont is gorgeous, by the way.
0: Yeah, it's a beautiful area. Love Groveland Food Outreach Program this Monday, May 4th, 5 to 8 p.m., Culver's of Claremont. Yeah, my wife actually grew up in Claremont.
2: Really?
0: So, yeah, when we started dating at Stetson, that's where she lived. So,
2: very nice.
0: Frequent trips from DeLand, Florida to
1: DeMont. They call it DeMont.
2: DeMont. Yes.
0: They definitely.
2: They should.
0: Definitely don't. Which one? Not
1: it's not ours.
0: Not ours? Okay. Yeah. Steve, who wants the city to check his title. Steve, welcome to the Attorney Patrick Smith Show. How can we help you today?
6: When I renewed my gym membership for City of Largo Southwest Pool, they checked my title on the computer at the same time. And I found that peculiar. I mean, it was a rec center employee who was checking my title of my home.
0: That is weird, unless it's required that you live within a certain area to join.
6: It is. I mean, you get a special residential rate.
0: That's what it was then. So, like, when I go to Necton Surf Shop right there in IRB, they actually give you a locals discount. But, like, the first time you go in, if they don't know who you are, they knew who I was. But, like, if they don't know who you are, they'll want to see a driver's license or something just to show you're local. And
6: they did that. They checked driver's license, but they just checked home ownership also.
0: Yeah, anyway, that's kind of weird. But they think the license would be sufficient.
6: Okay, well, thanks. Hopefully, there's nothing nefarious going on.
0: Are you still a member of the gym?
6: Oh yeah, I renewed. I've been swimming over there for almost 20 years.
0: Wow, that's impressive. So Spike joined a gym just so he could cancel it.
1: Yeah, really, just to pay monthly fees.
0: Yeah, he just really enjoys canceling gym memberships. It's sort of just his weird curiosity.
1: Wait, Steve, you've been a member for 20 years, and now you're wondering why they check your title?
6: They just did it for the first time this year. Thursday.
0: Spike, I'm just curious. Would you join just to swim at the gym?
1: No.
0: Okay.
1: I just go for the weights.
0: You a big swimmer?
1: No.
0: Okay.
6: I am.
0: I've seen you swim. I've seen you swim with sharks.
1: Like a dolphin.
0: Yeah. Yeah, yeah. Actually, right, quite graceful in the water. Steve, great call. 800-771-1025 to be part of the show. 800-771-1025. Now, let's talk new Florida laws as of late April 2026, like last week late. Governor Ron DeSantis signed into effect 9 new laws. Church security expansion law. This was Senate Bill 52, allows religious institutions to use trained, vetted volunteers for armed security, creating an exemption to private security regulations. Code inspector body cameras, this is all number 2, establishes guidelines and security requirements for local government code inspectors who chose to wear body cameras. Next, body camera records exemption, creates public records exemptions for certain video recordings made by code inspectors. I'm guessing that's where they're inspecting like a private home or something of that nature. So unlicensed driving penalties imposes stricter penalties for individuals driving without a license. Organized retail theft increases penalties targeting organized retail crime rings. Package theft, stricter penalties. These are a warning for all you porch pirates out there. Beware. Enhanced penalties for stealing mail and packages.
1: Get them.
0: Yep, DNA collection expansion expands the requirement for DNA collection for additional criminal offenses. Boating safety updates regulation and safety requirements for boating, like the jet ski story we told many weeks ago where some additional safety protocol might have avoided that accident. By the way, if anyone out there has an update on that young lady, please call in. We'd love to know how she's doing. 800-771-1025. And last, the 9th new law, pretrial detention charges adjust rules governing pretrial detention or specific crimes. So this is the Attorney Patrick Smith Show. For those of you just joining us, I'm the Attorney Patrick Smith. We just finished a segment on deed theft, 9 brand new Florida laws to be part of the show. 800-771-1025 with your legal comment or legal question. 800-771-1025. And let's go straight into timeshare. So now to pay off on the teaser from my Attorney Patrick Smith Show update this past week with a discussion about timeshares. Did you see the promo that we shot, by the way, Eazy-E?
2: I didn't. Maybe he did.
0: Did you see it? The promo we shot?
1: Yeah, you saw it.
0: Okay. All right. Did you like it?
1: It was funny.
0: Yeah, I thought so too. I thought it was funny too. So call in with your timeshare stories if you have a story about timeshare ownership, good, bad, otherwise. By the way, from my home where I live now in IRB, I can actually see from my master balcony the timeshare where I grew up.
2: Ooh.
0: Yeah, it's pretty cool. First, for those of you who might not be familiar with timeshares in Florida are shared vacation ownership or leasing arrangements, primarily in condo-style resorts where individuals purchase right to use a unit for a specific period of time, usually a week, annually, every year. Common destinations like Orlando, Miami, and Marco Island, these properties are structured as deeded, points-based, or right-to-use contracts requiring owners to pay annual maintenance fees. Now, here's how to cancel them. So a lot of people don't want to do them. As we see, 10's the magic number here. Under Florida law, you can cancel a timeshare contract within 10 calendar days of signing it or receiving the required disclosure documents, whichever is later. The cooling-off period is granted by Florida Statute 721.10 or 0.10. So 721.10 and cannot be waived by the developer. How to cancel under that 10-day window. To successfully cancel, you must provide written notice to the developer. Simply calling or speaking to a salesperson is not legally sufficient. So some key points. You want to make written notice. Include the details. Your letter should include your full name, contract number, date of purchase, name of timeshare company. You want to make sure you send it certified mail with return receipt requested. This is evidence that you of the postmark within the 10 days of the time frame to cancel. And by the way, the effective date is considered effective on the date of the postmark or the date of the transmission. So those are the options within the 10-day guideline. If you're beyond the 10-day guideline for canceling, you can resort to a buyback or deed back to the resort company directly. And a lot of people take advantage of that option. A lot of times they will give, be careful though, read the paperwork carefully. Sometimes they say, hey, we'll take it back, but you're still on the hook for the fees and maintenance and payments until we resell it to someone else. What you want is a total financial release. past, present, future, they let you out altogether and you give it back to them. You can always resell it. My parents probably can resell it. They still have the timeshare for over 40 years now. They could probably make money if you hold on that long. If you feel like you were defrauded in the timeshare, you could certainly bring legal actions. You could file complaints with the Attorney General's office as well. So that is everything you need to know about Florida timeshares, how to cancel them, how to surrender them, resell them, and generally shed them from your life. I know most people get them and regret them at the end of the day. I hear that more frequently than not. I definitely could probably count on one hand the number of people who have a timeshare and say, boy, I'm so glad that I got that.
2: I have older folks in my family that it's like, uh-oh.
0: Yeah.
2: They gum it up with the timeshare.
0: And where it comes up in my world is estate planning. People are like, hey, we have a timeshare. And they say, should we put that in the trust to leave to the kids? I say, ask the kids if they want it. And if the kids don't want it, I say, leave it out and we'll just surrender it and let it go back to the timeshare company, because the kids are under no obligation to assume that timeshare if they don't want it. So 800-771-1025. This is the Attorney Patrick Smith Show. I'm the Attorney Patrick Smith, along with Eazy-E, Spike on the mic. If you have a legal question or story about a timeshare, deed theft, or a question about one of those 9 new Florida laws, give us a call now, and we will be happy to answer your query. So if you want to make an appointment for your free consultation with yours truly, 844-PATRICK is your toll-free number, 844-PATRICK. Make sure you tune in next week, where we will be doing our Mother's Day edition of the Attorney Patrick Smith Show. Yeah, this will be a tough one for me. It's my first Mother's Day without my mom, so I'll be hyper-focusing on my beautiful bride as the mother of my child, and I think that will get me through that day. But I'm recognizing it'll be a tough day. So, all right. And by the way, in sports news, we already talked about the Lightning playing tomorrow, 6 p.m. at the Bench. Mm-hmm. And any predictions on the game? Game 7, series tied, 3-3.
2: I refuse to say a word, because every time I predict, something wrong happens.
0: So predict.
1: Well, pick the opposite.
0: Go the opposite way.
2: Okay, fine. 2-1 Montreal in overtime.
0: Okay, 2-1 Montreal overtime.
1: Ooh, I'm going against him.
0: Yep.
1: 2-1. The blue team.
0: Okay.
2: There you go.
0: I say Lightning 3-2.
2: Very good.
0: And I think what happens here, I think the Lightning come out early and score 2 right away. I think it gets interesting with the tie. And then late in the third, I think the Lightning seal the deal with a key.
2: Brandon Hagel.
0: Yep.
2: There you go.
0: There you go. Hagel in the third period. That's our prediction. And again, don't forget to check out our socials, all of the new socials and the return of the Attorney Patrick Smith Show update on TikTok at Attorney Patrick Smith. And then on Instagram, at the Attorney Patrick Smith Show, and the new account for the updates at the Law Offices of Patrick L. Smith. So, absolutely want to check those socials out and let us know what you think of the content. And again, just to be clear, on Instagram, at the Attorney Patrick Smith Show, and at the Law Offices of Patrick L. Smith. And on Facebook, Attorney Patrick Smith. So if you have a legal question for next week, 800-771-1025. Do I have time to take Richard's question or how much? Okay. Richard, welcome to the Attorney Patrick Smith Show. How can we help you today?
7: Hi. Can you hear me?
0: Yeah, it's got to be quick, Richard. I'm coming up against the end of the show.
7: Very good. Very good. I don't have any stories about breaking into pharmacies.
0: Quick.
7: So this won't take that long. Hey, me and a partner own 5 homes that are rentals. I think we should be to the point where we need to incorporate. We need to set up documentation for once one of us pass, where the who's responsible for management, where the funds flow to, how they get delegated out to any children or...
0: is the landing of this plane, can I help with it?
7: Yep.
0: Yep, I'm happy to help. You got corporate creation going on. You have succession planning going on and estate planning going on. I can check all 3 of those boxes for you, Richard. Give me a call at the office on Monday, 844-PATRICK.
7: Thank you.
0: Great call, Richard. All right, let's go to Danny. Danny, I've got about 30 seconds. Danny, go.
8: Yes, sir. Just a question regarding trust. If someone has the majority of their funds in their trust and it goes into, let's say they have to go to a rehabilitation center or to a nursing home, can those funds be touched by those two facilities?
0: It is possible, and that's why it's important to create the in the documents, the language, so the successor trustee has the ability to be nimble and reposition assets into exempt categories, and you can meet all three prongs for state assistance under the Medicaid program. Those three categories, by the way, level of need, level of assets, level of income, but they change the internal specifics for budget reasons every 6 months. So we have to be nimble and able to hit those targets when that person needs to go into the facility. Danny, I hope that helps, okay?
8: It did. Thank you.
0: All right. 800-771-1025 for next week. 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And you can also book us to come and speak to your club, group, or organization. We're happy to come out and do a free estate planning seminar. Also, a special thank you to Drew Garabo and Mo for having me in as a fill-in co-host with Mo yesterday while Drew was out. Always fun. And Christy asked me when I got home, said, you know, how was it? I said, it was easy. I don't know how you feel, Spike, but it's
2: done it for years, right?
0: It's super easy. Well, no, I mean specifically with you, me, okay, and Mo. And I have 22 years in radio, but it feels easy, doesn't it?
1: No, it's just, yeah, it's clockwork.
2: The three of you are really good together.
0: Oh, you're very kind. It's just chopping it up, and I feel like there's a good energy there. But that wouldn't be possible without Mr. Drew Argarabo allowing us to do that when he's out. And I think Drew's probably the quickest guy on this station. I mean, there's no one quicker behind the mic.
2: As a whip.
0: Yeah, and the guys who call in and try to out radio a radio guy, that's the wrong guy to try to do it to. So love you, Drew. All righty, 800-771-1025. That's your number for next week's edition of The Attorney Patrick Smith Show, our Mother's Day edition. 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This is The Attorney Patrick Smith signing off, saying stay safe, God bless, and of course, go Gators!

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14: 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The Reinventing Retirement Show with Chris and Sam Dixon. The Dixon Brothers, seen in Forbes, Money, and many other publications. Their firm has been named the Retirement Advisors of the Year finalist. With numerous books, these accomplished speakers are here to reinvent retirement. Right here, right now.
15: All right, welcome back. You are tuning in to the Reinvent.

0: 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I'm Chris.
1: Sam Dixon on the second microphone.
0: If you probably already know about us, if you're listening, we've got offices all over the state of Florida, and we're one of the top retirement planning firms out there. And one of the major questions that we get is this: am I going to run out of money? Now, you've probably had that question yourself, right? If you're listening, are you going to run out of money? And whenever someone asks me that question, you know what I ask them? I don't know. Are you? Yeah.
1: It's a good, valid question.
0: It's a good, valid, but nobody ever has an answer. You see, because what they're looking at is normally just their investments. Yeah, I got a 401k, I got an IRA. Well, guess what, guys? Investments is not a plan. And the only way to know if you're going to run out of money or not is if you have a plan that you know works, a defined plan with quite a bit of defined outcomes, right? Income plan, inflation plan, tax plan, right? Having investments is not a plan.
1: Hey, Chris is so fired up, he's spitting on me over here. He gets fired up over this topic. I'm telling you right now. You're exactly right. And so we hear it all the time. So, hey, do I have enough? Am I going to run out? And what you said, I hear all the time too, Chris. Oh, I got investments. That's my plan. Well, that's your plan when you're working. Your retirement plan when you're working is put money away into that investment plan so you can retire. The second you retire, that all changes. That's not a plan anymore. It's just investments, right? The second you leave your job, your retirement money has to get a job.
0: Yeah. Go get a job. Get off the couch. Put down the Cheetos and go get a job.
1: Is what you got to tell your money.
0: That's what my mom told me when I was younger.
1: So you have to assign it a job. And that's how not only do you retire, you stay retired without running out is a plan, Chris. Is plan ahead with that income planning. And one of the most overlooked plans, of course, the tax planning, which we like to talk about and write books on. All right, is the tax planning in retirement allows you to keep more of that income to yourself, right? I'm a big proponent. It's not how much you have. It's how much you get to keep in retirement, okay? So we hear that number. Oh, do I have enough to retire? Am I going to run out? Well, it's not how much you have. It's how much that you get to keep, right? And that comes down to your planning. How much are you giving away to inflation? How much are you giving away to taxes? How much are you giving away to market risk, right? All these factors combined. So it's not an easy answer. People want the easy answer, okay? The easy answer is: have you planned ahead?
0: Yeah, you're just over here spitting off buzzwords.
1: Yeah, I'm throwing as many acronyms as I can at you right now. I'm all out
0: going over here with all these acronyms. But Sam, what you're saying is 100% on point. You just named I don't know how many five different things, challenges that a retirees are going to have to determine if you're going to run out of money or not. What'd you say? Inflation, market loss plan. What, tax plan, healthcare plan, income plan, investment plan? What is that? Five or six things there.
1: Yep.
0: Right? Those items right there have to be planned all together in symbiosis. If you just have accounts, that's not even one of those plans, right? That's just an account. You're just willy-nillying it, pulling money out and hoping. You're hoping you don't run out of money. But you and I both know this, Sam, hope is not a plan.
1: Definitely not a plan. Hey, hope is important in other parts of your life.
0: Right.
1: Not when it comes to retirement.
0: Right.
1: We don't want it there. That's not the plan for there. So, you know, it sounds overwhelming, Chris. It sounds like we're talking about so much stuff because we talk about it all the time and we do it and we see it all the time. You know, we've got offices all across the state, and it's not just this office problem. We see retirees all across the state with the same question, and it seems overwhelming, but it's actually not. Okay. When you break it down, it's really just five core puzzle pieces that you got to put together.
0: Yeah.
1: Right? You got to put those pieces in the right order, but you got to put them together with that retirement plan. And leading the way, and I'll keep harping on it, is tax planning. This is the most, in my humble opinion, the most overlooked part of your plan, where people give away a ton of their money. And that is a game changer that could cause you to run out because you don't realize how much you're giving away. There's so many people who go into retirement who've never actually done a stress test and put their money to the test.
0: Yeah. Because what happens, look, you as a retiree, you go over to your financial guy and you're like, hey, can I get some help with taxes?
1: Yeah.
0: Right, lower my and what's he do? Hey, I don't do taxes. Go over to your CPA.
1: Go to your CPA.
0: So you go over to your CPA. You're like, hey, can I lower my taxes? First of all, he doesn't help you lower your taxes. And you're like, hey, you know, I want to be more tax efficient with my investments. And what's he say? Oh, I don't do investments. You're going to have to go talk to your financial guy. And you're literally stuck in the middle like a ping pong going back and forth, right? That's what happens to the majority of people. The tax plan is the crux of an entire tax plan. If you want to know if you're going to run out of money or not, the number one way to solve that is to solve the tax challenge.
1: Mm.
0: Solve the tax problem, okay? If you have an IRA, if you have a 401k, you have a tax problem. It's already there. It's sitting there. So that's what has to be conquered, right? So, Sam, let's do this. For the next 11 callers only, if you call in and you're one of the next 11 first callers to call in, you're going to have the chance to get your own complimentary income retirement checklist, all right? This is going to go through all the main five components, okay, that you need to conquer to make it through retirement and not run out of money. To answer that question, am I going to run out of money? You need this checklist, plain and simple. This checklist answers that question. For the next 11 callers only, I'm going to give you the opportunity to get our checklist for you. We're going to send that to you. All you got to do right now is just get your pen and pad out, get your phone out, not while you're driving, right? And call this number here. Here's a number for you, okay? Here it comes. Number for you to get that checklist is 813-737-7116. That is 813-737-7116. That's 813-737-7116. When you call in, tell them you want the retirement income checklist to see if you run out of money or not. That's 813-737-7116.
1: You know, Chris, something else I love about that checklist is going to be getting it graded by somebody who specializes in that area, right? You can get it graded by somebody who does it every single day. Hey, you thought you're done getting grades. You haven't been in school in a while, right? You thought you were done getting grades. Maybe you liked your report card in school, Chris. Maybe you didn't, right? But now it's time to get your...
0: elementary school. Hey. It's great. Hey. Got all S's.
1: All stars. Satisfying. You know what I mean? Hey, so one thing we like to do is we like to grade them. We like to give people's retirement readiness a grade, and that's going to let you know where you stand, right?
0: Yeah.
1: We make it pretty simple. Hey, are you ready? We score it for you. We'll even show you, are you ready to retire or stay retired? Do you have a good plan or not a good plan? Let the grade speak for itself, right? Maybe you'll like that grade. Maybe you won't like that grade.
0: Look, if you're an A, we're going to stamp it as an A. Boom. Awesome.
1: I'm going to give you a little star sticker on there.
0: Don't make one change, okay? If it's a B, there's a couple of things you can work on. If it's a C, nah, we need to do a little bit of work, okay? Yeah, I hear C's get degrees, but C's don't make it through retirement either. They didn't tell you that part in school. All right, so look, once again, that checklist. Here's a number for you to get that checklist, 813-737-7116.
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1: All right, Chris, welcome back to the Reinventing Retirement Show. Reinvent your retirement one question at a time. These are questions we get all the time from people. We like to get on here, discuss it for you, get it out to the masses, get the information out there, let you digest it, educate and illuminate your situation, right, Chris? The stuff about retirement, we're bringing it, we're making it simple. One of the most common questions we get, how can I lower my taxes in retirement? We hear that one all the time, don't we?
0: Man, Sam, I can't tell you how many times here at Oxford Advisory Group, we get that question on a daily basis, multiple times a day. In fact, I just got that question yesterday, right? Person came into Oxford and they said, hey, the main thing that I want to do is I want to lower my taxes. What can I do? And the first question I asked them was, what are you currently doing? Guess what their response was?
1: What was it?
0: Well, I got a CPA.
1: Oh, okay.
0: I got an accountant, right? I said, that's great. Great start. Are your taxes being lowered? Are you doing anything to lower your taxes? And guess what they said?
1: No.
0: They said no.
1: Yeah, I heard one the other day. I said, hey, what's your current tax plan? They said, pay them. That's what my guy said to do. Pay them.
0: What a plan.
1: Okay. I don't know if I incorporate that as a plan, but hey, that's one. That's
0: like
1: one
0: the
1: thought.
0: IRS is planning for it.
1: Yeah. Okay. Who's your guy work for?
0: Yeah. Maybe an IRS enrolled agent. You better watch out for that. Okay, look, so what can you do then? Where can you go to find strategies to lower your taxes? Because your average CPA, you know this, your average CPA and accountant does not help you lower your taxes. They don't. What are they there to do? To make sure you pay your taxes, right? Now, what we're talking about is how can you lower your taxes so that when you do give those strategies to the CPA, you know, your tax bill comes way down. What can you do? Well, Sam, there's about five of the tax code. Look, there's 3.7 million words in the tax code. Right? It's like 30 feet tall if you stack it up on paper. Of that, there's five main strategies for a retiree, either a pre-retiree or a retiree. There's five main strategies. Here's the key. Of those five, you only have to qualify for one of them to be able to lower your taxes, but you just got to know what you're doing.
1: Yeah, I always like to tell people, all right, like you said earlier, Chris, where are we starting at right now? What are you doing right now currently? And you know what I commonly find? I see a lot of people looking in that rearview mirror.
0: Yeah.
1: You know what I mean by that? You're driving the car, you're looking in the rearview mirror. All right, this is what I did last year. So this is how much I'm going to owe in taxes because of what I did last year. Mm-hmm. And that's their quote unquote plan. I'm doing air quotes.
0: Right
1: now. Okay. Air quotes here. That's a quote unquote. You're looking at the rearview of what you did last year. I prefer, if we're talking about a car, let's look out the windshield.
0: Yeah.
1: Right. Let's look ahead. What can I do next year to not have to pay that much again in taxes?
0: Yeah, well, that's what strategy is, right? That's what tax planning is.
1: That's what strategies and planning comes down to. It's, hey, the rear view, man, that's last year. It's too late for that. Yeah. What are we doing next year, right now and next year, to prevent what we just did last year to pay all that tax?
0: Yeah.
1: Right? So first, we got to understand, what did we do last year? Where did we go wrong? Why am I paying all these taxes? What accounts do I have that are causing most of the taxes? You know, I see people with investments that they don't even know they have that are causing taxes, Chris.
0: Mm-hmm, all the time.
1: Like, certain investments are actually more taxable than others. You're not even aware, right? So we got to understand, what are you doing now that's causing those taxes? That's then going to give you the playbook and some of the answers there to figure out, hey, let me look out that windshield of the car and let's plan ahead to not have to pay that much in the future.
0: It's the planning ahead part. And it doesn't take a lot of planning.
1: No.
0: It doesn't take a lot. It's not some big surmountable thing you got to do. It's just a little bit of proactive planning now so that when that tax bill does come, it's lowered, right? And those strategies then become extremely powerful because they affect different parts of your retirement. You have one good strategy, you know what? Now your taxes are lowered overall. Now they're potentially lowered on your Social Security. Now it potentially keeps your health care lower from going up, right? Because what happens is this. When you are a retiree, you have certain accounts that are just highly taxable accounts.
1: Yep.
0: They're just sitting there as a tax bomb. They're just sitting there waiting to blow up on you.
1: Mm.
0: And most retirees have these. Okay, you don't want to wait till it blows up, then they have to deal with it,
1: mm-hmm.
0: right? You want to have the strategies to lower those tax bombs to give yourself a little bit of protection, okay? You don't think that's what your really wealthy families are doing out there?
1: 100%. I think planning, it comes back to, I hear this all the time too, is you know, Sam, I was living retirement this way, or I had plans to live retirement on this budget amount, and man, I had to pull out more and more money, and they couldn't figure out why. Why am I pulling out more than I originally planned on my Excel sheet 3 years ago when I was working? You know, I had this all budgeted out.
0: Yeah.
1: And I said, well, you plan for taxes? If you have taxable money, right, you have to plan for taxes today. Guess what, Chris? You got to plan for taxes in the future.
0: Which is going to be worse.
1: We're at record levels of debt in this country. And one of the number one ways they pay down debt as a country is taxes. So if you have taxable accounts and you're running your entire retirement plan on today's tax rates, might want to rework those numbers a little bit.
0: Yeah, okay? Well, look, if you're listening, you need to ask yourself, do you think taxes are going up or down in the next 10 years? If you're listening right now, ask yourself that question. Do you think taxes are going up or down in the next 10 years?
1: And what's that mean for you?
0: And what will that mean
1: for you? How does that affect you? And a lot of people, you know, they wait till it happens to them and then they want to do something about it. No, I'm saying, hey, let's plan ahead. If we know certain things are on the horizon that can happen in your retirement, let's plan ahead for them, right? I want to plan ahead so we don't have to worry about them. So then we have a more peaceful retirement and I don't have that anxiety. You know, I see so many people go into retirement with an anxiety in the back of their mind. Like, am I prepared? Can I stay retired? It's one thing to retire, Chris.
0: Mm-hmm.
1: It's another to stay retired.
0: Yeah.
1: Right. You know what I mean? 5-10 years from now, hey, you can get retired, right? It's another to stay retired. And a lot of that comes down to, did you do the proper planning up front with tax planning to understand how much you're going to be drawing on your accounts after taxes?
0: Well, do you have to be a super wealthy individual or family to do these tax reducing strategies? Do you have to be super wealthy?
1: No, and I would say it's actually more important if you're not super wealthy, one of the super wealthy families, to do the planning.
0: Definitely.
1: You have less room to give.
0: I agree with that.
1: You have less space to give away of your own money to taxes. You need to spend it on you, right? That dollar goes a lot further for you.
0: You could absolutely say it's more crucial for the person that doesn't have, you know, $20 million, $50 million to do tax planning, right? Because you're not in that situation to absorb that tax. So, you know, like I said, there's not a lot of people out there helping other people lower their taxes and do tax planning, tax strategies. Look, Sam, I had a nice couple come in, and they were so nice. They came into Oxford Advisory Group. It was in one of our offices. I think it was in Sarasota office, maybe. And they said, hey, we don't know if we're going to run out of money. I said, all right, well, let's run a quick projection. Boom, I put it in there. They had $1 million, by the way, all right? And they ended up running out. They weren't spending crazy. We're not talking they were spending crazy. And they couldn't figure out, right? They're wanting to live on $75,000 that they're wanting to live on. And here they were running out of money. And they said, I don't understand. What gives? Why did I run out? And then they looked over at this other number, and they said, why am I pulling out $100,000, $105,000, $110,000, $115,000 a year when I only want to live on $75,000. Is this a typo? I said, no. You know what that is? You got to pull that money out. Way more money than you need to pay the IRS because you have highly taxable accounts. So you're having to pull out more money than you want or need to pay the IRS, and that's what causes an account to go down. When those accounts that are providing you income, you know, the IRA, the 401k, those highly taxable accounts, when you're getting income from those, it can cause a retirement to be eroded. So look, here's what we're going to do, Sam. Let's enable people to be able to get the tax planning report, okay? If you want to see what strategies you potentially qualify for to lower your tax bill now, in the future, how to protect yourself, here's your chance to do it. There's not going to be many chances to do this. This is the one chance to, where you're going to be able to find some results, find some answers and solutions. We're going to give you the strategies. We're going to give it to you complimentary. What you do with it's up to you, all right? But we're at least going to give you the information. All you got to do is just dial this number I'm about to give you. 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
0: All right, Sam, look, I want to talk about one of the top things that retirees, when they approach me, one of their top concerns that they have, not just for themselves, but also their families. And a lot of people are not talking about this right now, Sam. And a lot of people are not being able to get great help. Any idea what I'm maybe referring to?
1: I got no clue sitting over here. You got me intrigued now, though. I'm interested.
0: Exactly. So he doesn't even know, right? What I'm talking about, Sam, is estate planning.
1: Like, okay.
0: What is it? You know, what does estate planning mean? And we should absolutely know it because it's probably one of the most crucial aspects to a retirement.
1: 100%. Yeah, Chris, we get that question a lot. Now that you bring it up, that's perfect. We hear it all the time. Hey, how do I, you know, protect what I have and then pass it on to my kids and make sure they actually get it? How do I take care of them when I'm not here?
0: Right.
1: Right? We hear that one all the time too. Well, that all comes back to estate planning.
0: Yeah. And you know what is estate planning? Look, there's two main parts to estate planning. You're not going to be able to get a lot of information out there on this. I'm going to tell you the two main parts to estate planning. One is the document part, right? That's, you know, making sure all your documents are in order. And documents, I'm saying, maybe it's a trust, maybe it's not, right? Is a trust beneficial for you or not? And each person's different. And then the other part, probably the most important part of all of this is estate planning, is the strategies to protect your assets from taxation.
1: Mm.
0: Those are the two main components. When we're talking about estate planning, that's what we're talking about. Yeah, the documents are important, but the most important aspect is protecting your money. The strategies that you can implement right now, those strategies to protect your assets from taxation now and later.
1: So we got, we got the document list like you're talking about, Chris. There's a little checklist we got for that too, I love that thing, but you nailed it on the head. The strategies that go with it actually dictate a lot of times what documents you might even want to use in your retirement. So I kind of like to break it down. Hey, you got to take care of you first while you're alive, and then plan to take care of your kids as well with those same strategies or potentially different strategies, Chris. Take care of you first while you're alive. Right? Got to get that nailed down so then you can take care of them too.
0: Right.
1: Right?
0: I mean, who doesn't want to keep more of their money? And look, who out there wants to pass on a big tax bomb to their heirs? Right? But if you're not doing estate planning, that's exactly what you're going to end up doing.
1: Yeah.
0: So, Sam, like what you're talking about is the checklist. What did you mean by the estate planning checklist?
1: After all these years, Chris, we've seen people who ask us these same questions, and we developed this little kind of retirement and estate planning checklist, right? Are you ready for retirement? Are you ready to do an estate plan? Do you have the things knocked out? We like to break it down and make it simple, and it's a little list we've compiled just to give you a sense of, are you prepared or not? Are you as behind as you might think you are? Or maybe you're ahead of where you think you are. You don't know until you kind of analyze it with the checklist and say, do I have that ready? Do I have this in order? You try to make things simple,
0: That's the thing. The checklist is super simple. It helps you quickly understand, are you set? Are you okay? Or do you need just to do a little bit of work, right, to get to where you want to be? That's how powerful the checklist is. Now, the checklist will take you through, hey, all right, I need these documents. I need this trust. The checklist is going to take you through, hey, here's two or three main strategies that could be implemented now that can protect your taxes, protect you from taxes. And you know what I like about that checklist, Sam? One of the most important boxes on there to be prepared for is the RMD component when it comes to estate planning, right? The RMD. Sam, of all the challenges that are out there for retirees, the number one challenge, I would say, happens to be the smallest acronym, RMD. RMDs makes the most retirees pull their hair out. You have the most frustration, the most challenges, okay, is RMD. And that is in the checklist and very important to plan for.
1: I think that's important you bring that up. We see people all the time where, we review the checklist with them, and they're like, whoa, I didn't know that was a part of estate planning. I didn't know that was something I had to worry about for estate planning. This is news to me. I didn't know that was a part of it. Like, we hear that all the time because it breaks it down in easy quadrants, easy to understand, to see how prepared am I? What do I need to work on?
0: And look, let's be real. Market loss, what the market's doing, the economy. Look, that gets all the headlines. That gets all the flash and the news commentary.
1: Every day.
0: Right? But the number one eroder does not. The number one eroder of your money as a retiree is not getting all the flash. It's not getting the press. And it's taxes. And taxes is estate planning, right? If you want to lower your taxes, you have to have an estate plan. So part of that checklist that Sam was talking about is the estate planning checklist. All right. And what it does is it quickly goes through and allows you to see what you need to work on, what you maybe need, and more importantly, customizable, what strategies you can implement right now to lower your taxes. So here's what I want to do. For those that are out there listening, for the next, let's say, 11 callers only, because we can't give away all of these at no cost, but for the next 11 callers only, if you want the ability to quickly get one of your own estate planning checklists and have the RMD component added in there and the tax portion added in there, if you want that checklist, we're going to allow you to do it. All you got to do is dial this number I'm about to give you. Okay. You dial this number. We're going to give it to you complimentary. We're going to do the report, the checklist. We're going to give that to you, and it's going to help you understand where you're at, and more importantly, what strategies you can implement. All right. So look, here's all you got to do. Here's a number for you. Get your pen and pad out. Dial this number. It will get busy. The phones are about to light up when I give this number. So please be patient when you're on the phone. 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
0: All right, you're tuned in here to the Reinventing Retirement Show with the Dixon Brothers. I'm Chris Dixon.
1: Sam Dixon on the second mic over here. That's correct, Chris. I think people just heard the Dixon Brothers.
0: That's right. This is Reinventing Retirement Show with the Dixon Brothers. Catch us out on TV as well on the weekends, all right? Look here. If you can't get enough, tune into the TV. We're on like three or four different channels.
1: Some people say Chris has a face for radio.
0: Nah, no one says that.
1: But you can see him on TV too.
0: Look here, Sam, we were talking in the hallway earlier today and you were relaying a stat. Usually when you talk, it's pretty boring. But this was actually kind of interesting. All right, give it to me. Give the listeners kind of what you found.
1: So that's interesting stat that's not boring, in my opinion. Almost 60% of seniors are cutting back on non-essentials to save money, according to an AAG retirement survey. So, Chris, almost 60% of seniors are cutting back on non-essentials to save money because of the financial outlook.
0: That's not what you dreamed about as a retiree, is it?
1: Hey, that's why you worked all those years.
0: Yeah.
1: To finally get to retirement and then say, oh, you know what? I'm just going to cut back on non-essentials. Well, what are non-essentials? That's kind of the stuff you enjoy doing.
0: That's what you're supposed to be doing in retirement. You did all that non-essential stuff while you were working, putting away, sacrificing, and now you want to enjoy some of that.
1: Yeah, some might call the traveling and the enjoying retirement essential.
0: Yeah.
1: But in this context, they're saying, oh, you know what? We're not comfortable with this financial outlook, what's going on in the world and the country, so let's cut back on non-essentials.
0: Okay, Sam, look, here's what I got to say about that. All right, you're talking about retirees cutting back on their non-essentials. What I'm talking about is cut back on your taxes. See how that goes.
1: That might help net more money.
0: Here's your choices. Cut back on your non-essentials or cut back on your taxes. get your taxes lowered.
1: You know, it's interesting. What do you think's leading to this financial outlook, Chris? Why do you think people are cutting back on their non-essentials? You just said it. They're afraid of something.
0: Taxes. What? T-word.
1: That T-word again. I don't know why. You know, maybe record levels of debt going on. No, I didn't say it. You said it.
0: Maybe because it's going to be your largest, almost largest eroder of your retirement money.
1: In my personal opinion, especially if you're middle and upper middle class American, I think it's the largest eroder of their retirement, right?
0: Look, I think here, Sam, I think it is essential that you should lower your tax brackets and create tax-free income so that you can enjoy your retirement. Would you agree?
1: So you're talking about doing something about it.
0: Doing something about it.
1: Right? These people got this outlook, and their action item to do something about it is cut back on non-essentials or the stuff that's actually fun. Right. In retirement, and you're over here saying, why are you doing that?
0: Look, here you are. You work 40 years working for the man, all right? Maybe you weren't able to make soccer games sometimes. You know, you sacrificed a lot because you were working hard. You were working hard to get to this point right now, pre-retirement or retirement. And, the market environment, the economy around us starts to get ruffled. And inflation's going up, and taxes are going up, and the market's volatile. And so you're just looking for, you know, some guidance. Mm. And so you call your guy you've been with since you're 30 years old, okay? And you're like, look, man, what should I do? What should I do? And he tells you, well, you know what? I think you just cut back on some of those non-essentials. He didn't tell you to cut back on your taxes. He didn't help you lower your taxes.
1: Hey, I'll tell you who just became non-essential.
0: Right.
1: Exactly. The guy that said that.
0: That's right. Right? Exactly. But that's what's going on, though.
1: So Chris, let's talk about what can you do about it. How can you take back control and not have to cut back on non-essentials? What are a couple different ways?
0: First and foremost, you got to control your tax brackets, okay?
1: Mm-hmm.
0: You got to create, to do that, you have to create more tax-free income. Okay. To do that, you got to switch some tax buckets. Okay. Money. And then you got to also lower your RMD burden.
1: Mm.
0: Lower your RMD burden.
1: Well, let's go into that for a second. You just said, hey, you're throwing out alphabet soup over here. So let's dissect that a little bit. You said RMD. What is that?
0: So look, it's a little three-letter acronym, but it has a huge impact on your retirement. All right. It could be catastrophic is what I'm talking about. RMD should be looked at as a cuss word, a bad word, because that it could wreak some bad havoc on your
1: time. It is a bad word in my house.
0: That's right.
1: All right. Hey, I'll tell you what. It's required minimum distributions. We call it a ticking time bomb.
0: That's more like
1: the financial world, don't we?
0: I heard one of your kids run around the house the other day said, RMD, RMD. I had to go wash his mouth out with a bar of soap. Right? I couldn't take it. Couldn't take it anymore.
1: So essentially, Chris, that's where the government says, hey, you know what? You got retirement accounts. They're looking pretty good over there. I need you to start pulling some of that money out of there and pay me some income tax.
0: Forcing you to do it.
1: Mm-hmm. Requires the first word in that sentence.
0: And you're like, nah, I don't want to.
1: I don't feel like it this year.
0: The market's down. I don't want to sell at the bottom. Or you know what? My account's finally growing. I don't want to cut my legs out from under me now.
1: Guess what? Requires the first word.
0: That's right.
1: All right. So you're forced to pull out. And then you pay what on it? What are they trying to get after?
0: You're going to pay tax. They want your money.
1: Income taxes on it.
0: That's right.
1: And what does that do to all your other taxes? Does that help it, Chris?
0: No. Well, look, you could blow through a couple things. Here's why they call it ticking time bomb. A couple of things can go off here. The moment you pull that RMD out, hey, your tax brackets, you could blow through a tax bracket. Okay. Mm-hmm. More taxes on everything now. Your Social Security could get hammered more because they're going to tax that more potentially. Your Medicare premiums may go up, okay, because you had to record an increase in income. So that's like three or four things right there just from that one act of pulling out the RMD money, which you have to do.
1: I'll tell you how strongly, you know, I feel about it. You've seen, I write articles on this. We talk, but every time we're on TV, it feels like mm-hmm. we're talking about this because you're forced to pull money out. Is it a one-time thing, Chris?
0: It would be great. It would be nice if it was. You know what? Yeah, it kind of sucks for 1 year, but no, you got to do it the next year.
1: Yep.
0: And the next year and the next year.
1: And it gets a little higher. and a little higher and a little higher, right? You got to pull up more and more and more. It starts in your 70s and it sneaks up on people. They're like, oh, that's so far. I don't need to worry about it. Boom, it's on you. And then it's too late almost, right?
4: Yeah, it's too late by then. Look, you have to get in position ahead of time in order to lower your RMD burden or to eliminate it. All right. Now, what do you do? What can you do about it? Well, if you do a quick Google search, what you're going to find is hardly nothing. Google is not going to show you anything you can do. Right? You're going to get more confused. What I'm telling you is the RMD report tells you what you can do, how to lower your RMD, how to pay less in taxes. All right. So let's do this. The next 9 callers only, if you want your own RMD report, it's going to calculate your total RMDs that you're going to be on the hook for right now, as is, nothing changed. And then it's going to give you a couple solutions that you can do right away to potentially lower your RMD burden, okay, and potentially drop tax brackets. So get your pen and pad out, all right? Write this number down. When you write it down, tell them you want the RMD report, and we're going to run that, and we're going to give that to you. I can only do it for the next 9 callers only, though. I can't do it for like 150 of you that's about to call in, okay? So you got to be one of the next 9. Tell them you want the RMD report. Okay, here is a number for you.
2: 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Again, that's 813-737-7116.
4: All right, so look, that is the RMD report. If you want that, call in, Sam. The RMDs, I don't hear people necessarily complaining about until they get in there. They're just, you know, when you're 58 years old, I don't run across many 58-year-olds mm-hmm. that are really concerned about it. But guess what? They definitely know that acronym when they're approaching late 60s.
1: Oh, as soon as they hit the 70s, they figure out what that is real quick.
4: Right.
1: And then you're sitting there saying, hey, I wish somebody told me about it when I was 58 or 65.
4: Right. Because it takes a look, it does take a few years to get your RMD burden under control. With that RMD report we were just talking about, it takes a couple years, right? It's a little bit of a process. Not hard, it's just time. And so you can't start too late. You got to start ASAP. Wherever you're at right now, it's got to be now. You can at least get something accomplished with those RMDs.
1: You know, that's why we call that ticking time bomb, Chris, because it's counting down until your 70s. And a lot of times, what are you doing with your accounts? They better be growing in your 50s and 60s, right?
4: Yeah.
1: So a lot of people are like, oh, that's great. I'm growing my account. What else are you growing, though?
4: You're growing in your RMD burdens, what you're doing.
1: Oh, you're growing the RMD burden, which means you got to pull out more money, which means you got to pay more money in taxes.
4: Yeah.
1: All right, so we're talking about non-essentials earlier. You cut back mm-hmm, on that. Mm-hmm. How about you cut back on some of your taxes the right way by planning ahead and keep some of your non-essentials, like, I don't know, traveling or seeing the grandkids. Why don't you keep that in the essential list?
4: Hey, instead of paying the government more money and not do anything about it, hey, pay yourself. Take a trip. You know, that trip you can't go on, like you just said, the Grand Canyon, and it's because you can't go on it because you're paying the tax man because you're not doing anything about it. That's on you.
1: Let's do a little bit of tax planning ahead of time and take back a little bit of control and put you back in the driver's seat.
4: I agree. Look, so once again, that the RMD report will show you the couple solutions for you customized, where we will customize this for your situation to see if you qualify to lower your RMDs. We're going to show you some of the strategies that you're well to use all the time to be able to eliminate or reduce their RMD burden. So once again, that is the RMD report. Call this number, write this down that I'm about to give you. When you call them, tell them you want the RMD report, and then we're going to customize and get that to you. All right, here is the number.
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4: Dixon Brothers right here. I'm Chris Dixon.
1: Sam Dixon on the second mic. We are bringing you the retirement knowledge and clearing up that misinformation out there, Chris.
4: We both have the same last name, Dixon. So yes, we are the Dixon Brothers. You can find, if you can't get enough of us today, you can always tune in to TV? We're on like 3 or 4 different stations. We're all over the place speaking. We're probably speaking in your backyard this month or next month.
1: Hey, if you're brave enough to turn on the TV, see what we look like, go ahead, right? Maybe you just want to hear the sarcastic jokes that Chris says half the time. He says them on TV as well. Hey, Chris, I read an interesting article again the other day. You know, I'm always reading articles, man.
4: What's up with that? That's kind of.
1: I love statistics. I'm a financial dork like that. But this one caught my.
4: You're just not financial dork. You're just dork.
1: You can't see us. I'm much larger than Chris. So he's brave to say that across the radio studio here. All right. So Social Security benefits have lost 36% of buying power since 2000. Chris, Social Security benefits have lost 36% of buying power since 2000, according to this article here.
4: You know, people may not know what that means. Here's an easy way to look at it. If you started retirement and taking Social Security back in year 2000, you've basically cut your Social Security by a third, right? There's a third of your Social Security that you can no longer use. It's basically been cut because everything around you has grown exponentially in cost and your Social Security hasn't. That's what that means.
1: Essentially, you plan on this one source of income coming in. You know, maybe you got a couple different sources, but this is a cornerstone source of income for most people in retirement. It makes up at least, you know, for some people, a third, if not two-thirds of their income in retirement.
4: Sure.
1: Talking of both spouses coming in. And then all of a sudden, it's getting eaten away. You know why? Because inflation is eating into it. It's not keeping up with it. That's one reason, right? Yep. They give you a cost of living adjustment, a little bump for that, though, don't they?
4: Right, yeah. And look, you don't want those cost of living adjustments. You know why? You know when they bump those up so high? Like, I had a guy come in the office the other day. Hey, you know, they bumped the cost of living adjustment up to like 8 or 10%. I was like, dude, you know what that means? That means inflation is ripping and roaring. That's what that means. Okay, that is a Band-Aid. It means you're having to use that hard-earned dollars to pay for less things, but you're paying more.
1: Yep. So you got this idea in mind on how much that's going to bring into you and how much you can buy with that. You based your whole retirement income plan off of it, and it's not keeping pace. So the article went on to say, hey, you know, they didn't give you some adjustments since 2000 by about 78%, Chris, but the cost of goods typically bought by retirees, it increased by 141%.
4: Yikes.
1: All right. So they gave you a little something, but it's not keeping up. And who does that actually hurt? It's going to hurt your income. It's going to hurt you and your lifestyle in retirement, what you thought you're going to be able to spend it on, right?
4: Yeah.
1: And it creeps up on you. It's not an overnight thing. It's slowly creeping up on you year after year with inflation.
4: Yeah, and people get a little bit distraught because they're like, I need this Social Security. If you're a household joint getting Social Security, it could be jointly anywhere from $30,000 to $50,000 to $60,000. And that's some serious income that you now are having eroded, that you needed. That was in your plan to begin with, but all this inflation was not in that plan.
1: Hey, you planned on being able to buy certain things and all of a sudden you can't. So then what happens? You end up cutting back here and there on things that you wanted to do in retirement. Maybe you wanted to have a travel budget. Well, oh, man, but groceries went up. You know, gas went up. All these things go up, Chris. Now you're having to cut back in other places that you didn't count on, all because dang inflation, and it keeps going forward. And you're giving up things you actually wanted to do in retirement, not what we'd like to see at all.
4: No, we don't want to go backwards. Now's the time to do all those non-essential things, right? The things that you just want to do. And it is difficult when you got inflation, you got Social Security being eroded, right? Being eroded by inflation. That's not the only thing. Your Social Security is being eroded by taxes.
1: Whoa, by taxes?
4: Yeah, believe that
1: or not. Let's elaborate on that a little bit. You're telling me, hey, you loaned them for 30, 40 years out of your paycheck. You go to retire. You just want your money back from them.
4: Just want to
1: tax you on that.
4: They're going to tax you twice. Twice. Had a woman the other day say, Chris, hold on a second. Isn't that taxing me twice? I just had to tell her, yeah. That was the end of the story. Yeah, sorry. Nothing to do about it.
1: Hardly anybody knows these things. We actually lecture on this subject and teach courses on it occasionally as well. And it's baffling to me. It makes up such a large chunk of your retirement, but it's very little educated out there by a lot of advice. They don't talk about this subject.
4: But
1: right?
4: What we do, though, is y'all can probably, if you're a listener right now, you probably already know this. We're in your area about either every month or every other month teaching educational classes on Social Security. And here's the best part. They're free. We do it because there's so many things going on that erode your Social Security. You need to know about it, and then we give you the solution. So if you do want to go check us out in any of our speaking engagements, purely educational, doesn't cost you anything, right? When you call in, just tell them, look, I want to get their educational program.
1: You know what's interesting is it's usually for people who want to learn more about it. Make sure you're taking it the right way. There's so many different ways to take it, Chris. Make sure you're getting the most bang for your buck. Are you maximizing it? Are you taking it the best time? Are you taking it the most tax efficient way?
4: Those are three big questions that have big implications. Are you taking it at the right time? Are you maximizing your Social Security, meaning get possibly more benefit that once on your statement? And then are you being taxed or are you avoiding or are you lowering the Social Security taxes, right? Those are huge for your Social Security.
1: All of that affects what we talked about a minute ago, your income and your ability to live how you want to live in retirement or just maximize and use your money the most efficient way, right?
4: Yep. Well, so what we do around here at the Reinventing Retirement Show is, look, we're here to help you. We're here to help you just to do it. We're going to offer you a Social Security maximization report, and it's going to let you know, hey, those three main questions. When's the best time to take it? When can you increase your benefit amount by using maximization strategies which exist? And how can you lower the taxes on your Social Security? If you're interested in that and you want that right now, we're going to enable you to do that. We're actually going to give you the solution that Google won't, okay? All you got to do is get your pen and pad out real quick. You got to take down this number, and I can only do this for the next 9 callers, but take down this number and tell them you want the Social Security Maximization Report, and we're going to run you your own customized Social Security Maximization Report. We're going to answer those three main questions and help you with Social Security. If you're already taking it, you can still do it. You could potentially still be eligible. I would still try and get that Social Security Max report. All right. So next 9 callers only, get your pen and pad out. Here is a number I'm about to give you. Okay. Here is the number.
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1: All right, love that. Social Security Maximization Report, okay? Make sure you're taking it at the right time for you, how it fits you. I love that. Because Social Security is essential. It makes up a huge chunk of most people's retirements, right? A huge chunk. And a lot of people say, you know what, Sam? I'm just going to file for it at this age, I'm just going to, well, how'd you get to that determination, right? Did you look at everything else? I view retirement as a puzzle. And Social Security is a big piece of that puzzle, and it affects everything else. You can't just look at your Social Security independently. That's a mistake I see most people make, Chris, is you have to look at it as the whole picture. How does taking your Social Security at that age affect your taxes on your IRA or 401k over here? How does it affect your income, not just today, but in 15 years, in 10 years? Is it still getting the job done on the back end of your retirement? Is it still keeping up with inflation? These are questions that might be popping around in your head, but you've never been able to mathematically break it down. With our software, that's what we do. With that Social Security

0: would affect my taxes. Where's my break even? We could run all that math for you. Then you mathematically know the best time to take it for you, because every single person is different. Every retirement is different. They're all different puzzles. That's what makes this job interesting. So when we could sit there and determine the best time for you to take it, it brings some clarity to your retirement, right? I love that look on people's face when we're up there whipping around on the software, plugging and playing, and we zero in on the best time to take it with everything else, right? So it even does a break-even analysis and compares the different ways for you to make sure you're making the best decision for you and your retirement, okay? So that's the Social Security Maximization Report. Again, for the next 9 callers, if you want to call in and see if you're eligible for the Social Security Maximization Report, just call us in. It's going to look at, hey, when's the best time to take it? How can I take it? What can I do about it, right? Even give step-by-step directions on there. Not that hard of a report to run, pretty easy. We already lecture on this stuff all the time for a reason, because almost every single retiree has to deal with Social Security, right? So we want to make sure we get this huge amount of income over a retirement correct. We don't miss out on our own money, right? So give this number a shout.
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4: 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We'll give you that opportunity, again, coming up on the program today. But check us out on Facebook, Instagram, LinkedIn, Mod Wealth Methods, again, TikTok, YouTube. I mean, you're everywhere, Sheridan.
5: Yeah, I'm a certified TikToker. TikTok, Instagram, Facebook, YouTube Shorts, Facebook Reel. I mean, you mentioned it. It's all over the place.
4: I tell you, just search Sheridan Murphy and it is going to, it'll be on at that point. All right. So how was the week? Let's start there.
5: No complaints. No complaints. You know, as we get later on into the spring time, it's nice. And tax day is in the rear view. But as we'll talk about in the program here, tax season is something we should be talking about year long or strategizing about on a year long basis, right? It's not a one stop shop. So we'll talk about that a little more in the show.
4: Yeah, I think that the mindset for most is, mid April is like a finish line. And once I get across that finish line, I'm not going to think about it again until next April. That's a mistake.
5: Agreed. And you could even call it a routine. So most business owners, they don't have a tax strategy. They have a tax routine where, to your point, it's simply, I'm going to meet with the guy, woman, whomever, in April, maybe late March, and I'm good. I'm not going to think about this for, almost a year, right? We'll talk about this Q1 of next year, and that's just not the way to be handling it. And before we get in too much here, I do want to remind people the purpose of this program. I am a CFP, as Morgan will talk about, Certified Financial Planner. I am obviously a financial planner. I specialize in working with business owners of any variety, small to medium-sized business, whether you have one employee, dozens of employees, I help everybody. I will say I can assist mostly with people that obviously fit what I just said. But if you're doing, mid to six figure, even seven figure revenue as a business owner, that is my sweet spot. That is where I can help the most. But I don't close the audience just to those people. If you're somebody who takes your financial planning, your investing seriously, that is who this show is for.
4: It's important to be on top of it. And as a business owner, we talk about this every week. I mean, you're invested, right? You're in the middle of this living, breathing company, and it takes up most of, if not all of, your time. And to separate that, it's hard to do. Working with a professional, someone that's going to help you in this category, in this area, it provides peace of mind. It provides the strategy that you need, not just for your company, but for your retirement. And that's where a lot of this kind of gets lost. But we're kind of getting into the wait until next year mentality.
5: We are. Where, again, it's a routine for so many people. It's file the return, write the check, or wire the money, write the check that's a little old school, and then move on. And then repeat the same thing next year. The core problem here, or the core insight to take away from all this, is the problem is by the time you're filing your taxes, there's very little you can do to change the outcome. And we've talked about that ad nauseum in other programs, where it's true tax planning, true tax strategizing is done in Q3, Q4 of the prior year. You know, I use a lot of the same anecdotes and examples show to show because they happen frequently, and I have so many of them to choose from, but I like to have a steady repertoire. And a great example, I have two customers that really have an online, a kind of a digital media business that has really shot up over the last year. Funny enough, they were at Coachella recently, brought out by some advertiser. I know that's kind of how it goes. I'm not a Coachella guy myself. Point being, that really just started to blossom in the past year or so. And last year, at the end of the year, we were doing tax planning because it's, hey, our revenue is so much higher than we thought it was going to be. We need to adjust our salary. We need to look at putting things in place like a 401k, et cetera. Those kind of things need to happen before the end of the year in so many cases. I just had to break the news to another customer a couple of weeks ago that, hey, we can't do a Roth conversion because we missed that deadline at the end of the calendar year. Those are conversations that need to be had before the end of the year. So again, just a couple of examples as to why so much of this needs to happen throughout the year. There has to be a strategy. There have to be conversations, plural, before you just plop down in the seat across from your accountant and get the taxes prepared and expect to not speak with them again for the next year.
3: Yeah, I mean, you mentioned the word routine. I think so many of us, individuals, business owners, I mean, that's what we're in. I mean, that's what we've been trained to do our entire working life. We watched our parents do it, right? Tax day, maybe they're doing it themselves. Maybe they've got a tax preparer. But we know this time of year, right around, you know, as spring kind of springs for us, or spring has sprung, this is kind of the conversation that is had. And so what you're saying, Sheridan, is being proactive with taxes, it really starts months before the deadline hits.
5: So many months. I mean, again, I said Q3, Q4 of the previous year. We're talking October, November, December, ideally. And of course, if something pops up that is groundbreaking, is going to change your entire plan, it needs to be talked about ASAP, even if that's, you know, May or June of the prior year. Regardless, yes, that needs to be happening, you know, six plus months before the actual deadline itself, to your point. And it's such a transactional relationship that I tend to see and hear about with people and their tax preparer, accountant, CPA, whatever the case might be, where it's almost something that you don't want to do. It's like a dentist. You go to the dentist, there's pain, you get bad news, et cetera, et cetera. Same thing with the accountant. It's, okay, March has rolled around, April's rolled around, let's get on the calendar, let's go in, get the taxes filed, you know, stamp this, check that box, pay them whatever they're charging, and be on your merry way. It just seems like there has to be a better way. There has to be a better relationship out there. But it, again, so much of it is transactional, and it leaves a lot to be desired.
3: So you want strategy. You don't want to react, right? If you have that strategy and you do it well ahead of time, you're saying 6 months. I mean, we're talking today. I mean, there's no reason why business owners can't start having that conversation right now, at least, you know, forming the foundation for what is going to be their overall strategy as they move into Q2, late Q2, Q3. Have that conversation now.
5: Agreed. And I like the part of the job where we're talking long term. Mm-hmm. So it's, you know, not just this change in your revenue or business is obviously going to change your taxes for the next year or this tax filing year. It's, you know, hey, we've seen the kind of growth that we were hoping for, and we have reason to believe that's going to continue for the next 12, 18, 36 months, whatever the case might be. Then it's putting things on their radar where, hey, we should consider putting a 401k plan in place, or we should have it in the back of our head. We will be doing that in the next, again, 6, 12 months, whatever the case might be. And on top of that, it's other plans. We could put, you know, Keyman insurance in place. We could put other things into the business that are beneficial not only for the employees, but for the owners of said business. Again, that's true strategization, where it's not, oh, we need to scramble and do something now before the end of the year or before the tax deadline because we didn't have any plans or we didn't take the time to talk to somebody who could guide us in these sorts of areas. That's the fun part of the job, helping them map these things out, giving them ideas as to, hey, here's how we're going to strategize. Here is why it's in your best interest. Those are things that are woefully overlooked, but some parts of the job that still get me very excited and get me up in the morning.
3: Opportunity to get on the calendar with Modern Wealth Methods and meet with Sheridan. It's ongoing during the course of this program, and there are a couple of ways that you can grab one of the appointments. I'll hit it real quick, and then we'll close up this segment and tell you more about these opportunities. 800-910-6286. That's 800-910-6286. That's the number to call. You can also text MODERN to 600-700. Grab one of those complimentary appointments. Meet with Sheridan. And maybe have you have this conversation about strategy when it comes to your business, and it may include that tax conversation that we're talking about right now. I got some listener questions. I'll hit these really quick for you. And ask yourself this. Did your CPA reach out to you during the year? That's a question that a lot of people, well, it might hit them hard.
5: Oh, definitely. And kind of goes back to the point I was making earlier. So much of this is transactional.
3: Sure.
5: So I would assume that it might even be a rhetorical question, right? Where it's maybe a pain point where, no, of course they didn't reach out unless it's, hey, here's the deadline. Get in here in the next, you know, 2, 3, 4, 5 weeks, whatever the case might be. Pay me. I'll see you next year. Wham, bam, thank you, ma'am type of deal. And that's just, it's not conducive to being efficient with your enterprise, saving money from outfits like the IRS. Luckily, here in the state of Florida, we don't have to worry about paying anything from a state tax perspective, but that's not always the case if you have businesses in other states or you're, you know, multi-state, et cetera. And actually, I'll jump on the other question here, Morgan, because I see it on the screen. Are you only hearing from them at filing time? So it kind of coincides with one another.
3: Yeah, goes along with questions. This first one, yeah.
5: That's exactly right. So it just boils down easily to the transactional nature of these relationships, where it's, they have something that you need. Obviously, taxes are important. You want to be compliant. You want to get those taken care of. But it should be so much more than you go through the year. I don't want to say willy-nilly, but certainly without the kind of strategy that you should have. And then eventually you get into these appointments and it's, well, we can't do anything to change it. We'll talk to you next year. And all of the strategization, things that will actually make a major difference in your enterprise, are completely overlooked. So again, frustration around those points, not only for me, but for the entrepreneurs out there.
3: All right, let's help some people out. 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
5: So as we talked about, this program is for business owners, founders, people out there just feel like you're leaving money on the table, feeling like there's a better way. 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
4: 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And as a business owner, you're tied up with your business. So most likely, you haven't even thought about this. You're thinking, you know what? The big kahuna, as we all often say on the show, my selling of the company is going to be around my retirement. So be careful. Make sure you have a strategy. And again, take advantage. Grab one of these appointments with Sheridan Murphy. We'll tell you more about that as we move through. All right. So Sheridan, we're going to talk about some real examples here.
5: Yeah. Let's talk about where tax savings actually come from. You know, it's a wonderful idea, but if we're going to deal in the abstract, there's only so much benefit that we can actually provide here, right? We need to get some concrete figures. So agreed. Let's get into it here. And we've done this on past shows. So I'll, of course, run through this information, but I'll do so in a way where we're not.
4: Yeah, I mean, it paints a picture for our listeners, and they can, I think, very easily place themselves in one of these different scenarios and go, I've got some work to do, or maybe, hey, I'm doing okay. But the bottom line is, you know, have a strategy in place, and more than likely, most of you don't.
5: Absolutely. Yeah. And I'm glad you said that, because you said I'm doing okay, and okay is not good enough. You know, it's what good is the enemy of great. And tax savings don't come from one big move. They come from getting the structure right over time. And that's what we're here for, is to talk about things like structure, at least bring those topics up, because for so many of these business owners, they're busy people. You know, they don't clock in and clock out. They take work home with them. They're working all the time in many cases. So I get it. A lot of these things aren't on your radar constantly. At one point in time, they were paramount of importance. You said it, time goes by. So many things pop up in the span of a day, week, month, year, et cetera, that take priority. Next thing you know, you even thought about my structure, how I'm handling taxes, how I'm handling paying myself, payroll in general for maybe years at a time. And in doing so, you're leaving so much money on the table. So a bit of a long-winded answer there, but again, just want to set the table for some of the examples that we're going to get into here.
4: It's important just to be on top of it. We talk about the planning aspect, especially for you business owners out there. You're busy. You've got stuff going on. I mean, your company is successful, but the day-to-day, it occupies your time. You know, working with a professional, working with a group that will be your partner in this, that relieves a lot of stress. You've been so busy, maybe you haven't felt that stress. Maybe the revenue's coming in. You're able to hit your payroll, but have you thought about how everything's going to trickle down, right? How is it going to work for you as you move towards your retirement? How, as we're talking about today, are you going to handle taxes? Let's get to example number one.
5: Let's do that. And actually, Morgan, before I do so, I want to just piggyback off what you said. I like where your conversation was going there. I want to continue down that line where, you know, it's mistakes that people can be forgiven for. It's these busy people, busy business owners. And it's not just in their business life. I mean, I'm a great example. I just bought a beautiful home here in the Tampa area. So it's, you know, I'm here working, recording the show, doing my duty to my customers, to the listeners, which I love so much. But as soon as we hang up here, quote unquote, clock out for the day, it's, again, that's not how it works. I'll have my work phone sitting next to me the entire rest of the evening, but it's go home. I've spent the past couple of days painting the fence. I have to go home and build some furniture. I have a contractor showing up tomorrow morning. I'll have to work from home for a while. It never ends, right? And of course, you're not always buying homes or moving around, but you can be forgiven for sort of overlooking these things, or life has you so worn down that you put it on the back burner for a while. Don't be eased into the sense of everything is fine. Don't set things and forget things. Unique example I'll say that I was told from somebody that helped me kind of get into the business is a lot of this is almost like if you can imagine a dog laying on the saloon floor and there's a nail on his tail, but it's kind of just a annoyance. It's not enough to make him get up and move or change where he's sitting or change his decision making. But that nail gets higher in the floorboard and higher and higher. And eventually the dog is so annoyed he has to get up and move. Let this example be like that nail coming out of the saloon floorboard. You need to make changes. Don't put it on the back burner. Be proactive. So again, long-winded. I apologize for that, but sometimes I like where your head's at and I want to continue down that path.
3: Sometimes, not all the time, but sometimes.
5: Yeah, I didn't say it, you did. But first example here, and actually I'm going to summarize this and just give the overarching example, and I'll kind of throw some of these figures in here because it's essentially the same thing we're talking about here for these different examples is business owner of different income levels. So in coordination with what I said at the beginning of the program, the sweet spot or where I typically find I can make the most difference is business owners that have mid to high six-figure revenue, even seven-figure revenue. So we'll say, you know, somebody who's at $500,000 to $1 million of revenue for their business and their own income will make it easy here with the figures. So at $500,000 of income or revenue, however you want to phrase this, we tend to see there's about a $40,000 opportunity. How that presents itself more often than not, misaligned income structure and missed planning around that. Easy example here. That $500,000 number, let's say that they're giving themselves a 60% salary. So they're at $300,000 of that $500,000 going to themselves as a W-2, paying themselves literally a salary, as I mentioned. Going to be leaving money on the table. Again, I talk about low-hanging fruit on this show because getting into complex examples is just the easiest way to have people change the dial on the radio. So getting back to the point here, if you have $300,000 out of your $500,000, you have an exorbitant amount of payroll tax, much more than you actually require. Payroll taxes, when you are paying FICA, Social Security, et cetera, for both sides of the equation, you are the employer, you're the employee, that's 7.65% on both sides of the fence, comes into just over 15% total. You can cut down on that when you have a lower salary, because in doing so, when you are taking the rest of the money in the form of distributions or owner's draw, you do not pay payroll taxes on the chunk that is not paid W-2. So again, low-hanging fruit. That right there is going to be five-figure savings, $30,000, $40,000 annually. To coincide with that, depending on what your benefit structure is, what your retirement plan structure looks like. Additionally, we're talking about five figures of savings right off the bat. You can also incorporate things like a 401k plan. Put money into your 401k, max that out. That ideally is going to be getting close to six figures total of savings. That's a dollar for dollar deduction off your business. That obviously moves onto your balance sheet, but that's done in a tax advantaged manner. You obviously can't access those funds immediately. You have to do so after retirement, but ideally you can do so when you're in a lower tax bracket. So again, same example or similar example to what we're seeing here, but fleshing out a little bit more so it's more relevant.
3: opportunity for business owners. 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And if you don't have a strategy, man, get rolling on one. 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You can also text MODERN to 600-700. I believe we have one more example.
5: We do. And this will be quick because a lot of the pieces are similar. It's just different figures. So to recap, that was $500,000 owner we just talked about. This one is $1 million. We'll double the pot here. But same issues. I mean, oftentimes, if you're somebody who's $1 million revenue business owner, that doesn't happen overnight. It happens typically over several decades, if not generations. You might be second, third generation in that business, and things really started to take off in the past, you know, handful of years, decade, whatever the case might be. Oftentimes, you're not reviewing things like how am I structured? What do I have in terms of tax shelters? Can I put money into a 401k? Do I have a DC plan on top of that? Am I maxing out contributions and deductions for the business, et cetera? So again, oftentimes, if we're seeing $30,000 to $40,000 annually being saved by just structure conversations for somebody at $500,000 of revenue, easy math, you can double that if you're closer to seven-figure revenue. So it's not uncommon to see $50,000 to $60,000 of savings just from low-hanging fruit. And the more you save, the more we get into the weeds with, again, things like retirement plans, benefit plans, et cetera, that are specific to the owners. And these are exactly the things that we do. We review how the business owners are structured. We identify where money is being lost unnecessarily. And these aren't aggressive strategies. It's just doing things correctly. It's just being proactive and staying on top of things. Again, we're not splitting the atom here. We're not reinventing the wheel. We're just being proactive. We're staying on top of things and being as efficient as possible.
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4: 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I'm Morgan Patrick. We have a lot of fun on this show. We talk about a lot of topics for business owners. So sit down, take some notes, grab one of our complimentary appointments during the course of the show if you've got any questions about where you are. And we'll tell you how to get those appointments here in just a little bit. And we kind of started off the show. We're going to do a little bit of a recap for you. But it's about that time of year, and we get to the tax deadline, and we just take a big sigh of relief, and we exhale, and we don't worry about it until next year. And we are basically saying you need to have a strategy, and that strategy could start right now.
5: It absolutely could. And it should. You know, as we've talked about for the length of this program. But in coinciding with what I want to do, two comments. Number one, the feedback I get all the time, and since we are speaking specifically to some of the business people in the country, business owners, it's Saturday morning, you're probably out doing a bit of yard work, you're on the treadmill. I had somebody call in that was running driving to the bank, I should say. So they only heard, you know, 10 minutes of the program. So I want to take a second to reset, re-identify who I am, why we're here. So if you're just joining us, we talk about business owners and what they should be doing right now, not next April in this case, to reduce their tax bill. We talk about all kinds of different topics. We're talking about this one right now. Of course, tax day is just in the rear view mirror, and it's funny, perfect. The side mirror, say, objects in the rear can be closer than they appear, right? Tax day, taxes are an annual thing. Regardless, I am a financial planner. I'm a CFP. I work specifically with business owners. I help them structure their finances to reduce taxes and build long-term wealth the smart way, the right way, the strategic way. That's what this program is all about. That's who we help. That's what we do. Okay. Let's get back into it. Morgan, can you get us back on track?
3: Yeah, certainly we can do that. So we started off the conversation just about the business owner mindset, and you get to the spring months. You've had a successful year. You've got the revenues coming in. We gave you a number of examples, 300K, 500K, a million. And when you start thinking about how busy you are as a business owner, and maybe you're in one of these revenue positions, you've done well, but you're missing some steps. You're missing a strategy when it comes to taxes.
5: Couldn't agree more. The most successful business owners don't just make money, they manage how that money flows. Talked about this a little bit at the end of last segment. We, to Morgan's point, we were talking about specifics, the $500,000 revenue founder, the $1 million founder. Oftentimes, it's just as much about how you handle that income as much as how much it actually is. Right, where we just talked about with when you get to a seven-figure revenue stream, oftentimes we see people that are leaving, you know, high five, even six figures of cash on the table, giving it to the IRS, not giving it to the state of Florida, but perhaps to other states if you're in a couple of different states with your business, etc. And you know, if you're making $1 million but you're leaving six figures on the table, you might as well just be making $750,000, $800,000, right? Just be smarter with how this all functions. That's why we're here to assist. And we give those examples as to how we are typically going about doing that, but we also can be creative depending on the scenario, depending on the needs, depending on the goals, depending on the timeline. There are so many factors that go into this. High income business owners don't necessarily keep more, they just structure things better. Don't be that fool out there. Make sure your structure is in line. Make sure you revisit this frequently enough where you're not leaving money on the table.
3: Tay, when you start thinking about this as a business owner, and you're going 1,000 miles an hour, and we've talked about this before, there are details that may fall by the wayside. And certainly when you start talking about taxes, and we've kind of painted this picture of this finish line in mid-April where we're not going to worry about it, or most business owners aren't going to worry about it until they get to the latter part of the year, November, December, January, February, and then they start to really cook on it. So here's the question. Why not get ahead of it? Why not start putting a strategy together? And you could even start right now, Sheridan. We've talked about this already today. The opportunity, you know, to sit down and kind of see the results from this past year, and then you plan for what is coming.
5: Yeah, I couldn't agree more. I mean, that if there is one point that we make on this show that I hammer home more than any is that it should not be a transactional relationship between you and the tax preparer, you and the accountant. That is a year-long type of scenario. That's a year-long, that is the most important thing, or one of the most important things you're doing in the business every year. It's around the clock, right? And that's oftentimes I find myself, you know, my role is fairly clearly designed. You know, I am a financial planner. I'm helping people out with this stuff, but I tend to be wearing a lot of different hats where I'm almost acting like a CFO for these business owners, for these families even, because they have so many things going on. And my experience, my perspective, my expertise can help them see things from a different perspective and keep as much money in their pocket or as much money in their retirement accounts in many cases as possible. It's because they don't have the trained eye for these things, or they just simply don't have the time, which they can absolutely be forgiven for. And don't wait until April to find out what happened. Control it ahead of time. So again, I tend to have a very hands-on style. There are some people that have more moving parts that I talk to every month with a standing meeting. If not, you know, we're communicating back and forth, whether it's email, even text messages, just to make sure that you are constantly on track. If something pops up, hey, what do you think about this? What do you think about that? I had this idea, that idea, this change, that change, whatever the heck the case might be, I'm here to help. You know, I sleep, but I dream about work in my sleep sometimes. So I want people to be as efficient as possible. I want you to leave as much money in your own pocket as possible. Don't be giving it to the IRS. And when we work with business owners, we're helping them build that forward-looking strategy so that each year improves. I talked about this a little bit, I believe, last segment. It could have been the first segment, where that's one of my favorite parts of the job is talking about, you know, hey, pat on the back, congratulations, you've made it this far. I want to show you a couple of things that might happen in 3 years if things continue going the way they are. Goals to work towards, benefits that you can receive if we structure things and we are proactive and have a plan here that we're working towards, not just kind of laying one tile in front of us as we continue to step along, but have an overall blueprint for what things would look like if we do things right.
3: Yeah, I think you're hitting on something. There are a lot of business owners out there that, and we've talked about this, they've been successful, right? The revenues are there, but they're kind of winging it everywhere else. And, you know, the thought of sitting down and talking about tax strategy and you're doing it right after the tax deadline, I mean, that's, you talk about being proactive, and this is something that you're going to visit throughout the years. You heard Sheridan say, I mean, it's constant contact. He dreams about this stuff. Right? Something comes up, you're going to get a phone call from him. If there's an opportunity to put a little bit more money in your company's pocket as opposed to paying Uncle Sam, you're going to get a phone call. The opportunity to grab one of our consults, no cost, no obligation. It's ongoing during the course of this show. And if you're a business owner, we're directing this directly at you. call this number, 800-910-6286. That's 800-910-6286. Or you can text MODERN to 600-700. Fee report, risk assessment, tax analysis. You know, take a real good look at what your company is doing. And you've probably, maybe, possibly already have your returns, and you can take a look at the tax aspect and start talking about strategy for the upcoming year.
5: Absolutely. And of course, attention in most cases is going to shift over to now tax year 2026, filing year 2027. But that's not the case for everybody. You know, we're having this discussion here a couple weeks after the tax deadline, but as many people tend to do, you can file for an extension. So certainly for people that did file for that extension, perfect time to give us a call. Let us take a look at things. How did things go in the past? More often than not, there's low-hanging fruit as far as how we can assist, things that we can still do to lower your tax bill or to adjust things that you have or have not been doing in years prior so that we can begin to lay the foundation for a more successful future. Again, to your point, let's not just wait. Let's not kick the can down the road. We do obviously still have 2025 taxes in the rearview mirror, but that doesn't mean we can't start looking ahead to next year. Let's make this time next year something you're not dreading, but something you're excited for because you have so much you're going to benefit from next year, the year after, etc. And you don't see Uncle Sam so much as the bully, but perhaps the equal.
3: Stop procrastinating. Stop kicking the can down the road. You're probably saying to yourself, man, I just got through the whole tax thing. I don't want to have this conversation now. How about a no cost, no obligation appointment with Modern Wealth Methods? It will be painless. There won't be any pressure, but this is you get to know Sheridan Murphy. You get to talk about your business. You get to see if there are some things that can be tweaked, changed, see if your business can benefit from that. And it comes at no cost. It comes at no obligation. Sheridan, tell us more about that appointment.
5: 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We open 10 of these appointments each week. 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

0: 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I'm Morgan Patrick. It's a pleasure to jump on and just talk shop. And it's always about planning. It's always about strategy. And for you, the business owner out there, you, the successful entrepreneur that's done very, very well and things are moving really, really fast. You haven't had time to strategize on so many different areas. But hey, the revenue's coming in, right? Everything's good. But it could be better. You need to plan. You need to strategize when it comes to your company and how you're handling so many different aspects of it. And that's what Sheridan Murphy does. It's like that planning coach on the sidelines, working with you in what is your game, your business. And we are going to get into, we've talked a lot about taxes in this show, the deadline passing. Obviously, maybe you filed an extension, but there are a lot of things that you can do to legally pay Uncle Sam what he needs. And not overpay. And that's kind of what we've been talking about today. So now we're going to get into an example. And we call this the business owner financial autopsy. So here comes Dr. Murphy.
1: I think we need to change that up. It's just so ominous to have autopsy here at the end. We already call it the business owner's financial blueprint. We'll just call it the blueprint. We'll roll through it as we do every week and give people an example. So Not to get too distracted from that, but it's just an example of everything we talk about in the show. And oftentimes what happens when people get on the calendar, we're able to take a look at the situation and provide, you know, guidance and help. So example here, we have a business owner, of course, $750,000 of revenue or of income, however you want to phrase that. Strong business goes without saying. I mean, $750,000 annually speaks for itself. They are frustrated after the tax bill. So like so many people listening to this right now, you know, of course, we're a couple weeks past the tax deadline. Tends to be a very frustrating time of year for the business owners out there. This person's a great example of that. And the problems that stand out, we'll get into a couple of them. No proactive planning. That's a huge one as we've talked about, because if you have this transactional relationship, it's March, April, set the appointment, pay thousands of dollars, be frustrated, walk away, don't want to think about it for a while, you know, eventually rinse, repeat.
0: I was going to say, it kind of reminds me of Groundhog Day, Bill Murray. He just basically wakes up and has the same day over and over and over again. If all you're doing is throwing your stuff at a tax preparer, you're probably doing the Groundhog Day.
1: Yeah, or 50 First Dates. Great.
0: There you go. Another good one.
1: Adam Sandler there. Yeah, they haven't made one of those movies in a while. They'll have to bring back that, you know, movie that's not exactly the same, but the plot is, you know, more or less built on the same foundation. They'll bring one of those back here soon. But getting back to the point here, it's Groundhog's Day. You know, tax Groundhog's Day. Get out of that loop. That's one of the problems. And to the point, repeating the same outcome from those same problems. I mean, it's kind of what they say the definition of insanity is, doing the same thing over and over and expecting a different result. I don't think these people are insane by any means, but it is insane in the act to, you know, go through this the same every year.
0: So Sheridan, let's give them direction. I mean, how do we change it? All right, we're in the middle of Groundhog Day. What can we do?
1: What I think is the best way to start, or I guess where we get most of kind of the best results more often than not, the best kind of strike rate, I guess would be the best way to say it. Sorry, Kat has my tongue this morning. Review the income structure. So touched on this a couple segments ago. I get it. Not everybody's listening to the whole show. They're busy. They're driving around. They're on the treadmill, whatever. Review the income structure. So again, if you're at $750,000 and you're paying yourself a $400,000 salary, that's low-hanging fruit. You know, I assume almost always there's wiggle room in those scenarios where we can take that $400,000 of salary down to $300,000 would be nice, where you're saving payroll tax on that $100,000 delta. That right there is five figures. Right, that right there is low-hanging fruit. We can put that money right back into your pocket, or at least keep it out of Uncle Sam's pocket. identify tax efficiencies. That's another one here that's high on the priority list. And that goes beyond what I just said, but that certainly is a part of it. So to flesh that out just a little bit, you know, we can take that salary from 400,000 down to ideally 300,000. That's saving at least $7,500 right there, just based on the payroll tax, saving on FICA, et cetera, as the employer. Additionally, we can look at, you know, what are you doing to increase your deductions? What kind of tax shelters do you have built into the business here? The common one is going to be 401k. But depending on your situation, that's not all you have to have. You can layer in additional items there too, such as the popular one would have a similar to like a pension plan, cash balance plan, old school plans for the most part, the kind of stuff your grandparents used to talk about when they worked at, you know, GE or something for 50 years. They got the pension. They were ideally set for retirement. You can layer in DC, defined contribution plans, pension plans. These all more or less fall under the same umbrella. That can put additional cash into your pocket. I've seen cash balance plans layered into people's 401k planning where they then, you know, they were plucking away over $100,000 per year. That's money that comes off the top line of the business. They're not getting taxed on it. Your business is not getting taxed on it. You're not getting taxed on it either, because that is going into a tax deferred, tax advantaged plan. People overlook that so frequently. And something that again, conversations we're having to build out a better future. Adjustments during the year. Something people, it's so strange to me because, you know, if you have a business that's so steady, you can project revenue and expenses within the typical standard error. That's amazing. I mean, that makes everyone's job easier, especially my own. But more often than not, that's not the case, especially for businesses that are growing. There's going to be expenses that pop up, revenue in a range that maybe you don't expect. If that's happening, you're not making adjustments throughout the year. If you're not setting up an appointment with the tax preparer or your advisor immediately, that right there is more often than not going to be leaving money on the table. And the last one here, I can see Morgan's chomping at the bit to jump back in here. I don't want to deprive him of that. Build long-term wealth plans. We talked about this a little bit from a business perspective throughout the course of this show. You know, hey, we expect to have similar growth to what we just saw the 18 months previous to this over the next 2, 3, 4, 5 years. What can we do now so that in 3, 4, 5 years, when those checks are cashing, we have a ton of revenue, so we have the proper avenues to save money on taxes then? Don't kick the can down the road, because if you're sitting there holding the bag, oftentimes there are things that you cannot do in the time frame that you require them that are going to save you the money. And to the point, if I can summarize everything there, the goal isn't just to make money. It is to control what you keep. It is to reap what you sow.
2: It's important to be just aware. Obviously, your company doing well, revenue's coming in. Structure might have some issues. Strategy might have some issues. 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You can also text MODERN to 600-700. So let's just surmise what we've been talking about today. And when you start thinking about it, Sheridan, it's just important to be, we talk about being proactive. And I know a lot of us are going like, oh, wow, people out there going, I just filed my taxes. I don't want to talk more about taxes. Think about your baby. Think about your business.
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5: Welcome to the Lone Ranger Radio Show. 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I'm here to help you and guide you through the home buying process, selling a home. If you have questions about a loan program, if you've got questions about when should you buy, is this the right time to buy? Should I hold off? Is this the right time to sell? Who's in control of the market right now? What are interest rates doing? Are they going to go up? Are they going to go down? Are they going to go sideways? Yes, the answer to all those is absolutely categorically, yes, they're going to go up, down, and sideways. Don't know which way they're going to go first, but that's what they're going to do. But we are going to get into that, and we're going to talk about, I'm still getting a lot of folks calling me going, you know what, I think I'm going to hold off because the new Fed chair is going to come in, and I think interest rates are going to get better.

0: going to talk about that too. I also want to talk to, I want to talk to a lot of you folks that may be looking to build your own home. I want to talk a little bit about construction perm loans. I want to talk a little bit about renovation loans. Some of you are like, you know what? I can't find the house I want. The only one in the neighborhood that I like is a dump. And maybe you need a renovation loan on it. Maybe you want to do a reno on a house you already have. Maybe you want to build on your own lot. Maybe you don't have the money to buy a lot and then build on it. Did you know I can incorporate it all into one loan? I sure can. So we're going to talk a lot about that. I do want to discuss the market, but before we get too deep in it, I want to get a little bit more personal with you. And that is, you know, my wife always goes, why do you have to tell people all this stuff about you? Well, because I think being upfront and honest about things that I've struggled with becomes, I think, more relatable to people. Because I have the same struggles and problems that everybody else has. You know, we all do. You're never going to see my Facebook stuff showing a picture of what I'm eating or living my best life. Okay. If I'm living my best life, it's with my family, and it doesn't deserve to be exploited all over the place. My social media is strictly business. It's business. It's how I can help you make more money. It's how I can help you save more money. It's how showing you ways to invest in real estate that have been super successful for me. It's showing you things not to do. It's the best ways to negotiate a transaction. I will give you the tips on the three best things to do when it comes to negotiating a real estate transaction, and most of you miss. We're going to talk about choosing the right real estate agent. Very important. But before we do that, here's the deal. So after my 20s, I started putting on weight. And I tell you what, I struggled with it. I really did. Now, I'm almost 6'4", so I could hide weight a little easier than some folks could. But by God, it was really weighing on me, so to speak. And the fact of the matter is I did 75 hard twice. If you don't know what that is, it is working out 1 hour a day. Actually, some people do it two times a day, drinking a gallon of water a day, reading a spiritual book every day, sticking to a diet, and no alcohol. So I did that back to back, 75, and I lost weight, but it wasn't sustainable for me. It just wasn't sustainable. I couldn't keep up with it. And I'm not a gym rat, so it didn't fit my lifestyle. And, you know, I admire that you folks that love going to the gym, you are so lucky to have that gene. I don't like the gym. I just don't like it. I like what I feel like afterwards, but like one of my good friends, Cleve, you guys know Cleve, that's on the radio with me on WDBO on Saturdays, and he loves the gym. We travel together. We get to a hotel. He's like, wonder where the gym is in here. I'm like, I wonder where the bar is in here. So that's the difference. But I put on all this weight and I was up to like 200 and almost 290 pounds, right? And I should be 210. Okay, that's a good 205, 210 should be. So I went to all these weight loss programs. They worked, but they weren't sustainable. I went to Age Rejuvenation. Age Rejuvenation has locations throughout the state of Florida. They have real doctors. They do extensive blood work. Listen, you want GLP-1s? You can go online and get a doc in the box and they'll ship you your GLP-1s. And you're going to have stomach problems, diarrhea. You're going to be in pain. They're not going to work like you think they're going to work. Or you can have somebody that knows what the heck they're doing. So I went to Age Rejuvenation. They work you up into it so you don't have these reactions. So the first 3 months, you're probably not going to see a great deal of a difference. Then they do the blood work again and see where you're sitting. Where are you lying? Then they start slowly implementing and increasing and taking away different medications. But I'm telling you, this thing works and it works great. And it was the easiest thing I ever did. I'd never given myself a shot in my life. And most of you are like, I couldn't do it. You could do this. I guarantee you could do this with your eyes closed and you won't even feel it. You won't even feel it. They also got me on testosterone replacement. And I'm going to tell you something. Guys, if you are over 50 and you haven't had your testosterone checked, and women too, you need to do it because it's a game changer. It's a game changer. So If you don't believe me, well, I was going to say ask my wife, but she doesn't like it when I tell you guys that. 407-706-3313 or 813-213-4009. Call me. I'll connect you with my friends at Age Rejuvenation. They have massive discounts when you tell them the Lone Ranger sent you to them. So you got to remember to tell them the Lone Ranger. I'll give you their number. That's why I'm giving you my number. So call me. I'll just text you over their number and I'll get you all set up. No obligation. I'm just telling you, summer's coming. You know you're 25, 30 pounds overweight. You know you are. Let's just look at yourself in the mirror. Okay, men and women, stop doing that. I wish I would have done this years ago. Stop doing. You cannot, when you're over 50, I don't care how much you work out and how much you quit eating and just eat chicken and salad, you're not going to lose the weight. This will help you lose the weight. 407-706-3313 or 813-213-4009. I will help you. All right. Here's the next thing. I'm doing a quick workshop on reverse mortgages in Winter Park, Florida on May 7th. I think it's this Thursday, May 7th, 10 in the morning to 12. It was for realtors only. And realtors, if you're not registered for this class, go to WeBringYouHome.com right now and register, because I'm giving you CE credits for joining this class. So I designed it for realtors. But then I had a lot of my clients going, I want to know more about reverse mortgages. I don't think they're all that great. I think they're too expensive. I don't think my family wants to lose the house if I die. Listen, I am going to peel the onion. I'm gonna look behind the curtain on every aspect of this. And I brought in the pros that do nothing but reverse mortgages. Nothing but reverse mortgages. So we are going to, I got a panel of two other loan officers that are within my region here at Cross Country Mortgage. Very good loan officers, Jason Coda and Mike Smalley. We're gonna be here. We're gonna be bringing in our realtors, but I want to invite you and your family members. But here's the deal. I only got a small room. It's like 120 seats, okay? And they're filling up. So if you are aging up and you think you'd like to know more about reverse mortgages, then join me in this class. I will invite you there. Go to WeBringYouHome.com. Look at my events and register there. But please don't register for the event and not show up. Please don't do that to me. I got limited seats and you're taking up somebody's seats. And don't cancel at the last minute, because I can't fill it at the last minute. So please, if you are serious, and if you're a real estate agent and you ever sell 55 and better communities, or you ever have clients that are over 65 years old and you don't understand reverse mortgages, shame on you. You shouldn't even talk about them, but you should know. So come to the class. It's 2 hours out of your day. 407-706-3313, 813-213-4009 for my boners down in the Tampa Bay area. All right, let's talk a little bit about the market. So this week ended up okay. It didn't start up so okay. So we started to lose ground this week. Last week, interest rates were better than they were this week. We started to lose ground. I think that Wall Street was just uneasy about when this war is going to actually end. And until we got some sure things about when oil is going to start flowing again, I don't think we're going to see a tremendous amount of improvement. But it did get a little bit better on Thursday and Friday. So we'll remain to see how that looks. If you are considering buying a home right now, do not let interest rates get in your way. Do not let interest rates get in your way. You may think that that's me talking because I do mortgages, but it's not. It's silliness. It's silliness. You cannot say I don't want to buy a home because interest rates are in the sixes. That is ridiculous. If interest rates are in the eights, I may say slow down, pump your brakes, but they're not. And if interest rates drop to the fives again, then we'll refinance. I do them for no lender fees. So all my clients that come to me, when they want to refinance, there's no lender fees involved in it. And oftentimes I get an appraisal waiver. And with your VA or FHA, I do a streamline for you. So it's simple. It's simple. Don't let them get in your way. Because when interest rates do drop, home prices are going to go up and they're going to start going up sharply. So here's the message. If you are thinking about buying a home and you've been sitting on the sidelines waiting for interest rates to drop, here's the message. they're not going to drop. You're not going to see a significant interest rate change between now and the end of the year. It's not going to happen. And here's why. You have almost a zero chance that the Fed's going to drop the Fed rate at this next meeting. The next one after that's in June. There's almost no chance they're going to do it. But a lot of folks have been thinking, oh, Warsh is getting in as the new chair. And he is going to drop interest rates a half a point because Trump wants him to do that. And he is an appointee by Trump, so he probably will attempt to do that. But you have to remember, the Fed is not a guy. It's a board. It's a board of directors, and they're all smart people, except for Powell. He's a ding-dong, okay? And he's not even an economist. So how he got the job, I don't know. But guess who appointed him? Trump appointed him, and it came back and bit him right in the behind, okay? So now we got to get him out. But would you think interest rates on mortgages would improve if the Fed drops the Fed rate? Where do you find the connection in that? Because there isn't really one. And here's why. Mortgages for homes, other than home equity lines of credit, are tied to the bond market. They're not tied to the treasury. Only home equity lines of credit, the lenders use prime as a benchmark, or they use it as the indicator. That's what they use it for. And then they put a margin over top of that for a spread. They're the only mortgages that are tied to, and they're not even considered mortgages, they're second mortgages, but they're considered lines of credit, HELOCs or HELOANs. Those will change. Your credit card might change, and a car loan might change. But mortgages are tied to the 10 and the 30-year treasury bond. So what do you think happens when the Fed drops the Fed rate to the economy? What do you think happens? It stimulates it, right? Or if the Fed increases the Fed rate, it slows the market down, correct? Well, what do you think happens to people spending when interest rates drop with the Fed? They spend more money, right? You're going to get out there, you're going to stimulate the market, you're going to go spend more money. And that's what they want you to do. And that's good for the market, but it's bad for inflation. And the bond market reacts to inflation. If inflation goes up, interest rates go up. Inflation goes down, interest rates go down. So I don't want the Fed to drop the Fed rate. Not now anyway. We don't need it. Interest rates are going to come down to a norm, probably around 6% to a norm, if we continue to have low inflation. But if they drop that Fed rate, that inflation's going to jack right back up and interest rates are going to go up with it. So don't pray for something that you don't understand. 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
0: Welcome back to the Lone Arranger Radio Show with Bruce Woodburn, Cross Country Mortgage. I am the Lone Arranger. There's a lot of things I love to cover and help folks with, and one of them is helping you make money, save money, invest in real estate. And as much of, you know I'm a big proponent of investing in real estate because it's made me just a poop ton of money, okay? And it was an easy way for me to make money because it's passive. I don't have to do a lot with it. And I have rental properties. Some people, you know, think you should have a property manager. I don't have a property manager that manages mine. I manage them myself. I collect the rents. I don't have to go out and do things to the home because I have a roofer that if I need roof work done, I have a handyman if I need handyman work done. I've got an AC guy if there's AC work that needs to be done, and an appliance repair guy. So I can just call any one of them to have anything fixed on the property. So buying real estate was easy for me. But that does not mean that I put all my eggs in one basket, and no one should. I mean, I'm an advocate because real estate works for me. But if you don't think I'm in the stock market, the bond market, I'm in other investments, you're crazy. And if you're a high net worth person or high income earner, you need to talk to me, because if you're paying taxes in the 30% range, 28, 30% range, you're not doing it right. And I can get you to the right people to help you. They help me, I can help you. Now, a couple other things I want to cover today. So just so you know where, you know, if people ask me, why should I go to you, Bruce, over going to my bank or my credit union or Rocket Mortgage or some other place that you may be familiar with? Well, there's a couple of reasons. Let's just distinguish between the two. 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We're not a broker. 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We don't advertise. 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Now, there's no ads for Cross Country Mortgage. 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So we can save you money, a lot of money. So when a client comes to me and says, oh yeah, I'm shopping you against Rocket Mortgage, that's fine. 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Your bank and credit union don't have the ability and resources to be able to service mortgage clients like we can. 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Why? Because there's a couple things. First of all, any decent real estate agent out there, they know my reputation. And my reputation is, if I give you a pre-approval letter, we're going to close and we're closing on time, period. 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Every week, I got to rescue somebody's loan. They didn't go to me because they thought the interweb guy gave them a little better rate. You know what? You can get the best rate you want, but if you don't close, you didn't get it. call the Lone Ranger. 813-213-4009 or 407-706-3313. 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Hey, Mr. Listing Agent, you've got the house listed, and my client, the Smiths, are looking to purchase your home, and I just thought I'd touch base with you and let you know a little bit about my client that wants to buy your home. Oh, okay. What? Tell me a little bit about him, Bruce. Well, I thought it might be important to know that we've already fully approved them for their financing, not just pre-qualified them, but they're fully approved. I have their pay stubs, their W-2s, their bank statements, their tax returns, their divorce decree. I have everything, and I've already put it in front of an underwriter, and the underwriter's already approved the loan. We have no conditions other than a contract on the house and an appraisal on the house and clear title. Those are the only things. I can easily close in 15 days. But here's another thing, Mr. Seller. If your seller's agent, chooses my buyer, I will guarantee you I can close that loan in 21 days or less, or I'll pay your seller up to $500 a day for every day we miss the closing. Really? Yeah. Really. Guaranteed closing. Guaranteed that I will pay a penalty to the seller if I don't close you on time. If you're a buyer, will that help you win when you're up against a competitive offer? Like 7 times out of 10 more. It works. But most lenders won't do that. And you know when that call's generally made? Saturday, Sunday, Friday night at 7 o'clock. Believe me, you're not going to get that anywhere else. And that's why people go to the Loan Arranger. Well, and I would have to be competitive on my rates, and I would have to be competitive on everything I do, or else you wouldn't keep coming to me. I wouldn't be one of the top producers in the nation, not locally, but nationally. Top 1%. So you want somebody? Stop screwing around with these hillbillies out there. Come to the real redneck that knows what he's doing. Bruce Woodburn, the Loan Arranger. Write my number down. Write it down. 407-706-3313 or 813-213-4009. Or write this one down. 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It's easy. Purchase, refinance, construction, renovation loan. I want to talk about a product that we have that I love. So let's say you own a home already and you got tons of equity in it. Like tons of equity in that house. Maybe it's even free and clear, but you have a lot of equity. And you need that equity to go buy your next home. But you're like, God dang it, Bruce. I don't want to sell this home and not have a place to live. And I don't want to buy another place before I move out of this one. I want time to move into it over the next month and paint it. And my wife wants to put some wallpaper up, blah, blah, blah. I've got a product that is buy now, sell later. Now, you can't just wait for later forever, but it's a bridge loan. Now, most people don't understand bridge loans, and most people never get a bridge loan, even though they want it. And here's why they don't. In order to get a bridge loan, let's just say you own a home and you owe $200,000 on a $400,000 house. Okay? So, you needed a bridge loan and you want $100,000 out of that house to go put down on another one. Well, now you got to qualify for the $200,000 mortgage you have, plus the $100,000 that the bridge lender gives you, plus you're buying a house for $600,000 and you're only putting $100,000 down, so you got to have another $500,000 mortgage. No wonder nobody does bridge loans, because now you got 3 mortgages you got to qualify for, plus the other junk you got because you got 2 car payments, student loan payments, God knows what else you have. There's no way you're going to qualify for it, and that's why nobody does bridge loans. So we come up with a better product. I will get you a bridge loan. I will pull out up to 75% of the equity out of your house, okay? So you got a house, and it's, now we're talking about your current home you have. Say it's worth $400,000, and you owe $200,000. Take $400,000 times 75%, which is $300,000, minus the mortgage you owe on it is $200,000. I'll give you $100,000 cash out on that. Now, I'm not going to count the payment on the bridge money I give you, and I'm not going to count the payment on your current mortgage against you because you're going to have to sell that home and it needs to be sold within 120 days. Hopefully it's sooner than that. Now, that works, doesn't it? Nice. Nice. And I even have a product that I will literally buy your home from you if it doesn't sell within 120 days. Now, you don't want me to do that because I'm going to discount it. That's forcing me to buy it, but I'm going to guarantee that I'll buy it. And it'll be a predetermined amount. It won't be just, I'm going to surprise you later. It'll be a predetermined amount. But we're not going to do that. And I've never actually had to do that because all the homes have sold. But this is a great product for you. 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If you would like to join, you must register at WeBringYouHome.com. Go to my events page and register it. All right, next product that I love right now. Now, I digress for a second. You've heard me that have been listening to me for 25 years. I don't like solar panels. I don't like solar panels, not because I don't like solar panels. I don't like the way that the solar panels sell them, and I don't like the second mortgages and the liens, and I'm going to tell you why I don't like them, and I'm going to tell you how I solve that problem, okay? So, first of all, solar panels I don't like because they put a second mortgage and a UCC lien. It's a utility lien that they put on your property, even if you're leasing them. And whatever you do, never lease solar panels. Don't fall for it. Don't do it. I prefer that you don't even get a solar panel loan on it. If you have to have solar panels, you should get a home equity line and pay for them so they're not, you don't have a solar panel loan because it's a nightmare. And then if you wanted to refi, some of those solar panel loans won't subordinate and you can't refi. You want to sell it, you're hopefully your buyer that buys the home qualifies for the lease or the solar panel loan, and you'd be shocked how many people won't. I've lost two clients because they had a buyer for it, but the buyer could get approved by me for the mortgage, but they couldn't get approved for the doggone solar panel loan. How would you like that to happen when you needed to sell your house? So I don't like them. I don't like them. And then when it came to refinancing it, you have to have the solar panel company release the lien temporarily so the first mortgage can be refinanced. I've got two or three clients, the solar panel company won't do it. So they're stuck at a 7.5% rate that they can't refi, and they don't have the equity to pay off the solar panels. So don't do it. Call me now. When I come back, I'm going to tell you how I solved this problem so you can get solar panels and I can show you how to get down payment assistance at the same time. Write this number down. Tampa Bay, 813-213-4009. 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When we get back, we're going to talk about how I solved the solar panel issue, how I can get you down payment assistance, and for all you investors that want to do fix and flips, hey, the Loan Arranger's got your program, so don't go anywhere. I'll be right back.
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0: 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Listen, everything I do is super simple. Why? First of all, I'm a 10th grade dropout. Okay, I tell you that before. I only finished the 9th grade. I never finished the 10th grade. I do have a PhD, a public high school diploma, but it's actually only the equivalency to one because I got my GED. So it's a public high school diploma. It is a PhD, and I'm going to stick by that. Okay. Why would you trust your biggest asset and biggest investment to a 10th grade dropout? Because here's why. I know the mortgage business inside and out. I know what works, what doesn't work. I'm an advocate for my clients. I want you to win. I want great reviews. I want you to leave my office in the closing table going, Bruce, thank you. I appreciate it. Your team was amazing. Your team was responsive. They were patient. They always answered our questions. You closed on time. You got me a great rate. You got me great terms, and I can't wait to refer my friends and family. That is what I'm expecting you to do at the closing table. Not only that, my clients become my friends. Most of them. Some of them, maybe I don't want you to be my friend, but most of you I do. So every year, I have an annual client appreciation party at my house, not at an event, at my home. I invite you to my home with your children and your families, and it's called Cookies and Milk with Santa. So I bring in Santa Claus, and it's the real Santa Claus, not no fake Santa Claus. This is the real, there's no mall Santa Claus. This is the real Santa Claus. He comes in for my event every year for the last 25 years. Santa Claus is there. I have a professional photographer. All your Christmas pictures taken at my house in front of the Christmas tree. The kids can play in the backyard. I got cornhole and games set up in the backyard on the lake. They can hang out on the dock. If they want to fish, they can fish. But it is an event that I do from 1 to 3 for all my clients. They come in and they see me. It gets a chance for us to get deeper in relationship. Why? Because in the mortgage business, you must be able to trust your lender. You must have a trusted partner. If you can't trust me to do your mortgage, then don't use me. Don't use me. But I'm going to tell you something. I would never betray a client's trust. And I've even had some clients that were kind of jerks before. I would never betray the trust. I wouldn't do it. I wouldn't let you down. Matter of fact, I have a guy right now. He called me because he needed something out of one of his old loan docs, and he should have had it at the closing table, but he couldn't find it. And I closed him 5-6 months ago. And I had my team dog down the document from the title company to get it to him. But the guy was a bit of a jerk. I got to be honest with you. He was a bit of a jerk, and he was tough on my team. And they did everything they could to help him, but he was his own worst enemy. But they still were patient. And you know what? The guy's referred me 3 clients now. So, you know, sometimes people can be jerks, but they may be good at heart. Maybe they're under a lot of stress or something. And we understand that. But here's the thing. I want my clients to win. I want my clients to have a successful transaction, but I want you to make money when you make, when you're buying real estate. You should never, never not make money. It's a money-making industry. So I want to help you with that. So if you've got young folks, I just love helping my men and women, young men and women in their 20s and 30s. You need somebody like me that can truly help be a mentor in the experience. So I've got my friend Jessica. She's in the real estate business. I've known her for 15 years. I'm doing a loan for her son. I'm doing a loan for Thomas. An old neighbor of mine and friend Joe has sent his son over to me. I'm guiding them through the process. They're learning. I'm like, mom and dad, step back. Let me handle this. I got this. I want your kids to learn so much. And then I'm going to take them and I'm going to put them through my Leapfrog program. And they are going to become multimillionaires years before their friends will. Just follow my process. It's not that complicated. I'm a 10th grade dropout. I don't make things complicated. Everything I do has to be simple and easy. If it's complicated, I'm not going to do it. I got ADD along with everything else. Okay. I got everything. I got OCD, ADD, I don't know, every other thing that you can possibly think of, I probably got it. My psychiatrist has to have their own psychiatrist after they meet with me. It's a mess. So, but I'm really good at helping my clients and my clients' kids. So let's help this younger generation that is so worried about affordability become homeowners. And affordability will never be their issue. You should not have to say, I'm concerned about affordability. It means you're not making enough money or you don't have enough money. And I understand it. I had to get there. I was dirt poor broke. Okay, you know, I lost my parents when I was 16 years old, mom at 15, dad at 16. I was broke. I had no money. I had no education. I had no food. I couldn't feed me or my dog. I'm telling you, I have been to the bottom, and that's why I can relate to people, and I can relate because I don't come from a place that came from a family. Now, I have more money than I ever thought I could ever have, but I did it because I was disciplined. Most of you are not disciplined enough. You think you are, but you're really not. You have to make some sacrifices, so I'm going to tell you how to do it. So call the loan arranger. I'll help your kids, your adult kids. Don't send me over your children. Can't help them. 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And we're going to help them become wealthy. 407-706-3313 or 813-213-4009. I'm holding a class for all my older kids that are 62 years or older. 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Just go to my events page and you'll see the reverse mortgage class there. It's this Thursday from 10 a.m. to 12 in Winter Park, Florida. I'd love to have you there, but you need to register. Don't register and not show up. Please don't do that. I have limited seats. So, all right, next program. I promised you I was going to tell you how I solved the solar panel thing, right? So solar panels, we created a down payment assistance program. It's only on FHA right now. It's the only one we could do it on. But I'm going to get you down payment assistance. And I'm going to get you solar panels at the same time. We are not going to do a second mortgage for the solar panels. We're going to get the price of the home. You go under contract to purchase a home. We price the solar panels. I add them to the mortgage. They don't even have to show up on the appraisal. I add them to the mortgage. So if you're getting $30,000 in solar panels and you were getting a $400,000 mortgage, you're going to have a $430,000 mortgage. No second lien. So you can refinance without having to have this second lien subordinated. You can sell the home because nobody has to assume a stupid solar panel loan or lease. That's stupid. Don't ever do that, folks. Don't do it. Don't get solar panels and do the lease for sure. And if you're going to purchase them, try to buy them with an equity line or pay for them with your 401k. It's better than getting a UCC lien. It's going to screws you up. I got two clients right now I can't refinance because they got solar panels on them and the solar panel company won't subordinate. So the client's stuck. And they didn't tell them that when they got them the loan. So don't do it. So here's the other thing. Down payment assistance. Now, here's the thing about down payment assistance, and I'm going to do a whole bit on my YouTube page on this, all about down payment assistance, the pros, the cons, the good, the bad, the ugly. We're going to do it all, okay? But I want to tell you something. I don't care for down payment assistance unless you have no other way to purchase a home. You can't buy one. So I got a lady right now. It happened to be a black family. She's got four kids and she doesn't get any child support. I'm getting her down payment assistance because she has no other way to buy a home. I love helping people like that. Okay. Now, here's the thing. I got another client. He's got enough money to buy the home. He doesn't need down payment assistance, but he qualifies for some. I told him don't do it. And he's like, why? Here's why. If you wanted to, and he's 23 years old, 23, 24. Let's say in 3 years from now, you want to get married and this house isn't big enough. So you got to sell it. Well, you're going to have to pay the down payment assistance off too. You got to repay it. Let's say you want to keep it and you want to use it as a rental property. You got to pay the down payment assistance back. Let's say you want to refinance it because rates dropped. Oh, got to pay the down payment assistance back. So why would I want to do that? I got clients right now that they can't refinance from a 7.5% rate because they got down payment assistance and they don't have the money to pay it back. It's the same thing with the doggone solar panels. So I will get it for you when it's the right thing to do. And a lot of you, it's the right thing to do, but some of you, it's not. So it's not just free money. Don't think it is. There's always a snag to everything. And that's what you get with me. You get the truth. You're not going to get a sales pitch on something. You're going to get the truth. Matter of fact, none of my loan officers that help me originate your loans and put them together, they're salespeople. Nobody here, everybody has to be an informational specialist, not a salesperson. You don't get tie downs. You don't get closing techniques. You don't get any of that stuff. You get somebody that's so helpful to the client that they want to use our services. That's what we do. 407-706-3313 or 813-213-4009. Now, here's another thing about down payment assistance. With my solar panel and down payment assistance program, the down payment assistance is going to be forgiven. Wait for it. Wait for it. As soon as the solar panels are installed. What? That's right. As soon as the solar panels are installed. Well, when are those going to be installed? Between 60 and 90 days from the closing. You mean you're going to get me like 15 or 20 grand in down payment, grand and 20 grand in down payment assistance, and I'm not even going to be responsible to pay it back after 60 to 90 days? That's exactly what I said, folks. And you have solar panels. How do you like that? No second lien. And here's another thing. You won't believe it. You don't have to be a first-time home buyer. You don't have to be a first-time home buyer. As long as it's an FHA loan that I'm doing, I can get this product for you. 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You should be all over this, all over it. Matter of fact, all you realtors, I don't know what lenders you're working with out there, but if you're not working with me, my realtors get marketing material to help them sell more homes. My realtors are more successful than the ones that aren't. And by the way, if you are thinking about buying a home, don't pick your own realtor. Let me pick him for you. trust me, I'll pick a better one. I'll pick one that'll negotiate better. And here's the thing. When I give you a real estate referral, they're vetted by me. I've worked with them before, and they have to give you up to 25% of their commission back to cover some closing costs and negotiate closing costs from the seller. They give you money. They don't pay me for the referral. And I make sure you get a great one. Why? Because I don't want problems on the transaction. And I see you guys picking realtors, and your realtors are crappy negotiators, and they're leaving money on the table. My name's Bruce Woodburn. They call me the Loan Arranger. That's why you choose me, because you're going to get somebody you can count on, going to get you a great deal, a great mortgage, good consultation, personal meeting.

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0: 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I'm Heather.
1: Yeah. I'm Bill.
2: Sports Chick and Tina here.
0: I just want to say that before we went on the air, Eric said, "That's okay. I have cousins that are potty mouths too about us." What does that say?
1: It's not true.
3: That's not a problem,

0: It spices up your sentences, let's put it that way.
1: We're just coming off that high of that win last night.
2: Woo!
1: Tampa Bay Lightning.
2: Oh, yes.
1: That was amazing.
2: If my voice is a little raspier than usual.
1: Psycho.
2: From all the screaming.
1: Oh, man.
3: Psycho killer.
2: I actually took it pretty easy for the first two periods because I was like, I can't. I just can't. I didn't have a good feeling. Shame on me. But, yeah.
1: Yeah, way to back the team there, pal.
2: Have you seen their defense?
1: Did you see all of the devastated Canadian faces in the crowd?
2: Yes, I love it.
1: I mean, if you zoom in on some of them, they're freaking out. I mean, really, they were the golden child that not invented, but they are the crown jewel of that sport, right? Used to be.
2: Oh, yeah.
1: Then the Lightning get invented, and then all of a sudden, here we come, just representing. Every single year.
2: What's it been like the past 3-4 years? One of the Florida teams has either been in the playoffs or won the Stanley Cup, maybe even longer than that. Yeah, they got to be sick and tired of us. You know that.
4: Good morning, Eric. Board ops. Sorry Eric. About that. Didn't mean to blow you. Oh, excuse me.
1: Way off the air.
2: The Habs fans are insane. All that singing, I can't stand it. And all the people, like, when you go down to Thunder Alley and you watch the game outside the plaza, for those of us who don't have tickets, you bring your chairs, you go down, you sit, you're relaxed. I mean, it's a party. It is a blast down there. But we're all sitting in our chairs watching the game. These crazy people are packed in, shoulder to shoulder, standing the entire game. And I was going to say standing for 3 hours, but since we keep going into overtime, they stand longer. And they're insane. They are rabid.
1: Well,
2: rabid
1: because
2: fans.
1: Canada is synonymous with hockey.
2: Yeah.
1: Every single kid, boy, girl, they all play hockey growing up in Canada. It's what you do.
4: They're on skates at 2.
1: Absolutely. Yeah, it's what you do. Your kid gets out there. They have like the little like walker things that they put them on the ice and they get out there at 2 years old. It's what you do in Canada because at some point in time in Canada, it's nothing but snow and ice. What else is there to do?
2: Yeah, it's a religion up there.
1: Yes.
2: Mm-hmm. And I'm so sorry you all had to go home sad.
1: No, you're not.
4: Not at all. So we got game 7 tomorrow, right?
2: Tomorrow at 6:00.
4: Here we go.
2: I got to rest my voice tonight because good grief. I mean, literally, my house was quiet for the first two periods, and then the third period, we just couldn't take it anymore. We were just screaming our heads off.
1: Nothing stresses me out more than a 0-0 game, especially as you're going into the third period. And my husband's like, what is wrong with you? I was like, I can't do this. Because as the time ticks down, you know, my God, it's the one goal, and that one goal is going to be what wins or loses this game. Thankfully, we got the goal.
4: Well, Heather was the first one in love with hockey. I mean, Tina's always knows her sports, but I got Heather because the first round of the Sports Chicks, because we were going to call her Hockey Heather. You know the sport well.
1: Oh, and I love hockey.
4: If this show didn't have me, you'd probably just do your own show. Seriously.
1: It'd be hockey. All hockey all day.
4: You know it well.
2: Well, I didn't know a lot about hockey because in Ohio, we got the Blue Jacket. I had already moved down here by the time the Blue Jackets became a team in Columbus. So I didn't know that much about hockey. And then when we got on sports radio, kind of had to learn a little bit about it.
4: Yeah.
2: And then, oh my God. And then we just fell in love with the Lightning, obviously. So.
1: Because I remember sitting at the first game 7 when we got tickets, when the Lightning won the Stanley Cup, and we're sitting at that game, and you both on either side of me, hey, Heather, what does this mean? And I'm like, shut up. Oh, my God, just watch the game. Well, like, you'll figure it out.
4: We were at the Hooters down there, downtown, and we were all sad because we couldn't go to the game and the Sports Chicks. So we said to Bob Passwaters from Hooters, we're like, God, we wish we could go. So he's like, let me give a good old boy network call. So Bobby P dials up somebody. He goes, we have 4 that no one picked up at the box office. Row 7, seat 7, game 7.
1: Yeah.
4: And we're like,
1: yes, so, please.
4: Yeah. So we're running down the railroad tracks.
2: Sprinted
4: we
2: to
4: did
2: the
4: not,
2: box office.
4: We did make Face Off, but we had to watch it from the top. But anyway, so we were at the, oh, I'll never forget that game. And to feel the power of that win. No matter what you do, make it on your bucket list. I know it's expensive, but just try to go somehow. I don't care if you're in the top row of peanut heaven. Feel the power when you win. Your kid, you'll never feel it like that again.
2: Yeah, the top level of benchmark is pretty steep. But, you know, it's like that in a lot of arenas. But right. the Montreal one, it's steep at the bottom also. Like, yeah. Have you noticed that?
1: Yeah.
2: Like, when you watch people come to the shows, I'm like, oh, my God, it looks like somebody's going to fall down the stairs. I don't know why it's built like that. Is there a reason, Hockey Heather, why it's like that?
4: Oh, you just pulled it out right there.
1: Yeah, you did.
4: Double H, Hockey. Hey, let's say hi to Eric real quick. Hey, hi, so Eric. Real quick, I know the girls already know, but what happens after this? If we would win a game seven, how many more levels?
3: Yeah, if we win round one, we're in round two, and I believe we would face the Buffalo Sabres, who beat the Bruins in six games. And then if we win that series, you go to the conference final, which is the final four, and then the Stanley Cup final if you win the conference final.
2: I would like to give all my love to the love of my life, Andre Vasilevsky.
4: You're weird. You're psycho. He probably is terrified of us if he gets to work. We're the home of the Lightning.
2: Oh, I love that man
1: the
2: so much.
1: The love of my life. Hi, Realtree. Sorry about that, pal.
4: I'm sorry. There's a husband to mow over at this point.
1: Let's see. There's Realtree standing there and Vazzy. What are you going to choose? Which way do you go, Tina?
4: And Realtree has one wheel right now because he's getting ready to have a knee replacement next week.
1: She would blow him down and be like, Vazzy, yay.
2: Aww, oh, my gosh. Just my little heart when they were getting ready. They were doing the anthems. And they showed Vazzy, like, his whole face on the... Oh, my God.
4: Are you just going to put a pillow over Realtree's face next week?
1: a pillow with Vazzy's face over it. This is it. This is it, Realtree's. You're going down.
2: Hey, we have people working at our house right now, and I'm sure he's blaring this. So great.
4: Okay.
2: Thanks a lot.
4: So, Heather, why don't you call up... Aren't you friends with Billy the Chief? What's his name?
1: Bobby. Bobby the Chief Taylor.
4: Oh, I remember.
1: You remember so much. His name's Billy.
4: I know him. I used to stalk Phil Esposito and his wife in the panty section at Nordstrom's.
2: Brenda.
4: I did.
1: No, I remember that.
4: You texted Phil, and you're like, BL's not weird. She just keeps running into you in the panty section.
2: Why is Phil in the panty section?
4: His wife. I told you. The two of them were shopping one time together. Yeah. And man, they got some expensive gear at the Esposito house.
1: She calls me and she's like, hey, listen, Phil and his wife are in the panty section at Nordstrom's. What do I do? I go, walk away. Walk away.
4: And
1: she was like, no. I should go up and say hi. I'm like, no, you shouldn't. This is an inappropriate moment. You should wait until they walk out of this section, but you know how she does things.
2: Yeah.
1: So immediately BL's over like, hey, it's BL.
4: They got a garter belt in their hand. I'm like, this
1: allegedly.
5: Oh my God.
4: I met Phil. Well, Heather knows him well. Tina, I don't know if he was on our show a couple times, stopped doing the show for some reason.
1: I can't figure out why.
4: So I meet him one time. This was years ago. Whatever the first year the Lightning came to Tampa.
3: Phil 92. Wants,
4: okay, thank you. It was 92. We're at the Tampa Hooters. Ed Drosty, co-founder of the Hoot, says, we have to swing by the Hooters. I'm going to meet this guy, Phil Esposito, about bringing hockey to Tampa. I want to be on the board. I want to get anything I can do for him. I'm going to be there. And I'm like, who's this dude? We want to go on the boat.
1: Who's this dude?
4: Hold on. It's 1992. I was from St. Louis, so I'm a huge Blues fan. So, of course, I'm a Hull and Oates and all that whole thing. But anyway, I'm like, well, I can't wait to meet him. The meeting, it was Drosty, Phil Esposito, and me with our ratty hairdo sitting at the end. And we had the best time. That meeting went on 4 hours. I was just tapping my finger. And there we went. There, hockey came to Tampa. And it wasn't just Ed, obviously.
1: Right.
4: But he was one of the people that said, I am behind you.
2: If ever we are not home and the Lightning are playing, we listen to him on the radio. I love to listen to Phil. He does not care what he says.
4: Yeah.
2: And it is the funniest crap I've ever heard.
4: And he's still so hot. Every time I see his little hearing aid commercial, I'm like, I don't care. Just lay there.
1: All right.
2: And you're yelling at me about Vazzy.
1: And you're wondering why he's not here on the show with us.
4: I have a husband to smother as well.
1: Don't think that that's not what I say in my house all the time. I always tell my husband, one day when pillow comes down over your face. You just lay there. So here's what happened. One night, he put his pillow over on my side, and I flipped it back because I was like, and it woke me up, and it landed on his face, and he sat straight up out of his sleep and said, is it now? Is it happening now? Is she taking me out? And I was like, what have I done to this poor man?
2: You talk about me being murdery.
4: We'll be on 48 hours. We'll have poor little Eric here at the board op. He'll be going, well, I knew their three murdered husbands. They were very odd girls several years on the air. And I don't know what
2: murdered
4: happened.
2: Husband.
4: But yeah. But you got to love those, the 48 hours.
1: Eric's not protecting us at all. He's going to be like, no, I actually saw the signs, officer.
2: That's what you guys say to me all the time.
1: Because when the police show up, I'm going to, under the bus immediately, I'll be like, do you want to see her text messages, sir? Yes, here. Because I'm not going to prison. I am not going to prison for you.
4: We apologize to the Esposito family for being the home of the Lightning and any garter belt comments or any portrayal of a sexual content nature. No purchase necessary.
2: Brenda.
1: Thank you for that public service announcement.
4: And from under the bus, I go right to Tina.
2: Okay? What?
4: Because she's a psycho. Everybody knows now, go with the bit, that Tina's got year-round Halloween gear up at her house, and she's a psycho with, like, bloody teeth clowns people, okay? I can't stand any... My sister took me to see The Exorcist when I was 14, and my mom said, don't do it. And I did. I had to have, like, therapy.
1: I
4: was really scared.
1: I saw the movie Carrie...
4: Yeah.
1: When I was like 6 years old and at my aunt's house, and that messed me up for a long time.
4: Exposing your kids, certain ones, I still preach about that. Well, Tina's kids, they're so exposed. They were getting scared when they were 8 months old.
2: Yes,
4: here's your bottle. It's got blood all over it.
1: I hope you have a therapy like jar. Every time you scare them, you just stick a 20 in it because they're going to need some therapy.
4: So Tina terrifies me, right? Two nights ago, I'm staying out of town helping a friend because there was a hospital situation. Her animal needed help, right, while she was away. So I wake up in a strange house. I spring up in the middle of the night, and it's full color dream. Hold on now. It's a full color dream of Tina's living room. Bright blues. Oh, sorry. Buckeye colors. Sorry.
2: Thank you.
4: And there is her son in a big puffy chair with a garden hose spraying me to death. And I woke up with the water in my, like he's just spraying me. And I go, please, Tina, make your son stop. And you go, be quiet. He's doing a report for school. So your kid's spraying me down with a garden hose inside the house. I wish, what's her name? Janet Skialis would tell me what that meant.
2: Now,
4: that
2: if
4: means
2: he was,
4: I'm terrified of her.
2: If he was spraying you and it was blood coming out of the hose, I would understand that you would be scared.
4: He's
2: spraying you with water.
4: It's a hose, like flat out full, like a fire hydrant.
1: Like you were getting waterboarded or something.
4: Yes.
1: Yeah.
2: Well, that's real trees' fault with the water and the water in the trees.
4: There's something deep, but I woke up in near tears, so scared. It was full color, too.
1: You feel good about yourself? Do you see what you did?
2: I'll have a talk with my son.
4: She did another TikTok of us and scared us today on show prep time.
2: I was going to say.
4: When I have a heart attack with my lupus, don't look at me.
2: It is up on Facebook, but I have it on Buckeye Tina right now, and I will put it on the Sports Chicks TikTok during the next commercial.
1: You can't hear the words that we're saying, which is good because I'm sure that the potty mouth came out because she does it and she holds her phone up like she's making a call. And then some horrible thing happens afterwards and she's videotaping it and then she just cracks up.
4: And then she sends us the psycho story about the priest.
2: What?
4: The pastor.
2: Oh. Yeah.
4: Like, what's his problem? You know, there's been a bunch of freaks around. We got Santa Claus. Remember Grady Judd, our sheriff?
1: I love him.
4: He's awesome.
1: I love him.
4: He's got a new shirt out, Grady. I don't know, something about Grady. I'm buying it, whatever. But yeah, so he was talking about some Santa Claus and ends up thinking he's soliciting a 13-year-old. It was real dark. I'm not going to go into it, but
2: he's done.
4: He's arrested.
2: It's been years ago, probably 10, 12 years ago, that there was a pastor in Brandon, and I don't remember if he got arrested or if he passed, but when they went into his house, there was a dungeon in his basement.
3: Oh, yeah.
2: That was a huge story.
4: What's wrong with people? Hey, how did we go so dark all of a sudden? We were having a festive time.
1: Do you have a dungeon, Tina, that we should know about? Oh, wait, no. We live in Florida, thankfully. There's no dungeons available.
4: Do you have a... What?
2: There was a pastor that literally wrote a book about how to treat your wife and how to have the best marriage and love your wife and, you know, be good to her and how to have a great marriage. He just married somebody else. And apparently he has multiple wives.
1: Oh.
2: And they just caught him and arrested him.
4: He should be arrested for love.
1: Well, apparently he knows a lot about marriage if he has many of them.
2: Yeah, exactly.
1: Hey, guys. 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

0: 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Boy, I tell you what, it's hot in here on the breaks. Eric, my friend, we'll have to have you start recording our breaks.
1: Yeah, we will.
2: Let's get our man.
0: Who's our man? Pretty fly for a white guy. He wasn't with us last week because he went hunting. But this week he is with us, and we have Chad Florin from Florin Robig with us. Hey, Chad.
3: Hey, ladies. How's it going?
4: Hey.
0: Are you in your car outside of your house again?
3: No. I am hunkered down in my man cave right now. I've got God knows how many small children running around my house. My son turned one today, so we're having a birthday party for him.
2: Wait, so he turned one, boy's growing up. And he turned one in what? So tons of people are over?
3: Yeah. You know, we got you know, some of his friends over, I guess, if you will. My daughter's got all of her friends over. We got all our friends over, so should be a good time. Or I don't know, maybe the house is going to burn down.
2: I was going to say.
3: Also equally as possible.
4: Hey, you're interrupting your kid's birthday party. You're so nice to come on.
3: Oh, that's okay, because I got to tell you, I missed you guys so much while I was out hunting. So.
4: Aww. So what did you hunt?
3: Hunting hogs. Yeah, I didn't do too bad. I got six myself. It was a fun time, but I got to tell you, it was like a really bad, like, kind of joke that you just tell. It was like a lawyer, a pharmacist, and a shoe salesman walk into a lodge. We did well, but the group that we got paired up with were all ex-military, like Navy SEALs, Army, and these guys just showed up for war. We didn't have a chance to do as well as they did. They had night vision goggles out there and everything. It was a fun time, though. We had a real good time.
4: And where was this?
3: This was in Rusk, Texas. So it's like 2 hours outside of Dallas, something like that.
0: Wow. That's so funny. You guys show up and these ex-military guys are here and you're like, oh my gosh, really?
3: Yeah, and I'm sure they were just like, who are these idiots?
2: Well, you're not idiots, but, and you have to deal with... Oh, go ahead. Sorry.
3: Oh, no. Go for it. No, listen, it was a lot of fun. We learned a lot from them, actually. Really, really, really nice guys. It's just, we just never had a chance to do as well as they did. I mean, when it got dark out there, it was just like a killing spree. I mean, these guys looked like they were like about to storm a compound in Fallujah. Full helmets, like night vision goggles coming down, sidearms, like all sorts of stuff. And then we're just like kind of walking around with a gun over our shoulder, being like, all right, we're biggie, biggie, biggie, biggie. Yeah.
0: Aww. That's amazing. Yeah. Well, we're glad that you made it back safely, because when you said you were going hunting, I was like, what? I'm not sure how this is going to work out. And we need you for our legal advice and stories that we want to delve into. So we're glad you made it back. So one of the stories that kind of came back into the news again was the go-kart crash at one of the indoor adventure parks. And it happened here in Florida, where they allowed a six-year-old to get behind the wheel. And right out of the gate, she crashes. I guess she hit her sternum so hard that she ended up passing away from the injury. And the Florida Department of Agriculture has proposed a $300,000 settlement to the family because there were so many things that went wrong in this situation. What do you think about this?
3: Well, a few things. So, number one, there are safety measures and protocols in place for kids getting on rides, right? And, you know, there's a reason why we don't let kids that are under a certain height get on roller coasters, and that's because we don't want them getting thrown out of the roller coaster. It's not because we're worried about them getting scared or anything like that. It's because it's dangerous. And these go-kart places, any of these amusement parks, they should have policies and protocols in place to stop things like this happening. Now, that settlement with the Department of Agriculture, to my understanding, that's not the civil suit that's coming down the pipeline from the family. That's for them violating certain laws, I believe, that were in place, because there is no way that the death of a child is going to be resolved for that type of money for multiple reasons. I can't imagine what it's like losing a child. We have to deal with it at work, and there's no matter how many times that we represent people, it's you can never ever put yourself in their shoes. It's just the worst thing that can possibly happen. But on top of it, if it comes out that the reason why they were skirting around these rules and regulations that were in place was because they could get more kids on these go-karts. They could get more families paying for these tickets. Mm. Well, that's going to open them up to something called punitive damages. And really, the sky is the limit on how hard this company can get hit, because those damages are designed to punish this type of behavior. And one thing that a jury is going to be allowed to look at is how much money they're making a year and what it's going to take to get them to stop doing it.
0: Right, because they were saying in one of the things that I saw that, oh, well, it's required that they're 18 years old and like a certain height. I know from personal experience that there used to be a go-karting place here in Tampa that we had my daughter's 10-year-old birthday party at, and they allowed all those kids to get in and drive the go-karts around the racetrack. And I was kind of like, oh, okay, that's interesting. So when I saw it says it's 18 years, I was like, yeah, that's not what happened at her birthday party. So I think that that's maybe not being followed.
4: So asking for a friend.
3: No.
4: Sorry, go ahead, Chad.
3: Yeah, no, absolutely not. No, there's reasons why those are in place, because, like, listen, they're fun, but they're dangerous at the same point in time. And little kids, you know, they just don't have the height. Their bodies are going to be hitting those go-karts when they crash into a wall differently than an adult will. You know, even just the safety harnesses that they have on them, you put them in, you go, well, I don't think this is going to do anything if this thing ends up, you know, tipping over or whatever. That kid's going to go flying. That's why those are in place and they need to be followed.
4: So asking for a friend, if a parent had taken their kid to a amusement park and the kid was like less than a quarter of an inch, not tall enough to get on a ride, and said mom might have taken her into the bathroom and stuffed her shoe with paper towels and got her on a ride. That's probably not good, right?
2: Said mom is you.
3: This sounds like this is really, really close to home.
4: I don't know what you're talking about. No, but anyway, let's get off that subject. Okay, the last video.
2: Oh, you got on it. You just did.
4: Yeah. One of the last videos you did was about that crazy incident in New York City where the woman was walking down the street and the construction fence fell on top of her.
3: Oh, yeah, that looked like it hurt so bad. That was a giant, giant fence that came down. Absolutely. And, you know, one of the things that I found interesting about that video, right, is so in these premises liability cases, you know, what you look at is who controlled that fence, who was putting it up, whose job, whose duty it was to put that thing up safely, make sure that it was correctly installed. Now, sometimes you have instances where people come and they'll start messing with things and then, you know, taking them apart or whatever. Listen, crazier things happen in the city, right? Mm-hmm. But what jumped out at me in that video when I was watching it was that one of the people that was messing with the gate and then came running out right afterwards to help lift it off of that woman, he had a vest on. And so immediately I start thinking to myself, I'm thinking that this is the construction company or a city worker, somebody that it is their job to be making sure that this is installed correctly. Mm-hmm. And they were not doing their job. And that's, you know, when you're looking at who you can potentially bring suits against, it's, you know, the property owners who own it, so potentially the city, and then any third parties that are involved in putting that stuff up, whether they're, you know, construction companies or subcontractors, it really doesn't matter. But that guy in the vest really kind of jumped out to me that it wasn't just a bunch of drunk yahoos that came out and started, like, kicking stuff over and caused that woman to be hurt.
4: Right. Thank God for all the cameras around everywhere and a case like that, because you don't know if it's the construction company or if somebody messed with it or if, like you said, some drunkies were messing with it, so hopefully she deserves.
3: Even if they were messing with it, though, there's still a duty there to make sure. You can reasonably assume that if you're putting something up in a city that people are going to be banging against it. People might start crawling on it, trying to climb over it, things like that. And so that needs to be taken into account, right? I can imagine BL getting let loose in New York City at like 2 a.m.
0: Right, so. That's exactly it.
2: Yes, we're on with Chad Florin Robig, trial attorneys. Do you think cameras are saving us from all the crazy slip and falls that you used to probably roll your eyes to? Do people still go throw a gallon of milk at a convenience store and try to go slip and sliding? I mean, do you get those cases that are ridiculous?
3: So is it saving us from bad cases? Sure. But I think that now some people are kind of using it to build frivolous cases as well, although I can't imagine an overwhelming majority of them being successful at the end of the day, right? You know, so people are, you know, recording bad things that happen, right? You know, maybe they just have their phone out and something bad happens coincidentally, right? But some people are like, oh, let's just record myself. Maybe I'm going to put some liquid on the floor and then go fall on it. Just remember, if you've got your phone out, any of these establishments that you're in or around, they have cameras too. And it's not going to be hard for them to show that you were the one that was actually trying to hurt yourself to try to get a payday out of it. That comes up a whole lot. And I mean, I get it, but at the end of the day, it's insurance fraud. And so if you're trying to make a quick buck, is it really worth going to jail over on top of it? Because that's going to happen.
0: Right.
2: Right. And I don't think people realize where the cameras really are. We've got, I mean, there's bars back in the 90s, y'all. I mean, there were girls and guys that would go hop into a car at a bar, whatever they were doing. But there are now, I mean, they're on a fishing wire of a camera in the trees of places that you go, and the wildlife, the cameras on them. I mean, there's just, it's just everywhere.
4: When we were down at Earth Day, remember, we kept swearing that bird above us was a camera because it didn't move the entire 3 hours that we were there. And I'm like, dude, that's a camera.
2: Yeah. Chad, what do you think?
3: I mean, come on, birds aren't real. We all know that, right? Birds are just a government conspiracy, and they're all cameras flying around keeping track of us.
0: All right, Chad, don't you start that.
2: Chad, that thing, it was like this little owl, and it just sat in the tree and followed us. I mean, just stayed there. Wasn't doing anything.
4: I think
2: wrong.
4: It danced one time, remember?
2: Yes,
4: remember,
2: it did,
4: Heather?
0: Actually, it did.
4: It was moving a little bit back and forth, but it might have been the wind, but I swear that bird sat right, and I kept going, Heather, it's going to do its little duty on your head. You better watch out, because she was sitting right under it. But that bird did not move for 3 hours, and we were like, I'm like, that's got to be a camera.
0: There's some video of us somewhere from that thing that we are not going to be happy about at some point in time.
2: Hey, Chad, when are we going to film together soon? You have these great bits on Facebook under Florin Robig, and you do these little one-minute bits. But when are we going to do it?
3: So I'm going to get you guys the dates for it. It should be in the next, 2 weeks or so. So I'll give you guys plenty of heads up. Don't you worry. I got to get you involved in it. And just so you know, we just filmed, actually, a bunch of commercials that we're going to start running in Minnesota as well. And I'm really, really excited about those. But in the future, I'm going to have to get you in the commercials, too, because I'm sure everybody's going to want to see your guys' faces.
0: Well, one of the ones you just did, which I actually saved, is when they walk in and they say, how do you say shut up in legalese? And you answered the question from a legal point of view. And I wrote that down because the next time I want to say shut up to my child, but I think it's inappropriate to say, I'm going to use the terms that you came up with.
3: Oh, well, the next time we get together, you can ask me how to respond legalese to anything, and we can get way more dirty with it.
0: Oh, hey.
2: Chad, we have about 2 minutes left. So when you have a case come in and you do the videos off of those, is that where you get your content from phone calls?
3: Say that one more time. When we have a case come in and we do the videos
2: sorry.
3: Do you mean?
2: When you're doing your Florin Robig videos, do you get those, your topics that you do these cool little pieces off of? Is that from real phone calls, or is that stuff you make up in your head?
3: Oh, yeah. So truth is always stranger than fiction. I mean, the amount of phone calls that we get that are just crazy that you couldn't even come up with, that is, I would say that's my muse for a whole lot of it. Yeah, absolutely. The stuff that people call in with, you can't make it up at all.
2: But it is, I mean, no phone call is a bad one, right? At Florin Robig, when you call Judy.
3: No, because, you know, and what's crazy is I have friends that have been involved in things, and I find out a year later, they're like, oh, well, you know, I wasn't sure if it was a case or not. I'm like, I've seen you 15 times over the past year, and we've been together at games or going out to bars or whatever, and you didn't bother to bring it up. Listen, I wouldn't expect everyday people to know what their rights are and everything. So if anything ever happens to anyone, it's never a bad thing to reach out to a lawyer and just ask.
0: Absolutely.
3: Because that's what we do for a living. And we can tell you, we can point you in the right direction.
0: Well, if you are looking for an attorney, Chad is your guy. So give him a call at 727-786-5000 or go on florinrobig.com. Also check them out on Instagram and Facebook because the videos are amazing. Thank you for checking in with us, Chad. Now you can go back to your kid's birthday party.
3: All right, I'll let you know how it goes.
2: Love you, Chad.
0: Bye, thanks, Chad.
2: See, just put the phone number in your little ting.
0: In what ting? Your phone? Yeah. 727-786-5000. Put it in your phone, Florin Robig. We're going to take a short break. 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

0: 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It is free. And go say hi to our friend Greg. And don't forget, also, Greg and his Urban E Recycling, they are huge sponsors of the Tampa Bay Inferno women's tackle football team. And they have their season opener tonight at Sickles High School. And it is rain or shine. I know it's supposed to rain. But head out there and support them because they are an amazing group of women. And no, Tina, you can't play.
1: Okay, it's Derby Down Day, obviously. We were going to wear our hats. We said, Heather, you wear yours. She's wearing it, but she's got it over her headphones. Okay, she looks like beach ball head. Not that that's a bad thing if you have a beach ball headed person in your family.
2: What was the one character from Fat Albert that had the... That's what she looks like.
0: It doesn't fit. That I tried so
2: Buckethead
0: hard.
2: Or whatever the hell his name was.
1: That's so good. If you want to go to Bone TV, get on the bone and check her out.
2: Oh, God. Oh, we have a derby party we usually go to every year. Our friends Andy and Carla, but they downsized their house and now they don't have room and they were going to have it someplace, at, you know, at a bar restaurant. And the place caught on fire not too long ago, or actually quite a bit ago, and they haven't fixed it up yet. But I miss their derby parties. We used to go to this derby party every year because I've never been to the derby.
1: You got to go, y'all. I've been lecturing you all time. You don't have to be rich to go. You can be broke and go. Yeah,
2: that's how my TikTok started today, by the way, of scaring you guys.
0: You're not okay.
2: Buckeye Tina on TikTok.
1: Tell us about, so the horsey that we're all pulling for, Mr. Happy.
0: That's not his name. Not even close.
2: So Happy.
1: Yeah, what a great story we've been listening to this week about
2: that.
1: Yeah,
2: there's always some kind of cool little story about one of the horses, you know, that there's actually, in the actual Kentucky Derby, but some of the races leading up, there is a horse named Vazzy.
0: Is there really?
2: Yeah, there is.
1: So Happy.
2: So Happy is a horse that this guy who's been a trainer for like 30 years, he's been trying to get a horse, you know, to the race. Now, the people that own the horse, he named the horse So Happy. And the family loved it, like absolutely loved it. But the wife really, really loved it. And she just, you know, was laughing more than anybody else in the family, whatever. Well, she ends up getting sick and passing away 2 months later. Mm. And so this horse was in the Santa Anita Derby. No way this horse is supposed to win. I mean, he is outclassed big time. He won the race to qualify for the Kentucky Derby, and so he will be racing today. And, you know, of course, the husband is, you know, sad and everything, and they're just hoping that it would be really cool if he won.
0: That would be really cool. What are the odds on that one, do you know?
2: I do not know. Okay. I do not, you know, because they're changing all the time, you know, during the day and with the scratches and all of that stuff, but... I had the list of the names of the horses. You have the list of the names of the horses, Eric?
3: I can bring that up if you want.
1: Yeah, Eric, find out what we were asking, please.
0: Okay, so Happy is a top contender.
1: Thank you.
0: And the betting odds for So Happy are around 6-1.
2: Right now? Okay.
0: Making him one of the favorites, which is actually amazing.
2: Yeah. What are the other names? Anything good? Are you guys going to place a bet later?
1: No, that's like a Pandora's box. I don't bet on anything because if you win, then you start thinking, oh, and then you end up all your paychecks gone.
2: At one of the parties, and we don't bet very much, but you know.
1: Oh, if you've got a good rein on it, that's good.
2: Yeah, they do it through the computer and all that stuff. And I won. I picked the winner a couple years ago. I didn't bet much money, though, so I didn't win very much.
0: It's not like you're losing your house over it.
2: No.
0: You're just like $3.
1: Yeah. Our first round, we were with Tampa Bay Downs.
0: Yes.
1: They were sponsors of ours, and we would go out to the track and see our buddies Kenny and Doc Fred from 1509. Remember all those days? Those guys all are out at the track all the time. But Anyway, that was good. We should get back with them, the Tampa Bay Downs.
0: Yeah.
1: Holla. Hello.
0: So what is it like at the Derby?
1: Yeah.
0: We've never been, so tell us, Brenda.
1: I went with my ex. I've been four times. Once with all girls. That was a blast. Men, get your buddies, get in a van, and go. I promise you, you don't have to go get the expensive tickets, all that. I mean, but the weather is so inconsistent. One of my four, it was 20 degrees with rain, sleet, everything, and people, they're still going.
3: Yeah,
1: we're sitting there. We had on thermals, pants under your skirt, and your whole outfit turns into a mess, and then the rain comes. And sadly, this is if you have bad luck with the weather, and the people in the audience that have been totally feel what I'm talking about. There are girls that wear their little, you know, $1,500 shoes, pumps. They're in the mud, stuck 3 inches. They're just walking out of the shoes. And if you don't mind getting yourself a pair of Manolo Blahniks, you just grab them out of the mud and go home and wash them, and you're done. But you're sitting there with people got wool wrapped around their big, gorgeous hat, and you can people watch, and like Tanya Tucker and all the big stars, Michael Jordan. It's the NFL. It really is the Super Bowl, and people don't realize how big of a deal it is. And try to go.
2: It seems like it rains a lot. I mean, for some reason, it just seems like, and I'm always scared to death for those horses when it's raining.
0: Right.
2: Because I feel like I just don't want to see it. You know what I mean? I don't want to see. I remember one year, it was maybe like 5 years ago, mm-hmm. didn't two horses go down when they were training for the Derby? Mm-hmm. And I was kind of like, I mean, I'm an animal person, obviously. I was kind of like, I don't even think I watched the Derby that year. But
1: about 10 years ago, I was on the finish line with one of my exes, and a little filly went down. Mm-mm. And they had the garland of roses ready to go, and nobody knew the horse was deceased right in front of me. So they put up a big white, like, 20-foot by 20-foot banner so nobody can see it on TV. Mm. And the baby's just laying there in the mud. It was heartbreak. I can't remember the name.
4: We've got the forecast. Cool and dry with temperatures in the mid to upper 50s by the 6:57 p.m. post time.
1: Oh, I'm moist.
0: Well, thank you, Eric, the weatherman.
4: Do you want the names of all 20 horses that are competing?
2: Why don't you say them, Eric? Wow.
1: Oh, the ladies or the men.
4: I may mispronounce some of these, but some of them are easy. Renegade.
2: Oh, yeah, I like that one.
4: Albus. Intrepido. Litmus Test, Right to Party, Commandment, Dannon Bourbon, So Happy, there it is, The Puma, Wonder Dean, Incredibolt, Chief Wallaby, Potente, Emerging Market, Pavlovian, I like that one, Six Speed, Further Ado, Golden Temple, Great White, and Ocelli, or Ocelli.
2: Ooh, Golden Temple.
0: Bet some money on that one.
4: Yeah.
1: Now, when do the horses in the paddock... when do they pass around the tray of Coke to get all ready?
0: All right. Allegedly, I'll go out there and say it. Allegedly.
2: What is wrong with you? Oh, my God.
0: Do you?
4: There she goes.
2: she's gone.
0: Do you remember one Super Bowl? It was after the movie Seabiscuit came out. Do you remember that we had one of the jockeys from the movie Seabiscuit on our show?
1: Yes.
0: And he was such an attractive man. He was about 5 feet tall, but he had these amazing, like, searing blue eyes, mm-hmm. and he was one of the stars of the movie, and he came and sat there and talked to us, and I thought, my goodness.
1: Yeah, he was a little wing nut zinging around there. You know, and remember they used to call us that? Guys did back in the 90s. She was a little wing nut.
2: Nope. Never heard that one.
0: Never heard it in my life until this moment. So I think you made it up. I think.
2: All right.
1: Remember that word?
2: Yeah, we do. That one we do remember.
1: Look at Eric. He's like, what is this?
2: Is he red yet?
1: Eric's 15 years old back then. No. Hey, what's that mean?
2: Okay, so you're talking about the price of the tickets. So if you get a low ticket, you got to go walk in the mud? Like, what's the difference? You're up high, you're down low.
1: They have boxes there. Like the way when you go to... right. You know, your stadiums. They have suites, and they're climate controlled. And they're, remember the Queen used to come over in her little Range Rover.
2: Mm. What?
1: Queen Elizabeth. Oh. Every single Derby.
4: Oh, yeah. She would wave like that.
1: Yeah. Since time
0: to
1: began.
0: The Queen wave.
1: And she always had to have a decoy Range Rover. So there were four or five, and nobody ever knew which one.
2: I was going to say decup.
0: Wow. I don't know that much information about the queen to know.
1: May I digress?
2: Decoy.
1: So five Range Rovers, and you never know which one the queen's in. Yeah.
2: Well, then how is she waving?
1: Everybody waves, honey.
0: When she gets into the Derby. Do you know who goes every year still, though? Anna Nicole Smith's daughter.
1: Yes.
0: Her and her father actually go every year, and they represent, because I guess that was one of Anna Nicole Smith's biggest things, that she loved to go to the Derby every year. She
2: really?
0: Would, yeah. Put on the big hat and, you know, these amazing outfits. And so after her passing, now her daughter goes, and her daughter is starting to look so much like her.
2: How did she die again? Ooh. Anna Nicole?
0: That was...
1: it was medicine.
0: Drugs are bad. Okay?
4: Oh, I thought it was overdose.
0: It was.
2: Drugs are bad.
1: That's sad.
2: Good Lord.
1: What a waste. What a bummer.
2: Who else do we always see at the Derby? Anybody else?
1: Oh, Michael Jordan always goes. My friend Bonnie Jill's there right now, the former Dallas cheerleader. She's there for the whole week. I mean, they do. It's a whole tradition.
0: Well, one of the things we're going to do right now, that's our tradition.
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2: Sports Play of the Week has to be last night. Hagel to James to Gonzalez. And we score!
0: One of the best moments in that game in overtime for the Lightning. And you, on the edge of your seat, please God, let them score a goal. It was beautiful the way he snuck that in. Oh, it was so beautiful.
2: And thank goodness it happened. How far into the game was it? Because I'm like...
0: Oh, it was pretty far.
2: Like, it was overtime, right?
0: Yeah, it was into overtime, and I kept thinking, man, if they don't get this and they have to go into the second overtime, this is... my heart can't take it. That game was just so stressful.
2: I'm going to rip my other ACL apart if they don't cut this crap out. I'm serious, jumping up and down all the time. Oh, my gosh.
0: I felt so bad because my husband was sitting there watching the game with me, and he's in it with me, and I'm yelling like a crazy person. And then all of a sudden, he's like, all right, I got to leave the house. I got to go get our kid. And I'm like, okay. And he leaves the house, and he's like a block away from our house, and they score, and it was over. But he did listen to it on the radio, but it was funny.
2: One of the other games, I don't know, game before, I walked into the kitchen to get something, and we scored.
1: Yeah.
2: You know, I stood in there for a long time.
0: As you should. You don't mess with a streak.
2: I know it.
0: Whatever they did. So this doesn't mean that my husband has to watch Sunday's game a block away from our house in the car.
2: Tell Josh Poe to get his ass out of the house.
4: Is that a superstition?
2: Oh, my God.
4: I mean, we're all superstitious, but I'm not that extreme.
2: Oh, my gosh. It'd be so funny when we're all watching the Buckeye games, the whole alumni club. If somebody gets up and goes to the bathroom and the Buckeyes score a touchdown, when they come out of the bathroom, we all scream at them, get back in the bathroom. I mean, it is. It's that bad.
0: Yeah, you don't mess with a streak.
1: I think people are really trying to get this commercial set. Right?
0: Hey guys, don't forget Mother's Day is right around the corner, and Golden Diamond Source has a beautiful Mother's Day collection where you'll find the perfect gift for the person who has always been there for you. 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

0: 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I'm Heather.
1: I'm Bea.
2: Sports Queen Tina Vasilevsky here.
1: Dude, you
0: psycho.
1: He doesn't want to marry an old woman. Anything over 22 has got to be old.
2: I would marry him anyway.
0: Sports already, Tina. Come this way.
2: Whoa.
1: Back in my day when I drove limos. See, I'm still knowing the old team from round the first time we won the cup. Like, I used to drive Zumner, Poopa. One night, I think it was Zumner's house. That's all. And I'm not going to go into anything scary. Really sweet guys. Very nice people. And they're like, this party's probably going to go till 5 a.m. So if you'd like to lay down in the guest room, we'll wake you up at 5 a.m. They did. Then nobody bothered me. And they did their little hot tub and all the hotties, all the babes.
0: Allegedly.
1: Yeah. Anyway, they're really nice people. And
0: Poopa.
1: Very, very respectful.
0: Darren so, Poopa.
1: And now I'm trying to learn the current team. I mean, with Heather and Tina. And, oh, we also have board up Eric back there.
3: Hello.
1: Hi there.
0: Which now, but, Eric, by the way, your hat. So last night, BL sends us this text and was like, hey. And it

0: says TBL. And so she was like, she sends
1: jersey,
0: this,
1: the jersey.
0: She sends a picture and she's like, by the way, this says, what is it?
1: Well, when the team does the perfect form and they move the T and it's facing the crowd, I get the BL on TV and I'm like, my team. Yeah.
2: Well, those jerseys were from the outside game, right? Yes. When they did the stadium series.
3: Against Boston.
2: And it had the TBL really big.
1: Yeah.
2: And she sent it and said something BL. And I'm like, now I'm never going to be able to look at the Tampa Bay Lightning again.
1: No, you can't unsee it. So, what was I going to say?
2: What did you
0: say? Way to ruin it.
2: Thanks, BL, or what was it that she said?
0: I think she did say, like, thanks, BL, or something. And
2: that's
0: I was
2: what
0: like,
2: it stands for. And I'm like, no.
1: Something like that.
2: But you ruined it.
1: My name's Brenda Benchmark. Thanks.
0: No, it's not. No, it's not.
2: But his hat says TBL. See,
3: yes.
2: I can't see.
3: Yeah.
2: It.
3: Oh.
0: But he also.
2: I have a white one like that.
0: But you also have a Tampa Bay shirt on.
3: Yeah, for the race.
0: You're fully Tampa'd out.
3: Why not?
1: Steve Weintraub's going to love you.
3: Oh, is he a fan of all the local teams?
1: What's wrong? Why do you say it with your pinky out like that?
3: No,
1: married to Julie.
3: Is he a Tampa native, though? Like, or are they not from here?
1: I knew Steve in the 80s. So
3: he's been down for a while then,
1: yeah.
3: At the very least.
1: Big time, yeah. Nice fella running around.
0: Loves the Rays.
2: Fella.
0: Loves the Rays. Speaking of the Rays.
1: We love Steve and Julie. And it was Julie Weintraub's birthday a few days ago. Mm-hmm. Happy birthday,
3: Happy
1: Julie.
3: Happy birthday.
1: Thanks for being one of our corporate sponsors. We appreciate it.
0: Yes.
1: Yeah.
0: Speaking of the Rays, since you have your Rays shirt on, did you guys see the guy from the Rays Guardians game that ran over and stole the baseball from the 11-year-old girl in the stands?
1: Now walk me through that, because I saw the headline, but what went down?
0: So the ball came in. It was a home run, I believe, and it came into the stands, and so it lands, and he ran over, and he grabbed the ball and immediately was like, oh, yay, you know, look, I got the ball. But it had gone right to this 11-year-old girl that was sitting there fully fanned up with all her stuff, and he ran away with it, and she immediately starts crying. And she's sitting there with her mother and her brother, and they were like, what do we do? Here's the guy went over and everyone was like, dude, you got to give that ball back. It's a kid. Well, he wasn't going to do it. The one thing that was amazing, one of the broadcasters for the Rays saw what had happened and was like, that's not cool. So he grabbed a ball, came up into the stands and handed it to the little girl and was like, here, this is, you know, I just went and got one. This is for you. And the mom was like, thank you. That's very nice. And the mom had said, you know, I'll root for the Rays now, because that was like an amazing moment. Somebody came over and did that. And the guy started getting so much grief during the game that he finally, towards the end of the game, went over and gave it back to the kid.
1: Wasn't the mob reaching out to him and stuff? Allegedly. Like, well, hey, buddy, you know where that ball's going to shine?
2: You know what's saying? You know what's bad, though? If it's the ball that's hit as the home run, that means a little more than a ball they just went and retrieved from the thing. Didn't they get it to somebody to sign it, though?
0: Yes.
2: Okay, because I was going to say, if there's a reason why that ball is special, because it was a home run ball. And I understand it's a very nice gesture to go over and give the girl a ball, and she'll be like, yay, I got the ball. It's just not the same, though.
0: It's not the same.
1: But is it does it turn into every man for himself when you go to a game?
2: That's a kid.
1: I know.
0: Yeah, you don't take a ball from a kid. That's insane.
1: Why are all these little children boys and little children girls getting trampled by a bunch of old fat men?
2: I don't think trampled is a word.
1: And if you're physically challenged, I don't mean that to you. You know what I'm saying? But okay, let's say a bunch of pork chops are sitting on these kids and they're not getting the balls.
3: Trampled is actually an appropriate word for that. It's not real, but it should be.
0: It works.
3: It works.
0: But why would a bunch of pork chops be sitting on those kids? Trying to do the math.
1: Have you checked your pork chop?
0: Well, one of the things that did happen to this guy is because social media
1: she's still going, right?
0: Social media has a tendency to be a good thing, and social media has a tendency to go the other way when somebody does something someone doesn't like. And everybody found out who this man was on social media.
1: Yeah.
0: And all of a sudden, here they came for him. They started trying to get him fired from his job, trying to shut down the business that he worked for, trying to find his home address so that they could all mob and show up outside of his house. And I was like, that's a bit much.
3: That's terrible.
2: Yeah, that is bad. And again, it's a home run ball, but it's not like a World Series Game 7 home
0: it's
2: run ball.
0: It's not the Bartman ball.
2: I mean,
3: oh,
2: yeah.
3: Oh, boy.
2: Let's, you know.
3: Is he still in hiding? I think Steve Bartman is still in hiding.
2: Is he?
3: Like 20-something years later.
0: Yes.
3: Yeah.
1: Wait, hold on. Tina was saying something.
2: No,
1: sorry.
2: No, no. I was just going to say that. Now I don't remember.
1: Oh, okay. But no, it was. So you yelled out Bartman ball.
2: Yeah.
1: I feel like we're in a nursing home right now. What?
2: What?
1: Trying to figure out.
0: What I said is it's not like it was the Bartman ball. This was just a regular season game, not a playoff game, not a World Series game.
2: There's no reason to ruin the man's life over a stupid baseball.
0: Thank you.
2: He did a stupid thing. He knows it now. But to ruin his life and try to get him fired over doing something like that is ridiculous.
1: But in the player's defense, they get so tired of all the eBay men that hog up in front of a little baby kid or a teenage kid and they sign four or five balls and then they go sell them on eBay. This little child just wants something to put on his desk, you know? Grow up and think about the first time with dad.
2: Did you guys ever see the Impractical Jokers where they made Joe go down and every ball that the players were in on it, but every ball that got thrown up, he would get in front of the kid and grab it and then walk away? The parents walking after him were ready to kill him.
1: Yeah.
2: I felt bad for him, but it was really funny.
0: Yeah, because you can't mess with a kid.
2: No.
0: You're a grown-up, and I get it. Like, if it's something like a playoff at World Series and stuff like that, even then it's, but I get the passion about it.
2: Right.
0: But
2: of course, it had to be a Cleveland guy, too.
0: If it's a regular season game, just let it go. Give it to the kid.
2: Yeah.
0: We're going to go to Mike on line one. Hi, Mike.
4: Hey, ladies. I just want to say, hearing y'all on the radio has been a blessing. My father turned me on to y'all years and years and years ago. He passed away 2 years ago, and hearing y'all back on the radio has been very heartfelt, and it's been great to hear y'all all back together and on the radio.
0: Oh, thank you, Mike. Thank you. We appreciate that.
1: How did you find us, Mike?
4: Through my father. He listened to y'all on 1010 back in the day on CBS. I would listen to your sister, the competing station on 620. And my dad goes, listen to this one time. You'll like these girls.
0: Aww.
4: And I've met y'all a couple times, but hearing y'all get back on the radio again actually does bring tears to my eyes because I do think about my father because he absolutely loved y'all.
1: He absolutely loved listening to y'all. And you know what, dude? We used to be up against Jim Rome all those years. And it was it was not fun. And then when I'm not allowed to talk about, you know, when you get the little ways to say you're on listening to the radio, but people wouldn't write us down because those little things would arrive at their house and nobody would say, I listen to the Sports Chicks. And that's after 9 years, we finally had to go away. But we had a nice run.
4: Right.
1: And we're so blessed with your dad. And I'm so sorry.
4: And it was because I used to know Tom Rivers and all of them guys over there at CBS. And like I said, y'all with Cox now, that's a great fit for y'all because they're very good people over there, it seems like. And like I said, it's a blessing to hear y'all again on the radio. I love BL's plumbliness, I guess you would say. I ain't going to say stupidityness, but
1: it is
4: what it is.
1: Wow.
4: But it's been that way for years. It ain't never going to change.
0: It's never going to change. We have to deal with it day in and day out.
4: God bless for Xanax and alcohol.
1: Aw. Hey, Mike, what do you do, though?
4: Ma'am, I'm unemployed. I just got out, actually a week ago, I was in the hospital with blood clots in my leg. So I've had a rough go this past week. But listen, y'all, just like I said, just brings a tear to my eye. And I greatly enjoyed listening to y'all, girls.
0: Oh, thank you, Mike. And I'm glad that we can bring back a memory of your dad if he was a listener. And you know what? The funniest thing is, like, my mom, when we all started getting back together to do the show, I went out to her gravesite just to check in because I always do. And when I sat down next to her gravesite, all of a sudden I looked over and there was a Sports Chicks coffee mug sitting there. And I said, this is a sign that, I will do the show again. And here we are.
4: Yes, ma'am.
1: If you need me to come hump your leg to make it feel
0: honestly,
1: better.
0: Honestly.
1: I don't mind.
4: Honey, you can hump anything you want to on me, Bill.
0: Wow. Thank you, Mike.
2: How in the hell did we get here?
0: Are you kidding? Did you just ask the eternal question? How did we get
2: Anybody
0: here?
2: Else wants Bill to hump them? 771-1025. 800. 771-1025. I'm going to get you like you got me last week.
1: Thanks, Mike. Last week we had the listeners calling Tina. Now they're all calling her privately, right?
2: Oh, yeah, tugging Tina. You know how many times I've heard that the past week?
0: Like, I need to make a T-shirt.
1: Heather, tell us about the... You're getting all the texts on the Sports Chicks wall through our socials, right?
0: Yes.
1: And you heard from one of the Ron and Ron fans, right? When I go to see Bennington in New York on XM. And what was the conversation about? He goes, I'm listening live now.
0: He was listening to the best of, apparently, on YouTube.
1: Okay.
0: And said that you had done a segment about where you were called Heidi Fleiss. So you were the Heidi Fleiss, apparently?
1: Yeah.
0: I'd like to know what that's all about.
1: And then what was the rest of it?
0: Let's make some money fancy.
1: Were you allowed to say what else the man was saying? Wasn't there a back part of it?
0: It said something about someone's green eyes looking over hip bones or something like that is what it was.
1: That's one of my,
0: like, whoa.
1: That's one of my favorites. Whoa. Yep. Hey, and Ron Bennington.
2: He looked up grinning like a devil.
1: That's
2: a Taylor Swift lyric.
0: Of course it is.
1: Ron Bennington's still suffering with cancer, so we're all sending him good wishes here at the Sports Chicks. Such a bummer. Why is everybody sick?
2: I hope you get some nasty texts.
1: Yeah. So
2: after what I went through all week.
1: Go to Heather's page at the Sports Chicks and just tell her what you need. Tell her.
0: We're not going to open up that can of worms.
1: Oh, and you guys would give out my phone number in the 90s on the air. Oh,
0: I might do it
1: again.
0: You keep it up.
1: Yeah.
0: Hey, guys, let me tell you that spring is in full swing and Hooters is the place to be. 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
1: Yeah, Tina, like you in an accident, your parents should have double wrapped.
2: All right.
0: You know,
1: your mommy, your daddy.
0: As I'm about to have a microphone turned on and try to do a little bit of business for the show, Tina starts going, in the background.
2: And then it
0: drops me, and it takes me a moment to regroup to be able to speak.
1: She's like an animal. What's she like in bed?
2: Jesus. I can't imagine.
0: Dial 1-900-REAL-TREES, and we can find out.
1: Jeez. I am
3: trying to lighten it up around here.
1: Right? What did we do?
0: Really, because it's so serious. Let's lighten up.
1: Yeah, and there's Tina all braggy during the break. Did you see her about, oh, my mom, and we're going to do this and this? And yeah. Thanks.
0: Yeah, Mother's Day is coming up.
3: Yes, I know. So?
0: And she's like, yeah, my mom this. And because she has two, you know, moms, you know. And I'm sitting over here going, yeah, no, I'm not actually doing anything with mine, Tina.
1: Yeah, me either, yeah, Tina.
0: Tina.
1: Because we don't have one.
3: Why is that my fault? And don't make it sound like they're partners.
1: We don't have mommies. Me and Heather's moms went away. And so many people in the audience. I see all the displays and stuff at the Rhymes with Ballmark. And I'm just like, man, I'd do anything to be able to buy a card. Aww. To have my mom again.
0: That's a fact. That is a fact. So if you are thinking of Mother's Day, make sure you take care of your mom.
1: Yeah, or stop in the Golden Diamond Source. They have all budgets to fit you.
0: Let me tell you something. If you go online and you go to the Golden Diamond Source website and they have a certain section, it says Mother's Day. Mm-hmm. You go, it's very cool. You go on there and then it says like you can pick your price point, this to this, and it'll show you different things that they have for Mother's Day according to your price point. And I was like, ooh.
1: And I'm sorry. Go ahead.
3: I was just going to say I saw one of their commercials yesterday or the day before, and them holding out the diamond rings. And I'm like, oh my God, they're so gorgeous.
1: If you got loot, I mean, people fly in to get them made. Heather and I went and saw Julie one day there, and Tina was busy. But oh my God, like, you know, 25 carat round, jacked up. I mean, that's cool if you got that kind of loot. But I love because Emily, her daughter, created Emelik. Right?
0: It's so beautiful.
1: And it's for people that just don't want to break the bank. Anything from sterling silver or a little something gold, simple, just to let mom know that you care about her. So if you got any extra stacks laying around, take care of mom.
3: Why are you guys staring at me? I'm sorry about it.
1: Moms are gone. Yeah. I hope you don't care.
3: Yeah. God, yes.
1: My mom on the air.
3: I just got annihilated for nothing.
1: You asked my mom on the air 17 years ago, do you back door? You said it to my mom.
3: I did not.
0: Yes, you actually did.
1: You go, do you back door by?
3: That is something you would say, not me.
1: I'm not asking my own mom if she does that.
0: I actually think you did. Now that I'm thinking about it, I think it was you.
3: Hmm. I don't say that kind of stuff.
1: Yeah.
3: On the air. Any BLDs.
0: And just like that.
1: The evilness that comes out.
3: I just got attacked.
1: Hey, speaking
3: I'm
1: of
3: revolting.
1: Attacked is tackle football tonight, the Inferno. Mm-hmm. Get out there and support the ladies. We had so much fun meeting them. And our friend Greg at Urban E is Urban E Recycling. And it's rain or shine, Heather, right?
0: Rain or shine kickoff at 6 p.m. at Sickles High School. So get out and see them. Women's tackle football. Let's go.
1: Somebody was saying, I was listening to, I think, Monica and JP, and they were talking about the Inferno. And they have been around 15 years.
3: I can't believe that.
1: And it's been renamed a couple times through some things, but it's always been hard-hitting women. I mean, some kids, they really do want to play tackle football. Tina, did you ever play?
3: No, because you didn't have it when I was younger. And there's no way I'm playing now.
0: Tina thought she was, and then we were out there for...
3: I literally would look like a transformer walking out there with all the braces
0: 100%.
3: And the armor that I would have to put on.
0: And then when we met the team, we were out there for Earth Day, and when they came walking up, I looked at Tina. Tina was like, oh, no. No, no, no.
3: I could throw and catch as long as I'd be able to be stationary. I don't think it works that way.
1: Do you pitch or catch?
0: All right.
3: Okay, see? See right there. See, everyone? That is her, not me.
1: Well, okay, I'd like to tell you this. Okay, speaking of attacks, I drive I-75 five times a week, right? Oh, my God. Okay, 2 days ago, there was a stack of wood higher than an 18-wheeler's roof, okay? Stack of wood wobbling back and forth, okay? That was that stack. Yesterday, there was a 38-foot Sea Ray in the middle of the right lane, just sitting there. How do you put a Sea Ray in the right lane? Yeah. I don't get it. Just a boat parked out there with Mr. Magoo in it. Just going.
0: Did it have a flat tire on the trailer?
1: Yes.
0: Okay.
3: That's how it gets there.
1: How do you think the little man got in the boat, Heather?
3: Brenda Lee.
4: Off the rails, I'm sorry.
0: Wow. Oh. At least there wasn't a mattress in the middle of the road looking for you.
1: No, because that's on my mama's back.
3: Oh! Oh. A mama joke!
5: You just said not to do that.
1: Wow.
3: Sorry, Mom.
0: Yeah. Vi's coming for you.
1: Yeah. Remember the mattress back jokes? See, they're all coming back to us now.
3: From you!
0: From you. You're the problem. See, she tries to figure out, how did that get on the air? It all comes back to you.
1: Otherwise, it would be the Tina and Heather hockey show. That's fabulous. Brought to you by Floor and Robic. Trial attorneys. Have you been seriously killed? Call us.
3: Didn't Ray Carruth have his girlfriend shot on the freeway? Maybe she got behind the mattress and then that.
1: That's like yesterday. I remember Tina's
3: face. Wasn't that crazy?
1: Ray Carruth, I'm sorry, it's been so long. Who did he play for? I forgot.
3: Panthers.
1: Okay.
3: Played for the Panthers.
1: And his baby, baby mama, don't you miss those days, though?
3: We had a lot of, oh my God, do you remember the Davenport stories that we used to do? I'll have to come back to that.
1: Come back to that. So Ray Carruth.
3: His girlfriend got pregnant. He didn't want to have the kid. So he hired somebody to shoot her through the car. The baby lived. I think it's got cerebral palsy or something now.
1: Does it really?
3: Yeah. She died, and he went to jail for like 18 or 19 years. He's out. I don't know where he lives.
1: He shot her in the face.
3: Not doing anything.
1: From what I can, in my opinion.
3: Not him. He had somebody do it.
1: Oh, yes. I'm sorry.
3: But
0: he's already out?
3: He's out.
0: That's insane.
3: 2018, I think he got out. I'll have to double check that.
1: Think back of what went on when we were on the air that 9 years. We had the craziest sports stories that broke all of the time.
3: Do you remember the Green Bay Packer? I think he was a defensive guy. He went to his girlfriend's house and went number two in her laundry basket in her closet.
1: I do remember.
3: And so every time we would say something, we'd be like, they just took a Davenport.
1: That's right. Right.
0: Yep. That's right.
3: Oh, my God. I will never forget that. That was so funny.
1: So, Packer. Oh, Favre. Think about that one during our era.
3: Pulling it out. He took a picture.
1: He in the shower.
0: He sent photos he should not have sent to a reporter.
3: And he was my idol. He was my absolute idol, and it killed me.
1: Jen Sturgis.
3: How do you remember that?
1: Well, she's famous still. She's still getting.
3: Really?
1: She's
3: still
1: big.
3: Getting.
1: But hold on. Slow down here 1 second. So you said that was me too. I would remember we would go to bed. Packers would be 3 touchdowns. Done. Out. Right.
3: Yes.
1: We go to sleep. We wake up. Packers won. How?
3: He was my favorite. One of my favorite players ever, ever, ever. I remember I had my daughter in a Brett Favre onesie when she was a tiny baby, and it was like made out of the jersey material too. I mean, idolized him.
1: And all of the allegations about him, you know, taking the money from if he did or didn't from mess.
0: Yes. From the charity. Yeah, he was getting government money for some foundation or something
1: that. In our opinion. Again,
0: allegedly.
1: We have...
0: I think that case is still going on.
3: It's crazy. I did forget about the money.
1: But the real heartbreaker I can remember is Tina saying...
3: I'm a heartbreaker.
1: No, no, this is serious. Oh. I remember Tina, she would come to work to the Sports Chicks and she would just brag about Michael Vick. Like, oh my God, there's nobody that can move like him. He is such poetry in motion, so much fun to watch. And then here comes the dog
3: And then
1: fight.
3: The worst thing you the could possibly fight. Do, except for harm children, killing animals. Mm.
1: But he really did.
0: Because they had the fighting club.
3: Yes.
0: He had a dog fighting club, and he was making a lot of money doing that. It's very weird.
3: Disgusting.
0: It's a very underground thing, but he got busted doing it. And the dogs were getting damaged, and they were killing dogs that didn't win, and all that stuff. You remember we talked
3: about
0: that.
3: He was electrocuting them.
0: Yes.
3: Hung them and electrocuted them, and all of that.
1: He did make good with the country. He really made us all
3: happy. I'll never forgive him.
1: Well, a lot of us won't, but in the respect of that, he tried real hard to make us all understand that he was just young.
3: Anybody who can do that to an animal, no. You know what?
1: Animals and young people or old people, animals and little children, you touch them.
4: Off limits. Yeah.
1: Yeah,
0: totally.
1: You know, I'm gonna stab you in the face if I get cancer and I'm done.
3: We got these new neighbors not that long ago. What the hell?
1: It's a little bit deep. And we don't mean to hurt anyone. Go ahead, Tina.
3: We got these new neighbors a few years ago, and I always have trouble remembering people's names. His name is Michael, and her name was Vicky. So he said Michael Vick. I'll never forget their names now. And I was like, oh, dude, I wouldn't go around
0: That's
3: saying that a
0: tremendous
3: whole lot.
0: Word association.
3: But, yeah, I know, right?
1: But Tina, you knowing him so well, has there ever been a better mobile quarterback? And how about today's quarterbacks? You know what I'm saying?
3: Yeah.
1: I mean, he was so much fun to watch. And
3: I can't believe he has a job on TV. Or does he still? I know he did.
0: I hope not.
1: Everybody forgave him. A lot of people did.
0: Do you know what's so funny? My husband was like, yeah, he's like, I will never forget you guys the first round talking about the Mike Vick thing. Because we talked about Mike Vick and the dog fighting and the dogs being killed and all that stuff. And then we went to a break. And what did we do? One of our sponsors was the dog racing facility. And he's like, who allowed that to run when you guys were talking about that story?
4: And
0: that
4: terrible timing.
0: And stayed in my husband in his head all the whole time. Holy. He brought it up when we were going back on the air. He's like, don't allow that to happen again.
1: Oh, hey, Eric Bordoff, yes. Do you have any painful sports stories from back in the day? Anybody that broke your heart?
4: Not breaking hearts, but when you guys are talking about just how scandalous these people, I remember the whole Michael Vick brouhaha. I remember that. Ray Carruth, I don't remember as well. And
0: right.
4: Speaking of, you're right. He got out in 2018 after serving only 18 years after that crime committed in 2001.
3: And you know he did it. You know he set it up.
0: Oh,
3: how
0: does
3: he only get 18 years? That's ridiculous.
0: It is ridiculous.
1: You should do life.
4: Absolutely.
3: Exactly.
0: If you take a life, you should serve a life.
4: Yep.
3: Yeah.
4: Bingo.
1: I think the crown jewel of this conversation is Penn State with Sandusky.
0: Ooh.
1: Of all the
4: Oh,
1: things,
4: my God.
3: He basically killed Joe Paterno. I mean,
1: yes.
3: He basically killed the man.
1: So did Joe just look the other way? And again,
0: that's the rumor.
1: I don't have any notes of all things.
0: That's the rumor. The rumor is that Paterno looked the other way. Here's the one that looked the other way that I, to this day, cannot fathom. His wife, Sandusky's wife, was like, oh, when he would bring them over and they would go to the basement, he would tell me never to go to the basement. But I didn't know anything was going on. I'm sorry. If there are people coming into your house that are going to the basement and you don't see or hear from them, what do you think is going on in your house when there's random people coming through? And for her to act like she didn't know, I'm sorry. Yeah. You know something's up.
4: Yeah.
3: She should have been in jail right along with
0: I
3: him.
0: Think so,
4: Absolutely.
0: Too. Absolutely.
1: And thank goodness with, thank goodness for the break. Right?
0: Hey guys, don't forget Mother's Day is right around the corner and the Golden Diamond Source has a beautiful Mother's Day collection where you'll find the perfect gift for the person who's always been there for you. 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

0: Welcome back to the Sports Chicks. Who's hungry? Who's hungry? Hungry like the wolf.
1: Do that again. Man, me and BL are getting into it during the commercial, and Heather's over here crying like a baby.
0: Because you yell. You scream and you yell like a maniac.
1: And then BL screams and then she kicks her legs at me.
0: BL was doing backing it up to the wall while I was trying to read something. I don't know what's wrong with you people. I'm trying to do work over here.
2: I was due on stage with fishy heels at 62.
1: Yeah. When I get back, we need to set it up over in the corner so we start recording this stuff so people can see what goes on during the commercials. But hey, we got one segment left. Bang on that board again, I kill you. Give us a call for our last segment if you would like to get into this. 800-771-1025. And the one phone call we had today.
0: Mike.
1: Mr. Mike.
0: Mike was a wonderful, wonderful call.
1: He was.
3: Was his last name Hunt?
0: All right, Brenda.
3: Did that for the listeners. The big BL bands.
1: Yeah. I don't know what his last name was.
3: Where's Mike O? Olivero hiding? What's he doing?
0: You think, now that you just said that, you think...
3: He's getting 80 phone calls. Hey, could I get front row to Journey? Just two. Can you imagine that man's voicemail? I remember Bob Passwaters from The Hoot. He freaking comes to his voicemail on Monday morning, plays the things. The dude says, hey, could I get a round of golf when the Buccaneers were in the Super Bowl out in... the game was in...
1: San Diego.
0: Yes.
3: Thank you. Torrey Pines.
1: Oh, yeah.
3: Could I get a round of golf at Torrey Pines, Bob? And then could you throw in 4 Super Bowl tickets as well?
0: What is he, a travel agent?
3: These people leave this on Bob Passwaters, who's 80 plus years old at The Hoot. I listen to the messages and fall over. He's like,
1: we hadn't even been on the air, and didn't people ask us for stuff already? We were like, I'm not even on the air yet.
0: Do you know what amazes me?
3: Not our audience. Your personal friends, maybe.
0: Do you know what amazes me is people.
1: Put them in.
3: Oh, well. The audience is going, Tina, I didn't ask you for crap. I'm sorry, Heather.
0: Do you know what amazes me is that people, not thinking, they just automatically will send a message. Hey, you know, can I get tickets from you guys for whatever game coming in to play against the Rays if my husband was with the team coming in? And they would say, hey, can we get 6 tickets to whatever? And I'm like, what? And people don't understand. We don't get free tickets. They go towards our taxes. So people would ask for 6 tickets. I'm like, no, we have to pay for that.
3: What kind of people? Not our listeners.
0: No. People would say that. And I'm like, no, you don't understand how this works. I actually pay for those tickets. Thank you very much.
1: She keeps defending the listeners. I always get mad.
3: I always do. They do get mad. They don't ask us for anything. They don't. It's your families.
0: Why are you pointing that nub at me? I'll come over there. I've had enough abuse for the day. Tina yelling at me, scaring me with that stupid cup. And now you're pointing the nub at me and yelling at me. It sounds like a dying cow.
3: Whose cup has a whistle on it?
0: Mine. We're going to go to Andrew. Hi, Andrew.
1: Uh-oh.
4: Good afternoon. I wanted to give you ladies the winning horses for the Kentucky Derby today. So that I can call next week and brag about how much money I gave you.
0: All right, let's go.
1: Okay, Andy. What do we got?
4: Wait, real quick. If Tina's new nickname is Tuggin' Tina, can we move Heather to Heather the Wiener Cleaner?
0: Oh, you're out, Andy.
3: That's hot. Who's your winner, Andy?
4: Someone has to have it.
3: Andy, I bet your beanbag is dandy.
1: Brenda Lee. Hey, where are you guys watching the Derby later?
3: He just
1: You staying home?
3: Trying to give us
4: a couch.
1: You are?
3: He's all
4: right. Hey, you just write down these horses and don't worry about it.
0: Let's go.
1: Listen here. Don't be talking to me like that.
0: I like Andy already. Let's go. What are your picks?
3: Go ahead.
4: Okay. Even though he's going to be one of the favorites, Renegade, the number one horse, is the best horse. Mm-hmm. So, if you want to play the safe money, Renegade is your bet. If you want to throw caution to the wind, number 19, Golden Tempo, is probably going to be like 30-1. And a female trainer has never won the Derby and trained by a female. The J. was on the winning horse of the Oaks yesterday.
2: Wait, you cut out.
4: Obviously,
2: you cut out. Who won the Oaks? Go ahead.
4: Oh, the jockey of number 19. He was on the winner of the Oaks yesterday. So okay. He's obviously riding very well. He knows what he's doing.
1: And it's Golden Timbo, you said, right?
4: Yes, number 19.
1: Oh, not
4: Timbo. That's your long shot play. If I'm wrong, I'll never call again. But
1: I know where you live.
4: I think he's got a shot.
2: Sir, it's a 6-minute show. We gonna speed this up?
4: And hey, your hunch play, I can't believe you guys didn't talk about him. The hunch play, number 11, Incredibolt. If you're a Lightning fan,
2: Yeah.
4: You have to be on Incredibolt.
2: Okay. Any tie to the Lightning or just that's their name?
4: No, that's the name and things are hot with
1: Don't
4: the Lightning.
1: Wear it out.
4: So you that wave.
2: Okay.
1: All right, Andy. I'll call you later. Call you later, Andy.
4: There you go. Don't ever call me again. I do not know you.
1: Yes, you do.
0: Thanks, Andy. Let's go to Donald and see what Donald's got.
5: Hey, what's going on?
2: Hi, Don.
5: Hey. I just wanna say I love yourself. You
2: Thank
5: girls
2: you.
5: Make me laugh.
2: Thank you.
5: You make me laugh so hard. It's so much fun to listen to you.
2: Thank you so much. Thanks,
5: yeah,
2: buddy.
5: I don't know. Yeah. I'm going with Denver Broncos.
1: Sure.
5: Super Bowl this year. And I'm praying that the Buffalo Bills can do it. I'm a Bills fan and a Broncos fan, which is insane, right?
0: Yeah.
1: Yes,
0: the
1: is.
0: Abuse that you take, sir, is unbelievable.
2: Thank you.
5: Well, you know, I used to live in Denver, but I grew up in Connecticut, so I'm a Bills fan to the core. I just hope that are they ever going to get it done?
2: I don't know. I hope so. Before Jim Kelly passes, I'd hope Jim's safe and feeling good. But
5: oh, I know.
2: Take a breath, bro.
5: You know,
2: let's calm down. I want to hear what you say. Go ahead.
5: Okay, yeah. I just hope the Bills can get it done one of these days.
2: All right.
5: The fans, man. Those fans hang out, man. They're tough as nails. They never give up.
2: All right, buddy. We'll be wishing for you.
0: We're rooting for the Broncos for you, Donald, to hope that they can do something.
1: We are rooting for the Bills.
0: We'll root for the Broncos because Donald asked us to. Thanks, Donald.
1: I won't do it.
2: Thanks, Don.
0: I'll do it, just to spite you.
2: Let's bring in our Don Juan. Hi, Mr. Mike O. Olivero.
6: Good afternoon, ladies.
2: Hello, Mike.
6: And Eric.
7: Hi, how are you?
2: Oh, we didn't mean to pull you away from your phone. What are people asking for 8 tickets to Journey?
6: I mean, game 7's tomorrow night. I have like about 200 new best friends.
2: Yeah.
0: Oh, can I be your best friend?
2: I wish.
6: I am out of tickets.
0: Dang.
2: Do they really call and ask for a lot, though?
6: Oh, yeah.
2: Why?
6: I'm not trying to be a jerk. I get on average about 30 DMs a week on social. Probably about another 40, 50 texts for just general tickets. As you know, there's like 180 shows coming up between now and the end of the year. Like that's, I mean, I counted how many shows that we have tickets to.
2: Yeah, what's the big ones? Like the top 5?
6: Stapleton, Motley Crue.
0: Motley Crue is coming?
6: August 15th.
7: Yep.
0: Oh.
6: The real big one is the Chris Brown and Usher show. That people are losing their mother scratching. Bruno Mars, another one.
1: So, I was going to say Bruno. He's the only one I haven't seen that I really, really want to see.
6: Absolutely amazing artist.
1: Is he?
6: Absolutely.
1: I mean, just from his Super Bowl halftime show that time, I've loved Bruno forever, but man, that was one of the best.
6: He puts on a show. He's fantastic.
2: What's your title at the Bone?
6: I don't know.
2: Yes. You're the president.
6: So I'm a director of marketing and promotions and then on-air host. But then, I mean, it's unofficial, but I help Brennan with a lot of like the programming stuff.
2: Okay. So we first met you when you were with 98 Rock.
6: Yeah.
2: And so you were deep into the concerts. I mean, you are the deal, right?
6: No. It's a team effort. I mean, there's people responsible, but I mean, there's so many people behind the scenes that do things.
2: But can you say who was jerk bands and who was the nicest?
6: Oh, one of the biggest a-holes ever was the guy from Queensryche. He was
0: really?
6: He was a butthole and
0: He was really good. When we had him on the air, though, he was a tremendous interview.
6: He came in and he just had an attitude. I almost got in a fist fight with Stephen Piercy from Rat once.
1: Oh, my God.
0: I can see that.
6: He's another a-hole. One of the nicest guys, though. All the guys in Motley Crue, very cool.
0: Yeah.
6: Very cool. They were great. They were nice and stuff. And
1: I got a guitar pick from Nikki Sixx when they were at the mid, what is it?
6: Mid-Florida. It was the mid, back then, was it 1-800-ASK-GARY?
1: Yeah, I think it was, actually.
7: It
1: but
7: was
1: we were
7: Ford
1: in,
7: before that.
1: We were in the first row of the back section, you know what I mean?
6: Oh, okay.
1: In the middle of, towards the end of the show, they came out and got on a little stage right there. So then it was like we had first row tickets. And I still have that guitar pick.
6: Was that the show where Vince clubbed somebody with his guitar?
1: I don't think so. I think I would have remembered that.
0: When we did the flyaway with from our old show, we did a flyaway to go meet the crew with a couple of our listeners. And it was funny because as, you know, growing up as a teenager, I was like, oh, my God, I love Motley Crue. When they came walking out, we're like, hey, I was like, for like a moment, I was like, my teenage self was like, oh, my God, they're standing right here.
2: We were with Yingling. So Yingling flew away. This guy went, I think we told the story last week, but he left that morning saying to his wife, oh, what are you doing today? And he says, oh, I'm going to go win that Sports Chicks flyaway with Motley Crue.
6: That, was that one of those where you had your bags packed, you had to go? Like the same
2: we
6: day?
2: We did.
6: Yeah,
2: Heather
6: that's
2: and
6: so
2: I got,
6: cool.
2: We got paid to go by them, but it was fun, and it was really PG. Like, we had to, we didn't see them after 5 p.m. They would all go do their guys.
6: You
2: stuff.
6: Didn't dance nude for them?
2: No.
6: Like no. Dances no. and stuff?
2: None of that. So, tell us some other band stuff, some good scoop.
6: I mean, there was good stuff. I mean, we got Motley Crue together to do Livestock 6. That was cool. The guys at Def Leppard were always awesome.
0: Yes.
6: One of the guys, they had two members pass away most recently, Brad Arnold, the lead singer, Three Doors Down. Amazing, amazing people and bands. I mean, they were just great and stuff. Mostly positive stuff. You know, there weren't a lot of jerks. I mean, there's a couple instances where things got hectic and stuff, but nothing that stands out.
2: Do you see girls backstage that shouldn't be there? Tell us about that in the
6: 90s.
2: That's
6: not going on anymore. Back in the day, that used to happen. It was just, I think they were going for quantity and not quality.
1: You.
6: The bands. Yeah.
1: Yeah.
2: I remember, this is allegedly, but we were at a Bon Jovi show. We always sit in section 129, which is mostly family.
6: Oh, yeah, yeah.
2: At the Benchmark.
6: Yep.
2: And we're sitting there, and it was Julie Williams with one of my old shows. And she was 5'10 and just stunning.
6: Yeah, Julie's gorgeous.
2: Well, Bon Jovi had, I guess they call him the doctor. You know, he's the guy searching the hot chicks.
6: Yeah.
2: And so he slides two backstage passes under her shoe. Well, three rows behind is Dorothea. She was at that show.
0: His wife?
2: Yeah, Dorothea. Oh. And so she comes down and looks at Julie and takes the passes and crumples them up and throws them at the guy called the doctor.
6: Didn't he come out and say, my wife has put up with a lot of my transgressions over the years? I mean, Richie Sambora, too. He was married to Heather Locklear when she was like a smoking 10 at the time. And he was, I mean, I seen him backstage allegedly with not quite caliber.
2: Did you see she's with Lorenzo Lamas now?
0: Yes.
6: Heather is?
0: Yes.
2: Yeah, they're full on dating like a year,
6: Lorenzo Lamas, I mean, I'm comfortable in my masculinity. I can say he's a very good looking guy.
0: The funniest part is like they, back in the day, had done the cover of like a fitness magazine together. And she was in a bikini and he was in like shirtless with jeans. And it was like 40 years ago. And they had just like posed because they were the hottest things out on their TV shows. And like now they're actually hooking it up. So 40 years later.
6: So when you guys were first starting your radio, were you single, married?
0: Single.
6: Single?
0: Yeah.
2: Yeah, Ron, I would have been single.
6: So did you guys do anything that was fun or maybe
2: edgy?
6: Frivolous? Yeah.
2: No, I just was drunk a lot.
6: See, I used to hate...
2: I was always drunk. I wasn't a drug girl. I really never did the coke. I didn't do that run.
6: I used to hate listening to you guys. Because you were the so to me, back when I started, I hated the competition no matter who.
2: Oh, because you were 98 Rock.
6: So I hate everyone, but I used to love your show. Oh. So like, but I would hate listen. Go like, they suck. I bet they're a bunch of whores. And I'm just thinking that because I wanted you guys on our station, you know, because it was so good and stuff and it was entertaining.
0: So we were the whores that you really wanted to hang out with.
6: Oh, absolutely.
0: Okay,
6: yeah.
0: I gotcha.
2: I remember you were our biggest cheerleader trying to get us over to 98.
6: Yeah.
2: And I remember Dan DiLoretto, used to always reach out to me and say,
6: hey, babes.
2: Listen to this. So he would get with me. There was no text, but he would call me and say, oh, yeah, it's Dan. And I just want you to know myself and Mike Oliver are the only two people that like you.
6: Yeah.
2: And everybody at 98 Rock hated
6: it. It was our other boss who's like very big up in iHeart at the time. Harden. Brad.
2: Oh, okay.
6: Brad was Brad.
2: Okay.
6: Brad's a good dude.
2: But see, he would be nice to me when I saw him.
6: Of course, everybody's nice to your face. Yeah. It's the people who won't admit till years later they used to hate listening to you.
0: Yes, exactly.
6: Like yeah.
2: Yes.
6: I always had this rule. I won't say anything behind your back that I won't repeat to your face. You guys got to stay over. if you can.
0: Okay.
2: We are?
0: Yeah, so that we can hear about what people said that when we filled in for you. We want the dirt.
6: I haven't heard anything, which is good. They probably want you guys instead of me anyway.
2: No, this is Mike Olivero.
6: Oh,
2: he's with us right here at the Bone, right?
0: And we're done, but he wants us to stay over.
6: No, you're going to stay.
0: But our show is done.
6: It's just like a great one-night stand. You'd never want him to leave.
0: Hey.
6: Hey.
0: Well, we are done in our segment, and then Mike O can introduce himself, and we'll stay. How about that? Yeah. So,
6: right, if you guys can.
0: Oh, yeah, we can stay.
6: All right.
2: Who are you?
0: I'm Heather.
2: I'm BL.
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15: Straight up 2 o'clock. A glorious Saturday afternoon. Who cares what it looks like outside? I just want it to be lightning all day tomorrow, especially around 6 o'clock. Benchmark International Arena. Your Tampa Bay Lightning staved off elimination last night, winning it 1-0 in overtime. Gage Gonsalves decided, like, hey, I'm on this team. I might as well score, right? He's been quiet the whole damn postseason. Hit it when it matters. So we got that to look forward to. We got Corey Cardinal to look forward to.
16: Hello.
15: We got Creeper Chavez to look forward to.
17: Yes.
15: And we have the beauties that just hung over another few minutes before the storm hits in.
18: Hello.
19: Hello.
15: BL. Ever.
19: Hi, listeners.
18: Did you call him Creeper?
19: I just heard that,
15: creeper,
19: too.
15: He is Creeper, yeah. Yep, ask him why. Ask him why. Teen, I forgot to say
16: Teen. He's a creep, bro.
19: Why, Isaiah? Why are you Creeper?
17: So what happened was that over at the Johnny B Show, my first nickname was Creeper Chavez because the one previous was Creeper Todd, and Todd did not like that.
15: You guys know
17: that,
15: Todd T. Riley? So.
19: He's Todd Wright? Yes.
15: No, not Todd Wright. He's also a creeper.
16: He's also
15: Todd
16: creeper, T. Riley.
19: Jeez.
15: I love Todd Wright. Creeper or not.
19: He's not going to sleep tonight because you said that.
15: That's all right. I mean, sometimes you got to look yourself in the mirror.
19: Sorry,
15: just deal
19: with
15: it.
19: Go ahead.
15: Anyways, carry on, Isaiah.
17: So what happened was that my first day on the Johnny B Show, I literally sat down. They're like, let's make a nickname for him. And they're like, okay. And the lines blew up and they're like, oh, let's name him Creeper. They're like, yep, Creeper Chavez. But you know what? The ladies love the creep. So I'll keep
15: it.
17: There
15: you go. Whoa. So, I mean, you mentioned Todd Wright. I have a lot to be grateful to him for because the first show that I was doing, however long ago it was, the Myko Radio Show, I thought Todd was going to like do the lead in. I was just going to like chime in. Half an hour before the show, I go, so what do you got prepared? He goes, nothing.
14: What do you mean nothing? I go, you're doing the show. He goes, no, I'm just.

0: here to help you. You're doing it. It was that cold flush that just, you know, gets over your body. I'm like, no way. But if it wasn't for him, I wouldn't have had the guts to go through with it. So thank you, Todd.
1: That happened to me when I first did radio, because I'd never done radio before. It's BL's fault. And she was like, oh, I think that you would be really great. You know a lot about hockey. We have a sports chick show. You should come and do the radio show. And I had never done radio in my life. So like the first day, you know, when you're in conversation with somebody and you're looking at them, you can do gestures that nobody can hear on the air.
0: Right.
1: So then finally, like, our boss came down the hall and he's like, what do you think this sounds like? And I'm like shaking my head like and he's like, so tomorrow when you come in, we're going to blindfold you and you won't be able to see anything. And it's all conversation. And I thought, what are they doing to me?
2: Which boss was that? Was that Tom Rivers?
1: No.
2: Or Charlie Oakes?
1: One of them was we're going to blindfold you so that you, and I was like, how about if I just close my eyes? Because you're kind of creeping me out with that. Like, I'm not coming in and getting blindfolded. I don't know what they're going to do to me. But it takes a minute because you don't understand that no one can see you.
3: Right.
1: When you're talking on the radio, so everything has to be explained.
4: I can now.
5: Yeah, now we can.
2: Corey's story about getting
5: taken. Oh, no, yesterday. Yeah,
0: we got to talk about it. So we were talking about bands before the last episode. I got to thank you guys for the lead-in. You guys are fun to listen to. I love, finally, we have a show that's a lead-in to this show that
5: doesn't put people to sleep.
0: Doesn't put you to sleep. We had two of them. We had the Migs and Swig show, then it was just Migs. And he would always run 30 minutes of commercials before my show. So just run everybody off.
5: Fantastic.
0: And then we had the Sad Weirdos. And, you know, they have a purpose, but it wasn't before this show. You guys are perfect for it.
4: Aw, thanks.
0: So that's why last week I asked if you would do the extra hour, because I know you weren't going to put anyone to sleep.
2: I meant to say thank you, myself and the ladies. We got a whole hour with our listeners. They were so excited.
0: Appreciate that.
2: Yeah. It was good.
0: Thank you. But so has anyone ever washed your underwear that you didn't know?
2: No, but they steal them. The men that come work on your dryer, you can count them, and then your bras or panties. Oh, Lynn Austin's, her stuff was always gone.
0: Oh, yeah. It was probably just like that movie with Burt Reynolds where they're just probably smelling her lint.
2: Yes.
0: After a while. Yes.
4: Why are you throwing appliance guys under the bus?
1: Oh, yeah, right?
2: Well, if you can put a panty in your pocket, you're good to go, right? There's lunch.
0: I mean, I wouldn't know, but... Oh. I mean, Corey might.
5: No.
1: Who do you allow to come in your house if they're stealing your panties? Well, do you not know?
0: Creeper Chavez.
1: Creeper Chavez.
5: He's got to do work on the AC.
6: I mean, I've had ladies, you know, give me a souvenir or two, you know.
0: Oh, okay.
6: After, yeah. Huh?
2: Wait, what are you talking about? What kind of souvenir?
1: Panties.
6: Panties or maybe a bra.
5: Snow globe.
6: You know?
0: Snow globe. So Corey had to do someone's laundry.
5: Yeah.
0: Now, he didn't have to. So Corey, without muddying the story, I'll let you tell it. So much better when you do.
5: So this was... September. It was 4 months after I started here. I started in September of 2012 or 2013. In December, we had Next Big Thing over at 97X. And I was a writer for 30 Seconds to Mars. So when they when they first got there, the dude hands me a huge list. And is like, here, I need all of this bought, taken care of, whatever. So I'm running around the stores. I'm buying all this stuff. I come back and he just hands me just this bag. And he's like, here, take care of the laundry too. So he just literally just drops it at my feet. And it's just a whole sack of laundry. And at the time, I wasn't going to go to a laundromat and just sit there for hours. So I went home. And at the time, my ex-wife, my wife then, I went over to her and I go, hey, will you do this laundry for me?
1: Did you say it's Jared Leto's laundry? Because I would have done that.
5: Yeah, I did. She goes, what? Why are you doing laundry? And I told her and she was like, oh, okay, yeah, I have no problem doing that.
1: Yeah, I love Jared Leto.
5: Did the laundry. And the dude is like calling me and texting me. He's like, what's going on? And I go, I'm doing your laundry. And he's like, you're still there? And I go, yeah. He goes, why don't you drop it off? And I go, what do you mean drop it off? So when I get back there, he was like, you don't have a fluff and fold? I go, what the hell is a fluff and fold? And he's like,
0: one of those massage parlors. Right. All the way on.
5: He's like, you can drop it off. And I go, dude, I don't even do my laundry. What are you talking? Like, I had no, he was like, yeah, you should have just dropped it off and then come back and done whatever. Yeah, I was gone for probably 4 hours just doing laundry. Yeah.
2: So, but it shows stars are people too, doesn't it?
5: Yeah.
0: So attention to detail. Corey's great.
5: Listen, I just, whatever needs to get done, I'll get it taken care of.
2: You guys do so good. Sorry to shift it, but when you do the Lightning pregame stuff, it is so good.
0: It's fun.
2: Y'all don't get real dirty, but you just get good.
5: Yeah.
2: I'm talking bands and records.
0: We'll see what it's like tomorrow, around 2 to 5:30 before the Lightning game. team.
2: Okay.
0: I think Drew Garabo's going to join.
5: I think he said, yeah. I think he said he was going to come out there.
0: So, yeah.
1: I have deal with her tomorrow. I have to deal with Tina tomorrow.
0: Sorry. Why? What you guys got going on?
1: Well, no. Tina, she decides, she stresses out. Like, last night, I was like, I'm going to have to go into therapy after this. Like, she texted me the entire game. Why did they do that? La, la, la, and yells at me. Like,
0: it's your fault.
1: It is my fault, yeah. Apparently. And she's just, like, yelling at me the whole time. And I'm like, you know, I'm trying to actually watch the game. And she's like, why are you answering me? Because I'm watching the game.
2: Well, then Tino will go, you know, she'll actually scream into the phone.
4: In all caps.
2: Yeah.
4: They think I'm screaming.
2: And then I say to her, they can't hear you. And then Heather comes back with, she thinks they can.
1: She thinks they can.
5: You know, yeah. You can send voice notes.
2: But when you guys...
4: Oh, that's true.
5: There you go.
4: I'm going to start doing that.
0: We introduced something new to the
4: now you
0: Sports
4: guys
0: Chicks
4: are
0: group chat.
5: Now you're going to hear her yell.
2: But really, men invented that, though. Men invented screaming at the TV.
5: Oh, no, screaming at the TV?
0: Oh,
5: yeah.
0: The other night when they were down 2-0 against Montreal, the game they came back, after Montreal scored that second goal, I literally cursed at the TV and said, F you, but full F word. And like Sophia looks at me like, what's wrong? I said, F this, I'm going upstairs. F these guys, F this team, F it, season's done. And like poor the Frenchies were just like looking at me like, what's wrong with Dad? He's like messed up.
4: You have more than one Frenchie?
0: I have two.
4: Oh,
0: I have Jarvis
4: so
0: and Friday. Yeah, they're a lot of fun.
4: I saw your video with your little doggy walking.
0: That's what Jarvis's head sounds like. So.
4: Aw.
0: He's my baby,
4: do your dogs freak out when you scream at the TV? Because mine go in the other room.
0: They did this one because I normally don't. Oh. I normally don't. I'm just sitting there and watching. And it's like it's cool and stuff. Even football, I don't get that emotional about. But the Lightning was like,
4: Yeah. No, my dog has to leave.
2: Mm-hmm. How about the Bucks though? When we lose, do you guys read the socials?
0: Oh, the socials. Yeah.
2: People yell out, "I'm done with our team."
5: I mean, I've definitely seen it. Yeah, like the people, they just get so. I guess too invested. I feel like just calm down a little bit.
1: Yeah,
5: like they're not going to win every single game. They have to.
0: Why
5: be
0: not?
5: Bad a little,
0: they why can't right? they? That's bull.
5: They got to be bad sometime, man.
1: When I start freaking out and I'm like, I can't believe that, and I just start losing it. My husband's like, you don't even do that for me. I was either playing on the field or coaching and standing in the dugout. I've never seen you do this for my team, and I'm like, yeah, that's actually.
0: So you were married to him when he was a player.
1: Yes. Right.
0: Okay.
1: At
0: so when he won or lost, I mean, what was his mood like after a game?
2: Heather's married to Josh Paul.
1: He's really good about it. He doesn't bring it home. Like that was one of our first rules. I was like, listen, you can't bring any of that stuff home. So then he learned how to leave it at the door.
0: Yeah.
1: Because it's hard, you know, when you're really invested as a player or as a coach, and you know, he's been coaching forever. I mean, he was the bench coach of the Angels and then went to the Tigers and everything. So he's been invested for a long time. He was with the Yankees for 9 years.
0: Wow.
1: So like along the way, I was like, you can't bring that stuff home because a lot of people do. And
0: right.
1: then it causes
0: That's
1: a lot
0: how
1: of
0: it
1: problems.
0: Wrecks you.
1: Yeah. And so he doesn't even like, he would be like, yeah, I don't want to watch it. If it's not my team, why would I sit down, come right. home, and watch other teams play? Unless it's a player that he was scouting or something to see if they wanted to pick him up.
0: So but is he still in the game or no?
1: He is right now. He's doing his own business thing. He's doing mental performance coaching for players now.
0: That's so like the most important part of like everyone thinks about working out and all the, you know, taking extra swings or doing whatever. It's between the ears, though. That's where you need the reps.
1: 100%.
0: Yeah.
1: So he's always been that guy. He's really good at getting in someone's head. There's been certain players throughout the years, certain catchers that he's had that have gotten the yips. And, you know, they're afraid of throwing the ball back to
0: Mackie Sasser was one of them. He way back in the 80s.
1: Right.
0: It was like the movie Major League 2 or 3 or whatever one was that catcher. Was reading the Playboys or something like that, reciting that back.
1: Yeah. So he's able to get in their head and figure it out and fix them.
2: You know, Steve DeBerg does that, you know, our Peach Sickle Buccaneers.
0: The Creamsicle?
2: Yeah. He works with so many of the players that are phenomenal that we've had with the Bucs. And he lives kind of out in the trees and he gets them. They stay on the farm. They don't leave. And it's amazing what he does for those kids.
0: DeBerg is such a mastermind because every time I saw him out drunk, he was still functional.
2: Yes.
0: He could still talk and carry on a conversation. And he'd be pickled, but you could still understand what he's saying.
2: One eye is east and west, but he's going to get it done.
1: And his face always got a little red. So you knew. You were like, cocktails, yes.
0: What is the most fun you've ever been around as far as an athlete? I know you guys all have been around that, but like, who's like the most person that you know read about in the paper? They're probably like a dud, but when they're out, that you guys got to know them, they were like pretty much awesome.
2: We all knew Wells back in the day. Oh, so gosh, that's crazy. Endless stories there. Who else?
1: Neon Deion.
0: Really?
1: Neon Deion is exactly what you think he would be.
0: An a-hole.
1: Yes.
2: Really?
1: Fun.
5: But a fun a-hole, right?
1: Fun. Yeah. But he would talk about himself in the third person. Oh. And when he first did it, I thought he was joking. I'm like, there's no way this person is actually seriously talking about himself like that. But then it kept carrying on. And I was like, wow. Okay.
2: Oh, that's right. Heather went up to him at a Super Bowl and asked him to suck my cut-off finger. And what did he say, Heather?
1: Ain't sucking no finger.
2: Yeah, he did. In his gold suit, walked away. She's like, hey, BL, everybody, Cy Sperling, Steve Tyler, they sucked her nub. Would you suck it?
4: Good Lord.
0: And look at him now. He's missing toes, isn't he?
4: Yeah. I think most fun I ever had was sitting with Pete Rose.
2: It's very true. Very true. Tina, well, I'm sorry, what?
4: Just the time I sat with Pete Rose at a Bucks game and had a...
0: Cool.
4: Great conversation with him for the entire third quarter. He's nuts.
0: Yeah,
4: and
0: he was.
4: But
0: not anymore.
4: Was, yes.
2: How about you? You and Corey? Who are yours?
0: Corey got to beat Mike Allstott.
5: Yeah, well, that was. I mean, that's all like.
4: Oh,
5: I
4: needed. Mikey's awesome.
2: We love Mike.
4: Yeah.
0: No, Mike is incredible. So we had this well-known, renowned sports memorabilia collector on. Like, you know, deals with all these game worn like Babe Ruth jerseys and all this other stuff. Million dollar lots. And so Corey goes, I have a question, and serious as hell, because before he got on this show, Corey didn't know anything about sports.
2: Oh.
5: I'm going to be honest, I still really don't. Like and it's not that I didn't know much about sports. Like I loved sports. I watched football every Sunday. Like, I just don't have time to just devote watching sports now. Like first of all, I can't ever find it. Like it's on 12 different channels on every single day. Like I'm just, I don't have the time.
0: But
5: so.
0: Ask about video games and movies.
5: Yeah, I got you. Like, I got you with the video games.
2: Yeah. Or a girl giving him a handy outside the benchmark.
0: Right. Where was that at? Whoa, I missed that one. That wasn't at our IFM.
5: Christ.
2: So anyway, sorry, go back. So Mike Allstott.
0: So he asked this guy, like, $1 million memorabilia guy, I have a rookie card of Mike Allstott. How much is that worth? And the guy paused for a second. And like, again, no offense. Mike, locally, the greatest guy. He, awesome. Does everything for the community. Guy goes, I don't know, probably like $20 maybe or something like that.
2: He signs so much. Mike signs all the time. Yeah,
0: so Mike did wind up signing Corey. So he came to one of our tailgates that we had before the game. And Corey got to meet Mike. And you would have thought that he met the Pope.
5: It was dope.
1: That is awesome.
5: But I didn't have my card then. So there was, I think it was a toy drive or a food drive. Mike was like, hey, he's going to be out there tomorrow. Bring your card. And I did. And he signed it. It was awesome.
1: Mike and Nicole Allstott were the first ones that knew that I was pregnant because we have the same doctor, delivery doctor, and he delivers a lot of athletes' babies. So I had sent Nicole a text. I said, hey, what's that doctor you introduced me to at a Rays game when Josh was with the Rays still? And she was like, why do you need to know that? And I said, well, and she was like, oh my God. So they were the first ones that
0: knew. That's awesome.
4: Allstott, watching Mike Allstott play was one of my favorite football people to watch ever.
0: His highlight reel. Oh my gosh.
2: God, remember Monday Night Football, Tina?
4: Oh my God, yes.
2: Oh, we'd be at the game. Just
4: so much fun.
0: That team.
2: Gene Deckerhoff's voice.
0: That team had such an overall personality. So when you have guys like Allstott and Sapp and Lynch and Barber and Brooks and stuff, and you know, WD-40 between him and Warrick Dunn, I mean, the Buckball back then was just phenomenal to watch.
4: Yeah. That was a very fun team.
1: Yeah, watching that program raise the flags.
0: Yeah.
1: Just sitting there for us, I was like, this is just bringing back memories of that whole time. And it was so amazing when they were going for that run for the Super Bowl. It was absolutely beautiful.
0: Got to ask, did any of you tear up at all at any time watching that?
1: Yes.
4: Yeah. Well,
2: every segment.
1: Yeah. Yeah.
0: So when they were talking about Mike's injury.
1: Yeah.
0: You know, and I've gotten to know Mike through, you know, various things over the years. He's always, like I said, always a good guy. Never said no to anyone for an autograph. And I remember when he was coming off the neck and I ran up to him in front of a benchmark and he was waiting for someone to bring him tickets. And I said, so how's the neck? It's good. So I asked him a few more questions. You could tell that he was getting uncomfortable. He's like, okay, so what else is going on? I was like, all right, cool. Oh. But I mean, that ruined his career. That ended.
1: Yes.
0: You know, unfortunately and stuff. And Mike was such a battering ram. You look at now, they put the highlights on social media. It's like, Dad, what were you like in the 90s? And he's steamrolling people, you know?
2: Why do they keep saying that he's sick on the fake Facebook?
0: He's not sick. And he came out on social media and
5: multiple times.
0: Yeah. It's just those stupid people on social media. They look like it's clickbait. It's to get people to look at their stupid pages.
1: But he's had to come out and address it and say, and Nicole as well, his ex-wife, she's like, this is not true. He is not sick. These things that they're putting out there, but they keep doing it. And I'm like, you got to leave him alone. Like, he's on to different things.
0: I said, I'm comfortable in my masculinity. I saw him a couple weeks ago. The guy's arms are still like pipes. He looks like he could jump in there and play today.
1: Yes.
2: Yeah. Oh, his legs are pile drivers.
0: Yeah. I mean,
2: to be able to be on the other side of that in a bed.
4: All right, Brenda.
2: Oh, sorry. But seriously.
4: Look at those two.
5: Listen, I get it. Trust me, I get it.
0: That's my dearer dream to have someone say that about me. That would be phenomenal.
2: You have all stout legs.
5: Yeah, I feel like somebody
0: got those legs.
5: Didn't somebody on the cruise say that about you, Mike?
0: What? Oh, yeah. Go ahead, Corey.
2: Who?
0: Tell that story, too.
2: Yeah.
5: So Dizzy and Ian get on the elevator, and this guy gets on the elevator, too. Another fellow black guy, according to Gareth. And he was like, oh, so we start chatting it up or talking, whatever. He's like, oh, well, I'll see you out at the, you know, Hideaway Beach and meet out there. Dude buys him a couple drinks, whatever. Come to find out, I mean, everybody knew it, but Dizzy didn't realize the dude was gay, which everything's fine. Then he sees Pete walk over and talk to Mike.
2: Pete Sportsky?
0: Yeah, Pete the Sportsky.
2: Sorry.
5: Pete walks back and the guy walks up and goes, hey, put me on. And the guy, Pete's like, what are you talking about? He's like, that guy over there put me on. He's like, well, you're going to have to explain what you mean. He goes, that guy hooked me up with him. And Pete's like,
2: oh my God.
5: He goes, Mike's not like that. He goes, you never know.
0: No, Mike's definitely not like that.
5: So Pete then goes, Corey, swims over to me, goes, you have to hear what just happened. Tells me the whole thing, and I look over at Mike. We lock eyes, and I just give him a big old thumbs up.
1: That just gives you options, Mike. Just you have many options.
4: You got street cred now.
0: The guy still got it, unfortunately, just around. I mean, why couldn't it be just like, you know, a hot, like, 28-year-old chick or something like that?
2: Right.
0: Wants her one last fling before she gets married or something like that.
2: When you guys do the Calta Cruise.
0: Yeah.
2: Okay.
0: You guys coming on it next year?
2: Oh, man. I'm too old. Are you serious? I can't go in the sun. Are you? But anyway, my question real quick. So when you do those, do you all really get booty? I mean, is there people getting it? Corey gets a handy again.
0: I got more than a handy.
5: I got some on the cruise, yeah.
0: Yeah. Ah. This person fit him like a glove.
2: What?
0: She didn't leave his side. She was like a stray dog that found its master. Didn't leave his side for 4 days and 3 nights.
4: How big is the boat? How many people can go on?
0: I think this one's going to be like over 2,000.
2: This is the jewel of the sea, and I got to go on the first cruise with my husband.
5: Oh, very cool. Very cool. Mm-hmm.
2: It's beautiful. If you haven't made your reservations, I've been on that boat. Okay. It is so pretty.
1: So I have a question. Yeah. Is it what happens on the boat stays on the boat, or are you still in contact?
5: No, we're still hanging out.
1: Okay.
0: Hey, Corey's a single guy.
5: I am.
0: I've been after him for years to start working out, and then when he was going through it, I mean, obviously, he's across the hall from me. We work together. And I would always tell him, like, you know, get through this, get yourself working out and stuff like that. So now he's got, you know, body by God, and he's doing the workouts, and girls are just flocking to him, rightfully so.
2: We don't smash it, no problem.
5: Yeah, very true.
1: Did you just say smash it?
2: Yes. Okay, so Mike, so who else gets a piece on the cruise?
0: The cruise? I mean, I'm not going to rat on
4: it's nobody's business.
2: No, but the listeners, do the listeners hook up too?
0: Oh, I don't. I'm sure they have.
5: I
0: mean, I'm not keeping tabs or anything, but I'm sure.
5: Like, I know there are some that are single, and single people, you know, go in or whatever. But then I'm almost positive that there are definite swingers that go on there as well. So people are always
0: confirmed.
5: Yeah. People are always just kind of
4: right up your alley, BL,
5: doing whatever they're doing.
0: You swing?
2: No.
0: What color loofah do you have on your golf cart?
2: Sicko. Well, mine would be Hooters orange. Hello.
4: Sicko. She called
1: loofah. What's the loofah?
0: That's up in the Villages, though. They go up there. They got the loofah on the antenna of the golf cart, and that's how you swing.
1: I thought it was just the upside down pineapple.
0: There's that
1: signal
0: too, but you just got to go with the loofah and match up with people.
2: Dude, that's an international story for the last 2 years.
4: A loofah?
2: Old people, right, Mike?
0: Yeah.
2: Tell the story.
0: I mean, that's all I know. I mean, so
2: well,
0: I had
2: wait. The loofahs come in every color. You can go to the Dollar General.
0: Yeah, and you want to match up with other loofahs.
2: Right.
0: Yeah.
2: So a white one means you've never been with another couple.
0: Okay,
2: the black
0: one—the
2: black one means you're down to do anything.
0: DTF.
2: All colors represent something.
1: She knows a lot of information about it.
0: Why don't we do your show live from the Villages one Saturday?
4: No.
2: Oh, the Hooters Villages. They have a new
0: store up there.
2: Oh, it's beautiful.
0: Oh, totally. Yeah.
2: Yeah, we should hit it.
6: BL, some of these are like for pink it's for people who like to do it with others in the room.
2: Okay.
6: If you have Creeper purple, it's voyeur.
5: Are we talking about loofahs?
6: Watch.
5: Yeah, we're talking about loofahs.
2: What'd you say purple was what?
6: Purple is voyeurism and people who like to watch.
0: Cucks.
6: So yellow is mid-level swap for those who want to have fun but still a little on the nervous side. So there's just, and teal is bisexual.
5: Yeah, there's like that. Yeah, and people know the loofah code.
1: All right.
6: Yeah, there you go.
5: Also about the upside down pineapple.
4: Learn something new every day.
1: I knew about that one, but I didn't know about the loofah.
2: The pineapple, I think that was invented on a cruise.
5: Yeah.
2: Right?
5: I think so.
2: Somebody did it on their door.
0: So they put pineapples on doors, for the cruise. And then when we did the Bone Beach Bash last year, somebody's putting pineapples on doors. Someone put a pineapple on mine, which is scary because I room with our engineer, Mike Cernak. I don't bring my girl. He doesn't bring his wife or anything. So it's just like, save the company a couple bucks. For that, I get, teased.
5: Yeah.
2: Are you going to do that event again out at that beach place at the Sky?
0: I don't know.
2: The Skyway
0: never say
2: Bridge?
0: Never.
2: That is a great hotel.
0: Never say never.
2: If you have kids and everything, there's a little beach.
0: No, you don't bring kids. Don't bring kids to that.
2: No. I meant for a family vacation.
0: Oh, for a family vacation. Yeah.
5: That's fantastic.
2: Not to your kids.
5: All that stuff. Yeah. Pools.
1: He's like, no. Kids don't belong there.
0: Yeah, kids don't belong there.
2: I meant
0: 21 and up only place.
2: If you're looking for a reasonable hotel to take your family.
5: Oh, yeah. Absolutely.
2: Because they have boat docks you can tie up.
0: They got all kinds of things.
5: Paddleboarding.
0: Yeah.
5: Everything.
2: One of me and my exes spent the summer there at one of those docks. On his boat.
0: Just on the dock?
4: I was going to say.
0: Just sleep anywhere else?
2: I slept with 15 guys. Do you know your count?
0: That's it?
4: Don't start that again.
2: I know every single one of them.
0: Why is it just 15 is just such a round, kind of common number? Why not like 16, 17, 19, 23?
5: Nope. Are you asking to be the next one?
2: Wait, no. Handy, probably two. Accidental. I normally
1: accidental.
2: Don't do
1: with,
0: before or after the accident?
2: The
0: though.
2: Nub was always with a husband.
0: Oh,
2: yeah.
0: Okay.
2: Screwed on that. Yeah, the nub.
6: How was it accidental?
5: Does it feel different? Tripped and fell, of course.
2: No, it got cut off by a drunk driver.
0: Yeah, I know. I remember the story, but does it feel different?
2: Yes. It's got sensations,
0: okay.
2: If you will.
0: All right.
2: If you touch it too
0: does
2: much.
0: Does it tingle at all when you're doing something?
2: It's very, yeah. Okay. But no, I've never used it for any of those things.
1: Allegedly.
0: What about self-pleasure, though? I
2: mean, no.
0: Not for that? Okay.
2: It's
5: I figured that's where we were
2: it
5: at.
2: It makes you feel like you're...
0: I had her turn red on that question.
2: So disgusting.
0: I don't know why.
4: Damn, Heather, you're red as my cup.
5: Usually they want it longer, not shorter, Mike.
2: Right.
0: I don't know. I've only been with one person who was physically challenged with something like that, and it didn't even go all the way.
5: She had no leg.
2: What was she missing?
0: A leg.
5: He popped it off in the middle, and he was like, we don't like this. And threw it out and was like, just kept at it. Yeah.
0: Well, she fell out of my van and popped out. It was just horrifying.
4: Is happening.
2: It falls out of his van, he says.
0: No, she fell out of the van and the leg stood. It was just, it was bad.
1: And yeah, you had no idea.
0: I was a senior in high school. I mean, I don't know. I mean, I knew she had a wooden leg. I forgot which leg it was. It was her left one.
2: So how did you and Peggy hook up?
0: So.
5: That's great.
1: Peggy.
0: She went to my high school. She developed cancer, went to her freshman year. She lost her leg. I don't know how she lost her leg, but she did. She was very pretty, very, very attractive girl. And so I go, and we were talking, and her friends were like talking to me. I'm like, I mean, I'll ask her out. I mean, no big deal. So we went to a movie, and I said, the whole night, let me open the door for you. Let me do this. And so I'm going to sit you down, and then I'm going to go get popcorn and stuff. So I went and got popcorn and everything. And I sit down. I sit to the left of her. I forgot which leg it was. And so as the movie started, and I put my hand down, and I felt that. So my first thing was like, I leave it there. And so then I start rubbing it. And then she's looking at me in the corner of my eye. Like, what is this guy doing?
1: Does he know that's not actually
0: Yeah, exactly.
1: Skin?
0: There was no sensation there. So we're watching the movie, taking her to her house to go home. And I had a van. It was my dad's van, his work van. And so I'm like, let me get the door for you. She goes, no, I could do it myself. I'm like, no, let me get it. And I'm running around the van. And as I'm doing, she's trying to get out of the van quickly. Her leg gets caught between the seat and the console, and she just splat.
2: Leg
0: off her, hanging upside down out of my van.
5: It was like a Barbie doll, like a peg and everything. Like it just, it was not,
0: bad.
5: No bueno.
2: Oh my God.
1: Wow.
2: So, something's so wrong about it.
0: Didn't close the goodnight kiss or anything like that. That was our first and only date.
2: Well, you're telling me to kiss my own finger. Imagine
0: not you kiss
2: her
0: your
2: leg.
0: Own finger. I admit, dial zero or something like that. But could it reach? Could you dial zero? It's only hit number six.
2: Oh, this whole show went south.
5: Hey, Mike, we have a phone call.
0: Oh, we do.
2: Oh.
0: Okay.
2: Shocker.
0: Which one? One or two?
5: Either one. Carol works.
0: Let's go with Carol. Carol.
3: Hey, I love you guys. I am so glad you're on. Thank you for being there.
0: Thank you, Michael. Thanks, Carol.
3: Ladies, you are fabulous.
1: Oh, thank you.
2: Thanks, Carol. Don't what color is your stop. Loofah? want some in you?
3: I don't know.
4: Brenda?
3: I guess pink.
0: Pink, all right.
5: Oh. What was pink again, Isaiah?
6: Hold on. I'm pulling it back up. Okay, pink is a soft swap.
5: Ooh,
6: people
5: right.
6: who soft like swap, to do it with ooh. Others in the room.
5: What's okay. up, Carol?
6: Hey.
0: Okay. Come on down next week.
1: Hey,
0: we'll
1: Carol.
0: Do this again.
1: Hey.
0: Thanks, Carol.
3: Hey. Love you.
0: Love you, Bye. Too. Let's go to Scott. Scott.
7: Hey, Mike. Zombie Scott.
0: What's up, man?
7: Two things real quick. I just want to tell the girls I love the show. I think I've only missed one episode so far. And earlier you were talking about... rock stars that weren't very nice. How about the David Lee Roth? Wasn't that at Janus or something? You threatened to...
0: Oh, yeah. That's a long story for another. We don't have that much time. I got an interview coming up. I'll tell you next
7: story.
0: Time. Everybody, that's a good story, yeah.
7: That is a good story.
0: Thank you.
1: Thanks, Tom.
7: All right, take care.
0: Scott.
2: I thought his name was Zombie.
0: Zombie Scott.
2: Oh, okay.
0: Yeah, he was in Moe's movie as a zombie.
6: We got one more caller.
0: Okay.
6: You're on the air.
0: Who's this?
8: Hi, my name's Alex.
0: What's up, Alex?
8: Hey, man, just wanted to follow up with the story that you guys are talking about right now.
0: Okay.
8: Can you hear me?
0: Go ahead.
2: Yellow.
8: Yeah, so I don't know if this what's on right now is live or not, but there was this chick in high school that I used to date. She eventually lost both of her arms due to a terrible car accident, and eventually down the road, we kept dating after that. And it got to the point where it started turning into a kink for her because she had prosthetics, but she would want me to take them off while we were doing things.
0: Hell yeah.
8: And I told her, can we keep them on? She's like, no, I find it hot. I want you to use me like a chicken nugget.
2: Whoa. Wow.
0: There you go. Yeah. Thanks. Yeah.
8: That's my thought.
0: There you go. Oh, thanks.
8: Have a good day.
5: Dip that girl in some barbecue sauce,
1: you know,
5: man.
1: That's just called working the problem. Right? That's all.
0: I just think that we need a freak show one day. We just need to have a freak show, and you just got to come through with whatever thing you have, and then we have a freak show hookup.
2: Well, I'm still looking for a finger because I'm okay. Sorry.
0: Your husband doesn't do it, huh?
4: Here.
2: No, but people think I do naughty stuff with it. We're not making fun of people with appendages.
0: No, not at all.
2: If they had love too.
1: If you were going to start an OnlyFans for your finger.
2: Yeah, the nub needs an OnlyFans.
0: Only nubs,
6: yeah.
0: There you go.
2: Dress her all up. But people who have these situations.
0: Fetishes.
2: We play with you guys too. I mean, remember the guys that have the fake eye? They would roll them around on the bar, shoot pool with them. I mean, all that stuff.
0: I went out with this other girl in high school. She had a short arm. And I just want to see what it was like.
2: But we don't want people doing stuff with our appendage. That's the thing.
0: She didn't mind.
2: No, but our war veterans.
0: It looks so much bigger in her hands, too.
5: Oh. Right? That's the thing. Hell yeah. Come here, T-Rex.
2: Thank you for your service, war veterans.
5: Well, them, yeah. But I'm talking about the...
0: No, she was a girl. She wasn't in the war yet.
5: Yeah, I know.
0: You're right. How did I shut you up? That's impossible.
1: That's exactly it. You win.
2: I didn't know people really wanted to suck on appendages. This is the problem.
0: Yeah.
2: I could have had a whole...
0: Yeah, how much money you could have made?
1: That's what I'm saying. That's what she's like, I think I need to start an OnlyFans. I'm like, no, I actually think you should. Can you imagine how much money you would make off of that thing?
0: Between that and then your used underwear?
2: No.
0: And they just rub your used underwear on the finger for a little bit?
2: No,
0: just love it.
5: There you go.
4: All right.
5: There you go.
0: All right. We got to take a break.
2: We do. Yeah. Thank you.
0: I got
2: for
0: a call coming up at 2:45. Andrew Weiss from one of the big fan Lightning accounts. Want to talk with him. But thank you for we got to do this more often.
5: Yeah, thanks.
1: You guys are fun.
0: This goes down the hell in a hallway real quick.
2: And when are you on again for the Lightning?
0: Tomorrow, 2 to 5, and then 5 to 5:30 with Chief. You guys know Chief, right?
1: Hold on.
2: That's Heather.
1: Bobby the Chief Taylor.
0: Yeah. I'm sure you got stories with him.
1: I love Bobby the Chief Taylor. And so we're going to have to talk so you can send him a message.
0: Okay. Definitely will.
4: Go Bolts.
0: Definitely will.
2: Hey, Corey, thanks for having us too.
5: Of course. Thank you.
0: Thank you, ladies. Sports Chiefs. You hear him every Saturday, 12 to 2. And if I'm ever off on a Saturday, you might hear him 12 to 3. Who knows?
1: We'll appreciate it for them.
0: Love their show. Michael Radio Show, Michael, Corey Cardinal back on the other side of this. 102.5 The Bone.

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0: Or have we?
1: Yeah. It's a good song.
0: Who is it?
1: Paul Calhoun.
0: Paul Calhoun, that's right.
1: Yeah. And then there was another one where we played it in the mix yesterday on Sending Show. It's like, I don't know, it's another one, but it's like a funky, like, yeah. Dance remix.
0: Yeah, I remember we played this before. I've heard this before. It's good choice.
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0: Yeah.
1: Lightning's going to be rolling in tomorrow.
0: Yes, sir.
1: Around 6 o'clock. I'm looking forward to talking to this guy because I've never actually spoken to him in person. But his name is Andrew Weiss. And he is, his Twitter handle, Weiss Hockey Talk. One of the best follows on Twitter. If you're a Lightning fan, follow this guy. He great commentary. Very knowledgeable. There's like Lightning fan accounts. Like him and Driscoll, who's another Lightning fan. I met him in the hallways over at Benchmark. And then there's another one who I've never met, Hedy Spaghetti. I mean, they're like probably three of the best fan followers for Lightning. I enjoy Andrew because the great thing is when the Lightning win a game, he does these memes. We'll let him discuss it because I don't know where he has the time or if he sleeps or how he even does this because it's entertaining as F. So I'm looking forward to talking. Andrew, welcome to the Myco Radio Show, 102.5 The Bone.
2: Yeah, I appreciate you guys having me on. I was fortunate enough that I could hear all those nice things you're saying about me. Now my ego is going to be way too big. appreciate it.
1: Not a problem, man. You give good fan account, man. You give good tweets.
2: I think it definitely helps having that little bit of journalistic background where I can have a little bit of a bar to my content in my mind, I should say. But I'll definitely rattle off some nonsense a lot more than I should.
1: Yeah. So, I mean, I got to ask you, like, following your account, watching it, you're like, usually I'm up in the press box. I cycle between you, the Lightning account, Lightning Audio Network, Lightning Insider, which is Eric Erlandson, does a phenomenal job. But it's just like, it's great hearing a take by a fan who's just not overzealous too much. It's just it's a real account to where you're actually given the positives and the negatives.
2: Yeah, I think it's, again, my background in working in hockey. You know, I spent a lot of time. I've been all over the hockey world. I worked in college hockey. I worked in pro hockey. I worked in junior hockey. I'm from Tampa, born and raised Floridian. There's, you know, a lot of people around hockey who doubt the people from down here and their love of hockey, their knowledge of the game. And I kind of just wanted to show anyone who's not from this area, who doesn't get to see it firsthand like you or I do, that there are people from Tampa that know this game, that understand the game, when things are negative, when to be negative, when things are positive, when to be positive, to really understand what's happening. And most importantly, to humanize these guys, right? Like these are phenomenal athletes, phenomenal professional hockey players who are so talented, but also, you know, they're human beings. They get frustrated. They get excited. They go through all the things we do. So
1: yeah,
2: I just try to keep that in mind whenever I'm saying any of my nonsense on Twitter and yelling out into the void of social media.
1: When you put a meme together, how long does it take you? Because I remember you during the crazy 21-1 streak, I want to say you were overseas or something? You were ahead, or was that a different
2: time? There was my day job, I work for a virtual reality hockey company.
1: Get out of here.
2: Our headquarters are actually in Prague. Yeah, no kidding. I was actually at our headquarters for a week, and they won 3 straight. For whatever reason, this team always finds a way to have its best stretch of hockey when I'm not at a place where Wi-Fi allows me to grab the highlights and download and upload things. So I go, you know, went on a cruise last year and this year, both times the Lightning won 3 games while I was away. There's no losing streak. There's no, oh, okay, I don't have to worry about doing anything. It's always when I'm gone. So
1: where are you going tomorrow?
2: To get back to your, yeah. Yeah, someone shipped me out of the country real quick just for one night. No, to answer your question, the memes, I mean, it used to take a lot longer. It still takes a while. I think right now I just did the one today for last night's game. It probably took me about an hour and a half. It usually depends on what I'm able to do during the game. So if I'm watching the game itself, which is more often than not, I'm able to kind of see as a play happens, it's a curse and a blessing. My brain thinks in memes. So I'll see something happen, and I'll have something in my brain. Okay, for later, I'll put that in there. And then I'll have that ready for when the game's over, and I'm able to grab all the highlights and put it all together.
1: Do you have a library or something that you put stuff in?
2: I have two different libraries of memes. I have one on my phone that is photos and pictures I've collected through the years. I can actually, let me pull it up real quick to get the actual number here. It is up to just over 1,900 photos and videos. And then the one on my computer for the meme recaps is probably at about 800 or 900. So between the two, almost 3,000 combined. Jeez. Total random memes.
3: I'm not going to say it on air, but the one that you tweeted 16 hours ago for Andre Vasilevsky.
2: I've been holding that one for like 3 months. I've been telling myself not to do it. And I was like, you know what?
3: Hilarious.
2: I'm going to use this one.
3: Hilarious. Yeah. Thank you.
1: Yeah.
2: It definitely helps that said day job, working in VR hockey. It is as a social media manager. So my job is basically being on social media in the hockey circles all day. So it's basically just keeping an eye on everything that's the conversation in the sport. So what people are talking about, what's happened around the league, those kind of things. And when a meme pops up or something happens, I usually see it and I grab it and save it to my phone pretty quickly.
1: We're talking with Andrew Weiss of Weiss Hockey Talk. You can follow him on Twitter. A great follow, especially if you're a diehard Lightning fan or even if you're a casual. Because if you're a casual fan, you follow his account, you'll wind up being a diehard. It's just good stuff, and it's unfiltered. It's raw. It's just everything that I just love about some of the social media that's going on. What do you, as far as this series, I've been following hockey forever and a day. I've never seen anything like this. Two teams finish the season, 106 points, go to overtime, what, four of the six games, every game decided by one goal, 3-2 every game until last night, which was a masterclass by Vasi and the whole Lightning team as far as defense. It's like, this is the way I wish they would have been playing from game one and we'd be done and on to the next round. But I mean, what's your take on this team this year and how do you think it's different over the past couple of years?
2: I think the biggest thing for this year's team, for sure, without a doubt, is the fact that the depth has been stronger. And it's funny because this series, it doesn't look like the case, right? This series, you have the top six for Lightning has outperformed the top six for Montreal. But the bottom six for Montreal has dominated their minutes to the point where it is an even series. And to your point, this is probably the most even series I've ever seen the Lightning participate in. I think I saw either yesterday or today a tweet that said this is the fourth or fifth series ever to have six straight games of one-goal games. Now, you include in all those overtimes and all that, like, my heart problems are going to be significant in the next 20 years. And that's fine. I'm excited. Overtime hockey, it's a different beast. But this team, compared to previous years, the issue in previous years was you couldn't rely on your depth to take a step forward and help you out. It was terrible. I mean, I don't want to ramble about the big off-season move from 2 years ago. I won't get into it because I could talk about that for 30 minutes. But essentially what happened after that is the trade for Gordon Bjorkstrand last year at the deadline because they didn't have forward depth. And then this year, the concern in previous years even was, what is your defensive depth? And one of the almost best things that happened to this Lightning team was all the injuries that happened early in the season forced guys to jump up, get more minutes, and basically just say, hey, we don't have any other option. Go play your game. You're now getting more opportunity. Go play. Like, just go play. And I think people underestimate the power of that because Darren Radish, in limited minutes in previous years, he looked good, but he also had moments where he didn't look good. And a lot of it has to do with, you're only playing 12 minutes a night or every other game. You're not getting into a rhythm. You're not getting, you know, you have in the back of your head, I can't make a mistake or else I'm going to lose ice time. But when you can just go out there and just play, that's what you're seeing with Darren Radish this year. And that's why I would honestly be fine with seeing a long-term contract for him, because I think you're genuinely seeing the real deal from him.
1: I agree.
2: Now, I think the point total is going to be inflated. I don't know if he's going to replicate what he did this year in terms of points. But the depth for this team, whether it's a guy like Dominic James, when he comes in, there's been mistakes, right? There's been some minuses. There's been some times where, you know, they get scored on. But when he's got the puck, you notice him.
1: Yeah, speed.
2: And you saw that last night. The one goal that happened, Dominic James. Game five, they're down by a goal in the third period. Which line was getting the most ice time for the forward? It was Dominic James in that line because they were the ones who were getting things done.
1: Yeah.
2: And it's not going to be crazy Kucherov, no look pass, you know, tic-tac-toe, phenomenal, pass it 18 times till it's in the back of the net. But sometimes you just need to shoot the puck. And what I like about Dom James is sometimes he just sees the puck and says, all right, I'm shooting this. Let's see what happens.
1: Yeah, I agree. We're talking about Andrew Weiss.
2: That line is done.
1: We're talking about Andrew Weiss of Weiss Hockey Talk. Question for you is, I mean, did you have Charles-Edouard Destoux on your bingo card as far as being a major contributor to the Lightning in September?
2: I'd be lying if I said I did, and I think most people would be too.
1: Exactly.
2: I mean, it's sensational to that same point you made, it's something that, you know, again, injuries happen. These guys get more opportunities. And here's a guy who, you know, when given opportunities the last few years, no matter where he was, right, whether it was in the coast, overseas, whatever it was, he was performing admirably. And sometimes you get guys who are tweeners who are not going to be good at the next level. You know, I always go back to Corey Conacher, who was, you know, he was good for the Lightning. He was great for Lightning his rookie year, and then ended up being a guy who was dominant in the AHL, but just couldn't do the same thing in the NHL. Yeah. Alex Bure-Boulet, right? Like those guys who are like, they're on that level, that precipice, where it's just close enough, but not exactly there. And you never know what you're going to get. And that's what one of the things when they signed this Stu was okay, is this a guy who's just dominating lower levels, but is not going to do anything in the NHL? Or is this just a guy who needed an opportunity? And now here you go. He has an opportunity. I think that's a guy that you lock in long term. They have him for one more year after this with the recent extension, but he's shown to be a strong part of what they do. He's great for the breakout. He's good defensively. He's physical. He doesn't back down. I thought he was great last night. It was good to have him return. I think he's going to play a big part tomorrow.
1: Yeah, he plays heavy minutes. He plays a heavy game, too, which is good. I mean, the one thing you could be critical about the Lightning defense past couple of years, not very defensively adjustment and what not very physical either. And he brings a physicality, which is much needed on that back line.
2: I think the biggest thing, too, especially is the last few years, like you mentioned, it's been, okay, McDonough, Chernak, go do your thing. Hedman, we're going to give you a random right-handed guy to go play with. Please drag him along to success. And then third pair, you know, hey, guys, we're going to give you 12 minutes. Please don't screw up in those 12 minutes.
1: Yeah.
2: That's basically what it's been the last 3 years. And it's not a coincidence that the last 2 years, a phenomenal Florida team that knows how to forecheck better than any team we've seen in recent years crushed the Lightning. They couldn't break out of their own zone. And it's because they didn't have guys who could execute that quick breakout. And I think Radish, that's one of his biggest strengths, the Stew. McDonough's been better at it in recent weeks. You know, these are guys that when the forecheck is heavy, Montreal's got a heavy forecheck too, not the same as Florida, but still heavy. You got to have guys who can break the puck out quick, not make mistakes. I mean, even Lilleberg's looked better in recent weeks. And
1: yeah,
2: that's one of his issues the last 2 years has been his puck control and his puck skills. And they've been much better just doing the simple things. So nothing wrong with simple hockey. And they're doing it much better in recent weeks.
1: Yeah, definitely so. And I think it bodes well for, you know, tomorrow night is going to be one of those where everybody's going to be on the edge of their seats. Last night, I was the first game I wasn't able to watch. I had a commitment that I couldn't break. And I'm listening on the radio and I'm walking through St. Pete as the overtime goal is scored. And I'm cheering because I have an earpiece in my ear and nobody knows what the hell I'm talking about. But I mean, totally changes your mood. If you're a, you know, live and die by this team fan. I mean, it was just a great game listening to it. I mean, there's no place to better listen to a radio announcer than Dave Mishkin. The guy's just absolutely phenomenal. And we're lucky to have him here. What do you see for tomorrow night, Andrew?
2: I mean, I it'd be easy to say, oh, another 3-2 game, another low-scoring game. And it's not really a bold prediction, but gosh, I mean, this whole series, the first thing you said when I got on here, right, this is the closest thing we've seen, the closest series we've seen, the Lightning play possibly ever. They're tied in the regular season. Every game's a one-goal game. It's a you know, hard, contested game. I think the biggest thing for me that I wonder about for tomorrow, and I don't know because I'm not in that Montreal locker room, this is the first game for Montreal with it's literally do or die, right? And obviously it's do or die for both teams. The Game 7, it's the greatest thing in sports. It's the greatest thing you'll ever see is a Game 7 in hockey.
1: Right.
2: But when the mental mindset comes in of, hey, if we lose tonight, we're done. The Lightning have been there. They have a lot of guys who have been there. A lot of guys who are young and haven't been, right? I mean,
1: right,
2: the guys who connected last night for the goal and Dominic James and Gage Gonzalez, they haven't had a whole lot of playoff run. You know, but you have your Corey Perrys and your Ryan McDonough. And McDonough, I think I saw, has the most wins in elimination games in NHL history, which is sensational. That means something. Those are guys in the locker room who are calm and steady. I don't know what Montreal's locker room will be. You like to think, if you're a Montreal fan, oh, it's just another hockey game. And I'm sure that's what they're telling themselves. But what happens when you have a rookie goaltender and, you know, a young team, if they make a mistake? The Lightning, the biggest thing for me tomorrow is the Lightning need to get the first goal. They struggle to do that.
1: That would be sweet if they
2: for whatever reason, every game since middle of March, they've struggled to do that. But if they get the first goal and can put the pressure on Montreal to have to chase the game and make them start thinking, oh, we might be out if we don't score here, you're going to make them make mistakes.
1: They yeah, make them get a case of the
2: yips. I think the Lightning score first, they win.
1: There you go. Andrew, I could go on for hours with you, man. Definitely would love to have you back. Thank you for making time for us on your Saturday. Follow him. Give us the handle.
2: Yeah, absolutely. Weiss Hockey Talk on Twitter, Instagram, and TikTok. I do all the nonsense on social because why not? You know, life's too short not to be rambling into the void of social media.
1: Why not? And Andrew, I'm looking forward to a meme tomorrow night. Just saying.
2: Knocking on wood here, man. I'm hoping. Nothing will make me happier.
1: There you go. Andrew, thanks for joining us. Appreciate it. There you go. Andrew Weiss, Weiss Hockey Talks. Fantastic. Yeah. Love following him on game. He breaks up the game when I'm watching it, especially like, all right, the Lightning went 21-1.
3: Right.
1: That was fun. And I keep going back to that. They had two major streaks this year. After they started off 1-4-2, they went 14-3, won 14 in the next 17, scuffled a little bit, won a couple, lost a couple in December, and then went on that great run before the Olympics. But when they're doing not so good, that's when you could tell someone, like, all right, it's one to be a fan.
3: Right.
1: There's one to be a fan who knows what they're talking about and can constructively criticize, which Andrew does, which is fantastic. So,
3: and you're one of those fans where when they're not doing good, it affects you as well. Like, it totally affects you.
1: I mean, after game five, I was not to be trifled with. I didn't want to talk about this team. I was done. I was cursing. I was in a bad mood. That game just broke me. They could have won that game. Like, literally, if Vasi had the game he has last night on Thursday night, the series is over. Or Wednesday night, the series is over. But, look, over the course of an 82-game season and playoffs, you're going to have a game where nothing goes right for anybody. Right. It unfortunately happened in that game.
3: But, I mean, well, we'll see what happens tomorrow.
1: We'll see what happens tomorrow. It's like, you know, I'm looking forward to it. I purposely, yesterday, because I worked from home, I purposely didn't talk Lightning with anyone.
3: Good.
1: At all. And I didn't ask Steve Versnick. Well, no, this is not the whole story.
3: Oh.
1: I purposely didn't reach out to Versnick and say, hey, can we broadcast Sunday? Should there be a game seven? So I was avoiding talking to anyone who had wanted to talk any Lightning. And then Versnick calls me. He's like, hey, if there's a game Sunday, you want to broadcast? I'm like, why? I purposely was avoiding you.
3: At that point, why did you answer his phone call?
1: Because I knew I want him to be prepared. So then he calls, and then Drew texts me like, hey, buddy, if you broadcast out there on Sunday, I like, shut up. I don't want to hear anything. Then Richard Donahue calls me, our sales guy. I'm like, dude, you're killing me. This is like, and then I have Aurelia asking me about, you know, the spots for the game. Like, this is the universe saying they're really trying to, you know, test me at this point. So I just gave it like, all right, if there is, and so we start making plans. If all three games that went to a game six last night would have won, there would have been three game sevens tomorrow. And the Lightning game could have played anywhere from noon to 8 o'clock. We're playing at 6 o'clock tomorrow.
3: Nice.
1: So those things didn't happen.
3: And I knew it. And I said something on Thursday, I think it was, where I was asking, are we going to be out there Sunday? Are we flopping shows? What are we doing? So good, good, good. Told you. I knew we were gonna go to game seven.
1: Now tomorrow is going to be like one of those to where it's going to be, I mean, look. The season's on. It's win or go home.
3: Yeah.
1: No, win or start playing golf. And I don't know where hockey players go after the season's over. But
3: if they win, they go to a boat parade.
1: Well, they got to win one more. Then they got to go up. Now they got to play Buffalo, which if you want to look at teams that are mirror images of each other, Buffalo is Montreal. Montreal is Buffalo. And Montreal is the Lightning. And the Lightning is Montreal and Buffalo.
3: Damn.
1: Like, they're all the same.
3: Damn.
1: You know, the Buffalo and Montreal teams, very quick, very young. Not as physical. Buffalo will probably be a little bit more physical than Montreal together. We got to get through tomorrow first.
3: Yeah.
1: Not all that's moot if we don't win tomorrow.
3: Yeah.
1: That's it. We're going to take a break on the other side, get to the final hour. It's the Mike O Radio Show.

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14: All systems go.
15: If you watch tonight's game, that game didn't need a goal. All it needed is one goal to end it. And that's how exciting. It was thrilling. It was epic. It was goaltenders making extraordinary saves, players doing things that were of grace and skill and magic, and there was intensity, there were hits, it was everything, and there wasn't a goal scored, yet everybody in the building was on the edge of their seats. And I guess that's how epic games become epic.
16: Yeah, there you go. That's John Cooper. That's talking about there's one goal left to win that game, but one game left for tomorrow night, and winner wins and moves on and loser goes home.
17: Yeah,
16: hopefully a team from Canada goes packing up and going up there.
17: How great would that be? Just they can never get out of the first round.
16: Who?
17: Montreal.
16: Oh, okay. Well, we did play them in the Stanley Cup when we won it here.
17: Hey, listen. I mean, they can't get a cup is what I'm saying.
16: Oh, yeah. Yeah, that would be great. Yes. So there were three Canadian teams when the playoffs started. Montreal's the last one left. The other two are out.
17: Already.
16: The other two are out. Ottawa lost in 4 games to Carolina, and Edmonton lost in 6 to Anaheim, which who had Anaheim on their bingo card as far as like advancing? A team wearing a burnt orange jersey, not like the creamsicle, but burnt orange with a duck face mask.
17: Listen,
16: that does not intimidate me, that duck face mask.
17: I hold the Mighty Ducks hold a special place in my heart, so I will always...
16: The Flying V?
17: Yeah.
16: There you go.
17: Love it, man. Love it.
16: How old were you when that came out, like 6?
17: Probably. What year did it come out?
16: Let's see. Recall.
17: The Mighty Ducks. It came out in... 92. So I was 86,

0: seven, eight, nine, ten. Yeah, I was five.
1: You were five.
0: Yeah.
2: Oh, Daddy, take me to go see the movies. I want to see the Mighty Ducks.
0: That was a great-ass movie, man. And then D2, the Mighty Ducks.
1: Yeah.
0: And then D3, the Mighty Ducks.
1: D3?
0: Yeah, there was three D3? Of them.
3: Was Emilio Estevez in all three?
0: Yeah, I believe so. Really? I feel like he was, right? Like, they couldn't have gone on without him. There was the four. Oh, no, official.
1: Oh.
0: I was like, yo, I'm behind one.
3: There, being that you're not a major sports guy, what is your favorite sports movie?
0: Ooh, favorite sports movie. It would have to, probably either the Longest Yard, the newer one with Adam Sandler.
3: Okay.
0: Or The Replacements. But I feel like The Replacements is above The Longest Yard.
3: Okay.
0: The Replacements is a great, with Keanu Reeves, that's a great movie.
3: Yeah, it's a good movie.
0: I love that one.
3: They said Keanu Reeves, actually, when he was throwing the football, was throwing it just as good as an NFL quarterback.
0: Yeah, that's what he does. Like, Keanu Reeves is he trains to do all, whatever part he's playing, he's trained to do that. Like, when he did...
3: So when he fights at John Wick, he's really fighting.
0: Do you know what? So, I don't know if you heard about this. Like, when he was doing the shooting range for John Wick... The whole, like, him flipping the clip out.
3: Yeah.
0: Nobody did that before. Like, that was something that he made up, and then people started doing because of that.
3: Right.
0: And all because he was training, and he was like, I guess, like, he goes, I can flip it and get it out faster. It was just, and yeah, that dude is awesome.
3: Oh, so let me ask you this.
0: Yeah.
3: You say he trains for the fighting in John Wick. Keanu Reeves walks in and says, let's fight. Could you kick his ass?
0: No.
3: No?
0: I have absolutely
3: not. You think
0: he
3: could beat you up?
0: I really feel like he could beat me up, yeah.
3: What about Brad Pitt?
0: Yeah, I feel like Brad Pitt I could take, especially now. He just seems like a frail, I don't want to say frail old man, but he's definitely older.
3: Jason Statham.
0: No, God, no.
3: No?
0: No. I would let him take me.
3: He's, he was an Olympic diver for Britain, Great Britain, England.
0: I mean, we're not holding our breath while we're fighting.
3: Yeah, but I'm just saying, he's in amazing shape.
0: No, that's what I'm saying. Yeah, he's great.
3: What about Jackie Chan?
0: No, even if he's old, like, even old ass Jackie Chan is kicking my ass.
3: Really?
0: Yes.
3: I totally kick Jackie Chan's ass.
0: Get out of here.
3: What about Tom Cruise, Jack Reacher? Cruise is in a lot of fighting movies.
0: Yeah, he does does as many of his own stunts as he can. I don't know. I feel like, even though I say no, I feel like if it came to
3: he's my size. He's shorter than I am.
0: Oh, yeah, he's a little short guy. That's right.
3: He's short.
0: Yeah, I'll whip that short little guy's ass.
3: What about Sylvester Stallone?
0: Sly?
3: Yeah. Rocky.
0: I could probably... No, I'm not taking Rocky.
3: No? You're not fighting Rocky?
0: How old is he? He's what, 80?
3: 81?
0: I could take an 80. Yes, I'm definitely taking an 80-year-old man. I am.
3: Really?
0: Yeah, straight to the hip. Are you kidding me?
3: Dolph Lundgren.
0: I don't know who that is, but he seems like an old man, so yeah.
3: Okay.
0: I'll take Dolph.
3: Take Dolph. What about Leonardo DiCaprio?
0: Yes. Are you kidding me?
3: There's no way he can fight.
0: Yeah, exactly. I'm taking him.
3: What about Tom Hardy?
0: No, I couldn't take on Bane.
3: He's a Brazilian jiu-jitsu black belt. He's won tournaments.
0: Yeah, that's I'm not doing that.
3: You don't think you take Tom Hardy?
0: Absolutely not. No. I'm not trained like that. I just weight train. Like I'm
3: Yeah, but you're like you weight train, but you're doing that 60 minutes of like, you know, intense work.
0: Yeah, I mean they're hour long classes, and then on Wednesdays it's all cardio, but like I don't know. I know I'm strong, but I don't know that I'm strong enough. I also haven't fought in probably 30 years. Maybe not 30 years. Probably about 25 years. 20, 25 years.
3: I think Keanu Reeves, probably a draw.
0: Okay.
3: Tom Cruise, totally kicking his ass.
0: I'm kicking his ass.
3: Leo.
0: Oh, you're talking about you?
3: Yeah.
0: Okay.
3: Leo DiCaprio kicking the ever-loving daylights out of him. Who else do you know? Jason Statham? I think he would like ground me in the dog meat.
0: He would destroy
3: me.
0: Yeah. All while while he's pummeling me.
3: Hello, mate.
0: Yeah. I'm like, hey man, by the way, I love you. You're an amazing actor. Like, I really do love Jason Statham. He's great.
3: So Shannon's son, when he was him and his buddies when they were at college at FSU, they went to New Orleans. It wasn't for Mardi Gras, but they went to New Orleans for something. It was like one of those frat trips, and they all brought their girlfriends and stuff.
0: All right.
3: And Jason Statham was filming a movie. And so he hit on this one guy's girl, and she like left the guy cold and went over and started talking with him. And says, he's buying her drinks and stuff. And the guy goes, I'm going to go kick his ass. They go, do you know who he is? He goes, I don't care. I'm going to get my woman back. He's like, yeah, good luck with that one.
0: What do you do if the girl you're dating leaves you like right at that party for Jason Statham?
3: It's like, well, I mean,
0: never watching your movies again.
3: I'm either going to lose her, get my ass kicked, or never watch his movies again. I enjoy his movies way too much. You could have her.
0: Yeah.
3: I like my teeth.
0: You can have her. I want your movies.
3: I want your movies, and I want my teeth staying in place.
0: Oh, the Transporter?
3: Transporter 2 is really good.
0: Yeah.
3: Transporter 3 was a little out there.
0: What was that one where, like, his heart rate, it was...
3: The Adrenaline? Was that the girl who was, like, in the bikini?
0: Yeah.
3: And she had the shot?
0: Dude, that was such a bizarre movie, but it worked so well. He had to keep his heart rate going. At one point, he just starts banging her right there on, like, the bus stop.
3: Yeah, right? He's got another movie that's coming. I mean, it's great. When he does come out with a movie every year, I kind of like, where is it? I mean, I know it's mindless.
0: Yeah. It's just action.
3: It's just action. It's just
0: so
3: great.
0: Good, though. I haven't seen one of his movies in forever. Maybe I'll do that tonight or tomorrow.
3: Did you see the guy who plays Reacher now, the big guy who was
0: yoked.
3: Who was in Blue Mountain State?
0: Didn't he, like, attack somebody?
3: He got in a fight with his neighbor.
0: Yeah.
3: And he beat the dog piss out of him.
0: That's, yeah.
3: I mean, that's a big guy. He's, like, 6'4 and ripped.
0: At one point, like, I know, like, martial artists, like, their hands are considered registered weapons or whatever.
3: Is that true, or is that just to say that came out in the movie?
0: You know, it's absolutely true.
3: Really? So I go to the Department of Defense or the state of Florida, like, Corey Cardinal's fists are registered as weapons. I think that's bogus. I used to train with a guy, John Graydon, back in the day, and I asked him that. And he looked at me like I just asked if, like, Santa Claus was real.
0: I mean, I heard it in a movie, so I just assumed it's real.
3: Of course. If you hear it in a movie, it's completely real.
0: Right? Oh, man.
3: So go on. You were saying?
0: Like, at one point, like, when you're just that big, like, you cannot fight somebody because you're going to one punch kill them. Like, you cannot, you have to realize that you are a weapon. No matter what, you are a weapon. Like, and it's just, yeah.
3: Yeah.
0: I don't know, man. That dude is humongous. He's like a mountain.
3: Yeah. Gigantic guy. All right. What about Batista? Would you fight him?
0: No, I'm not fighting Batista.
3: He's an ex-wrestler.
0: Yes.
3: He's big. He's muscular. I'm not,
0: Drax the Destroyer.
3: Drax the Destroyer. Would that, if like, so say you were, something happens, you run into him in a bar, he shoves you and you shove him back, and you think, do you think for a second, all right, I'm fighting this guy, and I know he used to wrestle or anything, but you're fighting him, that's Drax. Drax is going
0: to
3: kill me.
0: If it came down to it to where, there's no backing out and I have to fight Dave Batista, that is what that's all I'm thinking of is I'm in a fight with Drax and I'm going to die.
3: What about Star-Lord? Could you fight him?
0: I could kick Chris Pratt's ass.
3: Yeah?
0: Oh my God.
3: Robert Downey Jr.
0: Oh yeah. Yeah. I feel like I could.
3: He just has armor. Now he's like Doom.
0: Yeah. Get the hell out of here. You'll take that mask off your face, dummy.
3: Do you think like actors might have an edge in a fight because they know how to act and they could intimidate? Maybe they don't want to fight you because they don't, and they could like intimidate you just through their acting skills.
0: Yeah, but you know what is better than words? My fist. So
3: really?
0: You could keep talking all day long, but I'd like.
3: Is that where you tell Jason Statham that?
0: No, because he's kicking my ass.
1: Hey, mate. We're gonna go out.
0: Out of all of the Avengers, I'm kicking Hawkeye's ass. I'm kicking.
3: What? He survived. Get run over by some type of snowplow or something like that where like things were going in him and he was like stabbed millions of times.
0: That's why he's on the top of my list. He's crippled.
3: No, he survived and is good now.
0: I'm still kicking his ass.
3: Really?
0: Yeah.
3: What about the guy, I mean, it's not Avengers, but what about Daredevil? He's blind and could kick your ass.
0: Are we talking the newer Daredevil?
3: Yeah, the new Daredevil. Charlie, whatever his name is.
0: Yeah, I could kick his ass. I'm not talking like the superheroes. I'm talking the actors.
3: Well, in order to act, you have to, I mean, you think they're all stunt doubles? I mean, there's probably some fighting.
0: No, but he's not really blind. If he's going to be blind, I'm definitely kicking his ass.
3: Maybe he's better as a blind fighter than he is as a not blind fighter.
0: Man, I'm going to be running circles around this fool.
3: What about Steve Rogers?
0: No.
3: Captain America.
0: He's jacked. I could not, no.
3: No?
0: No. You saw him rip that damn tree stump in a hand?
3: What about Chris Hemsworth?
0: He grabbed the helicopter. I'm still on Chris.
3: Yeah.
0: He's grabbed a helicopter. Like, that was him.
3: That was him.
0: I'm not. Same with Thor. No, I'm not kicking Thor's ass. No,
3: no,
0: absolutely not. He's got you know, muscles made of diamond plated. Like, not happening.
3: What about the pussy played the Flash?
0: Oh, yes. I don't even remember his name. Yeah, it starts with an E or there's an E in it or what. Yeah, that guy. Yeah.
3: Okay.
0: I'm whipping his ass.
3: You're whipping his ass.
0: For sure.
3: Huh.
0: Yeah.
3: All right. If you think you can whip any actor's ass, give us a call 800-771-1025. I'd love to hear it. Or maybe someone's gotten a fight with someone. All right, let's shift it to sports.
0: Okay.
3: Mike Allstott wants to fight you.
0: No.
3: You besmirch his name.
0: No. First of all, I would never besmirch the great name of Mike Allstott. No, that's not
3: No, happening. Tom Brady.
0: I could kick his ass.
3: You could kick Tom Brady's ass?
0: Yeah.
3: Guy gets hit by 320-pound linemen.
0: No, he does not. He has people protecting him.
3: He's gotten hit by 320-pound linemen.
0: All right. Well, he's about to get hit with a 185-pound radio guy.
3: What about Brandon Hagel?
0: I don't think I could take on any hockey player. No. I will just flat out say no hockey player. No,
3: no
0: I could kick
3: player.
0: I could kick pretty much any soccer player's ass. I feel
3: any
0: like
3: any soccer Messi
0: anybody in soccer.
3: You'd beat up Messi.
0: I'll whoop that ass. Yeah, him, Ronaldo, anybody on the Rowdies.
3: Anyone on the Rowdies.
0: Doesn't matter. Just
3: DeAndre, if you're out there listening, get us in touch with someone on the Rowdies.
0: Line it up.
3: That Corey can fight.
0: Also, I talk a big game.
3: What about basketball players?
0: No, because they're so tall. I know I'm tall, but they're so much taller than I am. I'll kick any jockey's ass. It's the Derby.
3: But hold on.
0: Bring them all over.
3: Ryan Hoppe, same size, height, and weight as LeBron James.
0: I could kick his ass, yes.
3: Yeah, so you could ergo fight LeBron James.
0: I'm not fighting. I can't. He's athletic, though. LeBron James is athletic. Hoppe was just frumpy.
3: All right, let's go deeper. Smaller Pause. Guy. Dizzy.
0: Could I kick Dizzy's ass? I feel like yes. I feel like I could.
3: Okay. What about Ian Beckles?
0: No.
3: No?
0: No, I'm not. I don't think I could kick. No, there's no way.
3: No?
0: No.
3: Not Ian?
0: No.
3: What about that big, tall guy, Charles, in our sales department?
0: Yes.
3: You kick his ass?
0: Yeah.
3: Really?
0: Yes.
3: Huh. What about Mason? I think Mason and you would be a good fight.
0: Mason, yeah, it would be a good fight.
3: Yeah.
0: I don't know. Yeah, I don't. That one, I don't know. That one, I say draw. Maybe me, but draw.
3: Galvin.
0: No, I don't think I could. Galvin's a fighter.
3: Jason Meter.
0: No, because same thing. He's got some speed on him.
3: Yeah.
0: I saw
3: big,
0: him.
3: Tall guy?
0: Yeah, that guy. I don't think I could take Jason.
3: John Brennan doesn't give you a raise. Fighting him.
0: Kicking his door in. Stealing his imaginary golf clubs that he pretends to swing.
3: He's like, what? You're on the radio?
0: No, because I feel like John's bigger than I am.
3: So when they used to do the football punches on the Mike Calta show,
0: yeah,
3: nobody ever wanted to have John punch them. They said he punched the hardest.
0: Also, I am fast, like I am quick, so I feel like I have speed, I have length, I have a little bit of strength behind me. Like I feel like I'm good. I don't know the opponent. Like I could kind of eyeball it, but if all of a sudden John Brennan pulls out, you know, first of all his dad's strength, like that's. We both have dad strength, but he's an older dad than I am. I'm a longer dad, but he's an older dad, so I feel like he's got more dad strength somehow. So,
3: I know this will break your heart, and you probably would just want to hug him about John Senning.
0: I could kick John
3: Senning. You could kick John Senning's ass? He's sick all the time, so that's why I give you the edge. He's always sick.
0: I say immediately I could, but yeah, I feel like I could. Once again, like him and I are pretty much built the same. We're with the same height, with the same
3: he's
0: whatever.
3: A little thicker.
0: He's just a bigger guy than I am. So I don't know.
3: JP.
0: Yes. Oh no, because JP works out. I don't.
3: And he's from New York. He probably if you beat JP's ass, he might have someone just come up and sneak attack you one day. You won't know it.
0: It's not even JP that I'm gonna have to fight. Like I'm gonna be taken out before I get to the ring. Are you kidding me?
3: Yeah. Like every New Yorker, you never mess gonna come up with a crowbar, just like mash it.
0: You just hear bink in the back and just I'm on the ground.
1: Hey, yeah, this guy in Tampa is giving me a hard time, wants to fight me and everything. He'll give you.
0: They actually won't even be able to find me because it's not like he knows how to spell my name.
3: Let's go to Viking guy. He's still on. Viking guy.
4: Hello.
3: How are you, man?
4: Hey, buddy.
3: How are you?
4: I'm doing great, man. I love the show as usual. Y'all do a good job.
3: Thanks, man. Appreciate it. What are you up to on this rainy Saturday?
4: Dude, getting ready to watch the Derby. And, hey, man, I hate to blow my own horn, but the Wild's in the playoffs.
3: There you go.
0: Thanks, Viking guy.
4: Hey.
3: Thanks, Viking guy. I appreciate it.
0: He yelled something. But,
3: yeah, he yelled something. Yeah, they are. The Wild is. Mm-hmm. They just came around, though, like in the 90s. Like, how are you? I mean, I know the Lightning came around in the 90s, but they're from here and stuff, so it's naturally the natural progression. But how do you pick, like, I'm going to like the, unless he's from Minnesota, because he's a Viking guy.
0: Viking, Minnesota Vikings.
3: So, but he would like the North Stars if he's old, like my age, because North Stars used to be in Minnesota, then moved to Dallas and became the Dallas Stars.
0: Oh, unless he's, I don't know how old he is. If I were to guess just by his voice, yeah, I would say probably upper 40s or early 50s.
3: All right.
0: So.
3: All right. All right, so that's all. You could take pretty much everybody, but Jason Statham, Galvin, and John Brennan.
0: Yeah, I don't think
3: I could. Jason Meter.
0: Yeah, I'm not taking Galvin, Jason, John, Brennan.
3: What other Avengers were there? Did we miss any? What about new Captain America?
0: Who? The dweeb from Thunderbolts?
3: The dweeb from, not Thunderbolts, the guy who was in 8 Mile.
0: Clarence? Yes, I'm kicking Anthony Mackie's ass.
3: Really?
0: And his stupid smug face. Yes. I hate that prick.
3: Do you hate it because of 8 Mile or you hate it because you replaced Captain America?
0: Well, there's a little bit of 8 Mile. No, I just, I just do not like him as a person for some reason. He just
3: what did
0: is
3: he
0: always,
3: do wrong to you?
0: He always looks smug. He's just, he's got that, I don't know. I just, he irks me. He irks me bad. Every time I see him, I just go, you stupid. I hate you. I don't, and I don't know why. He could be a great person. And like if we had to do some sort of promotion thing and he was there and I had to talk to him or whatever and I got to know him, he might be a great guy. But just right off the bat, hate him. Cannot stand him.
3: What about Michael B. Jordan?
0: No, there's no, I'm not, no.
3: Killmonger. Did you see him train in Creed? Any of the Creed movies? Yeah.
0: Same with Jake Gyllenhaal. There's no way. Did you see how yoked he was for was it Southpaw?
3: Was it Southpaw or?
0: Southpaw.
3: So Southpaw was very good. He got yoked in that.
0: Movie.
3: But Hardy in, what was it, Warriors, where okay. He was an MMA fighter. Did you ever see that movie?
0: No, I didn't.
3: Very good. So I would love to see. See, what they should do is merge fighter movies and have like Jake Gyllenhaal go against Tom Hardy, yeah. Like in real life.
0: Yeah. What was the movie that it was Patrick Swayze, but then Jake Gyllenhaal redid it?
3: Roadhouse.
0: Yeah.
3: Roadhouse. Where
0: that was
3: a
0: dumb, like, it was a good movie, but it was dumb.
3: So that gives me two movies where Jake Gyllenhaal was a fighter.
0: Yeah.
3: So I don't know. I'd fight Jake Gyllenhaal.
0: No, there's no way. Like,
3: why?
0: If I had to do, like, if I signed up for some sort of boxing, whatever, and like, you know, 10 weeks from now, I'm having a match. The shape that I want to be in is Jake Gyllenhaal. Like, that's like, dude, it was just yoke.
3: You have the physique now to where you have like, you know, all from the strength. If you were to do a hardcore boxing workout for like 3 months, it would be like ridiculous.
0: I need more protein. That's my thing. I'm at a plateau now because I'm just, my protein has just, flatlined. I cannot seem to just get more in me.
3: What do you, that's what she said.
0: Hey, yo.
3: What do you weigh? 180 now? 185?
0: 180. Between 180 and 185.
3: So you're like, there was a boxer back then named Thomas Hearns, and he fought like at that weight, that height and weight and everything. He was a very good fighter. But I mean, that's just it. I think if you gain bulk, that'll hurt your speed a little bit.
0: Yes. Like, I feel like I'm good. Like, I don't know that I have much body fat on me anymore. Like, I'm solid and I'm very quick. So I feel like I could definitely whoop some ass.
3: All right.
0: So
3: you beat Dizzy's ass.
0: I feel like he would definitely, I mean, I say beat their ass, but like it would definitely be putting up a fight. It's not like I'm just going in there one hit and he's done, but like
3: most of the audience don't know this person, but we do. Richard.
0: No, because he's, once again, he's quick. He's pretty solid.
3: He's
0: too.
3: Also crazy.
0: Yeah.
3: He's certifiable.
0: Yeah. I don't think I could.
3: Yeah.
0: Frank. Yes.
3: Oh, come on. That would be a hate crime.
0: You are right.
3: That would be a hate. You can't hurt a little Frank. Frank's a sweetheart. You can't do that.
0: Who else?
3: Chad Kellogg. He doesn't work here anymore, so who cares? Yeah.
0: Yeah, I could.
3: Isaiah.
0: Yes.
3: Isaiah, have you ever been in a fight?
5: Once.
3: Were you slapping like this and stuff?
5: No, it was in eighth grade. I gave him an uppercut and he walked away.
3: Really?
0: Nice.
5: Oh, yeah.
3: Yeah?
5: All right. Well, that's what happens when we play full tackle football.
3: You played full? I thought you were a kicker on the full tackle football team.
5: No. This was in middle school.
0: Just in gym or something?
5: Yeah, it was PE class.
0: Yeah.
3: I was always, so I remember growing up, I was always afraid. I was an absolute pussy growing up. I don't mind saying that. And I was always afraid, like, what would it be like to get hit in the face? You see movies and stuff like that. And I saw guys in school and everything. And I'd be like, I ain't fighting that person. And so I got hit in the face twice within a week.
0: Oh.
3: One time from this guy, Ray, who was absolutely crazy. And if you fight him, you have to fight all his brothers and stuff. I was just, I'm not dealing with him. Walked away. And it didn't hurt as much as I thought it was going to. And then, you know, kickbacks?
0: Yeah.
3: So I had like a 30-pound dumbbell, and I'm doing kickbacks, and I was watching this girl, bam, and nail me right in the face.
0: Oh.
3: It didn't hurt. So then after, I was like, I'm not afraid to get hit in the face anymore.
0: Every
3: time I got in a fight after that, I used to like really be apprehensive. I don't go looking for fights. So yes. I never have.
0: Same.
3: But
0: well, no, I kind of do.
3: I was always worried about getting out. Then after that, it was just like, whatever, get hit in the face is nothing.
0: Yeah.
3: So, yeah. Gave me some confidence.
0: There comes a certain point where, like, I get in these moods where I just want to fight. Like, it doesn't matter.
3: You want to fight? You want to fight me?
0: Doesn't matter. No. Like,
3: that would be elder crime, right? Terrible.
0: It would.
3: Dick.
0: I wouldn't fight any of my friends, but I feel like if I'm out at a bar and I'm in one of those moods and something happens, normally I'd be like, all right, let's kind of, you know, get out of here. Let's whatever. If I'm in one of those moods, I am getting in the middle of it and I'm either pretending to try to stop you so that way you swing on me and I can, you know, take it out on you type thing or what. But I just, I've, I don't know. I've been in a mood to fight, but I took a solid punch from one of my friends one time. Like he said, it was the hardest he had ever swung because we were joking around and I did something and I messed with him and he went to swing at me and hit me in the arm. And it was like right when he did that, I moved and I looked at him and he clocked me right in the side of the jaw. And all I did was like, I kind of moved my head a little bit to the side and I looked back at him and he was like, I don't know how you're still standing right now.
3: There's been a couple times where I've seen people get hit like in the shoulder joint.
0: Yeah.
3: And this one guy who I know is a very, very good fighter and he boxed and he goes, hit them in their AC joint. And I go, what? He goes, they're expecting to get punched in the face. So everybody's guarding the face. Nobody guards the AC joint. I go, what's that do? He goes, if he can't lift his arms, he can't fight.
0: Yeah. I always said,
3: and it made sense to me.
0: I always said, why don't people, like, if you're going to swing at me, I'm going to punch you in the arm. Like you're coming like this. I'm gonna swing and like deck your arm, and now your arm is like, and I'm coming at you in the other way. Like I'm doing what
3: a punch in the face, if landed correctly, is the most effective.
0: Oh, of course,
3: but it's also the smallest target on the body.
0: Yeah,
3: you're going for someone's face. They can move. They get. Oops.
0: No.
3: You get that rib shot. You get that right up under here where your solar plexus meets your ribs, and you land a good shot. It's over.
0: Especially if it's a bar fight and anything goes. Yeah, I'm. Yeah.
3: You smashing a bottle. Oh, you cutting someone?
0: You're goddamn right. I'm going to smash a bottle. I had a bottle prepared to be smashed over at Friendsgiving.
3: With who?
0: I didn't. The guy who was messing with Senning. The guy was getting in it with Senning. Like said some. He talked about this the other day too. Like the most vile, disgusting things to Drew and to Senning. And this guy comes up to him at Friendsgiving. Was like, hey, what's up? Acting like everything was completely fine. And John was like, You can't just say what's up like that. And the guy was like, oh, come on, blah, blah, blah. And he was like, you know, and like was starting to get into it. And I like turned my bottle like this, like I was holding it like I was going to crack it over his head. And some guy comes up behind me, grabs my arm, and he goes, hey, man, it's not that big of a deal. And I go, oh, it's about to be. And I just stood there for a minute waiting. And then John looked back at me and he was like, no, it's fine. And then like they kind of parted ways and I go, all right, that's fine. And turned my bottle and just started drinking from it again.
3: Everybody goes for the pool cube. I go for like one of the pool ball, the balls.
0: Yeah,
3: you just ball take right one of those, smash it right in someone's face. Yeah. I haven't done that, but that would look cool. Yeah. I'm sure Jason Statham has done that.
0: I am not above using weapons, like whatever's around me. Like if we're in a bar fight, yeah, I'm grabbing a chair, I'm grabbing a table, not right off the bat, but like if I'm getting jumped or if I'm getting outnumbered, yeah, I'm gonna start grabbing weapons. I'll grab a small person and throw them. I don't care.
3: You and Dizzy just pick him up and catapult him up.
0: I would look at him and be like, yo. A cannonball, and I would just take him and yoke him into it. That's our what is it, tag team move? Yeah, if him and I were fighters, I'd just grab him, throw him, like, yeah, and he'd boom.
3: That's the one thing that, like, you look at like professional fighting and stuff that Jake Paul's doing and all that other stuff. How come they're not doing tag team fighting, like for real?
0: Yeah,
3: like it's like a big gang war instead of having everybody in the ring like a battle royal, having like teams of three. Box each other.
0: That'd be
3: as
0: nice.
3: You're getting in trouble, tag the other person jumps in and just starts fighting.
0: Yeah.
3: If we ever do punch out, maybe we'll do that.
0: Come on.
3: We could get you in the punch out, you'd fight?
0: Yes.
3: Okay.
0: I absolutely would. I don't even
3: beat Corey, you win tickets for the next year.
0: Anything you want for the whole year.
3: Yeah. We did that with Spice once when I worked at 98 Rock. It was kick my ass for a backstage pass.
0: That's pretty cool. I like that. Yeah.
3: So we had it over at the Wake House at Pinellas Park.
0: Okay.
3: And all these people had a fight. And it was like, we didn't want him to fight like someone fresh. So we got 16 people and it was down to one. So 16, 8, 4. So someone had to fight four times to get the Spice Boy, who was the fifth person. This guy was going into the Marines. He was in shape like nobody's business. And Spice could fight. Matt Lloyd is a very good fighter. Was doing well till the guy just started zeroing in on his ribs and using it like a punching bag. And like Spice couldn't take it anywhere. He was like, done.
0: Take your damn backstage pass and get out of here. Yeah.
3: Kick my ass for a backstage pass. That was fun.
0: That is so cool. I love that.
3: See, I came up with stupid things back then.
0: Why can't we? Everything is in a 30-year cycle. 30 years ago, it was the 90s. Why can we not bring 90 radio back?
3: We could. Naked car washes, kick my ass for a backstage pass.
0: Like, it's fun stuff.
3: Yeah.
0: It's all fun stuff. Obviously, like, we're not going to do like the stuff that's going to get us in trouble, but like, I remember listening to the radio in the 90s going, this seems fun. All of these people are just having a great old time.
3: I think because now everybody's so litigious and everybody's worried about getting sued.
0: Yeah.
3: Like literally, our biggest thing is like, hey, don't do anything that could wind us, you know, up in court or anything like that. So that's why we can't do those things. Nobody wants to get sued anymore.
0: Pussies.
3: Yeah. Also, like keeping the job.
0: Yeah, I guess that's right.
3: When I leave radio, that's what I'm gonna do. I'm just gonna do a traveling road show with a bunch of crazy things and skits and make a bunch of money.
0: Go to Ruskin and round them all up.
3: And go like, ah, suckers! See what I've been holding back? Yeah, see. It's the Mike O radio show. Mike O, Corey Cardinal, Creeper Chavez, 102.5 The Bone.

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3: Man, these nights have been cold.
4: Heh, not that cold.
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19: .336. I don't know. Now, is it raining out there? My back's in the window.
20: It doesn't look like it's raining now. No, it's kind of cleared
19: overcast
20: up
19: and wet. Yeah. And blah.
20: But tomorrow is going to be absolutely sunny and beautiful. Highs of 80s. Man, tomorrow is not going. Not a cloud in the sky.
19: Are you poking the bear?
20: No. I'm just saying tomorrow's going to be. Tomorrow's going to be beautiful.
19: Don't poke the bear. 102.5 The Bone. Your Tampa Bay Lightning station. We'll have the game tomorrow.
20: Yeah.
19: Corey, myself, and Drew, and I'm sure a cast of characters will be out tomorrow at Benchmark International Arena from 2 to 5. Pre-game show, myself and Bobby the Chief Taylor, 5 to 5:30. Sonya Bryce, now she did 500 games of National Anthem. She like done now? She's like, 500, done.
20: Yeah, I'm out.
19: No more?
20: No, we're going to get somebody else now.
19: She got 500 games this year.
20: Yep.
19: Coach Cooper coached his 1,000th game this year.
20: Correct.
19: Dave Mishkin, 2,000th game broadcasting.
20: Yeah.
19: What's next?
20: That's awesome.
19: Yeah, it's pretty good.
20: Cooch. No, I think it was something last year, right?
19: Cooch was something last year, yeah.
20: Yeah, it was last year. Yeah. I don't know. What's the next big milestone coming up?
19: Don't know.
20: Yeah.
19: Don't know. Somebody. I'm sure there is.
20: Yeah.
19: I'm sure if I look up the press release from Stephen Buck, who works for the Lightning, I can find out all those things.
20: Probably.
19: All those numbers. Vasilevskiy's up for Vezina Trophy.
20: Okay. What's the Kurse Trophy?
19: The President's Cup.
20: That's, yeah.
19: Yeah, Colorado's got that, but they advanced.
20: Oh,
19: so they're doing all right.
20: All right, all right.
19: Look, it's one game. So, like, normally in hockey, and I look at it this way. In baseball, game goes into extra innings. Both teams get a shot at extra innings.
20: Right.
19: Basketball, it's a 5 or 10 minute overtime, and whoever scores, scores. Football now, it used to be sudden death, but now it's like if a team gets a field goal, the other team has a chance to get the ball. Hockey's the only one. You score and it's done.
20: Yep.
19: No more. There is no tomorrow.
20: Yeah.
19: As Apollo Creed said to Rocky III.
20: That's good the way. That's good though. Like I enjoy
19: that. It's not good
20: that.
19: For your heart though.
20: No, it's not. You remember that? Remember that one round where it went like 6 or 7 different overtimes?
19: Yeah.
20: Like they played the equivalent of 3 games that night.
19: Yeah.
20: That was wild.
19: Yeah. That was the COVID year when they were in the bubble and they played Columbus.
20: Good. I was glad.
19: The bubble year that when the playoffs happened for hockey was just so weird because we didn't get to see any of the games here. They played the season up until March. The last game they played actually was against the Canadiens here when it was then Amalie Arena, and then the league shut down because of COVID, and then it resumed, I want to say, in like July, maybe around there, July, August.
20: I think so.
19: And they finished, and everybody was playing in Canadian towns, and they were in a bubble and they had a play, and then they went to the playoffs and stuff. It was just the weirdest thing.
20: It really was the weirdest time.
19: But and then watching the Lightning when they won the cup and seeing there's like no fans in the stand, everything blue tarped, and the flames going off as Steven Stamkos is putting the cup over his head. Then the following year, I came here and it was just
20: we were
19: like,
20: able to watch him.
19: We were able to watch him. We didn't care.
20: That was good. Being inside the super spreader. That was nice.
19: That was the boat parade. Was super spreader. Oh, in the game too.
20: Yeah, the game.
19: Both were.
20: Yeah, because I think everybody there ended up getting COVID.
19: Looking back at that, 6 years ago was COVID. Yeah. Worth it?
20: What do you mean worth it?
19: Like, shutting down everything. No, God, 15 days to slow the spread, all that stuff.
20: We lost so much. I was literally just watching a thing where it was like in 2018, you could have went and watched Avengers Infinity War, then got home and watched LeBron play on TV, like the playoffs or whatever, and all while eating a dollar McChicken. And like there's... They literally took, COVID took everything away. They took the cheap prices away. They took 24 hours away. They took freedom away. They took everything.
19: What I still can't wrap my head around, why the rush and run on toilet paper?
20: Because people thought they weren't going to be able to leave their house, which isn't the case. They're just idiots. But, oh my God, I'm not going to be able to leave my house for a week. I need to stock up on toilet paper.
19: Like lots and lots of toilet paper?
20: People don't realize how much they actually go through.
19: Did you ever go to the grocery store where it was like you could only go down one aisle and then you had to go down the other aisle, another aisle, and you couldn't be confused?
20: Yeah. And then I had the thought, it was recently that I had the thought, wild that we used to spray all of our groceries down and wipe everything down with Lysol before we even brought it into the house because we weren't sure. Like, COVID was such weird ass time.
19: They put like people to me tend to be more pessimistic, more live in fear than being positive and
20: right.
19: Living that devil may care. COVID, they really had it to where it was like over like a under your thumb type thing. Or just,
20: it was difficult.
19: Like the rules that we had here were ridiculous.
20: Yeah. And the fact that we got the email that was like, you need to print this out and you need to carry this with you no matter what. Even if you're not working, if you're going to the store, you are to carry this with you that says that you're allowed to be out.
19: Yeah.
20: And I was like, what is happening right now?
19: What about, they had this rule here and I had a different boss at the time. And I just would look at him and shake my head. So a lot of you and I came to work almost
20: every day.
19: Every
20: day, yeah.
19: Everybody else was working.
20: We were essential employees.
19: Yeah, we were essential. But there was a rule that if you're sitting at your desk and someone entered your office, that you had to put on a mask.
20: Yeah.
19: And they too had to wear a mask.
20: Yeah. It was so stupid.
19: Like, for what reason?
20: Just do me a favor, stand out in the hallway. Cool. You don't need to wear a mask. You're fine.
19: Yeah.
20: Yep.
19: But if they came in, they had to wear a mask.
20: COVID got me an office. Because it's the same thing. Like, if you worked out in the cubicle area, if you were in the common area, you had to have a mask on. And I was sitting there. I was like Danielle, at the time, Danielle Lysik and I were alternating, like, when we came in. And her and I both were like, this is just stupid sitting at this computer. And she's like, well, I'm just going to stay home. So she just stayed home.
19: She loved staying home.
20: Yeah. And I kept coming in. And, I was like, well, I'm not going to keep wearing this stupid mask while I'm sitting at my desk.
19: There are a couple of people who just love staying at home and work from home. And that was the greatest thing ever.
20: Yeah.
19: I remember I took care of all the prizing, not only for here, but for Orlando, because Orlando wasn't allowed to have it. So they would ship the prizes that they had that get mailed out to me, and I would mail them out like twice a week.
20: Interesting. See, I didn't know that. That's
19: yeah,
20: crazy.
19: So I was dealing with that. So I'm writing out envelopes and sending stuff out to listeners in Orlando.
20: Scheduling people to come and pick stuff up on the weekends.
19: Oh, yeah. Being down like, oh, we'll come down.
20: Yeah.
19: We used to do like normally we do van hits and stuff. And where they could register for prizes. And we had to have our employee be in the vehicle and sit in the vehicle. And they had to have the windows rolled up.
20: Yeah.
19: And they couldn't talk with people unless it was through the window. They'd crack it a little bit.
20: And then we would put the QR code on the window and we would just point at it.
19: Yeah. So weird. That was 6 years ago. What did we get from all this?
20: Nothing. Absolutely nothing.
19: We lost all day breakfast
20: for
19: McDonald's.
20: 24-hour Walmarts.
19: They're back open now. Some.
20: Not all.
19: Wawa, 24 hours.
20: Wawa's been there through thick and thin.
19: I didn't know Wawa was open like on Christmas 24 hours.
20: 24 hours, 365. For a while during COVID, they were closing, but for like an hour or two at a time. And they were deep cleaning the entire store. And that was it. But they've been around.
19: So now something like that comes out. Do you think we go back to that, or things like, yeah, it's just the flu, just deal with it?
20: I'm not. Yeah, no. I hope to God it doesn't. That nothing goes back like that.
19: Every once in a while, I'll see a story online like, oh, so and so disease or flu came to white. I was like, if we shut down again, people are going to go f you, stick up both middle fingers, and go like, yeah, we're not dealing with this.
20: Well, because before COVID, like I remember every single year something would come through, and normally there was the bird flu or swine flu,
19: H1N1,
20: like. Yeah. It was all there. It all happened.
19: I think they were just dying for something to happen so they could just do something to F us all.
20: Why was this one, like, they were all pretty, you know, sick or severe or deadly or whatever, but like, I don't know.
19: It was 15 days to slow the spread.
20: Yeah, 3 years later, we're finally able to emerge.
19: Yeah.
20: Well, I mean, Florida, I didn't know. Oh, really,
19: Florida. DeSantis was like, yeah, I don't care.
20: Yeah, he's like, forget our people here.
19: Come to the free state of Florida.
20: What, wasn't Disney shut down for like 2 days?
19: I think it was longer than that. Maybe it was. But just like, you look at stuff now, and there's no social distance. I was at Goodnight John Boy last night. There was zero. I mean, that was asses to elbows there.
20: That's so funny. We almost ended up at Goodnight John Boy.
19: Oh, really?
20: Yeah, because we were at my friend Eden. Her birthday was yesterday. So she did like a birthday / album party for her upcoming album. And we were out at Luna Lux over in the Carillon Parkway area. And we were all about to leave. And somebody was like, one of the guests was talking to her and said something about going out. And she's like, no, I think I'm just going to go home. And she was like, I mean, good night, John Boy sounds good. And then they were kind of looking around. And I was like, if y'all are going, I'll go too. And they ended up just not going. She's like, I'm tired, I'm going home.
19: That place was the most packed I've ever seen.
20: Was it really? I'm glad I didn't go.
19: Normally, like, First Friday is busy. But it was ultra busy.
20: Man. Damn.
19: It was crazy. So, yeah, St. Pete was definitely a place to be last night.
20: Yeah, I always forget about First Friday. It would have been nice. But
19: First Friday used to be such a bigger thing.
20: It really did, yeah. Well, we used to be involved in First Fridays.
19: Yeah, we used to be involved First Friday.
20: I might be going down. We might be doing something tonight. We were going to go out to Ying Yang Twins over at Busch Gardens.
19: Yeah.
20: But obviously with this weather, like, I don't see it, you know, being good. Because it looks like the rain's going to stop around 7, but I just... We're like, we're not going to go out there and get all soggy or whatever. Well, that's what we're trying to figure out. I'm trying to figure out what the plans are. So we might be doing something else. I'd imagine probably St. Pete bar hopping. So maybe just grabbing something to eat and going. So I don't know.
19: Where's a good place to go in St. Pete to eat? Like, if you're going to sit down and have food and stuff.
20: I don't really know. I'm going to be honest. I don't really go out all that often to restaurants. Like,
19: so when you go out and eat, what do you get? Pizza?
20: Yeah. Really? It's usually we go out, we drink, and then once the bars kick us out, we stop at Joey Brooklyn's.
19: Oh, sure. No,
20: yeah, we
19: go wrong there.
20: Grab a pie and
19: get a slice.
20: Grab a whole ass pie and sit out on the curb and eat it.
19: Which, besides Wawa, what's your go? And I know you're doing a lot of rebuilt meals, but like, what's your go to for lunch?
20: If I'm trying to do healthy, I'm usually going to like Fresh Kitchen. Like, I enjoy the fresh stuff, and I'm doing a lot of the rebuilt meals, and I have it now to where that's what I'm eating Monday through Friday for breakfast and for lunch. But for the most part, I want to get off of that and try to like meal prep and do stuff like that and just have everything ready for the week. Like Alex, our promo guy, his Monday through Friday, breakfast, lunch, dinner, all mapped out. Like, he has everything ready to go. So when he thinks, I would like to have Five Guys or what, or I want a pizza or I want sushi. He's like, all right, cool. That's Friday night. That's Saturday night. That's Sunday night. Like, he only has to worry about the weekend meals.
19: But like, if you meal prep, right, your meal prep Monday through Friday is
20: right.
19: Are you cooking Friday's food on Sunday?
20: Yeah, but if you freeze it. So like my Instagram, the collections or the saved tab or whatever, nothing but food. It's all recipes. It's all meal prep stuff, and it's stuff that I would just make in bulk on Sunday, freeze it, and then each day just pull out what I'm gonna take for lunch.
19: How much does a rebuilt meals cost you?
20: So right now, I use you can use different codes or whatever. So I use the code Elevate. The very first time that I used it, it's 70 or 75% off your entire meal, your bill.
19: Oh, okay.
20: Plus free delivery to the gym, Elevate. And then after that, I think it's like 10 or 15% off each order. I do 5 breakfasts and I do 5 double proteins for lunch. And it's about $100.
19: For the week?
20: Yeah.
19: All right.
20: So, which is basically what I would be spending if I'm either going out to eat every day for breakfast, for lunch, or if I were to just go to the grocery store and prep it out myself. It's about the same. So.
19: I used to go Fit Life Foods.
20: Yeah.
19: I think there's one over on 4th Street in St. Pete. Yeah. So that's one I used to go to. Their stuff was good.
20: Yeah. And I enjoy all of those meals. Like, there's like, I'm going through the menu or whatever, and obviously I'm not going to pick something that I just doesn't sound appealing. But they have stuff for pretty much everybody. And the stuff that I've eaten out of all the meals, I think there's maybe been 2 that I'm like, I'm just not into this.
19: Okay.
20: Like anything with sweet potatoes, I hate sweet potatoes, but I'm like, it's in a lot of the stuff anyway. So
19: right.
20: I'm still going to buy
19: good for it.
20: I'm going to get it and I'll eat like the other day I had flank steak.
19: Oh, flank steak's great.
20: And I prep it in the microwave. You put it in the microwave, you pop it in there for 2 minutes, and that was it. That was the best tasting steak I had in forever. It was soft. It was juicy. Like, it was a delicious-ass steak that I pulled out of the damn microwave. With
2: Texas
20: Sabres
2: are a great flank steak. Would you like the flank steak?
20: Yeah, keep it coming.
2: Let's go to Mark on line one. Mark.
21: Hey, Mike. It's Mark Rushberger. How are you?
2: Mark, how are you, man?
21: Good. Always enjoy listening to you and Corey. Super nice. And the interview with Andrew Weiss was great.
2: Thank you.
21: Yeah, that guy, I tell you, I really enjoy people who just really dig deep into their hometown teams and just show a lot of love and want to spread that around. Hey, I got a couple things. First, you were talking about COVID, and my biggest regret of COVID was getting the vaccine. The vaccine, it knocked me down, man. It gave me the vaccine, gave me the flu. It just hung around, and I regret the vaccine. I wish I hadn't done it.
20: Do you notice any side effects from it?
21: Yeah, man, I truly got sick from it, like the flu, threw up and fever, and not pleasant. And I really felt like it gave me some after effects too, like my lungs, like you know, I think it impacted me as far as endurance and my strength. And anyway, I totally regret the vaccine, and I know other people who do as well.
2: Yeah, same.
21: But COVID. I hope COVID never comes around again. I hope everybody will do the double finger like you were saying, Mike.
2: I told Corey in the very, very beginning of COVID, I said, let it get to herd immunity status. Get it to where it spreads just like anything else. We get flus and coughs and all kinds of diseases every year. But the fact is that you let the disease, and I'm not a science, right? I've freaking failed in chemistry. But you read up on herd immunity, and once it goes through people, your antibodies get stronger. So let it go through, take its natural course. And I think we could have been out of COVID in probably like 4 to 5 months if that had happened. But go on.
21: Yeah, it was a totally weird time. And, you know, a little bit too much control from, you know, the powers that be, way too much control. And I think people definitely learned from it. The other thing I called about is a couple of years ago, I'm not sure what season it was. It's probably been maybe 3-4 seasons back, but the Lightning were in the playoffs, and for maybe one or two of their away games, they opened up the arena for people to come and watch the away game on the Jumbotron, and it was like $10-$15, and all the proceeds went to the Lightning Foundation, which has proven itself to be, you know, a great local asset and everything. And dude, it is so hot lately. It's just hot, brother. And I'm hoping they might, you know, do that again. It would be nice. I know it's a lot of effort. You know, you got cleanup and you got staffing and security and all that kind of stuff. But it would be great if they would, because of the heat. But hey, it's must win, and I got a lot of faith in the team. And the pregame certainly helps to get everybody's juices flowing. So I'm glad you're going to be there, and you guys have a great day.
2: All right, thanks too, man. I agree. I think getting inside the arena would be cool. I think the problem with that is it costs so much more to open the doors, staff, security. You know, you're talking possibly 20,000 people. I think should they make it to the Stanley Cup, that might be an option. But we'll see. Let's get just through tomorrow night first.
20: It's pretty cool. I haven't done it yet, but I feel like I would like to watch the game out there on Ford Thunder Alley.
2: Scotty the Body went to one the other night.
20: Yeah. And we got done with the broadcast the other night, and I was leaving, and I saw Dominic and I think Melissa, I think that's her name. I swear to God, I think that's her name. But I saw them walking through. They were walking to the game, and they were like, "Yo, we're gonna watch it out there on the garage or whatever. You should swing by." But I just that seems like a cool experience too.
2: They do it right. I mean, people are there, and it, you know, adds to the excitement, adds to the aura and everything out there. It's a lot of fun, and seeing, you know, 5-10,000 Lightning fans all grouped together.
20: That's pretty neat.
2: And they show it. The great thing is that when the game's going on, they do like the kiss cam or any of the audience stuff. They'll shift to outside as well.
20: Oh, really?
2: Yeah.
20: That's pretty cool.
2: So they'll take a video. Like they did the kiss cam a couple times of people sitting outside, and they'll cam them. Thunderbug goes out there.
20: Okay.
2: And stuff.
20: So. That's awesome. Yeah, that's cool that they incorporate that out there.
2: The Lightning fan experience is very cool.
20: Yeah, it is great.
2: All right, so I got to tell you what, I had a FOMO situation.
20: Okay.
2: Not a FOMO, just like one of those where you look down and sneer at somebody, but the guy totally deserves a prop. So, you know, I keep saying, first few years of Lightning, I did the music and the in-game and stuff.
20: Yeah.
2: There was a whole feature story in this magazine on John Franzone, who does that. The memory maker, they call it. I go, son of a bitch, that could have been me. That should have been me, damn it. Well, props to him for the experience that he creates for everybody
20: else. Yeah, that is really, really cool.
19: Yeah, he does a lot with it. And the Lightning in-game experience is fantastic. There's nobody better.
20: That's, see, I keep thinking of like my ultimate dream job, and it's like a full-fledged production director, like the whole thing. Like, I would like to plan it all, the execution, the directing of it all, go to camera three, go to this one, go to that one, you know, on cue. Like, I feel like I would thrive in that.
19: So when I used to work for the Dolphins on game days, I did game day stats. And so 1 year for Monday Night Football, I did the stats that go on the Chiron. So it's that stuff that goes on the screen.
20: Yeah.
19: And this is going back in the 90s. So it's just like, you know, it's way archaic compared to today. But I was in the production truck and I was sitting doing the stats, and I'm next to the director, and he's exactly doing that. Go to camera. He has every camera view up there. He's like, okay, hit camera one, hit camera four, and just go back. Oh, look at the reaction. We got a fan guy over here with the crazy hair and hat and stuff like that, and dressed up. And, you know, and that's such a cool job to have your finger on the pulse, be able to shift to that, to create that experience. And they're like the unsung heroes of any broadcast.
20: They really are.
19: Because you're watching the game, right? You're there watching the action. But between the action, you look at, you know, hockey game, baseball game, football, you know, baseball's not time, but any of those sports that are an hour long, you only get about 40. Well, hockey's the only one where you're getting a full hour of content, you know, because the play's going. Football, though, they'll run the clock and they'll sit there in the huddle for 30 seconds.
20: Yeah.
19: You know, you got like 37 minutes of actual action, so you got to keep the content
20: going. But also, it's supposed to be a one-hour game, and things end up being four hours. Yeah.
19: So I hope tomorrow's only a three-hour game, and I hope it's in regulation. I hope the team that's wearing the blue jersey wins.
20: Yeah. That'd be nice.
19: It'd be crazy. It'd be nice. Fun. It's either going to make for great water cooler talk on Monday or terrible water cooler talk on Monday. Has anything, so you're not passionate enough that, like, if your team ever lost it, you'd take the day off of work?
20: No, I don't. I really couldn't care less.
19: Yeah.
20: Yeah. When it comes to that stuff, like, even back when I was watching it all the time, I would be upset if something didn't happen, or like, oh, but I'm literally getting over it right there.
19: Yeah.
20: So
19: it's frustrating. That's the part of being a fan that just, you know, gets you. But yeah, there's no reason to just like lose your mind.
20: Yeah. I just never, because it at the end of the day, it really doesn't affect me. It doesn't, like, it might bother me, but whether they had a won or lost, it's not going to affect my day.
19: The part that gets me crazy is like when the teams win the championship and people like in some of the other cities go riot and burn cars and torch buildings and break glass. Like, what are you doing?
20: That I would do just to be at the party, just for the atmosphere.
19: Of course you would.
20: But I wouldn't care. I'd be like, yeah, F those guys, and just doing whatever. I'm flipping cars.
19: You flip a car and you torch one.
20: Yeah, I'll yank down a street light. I'll do whatever.
19: Yeah, street light.
20: Oh my God, yeah.
19: Up in Philly, they grease the poles with Crisco. So those idiots up there don't climb the poles.
20: Listen, I would do it all. Like, but once again, the only thing that stops me from doing anything is the fear of being caught.
19: Yeah.
20: Like if I knew
19: there's cameras everywhere.
20: Right. If I knew I could get down there, cause some ruckus, throw some stuff, break some stuff, and be able to just get out unscathed, I'm absolutely doing it. Yes. I'm gonna wear a mask, I'm gonna wear long sleeves, nobody sees my tattoo. Like, I am in it, but then the biggest fear is, woo, like, now there's a cop coming and I'm done.
19: So the Lightning win tomorrow. They win the next round, make it to the Stanley Cup.
20: Yeah.
19: They win whatever game, wrap up the series, win at home. You're going to be torching things?
20: If that's the vibe.
19: I mean, it takes one person to start the vibe.
20: You are right. Yeah. Oh, I might be a vibe setter. Oh, yeah.
19: There, people are going to point back to this tape.
20: Yes.
19: They go, I knew it.
20: I am a fire starter.
19: All of a sudden, Jason Meter shows up in your doorway, all 6'5" of him, and goes,
20: "We got to talk.
19: We got to talk, Corey.
20: Listen, if you can fight me and beat me, you keep your job."
19: That's funny. It's been a fun show today.
20: It has.
19: Thank you to Sports Chicks who were on early on.
20: Yep.
19: Thank you to Andrew Weiss of Weiss Hockey Talks who was on with us. Mm-hmm. Thank you for all the calls today. A lot of them.
20: We did. Yeah, we had a lot.
19: Thank you to Creeper Chavez.
3: Anytime.
19: Explaining how you became a creeper. Thank you to Corey. Corey can beat up almost every movie star in Hollywood.
20: Yeah, we'll see.
19: Everyone except for Jason Statham.
20: Thank you, Michael.
19: Yeah, thank you. We'll be live tomorrow. Are you going to be there?
20: Yeah, I'll be there.
19: All right.
20: Yeah.
19: 2 to 5 is...
20: Do I have to provide the equipment, or are they?
19: I don't know. It's a good question. I think they are. We'll find it.
20: All right.
19: We'll find out. We can just show up there and go, I thought you were doing. they're going to be on such pins and needles tomorrow, so...
20: Yeah.
19: I mean, we are too.
20: It'll be fun. I don't... Yeah, I'll be out there for sure.
19: Okay. There you go. We'll be out there. Drew Garab was joining us.

0: 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Though on a cruise with Norwegian, even if you're doing nothing, you're still basking in the warm sun, enjoying the peaceful ocean waves, you're breathing. Don't forget about breathing. Definitely need to be breathing. So you get to do nothing or everything, but you still need to be breathing. It's like really important.
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that name on Rock Show with Ethan and Josh Maloney every Saturday 4 to 6. Got a little taste of us early in the 3 o'clock hour. Now we start.

0: This was the last Foo Fighters song I fell in love with. I think it's about 3 years old. We joined with it because I know Ethan, outside of the rock news we're going to get a little later on, has the new joint that they released. Was Ethan out, Josh, when you and I were talking about when you get to a point with a band that you love, that you still love, but you say to yourself, I don't need any more new music from them?
1: That was our pre-recorded joint.
0: Okay. This came out of nowhere, and I just fell in love with it. I had kind of written the Foo Fighters off, or my desire to hear new Foo Fighters, and then this joint came out, and I'm like, oh my God, they are back. Dave Grohl did have more in them. But then after this, nothing.
1: Right.
0: Everything after. But I do love this chorus.

0: I don't want to ruin it for you, what? But you know what that sounds like?
1: Oh, no. What?
0: It sounds like the chorus of Cherry Pie.
1: Man, get out of here.
0: Make a poor man cry. Tastes so good. Da, da, da, da, da. That's it. I'm telling you.
2: I was
0: that one
2: say,
0: little part.
2: It sounds like a lot of the other Foo Fighters songs.
1: Well, they like all sound like Cherry Pie. Yeah. This is what I'll tell you about the Foo Fighters. Foo Fighters had a sound. What
2: yes,
1: gave
2: did.
1: Them longevity, though, was they had the hooks within that sound.
2: Yeah.
1: I mean, it's like Oasis. I'll always Oasis songs, you know. You know an Oasis song when you hear it. I got to back this up.
0: Yeah, listen to it.
1: It's not going to ruin the song for me, but
0: it's part of it sounds like Cherry Pie.
1: But when you were doing that, I think.
3: Hold on.
1: All right, Ethan, you listen and you see if you hear shades of Cherry Pie.

0: puzzle piece.
1: Yeah, just a, I mean,
2: I wouldn't have picked it out myself.
1: Yeah, I see the element.
0: Yeah, just a little bit. Yeah, I didn't say they ripped it off or copped it or anything. It just
2: I got the new one if you want to hear.
3: Yeah,
2: that.
3: I'm trying to protect.
2: I never liked
3: my
2: this guy's neighborhood.
0: I'm not trying to connect those dots.
3: Yeah, no, I don't think you liked it. I think we talked about the fact that you weren't crazy about it. I love it. It's in my top three Foo Fighters songs.
0: I don't think I've heard it.
3: I love it. I love it, love it, love it. It did very well. It did on rock in the rock charts. All right, this is
2: your favorite toy.
3: Is that the name of the album as well? Do we know? I want to say it is, but I know. It is.
2: That'll be. It's out now. In fact, it dropped yesterday.
3: Okay. And have you heard this?
2: Yeah, we've been playing it on 97X for a week or two now.
3: Okay, give me, before you play it, what is yours? You want to give us your assessment?
2: I haven't sat and listened to it all the way through, namely because I'm kind of like where you guys were at last week, where when it comes to the Foo Fighters, the last like 7 to 10 tracks I've heard, there hasn't been anything special. So
3: right.
2: I'm in that zone of, yeah, we're going to play a new Foo Fighters song on 97X, but I'm not going to listen to it.
3: Okay, well, then let's hear it.
2: Yeah.

0: pausing for a second?
1: Yeah.
2: I'm loving it so far.
3: A lot of people are saying,
2: I got to be honest with you, I'm loving this so far.
3: They're kind of going back to the early punker roots.
2: Yeah. This is, I mean, this is outside of their sound enough to where if I heard it without knowing that it was a Foo Fighters track, I wouldn't know it was a Foo Fighters track.
0: I agree with that.
3: Yeah, I probably wouldn't have picked up straight along that it was a Foo Fighters track. I could have recognized Dave's basic voice timbre.
2: Right, right.
3: Even with the distortion on it. Have you heard, and we'll get into this after this song, but have you heard his daughter's song?
2: I think I've heard a snatch of it, but that see what I did there, Josh. Yeah. Come on, Maloney.
0: I'm picking up what you're laying down.
2: I think you hear me knocking, and I think I'm coming in.
3: Yeah, absolutely.
2: All right, let's hear the rest of it.

0: that's got monkey wrench vibe.
1: A little bit.
0: That thing is, that's badass.
2: That's
0: for
2: pretty
0: me,
2: solid,
0: man. That is a badass rock track right there.
2: That's pretty solid.
1: Yeah.
0: See, I'm wrong. I thought Dave was done. Now I want more Foo Fighters.
2: Well, I mean, I think what we were talking about, though, I mean, and I think it carries over. I mean, maybe I'm wrong. You're not like a diehard Foo Fighters fan.
0: Right? I am.
2: I know some of the artists you're diehard about.
0: Okay,
2: and I don't know that Foo Fighters fit in that portfolio.
0: I'm not a diehard Foo Fighters fan, but I like them a lot. I would put them right up there. Like, I'm a diehard Stone Temple Pilots fan. I like Pearl Jam a lot. I can't even say I like Soundgarden. I loved Chris Cornell more than I liked Soundgarden as a whole. Yeah, I would put them in that category. Not a diehard fan, but I do think they've been consistently great in what they do.
2: Well, the only reason I say that's because I know diehard Foo Fighters fans. One of my best friends, a guy named Felix DeLuna, we played in bands and stuff together. He's like going to England to see Foo Fighters. I mean,
0: that's
2: like,
0: a diehard fan.
2: He's a diehard fan, right? He soaks up everything they release. I could care less. But I have bands that I'm diehard about that I soak up everything they release that you could care less about or somebody else, right? So I think to qualify our conversation, you know, Black Crowes is one of my bands that I was like, I don't really need to hear new Black Crowes. But there are diehard Black Crowes fans that are going to hear every new record, every new song, you know, whatever.
0: And I haven't changed my mind. I still don't necessarily need new Foo Fighters in my life. But I would say I'm happy for the fact that at his age, as long as he has been in the game, he's able to surprise
2: for sure.
0: Like that.
2: I totally agree with that.
1: I'm kind of with you on the Black Crowes, but like their latest one, Wanting and Waiting, I thought was great. You know, and a lot of people that are just diehard Crowes fans love it, and if you're not diehard, you didn't. And I'm like, I don't need new Black Crowes either.
2: Right.
1: But I heard that one, and I was like, okay, that's
2: cool. But you're not clamoring for it.
1: No.
0: Right, like they were like when Pink Floyd was in the Tay Day, I couldn't wait for another Pink Floyd album.
1: Yeah.
0: Roger Waters, I couldn't wait for another, you know, Rush. I couldn't wait for another Rush album. Bowie, couldn't wait for, you know, I've never been to a point where I couldn't wait for another Foo Fighters album. But when they were released, I was like, wow, that's some really good stuff on it.
1: You got to check out this one, though.
0: Okay, this is The Daughter.
1: This is Violet Grohl. Sounds so much like the Foo Fighters.

0: All right, pause for a second.
1: All right.
0: What are we doing here?
1: I was just playing that for you.
0: No, not us.
1: Yeah.
0: Where are we going with this?
1: I like the fact that her vocal harmonies, melodies are much different than the Foo Fighters, but the basic sound, and I think she's doing really well, right? You're coming out of somebody like Dave Grohl's shadow.
0: Right, right, right.
1: You're going to have a lot of that influence, 100%. And he was hands-off on this record, as far as I understand.
0: But it's 90s girl group.
1: It is. But yeah, it's just.
0: But it's probably her influences.
1: You've got those rhythms, those beats. You've got that guitar sound. It's so many things that are akin to Foo Fighters that I just thought it was.
0: Where are you
1: so
0: at
1: similar.
0: Right now on it?
2: I don't think it's bad. I think drop the last name. Nobody cares.
0: See, that's how I. Let me hear a little bit more, and then I'm going to give you the daughter of another famous.
1: Yeah.
2: It's not bad. I mean,
0: right, but you never want that to be the review.
2: Yeah, yeah.
0: You never want somebody to go, well, it's not bad.
2: Yeah.
1: Would it have gotten picked up by a label if it had not been?
2: That's what I mean.
1: Yeah.
2: Okay. Drop the last name. Doesn't anybody care?

0: Yeah, it's just not bad.
1: It doesn't stand out.
0: No, it's
2: very average.
0: And it's outside of anything happening, I think, right now with female rock.
2: That's kind of cool.
0: Yeah, I guess. All right. Now, as far as it not standing out, what I'm going to do is I'm going to play a track that I fell in love with. You'll probably, I know you won't know it, Josh. You may know it because you guys probably played it on X, and it's the daughter of an actor musician. But I thought it was, I couldn't get it out of my head. And this stood out to me. Let me see if I, of course.

0: Is that Will Smith?
1: That's Will Smith's Willow, and that's Travis Barker on the drums.
0: Okay, because I know some of her earlier stuff, which is nothing like this.
1: Exactly. So. Exactly. And this song right here, I was like,
0: yeah.
1: Right here,
2: this is good. I like this.
0: I mean, you get Travis Barker on anything, you're already going to be a step above.
1: Yeah, you're legit. You're legit. You get Travis Barker, you're right.
0: Yeah.
1: But this, it's catchy. It rises. It's out of the norm. Yeah. And it really, it legitimately rocks. Yeah.
2: The only thing that was weird is when she counted it off at the beginning. 1, 2, 3, 4. And it went to ding, ding, ding, ding, ding, ding, ding. I was like, wait, what? But no, that's good overall.
1: Willow's got a potty mouth.
2: Yeah, I'll say it, man.
1: Come on.
2: Good thing that dump button.
1: I got to be honest, though. I like the way she placed it.
0: Yeah.
1: It's good. And so that's what I'm missing
0: from
1: that's immediately humble.
0: There's something slightly different that, like, you're like, okay, this is, it doesn't sound like a bunch of other things I've heard.
1: Other things going on. 100%. Yeah. I have to remind
2: that myself. That song is above average.
1: Way. And it does not hurt that Travis Barker is on the drums, although the average ear, they're not going to go, oh, is that Travis Barker?
0: Right.
1: You know, I got to put a note in.
2: I mean, you know, if I can be so bold, no, nothing against, what's Dave's daughter's?
0: Violet.
2: Violet, yeah. Nothing against Violet Girl, because I've met Dave several times. He's been great. I'm sure she's great, too. But in my opinion, I mean, give Dove Bomb that break.
1: Local band here that would
2: because their songs are solid, man.
1: Yes, 100%.
2: I think more above average than that, something like that. In my opinion,
0: I'm with you on that one for sure.
1: Yeah. So all right. So we'll go to break. We're gonna have news in the 5 o'clock hour.
0: Yeah, I got all you need.
1: I got a couple of. I got where is it at? Oh, I got the best cover. This is not me, but we've talked about cover songs, the best cover song by 50 of Rock's biggest band. And we'll see if we agree or disagree when get back. Don't go anywhere.
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1: This is not one of the top 50 covers. The biggest rock band. I just wanted to come back with it because it's such an odd cover. And I still don't know whether I love it or hate it.

0: this like this. Who in the hell is doing this?
1: I know that I've heard this one before. Yeah. It all seems so inside.
2: Opinions all provided. How crazy is this?
0: Who thought it was a good idea? Who approved it at a record label? And who was recording it going, yeah, this is it, man?
2: Okay, you say that.
0: Yes.
2: But, and I think Ethan's going to agree with me. Just got to get to the chorus. It's ballsy, Josh.
0: Thin line between ballsy and flat out stupid.

Okay. All right. Now, you say this, and you're not wrong, but this group is responsible for what I think is one of the best covers ever made. Here we go. And this one, they kind of strip the song down, warm it up, and I think it's better than the original. Same band.

0: nowhere near as good as the original.
1: No, I disagree.
2: It's certainly not better.
1: It's heartbreaking here.
0: It's heartbreaking, but...
1: Listen, Joy Division, the original, responsible for so much music after it. Yep.
0: In my opinion, I don't want to say an untouchable song, but a song that you should tread lightly on.
1: I would say this. If you're going to cover it, vastly change the arrangement.
0: My thing is, and I think we talked about this song before, Ian's original vocals, there's a hollowness to it.
1: Detachment.
0: Like, he knows everything is over.
1: Yeah, yeah.
0: I don't feel that with her. I feel this is sad.
1: But the tempo of the original Joy Division, their version, or which is the original of Love Will Tear Us Apart, with her, you could listen to that song with the Joy Division and not understand that it's about the disintegration of a marriage or a relationship, where you could just think that it's kind of like a breakup song. With this slowed down, stripped down, it's just more poignant to me. When she says love will tear us apart again,
0: I disagree.
1: I just feel it more.
0: And the main reason why, and I think we should play the original.
1: You go, absolutely. Yeah.
2: Had I not heard the original, I'd be like, okay, this is a sad song.
0: Yeah, it's not a bad song.
1: Yeah. But it's also so different from the original. I take it back saying that it's better than the original. Yeah. I think it's a brilliant version in and of itself, because you really can't compare the two. They're so different.
0: Right. And I'm going to come at this original song from... I'm neurodivergent with my ADHD and depression and stuff.
1: Right.
0: For me, the original has this frantic, it's all gone, everything's over, oh my God, what the hell is going on? Your brain is just in 1,000 directions. So the up-tempo thing with the lyrics works.
1: And see, I'm exactly the opposite.
0: Right.
1: I'm slowed down, laid bare, in a corner, introverted, introspective, and she's, to me... Ian is singing it. It just seems like he's not sad about it because he has accepted it. And it seems like she is singing about it as she is watching it unfold as a spectator.
0: I don't think he's accepted it. I think he's numb. I think everything about him is broken and there's nothing left inside. And he's like...
1: Isn't that the point of acceptance?
0: Not necessarily. It's not acceptance. It's the fact that you just don't even know how to feel.
1: Let's hear it. All right. You got it. You got it.
0: Yeah.

0: also looking at it like the fact that we all know Ian killed himself shortly after.
1: But you got to divorce yourself of that. When you're talking about the song.
0: To me, I kind of feel like that was happening in this song. Like that future was already coming.
1: See, for me, there's a whole lot of stuff that the original statement, "Love will tear us apart again," is so beautifully brutal.
0: Yeah.
1: But there's just so much that gets in the way of the poignancy of it with the production, which is fantastic, especially given the time that it was. For me, I can feel it more with all of the white noise out of the way.
0: Yeah.
1: But you cannot take anything away from this song.
0: Right.
1: And this is why they deserve to be in the Rock and Roll Hall of Fame.
0: 100%.
1: Based on this song and what they fueled afterwards.
0: Yeah.
2: Well, the thing about this song is that you have a very somber content over music you could put happy content over.
0: Yeah,
1: absolutely.
2: Which is what's so brilliant about this.
0: I've always loved that dichotomy. You know,
2: you know what I mean?
0: Yeah.
1: You could absolutely dance to this in an 80s dance club.
2: Right, for sure. Yeah. But it's got very, very somber overtones.
1: Yeah,
2: the content is very somber.
1: And there is something to be said for the dichotomy of the message versus the music.
2: And I agree with you in the fact that the cover is vastly different.
0: Yeah.
2: But so was the Rush one, and that was terrible.
1: No, listen, understand something.
0: Are you taking points away from one cover because the other one sucks so bad?
2: No, but I mean, different doesn't always mean good.
1: I agree, and I have not told you that I like the Rush cover.
2: Okay. Using different as a qualifier.
1: I think it's weird, but it where you could, and there's that dichotomy. One cover to me is kind of horrible. I'm still on the fence. And the other one, I think, for me, that's one of the most beautiful covers.
2: Well, I mean, you're saying it's better than the original, so that's swinging for the fences right there.
1: I take that back because it's so, like, when we've talked about and we played it before and we've done the comparison, Jimi Hendrix, Little Wing versus Sting's Little Wing. I can say to you that I think Sting's Little Wing is better because it adheres close enough to what Hendrix was doing. I can't say to you that because these two versions, they're almost like in different genres. So, I wouldn't say that the cover is better. I would say that I think the cover is brilliant. Maybe not better, but brilliant.
2: That's how I feel about Stevie Ray's version of it.
0: Yeah. Yep.
1: Yeah, a Stevie Ray's version?
2: Little Wing.
1: Oh, you think it's brilliant. I got you.
2: I love it.
1: Yeah. All right.
0: No, I do not dislike that cover. Not one.
2: It's a good song because it was already a good song.
1: Yeah,
0: right.
1: Correct.
2: You know?
1: That is, by the way, it's Susanna and the Magical Orchestra. It's a two-piece. It's a guy and a girl. Yeah. I think they're like Swedish or something like that.
0: Speaking of a two-piece, have you guys...
1: KFC?
0: No, I got to turn you on to this band that is just freaking weird.
1: Okay.
0: Yeah. I'm going to have to show you the video. Yeah.
1: Okay, you want to do that in the 5 hour?
0: Yeah.
2: I wonder if we're thinking about...
0: Polka Dots?
2: No.
0: Okay.
2: This is the one I'm thinking of. Yeah.
1: Okay, tell me what you got. I'll let you guys be... this is the best cover songs by 50 rock bands. AC/DC, their pick is "Baby, Please Don't Go." I'm not familiar with that song.
2: I know it.
1: You know it?
2: Yeah.
1: "Baby, Please Don't Go."
2: So it was a blues standard that they turned into a rock song.
0: Oh, I'm not that familiar with it. So that was that one of the early? Was that a Bon Scott?
2: It was super early. It was their first TV appearance ever.
0: Oh, okay. So that was back when they were still just trying to figure out their own songs. Yeah. So
2: they took a blues standard and rocked it up.
0: Gotcha.
1: This one I agree with. But
2: is this in order? Is that number 50?
1: No, it's just 50.
2: Oh, okay, just a list.
1: Yeah.
2: Okay.
1: Yeah. Aerosmith. What's the pick with Aerosmith?
0: Their cover?
1: Yeah. I would tell you this. Michael Jackson covered it, and I think it's better.
0: So it wasn't Come Together.
1: That's it.
0: Come Together?
1: Yeah.
0: Michael Jackson did Come Together?
1: Dude, Michael Jackson did a great version of Come Together with, I believe... Not, it's not Slash. He's got some pretty.
0: Slash was on Black and White.
2: I didn't know Michael Jackson did.
1: Absolutely. Who played? It was guitar on Michael Jackson. I beat it. We all know that was Eddie Van Halen. Come Together. Hold on. It's the girl, Jennifer Batten. Jennifer Batten. Yes, yes. Hold on one second here.
2: I've never heard this.
1: It's really good. I mean, you know.
3: I look at Aerosmith's Come Together just with a bit of a bias because it was from that weird, stupid 70s remake of what, Yellow Submarine, the Bee Gees doing the Beatles. It was a disco version of a rock classic, and I just refused.
1: You thought Aerosmith's version was?
3: No. The entire thing that Aerosmith's song was a part of.
1: Okay, that, oh. Because
3: it was that whole movie.
2: Like a compilation.
1: Yeah, I got you.
3: It was like Saturday Night Fever trying to do Yellow Submarine. I'm like, this whole concept is crap.
1: I like the
3: song.
1: But
3: I mean, it had Frampton in it.
1: Was
2: it just a solo release or was it on a record?
1: Michael Jackson. This was on a record. It was a, I'll find out here. Huh. History. It was like a compilation.
3: Okay. Oh, okay.
1: Wait, I don't want to lie. Let me see, come. Do I have a not live? My Jackson
2: studio version.
1: Yeah, I think so. Let's go backwards. You know what? It might have all been live. Oh, hold on. Here we go. This is the official video. Here we go.

0: I mean, that ain't bad.
1: That's solid, man.
0: Yeah,
1: I like
0: yeah, right. Yeah, it was a, it was a, it was on MTV a lot. I'm surprised.
2: That, I don't remember that
0: guys.
2: Version at all.
1: Me either.
2: Yeah.
0: Yeah, and there's a version without that's obviously not live. That, but yeah,
1: they sped it up a little bit too.
0: And I have to be honest with you. I don't know that I knew it. I was a Beatles song when I first heard it. I don't think I heard it.
1: Yes,
0: as
1: I grew
0: Beatles.
1: Up in the Beatles, so
0: yeah,
1: I knew.
0: Yeah,
1: I knew
0: so I know exactly when I heard that, I was like, oh man, too. That's good.
2: And
0: then
2: we covered it in my band, and I think I got a distaste for it because the lyrics, first of all, are just bonkers nonsense.
0: We all live in a yellow submarine. I mean,
2: no, we all live in a yellow submarine.
0: Diamonds?
2: Makes more sense than he got toe jam football.
0: I am
2: he got feet down below his knees.
0: I am the Eggman. I am the Walrus. Cuckoo, cuckoo.
2: I mean, they did have a lot better acid in the 60s.
0: I mean, nonsensical. That's who
2: much
0: the Beatles
2: stronger.
0: Were. Yeah. Okay. Let's go. Okay. So there we see. I figured we'd find. I see. I thought you knew that Michael Jackson had done that.
2: I did not.
1: Me either.
0: Alice in Chains. Tears.
2: Tears.
0: Yeah.
2: I'm not familiar
0: yeah.
2: with that either.
0: The original artist is Rush.
1: What?
0: Did
2: they just go through this list and go, hey, these guys said something about this song one time? I mean, these aren't songs people have heard.
0: Look at this. There weren't a lot of Alice in Chains covers to choose from, but this one was done well with the trademark moodiness that Alice can bring to a song. It was so well thought of by Rush that the cover was included on the 40th anniversary edition release of the band's 2112 album.
1: Wow.
0: So I guess Tears is from 20. Yeah. That do you have it? You
2: pull no, I'd never heard it before.
0: I don't know that I heard it from Rush either.
1: No, I mean, that doesn't ring a bell for me at all. Yeah.
2: I didn't know that they did any covers because I don't think most of these were on their albums. They were more like a...
0: Yeah, I didn't hear.
2: Let they me, did Sweet Leaf by Sabbath and Barracuda by Heart, but I don't know.
0: Tears, Alice. Okay, let's little bit of it. Let's go right here. Yeah.
1: Is this Alice?
0: This is Alice. Okay.

0: like this. So this is the black guy that plays
1: William Duvall.
2: I noticed emotion and not you cry.
0: Okay, I got to hear the Rush version now. That's pretty. I really got to look into some Post Lane, Alice in Chains. Tears Rush. Off of 2112.
3: I think I've actually heard the Rush version, but
0: this
3: never.
0: Is 1976. I don't remember this at all.
1: Me either.
2: All of the seasons and all of the days. All of the reasons.
0: This is really atypical for Rush.

0: look? Can you look? Can you see? Pull up the track listing of 2112. I have listened to that record back in the day. Back to front.
1: Let's see. Overture.
0: Priest of the Temple of Sharing.
1: Temples, Discovery, Presentation, Oracle, Soliloquy.
0: Got to be on side two. That was
1: Grand Finale, Passage to Bangkok, Twilight Zone Lessons, Tears, number 11, second to last.
0: See, I learned something about one of my favorite bands. Interesting.
2: Huh.
0: Interesting, yeah. Alter Bridge, The Pick is Traveling Riverside Blues.
1: I've never been that big of an Alter Bridge fan. Same. I like Mark Tremonti. I think Miles Kennedy is amazingly talented, but I think his singing is, I don't want to say soulless, but I think his singing is more like American Idol style singing and not really rock singer singing.
0: Yeah.
1: He can sing amazingly,
0: but
1: I don't feel much.
2: He doesn't evoke much emotion.
1: No.
0: I am with you, as both of you as well. Here we go right here. I want to play a little bit of this because I haven't heard it. I'm just interested. Black Veil Brides, anyone heard of them?
1: Oh, yeah.
0: Okay. They do a cover of Rebel Yell.
1: I don't think I've heard that one, but I do like Black Veil Brides.

0: don't suck.
1: No.
2: Who are Black Veil Brides?
1: I mean, they're newer metal bands that's out now. You know, the guys are like tattooed black all around their neck and stuff.
0: Yeah. I'm looking at them.
3: Like big in the 210s and stuff.
1: They're still putting things out, and then they still have a huge following.
0: They look like a male version of My Chemical Romance.
3: Yeah, exactly.
1: They're like My Chemical Romance 2.0.
0: Yeah.
1: Kind of.
3: They're a little bit harder, though.
0: Blink 182, Boys Don't Cry.
3: I've heard that one.
1: I love Blink 182, and I love The Cure. It's a simple song. Yeah, it's not The Cure's version, but it's not bad.
0: Okay, Breaking Benjamin, Iris.
1: I do like Breaking Benjamin, but I don't think I've ever heard the cover of Iris. I've heard that.
0: Yep. Is it good?
3: It's fine.
0: All right, Buck Cherry, I love it. The original artist.
1: Yeah, that one.
0: Iconopop.
1: We got to play that one. Okay. That one is actually really good. Do you like the original at all? Have you heard
0: it? I don't know. I don't know. No.
1: Okay, if this computer.
0: It was a pop hit, I guess.
1: Yeah.
2: Who's the original artist?
0: Iconopop. Never heard of it.
1: I love this song, personally. Hang on, get through the stupid little ad. We played it when I was running the Top 40 station, and it just...
0: Here, down here?
1: Yeah, no, in Texas. Okay. All right, turn it up.

0: I thought,
1: Buck Cherry covered this?
0: Yeah.
2: All right, let's hear some Buck Cherry.
0: All right, I don't know how clean it is.
2: Well, I will say this. On this sheet, it says, listen to Buck Cherry say, F it.
0: yeah.
2: I got the dub button.
0: Okay.
2: All right, let's see. Let me know when you're ready.
0: I don't even know if they did a... Oh, yeah. Okay, the song, they retitled the song as Say F It.
2: Okay, we'll let that pass.
0: Yeah, so instead of I Love It, it's...
2: I like my good. Job.
1: Yeah, so let's hit the pause right. button on that one.
2: We got enough time to... Hold on. Hey, go ahead. Cat Named Mo Rock Show with Ethan and Josh. What's up?
3: Yeah, you know who does a really great... you guys are talking about Anthrax with Carry On a Wayward Son.
2: All right.
3: Joe Belladonna.
2: All right, RFK.
1: Yeah, you. Joey can sing.
2: Yeah. There you go. We appreciate you listening,
3: I've
2: by
3: seen
2: the way.
3: Him,
2: oh, go ahead.
3: It's funny to see him go to metal because my late wife, that's her cousin, and he grew up singing in the bars in Oswego and Pulaski and places in upstate New York, doing a lot of Journey, Kansas, stuff like that. So. Just an incredible voice with it, and they do a great version. So,
2: thank you. We appreciate that. Yeah, thanks, man. Thanks for listening. By the way,
3: have a great day, guys.
1: All right. Later, bro.
0: How about we give it about 10-15 seconds?
2: Go ahead.

0: it's a, I mean,
1: very
0: rock,
1: similar.
0: Yeah. That's not bad.
2: Yeah.
0: All right. Let's pick up a couple more picks from this, and we'll get some news as well. We got one more hour to go. Kevin Mo Rock Show with Ethan and Josh. The boys are back in town. Woo!

0: 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You know that crazy you think about all day, every day? Well, you may think it, but we say it. That is 102.5 The Bone. 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

waiting for Ethan and Josh to get back. So since we talked about Sting's cover of Little Wing, if you haven't heard it, I thought I'd play it for you. Wait to the guitar solo. I think it goes on three times as long as Hendrix. Brilliant. Plus Sting's voice. Ah.

0: I don't care who you are. That's how you cover a Hendrix solo. You stretch that bitch out three times as long, double it up, and then put an alto sax chaser on the end of that bitch.
1: Like the 17th time we've heard Sting's version of Little
0: Well, Angus. Had somebody been in the studio when we went on air.
1: You know what? Blame the damn coffee machine.
0: I wouldn't have had to scramble.
1: I started the coffee machine, and I went to go pee and came back, and it still wasn't done heating.
0: Dude, I got to be honest with you. It was like, boom, boom, it's time for a ride. I'm like, what?

0: Riders on the Storm. First off, anything by Creed, I got to say no.
1: I heard it because I think there was a Doors tribute album, and I was just like, no.
0: Creed's pretentious enough without covering the most pretentious band.
2: Yeah. Why you hate on Creed so bad?
0: It's not your thing.
2: Huh?
1: Well, this was done.
2: I think they had some jams, man.
1: They do, and I'm a huge Creed fan, but I'll tell you, this was done back before Scott Stapp figured out his mental health and he was super pretentious.
2: Oh, I see.
1: So this was done with that pretension in mind.
0: A very overly earnest band, and I can only take so many Jesus Christ poses in a video. You know what I'm saying?
1: That wildflower video?
0: Yeah, I give you one and a half, maybe. I got four videos which you got your arms stretched out like you're on a crucifix.
1: Have you seen the gif that's the flower in the hurricane, and it looks like Scott Stapp because the whole thing's going, they made a Creed song over it? It's hilarious.
0: The music, no, it's the same as, I mean, straight ahead rock. You can't say anything about it. Creed, massively successful.
2: Massive.
0: But yeah, it was a little too, what's the word I'm looking for? It was meat and potatoes. It was a little too just meat and potatoes. Then you had the over earnest on it, and I was like,
1: you got to turn me up and watch this. It's hilarious.
0: Yes, I have seen that.
1: I'll share this to the Cat Named Mo Twitter.
0: Please.
1: And stuff.
0: That's funny. Hilarious. Yeah, we got to start doing that more. We got to do that.
1: Yeah.
0: You don't really have a presence on Twitter. I don't blame you.
2: On Twitter?
0: Yeah. Yeah, we have to get a.
2: I'm an Instagram.
0: We need to get.
1: On there too. Yeah.
0: Okay, we need to get an Instagram page for. You know, I don't use the Cat Named Mo show page anymore. I'm going to transfer a form that, get our photos up, get our logos up, and then we'll be able to post all of that stuff there. I'll get that done this week, as a matter of fact. But that's what it was. I mean, for people there are people that'll tell you Floyd is pretentious.
2: Right.
0: And they would be absolutely right.
1: Yeah.
0: And that would be a turnoff for them. So I'm saying nothing about the musicality of Creed. It's just the music and
2: Fair enough. Their tour manager, a guy named Kevin Carter, is a good friend of mine.
0: Yeah.
2: And they just did a cruise. He just got back from a cruise with them, and Mark is a great guy, you know. But I know what you mean.
0: When I was doing Mornings in Columbus, we did an interview with Scott. This is when he was promoting one of his solo joints, and I found him to be an extremely nice cat. I was surprised that I had mentioned something about one of the melodies on the album, and I said it was, you know, the orchestration, I thought it was real similar to Yes, and he had no idea who Yes was as a band. When I say to you, I asked him after the initial time that I asked him twice more, you've never heard of Yes? Yes! And I thought he had never heard of the band? He had no idea who Yes was.
2: Oh, I think he just didn't know the song you were referring to or something.
0: No, he didn't even know the band. I was saying, it's real reminiscent of Yes. And he was kind of, the band, And I was like, you know the band, Yes. He goes, no. I go, you've never heard of the band, Yes? And he goes, no. And I was just like, all right, dude. Def Leppard, Rock On, which was originally covered by David Essex. I think we all know Rock On. I think we all say that's a solid cover.
2: Yeah, big time.
0: Deftones. There's a lot of songs that you could say by Deftones that were great covers. They picked Depeche Mode's To Have and To Hold.
2: That's a good song.
0: Yeah. See, this one I vehemently disagree with. And if you want to talk about a rock band that is a killer of covers, Disturbed would be right there.
1: Yeah.
0: And that song sucks.
2: I like it, man.
1: I like that one, and I also like Land of Confusion.
2: So do I.
0: Okay, this is the thing, though. And Draymond needs to either get a time machine and go back to the 80s where he was clearly enamored of the music, or just stay in his own lane. Their cover of Tears for Fears Shout and their cover of Land of Confusion is exactly like the originals.
1: So I think they turned Land of Confusion up just a little bit. Not a huge difference, but just a little edgier, a little crunchier.
0: Yeah, but I mean, if you just make it a little crunchier, is it really worth the cover at that point? I mean, Genesis Land of Confusion, I mean, that thing's pretty iconic.
1: Yeah, it definitely, and the video especially with all that.
0: Especially, absolutely. And I mean, you're going to mess with Tears for Fears. Come on, Draymond. You ain't got to check.
2: I like it. I mean, I like it.
0: Did you like their cover of Shadow?

0: Oh, no. Okay. I liked Land of Confusion, and I liked I liked Sounds of Silence.
1: Did you ever hear their cover of Shout?
0: Oh, yeah.
1: No. And The Sound of Silence. Sorry. That might
0: Fair
1: just
0: enough.
1: Be
0: Listen,
1: me.
0: That's all right.
1: Falling in Reverse, which I know the name. I don't know the band. Last Resort, obviously, Papa Roach.
2: I don't see, and I haven't heard it, so I have no idea, but I don't see why Falling in Reverse would cover and do anything different than Papa Roach, because the bands are in a very similar vein.
0: They're peers, almost.
2: Yeah, you know, no. Like, they probably have been on tour before.
0: Oh, I'm sure.
2: Together, so.
0: Yeah, for sure.
2: And I get respect, you're covering a song, but it's like Papa Roach did this song. What could you do to cut my life into pieces?
1: Well, I'm glad you asked. It says Last Resort, parentheses, reimagined. So that would lead me to believe that...
0: they kind of rewrote it.
1: Yeah, let's... Yeah. Well,
2: if they turned it upside down, then I'm all ears.
1: Let's find out, boys. Let's find out.

0: Come on, man.
1: I knew that was coming.
0: Why'd you warn me?
1: I thought you knew the song.
0: Supposed to be the cat named Mo Rock. Just a little Papa Roach
2: sitting here waiting.
0: So you both knew it was coming.
1: Yeah.
0: It's like Susanna and the Magical Orchestra. Cut my life into pieces. Embrace my last resort. Suffocation, no breathing. Don't give a...

0: I mean, I'll let YouTube.
1: I don't like this.
0: Josh looks
1: that
0: like
1: part
0: he's
1: right
0: still
1: there.
0: Shot.
1: Hey.
2: No, and I know Ronnie. Like, I've hung out with him a million times.
1: Is it Radke?
2: Yeah, Ronnie Radke, yeah. We endorsed them for years at D. Yeah.
1: I just don't like that part he did right there. Come alive. Don't Christina Aguilera Papa Roach song. Yeah.
2: I mean, I'll give him kudos for, to your point, making it different, but different doesn't always mean good. And I think that applies in this case.
0: Now, I will say this. I was not a particular fan of Papa Roach or Last Resort. I think I like this one better. But that's me not being a fan of the original.
2: The original is such a banger, man.
0: I didn't think it was bad. I didn't think it was. It was just.
1: I think you could actually do what they're trying to do. Just this isn't it. Like, I know. I think I know where they were trying to go with the song and do the complete opposite of how the song originally is. But they didn't hit it on this one, I don't think.
2: They missed the mark.
1: Yeah.
0: That's so weird because I think I like it a lot. I would listen to this. I would never in a million years stay on Papa Roach.
2: I can't imagine the mood I would need to be into to listen to this.
0: Yeah. You don't want to know.
2: I'm not chilling up by the pool, man.
0: Oh, that's exactly what I'm doing. My American spirit, my stag junior.
2: Yeah, I'm out.
0: That's why we ain't going to never hang, Josh.
2: We can hang. We just ain't hanging when we listen to this.
1: We're just going to be fighting over the stereo.
2: Yeah, we ain't going to be listening to this.
0: Does he have his neck all? Is it a tattoo that's just
2: he's
0: nothing
2: all
0: but black?
2: Out now. Yeah, he's all black.
1: I think it goes all the way down to his,
2: his
1: hands,
2: out.
1: His fingers.
2: Chest, everything.
0: What's his damage?
2: You know, he went to the joint for a long time. And because he was in Escape the Fate. That's where he started. Mm-hmm. He was a singer for Escape the Fate.
0: Right.
2: And then he went to the joint band. Well, he didn't break up. They replaced him. And then he came out in Form Falling in Reverse.
0: Right.
2: And listen, you know, he's got a bad rap. He's done a lot of crazy stuff on stage where he fights fans and he's done crazy stuff.
1: Do you think he actually did that stuff with Brittany Ferland that she and Tommy are accusing
2: No, I don't.
1: Of?
2: I don't. No, I don't. And
0: wait, somebody's got to. You can't just throw a rumor out there.
1: Tommy Lee and his wife, Brittany Ferland.
0: Uh-huh.
1: She was caught almost supposedly having an affair with this guy. Right. At least that was what was going around. And then she's claiming he was catfishing her and pretending to be her on Instagram and all crazy internet stalking.
0: Oh, man. A story like that, Josh, has to be true.
2: Yeah. How could it not be?
1: I heard about it on the internet.
2: And coming from the Tommy Lee camp, I mean, for crying out loud, right? I mean, it's just a pillar of reliability.
1: I think everybody in this story, you could kind of go, I don't know if I trust you.
2: And, you know, I've hung out with Ronnie probably a dozen times.
0: Right.
2: At length, and he's always been gracious. He's a super smart cat.
0: Right.
2: You know, and he's built a Falling in Reverse, another one of those bands.
1: They're huge.
2: Bigger than Black Veil Brides for sure.
1: Yeah.
2: You know, they're huge. They're a huge band. He's always been great to me, and I've never seen that side of him ever.
1: Right.
0: Like, okay. You know, so you're saying that even hanging out with him as many times, you never could tell that he was troubled.
2: No, I mean, I took my niece. She was a huge fan. Right. He was so gracious
0: to
2: her.
0: Okay, all right, I get it.
2: You know, we hung out with him. It was fantastic.
0: Okay,
2: and
0: but he has a reputation.
2: Well, and I've seen videos of him on stage cussing out fans, and I mean, I've seen it. I know he's done it, but the Britney thing, who has time for that anyway? I mean, come on, man.
0: Hey, he is always time to catfish a hot babe.
2: What's the upside, man? I mean, like, you got to ask yourself, what's the upside?
1: Yeah, I mean, you could see her naked on the internet anytime you want to.
2: Right. I mean, you know.
1: I don't know if she was going to sleep.
2: But that song, though. I mean, Ronnie, sorry, buddy, if you're listening. Man, you know.
0: I like it, Ronnie. Don't punch me. I think it's really good. But again, not a Papa Roach fan. Five Finger Death Punch Bad Company.
1: No.
3: You don't like that?
1: I don't because, for me, it felt like they were trying too hard on it, you know?
2: You know another one they did?
1: Shotgun in my hand.
2: Yeah,
1: and I'm
2: yeah.
1: like, come on.
2: The other one they did that was good, they did House of the Rising Sun.
1: I thought that one was all right.
2: That was better.
1: Yeah, the Bad Company song.
0: Hold on.
2: Yeah, yeah.
0: You'll be messing with House of the Rising Sun.
2: Yeah, man.
0: I got to get
2: it. You know, I hate to keep sounding like this, but... all these bands we're talking about, Zoltan was a Dean guy for you know, 3 or 4 years.
1: My God.
0: See, you're compromised.
2: Yeah, no. I mean, I don't want to sound like, I'm not bragging, but again, Ivan, I've hung out with him. I've hung out with Zoltan a bunch.
1: Yeah.
2: And Chris, talk to Chris Cale. He's going to be here at Sidesplitters in May.
1: Yeah, he's doing that
2: comedy
1: thing
2: tour with
1: Craig Gass, right?
2: Craig Gass and
0: one of the
2: Ricky
0: members
2: Rackman.
0: Of Five Finger Death Punch is a comedian.
2: Comedian and a bass player, yep.
0: That's hilarious.
1: Yeah.
0: Oh, this already sucks. This has Five Finger Death Punch, House of the Rising Sun.
2: That's not it.
1: That isn't.
0: That's what it. Maybe you thought it was the House of the Rising Sun.
2: No, they did House of the Rising Sun.
0: Okay.
1: That ain't.
0: Hold on. Now it's the same thing.
2: Huh, okay.
0: Yeah.
1: Interesting.
0: Yeah. Maybe that's one of those where you imagine you heard something. Was it Shazam?
1: Yeah, it says pulsing electronic music. So maybe they did. Was there a different? Didn't somebody else cover House of the Rising Sun though?
0: 1-5.
2: I thought it was for sure them.
0: Yeah, maybe you just saw the title and conflated it with somebody else that did
2: it. Maybe I'm mistaken. Yeah.
1: Speaking of Zoltan, did you see his damn house in Vegas? That castle.
2: He's out of control. Good I love Lord. That dude.
0: Are we talking
2: so
0: about
2: much.
0: Zoltan from 95 YNF?
1: No. Zoltan from Five Finger Death Punch. Zoltan Battery.
0: Oh, okay. Yeah.
1: Guy lives in a damn castle in Vegas. Yeah. He's got 17 Lamborghinis.
2: Yeah.
1: The dude is just.
0: Was Five Finger Death Punch that big?
2: Well, he's the controlling stakeholder.
1: Yeah.
2: So, and he knows their audience. That guy, he knows exactly what he's doing.
0: Right. Okay.
1: Five Finger, and I'm not trying to trash him, but as a hard rock / metal band, they are the band that goes in and goes, what can we write that is going to be popular with people?
2: Exactly.
1: They don't write songs that they want to write.
2: Yeah.
1: They write songs that are going to sell.
2: They'll tell you that.
0: Yeah. And they've made a crap ton of money doing it. Yeah, more power to you. Not everybody has to have.
1: Not everybody has to have a soul.
0: I didn't say that. I was just going to say creative.
2: What was the other cover that they listed on?
0: It was Bad Company.
2: Bad Company.
0: I didn't play that one initially because I don't like the Bad Company version of Bad Company. I've never liked that. That's one of those songs that was huge that I was.
1: I never liked Bad Company either, personally.
0: Yeah.
1: And so, the cover of it probably wasn't going to do any better.
0: Yeah.
1: But yeah, there's that.
0: I never
1: whole,
0: liked Bad Company, really.
1: Yeah, I didn't.
0: Yeah.
1: Again, in that thing when Ivan is, he's trying to sing it like he's some super hardcore guy that could rip your throat out. I'll go with a shotgun in my hand. sit down.
2: He's trying to be Anselmo.
1: Yeah, really. He really is. And you know what? Even Anselmo, sometimes you got to go sit down.
2: Yeah.
0: Right. Hold on. I think we'll all agree on this one right here.
1: Yeah.
0: The Foo Fighters, Darling Nikki. Yeah. That made the cut.
1: This is a great cover.
0: See, and that's the thing about Grohl and the Foo. He really made you want to root for the Foo Fighters, whether you're that invested in a hardcore fan or not.
1: I feel like those first, 4 or 5 albums, they got to a point where they just had nothing really out of the box left, and they just fell into this routine.
2: Yeah.
0: But some people just have a sound. You know what I'm saying?
1: And I'm cool with you having a sound, but if you put out the same album 17 times, you're going to lose some people.
2: They had nothing else to say. You know what I'm saying?
0: They had riffs. He had a 30. I mean, they think about it. They probably have a 30-year run.
1: Have you heard Foo Fighters, and I think an even better cover, is their cover of Gary Numan.
0: Yes.
1: Down to the park.
0: You're not wrong. Ooh, you're not wrong.
1: Down to the park.
0: As far as new, you played the new song from them, and I thought it was really, really good. We all did.
1: The lights went out. Nikki
0: started to grind. Yeah. That's solid. I ain't nobody mad at your girl.
1: No.
0: Let's go to Godsmack, Good Times, Bad Times.
1: I actually thought it was okay. I thought they took a Zeppelin song. I kind of think they made it a little bit better because I was never a huge fan of the Zeppelin version, and I think the Godsmack song is a little more fun.
0: I like Zeppelin. I think they are
1: incredible. Play just the first 30 seconds.
0: Okay, gotcha.
1: I think the sound
0: you pull that one up because I'm going to pull up another Zeppelin cover.
1: Okay.
0: So you Godsmack, Good Times, Bad Times, and I'm going to go a different direction. What the hell was that cover that they did?
1: All right.
0: Let me know when you're
1: after the ad skips.
0: Let me know.
1: I never liked Zeppelin's version. It sounded just sort of
0: It just wasn't one out of the hits that they had. It wasn't one of my favorite.
1: Exactly.
0: I don't think it's a bad song though. Let me know when you're ready.
1: Yeah, one more stupid ad with Patrick. Here we go. Oh, don't give me this joke. Oh, it's my fault. They're getting out. Okay. There we go.

0: But I didn't realize until not too long ago, their newer drummer, Shannon Larkin, from Ugly Kid Joe.
1: Oh. Oh, wow.
0: Yeah. Because originally Sully was the drummer.
2: Doesn't Sully play? Well, Sully plays everything, right?
0: Yeah.
1: Yeah.
0: He kind of goes in and does the Godsmack album and then pulls everybody else in.
2: This is a good cover. I think it sounds exactly like. Now, I will say this, and it sounds exactly like, too. I think this is a. I like this better than the original. The original Zeppelin tune. Stone Temple Pilots.
1: Yeah, that's a good one.
2: Yeah, this is. Every time I hear it, I go, that might be better than Zeppelin's version.
0: I was never a huge fan of this
2: song.
0: Dancing Days, yeah.

0: I could see this band writing this song.
1: Oh, yeah. 100%. Absolutely. 100%. More than a few of Zeppelin songs I could see them writing. I am a huge fan of STP. Yeah, they put their foot in this thing right here. All right, well, one or two more, then we got to go to break so we can get some news in this mother effer right there. Yeah, finally, full of content. Go ahead, Cat Named Mo Rock Show with Ethan and Josh.
2: Hello.
3: What's up?
1: Hey, what's up?
3: How you doing? I love your show, guys.
1: We appreciate it.
3: I was going to recommend Foo Fighters' Baker Street.
2: Oh, that's another good one.
1: Oh, that is. Yeah, that is.
3: I know. Yeah.
1: All right. Thank you, brother. Appreciate you listening. I have to check this one out.
4: It doesn't stray that far from the Jerry Rafferty original.
1: No, it does. No. That one, yeah. I know. I saw one of the other ones was Hell Yeahs, I Don't Care Anymore.
4: Oh, I don't even know if I know this.
0: I don't know if I even know this.
1: Yeah, but you know the original, though, right?
4: Yeah, of course.
1: Hold on.
2: Vinny Paul and Dime going, or Vinny going, I want to do a Phil Collins cover.
0: Yeah. He's a big Phil Collins fan.
2: Oh, yeah.

0: Matt Gray is doing good on that one. You can tell everybody about the same. You won't
1: catch me crying because I just can't win. I don't care anymore. I'll be downloading this one.
0: Yeah, I think so.
2: Can't wait till it kicks in.

0: This is really good.
1: Yeah,
0: we got to go to break. We're going to come back with all the young news. One more segment. Kelly Morocco with Ethan and Josh.

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0: Tall covers, I gotta slip in my girl Kendra Morris. St. Pete, born and raised, now New York, killing it. Another song. You couldn't pay me to listen to 500 Miles by the Proclaimers.
1: I listen to
0: this song all day, every day. Final segment, we are going to take a break from the covers. We got through most of them, found a few gems of our own that we're excited about.
2: Yep.
0: I got to do a deeper dive on some more covers. It's a good way to hear comfortable music in a new setting instead of, you know, trying to fall in love with another band. It's not about that. Kendra was sexy, too. Girl had no hips. I'm looking at the video for this song. One more time on the chorus, if you'll indulge me.

0: Guy Withers, God forbid, he's a good artist in his own right.
1: That's all right. We know what we're doing.
0: Oh, man. I want to... why won't that preview? That's all right. That is my bad.
1: It should just play, but...
0: Yeah. Well, it's playing, but I'm not getting any audio.
1: We'll just say Dylan switched some buttons in here.
0: Yeah.
1: Blame it on him.
0: Dylan, you big dummy. All right, go ahead. I don't know why I'm not getting...
1: Rock news time, and obviously this news is a little outdated, about 2 weeks, but we weren't really doing a show, so the Rock and Roll Hall of Fame inductees have been announced. Now, I don't know if you guys paid attention to this at all, but I was looking at the fan vote before I went out of town, and it was a runaway on the fan vote for the band that should be inducted. New Edition.
0: Oh, I did not know that.
2: Really?
0: Yeah, really?
1: By like 2-1. Mm. New Edition. Now, of course, the fan vote is one
0: Doesn't
1: vote
0: matter.
1: Out of well over 1,000.
0: Yeah.
1: So, yeah, it's like less than 0.1%. And I don't think New Edition are getting in. Here's the list. It will include Oasis, Billy Idol, Phil Collins, it'd be a second time getting in, Wu-Tang Clan, Joy Division, New Order, Sade, and Luther Vandross. So I think out of those, I called 1, 2, 3, 4, maybe 5.
0: Yeah, we talked about it. I think I was surprised. I think it's warranted, but I was surprised Oasis made first ballot.
1: Yeah,
0: I just was. But then you said, go ahead, say what you said.
2: I think the fact that, like I said, they can come back after, 20 years off or whatever it was.
1: Yeah.
2: And fill stadiums.
1: Yeah.
0: Multiple nights.
2: Yeah, I mean.
0: Yeah, you got to get
1: $100 million tour.
0: Yeah.
1: There's something there for
0: sure. And understand something. Those guys had to have like $65, $70 left in the bank.
2: Before the tour. The only caveat to that, though, is that their mailbox money.
0: Yeah,
2: from their spins and stuff. Because they're a global band.
0: Right.
1: Now there is
2: radio spins.
0: Well, let me put it to Liam. Probably had $67 left in the bank.
2: Yeah.
1: One other artist that finally will be inducted: Iron Maiden.
2: Thank God.
0: Wait, Iron Maiden made the ballot?
1: Be inducted. This was like their third or fourth time.
2: At least.
1: Yeah. I know it's at least their third and possibly their fourth time being on the ballot, and they finally got inducted, even though Bruce Dickinson had said before that the Hall of Fame is an utter complete load of bollocks.
0: No way they show up. No way.
1: Don't think they're going to, but the manager came out saying some really nice stuff. Of course, he's a manager. That's his job.
0: Yeah.
1: So that is the biggest news out there.
0: Yeah. All right.
2: He cleans up the mess after they give the Rock and Roll Hall of Fame the finger. He goes in and tightens it up.
1: Exactly. I'm kind of excited to see if who's going to be live, who is going to show up and perform. I want to see the members of New Order. Maybe they come out and they do some Joy Division stuff. Billy Idol.
0: That would
1: Phil.
0: Be nice.
2: Billy Idol will be there.
0: Yeah. What's cool with Billy Idol with Stevie Stevens is going to be there. Yeah, that's going to be real nice.
1: Phil probably not going to be performing, but they might perform around him.
0: Right.
1: You know, because of his health and stuff.
0: Hold on. Who is it? No. New Order. I think it's Hook. Peter Hook said he would perform with him, but him and the band... They do not get along.
1: Well, he's out on his own, and he's doing Joy Division and New Order stuff. Like, they were just a Janus.
0: Right, but he's saying he would never stand side by side with them.
1: Really?
0: Yeah.
1: I didn't realize there was a big rift there.
0: No, there's deep beef between him. They said...
1: Like Bernard Sumner?
0: They said and did some things, I think the quote was, and I'm paraphrasing, that would hurt my family that can never be forgiven.
1: So
0: he has...
1: That's wild, because if you think about Joy Division and New Order, one of the things you think of is that bass.
0: They're
1: super up high on the fret of the neck. They're just iconic in that whole genre, so... To do that to that guy is like, he's the driving force behind a lot of this band.
0: Here, I can give it to you right here. Here it is. Hook made clear he has no interest in standing alongside his former bandmates at the upcoming November ceremony. No, not after what they did to me and my family. No. Before adding, no, I won't stand with them. No. He says he explained how he really doesn't care how the ceremony would work if he would stand with the entire group for the war. I couldn't give an S. I'm not bothered. He told them, you've got to have morals.
1: Okay.
2: Wow.
0: So, yeah.
2: Okay, guess he won't be there.
0: One more, but let me add
1: that
0: this.
1: Sucks.
0: It's very sad, but that's what happened. They decided, they did it. They decided to take New Order's name. I felt it was wrong, and I still think it's wrong. Those name feuds, man. Woo-wee. Yeah,
1: they get tough.
0: Yeah.
1: Do you know of a very underrated UK band, not huge in the States, but I think they're awesome, called Skindred?
2: I've heard of them.
1: They're kind of like ska, reggae rock. They got a new song out. They're huge over in the UK. Like, they can sell out Wembley, right? That's how big they are. And I think they need to be bigger in America. Here's a brand new track of theirs that I'm digging on. This is Can I Get All A... Right.

0: I got to download this joint.
1: Right? I like this, man. This is cool.
2: They got another song called Pressure that's great.
0: Hold on. What's the name of this band?
2: Skindred. Skindred. Skin and then D-R-E-D like dreads. All one word. Skindred.
0: Oh, yeah. I might be banging this on the patio tonight.
2: Oh, it's fantastic.
0: And it's Can I Get A?
2: Can I Get A?
0: Is that the Ja Rule Can I Get A Get A?
2: Was it Ja Rule or Can I Get A?
0: It was Jay-Z and Ja Rule.
2: Jay-Z.
0: Yeah.
2: So, yeah.
0: What was the other song you said was good?
2: Pressure.
0: I'll have to find that one. All right. Nice. Very nice.
2: Yeah,
0: very
2: that
0: nice.
2: One's a good one.
0: Let me take a call real quick. Yep. Go ahead, Cat Namor Rock Show with Ethan and Josh.
3: Hey, speaking of Billy Idol and cover tunes, I don't know if this one's in the top 50 or maybe not even the top 1,000, but his cover of L.A. Woman's pretty badass. You ever hear that one?
0: Yeah, I played it on here for Josh and Ethan at one point.
1: Yeah,
0: a lot of people don't realize, but I'll tell you talk about Billy Idol covers. His Have I Told You, Baby, That'll Need You.
3: To be a lover, but
0: this one was a hit. Yeah. To Be a Lover,
2: Got to Be a Lover.
0: Yeah, Got to Be a Lover. That's a cover. Yeah, as well. Thanks, brother. Yeah, I think that LA. I wasn't a huge fan of the Doors version. I mean, it's all right, but I thought Billy gave it some real great swagger.
2: I love the Doors.
3: Yeah, it's got some serious energy, man. I love it.
2: Thanks. I think Billy's version is one of the few Doors covers out there that was worth anything.
0: Oh, hold on. Echoing the Bunny Man, People Are Strange. Come on, man. Lost Boys sounded people.
2: Yeah, it was good. I said one of the few.
0: Okay, all right. All right, go ahead.
2: This is pretty cool, and I think it was such a big deal. There's a remix artist out there called Boys Noize that were so good. They were doing a bunch of remixes like Nine Inch Nails songs. So good, Nine Inch Nails took them on tour and said, we want you to not only like open for us, but you're going to lead into our show. And they recently had the show at Coachella, and it was the Nine Inch Noize, which was Boys Noize and Nine Inch Nails.
1: Oh, wow. That's cool.
0: I like that.
2: Yeah. And they have a full remix album that should be out now. I'm going to play you like the first minute and a half of Closer, because obviously we can't play the chorus. It's not edited.
0: Okay.
2: But check this out.
0: It's not live. It just sounds like it.

0: I should have saw Nine Inch Nails when they came here. It looks like he puts on a great show.
1: I'm sure.
2: Yeah, he does. I saw them on the Downward Spiral tour in El Paso back in the 90s.
0: Right.
2: Oh, Marilyn Manson opened that one, but Nine Inch Nails just blew everybody away.
0: Yeah, he was so good.
2: He
0: wrote some what seems to be some great songs to perform live. Oh, yeah. It's just cool. It's drenched in cool.
2: And Boys Noize did like a selection off of all their albums and did remixes, and Nine Inch Nails, they're like, we're just going to do it all together.
0: Okay, so give me that breakdown on that one more time. Boys Noize is a band that does remixes of other people's music.
2: Yeah, they were like a remix group, kind of like, you know, Chemical Brothers.
0: Remixing
2: other stuff.
0: Right. And do they do their own original stuff as well?
2: I'm really not sure. Sure. Okay. I think they obviously had to,
0: So they remixed Closer.
2: They remixed a whole bunch of songs.
0: Trent said, come on, what was that we just saw, that live version?
2: That was from Coachella.
0: Coachella, okay.
2: Just recently. So they're a German electronic artist. They released a collaborative album with Nine Inch Nails called Nine Inch Noize.
0: Okay.
2: It's electronic-focused reimagining of a bunch of their different songs.
0: Okay.
2: So it's like a purely electronic version of Nine Inch Nails. It takes some of the guitars out, but it's intense and it's cool.
0: I am. I have downloaded that one too.
2: Exactly. Another good one.
0: What do they call Black Hole Suns?
2: That's one. What's the name of the Boys song? Noize and Noize is with a Z.
0: Boys Noize.
2: Yeah.
0: Okay. And Closer.
2: Yep. All right. Now, I normally probably would have skipped right by this, but I decided to stop and listen. And while it was a super dirty version, I cleaned up the first half of it so we can play it. Machine Gun Kelly and Fred Durst dropped a new single.
0: I heard that they did.
2: Yeah.
0: I think maybe I did hear it. If I did, it's pretty good.
2: It's called Fix Your Face. And like I said, I got the first, up through the first chorus, and I cleaned it up so we can play the whole thing. But there's a lot of cussing in there.
0: Of course.

0: I'm not saying this is an insult, but it sounds like they took every Limp Bizkit hit and smashed them all together.
1: Pretty much, you know. And they just
2: I like it, man.
0: Yeah, and listen, it's Limp Bizkit. It's fun.
2: Yeah, you know? They should have just done a Limp Bizkit song and featured MGK. Yeah,
1: it's kind of what it sounds like. You know,
0: think,
1: it's like
0: I think that's what they did. Again, that sounded like
1: Nookie, and they just said, "Hey, MGK, just rap."
0: But
1: over
0: there was a there was a lot. There's what's it? He said, she said,
2: break stuff.
0: I heard break stuff in there. Yeah. I heard Nookie in there. Yeah.
1: Yep. For you gamer fans, Korn dropped a surprise new song called Reward the Scars. It's part of the soundtrack for the upcoming Diablo 4 Lord of Hatred expansion pack.
0: Korn falls into that category of bands I'm just not looking for anything new from.
1: This
0: but
1: one,
0: they got to do what they do.
1: I can only play a little bit, but I like this.
3: If you know him,
1: Let me know when. It didn't have an ad the last time, but here we go. One second. Come on, two ads. I'm getting sick of this two ad crap.
0: That's all right.
1: Yeah. Okay.

0: I don't think I can play anymore because I checked the lyrics and I think it gets dirty from
1: there. All right, that's that's not bad. Not
0: sounds
1: bad
0: like corn.
1: Yeah, yeah.
0: Before I play you this one thing that I wanted to introduce you to, Audio Slaves Out of Exile is going to get a liquid vinyl release.
1: All right.
0: For those who don't know, liquid vinyl is an actual record with liquid inside, so the bubbles move around while you play it. It's weird, man, but it's a thing.
1: Is it a thing?
0: It's a thing. People are doing it.
2: I mean, so, they're making it.
0: They're making it. And Buck Cherry is going out on tour, and they're going to have a few more shows with Blackstone Cherry. This is the Wild Cherry Tour. And they're
2: coming to Florida, right?
0: Yeah, they're going to be here at Janice Live on August 26th.
2: What's up?
0: And then this is a duo out of French Canada, Quebec. They're called Engine de Poitrine. And you may have heard of them. You may have seen this video. I'm just going to hit play. It's a guy and a girl. You have no idea who they are. A drummer and a guitar/bass player. Her guitar is microtonal. It's got like 30, 40 frets. So instead of your standard frets in there, each one is like a quarter or a half step up.
2: Yeah.
0: So she's doing all these polyrhythms on it. This stuff is just nuts, and I'm going to play you for it, and you can watch the video. If you're out there, you should Google Engine de Poitrine.
2: We'll spell that for you in a minute.
0: Yeah, because we're going to have to. It's wild, but there's something catchy and hooky about it that just pulls you in.

0: orchestra.
1: Right?
0: You turn the screen away. We only got a minute left anyway. All right, listen. Good to be back together, boys.
2: Yeah, man. Agnes de Poitiers,
0: and
1: Jean de Poitiers.
0: You had all of that great music you introduced to it, and that's what you close on that. That's your closer?
1: Mess with people's minds.
0: Okay. The closer's supposed to be the strongest bit.
1: Nah, not on this show.
0: Where the hell did you come across that?
2: Yes, good question.
1: It just came up, like this performance on, it's a KEXP performance, which that's like a huge thing. It's kind of like Tiny Desk from NPR.
0: If you get... in case you get stopped by the cops, I would pull that off my hard drive.
1: Oh, it's not on my hard drive. It's just every now and then the weird people out, I go, you got to see this.
0: I would want them to think some weird things about you.
1: Hey, if you eat a gummy later on, Google Angine de Poitrine.
2: French.
1: Google French polka dot duo. That's it.
0: There you go. They got to be in the child porn.
2: Or they look like they are so much that they can't be.
0: They can't be, right? All right, we are the Cat Named Mo Rock Show with Ethan and Josh. That would make that Ethan. That would make that Josh. And I'm a Cat Named Mo. We'll be back next Saturday. See ya.
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1: I think you do.
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0: 1025 The Bone. Good morning, everybody. It is Monday, April 27th, 2026, and we are coming to you live. Good morning. How's everybody doing?
1: Good.
0: Today's my brother's birthday.
1: Oh, happy birthday.
2: Happy birthday.
1: Did you already do it?
0: Well, we had a party on Saturday in which it was a Chicago beef versus a Philly cheesesteak party.
1: Who won?
0: In my opinion, Philly cheesesteak.
1: Oh, you guys didn't have like a count results?
0: No. It was just it was a little bit of both that you could eat there.
1: Was it the party you didn't get invited to initially?
0: No, I got invited to this one. I didn't respond, but yeah. Was expected anyway.
1: I got to tell you, Italian beef versus Philly cheesesteak, everybody wins.
0: I don't like Italian beef.
1: Really?
0: Don't like Italian beef. Weird. I've eaten it in Chicago, and I don't like it. It's not a
1: awful.
0: It's just not my favorite.
1: Oh, I love it. I love it. Yeah. They like to dunk it in the juice or anything. I don't like the soggy bread.
0: That's the thing. Everybody's like, you got to love the soggy bread.
1: Well, see, the Italian beef, they put the juice on. The French dip, you can dip it in, whatever. But like the Italian beef, they put it on there. You can get more on the side to dip it in there more. But I don't know. I like it. I like it. It's good.
2: Cheese. That's what wins.
1: Cheese. Always good. Always good.
0: Cheese won.
1: Not mad at it.
0: Yeah. So how's everybody's weekend? Good?
1: Good, yeah.
2: So tired.
0: Come on. All those colors got you in a whirlwind.
3: By the pool. I got a new house and we got the popcorn ceiling off. And then I painted it like an Easter basket.
2: Not me.
3: And then my husband is mowing the lawn.
0: Did I mention I have a husband?
4: We have appliances.
3: They got delivered.
2: All right.
0: How's that coming along?
2: Nope. It's okay. This weekend, we're still moving out of the townhouse.
0: Oh, my God. Get it over with already.
2: Well, yeah, but we're just doing it in our cars. And, like, all the big stuff, like the beds and stuff, we just threw them out, you know? Yep. So, it's just Chad and I. We go fill up a couple boxes, fill up our cars, drive home. And we just do that every day. And I think we have, like, probably, like, four more carfuls.
0: Yeah.
2: And then because it's just little stuff, you know? Now it's, like, the cleaning stuff. Our board games that are in the TV stand.
0: Yeah.
2: That little junk.
1: One of the times when we move, we go back to the old place and kind of do the same thing. And we go in there like, oh, I can't believe we lived here.
2: Yeah.
1: Like all of a sudden the place, it seemed like it sucked and you lived here like 5 years.
2: Hmm. Yeah. And also while we're doing this, we're also trying to clean it because they're coming to take pictures to put it on the market.
0: You know what I mean?
2: It's extra. It's literally yesterday, I think we did like 6 or 7 loads of laundry.
0: Wow.
2: And it's, you know what I mean? It's just constantly cleaning, packing, cleaning, packing, cleaning, packing.
3: Well, you did it with our new washer. Right?
2: Why?
0: Oh, man. Well, that's it. That's all I got.
1: No. I went to bare knuckle fighting on Friday. It was awesome. It was unbelievable. I can't understand how those guys even get in there. You know what's going to happen.
5: Yeah, it's fun.
1: I mean, even if you win, your face is still going to be all swelled up.
5: No decisions, I'm guessing. Or very little.
1: No, I don't think there was one decision.
5: Yeah.
1: I don't think there was one.
0: Really?
1: Yeah. It was, it's just knockout city. And some of these guys get knocked out and

0: We'll see. But it was fantastic. And then I had two extra. So I had wristbands to go to like a, you know, area up closer by the thing.
1: Right.
0: And I had two extra wristbands because Gio couldn't go. You couldn't go, you know. And so I was like, well, I should give these to somebody, you know, instead of just holding on to them. So I went walking back there and saw a couple guys. And I go, hey, you guys here, just you two? And they're like, yeah. And I go, I have wristbands for. And the guy goes, are you Galvin from like Celtic Show?
1: Perfect.
0: And I go, yeah. And he goes, we listen all the time. I go, here you go. So Frank and Frank Jr.
1: Hey, the
0: yeah.
1: Franks.
0: Yeah, right. The Franks.
2: At least I was like, are you Galvin from the Mike Calda Show? You suck.
0: Yeah.
2: You
0: guys
3: a nerd.
1: Yeah. Take your bands.
2: You guys are losers.
3: It usually yeah. happens to Gio.
2: Yeah.
1: I had the opportunity to go to dinner with my son on Friday, so yeah. I took advantage of that. I feel like those are few and far between now.
0: Yeah.
1: So we did that on Friday, and then my brother's house on Saturday. A pretty low-key weekend.
0: Where I know did you go for dinner?
1: Fleming.
0: Oh, Fleming.
2: How'd the big stress test go? You were stressed about the stress test.
1: I really was. And I don't know why, because I've done a few before. And I did one. I was in the hospital. And they made me stay overnight. My blood pressure was really high. This was years and years ago. And the next day, the doctor gave me the chemical stress test. And I didn't like it. I felt like an elephant was standing on my chest. I didn't like it.
2: Yeah, it makes your heart rate shoot up.
1: Then years later, I went to for a regular stress test over here in like Land O'Lakes somewhere, and they were like, all right, we're going to give you the shot. And I went, oh, and they go, no, and I go, last time I was so, he goes, no, it's come a long way. So they give it to you, and you feel a little anxious, and then it fades away. I was like, oh, so this time I was ready for the shot. And they're like, nope, treadmill. And I went, all right, treadmill it is.
0: Mm.
1: And that wasn't so bad.
2: I told you it wasn't a big deal.
1: No, it was, you know, 5 minutes, maybe 8 minutes, you know. And it goes so quick, and you get to watch the heart graph, so you're like, oh, it works. I can see it's working. Yeah, so that's it. It seemed like it went pretty good. And they even offered me Doritos when it was over.
2: That's got to be a good sign.
4: That's not. Like, I don't think a doctor should do that.
0: Yeah,
1: like,
0: are
1: you
0: sure
1: snack?
0: You went to a doctor?
1: Yeah.
3: You offer you a smoke, too?
1: No.
4: He just went to Gary's basement.
0: Here's a prescription for 5 cheesesteaks.
2: Everything looks good. Go eat Doritos and cheesesteaks.
1: I am not so far off the rails. Carmen,
0: not so far off.
1: So far, like, I did not eat perfect this weekend.
4: Yeah, but you have to enjoy yourself, especially in these moments.
1: Carmen.
4: Yes.
1: You jinxie.
4: What?
1: You made me go to Bread Bandit.
0: You made them.
4: Yeah. It was my fault.
1: The good thing was,
4: did I get bread from this trip?
1: No.
4: Oh, okay.
1: Tom Calda bought all the bread that they had there. Mm. We went there, and he got sourdoughs from my sister. And the good thing was, we went later in the day, which I've never done before, and it looked like they were out of a lot of stuff. So I had said one croissant. I was like, I just can't help. They're staring me in the face. They're so delicious. That's the best croissant I've ever had, and I've been to France.
2: You did the treadmill stress test.
1: That's right. I earned it.
2: 100%.
1: Thank you.
4: Still probably the best butter I've ever had.
1: I didn't even need the butter. That's how good their bread is.
4: I know, but they order their butters special. I've tried to find it on like Amazon, and you can. It's very expensive because I'm pretty sure it's imported from like France or something like that. But I could eat a whole thing of that just like on the couch with a fork.
1: it was worth it. My dad it was Daddy Sunday on Saturday.
0: Oh wow.
1: Because we went to the cigar place, the cigar bar in Sarasota that I usually go to when Bobby is here. And the last time I went, they had a cigar that I really liked. So I'm like, oh, let me go get one or two of them while I'm here. And we walked in there, and I immediately had a pee. So the guy grabbed the cigars. I go, do me a favor, just bring these up. I'm going to run to the restroom. Came back. My father had already paid for my cigars. So I was like, oh, that's nice.
2: Yeah, that's good.
1: Then we went to Shark Coast Tactical, and my dad bought a couple of things, and we were looking at knives while we were waiting. I was like, that's the knife that I went. I don't know. Later on, we went back to pick up my dad's thing that he bought, and comes back with a knife and gave me the knife. I was like, these days are fun.
2: Yeah.
1: I got a lot of gifts.
0: Well, it's a lot like you saying, you know, going to dinner with your son. Your dad's probably like, I'm not going to be able to buy my stupid son weapons much anymore.
1: Yeah, I know. But he's retired. I'm the one who's working. Yeah. I got the money. But it was nice. It was a fun day. And today I finally got my windshield replaced.
0: Oh, good.
1: Yeah. I broke
0: get
1: down.
0: Get back to the car wash.
1: Well, I broke down, and I had my nephew Tommy wash the car yesterday. I couldn't get in it anymore. It's disgusting.
0: Oh.
1: And, yes, got to get back to the car wash. Got to start getting my money's worth.
0: Yeah.
1: You know?
0: I get it.
2: Now you're
1: behind.
2: I don't
1: know what you're snickering about. That's right. I got to catch.

0: catch up. I really do.
1: Two washes a day, at least.
0: Well, hey, listen, if I go for two washes a week, I've already made my money back.
1: Yeah, so I'm good. It's been, what, 2 weeks, three weeks?
0: Yeah, yeah, I got to catch
2: behind.
0: Up.
2: You're behind. Let's
1: they've
2: go.
1: Already lost. They've already won.
2: TikTok.
0: They've already won.
2: That's how they get you.
3: I think we saw your pickleball club, perhaps.
0: On 54?
3: I don't know. It's by Bojangles.
0: Yes.
3: Okay. Yes. I don't know the roads.
0: I love that Carmen knows Bojangles.
3: Yep. Yeah. I don't know the roads. I just know landmarks. But yeah, we went to Dutch Bros this weekend.
0: Yeah. How was that?
3: Chad loves it.
0: Really?
3: Yeah. One of the guys at school got coffee for everybody because they came out with like an exclusive cup or something a couple weeks ago.
0: Right.
3: So this guy was like, I'll buy everybody coffee. Just give me your order. And that way he could get like the koozies or cups or whatever they were giving away. And after that, now Chad likes Dutch Bros.
0: Huh?
3: That's like his coffee spot.
1: So we got all kinds of cool stuff around here.
3: Yeah. Oh, listen. I love my town.
1: It's not your town. My town.
3: The worst part about it is Geo's there.
0: You guys Geo's out.
2: It's going to be perfect.
3: Yeah.
0: Do you know, I was thinking about this the other day, is that yesterday I was so bored. I was home and I was bored and nothing was going on. And I called Pete and Pete said, come on over. And I was like, you never come over here. You never come to my house.
2: He's got fire in his pool. Yeah. Why would you come here? He lives no fire pool.
0: One exit away from me and we never come to each other's house. This is my best friend for 30 something years. We live one exit away from each other and we never hang out in each other's houses ever.
3: Yeah, that's the when you become an adult and you have your own house, you like your own house.
0: Yeah, but I want to play.
3: Yeah, but he has his own house, and he likes his house.
0: Yeah.
3: I feel like...
0: I get it. I don't want to leave my house either.
3: Right.
1: And you've got kids and volleyball. He's got hot chicks and fire cauldrons.
2: Yeah. Like,
1: you know what I mean?
2: Team Pete. Team Pete. Team Pete.
0: Team Pete. I'm with you.
1: Yeah.
0: Yeah. Yesterday, I had three volleyball chicks running around the house. Yeah.
1: He don't want to be around that.
0: No.
2: Yeah, I saw the other day the net was back up. Is the net still out there or no?
0: It better not be.
2: Oh, I don't know. I didn't notice whenever I came in.
4: I did not see the net on the way in.
0: Okay. Mm. Joe.
4: Yes.
0: Last night, my wife came into the living room sweaty, glistening sweat. She looked like a dolphin that just poked its head out. And I said, did you just work out? She goes, kinda. I just emptied all the Chewy's boxes.
4: Oh.
0: And she did some work because in two of the boxes were cans of food, like cases of cans. And the other was the dry food, which also weighs 200 pounds. So she emptied them all. And I was like, oh, that was nice of you to do that. That's awesome. Then I looked down the hall, and there was a sea of boxes out there. And I thought, I cannot leave these for Joe. And I broke them all down and put them all in the garbage can, Joe.
4: You did not have to do that, Michael.
0: I know.
4: You didn't have to do that.
0: I know, but it was something else, man. It was something else. But I looked down there, it was just boxes on top of boxes. I said, this is too much. This is too much.
2: Right, a guy broke down his own boxes, so an old man that doesn't get paid to do it didn't have to do it. Proud of you.
0: Thank you.
1: During the commercial break.
0: Yeah. It was, I just looked down there and I was like, I can't have this take away from the show tomorrow.
2: I love whenever I have like pictures and stuff for stories for news and I send it to Joe and I let him know. I go, hey, when you're done taking out the trash and walking the dogs, I sent you some pictures for news.
0: Your dog, you're getting paid for. Huge help, Joe. Huge help.
4: I appreciate that.
0: Yeah, no, I appreciate it. Mm-hmm. I appreciate it.
4: I'm not going to let these people disparage my garbage detail, Michael.
0: Thank you, Joe.
4: I'm not going to let that happen.
0: Thank you. I take pride in your work.
4: Thank you. Yeah. Thank you.
0: Oh, man. Yeah, so I would kill an old lady for that croissant that I had from Bread Bandits right now.
3: Oh, same.
0: Carmen, it was so good.
3: I know. I'm starving, too.
0: It was so good, and then we had to drive home with five rolls of sourdough in the backseat, just the whole smell.
3: And you didn't eat any of it?
0: No, I didn't eat any of it.
1: No, you take a roadie and eat while you go.
0: That was my croissant. I took the roadie for croissant, and I had the car filled with sourdough. I brought one home to my daughter, and my sister got the rest of them, and then that's it.
2: Is the croissant like a dessert one, or is it just a regular one?
0: No, it's just a regular one.
2: Yeah.
0: And it is just fantastic. And they do have dessert croissants. They have almond croissants, and they have all that. But thankfully, they were out of most of the stuff by the end of the day. Mm. Now, don't get me wrong. I saw racks in the back, but I didn't want to ask for anything. It was good. It was a good time.
3: A little off the rail is okay.
0: That was it, though. That was pretty good. Even at the cheesecake party, I didn't do so bad.
2: Take advice from Arms over here.
0: Oh, my God. Marms, he brought in.
3: Wow. Son of a bitch.
0: Carmen can't cut a break.
3: I know.
0: No.
3: Listen, all this moving and stuff, that's been my workout.
2: Oh, yeah.
3: I'm crushing it.
2: Yeah.
3: And pizza afterwards.
2: Oh, yeah.
3: I'm giving myself a couple months. Since marriage, okay? And then right. I'll get back into it.
2: Famous last words.
3: No, I do. I have my tracker and my steps and everything like that. It's just, you know, there's some days where I'm just like, I want to enjoy hanging out with my husband. And he likes pizza and burgers.
2: Yeah. Can you guys hear that or no? Can you hear?
3: Well, thank you, Galvin. I am back on track.
2: All right.
5: Now, an open letter.
6: Stop. Rewind that.
5: And now, an open letter from Galvin.
2: This is an open letter to people that are way too into politics. Dear people that are way too into politics, seriously, I don't know when everybody decided they were going to minor in political science and major in losing their minds, but somewhere along the way, our neighbor went from, hey, can I borrow your ladder, to let me explain why I hate who you voted for using this meme with a frog with sunglasses. These people aren't just sort of into politics. They're into politics the way five-year-old boys are into dinosaurs. They've got facts, they've got figures, none of them are accurate, but they're very passionate about it. They're actually like, if you look at the data... Yeah, hey guy, you just cited a TikTok account called Truth Ninja 420. You may want to take your foot off the gas. And every conversation with these people turn into a debate. You could be ordering a sandwich. I'll have a turkey on wheat. Oh, okay, so you support the agriculture subsidy structure? Can't I just be hungry? Social media made it even worse. Everybody broadcasts everything now. You got a guy who couldn't pass the high school civics dropping tweets like they're the Drudge Report. And then every day, there's never an off season. You have ever tried to talk to one of these people about sports? They can't do it. You're like, hey, did you see the game last night? And they're like, yeah, but let's talk about the systematic implications of the scoreboard. You know what? Let's not. And God forbid you say, I don't really follow politics. They look at you like you just said, I don't really believe in gravity. What do you mean you don't follow it? I don't know. Some of us like joy or sleep or just don't want our blood pressure spiking every time a guy in a suit sneezes. These people have turned everything into a symbol. Coffee is political. Shoes are political. I saw a guy get into a 45-minute argument about a yard sign. A yard sign. It's a cardboard with staples in it. So that's the hill you want to die on? By the way, the yard sign said Go Tigers, which was the little kid's Little League baseball team. My favorite is whenever they say you have to care. Okay, but you don't have to turn your entire personality into a 24-hour news alert. You can care and still enjoy barbecue without turning the potato salad into a panel discussion. Look, I'm not saying ignore everything. I'm just saying maybe dial it back from 11 to, I don't know, about a 2. Maybe let the sunset be a sunset instead of a metaphor for the decline of Western civilization. Because at the end of the day, if your entire identity is politics, you're not a person anymore. You're a comment section with legs. And trust me, nobody wants to invite a comment section over for game night. I'm Galvin from the Mike Kelta Show, and this has been an open letter to people that are way too into...
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0: So I go to get my hair cut on Saturday.
2: Yeah?
0: I go see AJ, and AJ is just adorable. And he's like, Mr. Mike. And he's like, you famous me. And we're talking, and he's cut my hair, and he goes, I need one more thing from you. And I go, for me? He's like, yes. He goes, I need you to find me a wife. And I said, what? And he's like, yes, I need to find a wife, a good wife. And I was like, all right, I'm going to put it out there. So then I started talking to him, and I'm like, this barber needs a wife. Farmer needs a wife. Farmer needs a wife is a TV show. Barber needs a wife could be a show on this thing. I want to find this guy a wife. He's 36 years old. He's from Tel Aviv. He's adorable. His picture is up on our Instagram page at the Mike Calta Show, and he legitimately is looking for a real love interest. And I thought we could do this. We could find this guy a wife.
1: Does he own the shop?
0: He does not own the shop.
1: Oh, okay.
0: He just works in the shop, but he is fantastic at what he does. His potential is there to do whatever he wants to do. But he's just one of the nicest guys I've ever met, and he does a great job at hair and my beard and all that stuff, enough to make me drive all the way to Sarasota for it. Plus, I enjoy talking to him. He's a nice guy.
2: I know this sounds very stereotypical, but I feel like when you describe him, he has a hat with a little fez thing coming out there, and he cuts your hair with a sword. One of those curved swords.
0: He's not too far away from that. Yeah. You know what I mean? But yeah, we were talking, and he's like, and then the guy next to him was like, oh yeah, we're gonna blow this up, we're gonna make this huge. We gotta find AJ a wife.
1: I feel like he also wears a suit like Borat the whole time.
0: Yeah, he does not. He does have a little Borat to him, but he does not wear the suit. He does have a little bit of that overexcited energy,
1: right?
0: That is kind of attractive when it's not Borat doing.
1: Why does he need a wife?
0: Because he's 36 years old.
4: Why does anybody
2: legal
4: need
2: reasons?
4: A wife?
1: Yeah. He's not from this country.
3: What was that?
0: That might come into play a little bit. Yeah. But he's looking for love. He's not just looking for life. He's like, because he said, I'm looking for the right wife. He's looking for the right
1: wife.
0: That's good. Yeah. Mm-hmm. Yeah. He is like, because I guess he was married one time and it didn't work out and he lost all of his stuff. So now he's trying to rebuild his life and find new love.
2: Who does your wife's hair or nails? Maybe you could set them up with her, you know?
0: I don't know. I don't go anywhere near that dungeon of death where my wife and my daughter go to get their hair cut. I've dropped my daughter off there before, but I don't want to get too involved in that.
2: Yeah.
0: It's too much. It's a salon that they make TV shows about. You know what I mean? Like, it should be a reality show. There's too many people, too many things going on. Old ladies with foil in their hair. I don't know what's happening.
1: When you posted that picture of your guy,
0: AJ,
1: yeah, all I thought of was, man, if we had the punch out, I'd have my guy fight your guy.
0: Oh, that'd be great.
1: Mo AJ's is a fantastic.
0: AJ's a lover. Yeah. He doesn't want to fight anybody.
1: It'd still be good. I'm like, just right away, I thought, oh, punch out.
2: Edward Scissorhand fight. Yeah. Have them have scissors taped to their hands.
0: AJ said, Mr. Mike, if you find me a wife, free haircuts for the rest of your life.
1: Oh, no.
0: And I looked at him and said, AJ, I'll be good if you just come to Tampa once a week. I don't even need a free haircut, so I don't have to drive all the way here anymore. Yeah, that's the one downside is having to go all the way to Sarasota. Although I have to tell you, kind of a little therapeutic, nice little ride out there, no problems. I parked my car right in the middle of one of those street markets that they had going on, so I got to go by the street market. Felt like I was a real human being on Saturday.
1: What's keeping him down in Sarasota? Tell him the wives are up here.
0: That's true. You know? I don't know what he's got going on.
2: You can get an older rich wife down in Sarasota, though.
1: That's true. An old widow.
2: Yeah.
0: That is true. My dad and I walked out of Man Cave. This lady was walking towards us. She goes, looking good, fellas.
1: Oh, really?
0: The way she said, looking good, fellas. Thanks.
2: Wrong man cave.
0: Yeah. That's the one. That's the other thing. Man cave. That is not a enticing name.
1: I hate the phrase man cave.
2: Yeah.
1: I don't have a man cave. I don't want to hang out in your man cave.
0: Right.
1: It just sounds like
0: another man's butt.
1: Yeah.
0: I don't want to go in your man cave.
1: Yeah. I hate that.
0: Carmen.
3: Yes.
0: What else?
3: Oh, I don't know.
0: How are things over there?
3: At the station?
0: Yeah.
3: Blah.
0: Yeah?
3: Yeah. Blah. Like, no one's here, like always. You know what I mean?
0: I heard more and more people coming back.
3: There's like six or seven of us. Well, there's only six or seven of us here right now.
0: Right.
3: You know what I mean? And I leave as soon as I get my stuff done. And I go out down the stairs.
0: Gotcha. Don't see anybody.
3: Yeah.
0: Mm-hmm.
1: That's the move. I like that.
3: Yeah.
0: Don't say who, because I'm not sure what's public and what's not, but you'll all know when I say it. We talked about it off the air last week. Somebody's retiring in that building.
2: Yeah.
0: You know?
1: Mm-hmm.
0: What a solid radio career.
1: Oh, sure.
0: To be able to retire from radio.
2: Yeah.
1: Would you say radio legend? This person used that phrase.
2: Yes.
1: Because a lot of people use it on what, you know, they're not deserving of it.
2: I would say
0: sometimes longevity doesn't equal legend.
2: Locally, I mean, obviously.
1: Right, in the market.
2: Yes, I would say.
3: Because, like, this is the market they've been in, right?
2: Yes.
3: Like, their whole career.
0: But I'm not talking specifically about this person. I'm talking about just in general. Just because you've been here this long doesn't make you, like, remember Medicine Man said that about Big Rig? And I said, just because you've had a couch for 30 years doesn't mean that couch is legendary. It just sits there and it's just a couch. You know what I'm saying? Right?
3: I don't know. I feel like if you've had a career.
0: What have you done that's legendary?
3: You've made it in the market for that period of time.
0: Yeah, there's nothing legendary about that. Yes, it is.
3: Most people in radio, they move from state to city, from city to state. They
0: right.
3: Keep
0: you're, so you're you did well, you got lucky.
3: No,
0: what have you done that's been so great?
3: You were able to maintain your career in one market for a very long time.
0: Yeah,
3: you're able to maintain.
0: The phrase "able to maintain" does not equal legend.
2: Yeah, I agree with that.
0: Yeah.
2: I think your success, your awards, your notoriety, all that stuff weighs into it. And you know, this person we're talking about, I think. Goes for that person. But yeah, there are people that are just there. There's so many people. It's so funny because I said this a long time ago to John Brennan. I go, there's so many people that just keep going because they're there. You know what I mean? Like they'll get moved up into a different job and you're just like, they don't seem like they know what they're doing. Oh, they've been here 20 years. Okay. You know what I mean? Like, but that seems to happen a lot.
0: John Larson, our old program director, he was my first point of contact here at the radio station when I got this job, and super nice guy. Still liked the guy, and it didn't like working for him, but liked him as a person. And he said to me that the first time I got in trouble, he was dead serious, and he was like, listen to me, my goal is to retire here in Florida. And he's like, and I can't have you screwing that up for me. You know what I mean? I mean, that's what he said. And he's like, I moved here and my goal is to retire here. And I'm like, okay, well, that doesn't have anything to do with me. I can't be responsible for you. Like, his didn't make him a legend if he retired here.
2: Yeah.
0: You follow what I'm saying, Carmen?
3: Yeah. I get it. I think because of our industry and the way it works, if you're able to stay in a single market.
0: You were successful.
3: Yes.
0: Yeah, but that not legendary.
1: For that market, I think
3: But,
2: you know, that's called journeyman in sports, you know, like a boxer or person, whatever. There's a lot of guys that have been in the league in the NBA for a long time that are, you know, come off the bench players and they're decent players, but they're not legendary. You know, if you think in sports terms.
3: But if you're a fan of that team, like.
2: Still not legendary, though.
3: But maybe to the fans.
0: Ryan McDonough, not legendary. Still on the Lightning, back and forth, had a good career, won a couple of Stanley Cups. Still not legendary. Just a good player.
2: Yeah.
0: just how it goes.
3: Yeah.
0: Doesn't you know? Then you look at St. Louis or Kucherov. Those guys are legendary players.
4: Yeah.
0: Yeah. That's just how it goes. For old furniture is not legendary. Yes, that's what I'm saying. Difference makers are the ones who are legendary.
1: Well, so who are the ones that are legendary? Ron Diaz. And yes. That's it, then.
0: No, MJ and BJ. MJ and BJ were the biggest thing that ever hit this town when it happened.
1: BJ left years and years and years and years ago.
0: Yeah, that's when it ended.
1: And MJ's was, I think, probably more popular when he was just on his own.
0: No, but...
1: Like, that show got bigger.
0: No, but there was nothing like what MJ and BJ caused. There hadn't been anything in this market since the old Q105 days before the MJ and BJ stuff. That's just the truth. And I was working opposite them at the time.
1: Yeah, but I would say MJ, yes. I would say BJ, no.
0: No, I don't think the MJ show was successful.
1: Yeah.
0: But it was not what MJ and BJ was. Everybody was talking about them. They were everything they did made the news.
1: I remember it. Yeah,
0: that's everything they did made the news. Everything everybody was talking about.
1: So the time you're here, it doesn't matter then. It's the impact you made.
0: I think so.
1: Yeah,
0: I think so. Even Ron and Ron weren't on for very long.
1: That's true.
0: You know what I mean? And they were still huge. And Q105, Mason Dixon's the first round of Q105s.
1: Yeah, but I think Ron Diaz being here longer and having a whole other run past that
0: in his career
1: makes a big difference.
0: Yeah, I agree with that.
1: I think you got to look at the whole.
0: I'm sorry, I was just looking at legendary like morning shows.
1: Oh no,
0: I would definitely put MJ in that category for sure.
1: I'm with Carmen. I think longevity plays a big part of it.
2: I think that's
1: especially
2: part of it.
1: In radio because nobody stayed there. I know guys that have been in 30 different cities.
2: Longevity without impact, though. Doesn't make you legendary.
1: Yeah, but I think you have to. You're having impact if you're
3: staying.
1: There.
0: All right,
1: you're
0: so let me there. Ron Michaels, big rig.
1: Yeah,
0: Johnny Rock.
1: I think so. Yeah,
0: legendary.
1: And for this market in Tampa, I think so. Yeah.
0: Didn't do that damn thing. Legendary.
1: What do you mean? What do I mean?
3: He was here.
0: Just maintain his job
1: because he didn't have Monica Lewinsky billboard.
0: Yeah, but so if you work at Bob's Carpet Mart for 30 years?
1: Well, you can't.
0: You're a legend?
1: I don't think you can compare the two.
0: But it's the same thing. People, all you did was work.
1: But people have been listening to that person for some their entire lives.
0: Yeah.
1: In this market, I think that there's definitely some notoriety to that.
2: Notoriety?
1: Yeah.
2: Not legendary.
1: Is there anybody, if you're listening to radio, you know who that person is?
0: Yeah.
3: If you ask somebody, they know so who that is.
1: What else is the criteria then? You
2: there's
1: know?
2: A lot
0: you
2: of
0: had to make some impact.
2: There's a lot of sports announcers out there that have been on the air doing their job for a long time. They're not Marv Albert. They're not Al Michaels.
0: Right.
2: They're not, you know, the handful of guys that you go, those guys are legends.
3: But also, in their market, for the people who listen to that team.
1: Gene Degroff, to me, legend.
0: Legendary. Yeah. That's different.
3: But legend here, not legend to the nation.
1: You apply the same criteria. Well, what has he done? He's just been there a long time.
0: No, he's added he's the voice of the.
1: People
0: imitate him.
2: Yeah, I was going to say, anybody that says fire the cannons has to do it. Yeah. Like,
0: fire the cannons.
1: Not outside of this town.
2: No, but we already talked about that locally.
1: So you have to apply the same criteria to everybody across
0: the
1: board.
0: Also, I think it's very important that I point out that Ron Michaels, the big rig from 98 Rock, is a nice guy and is super successful and is on like 1,000 radio stations across the country. I'm not trying to take anything away from his success at all, and I'm not comparing me and him. What I'm just saying is he's been here one of the longest people in this market since I've been here, and that's why I'm using him as an example because of legendary and longevity.
1: I think that says something, though.
0: Yeah,
1: you know,
0: yeah, it definitely says something
1: because there's not a whole lot of other people that can say that in this town.
0: Yeah,
1: there's a handful of people that can say that.
0: This is true.
1: So then, if that's not a criteria, then what is?
3: Because if it's just awards, then that takes a lot of people out of that legendary talk.
0: When you talk about awards, do you mean like nominated for awards or actually winning?
3: No, actually winning. Because that would take somebody off.
0: Right, I understand.
3: But that, I don't think that.
1: I mean, the whole thing is highly subjective to begin with.
0: Sure. I just think like the same thing happened when we talked about Sam. And I said, what did Sam do?
1: Not legendary.
0: Hard worker and was successful here in her own right and did her own thing. But I would not say deep market impact.
3: But that could also be because of the stations she was on.
0: 100%. I'm not taking anything away from her. Yeah. She started out as an intern.
1: If she was better, other stations would be fighting to get her.
0: Wow.
2: You know she listens, right?
0: Yeah. Oh my God. Holy smokes.
1: I mean, that goes for anybody.
0: No, I agree.
1: You know what I mean?
0: I agree, yeah. All right, on that note, let's take a break.
1: I love these conversations.
0: Dude, so do I. But the longer I talk, the less friends I make as the conversation goes on. Like, if I don't rewind and say, hey, by the way, I was just talking about that, I feel guilty for the rest of the day. All right, let's take a quick break. When we come back, Carmen will tell you what we have to give away this week, and we'll play Sporkle next. It's the Mike Calta Show. 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

0: Mike Cal, the show. It's 1025 The Bone, 800-771-1025 of the phone numbers to reach us. We still have the Bone Bonus going on?
1: We do.
0: Oh, my God. Your chance to win $1,000 five times a day starting at 8 o'clock this morning. 8 o'clock, 10 o'clock, noon, 2 and 5 will give you the Bone Bonus keyword. You put it in the app, and you sit there and wait for a call telling you you just won $1,000. It's as easy as that, and that'll start happening at 8 a.m. this morning. Right now, I want to advise everybody to check out our Instagram, at the Mike Alta Show. Gio just caught something in the wild that was fantastic. Carmen, if you have not seen what a quad deployment looks like, it's currently going up and being loaded to the, so don't look yet. It's still being loaded.
2: I walked outside to go get my phone on my car, and Joe is just standing there by himself, just staring off in the distance.
1: Yeah. Contemplating?
2: Yeah. Mm-hmm. I was like, what the hell's going on over here? So I had to investigate.
1: Yeah.
0: He did. Yeah. And the results of it will be up shortly on Instagram. It's just taking forever to load. But Joe was admiring his quad deployment.
3: I take pride in my work, Michael.
0: Yeah, I understand. Mm-hmm.
3: I have good news and bad news, by the way, about that quad deployment.
0: Oh, no. Mm-hmm.
3: The good news is 4K and quad deployment, fantastic.
0: Yes.
3: The bad news is volleyball net still up.
1: Oh,
4: interesting. Interesting.
3: Wow. This morning.
0: I don't understand why they could drag the volleyball net over there to play, but they can't drag it back away on the side of the
5: house. Because when they're done playing, they're tired.
0: It's not a heavy net. It's something very simple to move on your own. Anyway, quad deployment is up at the Mike Calda Show if you want to go check it out.
1: Joe, how is the new metal concert?
3: Well, I did not go.
1: I knew you'd mess up.
0: Well, I'll tell you, it looked like a lot of people did go. Yeah. It was pretty packed.
3: I really wanted to, but Christy did not get home from work in time. She worked late, so it was a bust.
1: Yeah.
3: But we did make it out to the Stone Soup on Saturday, so that was very nice.
0: Stone Soup.
3: That's on 16th and St. Pete.
0: Is it a soup place?
1: That sounds hard to eat.
3: No. No. They do. They specialize in soups and salads. I had like a really nice. What was it? A cactus chili.
0: Oh
3: yeah, it was really
0: like
3: good.
0: Like the soup Nazi.
3: Yeah. So they make a lot.
5: Soup.
1: Cactus chili sounds hard to eat too. Yeah. All those little prickly things.
2: Would you like the stone or the cactus?
1: Yeah. I'll
0: take my grandmother used to live in Bricktown, New Jersey, and everything was called Brick something. Mm. There was one place called Brick Pizza, and I go, well, that can't be good.
1: Yeah.
0: That can't be good. Yeah. All right. Well, I'm sorry to make the show.
3: Yeah.
0: I saw that John was out there, and I saw that the crowd looked like it was packed, and I couldn't imagine anybody was going to see that nonsense, but evidently they do.
1: Yeah.
0: Yeah.
1: There's a market for it, just like, different people like different OnlyFans girls, different people like different music.
0: It's true.
2: A lot of tribute bands seem to be popping up and drawing big crowds.
1: Yep. So there is a lady that I did some voice work for that's what she does. She does tribute band, festival kind of thing, whatever. So there's like 8 different tribute bands. There's Journey and Metallica and Fleetwood Mac and all this and that. Yeah, they do very well, and they get paid pretty well, too, especially if you're good.
2: I do like the ones that go full in. They look exactly like the band. I like that.
1: We've talked a bunch of times about the Metallica tribute band.
2: There was one called Battery that was really good.
1: Battery was really good, but what's the Hardwired is the one that comes around here a lot, and they're really good. They're really good. The singer actually kind of looks like James. The other guy's not so much whatever, but he tries to look like James and looks like him, and they sound great.
2: There used to be an AC/DC cover band, tribute band.
1: Highway to Hell.
2: Yeah.
0: They
2: looked like AC/DC and sounded like them.
0: They were really good, and then Brian Johnson played with them.
2: Oh, really?
0: Yeah.
2: That's cool.
1: Who was the tribute band that we played with? I think it may have been a different AC/DC tribute band or something, whatever. And the guy was like, oh, yeah, tomorrow we have a gig. I go, oh, cool. Well, he goes, tomorrow's Def Leppard, though.
0: Yeah,
1: they did Def Leppard, too. I was like, that's hilarious.
2: Yeah, it's good, though.
0: All right, Carmen, what do we have to give away to the folks this week?
5: Okay, so we have tickets for Rockville, but they are split up. So we
0: not the 4 days.
5: Correct. So we have tickets for Friday night's lineup. And then we also have tickets for Sunday's night lineup.
0: All right. Well, you got your Rockville tickets. What else we got?
5: And then we have tickets for Kid Cudi.
0: Okay.
5: Triumph.
0: Oh, Triumph count.
5: Dave Matthews Band.
0: Is Triumph not the Triumph members?
1: It is, but it also has Phil X. They have some guys filling out.
0: Phil X, it has Brett, what's his name?
1: Vince.
0: Yeah, Fritz.
1: Yeah, because the drummer.
0: And the other guy that he always plays with, Fritz.
1: But the drummer is not doing well for Triumph, whatever. So they have some, but like Rick Emmett is there, and you know, but they have some other guys to help fill it out.
0: I saw that it Fitz and the other guy always do everything together. I can't remember the other guy's name. I don't know. And Phil X is in the band now, so I don't know how much of Triumph you're really getting. But anyway.
1: By the way, just a heads up. So Friday's lineup for Rockville is Foo Fighters, Offspring. Let's see who else
5: Suicidal
1: is in there.
5: Suicidal Tendencies.
1: Suicidal Tendencies. Yeah, that's right, Carmen. One of my favorites. Seven Dust, Zach Sabbath, where Zach Wilde does the Black Sabbath stuff, which is great.
0: Sings for that?
1: Zach.
0: He does.
1: Yeah, yeah. Oh, yeah. He sounds great. He's a good singer. So that's some of the ones that are on Friday. And then you said we have Saturday as well?
5: Sunday.
1: Sunday is My Chemical Romance, Rise Against, Coheed and Cambria, Under Oath.
5: Yellow so
0: Friday,
5: Card.
0: Friday is 98 Rock. Reed. Saturday is 97X.
1: They're all kind of mixed around, whatever. But there's a lot. It's great with Rockville. There's so many different side stages and smaller stages. You get to see up-and-coming bands and stuff, but there's a lot of good headliners as well.
2: Why didn't you go this year? You were always, like, locked in.
1: Yeah, you know, what's funny is this year kind of got by me because last year was a little bit more emo screamo, and I was like, I didn't really want to do that, so I wasn't thinking about it. Because normally I book the hotel like the two weekends that I think it's usually going to be, because it's usually right around May 10th,
2: it
1: whatever.
2: It does book out right away.
1: Books probably. Out so fast, whatever, which I could probably still go, but I'm just like, I'll take this year off. I'll book for next year.
0: All right. Anything else, Carmen?
5: Wu-Tang Clan.
0: Wu-Tang. All right. Let's give this stuff away right now with a little bit of Sporkle. Here we go. Where are we at on this? I believe Galvin won last.
2: No, you won last.
0: Oh, thank you.
2: On Friday, and he wiped out Galvin's rule.
5: Yeah.
0: Oh, yes. So we got no rule.
2: No rule.
0: All right. You're Carmen on one is win the keeper of Sporkle. That was true. Pap is your judge and scorekeeper. Carmen, what are we playing today?
5: Okay, so we always talk about how there's so many shows out there, right? Well, there's a lot of Netflix originals. So can you name the Netflix originals A through Z?
0: I will not be calling my shot on this one.
5: You're going to be giving me the missing word, okay? So I will give you the letter. I will give you the other part of the show title. You're going to give me the missing word that starts with that letter.
2: All right. I can't believe there's that many for a whole alphabet.
5: Yeah, and they're all from Netflix. All right. So try and keep that in mind. All right, your first one, A, carbon. Blank carbon. A.
2: Admiral.
1: All.
0: Alternate. Alternative.
5: Altered.
0: Altered. I knew it was something altered.
2: Like that. What the hell is carbon. That?
5: B. Haters off.
0: Back.
5: Haters back off. Yes. C. Adventures of Sabrina.
2: Childhood.
5: Blank Adventures of Sabrina.
1: Crazy.
5: C. Chilling Adventures of Sabrina. D. Russian.
0: Dolls.
1: Doll. Yeah, thank you.
5: Galvin.
2: I'll take it.
3: Oh, man.
5: E. Sucks.
1: Everything.
5: Geo. F. Grace and...
0: Fred.
5: F. Grace and...
1: Family.
2: Fatty.
5: Frankie.
0: Grace and Fatty.
5: Grace and Frankie.
0: Grace and Fatty. Starring Billy Cardell.
2: That's a great morning show.
5: G. The Cop.
1: Good.
5: Galvin. H. Of Cards.
0: House.
5: Geo. I fist.
2: Whoa.
5: I blank fist.
1: Introduction.
5: Iron fist. J. Jessica.
1: Just.
0: Judge.
2: Jones.
0: Yeah.
5: Geo. K, Unbreakable.
1: Kimmy.
5: Mike.
2: That was Netflix?
1: Yeah.
5: original Netflix series.
1: Wow. Get you up.
5: L. Cage.
0: Lions.
5: Blank Cage. L.
2: Large.
1: Little.
5: Luke Cage.
1: Oh, yeah.
0: Luke Cage. Luke Cage. Idiot. Chris Nolly.
5: And Pep Pep, we're halfway there.
3: Michael and Galvin both have 2 points on the board, and Gio is your leader by one. He's winning with three.
1: Whoa.
0: Tight.
5: All right. We're doing Netflix original series A through Z. Your next one, M of None.
1: Master.
5: Galvin. N. Mexico.
1: North. Oh, damn it. I know what it is.
5: N.
0: Narcos.
5: Mike. O is the New Black.
1: Orange.
5: Geo. P. Dear White.
1: People.
5: Galvin. Q. Legend.
0: Quest.
5: Mike. R. 13. Y.
0: Room.
5: 13 blank Y.
1: R. Red.
2: Oh, why? Oh, I don't know. Yeah, I don't know.
5: Reasons. 13 reasons why. S.
2: Stranger.
5: Clarita Diet.
0: Santa.
1: Santa.
5: Mike.
2: I didn't even do Stranger Things.
5: And Pap Pap.
1: Because it's too well known.
2: Yeah.
5: We are on the last three.
2: Stupid.
3: Galvin has 4 points on the board. Gio also with 4 points on the board. And Michael is your leader by one. He's winning with five.
0: Oh, boy.
2: What?
5: All right. We're doing Netflix original series A through Z. Last three. Here we go. T. Stranger.
0: Things.
5: Gio. U. Beastmaster.
1: Universe.
3: Oh, no.
5: Blank Beastmaster. U.
2: Unconquered.
0: No. Unusual.
5: Ultimate Beastmaster. And your last
0: Where
5: one.
0: Where are we at? Are we tied?
3: Gio and Mike both have five. Galvin has four.
0: Oh.
5: Still anybody's game.
2: Yeah.
5: Everyone's in it. Last one. Here we go. V. American.
0: Valor. Valor.
1: All right, I have not answered.
5: Correct.
1: It's American blank.
5: American blank. V.
1: Values. Damn it.
5: Vandal.
1: Did somebody already say that? Oh, that was good.
5: Yeah.
1: Damn it.
5: All right, so now we're on to the extra question. Galvin, you are out, though.
1: We'll see.
5: No, you are out.
1: All right, I'm backup, Judge.
2: What's the letter? Is it?
5: I'll give it to you. Settle down.
0: I'm rushing everything.
1: I'm listening, I'm looking, and I'm listening.
5: All right.
2: You know, he's not.
5: Netflix American series A through Z tiebreaker between Mike and Gio. We are on W. Best weekend ever. Best period.
2: Worst.
5: Blank.
2: Oh. That felt nice.
1: Was that a guess?
2: Yes.
1: Yeah. Good guess?
2: I think I have heard that, but I wasn't sure.
1: I got you.
2: Yeah.
0: I did not know that.
3: All Your right. final score. Gio with 4 points on the board. Michael with five. Galvin with 4 points on the board. Michael with five. And Gio is your triumphant champion today. He won with six.
0: Still trying to make you lose, even when you're
2: I know.
1: Yeah. In his defense, he's thinking about the trash.
2: The whole game is rigged.
0: Mm-hmm. What? It was a quad deployment day.
5: You just won.
2: Yeah, eat
3: complain,
2: a W.
3: Complain.
2: Nice. Such a draft.
3: I felt good.
0: Gio, what line are you playing for?
2: Line six, please.
0: All right. Good morning. Who's this?
4: Hi, this is Jessica.
0: Hi, Jessica. You are the winner. I will put you on hold. Carmen will grab you during the break, and we'll hook you up with your choice of tickets.
4: Oh, that's great. Thank you so much.
0: All right. Thank you for listening. Jessica is on line six, Carmen.
5: Got it.
1: Jessica, very upbeat for 6:56 in the morning.
0: I love that. Galvin, what do we have coming up in news?
1: Coming up in news today, we have Shots Fired, Sleepy Baby, and Don't Speak.
0: A lot of things to talk don't about speak. With this shooting, or with this attempt.
2: What is going on?
0: I want to sing.
2: I
1: Gio knows the words. Yeah. All I knew was don't speak.
2: Oh, that was the best. Yeah. She was so hot in that video.
0: So hot in that video.
1: So hot in that video.
2: Yeah. Yeah, but that was the one that was like, oh my God, who is this?
1: No, when she came, the first one, girl something.
0: I'm just a girl,
1: yeah.
2: I just like the dress and she's eating the orange.
0: Yeah. She was gorgeous in that. Oh my God, what's going on?
2: She
0: Let's take a break. She does. She really does.
2: Yeah.
0: Galvin has your news. We'll do the news right when we come back. It's the Mike Caldas Show. 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

0: call. It's 102.5 The Bone. In less than an hour, your chance to win $1,000 coming up with the Bone Bonus. 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We'll remind you at 8 o'clock before it happens. Right now, it's time to check in with Galvin. He's got today's news.
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0: What do we have in news today, Galvin?
2: Today's top story, investigators are combing through a message sent by the man accused of charging through a security checkpoint and opening fire at a press gala in Washington, D.C. The suspect clearly stated he wanted to target administration officials, according to the White House. President Donald Trump and top officials were rushed to safety after gunfire was heard outside the ballroom at the Washington Hilton. Authorities believe the suspect fired one or two times, according to law enforcement. Secret Service agents shot at the suspect but did not hit him before he was taken into custody near a staircase leading to the ballroom.
0: So he hit one of us, but we didn't hit one of him. We got trained Secret Service, and they couldn't hit him, but he hit a Secret Service agent.
2: Well, there's a few things. How did he get in there with a gun? That's insane. And so then also, did you see the video where he goes sprinting by?
0: Yes.
2: And they're like, what? And then they pull their guns. They're like, what?
3: I know. I read this morning he was a guest of the hotel, which helped him get inside. And then apparently he just ran past the metal detectors.
0: Now, did you think at any point that you, this guy, that that was going to last? Like you were going to get far enough by running in there to shoot anybody of importance?
3: The fact that they've already had two attempts, how the security seems to be that loosey-goosey and just come on in, is very surprising to me.
0: Yeah, I mean, it wasn't very loosey-goosey. Like, if you heard the reporters talking about it that day, they had an e-ticket to get there.
3: Yeah.
0: And they had to start the entrance policy three blocks away. They had to say, I'm three blocks away, then at two blocks, confirm they're two blocks away, then at one block, they're another. So there was a high level of security. Now, if the question is whether or not they should have put the metal detectors outside the building or inside the building, they had it inside the venue.
3: Well, it looks like it didn't matter detectors or not, because he just jumped over and ran by them.
0: Right. Yeah. And that's the thing, is that in his mind, did he think that he was going to be able to rush past security and not long enough to shoot and kill somebody?
2: But think about it. If you get to a certain point, if you're at a certain point, a lot of times where they're stopping you isn't that far from inside the wherever you need to be, whatever. So if he's just sprinting in, and if you see the video, he sprints by.
0: Yeah.
2: And they don't know what the hell's going on for like a couple seconds, and then they draw their guns. But like, you know, you can't really expect crazy.
0: Yeah, but I'm just saying, like, he couldn't think that I'm going to get close enough to kill the president.
2: Bullets go far.
3: Maybe, yeah. I don't know. I don't know how far the from those detectors, how far was it to get into the room where everybody was at?
2: The suspect has been identified as Cole Thomas Allen, a 31-year-old teacher from California. He's expected in court today.
0: Now, Oz Perlman was the host of the White House Correspondents' Dinner. If he's so good, how come he didn't know this was going to happen?
4: Oh, boy. You did it.
2: Yeah, he was right there talking to Trump whenever the stuff went down, because they showed video, whatever, and he's looking around like, what is going on? By the way, they talked to Dana White afterwards. Dana had a great time.
0: He was like, I stayed up and watched the whole thing.
2: Yeah.
3: He's like, I'm soaking it all in. This was awesome.
2: That's pretty dumb.
3: Like, what?
0: What about the fact that they took J.D. Vance out first? Did you see they got him out of there before the president, and then the president fell on his way out?
3: Yeah.
5: Well, Trump was saying he refused to go.
3: And he didn't fall.
5: Because he wanted to stay.
0: No,
5: he to watch. I'm just letting you know what he said. He said,
3: he was on 60 Minutes and did a full interview. And he's like, he wanted to stay and take it all in. And
0: he looked like he's just lazy. Like, he didn't feel like getting up.
3: Have you seen the one guy who went viral? He's just sitting there eating a salad the whole time.
2: Yeah, yeah.
3: Like, people were scattering around. He's like, whatever. I'm sitting here.
0: What was worse, that or the woman that tried to take that was stealing the wine afterwards? Yeah. Did you see that?
3: That too. And then they got Cash Patel. And he's just kind of hanging out, and everybody's criticizing him.
0: Yeah, because what's he supposed to do?
3: You did nothing.
0: What's he supposed to do?
2: He's a top guy.
0: But he doesn't have experience for that.
3: And I guess get down and hide under the table.
0: Chronister would have been on the table with his gun out.
3: Yeah.
2: This is a weird coincidence. Press Secretary Caroline Leavitt calls on everyone to watch the watch the show, you know, the big thing, whatever, because Donald Trump will bring the heat and listen to what else she says. Take a listen.
6: To rumble, is he not?
7: He is ready to rumble. Uh-huh. I will tell you, this speech tonight will be classic Donald J. Trump. It'll be funny. It'll be entertaining. There will be some shots fired tonight.
2: Oh.
7: So everyone should tune in. It's going to be really great. I'm looking forward to hearing it.
6: I love it all. And you wrote most of it, you said.
2: That's good, Cameron. Yeah, shots will be fired.
3: Wow.
0: Yeah.
3: It's almost as if she knows what's going to happen.
0: Oh, come on now. Shots fired during a roast. I mean, that's too typical.
3: Yeah. Hell of a coincidence.
0: No. Did you see the other coincidence?
2: Hmm.
0: Oh, this is.
3: By the way, staged was the number one trend on Twitter after this went down.
0: Here's the thing. Because they're saying now there's a big push for the ballroom and how the ballroom has the security necessary for these sort of events, and that they were not into funding the ballroom, and now people are saying we need it. And is that what you think they staged? Come on, that's ridiculous.
3: I mean, the ballroom seems to be, for the most part, very unpopular.
2: Why did Trump not seem concerned when shots were being fired?
3: Yeah,
2: he ended up at the table.
3: He comes out emergency press conference right after. He's like, this is why we need the ballroom.
0: Oh, I don't know. No, the other coincidence, and this came up one time and then two times, then all of a sudden on some outlets that I respect started posting it. Evidently, there is a Twitter account that has been around for a while that has one post, and that post says nothing more than Cole Allen, and it was from 5 years ago, and the guy claims to be a time traveler. And the background is some sort of like watercolor painting, but when you take the picture of Trump with his hand up in the air from Butler, Pennsylvania, it fits right over the watercolor. Like it looks like it's the outline of.
2: Okay.
0: And it's from 5 years ago. But, and all it says is Cole Allen.
2: Okay. But is it verified? It's been around for 5 years?
0: Yes.
2: Or is it something that they made and then they made it look like it's from 5 years?
0: It's been around for 5 years. And

0: referring to, but it's pretty interesting that that's out there and that legit news sources are starting to report on it now.
1: Yeah.
0: It went out there and it was like, it was on a couple of those conspiracy pages. And then all of a sudden it was like coming up on like, hey, what can this be?
1: There's still a ton of people that think the one in Pennsylvania was staged because how they didn't get him off the stage. He gets to stand up. The camera crew was able to come in front and get the
0: him
1: picture.
0: With his hand on the, like, yeah.
1: The flag drops right at the perfect time.
0: Yeah, listen, he couldn't have asked for anything more than that.
1: Yeah, people were like, if it was that really in danger, then you don't get to pose for the cameras, which the cameras are like shuffled in.
0: And we know
1: in
0: nothing and, about the guy who tried to shoot him.
1: I don't know. It's makes you ask questions for
0: How
1: sure.
0: How about the guy went down to the golf course that they got? They put him in jail for life. In prison plus 7 years. Yeah. Life plus 7 years.
1: Yeah.
2: When he dies, never out. When he dies, they just leave the casket.
0: Just leave it in there.
1: For at least seven more years.
2: One of the missing University of South Florida doctoral students was found dead, and his roommate, 26-year-old Hisham Abugari, has been arrested. Zamal Lamone remains were found under the Howard Franklin Bridge in Tampa on Friday morning. Investigators are still searching for Nadi Dabrusti. The sheriff's office later stated in a social media post late Friday afternoon that dive teams were searching near the Howard Franklin Bridge for her as well. They were both 27 years old, were last seen in the Tampa area on April 16th. Lamone's cause of death is pending an autopsy. Deputies with the sheriff's office took the 26-year-old Hisham Abugari into custody on Friday after responding to a domestic violence call at his home in a neighborhood over by USF campus. He faces two counts of first-degree murder, as well as charges including battery, false imprisonment, tampering with evidence, failure to report a death, and unlawfully moving a body.
0: I can't imagine that the Howard Franklin's a good place to ever dump a body.
2: No.
0: I would imagine there's got to be cameras everywhere, too.
1: And lots of people at all times.
0: If you're pulling over on the side of the road, you just make it look like you put a tire out there, and you make it look like you're changing a flat tire, and then I would imagine you just wait till nobody's coming and then throw it over
2: but
0: the
2: also
0: side.
2: There's a lot of construction, a lot of stuff going on over there. That is one of the most popular bridges, the most populated bridges and stuff. Like, there's a lot of other places you could dump a body.
1: Let me go to one of the most busiest places in the entire city, and that's where I'm going to dump this body.
3: But again, like, they do a lot of the work during nighttime hours, and they have like little tunnels that go underneath where the workers park and stuff. So if he went to one of those places that they weren't actually working at, then your car is out of sight, out of mind, and then you just look like a bridge worker.
2: But there's also a lot of people there, so the body would be discovered pretty quickly,
0: Has anybody ever done that, gone under the bridge?
2: No.
0: I did that in 1989 when we were lost, and I was taking my roommate to court. He had a court date, and we were lost, and we went over the Howard Franklin Bridge, and realized we were going the wrong way, tried to make a U-turn, and it takes you under the bridge.
2: Oh, no.
0: And it's so scary because when you're making that turn, you're right there with the water at your door.
4: There's no guardrail.
0: And there's no guardrail, so you just feel like you're going right in the water. Yeah. Yeah, that was pretty scary.
2: Yeah, and then they arrested this guy, and he comes out of his house in a towel.
0: Yeah,
2: I'm just casual.
0: He wasn't expecting to get arrested.
2: Just taking a shower, no big deal. Nothing going on. Brandon Hagel scored twice as the Tampa Bay Lightning rallied from a 2-0 deficit to defeat the Montreal Canadiens 3-2 in a wild game four with the momentum swings and major hits on Sunday, tying the first round playoff series at two games apiece. The series returns to Florida right here for game five on Wednesday.
0: I want to go to the game.
2: Yeah, I know. Yeah, I know.
0: It's exciting, though.
2: Yeah, I don't think they've given the actual time yet.
1: No, I'm probably 7 o'clock. I'm guessing.
2: I would imagine it's going to be 7 o'clock.
1: Yeah.
2: But I saw some reports of 4, but it seems more likely 7. So, but it is on Wednesday.
1: Yeah, I think it'd be Wednesday, Friday, and then Sunday if it gets to 7.
2: Yeah.
0: Ooh.
2: Yeah.
1: Friday would be in Montreal, and Sunday back in Tampa if they get that far. I thought we were dead in the water. I thought it was over. I was like, man, this is not going good.
2: You know what changed everything was Crozier's hit. That hit.
1: Oh, on Slavkovsky.
2: Slavkovsky.
1: I can never say his name right.
2: Slavkovsky.
0: There's a lot of consonants in that name.
2: Slavkovsky.
1: Yeah,
2: yeah. His hit on him. I mean, that just changed everything. And so sometimes the Lightning need to fight. Sometimes they need, you know, to get in there and get mad and do that stuff. And they wound up winning 3-2, and it was great.
1: Yeah.
0: I love how they hate Kucherov.
2: Every time
0: Kucherov's got touches of puck, they boom the entire time.
2: Remember Ovechkin? That was always Ovechkin. Like, the great player.

0: They get that all the time, which is hilarious.
1: Feel good.
0: Yeah, you know the Cooch is like, yeah, keep booing.
1: Yeah.
2: I did not want them to go to overtime again.
1: He seems like the biggest asshole, but I mean, good.
0: Yeah,
1: like I
0: think he's just Russian.
1: Yeah, but that's what I'm saying. Like that's like he doesn't care about anything. Like you know that kind of I don't care.
0: Yeah,
1: you know, one of those people. Not I don't mean personality wise. Like he could be the nicest guy in the world. But when it comes to on the ice, he just seems like a real jerk off. That's what you want. Yeah,
2: that's what you want.
1: Yeah.
0: It's funny for game three, we talked about it. We said, you know, the other two games have gone into overtime. Gio said, I wanted to bet to go overtime on the second game, but I didn't. And I said, well, game three is tonight. You going to bet? I'm going to bet overtime tonight. Game three went to overtime. I text Gio. I go, did you bet it? And he goes, no.
2: No.
0: You dummy.
2: That's what I always do. This is I talk about it all day long and think about it all day.
0: It was plus 300.
2: Yeah. Then the game starts. I go, oh, I forgot to bet. I'm like, damn it. I hope it doesn't happen.
0: Yeah.
1: You know? I did bet and I lost. I'm like, I'm done, Ben.
0: Yeah. I mean, that's
1: for this week.
0: Listen, you know, for it to go overtime, I think they said only four games have ever gone. Only four times has it gone four games into overtime during the playoffs, whatever. But it's also like, you know, hey, it's plus 275. Throw a little money on there. It may have. It almost did.
2: Listen, it almost did. The fact that they keep giving power play in like the last minute of the game.
0: Yeah.
2: Two games in a row.
0: Yeah.
2: Like they're trying. It's like they're trying to hand it over to Montreal.
1: Yeah.
2: It's like, come on, man. All these dumb penalties.
0: I got to tell you. Thank God we have Vassy because he was making save after save after save that was unbelievable.
2: I still think hockey goalie is the toughest job on the planet, especially in sports.
1: I have to say this. When Vasilevskiy is in that goal and they're coming down and he has to get big, he takes up 75% of that goal.
2: Yeah.
1: When you're a soccer player and you've got that, you can't even reach the top of the net. That's the hardest thing to me.
2: But the puck is this big. And it's coming at like five times
1: but 60% of it is just it hitting your body. You know what I mean? Like you're just being in the middle of the net.
0: Listen, yeah, but you also see how those guys can put it right over their armpit. Yeah, you know what I mean? They can.
2: And in soccer, you don't have 6'4" guys that are trying to block your line of sight and get in your way. And like it's. I mean, they're coming so fast and out of nowhere.
0: Also, soccer, it's a little more expected. You're like, yeah, well, I mean, what's you gonna do? Whatever.
2: Right.
0: In hockey, you're like, how did you not get that?
2: Yeah.
0: Because that seems to be all these. Way with all the different goalies is they'll make eight different unbelievable backflip saves and stuff, and then one will just go boop right through, and you're like, oh, come on.
2: When they get those power plays and it's all the different angles, and it's I don't know how we track.
1: It's constantly going back.
2: Yeah,
1: and
2: I don't know how they track the puck. Any hockey goalie, not even just Vasilevskiy, but like, it seems like impossible to do.
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0: So it's funny talking about betting and stuff, and we've talked about all these different Kelce and all these different things where you can bet on the weather and you can bet on whether Mark Wahlberg's going to be at the Super Bowl and all this. And we're like, of course people are going to know. The guy the other day, the military guy, just got busted for the betting on whether whoever was going to get killed and stuff. Right. Well, there's a new one. Officials are investigating after $34,000 was won on a weather bet, following claims that a hairdryer was used to manipulate temperature sensors at an airport in Paris.
1: This guy
0: went to where the weather report thing is, and it has sensors out there. He went with the hairdryer and just long enough to make the temperature
1: drive
0: up
1: market,
0: so that he won $34,000. So he said it's going to go over 78 degrees today, and it was like 75 degrees, and he's like, well, I'll take care of this.
1: Oh, that's hilarious.
0: It was 78, won $34,000.
2: Unbelievable.
0: They caught him, though. They actually caught him. It was on video, too.
2: But how many times have they done that where they didn't get caught?
0: I think that was his very first time.
17: But it's at the airport, so you know there's cameras and stuff. Like,
0: sure.
17: You're not getting away with that.
1: But who thought to go check that?
17: Right, that's crazy.
2: I got to get in on this action. I got to find some inside stuff.
0: We got to find something
1: we already know the answer to.
0: Yeah. I have a hot or not for you guys.
1: Oh, good.
0: A Texas substitute teacher has been accused of having inappropriate relationship with pupils following reports of improper behavior on social media. According to officials, 27-year-old Angela Palmaris was apprehended without incident accused of having improper relationships between a teacher and a student, which is a felony offense of the second degree. She's currently under a $150,000 bond in jail. School officials notified law enforcement of the communication with students, specifically through social media platform outside of the school day. Officials did not disclose any specifics regarding the messages sent. The number of students involved and their ages has not been established. But she is 27 years old. She's a substitute teacher. Her name is Angela Palmaris. She's from Texas, and she's having inappropriate relationship with students. Mike Kelta, hot or not?
1: Angela. 27 years old from Texas. Hot.
0: All right, Gio?
2: 27 substitute teacher, not a real teacher.
0: Yep, not full on teacher. Sub.
2: Yeah, 27 Texas. I agree with Mike. Hot.
0: You're saying hot. All right, Carmen. What do you got?
17: Even though she's a sub, she's still a teacher. And female teachers that mess around with their students are always hot.
0: All three of you say hot. Take a look at your phones. Joe has it on Bone TV.
1: Lady boy.
0: She's hot, though.
1: She's definitely hot.
0: She's a hot lady boy.
1: She's hot.
0: Easily could be lady boy, but yeah.
1: She's definitely hot. She's got BTS face.
0: By the way, speaking of subs, screw you guys. I went to Capriati's Friday after this. I saw that. I went running. And I said, I did my car.
1: You went running.
0: I deserve a little treat after running.
1: Right.
0: Oh, I got the large. It was giant and delicious.
2: There, yeah.
0: While I'm in there waiting for my sub, a guy is waiting, and he's sitting there, and he goes, are you Galvin from the Mike Kelta Show? And I go, I am. And he goes, I heard you guys talking about it. I came here too. I said, that's great.
1: There were so many people that hit me up that said, well, I guess I'm getting a sub today.
0: Yeah, for sure. It was delicious.
2: What'd you get?
0: I got a Italian, chopped Italian. Have you had one of those there? Where they chop up all the meat and stuff?
1: Yeah, that was good. Capriati's is good.
0: Yeah, for sure.
2: Very underrated.
1: Mm-hmm. I don't feel like they advertise enough. Nah. You just either know or you don't know.
2: Exactly.
1: It's good.
0: I will admit, you do have to take a small loan to get a large.
17: Yeah.
0: I mean, it is.
2: Yeah.
17: Chad and I got a sub yesterday, and we got a large, but we split it, obviously.
0: Yeah.
17: $30.
0: Yeah.
17: But it was delicious. And it was lunch and dinner for both
0: yeah.
17: of us.
0: Yeah,
17: it's huge.
0: They're huge. Yeah. You're not eating that all in one sitting.
2: When I go,
0: I
2: go to pay, I go, oh, okay.
0: Where do I get my helicopter ride? Is that part of it?
2: Okay. Well, cool.
0: I have another hot or not for you guys.
1: Oh, boy.
0: A 37-year-old woman right here in Florida named Kimberly Brown was found in a Tesla parked in the middle of a highway. Kimberly had apparently got hammered at twice the legal limit, then hopped into her Tesla with autopilot on, thinking that she would get home safely on its own. Like the Tesla would just go and take her home. That didn't happen. There are monitors in self-driving cars like this that assure you have to be alert and following along and stuff. Otherwise, it's not going to do it.
1: On Saturday, driving back from Sarasota, I put my car on auto and let it drive itself, mostly just to show my dad how it worked. And my dad's like, do you trust it? I go, yeah, it's accurate. It's probably better than me driving. And I go, it even changes lanes. And it was coming down in the center lane, and it decided to go to the left to change lanes. And it went to the left, went to the left, went to the left. I finally had to grab the wheel and turn over. Almost went right into the median. I went, I don't know what the car was just doing, but we almost went right into the median.
2: Yeah.
1: I had to pull it back.
0: Well, this lady was passed out, so she wasn't responding. So the vehicle shut itself down right there in the middle of the road.
1: Right. It'll if your eyes aren't, it'll detect your eyes. And if it doesn't, like, because sometimes I'll be texting while it's driving itself.
0: Sometimes.
1: Well, but I mean, while it's driving itself.
0: Sometimes you're driving.
1: Right. But when it's driving and I'm texting and I look down, it'll give me a warning that, hey, pay attention, dummy.
0: Detectives are still investigating the incident, determining where Kimberly was coming from and why she decided to get behind the wheel. But it's pretty obvious that she's looking at DUI charges at the very least.
1: Mm.
0: So she's from Florida, driving a Tesla. She's 37-year-old, named Kimberly Brown. She was hammered. She said, Tesla, take me home. And it didn't work out. Mykelta, hot or not?
1: Nope. Fat, sloppy drunk.
0: Fat, not sloppy hot. Drunk, not hot, not hot, says Mykelta. Gio, what do you got?
2: 27.
0: 37.
2: 30. Ooh, 37?
0: Yeah. 37, Florida, Tesla, drunk.
2: 37, Tesla, nice car. I'm going to say hot.
0: You're going to say hot. All right. Carmen was split. What do you got?
17: Yeah, usually girls that drive Teslas are pretty hot.
1: Really?
17: So, I
1: think they're a very popular car and everybody drives them though.
17: Okay, you have your answer. This is my reasoning. Zip it. Yeah. I think she's hot.
0: What are you, her lawyer?
1: She knows all the facts.
0: Mike says not hot. Gio says hot. Carmen says hot. Take a look at your phone. Joe has it on Bone TV. She's hot.
17: Yeah.
1: Well, she's hotter than the other one.
0: Yeah, she's hot.
17: Oh, Tesla drivers are hot.
1: Take it back.
2: Yeah. Throw some makeup on. She's like, really nice.
1: Yeah.
0: Right. Yeah, that's a mugshot. Yeah. She just woke up.
17: So how is that going to work with those, like, what is it, like Waygo cars or something like that? Like,
1: well, those things are programmed to drive themselves. The ones
0: because they're
1: Tesla,
0: passenger vehicles.
1: Yeah, the Tesla and the other one are just driver assist vehicles.
17: Okay.
1: You're supposed to be in there and be in control. And
17: someone
1: it
17: still
1: over.
17: Has to like operate.
1: Right. It's like a cruise control for your car.
2: Gotcha. So if I'm drinking, I could take the Waymo to drive me home.
0: Yeah.
2: That's okay.
0: Yeah.
1: Right. You can, I'm not saying to do this, but you can take a regular Tesla or I don't know Tesla, but the Hummer, I could take the Hummer if I'm been drinking and let it drive me home as long as I'm upright and looking out the windshield. Mm. You know what I'm saying?
0: Yeah, like, you have to be alert.
1: If I'm sleeping or nodding off, it'll detect that, and that's when it'll stop.
2: That's not a DUI though. If you pull over,
1: it probably is. Yeah. What I'm saying though is, if I chose to let the car drive for safety reasons, I can make it like she probably fell asleep, so that's why that thing shut down.
2: Gotcha.
1: Yeah, or she just was passed out in the car, and that's what shut it down. So you can get it to get you home.
2: Yeah,
1: but if you get pulled over, you're getting a DUI.
0: Fattest show on radio yesterday was National Pretzel Day.
2: I love pretzels.
0: Well, here's a question for you. An online poll. Do you eat the salt at the bottom of the pretzel bag?
17: Yeah.
1: No.
2: No, I don't.
0: Carmen says yeah. Carmen actually says yeah.
17: Yeah.
2: No, too much.
0: I will tell you, as I'm eating pretzels, I will do a little wet the finger, get some salt down the bottom.
1: Dip action.
0: If they're not salty, I like them salty.
17: Same. Or you do a little mustard and then do a little mustard salt dip.
0: Oh.
17: And put it, you know what I mean?
0: All right. I like your style.
1: Yeah.
2: I love all
1: forms. You're next level.
2: All forms of pretzels. Salt pretzel, pretzel buns, pretzel rods, pretzel sticks.
0: 32% said yes, that they eat the salt at the bottom of the pretzel bag.
2: Yeah.
0: I got to tell you, we were over for Foreigner and we were at the View of the Sound, and they have some little snacks and sandwiches and stuff in there, and they had warm pretzels. And I go, ooh, a warm pretzel. Don't mind if I do. Took a little warm pretzel, took a bite and went, oh my God, there is zero salt on it. They had cheese dip next to it and I didn't have any of the cheese. So I just had a plain nothing pretzel and I went, oh, well, that needs cheese.
2: When we're in Germany, they're like beautiful women that carry pretzels around their neck on a big like string and you buy them and there was the greatest pretzel I had in my life.
0: I'm sure.
2: It's so great.
0: Carmen, much like you said earlier, cheese wins.
17: Yes.
0: Cheese wins.
17: Always wins.
0: Yeah, for sure. Yesterday, National Pretzel Day. Today is National Prime Rib Day.
1: Roadhouse, here we come.
0: Yeah, National Prime Rib Day.
1: I haven't been there in a long time.
0: Yeah.
1: I was on a run.
17: That was your spot for a while.
1: That was my spot, yeah.
0: Esposito's took over.
1: True story about that.
2: I don't like when they're dancing.
1: I don't know that I don't like it. I just don't find it necessary.
0: I've never been to a Texas Roadhouse.
1: Yeah, they do a little dance.
2: Yeah, they do a little dance. It's like a little
0: line dance.
2: Yeah. And the music gets loud and they all stop serving and bringing me my drinks and my stuff and start dancing instead.
0: Yeah. But meanwhile, you're over there shaking your ice at them going,
2: It's
1: old people seem to love it though. They watch and they do
2: They get their phones out.
17: They get a little show with dinner. Dinner and a show.
0: It's a lot like on the cruise when the waiters start doing the stuff. I'm like, just give me my dessert.
2: Right.
0: Let's go.
1: Except the only difference is in their country, they weren't a dentist.
0: Yeah, that's true.
1: They're all just losers who are Texas Roadhouse.
2: As soon as the music gets loud, I'm like, oh, geez, I just want to get my salad so I can get out of here.
1: And it's always like, let's go,
0: girls. Is that what you want? Your salad?
2: Yeah, the steak comes with the salad always.
0: So today's National Prime Rib Day. This is not good. Fresh roadkill of a deer was found in the freezer of a Chinese restaurant in Louisiana.
1: Yeah.
0: The owner claims it was never meant to be served to diners. Mm. It was, for personal use and stuff. But they were talking about, obviously, Louisiana hot, and who knows how long that's been laying out there.
1: How do they know it was roadkill?
0: I don't know. I don't know whether somebody saw him picking it up or what the deal was.
1: If you just hit the deer and it died, and then you picked it up, and you're a butcher.
0: That's a lot different.
1: Yeah.
0: That's a lot different. But this guy got roadkill, so maybe he was laying out there for a couple of days, and they saw surveillance footage of him, going over and being like, free deer. Don't mind if I do.
2: Try the veal.
1: Yeah. There was a lot of Chinese restaurants in Staten Island, a lot. A lot of takeout, a lot of sit-down, a lot of Chinese restaurants. Lum Chin was the big one.
0: Mm.
1: And it was if you ate a Lum Chin, you were rich.
0: Oh.
1: And by rich, I mean, probably made 40 grand.
0: Yeah.
1: But never went. In my entire 18 years, I've never eaten inside Lum Chin, and Lum Chin got busted for having cats in the freezer.
0: So Jen Ho was ours. Oh. That was our big restaurant that we used to go to, and that was our favorite. We used to eat all the time, whatever. Same thing in the paper, and cats. You know what? And we were like, all right, I guess I like cats.
1: That's what it is. Yeah.
2: It tastes good.
0: I mean,
1: My brother was saying this weekend, we were talking about hot dogs because his last birthday party was a hot dog birthday party.
0: Yeah.
2: They're
1: the best. And he said, somebody said, you don't want to know what they put in a hot dog. He goes, Yes, I do. He goes, I don't care if it's the face, if it's a testicle, I don't care what it is. I mean, I agree with you. If I ate that hot dog and somebody said, that's the inside butthole of a guy, I don't care. Whatever they put in that little sweet casing is perfect.
2: I'm fine with it.
0: Yeah, it's weird that we eat cows and we eat chicken and we eat these things, but we don't eat horses and we don't eat cats. And you can eat tuna, don't eat dolphins.
1: Eating a horse sounds so gross to me, and I can't figure out why. I'd eat a cow.
17: Because we've been told not to for so long.
1: But I mean,
17: ingrained in us.
0: Also, horse seems a lot more muscle.
1: Muscle, right?
0: Yeah,
1: it seems like it'd be a tougher meat.
17: Yeah, but remember probably the horse meatballs? Those are delicious.
0: Yeah.
1: Oh, we have horse meatballs?
2: IKEA was doing that.
1: Oh, yeah.
17: Because they eat horse in Russia, right?
0: Well, that's Swedish.
17: Sweet. But they eat horse in other countries.
1: Yes.
0: Yeah, they eat dog in other countries. They eat a lot of stuff. I mean, people eat bears. They say bear meat is, good. It's weird, but it's different stuff. Yeah, we were brought up, you don't eat horses, you don't eat dogs, you don't eat...
1: And I eat lamb, and lamb tastes significantly different.
2: Ever a bison burger?
0: Oh, yeah, bison's great.
2: Fantastic.
0: I used to get bison, they had like the bison sticks that I used to eat all the time. Very high in protein.
2: But it sounds gross for some reason.
0: I got a bison steak at, I think, Charlie's before.
1: See, to me, it doesn't. Bison seems along the cow family.
0: Right.
1: But they're not, but it's in my head it is, but horse isn't.
2: Bison to me sounds gross, but every time I've had it, it is wonderful.
1: Yeah. I don't know. I ate a Wagyu, testing a little Wagyu flight of different types of steak at Fleming's on Friday. I don't know what they were, but you could have told me they were horse and bison. I was like, delicious. Matter. Yeah, no, it didn't.
0: By the way, bison are bovine, so I mean they're very similar.
1: And they also look like a cow.
0: Yeah.
2: So the word bison
0: it's just a cow with cool hair.
1: Right.
2: Last time I was at the brisket shop, I don't know what the hell I ate, and it was fantastic. It could have been
1: better to not ask. You just ask them to bring you stuff.
0: It's meat.
2: I did not question whatsoever. I just ate it, and I'm like, this is amazing. I could eat this every day.
1: Yep.
0: According to a new study, in 2005, people spoke about 16,632 words every day.
1: Wow.
0: But by 2019, that number had fallen to about 11,900 words. That's a 28% decrease, and some experts are concerned people are talking less.
1: People are talking less. Phones?
0: Exactly.
2: It's texting instead.
0: 100%. We figured it out, guys.
17: Yeah.
0: We solved it.
17: We're part of the research team now.
0: Don't have to do any more research.
1: I would say I would like to know how many times I talk to my wife, how many words I say. Mostly I want to know how many times I say her name. I must call her 1,000 times a day. She'll be sitting, she's 2 inches away from me. I'll go, Amanda. Yo, it's exactly what she says. Yeah. I drive her insane.
0: I bet it's a treat.
1: I sit there, I go, Amanda. She's like, my stomach's not feeling good. I go, okay. She goes, what? I go, I was just going to sing to you, but if you don't, she's like, please don't sing to me. That's all I do is annoy her by singing to her. Mm-hmm. Say her name and sing to her all day. I still talk a lot. I even took a phone call yesterday.
0: Oh, really?
1: I talked to Bobby Kelly on the phone.
0: Yeah?
1: Yep.
0: How's he doing? Excited for Celtic Cruise 20?
1: I don't think the excitement settled in yet.
0: He's got to ramp it up. You don't want to get excited too early.
1: Here's where we land. You want me to be transparent on this?
0: Transparent.
1: We were supposed to have Robert Kelly coming and headlining, number one best friend, do a comedy show, hang out, great time on the cruise. And we were also trying to get April Macy to go on the cruise. And that fell through. She has a conflict in the scheduling and she can't do it. So now it comes to who else do we bring on the cruise?
0: Mm-hmm.
1: And is there somebody worth going that'll help sell tickets? Is there somebody going that we want to party with? Is there somebody that's worth coming that won't be a pain in the ass? That's the things that we could.
0: That's the criteria.
1: That's the criteria because whoever comes, I got to hang out with the whole time.
2: Yeah. Have you guys thought about Shane Gillis?
1: Yeah. Any ideas? Any ideas who you'd want to bring?
0: I mean, somebody who gets along and is good and our audience knows and I think is funny and is a cool hang and stuff. Mike Cannon, I think, is good.
1: Right, but the only thing is Cannon's been there already and so has Bobby. So I was trying to think of somebody who hadn't been there before. And also, in my mind, it would have been nice to bring a chick because it would have been nice to have April and we've never brought a girl before. Mm-hmm. But I was trying to think of who else we could
2: bring. Plus, you'd wear like bikinis and stuff around the boat.
1: I mean, April would have looked hot as hell on that boat, yeah.
0: Will Bobby wear a bikini?
1: Yes.
0: Yeah. Okay.
1: Yeah, come on, honey. You know Bobby. I don't know. I personally like Lynn Coplitz.
0: Lynn's funny. Lynn's great.
1: She's great, a great comedian. I find her to be very funny to hang out with. But I don't know if she'd be a little much, you know?
0: Yeah. Well, she did.
1: Bring her stupid dog with her.
0: She did make you go get your face fixed and your hair and everything. Yeah.
1: She brought me to AJ. If AJ finds a wife, AJ, my barber in Sarasota, is 36 years old and looking for a wife. He didn't even say he was looking to get laid. He's looking to meet a wife. He's looking to meet a wife. And his picture is up on our Instagram. I made a Barber Wants a Wife poster on the Instagram at the Mike Calta Show. And if AJ finds a wife, we owe it all to Lynn Coplitz.
0: Yeah.
1: She looked at my beard with disgust and said, you got to go get that fixed.
0: Everything comes together. Yeah.
2: Maybe he can date Lynn.
1: Who? AJ. Lynn's too old for AJ. AJ's 36 years old.
0: Yeah.
1: Somebody in his weird wheelhouse. He's looking for love. He's not looking for
2: a fling.
1: Yeah. He's ready to go. He's like, Mr. Mike, you must find me a wife. I said, I'm on it.
0: I think you open the floodgate to people now going to be suggesting, like Gio said, Shane Gillis and stuff. But there may be some suggestions out there of people that they want to see that are possible.
1: Listen, Bobby was my number one choice.
0: Yeah.
1: And we're lucky to have him and come back.
0: Also, not just because number one best friend, Bobby's hilarious.
1: Oh, yeah. Super
0: Bobby's
1: funny.
0: Great.
1: But also, we'll be a great hang. We'll be out there doing all the stuff. So
0: right.
1: He'll be perfect for it. Who else? That's what I want to know.
18: All right.
19: Felipe Esparza.
1: Felipe Esparza is great.
18: Yeah.
1: I like him a lot.
0: That would be fun.
1: That would be fun.
0: I don't know whether he's allowed to travel.
2: Dude, he'd be a party.
19: He was a blast at Skankfest.
1: He's great. He's great.
18: Yeah.
1: All right. Yeah, I saw Joe. Every time I saw Joe, somebody gave him weed.
18: Yeah.
1: People just see him, Joe, and they just give, like, people see me and give me a donut. They see Joe and give him weed.
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2: Are we going back to Skankfest this year?
0: I think we have to, right?
1: I don't think so.
2: No?
1: I did not love Skankfest.
2: Really?
1: Yeah.
2: I had a great time.
1: I didn't have a bad time. I just didn't think that it was... Like, here's the thing. If it fell on a weekend that we didn't miss the show and all that stuff, yes, I would go. But is it worth driving down and not going, you know, all that stuff? I don't know if it's worth it.
2: Interesting.
1: Yeah. You guys think it was?
2: I thought I had a great time.
1: Yeah. It's a possibility. It's not till November when it swings around, we may go, all right.
0: Johnny B just jumped off his roof.
2: I know.
1: Sorry.
0: This is crazy. It's not crazy that a Kenyan did this, whatever, but a Kenyan man named Sebastian Salway broke the 2-hour barrier in the marathon, winning the London Marathon in an official time of 1 hour, 59 minutes, and 30 seconds.
1: Wow.
0: They've been trying. This is the first time anybody's ever broken 2 hours in a full 26.2 marathon. Now, to break that down, what do you think a good mile time
1: is? That's what I'm going to ask you.
0: Do you have any idea what a good mile time is?
2: Like a runner? 4 minutes?
0: Yeah. So I will tell you.
2: 4 minutes.
0: I will tell you the best ever when I was in high school, teenager, running all the time, playing soccer. The best mile I ever did was 5:18, and that was great. That was unbelievable. Yeah, right now, I don't know if I could break a 9-minute mile.
2: Yeah, I always thought like 9-minute was like kind of the standard
17: for average
2: people. Like, yes, if you can run a 9-minute mile, you're probably in shape, but not like an athlete.
0: Yeah, that's an in shape person. You're saying average. I think it's higher for average. It's probably, you know, higher.
2: Right.
0: If you can run and you're in shape and stuff, a 9-minute mile is decent. I mean, obviously, there's people who can do it faster, but I will tell you that. You know, they broke the 4-minute mile, and for a mile, just running 1 mile, they're doing, you know, like a 3:58 or something like that. Now imagine 26.2 miles. He averaged 4-minute, 33-second mile for the whole 26 miles.
1: So we had to be hauling ass.
0: There was a guy who said, I want to put this in perspective for you and set the treadmill for that speed, whatever, and he just running and he couldn't, I mean, like 10 seconds he was done.
1: Wow, how do you have that endurance?
2: Yeah, to be able to keep the pace the entire time, it's got to be crazy.
0: By the way, I sent that to my brother Tim and he goes, is that Mike's stress test? So that's insane. Guy finally, they've been trying to break the 2-hour barrier and stuff. This guy does it. Unbelievable. Maybe more insane than that, another guy did it in the same race.
1: Oh, same.
0: And came in second.
1: Wow.
0: And it was that guy's first marathon.
1: Wow.
0: It was his first marathon ever. The guy's a runner and does other races and stuff, but that was his first full marathon. He came in second. He was from Ethiopia, and he came in 1 hour, 59 minutes, and 41 seconds.
1: Jesus.
0: How unbelievable. Your first marathon, you break the 2-hour barrier, and you lose to the other guy.
1: Don't win, yeah.
0: That's absolutely insane. It's insane.
1: What was this weekend? The Boston Marathon?
0: No, that was last weekend, I believe. So this was the London Marathon that was happening.
1: Okay. I saw some people running this weekend, and it looked like it was in a big city, but I don't know where it was.
0: It may have been London. Yeah, I think Boston, I believe, was last weekend.
1: Yeah, it was a couple weekend. Weeks ago. Yeah, you're right.
0: Yeah. Do you know that the Late Show is still on?
1: I do, but not because I'm watching it.
0: Yeah, the Late Show is Stephen Colbert's. So the last show is going to be on May 5th.
1: Okay.
0: It's the last show for that. That's been canceled.
1: Four late shows.
0: And
1: the
0: then,
1: Late Show is over.
0: Yeah, and then it's going to be, what's his name? Who we talked
1: about. Byron Allen.
0: Byron Allen and doing his thing, whatever. The final guest on The Late Show will be, any guesses? Who'd be a big get?
2: David Letterman.
0: Letterman would be great.
1: Some CBS.
0: Stephen Colbert.
1: John Stewart.
0: John Stewart, no. You would think,
1: yeah,
0: really the biggest guest he could possibly get has the same job as this guy.
2: Oh.
0: Well, this guy used to have that job. So the biggest guest he could get would be Donald Trump.
2: That's what I was going to say.
0: Yeah, that would be huge, whatever.
2: Especially since he's so critical of him.
0: He got Barack Obama. Barack Obama will be the final guest on. Yeah.
2: Who cares?
0: They'll kiss each other's ass.
2: yeah, Trump would be.
0: If he got Trump, I got to be honest with you. Stephen Colbert had Trump on, and Trump went on there. Stephen Colbert, I'd go, oh, good for him. Good for him. Yeah. That's the way you do it. Whatever. You're so critical, and you're a little crybaby and stuff. Have him on, you know, and do something.
1: Say you won.
0: Yeah.
1: I'm getting canceled.
0: Yeah.
1: Yeah, that'll never happen.
0: No.
1: Yeah.
2: I wonder now how long the other late night shows last once this one falls.
1: What's the only what's left? The Fallon's on fire. He's okay.
0: Kimmel.
1: And Kimmel, I think, is the one that falls next.
2: Yeah. Yeah. But I think the network's just getting gonna get rid of these shows altogether.
1: Yeah. I mean, you know? that whole idea for a show is just kind of run its course.
2: Yeah.
1: Man, it's amazing to me that these celebrities now, in order to promote their movies, they go on podcasts.
0: Yeah.
1: They go to just to some dude's living room and just do an interview there, and that's their big promotion for an upcoming movie.
2: That's where the audience is, you know?
1: I guess. It's why I like radio, is because we do it live. It happens as people are going to work. It happens at the start of their day, but also lives on the internet afterwards.
2: Yeah.
1: So it's the same thing. You're still getting internet content, but it actually breaks live during the morning commute. So
0: yeah, it's interesting because the last movie that Affleck and Damon did, and it was on Netflix, so it's a streaming service, you know, doing a huge movie with two huge movie stars, and they went on Rogan to promote it.
1: Oh yeah, they went on. That's what they did. They went on everywhere together.
0: Yeah,
1: yeah. Well, I mean, look, whatever is the whatever's going to get people's eyes on it these days.
2: It's still crazy to me that Joe Rogan has become like the standard and the biggest podcast in the world.
0: Yeah.
1: Yeah, because the truth is that it's mostly boring.
2: Yeah.
1: I mean, I'm not knocking Joe Rogan. He's huge and he's successful and all that stuff. But most of the time,
2: unless I enjoy the guest or I'm a fan of like whoever they have on.
0: Right.
2: I do find it kind of boring.
1: I can only take it in clips.
2: Yeah.
1: I've never listened to a whole show. I've listened to Bobby's show, and I listened to one of the years and years ago shows when Bert was on for the first couple of times. Because Bert talked about me a lot. So I'm basically like, just listening for me.
2: I couldn't tell you what separates Rogan from any other podcast that makes him the best one.
1: Yeah. He is pretty smart. He's pretty smart about a lot of things.
2: Yeah. And just because you have the most doesn't mean you're the best.
1: No.
2: Necessarily.
0: There used to be Jimmy Pardo, who is a comedian who's really funny, whatever. He had Never Not Funny, which was on for a long time, like one of the first podcasts. And I used to listen to that, and I liked him a lot. And then he got all Trump all the time, and I just went, I'm done. I don't want to hear about any politics that much.
1: Yeah.
2: Some people are entertained by politics. Others just, you know.
0: But it wasn't even, it was just him complaining about Trump.
2: Yeah.
0: You know, it's the same as Colbert, just complaining about Trump. Like, Andrew Schultz, what your show is now?
2: Yeah.
1: When Andrew Schultz had his thing on TikTok or whatever it was, Instagram, where he just did.
0: Oh, turn your phone sideways.
1: Yeah.
0: That was great.
1: That was great. And then he got a Netflix deal and it kind of disappeared. Not that, I mean, clearly he's very popular. He just sold out this weekend. But I don't see him anymore or hear from
0: him. Well, his podcast is very popular.
1: Yes.
0: But that was cool. But that was cool for your phone. Netflix, it just didn't translate very well.
1: Nah.
0: It was kind of a different thing. I think when he was doing it all himself, it really worked. And it was great for your phone. And it was 2 minutes, quick and easy. Yeah.
1: Yep.
0: Yeah. But, you know, yeah, he is still obviously very popular.
1: Yeah, it worked for him, whatever he's doing.
0: He's good. He's smart. He's funny. You know, he takes a bunch of risks and stuff. I like him. I think he does some good stuff. He's getting into movies. He's like in the new Mortal Kombat or something.
1: He's a good-looking guy.
0: Yeah.
1: Yeah, so he got a weird mustache, but he's a good-looking guy.
2: I thought about going to see Busboys over the weekend.
1: My son saw it. It was funny.
2: Was it good? Yeah.
0: Yeah, I wanted to see it, and I looked, and it seems like it's only late showings.
2: Yeah.
0: Like, it's late showings.
2: My son wanted to go. I'm like, we should go. We'll go to like a 10 o'clock show or something.
1: My son said, I saw it. It was really good. I go, really? He goes, well, I don't know if you'd like it. I go, why? He goes, I took two edibles and I thought it was hilarious.
0: And I think that's kind of what it's made for.
2: Yeah.
0: You know, it's very just dumb funny is what they said. You know, it's
2: hope it brings those type of comedies back into theaters or even gets them made to begin with.
0: Yeah.
1: And he said that everybody's in it. Like Cam Patterson's in it. And all the Kill Tony guys are in it. Casey Rocket's in it.
0: Yeah. I'm definitely going to see it. Probably in the theater, depending on whenever they're showing it.
1: I can't. I haven't I don't know when the last time I went to the theater was.
0: I think the last time I went was Becoming Led Zeppelin when that came out in February, I think it was.
1: Yeah, I don't know when the last time I went, but I will go see Devil Wears Prada 2.
0: By the way, February last, 2025.
1: Yeah.
2: That's this weekend.
1: Carmen?
17: What?
1: You in?
17: I'm in.
1: All right, I got to see. Amanda probably would want to go to that too.
2: Okay. My wife definitely wants to go.
1: Oh, I do want
2: to
1: go.
2: She's like, oh, I have to go see
0: it. We need to do a Friday after the show?
1: I definitely would.
0: Yeah?
1: Yeah.
0: Yeah,
1: I love that movie.
0: We got to get rid of the Kevin Costner one that we saw last time.
1: Oh, yeah,
17: I did not go to that.
0: Yeah,
1: I mean, that really wasn't bad. It just was long and it was drawn out. And the whole problem was that now you're into it and they cut off the other ones. You're like, I'll never know.
0: It wasn't good.
1: Yeah, it wasn't.
4: It was a good nap.
1: Yeah.
0: Yeah. I've said this before. Joe sleeps like he's dead.
1: Yep.
0: Yeah. You look over and you go, uh-oh. It's over.
1: It happened.
0: Yeah.
17: Check his pulse.
0: Joe, you fan of the Ronettes?
4: Yes. Yes, I actually am.
0: The last surviving member of the Ronettes, Nedra Tally Ross, passed away. She was 80 years old.
1: The hell are the Ronettes?
0: The Ronettes. I think old school, like 50s. Supremes. Yeah.
2: Yeah.
0: Ronettes. You got something by them? Ronettes.
2: What do they sing? I know the name. I know they're huge.
0: I'm sure
2: when
0: you hear a song, they go, oh, okay.
1: But you know this mostly from Eddie Money these days.

0: to that one. These are all songs from Goodfellas.
1: I was just saying, this Goodfellas, isn't it?
0: Anyway, all right, well. So Ronnie Spector is still alive, though.
2: No, she's dead.
0: She's dead, too?
2: Yeah, that was the last surviving member.
3: Only 80. I'm surprised. I would have thought 90s for sure.
0: Yeah, well, she's dead.
2: Ronnie Spector died in 2022.
0: Oh, was not aware of that.
2: Just like Ronnie said. Black Sabbath has obtained their early demos after reaching a settlement with their first manager. That's always weird whenever they don't own their stuff. But like a lot of bands don't own their master tapes.
3: Well, like Taylor Swift, she had to record her whole catalog over.
2: Yeah, it's
3: and then
2: so
3: she ended up getting anyways.
2: And then they're like, don't listen to that. Yeah. Listen to this version. It's the same thing.
3: Only the Taylor version.
2: Different version, I guess. And then finally in news, a recent poll asked people to rank their current interest in going to various fast food joints.
0: Oh, save this for after the break because you know this is right up for you guys' alley.
2: All right.
0: We'll take a quick break. You know why. You definitely know why. Don't forget the Bone Bonus keyword is happening in less than 5 minutes. Stay by your phone when we'll break through, no matter we're in commercials or not. And we'll give you the Bone Bonus keyword at 8 o'clock. And then we'll come back and we'll hit this list and we'll find out what Burger Guy thinks. It's the Mike Calta Show. 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
0: 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If you'd like to reach the show, please use those phone numbers. We're in the middle of right now the Bone Bonus keyword, which Carmen gave out was what, Carmen?
22: Monday.
23: You're not supposed to say it.
0: Yeah, you are.
24: I don't know.
3: Somebody's got a case of the Mondays.
24: Boo-hoo.
0: You still have 24 minutes to get it into the Bone app, and you could win $1,000. It's as easy as that. It'll happen again at 10 o'clock, noon, 2, and 5 today.
2: So we have a recent poll as people ask their current interest in going to various fast food places.
0: I will tell you that Burger King is running away with this last poll where they won the best hamburger.
2: They changed everything up.
0: It changed it all.
2: Yeah, everybody's saying the Whopper is fantastic. They changed up their fries, I think. They did a bunch of different things.
3: I think they're getting ready to change up their onion rings.
2: Oh, yeah.
0: I gotta tell you,
2: I like the non-onion onion rings.
3: With the onion paste.
2: Flavor, whatever. Yeah. I love those. They're great. They're exactly what they need to be. So this is kind of putting all the different stuff together. Pricing, the value, overall experience, all the different stuff together. What do you think the top 10 anywhere in there? What is your favorite fast food restaurant?
0: I can tell you that
2: I don't know what you think made the top of the list.
0: I don't know the price of anything.
2: Yeah.
0: I don't know how much anything costs. And I don't really eat a lot of fast food. But I do love me some Taco Bell.
3: Taco Bell's fantastic.
23: Taco Bell, yeah.
2: Taco Bell's fantastic. Taco Bell came in at number 5 on this list. Came in number 5. Well, think about all the different stuff. Pricing, overall experience.
0: What about Culver's?
2: Culver's is not in the top 10.
0: All right.
3: I think the big fan favorite's got to be Chick-fil-A.
23: Exactly.
2: Chick-fil-A comes in at number 2.
3: Comes Subway. In number 2. Always massive line, every Chick-fil-A, no matter which one you pass.
2: Joe, Subway, you sneaked in there. Yeah. Subway comes in at number 6.
0: Really?
2: Yeah. There's so many of them. Yeah. There's more Subways than there are McDonald's.
3: Yeah.
2: By a large margin, which is crazy.
3: Because Subway's in everything. Gas station, airport, standalone.
0: None of us are saying McDonald's on this list. This would be the obvious answer. But I'm going to have to say it.
2: Number one.
0: Yeah.
2: McDonald's, number one. Yeah. McDonald's is number one.
0: This is number one for value and for everything.
2: Well, that's what they say for people, you know, putting together. And this is just a poll. This isn't any, you know, like expert, you know, thing. But they were asking for value and overall experience and stuff. What is your favorite fast food place? McDonald's came in at number one on that.
3: Best fries.
2: Number 10 is Arby's, which good luck finding an Arby's. I don't think you're finding one. Number 9, we've said it a million times. Don't sleep on Dairy Queen. Dairy Queen's got a lot of really good stuff. They have great burgers. They have Carmen. Go ahead. Hit us with it.
23: The chicken strips and the pepper gravy.
2: Yeah, pepper gravy.
23: That gravy is, fantastic.
2: You pour pepper gravy on a deer in your freezer and I'm eating it.
23: Yeah.
0: Oh, yeah.
23: It's 100%. Happening.
2: Roadkill deer, I'll do it. Number 8, Domino's.
0: Really?
2: Domino's has been talking about changing their stuff up for the longest time, like Burger King did, but I don't think anybody liked the change up.
3: I don't put Domino's in the fast food category.
0: Yeah, I don't either. I put it in the pizza.
2: Yeah, but I mean, it is fast. Pizza. Yeah, literally started on the idea of fast, 30 minutes or less.
3: If you don't have a drive through, you don't get to be on this list.
2: Yeah. Any Domino's have a drive through?
3: I mean, maybe a pickup window.
2: Yeah. Domino's, it was so funny. I remember them saying, oh, we change it up. It's not Domino's Pizza. It's Domino's, and we have other stuff, and we have this and that and everything. And then all the pictures.
0: Well, you know why they can't call it Domino's? Because of the Domino's sugar. I learned this from when I worked there.
3: Really?
0: Domino's sugar owns the copyright to Domino's. So when we had to answer the phone, we had to say Domino's Pizza, or else we could be sued.
2: Well, now it's just Domino's.
0: Oh, they must have reached some sort of settlement.
2: Yeah. But they did all this stuff. They changed it up and everything, and we new ingredients and better, da-da-da-da. And then they took pictures of all this stuff on brown paper napkins. And I'm like, that's your idea? You couldn't put it on something nice and make it look good?
3: Dunkin' Donuts is the same thing. They're just Dunkin' now.
2: Yeah.
3: Yep. Not donuts.
0: Yesterday, I talked to Bobby, and he said, what'd you do this weekend? And I could not remember. I could not remember one thing that I did this weekend besides going to my brother's house. I worked at Domino's Pizza when I was in eighth grade. You want to know what the ingredient list is? Pepperoni, ham, mushrooms, onions, green olives, black olives, sausage, ground beef, green pepper, and anchovies. Couldn't tell you what I did Friday.
2: And what's the notation for him?
0: Z is anchovies. P is pepperoni.
3: Yeah, that is always onions. That is very bizarre.
0: I mean, I don't know why. I can name all of my teachers from kindergarten all the way up to eighth grade. I can't remember my homeroom teacher from my senior year of high school.
2: Yeah, but it just goes to you filled your mind up with all that stuff, and it's been in there for so long, and then the short-term stuff, the things that happen to you, have no space to recall them, you know?
0: I can name my first eight teachers in eighth grade in the 70s all the way up to the 80s, and I can't tell you what my last homeroom teacher's name was when I was a senior in high school.
3: I think when you're a kid, you're more impressionable. Maybe that's why you retain the information.
0: I don't know. It's so weird to me. It's so weird that I can't recall things that happened yesterday, but I could tell you about. I can tell you John Silver's phone number.
3: Or you have early onset Alzheimer's.
0: Might be.
2: This is something that I guarantee you're going to know, right? And I knew it as soon as I read it. I don't know whether any of you guys are going to know, not because like you're not smart. It's just the time thing, whatever. Can you tell me? You wait, Mike, because I'm sure you know this.
0: All right.
2: Kevin Nealon tweeted out the other day, got any gum? Any idea what that is?
3: Got any gum?
2: It says, got any gum?
3: I think it's from like an ad.
2: No.
3: Double Mint Twins? That's what I wanted to think right away.
2: No. Joe, any idea?
1: No.
2: Carmen?
23: I have no idea.
2: Will this help? Got any gum?
0: Here's the problem. I'm having gum. I know it, but I don't know it.
2: You do
0: like
2: know.
0: Like these guys, it's not familiar to them. To me, I feel like I should be able to tell you exactly what it is.
2: This should probably help you.
0: Yeah.
2: Letterman.
0: Yeah, Letterman.
2: Letterman said that for like, 2 weeks. He was saying it just to be an idiot.
0: Yep.
2: He kept on saying, Paul, got any gum?
3: Oh, really?
2: And it was just a thing that he said for a while. As soon as he tweeted that, I was like, Letterman. And then all the responses are just gifts of Letterman and Letterman, Letterman, Letterman. It's just so funny that sticks in my mind, though. And I was surprised at how many people knew it. Yeah. I'm like, I guess if I know it, other people know it. It just stuck in my mind, though.
3: And he only did it for a short time?
2: Yeah.
0: This is a little window.
2: Just one of those things that he got hooked on saying for like a couple weeks and then stopped. So some of the other fast food places they have on this list, they have Domino's, we said. KFC. I'm going to be honest with you. There was a KFC that was by my house that was trash. Mm. Food always good, but the employee, that was the one where you won't round up. And I said, no, thank you. And she said, come on, man. It's only 38 cents.
3: I don't even know if they even have bone-in chicken anymore. I think it's all chicken KFC? Fingers and stuff.
2: Yeah. Really?
0: No, you got to get a bucket.
2: There you got the bucket.
3: Somebody had told me that they don't have, maybe I'm thinking
0: have the bucket.
3: It's Bojangles. They don't have bone-in chicken anymore.
0: Oh, that's ridiculous.
3: Yeah. Mm.
23: That's no okay. bone.
3: But I haven't been to KFC in 20 years.
0: Carmen, did you go to Bojangles?
23: No, I wanted to.
0: Know it as a landmark?
23: Yeah. We debated. Well, that was the first time we went that far that way.
0: Gotcha.
23: And what did you say, 54?
0: 54, yeah.
23: Yeah. So, again, we're still getting to know the area. We go to towards Costco a lot.
0: Right. The other way is my area.
23: Right. So, that's, I know the Costco area pretty well right now. That was the first time we ventured that far to that way.
3: Get out of my area.
2: Coming in number four, we've talked about it. They've upgraded. Burger King comes in at number four.